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2: Oh, yeah. 5 o'clock on the dot. And it's a great day. It's a great day. There are not many days where it's a great day to be a Giants fan, at least not this season. But it's a great day to be a Giants fan. Bo Davidson. Happy Bo Davidson Day to all who celebrate as he has been pulled up. And the brother hitting third. Hitting third.
3: Wow.
2: First MLB game hitting third.
3: Salute.
2: That's aura.
3: That's aura, baby. Farming.
2: That's aura farming right there. And we are having some fun with the Brock Purdy conversation. So how we ended up here is Richard Sherman said some things that, you know, they were real. And I know somebody on the text line said, Richard Sherman never said the word history, best in history. It sounded like he might, but he never did. Well, he said, best ever or best something. Okay, so you want to get caught up on these semantics, 916. He was going for it. Richard Sherman was. And ultimately, his larger point was that Brock Purdy is still very much underrated. And we put the question out there, is he still underrated? And we're getting some answers back. 707 says, if Brock Purdy is not a top five quarterback, what is he and who are the top five? Now, I am not saying, now I know Jay had said you didn't think that he was top five yet, but my argument is more so the conversation that Richard Sherman is bringing up. He's not big enough. He's not fast enough. His arm isn't strong enough. If he looked like Josh Allen, he'd be in these conversations. Well, I just think it's more so about Brock Purdy at this point finishing a season with the numbers that we expect him to have, right? It doesn't matter how he is viewed as it pertains to the NFL world at large. You know, if it's a Rams fan, whoever it is, if teams aren't scared, I think this is a good way to put it too. If your team, and I know there are a lot of you that aren't Niner fans, if your team is going up against the Niners, I think the issue is most people fear the Niners more so than they may fear Brock Purdy specifically. The same way, if you're going up against the Lions, you know, when they're rolling, do you fear Jared Goff or do you fear the Lions? Where is that mix? Now, if I'm going up against the Niners, I fear both, you know, not just as a Raider fan, just in general, because I've seen Brock Purdy in person do what he did to those Lions. Like, Brock Purdy makes you feel like you could play the quarterback position.
3: What?
2: And there's a good chance. What I mean by that is that he makes it look easy.
3: Nah, I know what you mean.
2: Jimmy Garoppolo did not make it look easy.
3: No.
2: I watched Jimmy Garoppolo play quarterback, and I sound like I'm talking to Coach Allenbaugh again. Yeah, I wasn't built for that. Like, that looks very confusing to me. Brock Purdy plays quarterback. Oh, there's a receiver there. There's a receiver there. Oh, there's a linebacker coming at me or a defensive end coming at me. Let me just jump out the way, do a little Dougie, get the first down.
3: Right.
2: So he makes it look easier. But the conversation of, you know, Brock doesn't get the respect. He doesn't get this. He doesn't get that. Last season did not end the way Niner fans wanted it to end. They still beat the Eagles in Philly, but it didn't end the way they wanted it to end. There were moments where Brock didn't look great and he owned it. There's also a world, hold on now. There's also a world where Brock is still getting better.
3: Definitely.
2: There's a world where he's still getting better. So we're week two, and the Dolphins are the Dolphins. Brock is playing outstanding, but we've seen Dak Prescott go on these runs.
3: Mm-hmm.
2: We've seen Tua go on these runs. We've seen guys go on these runs. Brock went on the run. Then he gave up the biscuit, what, 4 times on Christmas Day?
3: Mm-hmm.
2: A Christmas present, you know, to the Ravens, and that ended his MVP run. So to me, Jay, if we really care about where Brock was drafted and his size and all that, give me a world where Brock Purdy is right there in the conversation for MVP, has the numbers, and the NFL writers, the powers that be, they pick Patrick Mahomes or Josh Allen or Lamar Jackson over Brock. then we can have a conversation about Brock not being respected the same way. But he's got to put up the numbers throughout the duration of the season. The last thing I'll say is that when it comes to the Dan Orlovsky conversation about things looking different, anybody that doesn't look like the prototypical guy is going to have detractors. Jalen Hurts is a Super Bowl MVP, and he still has detractors. If Lamar didn't have multiple MVPs, he still has detractors. He would just have even more. So to me, we have left the realm where this is specifically a Brock Purdy thing. This is just a thing that happens if you don't fully look the part. Drew Brees dealt with it early. Then Drew Brees put up crazy numbers. And what'd he do, Jay? He won a Super Bowl. So to me, we have left the realm of Brock Purdy specific, criticisms. And these are just criticisms that you get when you don't, quote unquote, look the part. That's where I'm at with this.
3: I got you, but I think there's still a little something more on top of it when it comes to Brock Purdy because of the team he plays for. Mm-hmm. That's why I say, I think if you put him in Tampa, you put him in Carolina, you put him, you know, in other places throughout the NFL, there may be a little more recognition for his personal play versus we know, like, and I don't remember the list that we were talking about maybe a week or two ago, and I don't know if you were here, but Whitey and I were talking about a discussion, or we were having a discussion about the best offensive minds in the NFL. And the list started at Ben Johnson. He was number one. And McVay and Shanahan were above and beyond. They were so they're so respected that they didn't be like, yo, those two don't even need to be on the list.
2: Yeah.
3: Right? We'll start at Ben Johnson and work our way down. And so that's the thing that Purdy is consistently going to face on top of what you're talking about, Alan, on top of not being the prototypical 6'4 quarterback, right? The big arm guy. It's he is going to consistently find his way looking up at guys like that and the fact that he was dead last on the draft board. Mm-hmm. There's just too many things that I think he's going up against for you to say that this conversation is not there anymore. Like, the other thing is, and this, when I say he's not a top five quarterback, I'm not talking about as of today. I'm talking about when you look at the numbers over the last amount of years he's been in the league, no one would say he's a top five quarterback. And that's where 49er fans like myself have been screaming, and probably the 707 who put that in is like, no, he needs to be recognized as a good quarterback, if not a great quarterback, because he's been playing out of his tail.
2: Yeah.
3: As Whitey would say, out of his taboozy.
2: Right.
3: Since he's been in the league. Mm-hmm. But people don't see him as a top five quarterback, right? You look at the Josh Allens. You look at Matt Stafford, who just won MVP.
2: But you don't think he is.
3: I think he is today, right now, as of week two.
2: Okay.
3: But if you're talking about putting him in, what you're saying, and I'm agreeing with you, since he's been in the league for these handful of years, could he be considered a top five quarterback? No, probably not. Matt Stafford's the MVP. He's won a Super Bowl. Josh Allen's a multiple, right? And he's mm-hmm. probably the best guy. Pat Mahomes, we know what he's done. He's beat Brock Purdy, right? Yeah. Then you look at Lamar, multiple MVP. Now, let's have some conversations. People love Justin Herbert. He's not my style.
2: Right.
3: Joe Burrow, people love him. He's not my style, right? So now we can start to have those conversations. But I'm just saying, 50 execs, 35 quarterback coaches and all these people, they put him at 11.
2: Yeah.
3: I don't agree with that, but I don't think he's a top five guy overall coming into the season. As of right now, he, with Kenneth Walker, shouts out to somebody on a text line, I think it was the 916, Kenneth Walker, probably Josh Allen, and I know I'm missing one or two, maybe Pat Mahomes is in the conversation too. We're talking about MVP caliber play right now through 2 weeks. No doubt about that.
2: Yeah.
3: But those are two different conversations.
2: So I think that there is a level, and we might be jumping the gun here, because I think there is a level where we can find some middle ground. Like, they're guys that it's still not a conversation to me. And to be fair, if we want to talk top five, I think there's really only three where it's not a conversation off the top of my head. Patrick Mahomes, Josh Allen, and Lamar Jackson. Those are the three I know without a shadow of a doubt.
3: You got in front of Purdy?
2: I'm taking in front of Purdy.
3: Okay.
2: Okay. Joe Burrow, the injuries, in theory, and I guess I'll throw Matthew Stafford in there. He just won MVP.
3: Right.
2: Yeah. So now we're sitting at four. Joe Burrow, to me, you can't make the club in the tub. That's what my coaches told me.
3: Yeah.
2: And, you know, he's gone to a Super Bowl. He's lost just like Purdy. Somebody might be saying I'm crazy. I just have to see Joe Burrow do more for a longer period of time. And I know Brock was hurt last season, too, so don't get me wrong. But anywhere from Brock should be five or six. This is where the conversation and maybe what Richard Sherman's talking about.
3: And Niner fans. This is what we've been saying over the last two or three years is we'll give you those guys. We'll give you the Lamar. We'll give you Josh. We'll give you Stafford. We'll give you Pat Mahomes. Right?
2: Right.
3: Now let's have a conversation.
2: Yes. Because
3: I think Purdy belongs somewhere in there. And I think that fluctuates weekly.
2: Yes.
3: Yearly. Since he's been in the league.
2: And it feels like we might finally be when you have the prototype. You get a longer leash.
3: Sure.
2: But I do feel like at some point,
3: Justin Herbert,
2: that leash runs out. And Justin Herbert, you on coach number three, maybe it's not your fault. I don't know. But you don't get a third leash. You don't get that. So to me.
3: But he's getting it.
2: Up to this week, he's getting it, though. But that's Dan Orlovsky's getting clowned.
3: I know, but I mean? I'm saying he's not the only one, though.
2: Okay.
3: Like, I'm not, remove Orlovsky.
2: Okay.
3: You don't think people out there right now, if we put it out, like, if the next coach or analyst we have on.
2: Yeah.
3: Watch if we ask that question. People are going to him and ha. Like, well, you know, and this is what's probably going to come. Purdy's playing out of his mind right now.
2: Yeah.
3: And 49ers like myself have said, he's been playing pretty close to this, not at the highest level.
2: Yeah.
3: But there's definitely been some times where you have to sit down and be like, man, Purdy is balling.
2: Yeah.
3: And he has not been given the flowers as a top guy. Someone, 916, Purdy is underrated, but not underappreciated. That's a great way of putting it. Mm-hmm. I think he is definitely appreciated by 49er fans, the non-prototypical quarterback fans, the little guy, the underdog, the whatever you want to call it, you know, insert whatever. But again, I just go back to Sando. We're talking about the coaches, the people in the league.
2: Yeah.
3: Not fans.
2: Yeah.
3: Alan, not fans.
2: Right. Not Kevin from accounting.
3: Yes. Dude, they got Jordan Love in front of this dude.
2: Like,
3: they got Drake May in front of this dude.
2: Get these guys out of here. Get Justin Herbert out of there. I know Whitey's not here to defend Dak, but
3: Dak,
2: get him out of here to me.
3: And that's the thing. That's what I think people have been screaming. Hence why I think you see the Richard Shermans of the world continue to say it. Now, maybe far left, far right, you know, way down the street, it's to the extremes. I think what you're saying, let's just kind of bring it down to the middle. Like, okay, listen, he ain't the greatest quarterback ever. He's not even the best quarterback in the league right now. Mm-hmm. I need to see a little bit more, have a few more results. He's got to lead his team, albeit people are going to say it's a Kyle Shanahan-led team. And I think that's why you get the – Drapes used to say this all the time. 49er fans, he was like, Jay, you guys root for Brock Purdy so much that it's kind of difficult to give him his flowers.
2: I agree, but the reason, not to defend Niner fans, but the reason what something was happening where it was so aggressively ridiculous that Brock wasn't getting his flowers.
3: Right.
2: Niner fans felt like we have to do the exact opposite just to even it out. So I understood why that happened, but to be fair, it did get a little bit crazy. With the Lamar sprinting numbers, you know, he's got the same shuttle. And like some of it did get crazy.
3: Put some respect on his name, Alan. Not saying you.
2: No, I am.
3: Yeah, I'm saying the league is consistently underrating Brock Purdy.
2: So you know what's crazy, Jay? I checked something because the year was 2024 when Brock finished fourth in MVP voting. So what I checked, Jay, was this is the 2026 ranking with Brock at 11, right? Okay. And I'm kind of ruining my own argument and helping Sherman's argument, but we're here to get to the real. So that means, Jay, in 2025, the tier list, which is coaches, execs, everyone, coming off of being fourth in MVP voting, do you know where Brock was on that tier list?
3: I think he was like 14.
2: 14.
3: Yeah.
2: Mm-hmm. Drake May finishes second. He went to a Super Bowl. Don't get me wrong.
3: Sure.
2: Brock's been to a Super Bowl. And Drake May, where they got him at, Jay?
3: Seven, eight.
2: Eight.
3: Eight.
2: Tied for eight.
3: And I think that's the prototypical conversation Sherm is talking about.
2: Of course.
3: Yeah.
2: So, you know, again, when I heard it, I'm thinking more so Kevin from accounting. No, there is no Kevin from accounting that I know of here at Bonneville.
3: Maybe.
2: Maybe. Shout out, Kevin. But just the idea of, you know what? Maybe it is still league-wide. But when teams go up against the Niners, all we hear is them lauding and applauding Brock Purdy. So there's almost like there's two conversations. There is a quarterback right now conversation versus a who would I want in the future? Because if I ask fans right now, somebody just said this out of nowhere because we weren't even talking about this guy. Somebody said, I'm a Niners fan from the 209. I'm a Niners fan, but I'd rather have Caleb Williams over Brock. So there are two conversations. There's the quarterback right now.
3: Right.
2: And then there's the up-and-comer. There is the higher ceiling guy.
3: Right.
2: Would you rather have Jaden Daniels? Would you rather have Drake May? Would you rather have any of those guys? I mean, I think Bo Nix might be older than Brock. So we got to check. We got to check on Bo Nix. But there's almost two conversations happening here. So that's part of this conversation as well. But I'm telling you, Jay, if you do bring it up, because here's what everybody will say. As much as you like Brock, and this is probably what they're saying, Jay, and this is your point about Shanahan. You love Brock Purdy. I think Brock needs to be respected more, and we could add him higher on this tier list if we want. If we got him above Joe Burrow, if we got him above, somebody said, does Brock have more playoff wins than Lamar? Look, I'm not doing the Lamar thing. I'm not doing the Lamar versus Brock thing.
3: Lamar's better than Brock.
2: Yeah, I'm not doing it. Y'all can do it.
3: As of right now.
2: Yeah.
3: Of right now.
2: Two completely different players.
3: Yeah.
2: And I'll even give you that Brock is probably a better fit in Shanahan's system Lamar. Even give you that. But I'm not giving you playoff wins Brock versus Lamar. I'm not personally using that as a metric, but you texter can. Here's the conversation, Jay. If I say I would put Brock over Justin Herbert in the tier list, that is one piece of this. Now, and you, I believe you would too.
3: I would.
2: Now, if the conversation switched to, because the Chargers can't win games, if they wanted a trade right now, Chargers, hey, Brock's a winner. We like what we see from Brock. And the trade was, because this is what people will say, as much as I like Brock, if Justin Herbert was available, if the Chargers wanted to trade Brock Purdy for Justin Herbert, you have to do that trade. Even though you might have Brock rated higher, team, whatever it is, you'd have to do that trade and take Justin Herbert. I don't know how much damage Justin Herbert has done to his PR this season already in 2 weeks.
3: The first 2 weeks.
2: Yeah. I do think a lot of people would still take Justin Herbert over Brock Purdy.
3: Easy.
2: And I don't know what I would do. I truly don't.
3: I'm with you. I would take Purdy. But again, I know I'm a 49er fan, number one. I watch him every week, number two.
2: Yeah.
3: I'm breaking down what he does. I don't do that with Justin Herbert.
2: Right.
3: I'm not going to sit up here and say I watch a full Chargers game. I don't. I'm in and out of that. I watch it.
2: Nobody
3: some highlight. Well, they shouldn't be, you know, unless you've been paid to do it. So, but I think, and I'm just going with the coaches. This is not me speaking. I'm going with the execs. I'm going with the people who Mike Sando call and you know, solicit on his list. Herbert was six?
2: Six.
3: Purdy's 11.
2: Yeah.
3: So there's some space and opportunity in between. I truly believe, you're right, if you were to just put a poll out there in the NFL, as of today, people would still say, give me Justin Herbert all day long.
2: Yeah.
3: It'll probably be lopsided. And that's with Purdy playing out his taboozy the first 2 weeks.
2: Right.
3: And then what do you hear? Oh, well, they got the Rams in Australia.
2: Yeah.
3: Okay. Oh, they played the Dolphins. Okay, cool. I'm here to tell you, and this is the truth. I don't know. Someone said, that fan said, I'm a 49er fan, and I would take Caleb over Brock Purdy.
2: Yeah.
3: To each their own. But to me, that's an example. There are 49er fans who are still out here saying, and hey, listen, fan how you want to, who would say that type of stuff. And that is an example of what Sherm is saying. Again, he took it to the extreme. But I think there are multiple people throughout the league, execs, front office, general managers, who would say that. Because Caleb was drafted high, right? Where Purdy was, everybody had the opportunity to
2: first versus last. There literally first versus
3: last. It's just the fact that he was drafted late. He's playing under Shanahan. He's playing with a super with the superheroes where some people are just going to detract from that on top of just exactly what you spoke about. He just doesn't look the part, and he'll never be loved unless he goes out there and wins 1, 2, 3, 4. You know, I'm here to say, I think if Purdy led the 49ers to a Super Bowl, even if he was the MVP, he still would come back and be number 8, number 9.
2: It would be Jalen Hurts-esque.
3: Yes.
2: I think he would get more respect than Jalen Hurts because I think Brock Purdy is better than Jalen Hurts.
3: I think most people believe that.
2: But it would be similar to where it doesn't give you the stimulus package to your career as much as it has for other teams. I will say this, and we can all agree on this. There is no way. Get Jordan Love all the way out of here.
3: Get him out of here.
2: At number 10.
3: For sure.
2: That's the... Now, that to me, along with Justin Herbert, is the, ooh, did you see that throw? He kind of looked like Aaron Rodgers a little bit there because he learned under him. Him at number 10 is crazy. And these guys work in the league, coaches, execs, whatever. I know I haven't worked in the league, but I got eyes and I'm done with the Jordan Love. I've been done with the Jordan Love thing. Y'all think I get on Bo Nix a lot? Mm-hmm. The Jordan Love thing to me, he played 3 good games and got $50 million a year. Like, that is the most ridiculous situation. We have no clue if Jordan Love is actually good, in my opinion. But he looks the part.
3: Yeah, he does.
2: He looks the part.
3: Yeah. Where's Drake May for you? Like, you taking Purdy over Drake May?
2: I'm taking Purdy.
3: Yeah.
2: It's a body of work.
3: Me too.
2: How many times, and I know it was Drake May's second season, but how many times have we seen the hot early season in someone's career? Now he doesn't look like... I know Drake May had a good game last game. Don't get me wrong. It was a bad team I think they faced. Was it the Steelers they played?
3: Steelers.
2: Yeah.
3: 20-30.
2: And Aaron Rodgers got cracked.
3: Man.
2: But I don't know.
3: But this is the thing, Alan. When you say those things like we're talking about now, I'm taking Brock Purdy over Justin Herbert. Me as a fan.
2: Yeah.
3: Not as an exec, not a GM. Of course, I'm a 49er fan, so I'm going to have a little more love for Brock Purdy because he's homegrown.
2: Right.
3: You say that, people will laugh you out the building.
2: Yeah.
3: What's wrong with you?
2: Right.
3: You're taking Brock Purdy over Justin Herbert. You're taking Brock Purdy over Drake May. And for whatever reason, it's not slander, but that's the underrated portion of who Brock Purdy is. Now he's going to have to prove it. He's going to have to bring home a trophy, some gold, some jewelry, an MVP trophy. He's going to have to bring something home, but he is consistently playing at a high level, and no one can take that away from him. For whatever reason, though, people just continuously look at him as he's a good quarterback. I don't know if he's great. And I don't know if, and that's what people say. Now I'm saying myself, I don't know if he's great, but he sure look it.
2: Right.
3: He sure looks the part of being great.
2: And he has. And he has. Cowboy fan. I'm a Cowboys fan, and I would take Purdy over Dakota.
3: Wow.
2: Talking about Dak Prescott. We got to see what Whitey's saying about all this because we know he does love him some Dak. Week 2 recap. Week 2 proved that anything can happen, including the Raiders making a run and the Niners finally getting the job done. The Drive Guys, we rolling on.
4: Brock Purdy continued his hot start to the season, tallying up 6 touchdowns in his first 2 games as the former Mr. Irrelevant officially established himself as one of the NFL's elite quarterbacks. 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
2: As we were just talking about it with Jaden Daniels, and I think even during that segment I said, you know, Jackson Dart's had some concussion stuff, but body-wise, he's a lot kind of thicker than Jaden Daniels. Well, doesn't really matter because he got cracked as well. Obviously, we're trying to figure out. It looked like a knee wiggle to me, but we're you know, I'm sure getting to the bottom of what exactly happened. Long story short, he was going back into the locker room. So Jameis Winston is in. The Netflix star who plays QB on the side, Jameis Winston, is in the ball game. And it just feels like it is questionable knee. I see that. So questionable knee, Jackson Dart. And I'm telling you right now, when you watch it, there was a little wiggle there. It was not great. But, you know, I feel like this always happens, Jay, in these, or all too often. I shouldn't say always, but all too often in these primetime games, you get robbed a little bit. That's why, even though it ended right with the Chiefs kicking that field goal, it was just nice to see two pretty darn healthy teams finish a football game. Just finish a football game. And obviously, as Jay shakes his head to the Giants, unable to get it done, the Niner fans have a rooting interest in this because you would love to see. Now, here's the thing, Jay. If Jameis comes out here and beats the Rams in L.A., not that they have much of a home field advantage. There's probably more Giants fans there, to be honest with you. But if Jameis beats the Rams in L.A., I'm telling you, not encouraging anybody, and Aaron Donald is playing, I'm not encouraging anybody to do anything as far as betting is concerned, but get those Niners Super Bowl tickets in now. Because if they go 0-2, and Jameis Winston was, and I know the Seahawks are still rolling, but if they go 0-2, the Niners Super Bowl odds are going to skyrocket immediately.
3: Got no faith in Drew Lock?
2: I just think the Niners could get them. I think the Niners could get them.
3: They'll get Sam Darnold too.
2: I think they could. You know, they
3: sounds like you coming around to seeing the 49ers traveling deep into the postseason.
2: You know, every year I prepare myself for it. Every year I prepare myself for it. I've been waiting for y'all to get it done. Just get it over with.
3: Man.
2: Just get it over with.
3: So you just want one. Just do it, and then I don't have to hear about it ever again.
2: Exactly. I hear you. Just do it.
3: I hear you.
2: Come on now. I know. You know, I go into it assuming, yeah, this might be the year. But honestly, if you look at the NFC, Jay, and this leads right into our week two recap, which to me proved that anything can happen because there are a lot of close games. The Jets, a lot of almost, I get it, but the Jets almost got it done. Titans almost got it done. But when you look at the NFC, Jay, as a Niner fan, okay, remove the Seahawks. Obviously, the Rams are nowhere near done. They're having some issues staying healthy. But remove the Seahawks. Who in the NFC truly scares you? I don't know if the Rams still scare you, but who in the NFC actually scares you? Caleb Williams, we don't know how long he's going to be out.
3: Yeah.
2: But who scares you?
3: You know, coming into the season, if you would have asked me, I would have said no one, NFC-wise. I think the AFC is where, for me, it might be a late hit right there. For me, the AFC is kind of the teams that I look at. Now, and the reason I say the NFC, no one really scares me, is because of this. Most or two of the top teams are in the NFC West anyway. Mm-hmm. And the Niners playing well all the time. Like, if coming in, I think that both those teams would, if you would ask me, I said they both would split.
2: Right.
3: They'll get home and home, want to get away, something, but they both will split. I don't think the Rams, Seahawks, and 49ers will sweep. None of those three will sweep the other opponent. I think some kind of form of fashion, they'll even it will even all out. So I'm not afraid of the NFC West because I'm playing in the NFC West. Mm-hmm. If you look at the North, never was really afraid of anybody up there. I think the Bears had a good offense. We've seen what the 49ers did to the Bears. You know, good there, right?
2: Right.
3: It was close game, but good there. Lions, who knew what was coming in? I think they'll have a good team, but who knew? Now we're looking at the East. They tap dance on the Cowboys every year they play them.
2: Right.
3: So wasn't scared there. The Eagles, definitely have to respect them,
2: yeah,
3: but I don't fear them. What else are we really looking at?
2: I don't know.
3: Yeah, so that's why I said coming into the NFC, most pundits would say the top three or four teams, one or two are probably coming from the NFC West.
2: Yeah.
3: Seahawks being the defending champs and the Rams. Definitely respect them, but I don't fear them because we play them all the time.
2: Yeah, I mean, it would have had to be, and it's still early, but and you're playing a tough Bills team, but it would have had to be, you know, if the Lions went out there and smacked on the Bills in their new stadium.
3: Right.
2: You know, oh, wow, Lions might be back to those 2024 vibes, but you look at the rest of the NFC, and there are good teams.
3: Sure.
2: But just nobody seems complete enough. The Cowboys' defense isn't good enough. Devontae Smith for the Eagles looks ridiculous. Now, he's another, you know, his story winning a Heisman. He's another guy who's a bit smaller. Can he last the season as a number one? That'll be interesting. I don't recall him having a ton of injuries, but it was more the A.J. Brown show when he was a complimentary piece. His first, because Mekhi Lemon ain't doing nothing. Not yet.
3: Gotcha.
2: So what does that for the fifth or sixth offensive coordinator? And that's the other thing, Jay, getting back to Jalen Hurts. Oh, well, Herbert has had all these changes. Jalen Hurts done had, what, five different offensive coordinators? And he still gets to the playoffs. So you got to do something. So, you know, we'll see what the Eagles do. The Cowboys, like I said, their defense isn't good enough. So that's the NFC East. The North, to me, the Vikings, this is where they're in their bag. Nobody, something happens.
3: Mm-hmm.
2: They get a Sam Darnold.
3: Mm-hmm.
2: Somebody nobody is thinking about. Now they, you know, they're running out Carson Wentz, whoever it is. They're going to win a couple games.
3: Yeah.
2: Nobody. It kind of reminds me of like the Grindhouse Grizzlies. They might sneak and get to the playoffs, but they're not doing anything in the playoffs. You know, yeah. No, sorry, Chris Watkins, but they're probably not. Definitely not if Kyler can't get back on the field. And we don't even know what it looks like with Kyler. So even if the Vikings are spicy, you get it. You know I don't trust the Packers.
3: No.
2: So if the Rams can get right and try to pull a Dodgers where they get healthy in week 14, then we'll see. But right now, as the Rams haven't even scored in this game yet,
3: yeah.
2: Right now, the Rams, you try to do that super team thing in the NFL, it's just tough.
3: Well, the NFC is going to come down to the usual suspects, I think.
2: Yeah.
3: If you, you know, it's week two, we're finishing week two. I truly think the NFC will come down to the usual suspects. I'm not exactly sure where the Eagles fall out of it. I don't know, you know, who comes out of the NFC North. I think the Eagles win the East. I know there are some people that are high on the Giants, mm-hmm. especially with Harbaugh being there. We'll see. We'll see how it plays out. The way I look up right now, if there's any issue with Jackson Dart, the way Jameis Winston is throwing the ball,
2: it's a wrap.
3: It's over.
2: It's a wrap. I'll
3: tell you that right now. You know, yeah. I mean, I'm being sarcastic, but ain't nobody afraid of the New York Giants being led by Jameis Winston no. to have to come into Seattle to win a playoff game.
2: No, no.
3: Now,
2: no.
3: If he does it, then I'll give him his shot, you know, kudos. So, as right now, as I look around, and we're only week two, things will change. The 49ers, as I've always said, they're going to have injury issues. Mm-hmm. We'll see when the dust settles and they get to the postseason, what it looks like. I'm definitely not feeling the way the Chiefs are playing right now. And we know that the NFL is all behind the Chiefs.
2: Yeah.
3: So I'm a little afraid over that side.
2: Sure.
3: When it comes to them, right? Josh Allen looks like he's on a mission.
2: Mm-hmm.
3: He looks like he's LeBron James for the second year of Miami Heat.
2: Yeah.
3: Like, I'm not losing.
2: Yeah.
3: You're going to have to beat me to beat us. And hey, the way he looks, man, he's on a mission.
2: Hey, and I think Brock had his kid last season, if I'm not mistaken.
3: I think he already had a kid.
2: Yeah, so this is Josh Allen's first season with the kid. You got that father power.
3: Okay.
2: So we'll see. Is it different? I got mouths to feed now,
3: understandable,
2: Jay.
3: Understandable.
2: You know, you're going to have to watch me on tape.
3: Anybody else right now, just off the top of your head?
2: Well, you know what? I don't want to sell, because if they're that good offensively, then I don't want to sell the Bears quite yet. I mean, the memes with Caleb Williams sure. have been hilarious. I just don't trust the Bears to stop anybody.
3: Yeah, the defense.
2: That's my issue.
3: Yeah, defense.
2: And I know that's a pretty basic take, but that's just what it is.
3: You respect them.
2: Yeah.
3: Don't fear them.
2: No.
3: The question you asked is, who are you afraid of? Not who do you respect?
2: And the other thing is, I don't even see anybody, like Packers could go on a, anybody could go on a run and it wouldn't change how I feel.
3: Right.
2: You know, they'd have to lay out the Niners during one of those runs for me to look at them differently. Like the Packers could go, what, 16-1 and I wouldn't care. Like the Cowboys, same thing. Because I've just seen them in the postseason not get it done.
3: Yeah. It's one of those you have to show it to me, prove it to me, and then I give you the respect.
2: Exactly.
3: I'm with that with a lot of guys. I mean, a lot of teams and a lot of guys, too. You know, like everybody's on the Joe Burrow train. At some point in time, you got to do it, brother.

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1: 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And if the Rams lose tonight, they are in a world of trouble. 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Drive, guys. We'll be right back.
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1: As we just got a touchdown from Davante Adams. About time. Rams messing around with Jameis Winston and the Giants. I was about to let them have it, man. Let them have it. But we were having a conversation about more so the AFC than the NFC, but we could throw a bunch of quarterbacks in there. And, you know, it is pretty crazy, Jay.

0: off air, we were talking about who needs a ring more, Lamar or Josh Allen. And I know Lamar dealt with some injuries too, but you talked about Josh Allen being on a war path. I mean, Jay, I think he probably realizes how much he tricked off last season. No Patty Mahomes. No Joe Burrow. The Niners were a mess. I know they went to the playoffs. And they just completely didn't even make it spicy, Jay. You let Drake May do battle with the backup from the Denver Broncos? Like, man. That was your man. That happened on your watch.
1: Mm.
0: You let that happen. So now, if Josh is going to get it done, now, would there have been a conversation, asterisk, this or that? The Chiefs did not look good last season before the injury. They were trying to battle just to get into the playoffs. So now, and I know if you want to be the man, you got to beat the man. But now Josh Allen, Lamar, all these Avengers that are trying to show what they can do. Yeah, Patrick Mahomes is back. So yeah. This is real deal. So if you are going to get one, Jay, you could have snuck one last season. But Mahomes is back, at least for the time being. I know he was already questionable, but Joe Burrow, they're 2-0, which is better than what they've been.
1: Right.
0: So the AFC, it's funny. Their QB dogfights in the AFC, and there's almost team dogfights in the NFC.
1: Mm.
0: So it'll be interesting how that all unfolds, and I know Lamar was in and out, but of the being injured or whatever. But Lamar and Josh Allen, that is unforgivable. Last year, no Mahomes, no. And I know Burrow, the team wasn't great, but Mahomes out the game, and neither of you get to the bowl. If you get to the bowl and lose,
1: right,
0: that's one thing.
1: Right,
0: you let Drake May. We don't even know if Drake May's good anymore.
1: Very true.
0: You let him battle Bo Nix, who we don't know is good. And y'all let
1: Jared Stidham.
0: You let Jared Stidham get to the ball. Are you serious? Or get close to the ball? Are you serious?
1: Yeah.
0: They tricked that off, Jay.
1: I understand what you're saying. It's on them boys' shoulders. Lamar and Josh Allen, they are the targets when it comes to needing a bowl. Mm. No doubt about it.
0: Oh, yes.
1: It is. If you're talking about the NFL, it's Shanahan, Josh Allen, and Lamar Jackson.
0: Mm-hmm.
1: I'll start those three. Everybody else, I'm willing to hear the conversation, the argument, the discussion, the banter.
0: Yeah.
1: But I don't know if I'm moving off those three. And probably it's Lamar and Shanahan. Shanny's one, but
0: right.
1: I think it's Lamar number two, then Josh three.
0: Yeah.
1: Josh, the one thing Josh has done,
0: mm-hmm.
1: and I just go back to, what was it, 13 seconds?
0: Right.
1: He scored with 13 seconds. They were celebrating.
0: Mm-hmm.
1: I mean, they were showing Josh Allen parents and everything. Yeah. And then all of a sudden, they played the softest, charming mm-hmm. defense that you could possibly play and allow Mahomes and the Chiefs to come back. So I don't even fault Allen in a lot of ways. He's went toe-to-toe with Mahomes.
0: Yeah.
1: And for all accounts, it didn't finish out that he won, but he won.
0: Yeah.
1: He didn't play safety. He wasn't playing linebacker. He wasn't playing DN. He wasn't calling the plays, I don't think, as a defensive coordinator, head coach.
0: No. No. And that's the problem, I think, with Lamar, as somebody texts in. What's Lamar's playoff record? I think the thing, Lamar is 3-5 in the playoffs. So, and to me, he hasn't had that. The one game he did have when Zay Flowers, who they just gave the bag to and is now injured.
1: Right.
0: But his rookie season, when the Niners went to the Super Bowl, that was when they had an opportunity. Because they almost beat the Chiefs. That was the head-to-head matchup. Zay fumbles and the rest is history. But to me, because Lamar, he's playing well after he throws a pick or after they're already down. Like, Lamar hasn't had those crazy performances. He's been further removed from the regular season, Lamar, than Josh Allen has been removed from the regular season Josh Allen, which I think is why he gets a little bit more grace than Lamar, and why the MVPs are cool. But we're getting to the point now where it's almost a James Harden conversation. Does it equate to real deal winning?
1: Yeah.
0: So that's the conversation. And Brock Purdy need one too, right?
1: Slow down. Well, he's going to get one.
0: He's going to get one.
1: He definitely needs one.
0: Well, Big Nando, Kirko Slangs might get one. Don't let Kirko come in here.
1: He'll be the QB coach.
0: Kirk, get us back to the playoffs. You can't tell me nothing.
1: If Kirk leads y'all to the playoffs, oh, my man. Listen, I will sit back and listen to you for 4 hours straight about the Raiders.
0: He throwing the guys that were almost out the league. He don't care. I heard his pump-up speech, Jay. He did not cuss. I know we were talking about that a couple weeks ago. He kept it clean. Give me everything you got. Everything you got, Jay. And it got me pumped up, ready to go, beat down on some Chargers. Because Justin Herbert, I better not see him anywhere near a top 10 list. Stay away. At least Jordan Love, they're winning games. As much as they get on my nerves. But at least they're winning games. Thank you for listening and watching. Shout out the YouTubers to the Drive Guys. Whitey Gleason will be back from his secret meeting tomorrow. Maybe we can get a little bit of a lowdown. Thank you to Kenny Caraway. Thank you to Jay, as always. And we will talk to you on a Tuesday. You have the Rams and Giants coming up next from Westwood One. We will talk to you tomorrow. Until then, it's Kid the Bag, like the Bean.
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19: Yep, good time in the cup. Moves up, winds up, long pass. Down the numbers, caught. Over the shoulder, 40 Adams. 30, cuts to the middle of the 20. Chase to the 15, and down inside the 14-yard line. 64-yard completion. Davante Adams has been a menace, and Stafford has found him big time here in the first half. First and 10 at the 14 of the Giants.
5: No, Puka Nacua, you knew that Davante Adams had to step up. So good with his double moves in and out of breaks. He's going to push down the field and lean as if he's going to run the corner route and turns it into a corner pump. Great protection. They left the tight end in the back in wing positions to chip on those defensive ends to just give Stafford enough time to lay this down for Davante Adams.
19: Giant 14 under center with Stafford, and now he steps away and a timeout has been taken. 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And we're in the Granger broadcast booth here in Los Angeles. What a day in L.A. 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And the Rams are moving forward with the veteran wide receiver Davante Adams, 13 years in the NFL and already with 118 receiving yards tonight.
5: Stepping up big, still a guy that can run routes. Maybe a few years ago he takes that to the house. Not quite the speed that he once had, but still got the moves.
19: Giant 14, Stafford under center. Rams have it first and 10. The snap, the spin, the handoff, and it goes to Kyren Williams over the left guard on the hash to the 10 of the Giants on a gain of 4, Kurt, second and 6.
5: And they love to use Kyren Williams down in this area. He becomes their red zone threat, whether that's handing the football to him when they get down tight. They love to use him out of the backfield. You get Puka and you get Davante on the outside. Everybody wants to put their attention on them. You can get a lot of one-on-one situations with Williams.
19: Rams break huddle, taking their time, working down to the 10-yard line of the Giants, leading already 7-0, second down 6. Everybody in tight. Single back Williams. Stafford is under center. Moves his tight end. Gets the snap. Spins left. Fakes the handoff. Rolls. Cocks his arm. Throws a pass. Dropped at the 10 on the far side of the field by Xavier Smith. Had it. It was a belt high throw. He just dropped the ball. It's incomplete. Far sideline. It's 3rd and 6 at the Giant 10 for the Rams.
5: It's the other thing they love to do down here is the naked bootleg. So many different ways to do it with their different players, with their three tight ends. And, man, that was probably going to be a walk-in touchdown. Matthew Stafford just leaves it a little bit out in front of his wide receiver. He can't pull it in. Otherwise, I think he turns the corner and gets to the pylon.
19: Rams break huddle, 10 of the Giants, 3rd and 6. Early second, leading 7-0. In the shotgun, Stafford, he gets the snap and drops back. He cocks his arm, he throws to the near side, and it's caught. Grab, touchdown at the goal line, tumbling in near side, inside the pylon, the running back, Kyren Williams. It's a 10-yard touchdown pass, the second tonight for Stafford, and the Rams lead the Giants 13-0 early in the second quarter.
5: Love the play call right here. You get a wide receiver on the outside, a tight end inside. You use the wide receiver to run through the safety. The tight end goes to the flat to clear out the flat defender. And Williams from the backfield runs right up the seam. And a perfect throw from Matthew Stafford in between two defenders for the touchdown.
19: Here's the extra point by Harrison Nevis. Snap is good. Ball down. Kick away. Perfect. 14-0 Rams. 11:07 in the second. Two touchdown passes by the reigning MVP, Matthew Stafford. The quarterback for the Giants is out with a knee injury and in the locker room. 14-0 Rams early second. You're listening to Monday Night Football on Westwood One.
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19: 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Six play, 78-yard drive by the Rams. The running back, Kyron Williams, got it on a back pedal, wide open at the goal line, and a 10-yard touchdown reception off the throw of Matthew Stafford. And on third down on that drive, Stafford was 2-for-2. The big play, 64-yard catch and run by Davante Adams, who is putting on a show tonight. Here's the ensuing Ram kickoff to our left. It'll be taken here by Tyrone Tracy at the 10, far sideline 20, looking for a block at the 25, breaks a tackle on the painted numbers, the 30, far sideline on the numbers to the 34, 26-yard return.
5: Well, and you knew Matthew Stafford wanted to come out and show everybody that what happened in Australia was not what they were going to get from the reigning MVP. Right now, perfect quarterback rating, 10 for 12, 157 in the two tutties so far, and he looks the part.
19: A break huddle, and the Giants, white jerseys, gray pants, blue helmets, red numbers. Under center is Jameis Winston. It's a first and 10 with an I formation. He's under center at his own 34. He gets the snap and hands off here, and it goes to the running back, Najee Harris. You know that name from the Pittsburgh Steelers, where he made the biggest stand. He takes it over the left guard on the handoff. Harris picks up a couple. He's up to the 35.
5: See, Malik Nabers has gone back in. Not really sure what the injury was. Maybe a shoulder, something with his arm. But good to see that the young receiver is back in the huddle for the Giants.
19: Breaking huddle again. Giants at their own 36. Second down, 8. Winston in the gun. Harris the back. Jameis looks over a three-man front. Darnold, of course, was injured week one. And Jackson Dart injured tonight. Back to pass is the quarterback. Winston throws over the far side, and he's got his receiver, and that was caught in an over-the-shoulder catch by Mooney. Threw over the defense, down the sideline, got to the Ram 31-yard line on a catch and run, a 33 to the far sideline. Terrific throw, had time, and Mooney cashes in.
5: Nice play design right here off the hard play action. Use Malik Nabers from the left-hand side to clear it out. Mooney coming on the deep over route. Perfect throw by Jameis Winston.
19: I'm not saying we're bad luck or anything, but we've lost two starting quarterbacks in the games we've done together. With an offset eye, running back will be Harris. Ricard back there with him. Jameis Winston is at the line, the 31 of the Rams. Changing the play, first and 10, gets the snap, handoff to Harris, who backpedals his way over the right guard on the hash. He takes it by the 30 and down to the Ram 27-yard line, and a gain of 4 on a twirling move right there. Reminder, you can watch NFL Network and Westwood One analyst Kurt Warner Sundays at 9, NFL Game Day morning, and be sure to catch the Westwood One Monday night host Jamie Erdahl each weekday on Good Morning America. Good morning. She should be on Good Morning America. Good Morning Football, only on NFL Network. You should be on Good Morning America. Here's a second down and 6. Winston back to throw. Short line drive. Belt high catch outside the hash at the 22. Made by the tight end Isaiah Likely at the Ram 22. He picks up 5. Third down and 1. We could get Jamie on there. Don't you think she'd be good?
5: She'd be great.
19: Phenomenal.
5: Anything she does.
19: Yep.
5: She would be great at it. And another target there for Isaiah Likely, quickly becoming a focal point of the pass game here. And you remember John Harbaugh had him in Baltimore, somebody that he knows very well, bringing him over in the offseason.
19: Third down, one. Ram 22. Winston under center. Got the snap. Quarterback sneak. Tries to push. Looks like he's short. Najee Harris was back there. They're right on the line to gain, which is the 21 of the Rams. And we'll see just how close they are. I mean, it was just a pile of players and hard to see the gouge into it. And it is fourth down. He did not get it. So Scataboo's going to come in. It'll be fourth and one. And down 14-0, this probably doesn't surprise you. They're going to go for the first.
5: Not at all. Down 14 points. Again, that physicality. Bring in your big horses.
19: Winston under center. Fourth and one. 21 of the Rams. He gets the snap. Quarterback keeper. And he backpedals over his right guard. Looks like he's got the first down. Maui Noah is the rookie playing that right guard. He is huge and strong, and they love him. And I think they have bored their way with that quarterback keeper of Jameis Winston, and they're going to take a measurement. Right? Is it the virtual measurement? We've been waiting all night for this.
5: With bated breath, I've been waiting to see if we could get a virtual measurement.
19: As I check it out, but I feel bad for NFL fans, but we've lost Darnold and we've lost Dart here.
5: And, I mean, why do you even mention that?
19: Well, like, because I'm a man of facts. I'm a man of.
5: I mean, it is the facts, but it has nothing to do with
19: not dealing in superstition. I know it doesn't.
5: It's not like when you jinx the kickers when you tell them how they're perfect before. It's nothing like that.
19: Well, we've lost Darnold. We lost Caleb Williams yesterday. Dart perhaps is going to be out for a while. He's still in the locker room. Questionable return. We lost Jaden Daniels yesterday to another dislocated left elbow. Very tough day for quarterbacks and a tough beginning to the season. We're only 2 weeks in.
5: But I will say, good news for Bears Caleb, fans, yes, that Caleb Williams seems to be just a hamstring. And, you know, we call the game next Monday night in Chicago, and they're saying that there's even a chance, although probably highly unlikely, but a chance that he could even play in that game. Jaden Daniels, we understand the elbow injury. It's been something that he's had the last 2 years, similar type injury. But you also have to believe that it's probably not season-ending. So at least, you know, a bit of good news, even though both teams have lost their quarterback for at least the short term.
19: They've taken the virtual measurement, and the Giants with the quarterback keeper by Winston over the right guard got the first down. So they get it. They reinsert Najee Harris as the back. Winston will be under center. It'll be first and 10, and there's a timeout taken. By the way, just speaking of Jaden Daniels, you had that same injury. Didn't you have a dislocated elbow?
5: I did, back in 07. Same type of thing. I was able to brace it up. You know, it was on my left hand, able to brace it up and actually play the next week. Had to learn how to give some handoffs with my right hand in both directions, but was able to get back out on the field.
19: All right, the Rams are challenging the spot, and so this close shave instant replay review is sponsored by Barbasol Shaving Cream. Feeling great starts with a great shave, and a great shave starts with Barbasol's thick and rich moisturizing lather. Start your day off right with Barbasol. 14-0 on two Matthew Stafford touchdown passes for the Rams. Rams on top. Giants are threatening, moving here and just outside the red zone. Trailing 14-0, and you're listening to Monday Night Football on Westwood One.
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19: 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Well, they've challenged, and the Rams lost it. It is a first down. The virtual measurement did not lie, and the Giants are at the 20 of the Rams with the first and 10 with their backup quarterback and trailing by two touchdowns here in the second quarter.
5: I have no idea how you challenge a quarterback sneak. See all those bodies in there to know exactly where the football is.
19: Snap to Winston, fakes the handoff, rolls to the far side. Cox is right on, throws a pass, incomplete, overshooting the tight end, running parallel with him. Theo Johnson to the far sideline. Short pass at about the 10 of the Rams, incomplete, far sideline. And Kurt Warner, second down and 10.
5: Thought he had an opportunity here on the crosser. Zeke came out, had a step on the DB, and just missed this thing high and wide. An opportunity for a first down right there.
19: Stadabu is the running back. Winston is in the gun. Second down and 10. Winston 3 of 9 in replace of the injured Dart. 20 of the Rams. Shotgun snap. Handoff Stadabu over the right guard. Outside the hash. And he's inside the 19 and near the 18-yard line of the Rams. Of the Rams on a gain of 2. And our clock has just passed the 7-minute mark here in the second quarter.
5: Well, I talked about it early. The first couple drives, they were winning the early downs, running the football. These last couple drives, they found themselves behind the sticks over and over again. Perfect position to score some points, but here we are in third and long for the third straight time.
19: Singletary the back, third and 8 for the Giants. They're at the 18-yard line of the Rams. Shotgun formation for Jameis Winston. The shotgun snap, the five-man rush. Cox his arm, throws a pass, far side, intercepted. 3 yards deep in the middle of the end zone. Trapped by Trent McDuffie, take it out. 15, near sideline, 20, angling to the near sideline and belted out of bounds. Into the Giant bench. At the 21 of the Rams, the end zone interception by the All-Pro Trent McDuffie, the former Chief, stopping the Giants in their tracks in the end zone.
5: Well, and this is the knock always on Jameis Winston. Critical situations, you can't make the mistake. I'm not sure if he expected Malik Nabers to undercut and go flatter on his route, but he's going to the back of the end zone. We throw it to the front of the end zone. McDuffie just undercuts it for an easy interception.
19: Rams will take over. We're middle of the second quarter, leading 14-0 LA and two Stafford touchdown passes. 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
13: 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Rams take over at the 21, their own zone. The running back is Corum. Under center is Stafford. Gets the snap, turns to his right, hands to Corum. Up the middle he goes, over the center. And between the hash marks, past the 25 to the 26-yard line of the Rams. And he picks up five. And Kurt Warner, second down and five, coming up with the clock. Right now, passing 6 minutes to play in the first half.
14: As we go back to that interception, Giants were running a double post combination. The inside post clears out the free safety. It's one-on-one with Neighbors and McDuffie. And as I said, I think Jameis felt he was going to go flatter and he could drive that throw. Receiver goes high, you think low. Terrible position to be in with that miscommunication in a critical situation.
13: Four in the secondary, second down five, under center Stafford, his Rams 26, the snap, the fake handoff, the drop back of seven. Winds up, long pass, down the near side and picked off. It's intercepted by the backpedaling Javon Holland on the near sideline at about the 30-yard line of the Giants. Got it on the numbers, interception thrown and a pick. And the Giants will take over.
14: Well, they said it worked once for a 64-yard gain. Let's try it again. They move him to the left side and run the seven pump again. Push up, lean out, turn up the field. And Matthew Stafford with the free safety back there lays it out into double coverage. And a nice job to go up and get the interception.
13: Javon Holland is the one who got it, and he had an interception, remember, in Australia against San Francisco. Two games, or rather, in the first game against the Dallas Cowboys in the Meadowlands a week ago. So it's first and 10 with Winston under center from the New York Giant 29, and Scadaboo in the backfield. And the snap, the fake handoff, the drop back of five. Short pass near side, Scadaboo 30. On the numbers, 35. Trying to break the tackle. He did. He spins away. Got a block at the 40. Near sideline, 45. Hurdles the defender. He's near midfield on the near sideline. Hurdling into his own bench. He took off. He got to the 48 on the catch and run of 19. It's a first down for the Giants.
14: So tough to bring down. Dump a flat to him. He's able to break a tackle and spin move. And you said hurdle. I don't think there was a hurdle there. He was going to try to hurdle somebody, but nobody went low. And he jumps up and late catches him in the air and drives him to the turf.
13: Giants break huddle. Moving from left to right. Now on that logo painted at midfield. First and 10. With the ball resting at the Giant 48-yard line. The snap to Winston under center. Drops back, hit, and brought down, sacked. They got him basically at the line of scrimmage and brought down on the play by Wesley Bailey. Sacked with no gain on the play. It's second down and 10 for the Giants.
14: More of a coverage sack than anything right here. It's again off the play action. It's time in the pocket. Jameis Winston has a chance to step up. Could not find anybody open. Scadaboo leaks out late, not able to find him as a check down for the sack.
13: Second down 10. High formation. Under center is the quarterback, Jameis Winston, from his own 48. He gets the snap and he hands off to Singletary. He goes flying right over the center and he got to the 50 and picks up a couple on the play. We'll give him a gain of two. It'll be third down. Later on, we're going to select the defender of the game, sponsored by Navy Federal Credit Union, proudly serving all branches of the armed forces, veterans and their families. 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Our members are the mission. 14-0. Rams on top. Two Stafford touchdown passes, but he just threw a long interception. And the Giants trying to go the other way. They're at midfield, and the shotgun is Winston. He's got a third and eight. He's flanked by Singletary. Receivers in tight. Looks into six. He gets the shotgun snap. Line drive. Low throw. Incomplete. Far sideline for Darnell Mooney at about the 45 of the Rams. On that far sideline where the Rams bench is, It's fourth and eight. They can do nothing with the interception, and that punting unit takes the field for New York.
14: Another missed throw there by Jameis Winston. He has Mooney on the quick out and just leaves this ball about 3 yards short into the turf. He gives him a good football. He turns the corner. Easy first down right there, but Jameis has been off on a number of throws tonight.
13: Jordan Stout's going to punt. It's a shoulder-high long snap, and he boots it along the numbers far side. Smith under it at the 8. He's inside the numbers. He runs across the field, and he's tackled at the hash mark as he tried to go from the far side to the near side of the field and loses 2. It's a 42-yard punt, 4-9 on the hang, so the defenders were there, thus the result, and a bad move there by Xavier Smith.
14: When you used to return punts, wasn't there a rule that you don't catch the ball inside the 10?
13: There was. You put your heels on the 10 and anything right over your head. Yeah, that's it.
14: Yeah, you got to tell them what you used to do back when you were a great punt returner.
13: That was back in the 40s, so that was a different kind of football and a different kind of game, sir. 14.
14: Was the football round or what?
13: 14-0, Rams on top. We're in the second quarter from L.A. 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
13: Is that a Giants punt? It's first and 10 for the Rams at their own 6, leading 14-0, 3:11 to go in the first half. Under center, Stafford got the snap, spins left, hands off to Williams over the right guard, on the hash at the 10, digging by the 11, may have lost the ball. There's a mad scramble for it, and now the officials go in there and try to take bodies off the pile. And the scramble, there's who knows what is going on at the bottom of that pile, but it's not for the faint of heart. Mom, dads, cover your kids' eyes, because that is not for viewing. They're still digging. They're still turning. They're still grinding.
14: It's like a rugby scrum.
13: It is like
14: Everybody's
13: a rugby scrum.
14: It. Who's going to come out of there with it?
13: Giants think they've got it. Giants think they've got it. Let's see. We're not getting the official. They do. They come out of the pile. The official was knocked over inadvertently. And the Giants have gotten a fumble by the Rams at the Los Angeles 9. Let's see where they're going to mark the ball. Wow, we've had 3 turnovers in the last 4 possessions.
14: Well, and it was Holland again. He got the interception on the last possession. On this one, Kyren Williams is being held up, and he comes in with his left hand and just punches right on the football, knocking it out. And then diving in there and pulling it out for the turnover. Huge play by Holland to turn the football back over inside the 15-yard line and give this Giants team some life.
13: Markham at the Rams 11 on the Giant fumble recovery. And the Giants down 14-0, losing their starting quarterback, Jackson Dart, in the first series of the game, are trying to survive with Jameis Winston, the backup, and the only backup on the roster right now. Two giveaways, their last two snaps for the Rams. I formation, running back Tracy, Winston under center, trailing by two touchdowns, late second quarter. He gets the snap, he pitches out to Winston, there's a block. Winston goes off to Tracy, who is trying to cut the corner, running laterally to the far side, brought down, flag thrown down as well, as Spates makes the stop.
4: Offside, defense, number 55, line up in the neutral zone. 5-yard penalty. Still first down.
13: So it's on Brandon Fisk, and now it's first and five for the Giants, and the clock exactly at three to play in the second quarter.
14: We'll go back to that fumble. Kyren Williams has been so good for this Rams team in so many different ways, but that's his eighth fumble since 2023, tied for the most in the National Football League. So if there's one thing that he struggled with early in his career, it's been holding on to the football.
13: Running back Scatterboo. Winston will be under center, first and five. Ball is at the six of the Rams. Winston looks over a three-man front. He gets the snap. He pitches out to Scatterboo, who breaks a tackle behind the line of scrimmage, tried to run over the center, backpedaling there, an avalanche of gold Ram jerseys meeting him, and he can only get Scatterboo, a gain of one for the Giants to the five of the Rams, trailing 14-0. The Giants need something here. We're approaching the two-minute warning in the second quarter.
14: Not sure what happened on the play, but after Winston gave it to Scatterboo, Fields, the tight end, comes running inside and hits Scatterboo in the backfield. I'm not sure what he was doing, if it was a late motion, if he was trying to chase a safety inside, but he slowed Scatterboo back down in the backfield, allowing the yellow jerseys to get there.
4: This is the two-minute warning.
13: Two-minute warning is here. Scoring position for the Giants, who have lost their starting quarterback and trail by two touchdowns here in the second quarter. Two-minute warning is here. 14-0 Rams. 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
13: 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Jamie Erdahl and Doug Peterson will have the first half reaction, plus news and notes from around the league. One of the big notes now, Jackson Dart is out. This one, it appears, knee injury. And further news coming out of that locker room, I'm sure, as the night progresses. Right now, down 14-0, the Giants have just recovered a Rams fumble, and the Giants have a Kurt Warner at the Ram 5, and it's second down and 5. They need a touchdown here.
14: They do. They have been struggling to finish and to consistently make plays. They've been given a gift by Kyren Williams. They've got to find a way to finish.
13: Offset eye at the Ram 5. Winston under center. Harris the back, second five, snap, spin, handoff, this cuts over the left guard, dives on the hash mark, down near the two. And he carves about three right there. So now, as the clock continues to tick, it's third down and two. All three timeouts for the Giants. Rams have one and lead it 14-0.
14: Well, this play call here may tell us whether they are thinking about going for it or not. Do you hand the football off, try to get close, and decide if you're going to go for it on fourth down? Do you drop back and throw it, saying, hey, we just need some points here before the half? Let's see what they decide to do.
13: Najee Harris is the back, and the shotgun is Winston. The ball's at the three of the Rams. Timeout taken. Clock at 1:21. And the timeout taken by the Rams. They are out of timeout. Disasters can happen at any moment. Make a plan. Stay informed and be prepared. 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Get started today. All right, Kurt, what's a good play here on third and two from the three of the Rams, and you're trailing by two touchdowns with little time left in the half?
14: Yeah, if I'm trying to score right here with the way that they've been, you know, running the football and kind of trying to establish that, I'd love to have a little play action pass. Some of my favorites down here with numerous crossers. If you're going for the touchdown right here, probably going to spread it out a little bit more. See if you can get man-to-man coverage and create some kind of a rub.
13: Third and two at the three of the Rams. Shotgun formation. Winston gets the snap. Hands off. Harris stoned at the line. Donald got him. Aaron Donald plugged the gap. Got him on the shoulder pads and ripped him down. Blocking him, no one. He went right through with his power and guile and got the running back for the Giants. They stay where they were. It's fourth and about three, and they have brought the field goal unit out on there to try to put some points on the board.
14: Almost felt like that was a play call. Hey, we don't have our starting quarterback. We're not sure we fully trust our backup quarterback right now. Let's hand it off, see if we can get close, maybe go for it on fourth down, but not my favorite play call in that situation.
13: The rookie, Zvada, will try a 24-yard field goal for the Giants. Snap is good. Right for the kick is away, and the rookie out of Michigan puts it through, and three on the board for the Giants. Remember that for every field goal made tonight and throughout the season, Barbasol will make a donation to Kurt and Brenda Warner's Treasure House, a living community for adults with disabilities. Barbasol Shaving Cream, an American original for over 100 years. Close Shave America, Close Shave Barbasol. Break in the action, 14-3, Rams on top. The shutout is gone, but the defense holds them out of the end zone. 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
13: Rams defense does the job. Here's the ensuing kickoff. It'll be taken about 3 yards deep, and going to a knee will be Corum for the Rams to our right. On the numbers, if they were extended into the end zone to our right, touchback, we'll take it out. 35-yard line. It'll be first and 10 for Stafford. 25 seconds to go in the first half. Rams are out of timeout. Stafford is out there with two touchdown passes in the first half for L.A.
14: And getting the ball out of the second half, you have to believe we're just taking a knee right here. No reason to take a chance and put the ball in the air.
13: Lines up in the gun, flanked by Kyren Williams at his own 35. Stafford in the gun for the Rams. Two receivers left, two receivers right. Tight end in motion. Shotgun snap. Handoff Williams over the right tackle. Breaks the tackle 40. Far sideline 45 and runs out of bounds near midfield. Wow, what a burst. 13-yard run. The clock at 19 seconds. Running out of bounds. Stopping it right there. No timeouts, Rams. They're going to go to the 48-yard line.
14: Well, now that changes things. You're able to get a run, get out of bounds. You need about 15, 20 yards for a field goal shot here. I know you have no timeouts left, but I think you trust your MVP quarterback and put the ball in the air and see if you can make a play.
13: Running back is Williams on the logo, 48 of the Rams. Stafford in the shotgun, 19 seconds to play in the half with no timeouts and a touchdown 14-3 lead. Back to pass. It's Stafford winding up long sideline throw. It's caught by William Bacon by Adams on the sideline at the 25-yard line right in front of a diving Greg Newsom. They quickly assemble at the 25. Under center is Stafford and throws the ball into the turf and clocks it. It'll be second and 10. They're going to go for three. It'll be about 43 yards. Boy, Davante Adams has had such a big night.
14: He has. What a catch right there. Defender Newsom is outside of him. Matthew Stafford leaves the ball outside. And Adams able to reach around and snag the football out of the air. And then the wherewithal by the whole team to get up, hustle, clock it, and give the big fella a shot for three.
13: Here's a 43-yard field goal try by Harrison Mevis. And the ball put down on a good snap. The right-footed kick is away, and it is no good. Wide left. Wide to the near side. Zeros on the clock, and halftime is here. By the way, with that catch, the fifth tonight for Davante Adams with his 143 yards and touchdown. He has just passed Kurt Warner's former teammate and fellow Hall of Famer Isaac Bruce on the NFL's career reception list with 1,025 receptions, number 15 all time.
14: Wow. I mean, guy's been good for a whole bunch of years, obviously. Another phenomenal catch right there to set him up for an opportunity for three, but really been all Rams offensively in this one.
13: All right, halftime is here, 14-3, Rams on top. They missed the 43-yard field goal, even though they gave it a good shot there with limited time and no timeouts to close out the second quarter. So, Jamie Erdahl, I mean, listen, we've seen one quarterback go down tonight. We saw two starters yesterday. Darnold goes down week one. It has not been a pretty start for starting quarterbacks in the NFL.
3: I do not like a 48-hour stretch when we say the backups' names as often as we have. We hope speedy recoveries for all the quarterbacks you just listed. That half had a little bit of everything, some picks, a missed field goal, some injuries, and a couple of scores. The score at the end of the first half, as Kevin mentioned, 14-3 Rams over Giants. When we return, we'll bring you the halftime report. Doug Peterson and I will break down the first two quarters of play here at SoFi Stadium. 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
2: That's right. Welcome back to Monday Night Football here on Westwood One. We are at halftime, 14-3, Rams comfortable lead over the New York Giants. Now, that has a lot to do with the fact that Giants quarterback Jackson Dart was injured on the first drive of the game. He suffered a knee injury. He was able to walk off on his own power, coach, which is important to know, but you should also know that subsequently he was seen on a cart in the hallways of SoFi Stadium, and he has been ruled out with a knee injury from this game. Subsequently, Jameis Winston comes in. What did you see from the Giants trying to operate without Jackson in the first half? You know what, Doug Peterson? I want to hear what you have to say, but we will get to you in a second. There you are, coach.

0: keep up. And it just looked, it didn't look like they were in rhythm. And Jameis was trying and offensively couldn't get the running game going and ultimately had to settle for 3 points there right before half. But it's been a struggle first half for the Giants.
1: It really has. And John Harbaugh looked flabbergasted on the sideline trying to watch the offense. And Matt Nagy was trying to navigate with Jameis Winston out there. The big thing, though, is the fact that the Rams look truly comfortable back at Rams House at SoFi Stadium, especially considering Puka Nacua was listed as inactive, out for this game with a hip injury to start. So Matthew Stafford starts to operate. And Davante Adams went off. He had 145 yards of offense himself. And the Giants at 112, coach. So when you have Puka available to you, that is a powerful weapon for Matthew Stafford in terms of veteran play. Again, the score is 14-3 at the half. Giants suffered an injury with their quarterback in Jackson Dart, and the Rams are humming on all cylinders on offense. This is Westwood One's coverage of the National Football League.
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0: on Westwood One. We're at halftime here in Los Angeles, SoFi Stadium to be exact. 14-3, Rams have a lead over the New York Giants, along with Doug Peterson. I'm Jamie Erdahl. Doug Peterson in the chat, therefore we have to pick his brain about what happened with the Eagles yesterday in Tennessee. The Titans building had been a house of horrors for the Eagles up until this point, but Jalen Hurts mounts a comeback for the Eagles, and they were able to beat the Titans 24-20. It was not without injury, though. Saquon Barkley down, Dallas Goedert down. Now it sounds like Zach Ertz is going to sign to the practice squad. How do the Eagles navigate this situation, Coach?
1: You know, just like any team right now with injury, there's got to be the next man up, and Eagles have been through this before. They're going to have to ride Jalen Hurts, obviously, and Zach Ertz. You know, Zach Ertz coming in gives them a veteran presence at tight end to fill in for Dallas Goedert. So this will be a good opportunity for the Eagles, but it's still going to be a struggle. The offensive line is still having a little bit of issue up front. But listen, Jalen Hurts in the fourth quarter, never count this kid out. Did a great job yesterday against Tennessee.
0: Safe to say Jalen Hurts operating that offense quite well without A.J. Brown, which I think Eagles fans were most focused on, and he's relied along Devontae Smith quite comfortably. This has been the Monday Night Football Halftime Show on Westwood One, sponsored by Liberty Mutual Insurance. 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Up next, we'll get you back to the Giants and the Rams, and the home team gets the ball to start the second half here in Los Angeles. 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
1: 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Health questions required. So Matthew Stafford, 11 of 15. He's thrown two touchdown passes, a long one to Adams, one to his running back. He's been picked off once. Kyren Williams, four carries for 25. Devontae Adams, monster first half for the Rams. Five catches, 45 yards, and a touchdown. And with Jameis Winston taking the place of the injured Jackson Dart, Dart was 3 of 5 for 20. Winston has come in 4 of 12, thrown a pick, 58 yards. Scatterboo, seven carries for 18. They need more from him. And no receiver for the Giants, over 33 yards. Darnell Mooney is there with one catch in that total. Time now for the second half keys. 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All right, Kurt, what's the game plan now for each team here in the second half of play?
3: For the Giants, they've got to finish on offense. They've had four drives inside Rams territory and only have 3 points, including that interception by Jameis Winston down tight in the red zone. They got to find a way to put points on the board every single drive. And for the Rams, I mean, they were rolling. It's really just been about miscues. They have the fumble. They have the interception. They have a missed field goal. Otherwise, this is a completely different game and possibly a blowout in the first half. So don't make those mistakes and make the Giants earn it.
1: The Giants ready to kick off to begin the second half. Giants, two takeaways, both by Holland. Fumble recovery and a pick. Holland for a second consecutive game with an interception. Devontae Adams, the big star so far for the Rams. 145 receiving yards, third most he's ever had in a first half. And this guy's played 13 years in the NFL. Kickoff coming from right to left. Still can't get over these quarterbacks. Four starters in the first 2 weeks of the season. Man, oh man.
3: It's so tough when it's a quarterback-driven league. Got to have one to really compete.
1: Giants will kick off. It bounces at about the five. It's taken by Smith on a bounce. Bobbled it, lost it, picks it back up at the five. Gets on the numbers, the 10, and then drilled right there. He had a hard time finding the handle. 7-yard return. And now it will be Stafford in the offense coming out. Let's pause 10 seconds for station identification. Coast to coast and around the world, this is Westwood One, your home for Monday Night Football.

0: Corum is the back. Stafford under center. Rams begin the second half after 11, first and 10. There's the snap, the handoff to Corum. Overnight tackle. Breaks a tackle at the 10 on the hash mark to the 13. Down after a gain of 2. Tackle by Holland. Second down and 8.
1: You've got so much football knowledge. Pop quiz for you. Who caught my first touchdown pass in the NFL?
0: Isaac Bruce.
1: Oh, good guess, but no.
0: Now, who was it?
1: Tight end, Roland Williams. And the only reason
0: I remember him,
1: he just rolled in our booth here. He's sitting back behind us, and I got a chance to give him a big hug and say hello to him. But he got all the things started in my career.
0: 14-yard line of the Rams, under center the quarterback, Stafford, Corum the back. Second down and 7. Looks over the front, gets the snap, fakes the handoff, drops back 5, cocks his arm, throws far sideline. Caught over the shoulder Atwell. 2-2 Atwell running out of bounds on the far sideline with an over-the-shoulder catch at the 33-yard line of the Rams. 19-yard strike and a beauty as he ran right into his own bench across the way.
1: Great route by Atwell, and he's so tough because he's got great speed. Motion in from right to the left. Pushes up the field and starts to bend to the post to get the defensive back to turn his hips inside. Breaks to the corner. Perfect throw right on the sideline by Stafford.
0: His first reception. Stafford under center. His own Ram 33. First and 10. Just into the third quarter. 14-3 Rams. Atwell is in motion. Snap to Stafford. Fake handoff. Drops back. Here comes the blitz. Throws far sideline. Arching spiral and incomplete. Looking for Atwell. Covered by the rookie Colton Hood. A rookie out of Tennessee, starting for Banks, is out. Deontay Banks out with a calf. It'll be second and 10 for the Rams.
1: Well, there's some quick pressure on Stafford there off the play action. I'm not sure if he was just throwing that away because he threw it way out by the sideline, and Atwell came inside the defensive back as if he was going to the post. Either miscommunication or just a throwaway there by Staff.
0: Second down and 10. Corum the back. Shotgun for Stafford. Leaning over. Arms at his side. 33 of the Rams. Second down and 10. Here's the snap. Five-man rush. Quick throw. Drop by Ferguson on a short pass. Far sideline at about the 37. Right in front of the Rams bench across the way. Third and 10 for L.A.
1: That's a tough one there. Ferguson, as he breaks out, Matthew Stafford let that ball go so early because there was pressure coming. And as soon as the tight end turned his head, the ball was on top of him right now. And I know it hits him right in the numbers, and you say, hits you in the numbers, you got to catch it. But that is a tough catch when the ball's on you so quickly.
0: Third down, 10. Rams, bright gold jerseys, white pants, blue helmets have the ball. They're on 33, third and 10. Stafford in the gun. Looks into 5 defensive backs. Gets the snap, got the block, sets in the pocket, winds up, long pass, near sideline, leaping attempt incomplete near side at the 48-yard line. Boy, he gave it a good shot, and that receiver on the near sideline was Mumfeld, who just about had it. It's incomplete, right in front of the Giants bench below us here. Fourth down, here comes the punting unit for L.A.
1: Yeah, cornerback Greg Newsome played this really, really well. He was carrying the post down the field, eyes back it. The inside receiver who breaks to the corner, he falls off the post, and he's right there to hit Mumfield as the ball gets there. Would have been a heck of a catch.
0: Ethan Evans, the Ram right-footed punt from left to right. Berrios lets it go in back of him at the 5 and trickles into the end zone. Touchback to the 20. Rams are finding their punter, booting a 67-yard punt with a net of 47. Giants will take over. Backup quarterback Jameis Winston is in. The Giants are not going away, even though they lost their starter, Jackson Dart. There's a 14-3 Ram lead. We're early in the second half, and this is Westwood One's coverage of the NFL.
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0: 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Rams had it to begin the second half. They just punted. Giants will take over. First and 10 at the 20. Scadaboo the back. Jameis Winston is under center. 4-12 through the air. He gets the snap. He pitches out. It's Scadaboo, left side, hit once, dives on the numbers, tried to extend himself, got a yard. Second down, nine at the Giant, 21.
1: Trying to toss it to the left-hand side. Cam Curl is sitting there to meet him right on the numbers. Nowhere to go for him whatsoever. They had some good success running the football on their first drive, but it has been tough sledding since then.
0: Giants white jerseys, gray pants, blue helmets, red trim, second down, nine. At their 21, Winston under center. There's an offset eye. Three-man front. Gets the snap. Fakes the handoff. Drops back seven. Cox is right on. Throws on the numbers. Leaping catch likely. At the 35-yard line, flag is thrown. The pass is caught outside the painted numbers on the near side of the field for a 14-yard gain as it stands right now. Flag is at the 29.
10: Illegal contact. Defense, number 35. The penalty is declined. The result of the play is a first down.
0: And there's that combination you were talking about earlier, and likely, again, the receiver.
1: Yeah, likely had eight catches last week. And running the deep corner route, does a nice job of flattening it off underneath Cam Curl, the safety, and a good drive throw there by Jameis Winston. Right on the number.
0: Giants break huddle, moving right to left after the 14-yard pass to Likely, 34 of New York. I formation with Scadaboo. Winston under center, looks at the 34 Ram defense. He gets the snap, turns to his left, hands to Scadaboo over the center. He runs past the 35 of the Giants on the hash mark near the 40 on a gain of five. Make it the 40, make it the 39-yard line of the Giants. It'll be second and five for New York. We are in the third quarter with the Rams leading 14-3. Don't miss all the NFL action Thursday Prime Video. Falcons, Packers, and of course you can hear that on Westwood One. Second down, five.
1: Scadaboo is a load, though.
0: Oh, he's a load.
1: It's hard to bring him down one-on-one.
0: From the 39-yard line of the Giants, Winston under center. He gets the snap, and he hands off to Scadaboo, and the play is blown dead. There's a flag on the far side.
10: First snap. False start. Offense, number 84. 5-yard penalty. Second down.
0: The tight end, Theo Johnson, called right there, Kurt Warner.
1: Yeah, you just can't really get anything going. This Giants team, when they get a little bit of a spark and they get a turnover, they seem to be making a key mistake just about every single time. You win on first down, finally. You're set up for second and five and set yourself back again. Five more, second and ten now. You got to get back to winning those early downs.
0: Five defensive backs Second down 10 in the gun. Winston, Giant 34, neighbors in motion. Shotgun snap, little screen pass, caught by Scadaboo, chased by Landman, who brings him down on the painted numbers at the 32 of the Giants. And they lose a couple on the play, bringing up third down and 12 for New York.
1: Great read by the Landman. He was lined up to the right-hand side of the offensive line in what we call the B-gap. He sees Scadaboo go from the right back to the left. He just matches to him like he's in man coverage. Offensive lineman can't get out there to set the block. He makes a great tackle.
0: Scadaboo the back. Winston in the gun. Giants have three wide. Looking into the nickel, Winston. 32 in New York. Third down, 12. Shotgun snap. They bring five. He winds up. He ducks. He leans. Now he throws long. Wobbly far side. Bobbled at the 15 on the hash mark and incomplete for Neighbors, who is going stride for stride with McDuffie down the far side of the field and incomplete. Fourth and 12. Great coverage.
1: What's good coverage? It was a fascinating play. The Rams brought a safety blitz from the left-hand side. I couldn't see the number on the safety, but the safety was coming scot-free. He could have sacked Jameis Winston. Jameis gave him a little pump, and he ran right by Jameis. Like, I'm afraid to hit him because he's going to throw it. He steps around him and launches the deep pass.
0: Stout will punt for the Giants from right to left. Two back, and this will be Smith backpedaling, looking into the lights. The catch at the 11. On the numbers, he broke a tackle. He tried to run to the sideline. Brought down to the 14 and a 5-yard return. A 58-yard punt with a hang of 5-1-3 for the Giant punter.
1: That last play would have been fascinating.
0: Oh, yeah.
1: They completed it, because that everybody would have been like, why are you not hitting him? He's right there.
0: 9:56 to play in the third. 14-3, the Rams over New York. 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
0: 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She listens on the app. Brenda Warner does it. She listens on the app. She's baking scotcheroos, I understand, and she listens as she's baking in the Warner kitchen. I mean, it is so heartwarming and so all-America. It's dripping with nostalgia for me.
1: Bake me a whole pan. I can't eat a whole pan.
0: Shotgun formation after the Giant punt, 14 of the Rams, Stafford in the gun, tight end in motion, first and 10, belt high, shotgun snap, he hands off, Kyren Williams right up the middle over the left guard on the hash, picking up five, and Kurt Warner is up to the 19-yard line of L.A., second and 5, now coming up for the Rams.
1: But the problem is I want to eat a whole pan.
0: You have eaten a whole pan.
1: At home listening.
0: I've seen you.
1: It may not be from the Midwest.
0: You've eaten the pan.
1: I'm going to tell you what a scotcheroo is after this play.
0: good. Second and five at the 19. Shotgun snap to Stafford. Heavy pressure. Throws far side. Backpedaling. Falling down. Catch far sideline. Adams, how did he grab it? Far sideline. 35-yard line. Heavily covered. Pray for the defender. 16-yard pickup. First down, L.A. Wow.
1: Beautiful. Him on Newsom one-on-one. Newsom playing in the high shoulder. Matthew Stafford says, hey, I'm going to put it on the back shoulder. Down low. Adams adjusts, squeezes it with both hands. He is having one heck of a football game.
0: Yeah, he's got eight catches and 161 yards and a touchdown. First and 10, Stafford back to pass from his own 35, hit once, grab, torn down, sacked on the play. Abdul Carter got him. The former first-round pick out of Penn State, second-year player. The linebacker comes shoot through. And he throws him for a loss, back to the 26, a loss of 9.
1: Well, a lot's been made with Carter and Burns and Reese and all these guys on defense. That's their first sack of the season. Coming after that great catch by Devontae Adams to set the Rams offense back.
0: Back to the 26 of L.A., moving left to right. In the gun, Stafford. He's got the running back, Williams, with him. With the tight end in motion, shotgun snap, four-man rush, line drive up the middle. It's caught. Ferguson at the 35. Stiff runs his way up the middle to 40. On the hash mark, the 45, running up the middle after the catch to the 46-yard line of the Rams. Picks up 22 on second down and 19. A first down for L.A. on the logo.
1: Nothing more demoralizing for a defense. Second and 19, and you allow a little dump-off quick pass to the tight end to turn up the field and get the first down.
0: From the 46 of the Rams, first and 10, shotgun to Stafford, long pass, far side, leaping two-hand catch. On the sideline, Adams caught it across the way. With his gloved hands above that blue helmet, he lassos that pass near the 30 of the Giants. What a grab, 23-yard pickup. And now Adams continues to put up big numbers, 184 receiving yards tonight for L.A.
1: Not only a great catch, but a great job getting the feet down. The D-back is there to push him right as he's catching the football, and he's still able to tap both of those bright yellow cleats. Easy to see that it's inside the white.
0: Stafford will be under center here at the 30 of the Giants. The running back is Williams. Make it the 31 of New York. First and 10. Snap, spin. Handoff Williams. Breaks a tackle over the right tackle. 30 on the numbers. The 20. Near sideline. 15. Breaks a tackle. Spins off another. Knocked out of bounds. Near the 10. Boy, he ran hard that time. Blocking ahead, but some nifty, hard-nosed running at the same time. A 20-yard pickup. They're at the 11 of the Giants, first and 10, L.A.
1: How about this? The sack by Abdul Carter sets them back to second and 18, and then it's big play, big play, big play. Three plays, and the Rams are already inside the 20. Great job by Williams there to see it's all bottled up, bounce to the outside, and turn the corner.
0: Good-looking drive. They began at the 14 of Los Angeles. Big plays to Adams. Williams the back, Stafford under center, the 11 of the Giants. Rams have it first and 10, tight end in motion. Stafford gets the pass off the side, over the shoulder, catch, far side, in the end zone, caught, touchdown. Adams lassos it. His second touchdown reception tonight. 11-yard touchdown catch. As Stafford has thrown yet another touchdown tonight. In the first home game for the Rams, up now 20-3 over the Giants in the third quarter.
1: And this is what you have to deal with down in the red zone. They are going to call a run play. They're going to load you up with three tight ends. They're going to put Devontae Adams one-on-one on the outside. If you get the look that you want, there's nobody better at creating space off of the snap. The quick fade from an inside position. Easy pitch and catch for the touchdown.
0: Mevis extra point. Rams tack on one more. 21-3 Rams. And with that touchdown pass, Stafford has just gone past Phillip Rivers into sixth place in the NFL's career touchdown passing list. He now has 426, trailing only Brady, Breeze, Manning, and Aaron Rodgers, along with Brett Favre, the two Green Bay quarterbacks. We'll take a break. We're late in the third. Rams all over the Giants, 21-3. 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
0: 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Granger for the ones who get it done. What a night. Devontae Adams putting in a performance for the ages. 8 carries, 195 receiving, 8 catches for 195 receiving yards. And here's the kickoff by Mevis. Boy, they don't waste any time here. It's a boot taken by Tracy at the 10 up the near sideline. 20, he got a block. He sidestepped the defender at the 30 up the near sideline, knocked out of bounds. A flag was thrown too. 25-yard return. Mark the ball at the 35 right now of the Giants. Stafford is in back of Favre and Rodgers. Manning, Breeze, and Brady, of course, was 649, and Stafford 426. And they're still discussing, Brad Allen is, the penalty flag on the field with our clock here in the third at 617. Jackson Dart is now in civvies on the sideline. And with no expression on his face.
10: After the play was over, personal foul, unnecessary roughness, kicking team number 34. 15-yard penalty, it's first down, New York.
0: Tanner Engel, they just called off the practice squad, and he was called right there. Tracy was in the wide area on the sideline in the chalk. Late hit.
1: Sets him up with great field position here. I know they're down 3 scores, but getting the ball almost at the 50-yard line, they got to find a way to get the ball into the end zone. Almost feeling like it's 4-down territory or 4-down time midway through this third quarter.
0: 49 to the Giants. Jameis Winston will be in the gun. Scataboo at his side. First and 10. Shotgun snap. Handoff Scataboo over the left guard by midfield on the logo and nudging his way to the 49-yard line of the Rams. Kurt Warner and a gain of 2 for the Giants.
1: All right, the dessert gods must have a sense of humor, because ever since I mentioned the Scotcharoos, we've had big play after big play, and now they're going to go no huddle, so I can't explain it even now.
0: Second down and 8 from the 49 of L.A. for the Giants. The shotgun snap to Winston, right tackle block, low line drive. It's incomplete on the far sideline. They were going for Likely, the former Raven, who was leaning down, and that ball was incomplete. 3rd and 8, low and uncatchable on the far side. Well, may have been catchable. They just had it knocked away.
1: All right, Scotcharoos are Rice Krispie treats mixed with peanut butter, covered with chocolate frosting, is what a Scotcharoo is. It's a Midwest thing, and each bar weighs about 3 pounds, but they are unbelievable. And that's why I said I can't eat a whole pan. But I want to.
0: 3rd down 8. They sound delicious from the 49 of the Rams. Shotgun snap to Winston. Five-man rush. Line drive thrown down the middle. Belt high catch. 35-yard line on the hash. Grabbed by Mooney. Quickly tackled right down the middle. It's a pickup of 15. Good throw by Jameis. Put him at the 34-yard line of L.A.
1: And they're going no huddle. As I said, kind of four-down territory. You got to speed this thing up. Change the pace after a nice catch there by Mooney.
0: Two catches, 48 yards for Mooney tonight. First and 10, 5.5 in the third. Rams 21-3. Shotgun, first and 10. Snap goes to Winston. Four-man rush. There's a wobbly pass near side at the 25 and incomplete. And they were going for Neighbors. It's incomplete. It's second and 10. Tonight's broadcast sponsored in part by T-Mobile. It's better over here. 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
1: Man, talked about it at the beginning. I'm a big fan of Jameis Winston. Feel he's got the ability to be a starter in the league, but tonight he has really struggled to be on target throwing the football. Just 7 for 18.
0: Second down, 10, shotgun from the 34 of the Rams for the Giants. There's a snap. Handoff Scatterboo over the left tackle, and he picks up a couple to the 32 before he's tackled by Kobe Turner. Gain of 2, Ram 32, 3rd and 8 coming up for New York. Clock at 5 minutes and ticking here in the third.
1: And what do you think? Can you settle for 3 here? I mean, still a lot of time to go. Or do you go for it on 4th down? Maybe depending on what you pick up here on 3rd down.
0: 3rd down and 8. From just inside the 32 of the Rams. Shotgun formation for the Giant quarterback, Jameis Winston. 5 on the line. Shotgun snap. 5-man rush. Moving up. Now he runs from behind. He's tackled at the 35 and a loss. Tackled by Byron Young, a Pro Bowler a year ago. Losing 2. Sack right there by Young. 4th and 10. And they got the field goal unit out there for New York.
1: Oh, great hustle by Young on the backside. Jameis Winston had stepped up in the pocket. There was a window. He's running for at least 10 yards, if not 20, and maybe a chance to get into the end zone. Byron Young doesn't give up on the backside. Jameis doesn't feel him, and he's able to bring him down.
0: The Michigan rookie, Dominic Zvada, will try a 52-yard New York Giant field goal. Late in the third, snap is down. The ball kicked. The right-footed boot end over end down the middle, and perfect. Got it. It's now a 2-score game. 51-yard Giant field goal. With that field goal, Barbasol will make another donation to Kurt and Brenda Warner's Treasure House, a living community for adults with disabilities. 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Close Shave America, Close Shave Barbasol. New score in Los Angeles. Under 4 to go in the third. Rams 21-6 over the Giants. 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
0: Your score here in L.A., late third, 21-6. Rams on top. They're going to get the kickoff after the field goal for the Giants of 52 yards. Fan like a pro. 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Here's the Giant kickoff. It is end over end. It'll be taken inside the 10-yard line on the numbers. Smith will take it inside the numbers, the 20. Inside the numbers, the 25. And diving just outside the hash to about the 27, 28-yard line of Helway. And that's where Matthew Stafford will start things, first and 10. And tonight, Kurt Warner, 16 at 23, 273, three touchdowns and a pick.
1: Yeah, he started out a little bit slow, but he has heated up quickly. And it's all about that guy, number 17. He has been incredible tonight. No Puka Nacua. He's out. Knew the pass game was going to have to go through number 17. And he said, hey, I still got it.
0: Lightcorm is the back. 28 of the Rams. Stafford under center. It's first and 10. Looks over a four-man Giant front. The snap, the turn to the right, handoff. Corum over the right tackle, then drilled right there by DJ Reader, an 11-year veteran. He's in the host of teams in the league. It's a gain of one by Corum, and second down and 9 at 29 of L.A.
1: DJ Reader is not the guy you want to meet in the hole.
0: No.
1: And he grabs both of your arms so you can't protect yourself, and he just plants you into the turf. That is one big fella landing on top of him.
0: Fans breaking huddle and ending up now in the shotgun. Two receivers left and two receivers right with five in the Giants secondary, 29 to the Rams. Second down and 10. As Stafford has his left foot ahead of his right, has his running back in motion, arms dangling inside, gets a high snap, throws a pass, backpedaling catch, 35 up to the 40, spinning on the painted numbers to the 41 was Mumfield, who continued to spin off defenders and picked up 11 yards. A nice throw, a better run after the catch. Just beyond the 40 of the Rams, first and 10 L.A.
1: Yeah, nice job there. A little stick route, push up the field 5 yards, break to the outside. Good timing. Put it on Mumfield. He's able to turn up the field, and a nice job running through a couple tackles.
0: No Puka Nacua tonight, injured hip. Stafford now 285 passing yards and 3 touchdowns. Lining up in the shotgun outside is 40. It's a first and 10 for the Rams. The running back is Corum. And there's the shotgun snap and the draw play handoff. Corum got a block from the left guard, 40. On the numbers, the 45, and out to the Ram, 48-yard line. They'll say his knee hit at the 47. Gain of 7 by the Rams running back. Second down and 3 with 2 to play and the clock ticking in the third.
1: Corum's a little guy, but man, he's got a great burst. See that quickness. Thick, able to run through tackles. Nice job there on a little delayed draw play. Bouncing it to the left-hand side into that big hole.
0: Just reading some bottom online. Said his favorite food as a kid was Scotcheroo. Second down and 4 from the 47-yard line. Stafford is in the gun, looking over that three-man front. Left foot ahead of his right. As his tight end in motion, he gets the snap. The pitch out goes to Corum. Got a block from that tight end at the 50. Outside the numbers, far sideline, 45. Angling to the far sideline, running into the Ram bench. He gets down to the 40-yard line of the Giants. The blocking tight ends open the door. 13-yard run on the pitch. And a first down for the Rams.
1: Play we call toss crack. Motion somebody down from the outside, and he cracks on the defensive end to set the edge. You pull your tackle outside. He leads the way. Nice little change up there by the Rams to get around the corner for the first down.
0: Now they bring in Kyren Williams as their running back. They're at the 40 of the Giants with three tight ends. And the quarterback, Stafford, under center, looking into the 34. He got the snap. He fakes the handoff. He rolls. He's being chased. He's on the near sideline. His arm is cocked. He's running for his life. And he was shoved into the Ram bench and hit the bench and picked up only 2 yards. You know, with the reigning MVP and at his age of 37 in this game, it might be best to kind of avoid, in a big-time lead, you might want to avoid those, huh? After what we've seen in the first 2 weeks with 4 starters being injured in the league.
1: Showing everybody, I still got a little speed for this 37-year-old, but a little push in the back by Brian Burns, and as you said, couldn't stop himself into the cart, into the bench, but bounced back up quick.
0: Williams remains the back. Stafford in the gun. Second down, 8. And he was getting the ball, and a snap, and a timeout was taken. And the Rams take it with 16 seconds to play in the third quarter. So after a dismal... Oh, we got to read something. I was going to ask you a real important question about that Scotcheroo recipe. 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But I was going to ask you about, you know, the lackluster game one performance and what he's been able to do today, tonight, against this New York Giant defense.
1: Yeah, I mean, again, after going to Australia, I think we all watched the game and said, okay, trying to get here 24 hours before the game just didn't work. It was the wrong approach. It looked as if they were sleepwalking, no energy by anybody out there. And so really just had to throw that away and was excited to see how they were going to bounce back.
0: Here goes the quarterback in the gun, Stafford across the middle. A short pass over the hash and incomplete for the cutting tight end, Parkinson. He was there. The pass was high, and Ferguson was in the same vicinity, and they could have gone to either one. The ball, in fact, may have been tipped, and Ferguson could not get a handle on it, and it's incomplete, and the Rams now will have it 3rd and 8.
1: It was tipped. It went off the helmet of Flowers.
0: And Tremaine Edmonds.
1: I'm sorry, Tremaine Edmonds,
0: yes.
1: Yeah. And just changed the course just enough that Parkinson's couldn't pull it in.
0: Giant 38, 3rd and 8 for the Rams. Ferguson tied in motion. Stafford in the gun. The 5-yard snap. The arching spiral far side, and he's got Ferguson, who drops the ball on the far sideline at the Giant 25 in front of the Rams bench across the way. It's an incompletion. It's 4th and 8. And so now it could be a 56-yard field goal try by Mevis.
1: Ah, perfect throw right there.
0: Sure was.
1: Great timing. Ball right on the money. Got to make that catch. Just bobbled it. And Newbin's right there to get his hand in and knock it out.
0: They're going to go for it. 4th and 8. No field goal try for the Rams at the Giant 38. Stafford is in the gun. Williams will be moved. The running back. Empty backfield. 3 on the defensive line with a whistle. And a delay game on the Rams. Leading 21-6 with 7 seconds to play in the third.
1: Ah, had some opportunities right there. See Matt, Sean McVay in the ear. Ferguson, you know, the first one wasn't really on him after the tip. But the second one, you got to make that catch. Move the chains.
0: Ethan Evans is going to punt for the Rams. It's a shoulder-high long snap and a right-footed punt, which is sent down the far side and outside the numbers, and fair caught at the 5. Fair caught at the 5 on a 38-yard punt with good hang, but boy, the positioning of it was perfect. So zeros on the clock, and the third quarter has come to a close. As Matthew Stafford has thrown 3 touchdowns, and Devontae Adams has 195 receiving yards and 2 touchdown receptions tonight. Rams are leading. Giants have lost their starting quarterback. Let's go to the fourth quarter. 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
7: Bradshaw running out of the pocket, looking for somebody to throw to, fires it downfield, and there's a collision. That's caught out of the air. 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Harris is going for a touchdown for Pittsburgh. 5 seconds left on the clock. Franco Harris pulled in the football. I don't even know where it came from.
6: That's Franco Harris's famous last-second go-ahead touchdown for the Steelers against the Raiders in the AFC divisional round. 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
0: 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Guess what her favorite food is?
1: What?
0: Scotcheroos.
1: Of course it is.
0: Yep.
1: I mean, do you hear what it is? Like, it should be everybody's favorite food. You just can't eat a whole pan.
0: Well, for a couple things. It's healthy. It makes you feel like you're full. Here's a first and 10 for the Giants. After the punt of the Rams, they're at their 5, standing on the goal line. Winston gets the snap, throws a short pass, which is incomplete to Likely on the 5, on the numbers, as Winston, Jameis, was setting up in the end zone to throw 2nd down and 10. They keep showing Jackson Dart on the sideline. He's now in civvies, in civilian clothes, and a hoodie, and he's walking around, which is a good sign.
1: Yeah, for sure. And, you know, we talked about it. If you're just joining us, you know, when he threw that football, he was up in the air. So his leg wasn't planted on the turf. So you hope that's a good sign. But as you mentioned, just walking around, doesn't seem like he's got a brace or anything.
0: 2nd down and 10, 5 of the Giants. Here goes Winston setting up in the end zone. Hit and throws a wobbly pass, and it's incomplete. And Fisk came up the middle and drilled him. There was a receiver in the area. It was a hard hit. Winston throws it away before he was going to get whacked. 3rd and 10 for New York.
1: It's been a rough outing for Jameis Winston. Just hasn't really got anything going all night long. Couple nice throws, but here, quick pressure. Nice job just getting rid of it. Otherwise, you got a safety right there. But it has been tough sledding for this Giants team since they've lost their quarterback, Jackson Dart.
0: Jameis in the gun, 5 of the Giants. Singletary the back. In the shotgun here, they're going to bring 6. He sets up after the snap. He's 6 yards deep in the end zone. Winds up, spiral down the middle, and no one home at midfield. Incomplete. He threw it right down the middle between the hash marks. Landed on the logo. Incomplete pass. 4th and 10. The Giants will punt on this 4th and 10 from the end zone. The Rams defense does their job.
1: Yeah, they brought the all-out pressure, as you said, and Jameis just launched the thing. Didn't even give anybody a shot. Talk about it every week. Have a pressure plan. Know what you're going to do when the team overloads your protection. And that is not what you do, is just launch at 50 yards. That's an easy win for the defense.
0: Jordan Stout's going to punt from the Giants under his crossbar. He swings his right leg through. And it's a punt for Xavier Williams back at the 5, who gets a mammoth punt. And he's going to return it up the middle to the 25, between the hash marks, the 30. And tackled at the 37-yard line of the Giants. That punt went so high and hung so long that he was able to get by the first wave and has the ball after a 14-yard return for the Rams and a 78-yard New York Giant punt. Wow. All right, timeout.
1: Did that thing go 80 yards in the air?
0: It was amazing. I'm trying to count it here as we're going to break, and I just go, holy
1: smokes.
0: Goodness
1: gracious.
0: 78-yard punt. That was a beauty. We'll take a break. This is Westwood One's coverage of the NFL.
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0: Rams get it after the Giants just booted it 78 yards. That was Jordan Stout, Giants' longest punt in 25 years. Rams take over, leading 21-6. We're early in the fourth. Stafford has it, first and 10, his own 36, throws outside, caught by the tight end Ferguson, running laterally after the helmet-high two-handed grab at about the 46, 45-yard line of L.A., picks up nine. It'll be second down and one at the Ram 45-yard line on that shallow cross for the tight end and quarterback.
1: All right, I see you, kid. You dropped the last one. You got an earful from your coach. This time you catch the crosser getting banged by two defenders.
0: Yep.
1: Hang on to it. Nice job. That a way to bounce back.
0: Rams in those bright gold jerseys and white pants, going from right to left here in the fourth. Running back is Williams. Under center, Stafford. The snap, the turn to the left. The handoff to Williams. Over the center, the 45, the 50. Breaks a tackle on the hash mark. 45 of the Giants. Broke another tackle. Cook screws his way by the 40. Down to the 39-yard line. On the hash. Down the middle. A beautiful run on the play of 16 yards by Kyren Williams of L.A. First and 10, 39 of New York.
1: And I love it. After the drop, they go right back to Ferguson. After the fumble, the very next play, they gave the ball back to Williams. I love when a coach is confident in his players. Say, hey, we all make mistakes. We trust you. We're going to go back to you and get you the football.
0: Three tight ends, Stanford under center, 39-yard line in New York. First down and 10, the snap, the spin, handoff Williams, the stutter step, and the drive over the right guard on the hash, 35, down to the Giant, 34. And a gain right there, a six, setting up second down and four. We're in Los Angeles in the Granger broadcast booth with the Hall of Famer Kurt Warner, Kevin Harlan. 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Rams over 400 total yards tonight. Second down four, Giant 33. Stafford under center. The snap, the handoff. Williams, the hesitation over the right side, over the guard, on the hash, and near the 30-yard line of New York with a gain of three. That'll make it, what, second down? Third down and one. Third down and one. Clock ticking, 12 and a half in the fourth.

0: New York. Far sideline, 22 of the Giants, gain of 8. It is a first down for L.A.
1: They have so many different ways in which they can run the naked bootleg with those three tight ends, athletic tight ends, set up. They love to run. They have so much success running the football. The play action is so tough to cover. And an easy first down right there.
0: New running back, Blake Corum. Stafford's got 302 yards passing tonight, and he's under center at the 22 of the Giants, first and 10. Snap, spin, handoff. Corum breaks the tackle over the guard, bounces outside, fumbled the ball, bounced right back up in front of him, and he reeled it in as he was running laterally. And he got a yard out of it, too. He picked up a yard, saved the ball after taking a whack. It'll be second and 9 for the Rams.
1: That was Holland again, knocking the football out. And what do we say? You know, sometimes that's how the ball bounces. And I think both teams are thinking that. This funny ball bounced right back to Corum. And the Giants are going, seriously? He's the only one out there. We got a bunch of white jerseys. If it bounces a little different, we may have 6 points on this return. And sure enough, right back into the Rams' hands.
0: 21-yard line in New York. In the shotgun is Stafford. Corum the back. Second down, 9. Looks at a four-man front, shotgun snap, short pass, Corum. He caught it at the 25, got a block at the 20, breaks a tackle, 15, on the near sideline, 10. On the near sideline, he took a defender on his back, and he got it inside the 10 near the 8. So it'll be first and goal to go. The catch and run of 13, another great play by Blake Corum out of Michigan.
1: Well, this is right around the area where they threw the touchdown pass to Devontae Adams. On the quick fade route, wouldn't be surprised. They go three tight ends again. They call a run play. If Devontae's open one-on-one, hit him with the quick fade. Hit him with the slant.
0: Kyren Williams, the back. Three tight ends, 8 of the Giants. L.A. first and goal. Stafford under center. Looks at a four-man front. Gets the snap. Hands off Williams over the right tackle. On the numbers at the 10. Dives to the 5. And tackled over there by Abdul Carter on a gain of 2. Second down and goal, and our clock at 9.5 and ticking here in the fourth. Rams up 21-6.
1: Well, Adams was out on the last play, but running back into the huddle now, so maybe I called it a play early, but would not be surprised. They put him out solo one-on-one. They love him on the quick fade, and they got the changeup where he starts to the quick fade. He comes back with the quick slant. Let's see if they get an opportunity to do that again here.
0: 5-minute drive. Stafford in the gun. 5-yard line of the New York Giants. Second down and goal. Looks over the front. Shotgun snap, belt high. Cox is right on. Lines right throw. Caught back in the end zone. Belt high grab. Touchdown. Terrence Ferguson. Matthew Stafford has just thrown his 4th touchdown pass tonight. That baby went 5 yards right through the defense of the Giants for 6. And the lead is 27-6. The Rams.
1: Nice process there by Matthew Stafford, starting off to his right-hand side. Looking, nothing there on the high-low. Works all the way back to his tight end, right between the goalposts. And a nice catch by Ferguson as the ball's just a touch behind him. But great response by the young tight end.
0: Nevis extra point, 28-6. Rams, this is the team everybody's been talking about and writing about all summer long, all during camp. Heavy Super Bowl favorites. They look at tonight as they are crushing the Giants, who lost their starting quarterback on the first series of the game. Let's step aside. 28-6. Rams lead it 8:57 in the fourth, and you're listening to Monday Night Football on Westwood One.
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2: 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And let me just tell you this. We are in California tonight. If I continue to smell what I'm smelling from the crowd, I'm going to be hunting some scotcheroos later in this broadcast. If you know what I mean, here comes the kickoff.
3: The munchies?
2: Wow. I mean, like, we need ventilation, or this call is going to get a little distorted here in the final stages of this game.
3: People sometimes think you're distorted anyways.
2: Yeah, I know they do. I know they do.
3: They have no idea why. They have no idea.
2: Oh, truer words have never been said. Rams kick off. End over end. Berrios about a yard deep. Will go to a knee for the Giants. Fair caught there out to the 35. It'll be a first and 10 for the Giants, who trail 28-6. And don't miss all the NFL excitement on NBC Sunday night. Rams and Broncos. Of course, you can hear that game right here on Westwood One.
3: Matthew Stafford, after a slow start, four touchdown passes tonight. Two to Devontae Adams. One there to the tight end, Ferguson. And one to his running back, Kyren Williams. Just spreading the ball around. And this looks like the team we expected coming into the season.
2: Giants moving from left to right. And they've got it on the kickoff at their own 35. Scataboo the back. Shotgun for Jameis Winston. First down and 10. The snap is there. The pitch out. Scataboo over the left side. 35. Far sideline. 40. Got the block from the left tackle and is close to a first down. Running into the Rams bench on the far sideline. He scooted right there. He scatabooed for 8. It'll be second down and 2.
3: Scataboo?
2: Yeah, just
3: kind of like scotcheroos.
2: I'm telling you, it's that. It's the.
3: We got scataboos and scotcheroos.
2: Yeah.
3: We got it all.
2: 43-yard line. Here's Jameis with the pass up the middle. Caught shallow, cross on the hash. It's Likely. Got it with both glove hands right at his face mask and was put down at the 49-yard line. Short pass up the middle, but accurate. And he picks up 6, and he gets a first down for the Giants. First and 10. 8:10, clock ticking in the fourth. Shy of the 50 on the logo. Shotgun snap to Jameis. Line drive throw caught inside the 40. Belt high grab made right there by Fields. And it's a 16-yard pickup, and the rookie from Notre Dame gets a first down. And the ball is down to the 36-yard line of L.A. Moving well.
3: Yeah, nice throw right there on the quick slant to Fields.
2: Lining up again in the gun. We'll call it the 35-yard line of the Rams. It's a shotgun snap to Winston. A pass to the near sideline to Likely. Caught it. Made a move. Went to the numbers. Got it at the 31. Runs to the 30 after the catch. Picks up 5. On the short pass to the near side of the field, it'll be second down and 5 for the Giants. Showing urgency. And clearly now, with the injury to Dart unknown, they need Winston to step up and be the man. Second down and 5. Trying to get some rhythm to their offense going into next week 3. From the 30-yard line of L.A., second down 5. Jameis in the gun. With the snap, he drops back 3. Short pass, Scataboo. Belt high catch of the 30 and then driven out of bounds on the near side by Quentin Lake. Near sideline, right to the Giants bench. Minimal gain. Got to the 30-yard line of the Rams. Looks caught about a half yard, nothing more. Third down 5 for New York. And our fourth quarter clock continues to tick at under now 7 minutes in the game.
3: Yeah, tight man-to-man coverage right there. Trying to dump it off to the flat, but just no space for Scataboo to do anything with it.
2: Aaron Donald, by the way, tonight, 31 snaps defensively. Tackle for loss. Couple pressures. He's played well in his return from a 2-year retirement. Third down 5 30-yard line of the Rams. The giant quarterback, Winston, he gets the shotgun snap and flags litter the field. Play was blown dead.
1: Start. Offense, number 65. 5-yard penalty. Remains third down.
2: Maui Noah.
3: Yeah, it was a good start to the drive for sure. And now, slowing them down a little bit, moving them back. Have to believe the Giants are in four down territory here. We got to get some touchdowns on the board. 3 points doesn't do a whole lot for you at this stage.
2: 28-6 LA. Clock at 6:22 here in the fourth. Third down 10. Winston in the gun from the 35-yard line of the Rams. Shotgun snap, drops back three, left tackle block, short pass across the middle, dropped by Fields, who was tailed by McDuffie on a shallow cross at about the 30 on the hash. Incomplete. Pausing now, 10 seconds for stations to identify themselves. Coast to coast and around the world, this is Westwood One, your home for Monday Night Football.
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2: Singletary the back. Jamison the gun. 35 of the Rams. It's 4th and 10. Shotgun snap. Drops back 3. Heavy rush. Arching spiral pass. Down the near sideline at the 10. Incomplete. And there's going to be a flag. They were going from Malachi Fields, the Notre Dame rookie. And he was covered on the play by Emmanuel Forbes in the secondary for the Rams down the near sideline.
3: They're going to call this on Fields.
1: Pass interference. Offense, number 88. The penalty's declined. It's first down, Los Angeles.
2: So on downs, it goes to the Rams.
3: I mean, I don't know. A lot of hand fighting. I'm not sure it should have been called either way.
2: Clock is at 6:12. The Rams lead it 28-6 on 4 Stafford touchdown passes. Let's step aside from Los Angeles. 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
2: 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On downs, Rams take over at the 35, leading 28-6 in the return of Aaron Donald. With a big performance tonight by the quarterback, Matthew Stafford, the reigning MVP, gets the snap under center, hands off to Corum over the right tackle, 40. Far side, got a block, 45, down the sideline, 50. and he's into Giant territory, racing down the sideline in front of his own bench, and he's down to the 47-yard line of the Giants on a 19-yard run.
3: I know we got a lot of fantasy football listeners tonight. I know you play fantasy football. I play fantasy football. I came into the night down 42 points. I came in down 42 points, and I had Davante Adams. He's given me 40 points on the night. Any chance he gets one more catch to win my game for me, Kevin? One more. I'm just asking for one more. He's 9 yards short of his, 11 yards short of his career high. Like, I think we ought to just throw it to him one more time and get it to him.
2: You're so right.
3: I know.
2: Gosh, you've never been more right. There is a Giant player down. It is Brian Burns, as far as I can tell. And I'm going to look at the replay again here up on our monitor. Yeah, Burns went down. They've already lost Jackson Dart. Burns is a terrific edge rusher. They got him in a trade a couple years ago from Carolina. There's a break in the action. There's an injury timeout. Rams in full control, 28-6 over the Giants. Let's take a break. 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
2: Well, more bad news for the Giants. They've lost their starting quarterback tonight to a knee in the first series of the game, Jackson Dart. And now Brian Burns is being helped off the field, his arms over the shoulders of two athletic trainers, and no pressure being put on his leg. It's first and 10 for the Rams, 47 of the Giants. Stafford under center gets the snap and hands off, and it goes to the running back. That is Blake Corum, who runs over the left tackle to the near side of the field. He crosses the 45, the 40, and got down to the 39-yard line, angling to the near sideline below us, picking up 8, second down and 2. I mean, this you can't lose frontline players in this game. The salary cap, you pay them so much money for your starters. You lose these frontline guys, it just debilitates you.
3: No doubt. I mean, yeah, you sign those best players, you got to count on them.
2: Gosh.
3: Being there for you. The Rams really good on offense. 311 pass yards, 150 rush yards. Great balance on the night.
2: Second down two. Stafford under center. The snap, the spin. The handoff to Corum, who runs over the left guard. He's got the first down outside the hash and running down the middle to the 34-yard line of the Giants, and he picks up 5. They'll move the chains. And so the chains keep moving. So Jaden Daniels out, dislocated left elbow, hamstring for Caleb Williams. Jackson Dart leaving the game after the first drive tonight with a knee injury, and it did not look good. We lost Sam Darnold. We talked about this earlier in the first series for the Super Bowl champion Seattle Seahawks in the opening night of the season. That's 4 starting quarterbacks in 2 weeks of pro football.
3: Gosh, and you know, quarterback,
2: and there's a long way to go.
3: It is so tough to win and compete without your guy at quarterback.
2: First and 10, 4:10 to play. Commanding lead for the Rams. Hand off to Williams, under center with Stafford. Got the ball to Williams. Runs over the right tackle, and he picked up a couple, tumbling inside the 30-yard line to the 29 of the Giants on a gain of 6, setting up second down and 4 in Giant territory. Join Kurt and Brenda Warner in supporting Treasure House, a welcoming, vibrant community where young adults with intellectual disabilities can pursue their independence. Go to treasurehouse.org for more information or to donate now. Rams taking their time. Second down and 4, trying to use as much of the clock as they can. 3.5 ticking here in the fourth. Stafford 4 touchdown passes under center, Giant 28. He gets the snap, he turns to his left, he gives the handoff, and it's the running back, Kyren Williams, out of Notre Dame in his fifth year, running over for no gain He went over the guard, and there was not much there. Maybe a yard to the Giant 27. It's 3rd and 3.
3: And the beautiful thing for this Rams team is you talked about the balance, but this is what we call the 4-minute drill, right? You get into this situation, you know you're going to run it. Can you run 4 minutes off the clock? Can you continue to get first downs when everybody in the stadium knows you're going to hand the football off? And they have the ability to do just that as they've marched the football down the field.
2: And boy, do the Rams have a 1-2 punch in the backfield running the ball. 85 yards for Williams, 79 yards for Corum. Really impressive. 3rd down 3, Giant 27. Here's Stafford, short pass, near side, backpedaling catch on the near side by Davis Allen. And he backpedals on the near sideline with the knee-high catch to the 20 of the Giants. On 3rd and 3, the short pass to a tight end for the Rams produces 7. Moving the chains, it's 1st and 10 LA. And we're going to work our way to the 2-minute warning with a 28-6 LA Ram lead. And that is all she wrote from LA tonight.
3: And what do you do with that, right? Run, run, run. They're dominating you up front, and then they come with the little quick naked bootleg. Guys wide open in the flat as everybody sells out for the run. Just almost impossible to stop in that situation.
2: Stafford, 4 touchdown passes. Devontae Adams, 195 receiving yards. 484 in the total yard category tonight for the Rams. They lead it 28-6. The 2-minute warning is here. Let's step aside. 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
2: Back in LA, 28-6. Rams on top of the Giants. 2-minute warning. Stay tuned for the post-game show, sponsored by Paramount Pictures' new movie, Heart of the Beast. A triumphant story of survival and the bond between man and dog, starring Brad Pitt. Get tickets now, only in theaters this Friday. Looks good. After this one is over, we'll talk to a member of the winning team. Plus, break down all the weekend's action. We always look forward to that with Kurt Warner going over what's happened after that week. It's maybe my favorite part of the whole show. I got to be honest.
3: I enjoy it, too. You get done watching all the film. And
2: you have. You've been watching film all day.
3: I did. I had all day. Since I didn't have to travel yesterday, being that I was in L.A. yesterday morning and got to be here all day, I have finished all 15 games.
2: You're
3: before
2: amazing.
3: This one.
2: You're amazing, man.
3: So I'm ahead of the game. I got a good start to the week.
2: They're going to be in the victory formation with the first down in the 2-minute warning. And they're at the 20-yard line in New York and getting the snap and taking a knee of Stafford. So the Rams, I guess we can easily say, well, you know, it's hard to say because you lose your starting quarterback. That changes a lot. But they probably are who we thought they were coming into this one, coming into this season. After a lackluster week one in Australia, they look like the Rams we all read about, heard about, and know that are heavily favored this coming season.
3: No doubt. You know, they added the additions on defense. Trent McDuffie, Aaron Donald back, Miles Garrett.
2: He'll be back.
3: Yeah, definitely be back after 4 weeks. And they, you know, and that's so much a part of this is, you know, ramping up at the right time. I know we all get excited and want everybody to be a finished product in week one, but the best teams in the league They find their groove midway through the season. They ramp it up into the playoffs, and they're playing their best football at that point. So Australia, a little blip on the radar. Nice job coming back tonight, bouncing back at home, playing well on both sides of the ball.
2: So I'm looking over on the sideline. Brian Burns for the Giants has a lot of ice on that left ankle. And the quarterback, Dart, who was injured in the first series, is Stafford continues to take snaps and go to an E in the victory formation. That will do it. They just took the final one right there. 30 seconds to go. The clock has been ticking. So now the Giants have got their starting quarterback with a knee that's going to be looked at significantly when they get back to the East Coast. They got a long flight ahead of them tonight. They're going to get back in the wee hours. I'm sure he'll, I mean, your experience would probably tell you, right to the hospital, right for the MRI to see if there's been any damage or anything like that, would you guess?
3: Probably not tonight. They'll probably do it first thing in the morning.
2: Well, that's what I mean, when they get back to LA, back to New York.
3: Of course, you know, get him in there as soon as possible, try to figure out what the status is, and then you get right back into the rehab room and you start building. I mean, obviously the good thing is he's walking around. It doesn't appear to be so serious that he probably won't be back, but it's just a matter of time. So you got to dive into the rehab at this point once you get that diagnosis.
2: All right, we're going to go to the field now and talk with one of the great cornerbacks, truly one of the elite cornerbacks, cover corners in the NFL. That's Trent McDuffie, now a Ram after all pro seasons and Super Bowl titles in Kansas City. Hey, Trent, thanks. Does this Rams team to you, you've been through the Super Bowl experience, does it feel like a Super Bowl team to you?
19: I mean, look, each and every week we come in with the right mindset, and today was just another opportunity for us to show the world all the hard work that we've set out since training camp, and I know from top to bottom these boys are ready to go, so we just take it 1 week at a time. We ain't going to talk about no Super Bowl. We're just going to celebrate this win and get ready for next week.
3: And Trent, talk about mindset. You know, take me into the mindset this week. I know going to Australia, kind of a crazy situation. None of you guys played up to your expectations. What was said in the locker room going into this week?
19: Yeah, no doubt. I mean, we needed to find our identity. And I think tonight it showed that we're this aggressive defense, offense, special teams, all three phases, ready to go out here and attack each and every day. So we just got to keep moving forward with that same mindset and get ready to go.
3: When you talk about a defense and the opposing team loses their starting quarterback, what's said on the sideline? What's that feel like in the huddle?
19: I mean, look, shout out to Jameis Winston. You know, he's one of those guys. Each and every year he shows up coming in when guys get hurt. So we had to put respect on him, knowing that he would throw the ball around. But Jackson Dart was a hell of a quarterback. You know, said that he went down, but praying for him to heal up and get ready to, for the rest of the season. But, I mean, on the sideline, we just knew we had to go out there and continue to strap up these great receivers.
3: We know that iron sharpens iron, and I know you love going against these wide receivers on the other side every single day in practice. Devontae Adams goes for 195 yards today. Take us into a little bit of your battles and what makes him so great.
19: I know you see that one. I know we all talked about it. I mean, right after halftime, we came out and I said, hey, you got to come out here. You got to shut it down. You know what I mean? Being the OG, being the best in the league, you got to prove to the world why you're the best. And he did just that. And I mean, shout out to him over training camp. He made me the best corner I can be up this far. So proud of him, and know he got a lot moving forward.
2: Hey, what about Aaron Donald coming back tonight? What a story, huh, Trent? My goodness.
19: Yeah, you felt that energy when he came out with the smoke, you know, that aura. I mean, I know we were excited to see him go, and I'm glad he was able to come in, you know, get his feet wet, and I know the sky's the limit for him, so we're all excited that he's back.
2: And they're excited to have you. Hey, Trent, thanks so much for joining us. We sure appreciate your time.
19: Man, Mitch, appreciate y'all.
2: That's the All-Pro, Trent McDuffie. He's now with the Rams, and this guy is a decorated elite shutdown corner and showed it again tonight, and he did in Kansas City for all those years. They're lucky to have him. He's a terrific player now in his fifth year. Came in a trade with the Chiefs. 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
3: Well, we're going to go with that guy that we just talked to in Trent McDuffie. He had four passes defensed. That's a lot in one game. And then the big interception as the Giants had an opportunity to kind of make a dent in what the Rams were doing. Got that play down in the end zone, trying to throw the post route. He undercuts Malik Nabers and turns the football over to kind of really seal this game early on and take the momentum away from the Giants, and he's going to be my defensive player of the game.
2: 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Rams now go to 1-1. The Giants go to 1-1. We'll talk about the numbers. We'll look at the league and preview next week. All coming up as the postgame show continues. 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
2: Thank you, David Lee. Welcome back to Los Angeles and a 28-6 win for the Rams over the New York Giants. Each team now 1-1. They can dominating performance by L.A. But when you lose your starting quarterback, as the Giants did tonight, in the first series of the game, and Jackson Dart took a hit, sandwiched his left knee, was bent inward. We have no specifics. It didn't look good. He left the game, did not return. It does change what your mental outlook, or I'm trying to find the right term, but just how you approach the game. I mean, it's just different.
3: It's always different because, again, there's a reason that certain guys are starting quarterbacks, there's a reason that certain guys are backup quarterbacks. And when you have one of those guys as your starting quarterback, you believe when you walk on the field that he is going to somehow give you a chance to win no matter what happens. And when you lose that guy, it changes everything from just your demeanor, your hope and belief in what you can be. And, you know, although you maybe don't talk about it or whatever, you can feel how that energy changes when you don't have that guy. So let's just hope for all of these guys. You know, you mentioned a bunch of them. Sam Darnold, let's hope he gets back in the short term. These young quarterbacks, Jaden Daniel with the elbow and Caleb Williams with the hamstring, and now whatever the situation is with Jackson Dart in the knee, let's hope these guys get back sooner rather than later, because without those guys, a lot of lost hope in locker rooms, and it's way too early in the season for that.
2: We're 2 weeks in. There are 32 teams, and four have lost their starting quarterback for an undetermined amount of time. It's tough.
3: No doubt about it. You know, high hopes coming into season for every single team, you know, and to have that win come out of your sails so quickly. But, again, outside of what we don't know about Jackson Dart, we do believe that every injury we've talked about, they're not season-ending injuries. They're more short-term than they are long-term. And so at least that's a good sign for each team and their fan bases.
2: Let's now check the final stats. 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Let's begin with Matthew Stafford. 22 of 31, 327 yards, 4 touchdowns, 1 pick. And with Stafford's numbers tonight, he went past Philip Rivers into 6th place on the NFL's career touchdown pass list. Now with 427 touchdowns, trailing Brady, Breeze, Peyton Manning, Aaron Rodgers, and Brett Favre. The wide receiver Davante Adams tonight, 8 catches, 195 yards, 2 touchdowns. He himself outgained the Giants 195 to 182. With his 8 catches tonight, he also passed Kurt's former teammate and fellow Hall of Famer Isaac Bruce on the NFL's career receptions list with 1,028 receptions in his terrific career, number 15 all time. And the two running backs were terrific tonight. Kyren Williams, 12 carries, 85 yards. And Blake Corum, 12 carries, 79 yards. You know what, Trent? You know, I just worked with him yesterday.
3: I get it. I got it. I'm good with that.
2: And it's late, and I've been smelling his stuff.
3: Trent's
2: here for the
3: good
2: last.
3: People.
2: Yeah, he is. Kurt, you get a 1-2 punch at running back like that. We know what the running game is doing to the league and how things are kind of evolving. That is huge for the Rams with their effective passing game. You put those guys in the backfield, they produce.
3: Well, I mean, you think about it. They got the 1-2 punch in the backfield. They got the 1-2 punch on the outside with Nacua and Adams. They got a 1-2 punch at the tight end position, maybe a 1-2-3 punch in there. I mean, they have so many different ways in which they can beat you offensively. It's like pick your poison each and every week, and you got to prepare for all of them as a defense. Really tough to do, and then you got a Hall of Fame reigning MVP at the quarterback position, and they are just stacked and loaded across the board.
2: Stafford, by the way, passed Jim Everett for the second most touchdown passes in Rams history. Now he is 9 behind Roman Gabriel for number 1. 28-6 the final. Rams over the Giants tonight. Each team 1-1. Time now, Kurt Warner, to select the offensive player of the game. Sponsor, hold on. 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You're the top dog on this broadcast, and this is sponsored by Top Dog Law. After an accident, you need to score. 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All right, Kurt Warner, you're our top dog. Who is the top dog on offense tonight?
3: Well, one of the Fresno dogs, Fresno Bulldogs in Devontae. Devontae Adams was the top dog tonight. I mean, you just mentioned it. He had more yards than the Giants had offensively tonight. 8 catches, 195 yards, 2 touchdowns, no Puka Nacua. You needed 17 to step up. He stepped up in a big way. He is definitely tonight's top dog.
2: By the way, Davante Adams tonight, 3rd career game with 195 receiving yards and 2 touchdowns. And tonight he had the 4th most receiving yards in his career. Boy, I mean, we can just go on and on about this performance. I mean, there's so many terrific offensive performers. And we haven't really even talked that much about Aaron Donald tonight, what he did for the Rams, but he played about 35 snaps. And Donald had a tackle, two assists, and a tackle for a loss. So he was felt. He hadn't played in 2 years. He played well.
3: Defense played well overall. It was an interesting game. There wasn't a lot of drop back stuff to lead to sacks. But, you know, I think the biggest thing for him is to feel like you went out and did what you wanted to do. You make a couple plays. You get banged around a little bit. You see how your body responds on a short week. But definitely a good outing. Definitely good to see him out here. Not only a great player, but a great individual as well. Represents this organization and the league extremely well. And so exciting to be in the building as he gets his return to the field.
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3: Well, it was in the third quarter, 14-3 scored. Rams couldn't quite shake this Giants team, and they went on a 7-play, 86-yard drive where they had 5 plays of 10 yards or more, including 3 of 20 or more on that drive. It finished with Devontae Adams' second touchdown catch, an 11-yard TD on that particular drive to kind of finish it off, make it 21-3, and really put the Giants away at that point.
2: Final again, 28-6, Rams over the Giants. 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
2: It's a shotgun snap to the Ram quarterback. Stafford sets, sidearm throw, leaping catch 20, down the middle 10, hash mark 5, Adams touchdown! What a throw and what a catch! 31-yard touchdown for the Rams who go up early, late first quarter on the Giants. Devontae Adams was incredible tonight, as was the quarterback, in a 28-6 win for the Rams over the Giants. 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You know, I just add that line. I've told you that before, haven't I?
3: I know that.
2: I put that in there. So
3: nobody would know.
2: It fits, right?
3: Add flavor.
2: Flavor.
3: You got flavor.
2: There was a lot of flavor in this one tonight, and now the Rams are getting ready to go to Denver. We're going to talk about the NFL and what's coming up. But if you're flying tonight back to New York for the Giants, what are you hanging your hat on, and what are you preparing for here after this loss and the wake of your quarterback may be gone for a couple games?
3: It's amazing what a difference a week can make. There was so much confidence coming out of New York a week ago with what they did to the Cowboys and physically being able to beat them up. And I know a lot of us had questions. Is that really who they are, or was that just 1 week? And tonight was disappointing, is that they weren't really making plays anywhere. Once they lost Jackson Dart, didn't really establish anything, run game, pass game. That's the difficult part. Is to me, there wasn't a whole lot tonight that you hang your hat on, other than the fact that I saw a report that it was just maybe an MCL sprain for your quarterback, that maybe you got out of there lucky without a serious injury to your quarterback, and you can get him back and get going again. But as good as last week was, I thought tonight was about as bad, on the other side of it. So not a lot to me to hang your hat on in this game and say, hey, we chalk it up to we didn't play very well on the road. Now we got to get back to work and establish ourselves.
2: 28-6, the Rams beat the Giants. When we come back, we'll talk NFL. We'll look at the entire league with Kurt Warner. 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
0: The copyright of tonight's broadcast on Westwood One is owned by the NFL on behalf of its member clubs. 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
2: Tonight from Los Angeles, the Rams came back from Australia week one, lost 27-7 to San Francisco, and took it to the Giants, winning 28-6. They go to 1-1. They got Denver next Sunday night. That game, by the way, can be heard here on Westwood One. Kurt Warner, four teams that did not make the playoffs last year are 2-0. The Vikings, the Bengals, the Chiefs, and the Raiders. What do you think?
3: Well, I like two of those teams to make the playoffs this year. Two of those teams I don't think will make the playoffs, even though they start 2-0. You know, tip your hat to the Vikings and the Raiders to find ways to win their first week without Kyler Murray, although they say he's coming back this next week. He'll start for them this next week, but finding a way to win, you know, both those games, kind of ugly games, but finding ways. The Raiders, I think they're fortunate that they've played a couple teams that aren't very good football teams right now. Kirk Cousins has found a way to throw six touchdown passes, which is pretty amazing. But I just don't think they're a great football team. Now let's go to the other two. When you talk about the Bengals, I like what I'm seeing. You know, when you called the game yesterday, we knew their offense could show up at any given time, and Ja'Marr Chase and Joe Burrow and all that, but Dexter Lawrence has made a huge impact on that defense, made some huge plays yesterday. They are flying around, turning the football over, playing really well. And then how about the Chiefs? We got a chance to see them last week. Saw them again last night against a good Colts team, finding a way to win in overtime. But the combination of that run game with Kenneth Walker and Patrick Mahomes looking as healthy as ever and throwing the football around, they are number one in the NFL in total offense after 2 weeks. I think those two teams are definitely for real.
2: Buffalo 2-0, and they are continuing to look better, it seems like, every week. But the most points scored and tied for the third most points allowed. Are you concerned about the Bills' defense?
3: A little bit, yeah. I mean, you know, you don't want to see that. I do think there is something to be said that when your offense scores a lot of points, it puts a lot of points on the board. You know, other teams can come out and throw it all over the yard and put up some points as well, because they're going to play the game a little bit differently. But, yeah, I mean, it's concerning when you give up over 30 points a game, you know, in your first two. You know, it does concern me a little bit. But you got Josh Allen and a guy that's playing extremely well at the quarterback position. I think they're going to be around in the end, but that will probably be a determining factor, is how good their defense becomes.
2: Which quarterback has, and you watch tape of every game and every snap of every game, which quarterback, give me a couple that have really caught your eye with a great start to this young season?
3: Well, I mean, Josh Allen's one. I would, you know, if we were talking best quarterbacks through 2 weeks, he's probably number one on my list. Number two would probably be Brock Purdy. I think he's played two really, really good games. Yesterday, I believe he was 20 for 22 in the game. Just, you know, phenomenal the way that he's playing. You know, another guy that's played really well early, Bryce Young, has played well in both games that he's played. Patrick Mahomes has played well, but I thought the game the other night was really, really good. You know, but those are some guys that have really stood out through 2 weeks playing consistently well.
2: All right, what do we got coming up this week for you? You're going to be on, what do you got going on?
3: You know what? I get to go home.
2: Oh, good.
3: I talked earlier, it was like 12 cities in 14 days or something.
2: Yeah, that's
3: so
2: right.
3: I get to go home tomorrow and stay home until the weekend. So I'm looking forward to that. But, you know, I'll be doing my normal stuff on YouTube, QB Confidential. I'll be on the Rich Eisen Show on Thursday. And then from there, just Saturday, Sunday, or I mean Sunday, Monday, like usual. So I'm looking forward to a little bit of R&R. As we said, I got all my tape watched, so I don't have to do any more grinding. And so
1: Miss Brenda's looking forward to having me home. And
2: I bet she is.
1: Eating a whole pan of Scotcheroos.
2: A whole pan of those Scotcheroos. Yeah. You're going to put on about 30 pounds, and Joe, you'll look a little different. Next week when I see you at Soldier Field.
1: I'm going to be husky.
2: Hey, you are going to be husky.
1: Yes.
2: When we see you next week in Soldier Field.
1: Oh, yeah.
2: It'll be the Chicago Bears hosting the Philadelphia Eagles.
1: And Caleb Williams is still a possibility. We don't know. It looked bad yesterday, but news has been good that he's still questionable with a chance to maybe play next week. I would be surprised, but otherwise it's going to be Tyson Bagent, and we'll see if this running game can get going and they can get a chance to win without Caleb.
2: Have a great week. Sit around and eat Scotcheroos to your heart's content, and we'll see you next week in Chicago.
1: All right, my friend.
2: Jackson Dart, by the way, sprained MCL is the early word from the locker room. We've mentioned it a couple times. Further evaluation when they get back to New York here in the wee hours of this morning. And you'll be brought up to date through the various sources you have covering the NFL, including Westwood One and our great talk show lineup that will take you through this second week and get you ready for week three in the NFL. This has been the Westwood One Monday Night Postgame Show, sponsored by Paramount Pictures' new movie, Heart of the Beast, a triumphant story of survival and the bond between man and dog, starring Brad Pitt. Get tickets now, only in theaters Friday. We'll wrap things up when we come back. 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
2: 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We'd like to thank our great crew tonight, studio coordinator Art Martinez, studio engineers Matt Higdon and Anthony Vitatello. 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Coordinating producers, Brian Finkelstein and the terrific Aaron Cummins. Our executive producer, Mike Eby, the senior vice president of sports for Cumulus Media and Westwood One, is Bruce Gilbert. Once again, the final score from Los Angeles, 28-6, Rams over the Giants. Now, for Kurt Warner, Jamie Erdahl, and Super Bowl winning coach Doug Peterson, I'm Kevin Harlan. Thanks for joining us coast to coast and around the world. 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

0: It's Reaction Monday on Westwood One Sports. 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
1: Yes, sir. It's Overreaction Monday here on Westwood One Sports Night. As we get you up to 3 a.m. Eastern Time, breaking down everything that happened in week number 2 of the National Football League season. It just wrapped up with Monday Night Football, Rams and Giants. Not a very competitive game, but definitely newsworthy, to say the least. Rams, big winners, 28-6 at home. If you're a Rams fan, the past 11 days, probably a little difficult for you, as your team's kind of been a punching bag, people questioning, you know, how serious you are as a contender in the NFC. The offense got back on track tonight. 4 touchdowns for Matt Stafford, 2 of those going to Devontae Adams. It was the return of Aaron Donald tonight as well. We'll break down everything from Rams and Giants coming up in the midnight hour on the East Coast, including giving you an injury update for the Giants at the quarterback position. Just absolutely tough, tough news for the New York Giants. Week 2, the theme, it felt like, is starting quarterbacks going down. In week number 3, we'll get at least one starting quarterback coming back. That will be Michael Penix Jr., the starter in Atlanta. He is going to give it a go on Thursday Night Football against the Green Bay Packers. And can I be honest?
2: Of course you can be honest, Linnell. It's your show, brother.
1: I'm going to be honest then real quick. I would not bring Michael Penix back against the Green Bay Packers. You don't start a kid that's coming off of an ACL tear. You don't start him on a short work week. It may not be a short work week for him because he hasn't played all year, but it's damn sure a short work week for you because you just played on Sunday. Kevin, what the hell do you think? If you can, I guess after watching Cooper Rush and Jack Strand on Sunday, Kevin Stefanski just said, enough is enough. I can't take it anymore. But man, you don't start a young quarterback in this situation coming off injury on a short week. I think it's a piss poor ass decision by Atlanta, and they're probably going to get boat raced. Well, they're playing the Packers, so that probably won't happen. That's the reason I wouldn't play him, though. The reason I would not play him, right, is because he's going up against the Green Bay Packers. And I know it's been a pretty up and down start for Green Bay, but they've got the 3rd best pressure rate in the National Football League through the first 2 weeks of the season. So putting your quarterback that isn't very mobile and doesn't really trust his legs right now, putting him in his first start on a short week against that group, I don't know. I don't know if I love the decision from Kevin Stefanski. I don't. As far as what this means for Michael Penix, no exaggeration, no gassing it, no jazzing it. Michael Penix is about to enter the most pressure-packed situation of his entire life. Michael Penix is about to enter the most pressure-packed situation of his life. Here is why. He has had an injury-riddled start to his career. And right now, the regime that's currently there in place, there's no real loyalty to Michael Penix. What Michael Penix has on the line is the ability to be a franchise quarterback. He's got to show the Atlanta Falcons that, hey, I'm able to, you know, stay healthy and play well over the course of, 15 weeks, 14 weeks. That's what he's got to show.

0: future in the NFL as a starter, I would have to believe, is on the line. Now, when you're as high of a pick as Michael Penix, you usually get or see guys get second chances at some point. But when you consider his lack of success, I don't know if that's some foregone conclusion. I just don't. But I do know this. Michael Penix, the time is now. Michael Penix, the time is now. You got to shake a leg or lose one, as I like to say. He must play well. Unfortunately for him, I don't believe he's being set up for success because I wouldn't be playing him this week. I wouldn't. I would be waiting for Monday Night Football against the New Orleans Saints. And I'm looking at the schedule right now. How the hell did this happen? Can someone explain this to me? Why are the Falcons playing nationally televised games in 3 consecutive weeks? Why is that happening? They're on Thursday Night Football coming up this week. Then the following week, they're on Monday Night Football against the Saints. Then the following week, they're on Sunday Night Football against the Ravens. Who the hell wants to see the Falcons this much? Why are they on national TV so much? Good gracious. Well, this is all starting to make sense now. You know what this is starting to sound like? Like Kevin Stefanski got a little call from Big Rog. And Roger said, hey, look, y'all. We're going to have y'all on national TV in 3 consecutive damn weeks. You can't play Cooper Rush and Jack Strand. You just can't do it. We cannot allow you to do that. The quarterback play of those two dudes, talking about Cooper Rush and Jack Strand, what they got out of those two dudes this past weekend, yuck. Nasty, nasty stuff. They combined for 5 turnovers on Sunday. Talking about the third and fourth string quarterback of the Atlanta Falcons. But seriously, if anybody has an answer for me tonight, let me know at 310-840-4910. Why are the Falcons in primetime so much? Week number 2 of the National Football League just wrapped up with Rams and Giants on Monday Night Football. If you are a Rams fan, a lot to be excited about and maybe a sigh of relief too, because I know there are a lot of folks in the Rams house. By the way, what a stupid hashtag. A Rams house. How unimaginative. And it's really not Rams house. It's the Raiders house or whoever is playing them's house. Because, like, do people show up to Rams games or is that just a Chargers thing? People only don't show up to the Charger games? I don't know. But either way, it's a stupid hashtag. I'll tell you what I learned about the Los Angeles Rams tonight, because I did learn a lot. You saw the return of Aaron Donald. You saw Matthew Stafford in a game where Puka Nacua is inactive. You saw a vintage performance from Devontae Adams. There is a lot to be excited about if you're a fan of the LA Rams. On the flip side, for the New York Giants, I don't know what you feel worse about. The fact that Jackson Dart is hurt or the fact that Jameis Winston came off the bench and gave you arguably the worst performance of his career. He looked unplayable tonight at the quarterback position. If I was a Giants fan, now that I know it's nothing severe with Dart, I have some real questions. Got to have some real discussions about, hey, do we consider going to the free agency wire? Do we go out and get somebody that Matt Nagy's had some experience with? I don't know, man. Rams were big-time winners over the Giants tonight to wrap up week 2 of the NFL season. They moved to 500. The number one thing I learned about the Rams tonight, I'll tell you that next.
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0: quarterback. Stafford check, sideline throw, leaping catch 20, down the middle 10, hash mark 5, Adams touchdown! What a throw and what a catch! 31-yard touchdown for the Rams who go up early, late first quarter on the Giants.
1: Kevin Harlan on the call for us here at Westwood One. You can check out Kevin and Kurt Warner on the call every Monday night here on Westwood One Sports. Wrap it up, week number two of the NFL season. The Los Angeles Rams, big-time winners over the New York Giants, 28-6. That call from Kevin Harlan, one of two Davante Adams touchdowns on the night. I mean, what a night it was, too, man, from Davante Adams, a vintage Davante Adams performance. 8 catches, 195 yards, and 2 touchdowns, including a 64-yard touchdown in this one. Matthew Stafford, after really not looking sharp last week, after not being very mobile within the pocket, night and day difference in how he looked tonight. 22 of 31, 327. 4 touchdowns. He had a boneheaded pick in this one as well, but you put that to the side. If you're a fan of the Los Angeles Rams, I know there was a lot of consternation around, well, what the hell happened 11 days ago across the pond in Australia against San Francisco? What happened was they got punched in the mouth by San Francisco on both sides of the football. My biggest takeaway, if I am a Rams fan tonight, you should be thrilled, right, that the offensive line and the defensive line responded after getting hit upside the head last week by the 49ers, right? And I'm going to talk about the offensive line in particular because that's where I think last week the Niners really took advantage of the Los Angeles Rams. The run game tonight, it started with that. Kyren Williams, Blake Corum, getting things going, consistently getting Matthew Stafford and company into third and manageable. I thought they did a really nice job, you know, keeping them on schedule, keeping them on pace. And it honestly, more than anything, keeps them on schedule. That's huge. But it slows down the pass rush of the New York Giants. And if you watch the pregame show tonight, all of the analysts at the desk, most of them, picked the New York Giants, and the reason was they thought this Giants front would be able to manhandle the Rams front similarly to how the Niners did, because why? The Giants front's better than San Fran's. But credit to that front five and the tight ends of the Los Angeles Rams, they put on their big boy pants and they came to play tonight. They took the first punch from New York. They were able to, you know, continue to fight throughout the course of this game. The thing that I'd have issue with if I'm a Rams fan was this fool's goal. How much stock can you put into what you saw tonight? On offense, right, I feel like what you see is what you're going to get, right? That's the expectations that we have for a Los Angeles Rams offense led by Matthew Stafford. No Puka Nacua tonight, so you saw an increased target share for Davante Adams, but, man, as I look at the defense of the Rams, right, you got the debut of Aaron Donald, and if you're just now joining us, man, Aaron Donald, not too shabby, man, in his season debut for the Los Angeles Rams. Didn't play last week across the pond in Australia. Lucky for him. Tonight, though, Aaron Donald coming up big, 32 total snaps, 18 total pass rush snaps. He's faced 7 double teams. Finished with 1 quarterback pressure. He had a TFL, 1 solo tackle, and then 3 assisted tackles as well. So not a bad night for Aaron Donald. When it comes to the way that this Rams defense played, and, you know, on paper, right, on paper they played pretty well. When you hold an offense to under 200 yards, you played pretty well. When you hold an offense to just 3 for 14 on third down, you played pretty well. Here is the thing, and Rams fans, I'm sorry, I learned nothing about the Rams defense tonight. I didn't learn a damn thing about the Rams defense tonight. For all I know, you could still be as bad as the group that you show, or you could be as bad as you show, rather, across the pond in Australia. You were horrible in the season opener defensively. And I have to believe if Jackson Dart doesn't go down tonight, the Giants score more than 6 points. Jameis Winston came in, and if you're just joining us, holy cow. Jackson Dart leaves this football game with what's being described as an MCL sprain. He'll get further imaging and testing throughout the week, and we'll get you up to speed on the latest with Jackson Dart. But Winston, Jameis Winston, veteran, had to come in Dart's relief. And look, Jameis is somebody that I believe is pretty highly regarded in the backup quarterback community. I know there are some, you know, people out there within NFL circles that feel like he's one of the best 32 starters still. He's now playing the role of backup in New York, and they love him there. He's a damn captain, guys. The fact that Jameis Winston was voted a captain as a backup quarterback tells you everything you need to know about his importance to that organization, more importantly, that locker room. Jameis had to come off the bench today. And Jameis, I love you. Your ass looked terrible tonight. 11-27, 111 yards. That's a 40% completion percentage, guys. Oh, and he threw a pick as well. He was not good. And for that reason, I don't really know what's up with the Rams. I don't know if that defense is back. Damn it, being back, I don't know if it's good, if we're being honest. Because in the opener, right, in the opener, you looked horrible. And tonight, you got the benefit of playing against a backup in Jameis Winston. So I don't know what to feel about the Los Angeles Rams. I do know this, though. The biggest takeaway for Rams fans should be what you got from Matt Stafford and the fact that your passing game got back on track, the fact that your run game got back on track, the fact that you were able to protect Stafford as well as you were, considering the front that you went up against. But here's the other kind of saving grace, right? With the lack of support that the Giants defense got from their offense, I don't even think you got the best version of the Giants defense. So if I'm being real, yeah, they won 28-6 tonight. I didn't learn a damn thing about the Los Angeles Rams. As far as I'm concerned, there's still major question marks surrounding this football team in their hierarchy within the landscape of the NFC. If beating up on Jameis Winston and the New York Giants, if that moves the needle for y'all Rams house, so be it. Your standards are very low, and I'm sorry about that. But for me, look, you got to take me out to dinner first. You know what I'm saying? You got to spend a bag on me first before I just give in to you being one of the better teams in the NFL. Everything is earned, not given in this league. Everyone was licking them like an ice cream cone, couldn't stop kissing them on the ass after the acquisition of Myles Garrett and then Aaron Donald coming out of retirement. You got Trent McDuffie. All arrows were pointing up for the Los Angeles Rams. Then they got punched in the mouth across the pond to start the season. After that, right, I don't know what to believe when it comes to the LA Rams. As a matter of fact, I don't know if I should believe what I saw tonight. See, this is what Rams fans will tell you. Rams fans will tell you, oh, don't believe what you saw last week. It was just week one. We weren't prepared. We didn't get over to Australia quickly enough. They'll build in every excuse in America. And they'll tell you tonight that we should believe what we saw. This is the real version of the Los Angeles Rams. I don't believe it. I think the real version of the LA Rams is somewhere in the middle between what we saw on Thursday against the Niners and then what we saw tonight against the Giants. I have real questions about their secondary still. I have real questions about their ability to consistently stop the run. Why did they stop the run well tonight? Because I know what you smart aleck Rams fans are going to say. Oh, they stopped the run well tonight, Linnell. It was great. Why was it great, America? That's the question. Because the Giants were one-dimensional offensively once Jackson Dart left the football game. So Rams fans, tell me what it is and what it ain't with your group. After 2 weeks of play, I don't know what the Rams are. The Rams got a personality disorder. The Rams need to be on Prozac. Because you know what the Rams showed last week? On Thursday against the Niners, they showed that when you punch them in the face, They're going to tuck their tail between their legs and curl up into a ball. You know what they showed tonight? That the hell we're getting punched in the face. They're going to punch first. Which one is real when it comes to the Los Angeles Rams? That's the question that I got. As far as the Giants are concerned, man. Whew. This is tough because the momentum that this organization had built. And I get it, it was just week one. But the hope that they were able to instill amongst the fan base, the momentum, the love that they were gaining amongst the national media, the belief that must have been building and growing inside of that locker room after winning the season opener. It feels like all of that goes by the wayside. It feels like all of that is for nothing because of what happened tonight. And I'm going to give the Giants the benefit of the doubt here. It's not just about Jackson Dart going down, though. Yes, Jackson Dart went down in this football game. You also gave up damn near 500 yards of offense. That's real. Two things can be true. Yes, Jackson Dart went down. Yes, you gave up almost 500 yards of total offense. That's not acceptable if you're a Giants fan. It's not. Now, you can make the argument that, hey, our defense was, you know, put in a bad spot because the offense wasn't able to sustain drives. I can hear that. That's valid. But the reality is, if you're the Giants, I was disappointed. And this is, you know, what tells the maturity or what shows the maturity of a team. Last week, for the entirety of this week, we have been glazing the New York Giants. Their pass rush in particular. Abdul Carter, Brian Burns, Tibbs. Praising that group for how they got after Dak Prescott. How they stopped the run. It's almost like they were reading their own press clippings. They got worked tonight. Blown off the football. The Rams ran it at damn near 5 yards a pop. Can't win like that, baby. You just can't. So if I'm a Giants fan, it's tough. But like I said, I almost give the players the benefit of the doubt and tell me if I'm simping out for the Giants here. Cam Scadaboo tried to rally the troops when Dart went out. He just started screaming. I think for Cam Scadaboo, when you scream as much as he does and you're as rah-rah as he does, I kind of become numb to it. You know, I expect him to do a backflip off the stage or something stupid. You know, I've grown accustomed to that type of behavior from him. He tried to rally the troops after Dart went down. And the Giants are young, so I'm going to give them the benefit of the doubt here. Instead of the Jackson Dart injury instilling life into the Giants, that Jackson Dart injury snatched the life away from the Giants. They lost the ferocity and the swagger that they were playing with defensively. And then offensively, and this had a lot to do with the quarterback play just being horrendous, they weren't sharp. Tough pill to swallow here if you're a Giants fan. If you're a Rams fan, enjoy the win. You're at 500. That's great. You didn't want to fall to 0-2. We know the numbers surrounding teams that fall to 0-2. Still don't know if your defense is real or not. And then for the Giants, how quickly things can change. Life comes at you fast in the National Football League. Less than a week after being the talk of the town, right? Everyone talked about you all week. Everyone was geeked up about you this week. I called you one of the best teams in the conference. I still feel that way. Not without Jackson Dart, though. If you're a fan of the Giants here, are there conversations being had in Giant circles about a new quarterback? Do you guys have confidence that Jameis Winston will be able to keep things afloat while Jackson Dart is out? That's the big question. How long will Jackson Dart ultimately be out? He's got an MCL sprain. If it is a grade 1 sprain, timeline is anywhere from 1 to 3 weeks. If it is a grade 2 sprain, timeline is anywhere from 2 to 6 weeks. Grade 3 sprain, season damn near over, with a timeline spanning between 6 to 12 weeks. Let's just say, and based off of the way he walked off the field, based off of his ability to stand on the sideline for the remainder of the game, and then the fact that he tried to re-enter the game, that leads me to believe it's either a grade 1 or a grade 2 sprain. If it is a grade 2 sprain and Jackson's got to miss the next 6 football games, as I pull up the Giants schedule here, right? Their next 6 games, Tennessee, Arizona, Washington, New Orleans, Houston, Philly. Do you trust Jameis Winston during that time period? I don't. Now, you got the Titans and the Cardinals. Like, that's not bad. If there was 2 teams I'd sign up to play after my starting quarterback went down, it'd be those 2. Talking about the Titans and the Cardinals. So if you're a Giants fan, feel good about that. But, like, we saw it tonight. If they've got to play games without Jackson, it's Jameis as the starter. Maybe he'll look better off of a full week of preparation, right? Maybe he'll look better off a full week of prep. His ass looked terrible tonight. He looked virtually unplayable. It's just the reality of it. 310-840-4910 is the number here on Westwood One Sports Night. Does Monday Night Football change your opinion on the Los Angeles Rams? 310-840-4910 is the number. A lot of people after week 1, myself included, were looking at the Rams kind of sideways because they went across the pond to Australia and got punched in the mouth. Dominated in that football game. Tonight, they were the ones who dominated. But they dominated against a team led by a backup quarterback. Has Monday Night Football at all changed your opinion on the 2026 LA Rams? 310-840-4910 is the number. I also want to ask this, as we saw Jackson Dart go down here tonight, which team that's currently forced to play a backup is the best equipped and the worst equipped to deal with a backup signal caller? 310-840-4910. I'll answer both of those questions next. This is Westwood One Sports Night. Whitney Youngest and Charles and O. Willingham getting you up to 3 a.m. Eastern time right here on Westwood One Sports. 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
0: It's Reaction Monday on Westwood One Sports. Here's Linnell Willingham.
8: All righty. Number to hit us up, 310-840-4910. That's how you reach me on the talk and text line here on a Overreaction Monday edition of Westwood One Sports Night. Whitney Youngest in charge. And Willingham, I'll get you up to 3 a.m. Eastern time. Week number two of the NFL wrapping up with a bang. Kinda. Rams were big time winners over the New York Giants, 28-6. Remember, week one for both of these two teams, totally different end of the spectrum. The Giants felt like they were the biggest positive surprise of week one, and the Rams felt like they were the biggest negative surprise of week one. Which one was a head fake? That's what we got to find out tonight, but we didn't. Jackson Dart left this game in the first quarter, and after that, it's just really hard to, you know, put any stock into what happened the rest of the way. Jameis Winston comes off the bench for New York and gives them some of the worst backup quarterback play I've ever seen in my life. 11-27 for 111 yards and a pick. One hopping balls to dudes that are wide open, not stepping into throws. I mean, just ugly quarterback play from Jameis Winston. If you're a Giants fan, you may be asking, hey, is there someone else on the roster? Is there a veteran that's familiar with Matt Nagy's scheme? Because this is not it when it comes to Jameis. The tough part about Jameis struggling, he's a captain. So, yes, you're coming off the bench. Yes, it's difficult, but you're a captain. We expect you to rise to the occasion. He did not do that. The Giants scored just 6 points all night tonight. And it was a struggle on both sides of the football, really, for the Giants. I feel like the offensive struggles led to the defensive struggles I mentioned they gave up 28 points. Matthew Stafford and Devontae Adams really doing whatever they wanted. The run game got going for the LA Rams. If you're a Rams fan, the thing that you should be most excited about, which should matter the most to you, is the fact that, you know, your offensive line was able to hold up tonight in the run game and in pass protection 11 days after being manhandled up front by the San Francisco 49ers. I want your calls on this, though. 310-840-4910. We've seen two totally different Rams teams in the first 2 weeks. Across the pond in Australia, we saw a Rams team that looked like they weren't ready for primetime. Tonight we saw a Rams team that looked like they may be the best in the NFC. Does Monday Night Football, what happened tonight, does it change your opinion on the Rams? 310-840-4910. It doesn't change my opinion on the Rams. And here's why. I can't put any stock into what happened tonight because Jackson Dart was out. And he is such a force multiplier to where their run game was ineffective because Dart was out. As a result, their offense was largely ineffective. And their offense being ineffective led to the defense being ineffective. And the defense was the reason they won last week. Their defense, you know, is the group to write home about on this team, right? That front four is as good as anybody's. That linebacker duo between Edmonds and Reese is as good as anybody's. But when you're constantly on the field, when you're having to play a lot of snaps, doesn't hit the same, man. Doesn't hit the same. So if you're the LA Rams, obviously you want to hang your hat on what happened tonight. But do you just forget about what happened last week? It's hard for me to do that. I believe the real Rams are somewhere in between what we saw last Thursday and then what we saw tonight. Does Monday Night Football, the Rams beating up on a Giants team minus Jackson Dart, does Monday Night Football change your opinion on the LA Rams? 310-840-4910. Scott is in Washington wanting to check in. Scott, what's going on, man?
3: How you doing, man?
8: Doing good, doing good.
3: Well, I'm going to say no. Because week one of the NFL is what they call a lie. Or do you think I'm wrong?
8: I mean, it just all depends. I think it's convenient to call it a lie when things don't go in your team's favor. I don't know what to make of it.
3: No,
8: I know this.
3: But what
8: the
3: I
8: first
3: mean
8: 4 weeks, hold on really, real quick. The first 4 weeks of the season, right, looks ugly as hell because of the current preseason culture. So
3: okay,
8: you can say that week one is a head fake, or if that's the case, that week two should be a head fake, week three should be a head fake, week four should be a head fake. You got to pick and choose, I guess, what you can take away, which you can't.
3: I have a hard time with that because there is a team in the NFC West that started with a backup 2 weeks in a row, and they are 2-0. Who would that be?
8: The Pitt Panthers. No, I'm kidding. The Seattle Seahawks, obviously. But if you've been listening to the show tonight, and I'm going to assume that you have been, you're not a fool, brother. There are certain teams that can overcome playing with the backup. There are certain teams that can't. The Seattle Seahawks and this roster that they've put together, they've been building this for a decade plus under John Schneider. So to act as if that Drew Locke is coming in and playing savior. No.
3: No.
8: The reason Drew Locke is able to have success is because of the run game and what Clint Kubiak asks of his quarterback.
3: Yes.
8: It's the most QB-friendly scheme
3: and because
8: in
3: of the
8: NFL.
3: Defense.
8: For sure.
3: And because of the defense.
8: And because of the defense, for sure. Not Clint Kubiak, but
3: So when we talk about Jameis Winston, we're talking about the 30 for 30 guy. 30 TDs, 30 interceptions.
8: Correct.
3: Okay.
8: You said that, but what did you say that for?
3: Well, your defense should not buckle because your offense goes into a struggle. Should not do that.
8: That happens in the NFL, pal. When you're forced to constantly suck wind and not get a rest and get a blow, you're going to suffer the consequences defensively, 100%.
3: I totally agree, but the Seattle defense didn't do that, and they gave their
8: when did the Seattle defense
3: win the game?
8: Hold on. The Seattle offense moved the football. Don't say that they just didn't move the football.
3: Exactly. That's my point. Their defense didn't buckle because
8: I don't know what your point is. Their quarterback. I appreciate the call. 310-840-4910. That just frustrated me. I don't get if you all are gonna call in here tonight, have this understanding. And I'll reiterate it here again. Not every team is going to be able to overcome losing their starting quarterback. It doesn't work that way. We're talking about the most important position in pro sports. Don't think that what Drew Locke in Seattle is doing is some norm. It's not. I promise you it's not. That's the byproduct. They're the beneficiary of good team building over the past 5 to 7 years under John Schneider. That's why they're able to play with Drew Locke and have success. 310-840-4910. You know, I didn't really learn a whole bunch about the Rams tonight. My opinion on the Rams didn't really change after tonight. I still have questions about their defense. I think tonight, the reason they dominated, the reason they look so good, you went up against a team quarterback by Jameis Winston. 310-840-4910. Let's go to Jim in Illinois. What's up, Jim?
9: Hey, how's it going?
8: Doing good,
9: man. I understand what you're saying about the starting quarterback for the Giants not being there. But if you're going to say that, what do you say to Myles Garrett not being there? What do you say to Puka Nacua not being there?
8: Hold on. What's the more significant loss, a quarterback or an edge rusher?
9: When you take a quarterback like the Giants quarterback and you're taking him and you're comparing him to Puka Nacua and Myles Garrett.
8: Are you trying to say that the Rams not having Puka and Myles was more significant than the Giants being without Jackson Dart? Is that what you called up here to say?
9: Are you kidding me? Jackson Dart?
8: No. Are you kidding me, pal? Are you kidding me? You're trying to sit here and tell me that a wide receiver and a defensive end have a bigger impact on a team than a quarterback?
9: You're going to call Myles Garrett just a defensive end, and you're going to call Puka Nacua just a wide receiver? They are way bigger difference makers on the field than Jackson Dart. Who the heck is Jackson Dart?
8: Come on, man.
9: Are you kidding me?
8: I want to believe that you're serious. I do.
9: The difference that Myles Garrett and Puka Nacua are going to make on the field compared to Jackson Dart.
8: What difference did they make in the Hall of Fame? Hold on. Can I ask you a question?
9: Yes.
8: What difference did they make in week one?
9: What difference was it? What?
8: What you can't hear? Now? What difference did those two make in week one? Talking about Puka and Myles Garrett. What difference did they make in week one?
9: It didn't make a difference in week one. And they weren't playing.
8: 310-840-4910. I cannot believe. And maybe because it's Myles Garrett. Okay. To make the argument that Puka Nacua and Myles Garrett have a bigger impact on the Rams than Jackson Dart does on the Giants. They can't function without Jackson Dart. It was very evident tonight. 310-840-4910 is the number here on What's the One Sports Night. That is incredible to me. When you look at the LA Rams and what they've put on tape the first 2 weeks of the season, has tonight changed your opinion on them? 310-840-4910. Because I'll continue to reiterate it. Coming out of the season opener against San Francisco, the way that the Rams got pushed around on both sides of the line of scrimmage, I was pretty concerned about LA coming out of week one. Tonight, offensively, they get back in their bag. Defensively, they're going up against a backup, so it's hard to really gauge it. But they were dominant tonight. But it was against a team without the starting quarterback. And we know the trickle-down effect that that has on a football team. Does the result of Monday Night Football at all change your opinion on the 2026 LA Rams? 310-840-4910. Let's go to Campbell out in Pittsburgh wanting to check in. Campbell, what's going on, brother?
10: Yo, what's going on?
8: What's going on, man? How you doing?
10: Yeah, I'm good. How are you? I was just going to talk to you about another thing, but I'm pretty amazed about your last comments with the last caller in. You're talking about probably one of the league's greatest defensive players of all time and Puka Nacua, who led the league in receptions last year and finished second in receiving yards.
8: We're talking those about guys, a starting quarterback, though, bro.
10: Dude, the Giants were a little overhyped coming with Scat and coming with Jackson.
8: No, that's not the – but hold on, bro. I'm going to let you continue.
10: No, they get to prove themselves.
8: I'm going to let you continue. Hold on. You jeez, Louise. Did you catch that? 310-840-4910 is the number. Holy cow. Anyone that didn't, I almost want to tag you in on this because I feel like I need a voice of reason here. If anyone out there across the country doesn't think that I understand the impact of Myles Garrett, you're nuts. What impact did Myles Garrett have on the Browns, guys? Y'all keep talking about Myles Garrett's impact. What impact did Myles Garrett have on the damn Browns? We're talking about the quarterback position here. Don't, for you to call in here and say that Myles Garrett is more impactful and means more to the Rams than Jackson Dart means to the Giants, are you on crack?
11: I'm on crack.
8: You're on crack?
11: I mean, line those two guys up. And if you're doing a draft, line those two guys up. Who are you taking? You're not taking.
8: That's not the question. The question is not who's the better player; it's who's more important to their football team.
11: Yeah, but you're overinflating. You're overinflating Jackson Dart.
8: How do they function? They couldn't function without him tonight.
11: Would they have been able to function with him?
8: I think so.
11: Yeah. See, that's
8: why wouldn't they have been able to?
11: That's where you're losing me because I don't think he's that good of a quarterback.
8: So you think last week was.
11: You seem to think that one week against Dallas, who's a bad defense, makes this dude a really good quarterback, and I'm not there.
8: I don't think that it's just the one week last week against Dallas. I go back to what he accomplished last year as well. He didn't finish strong. But damn it, he was void of weapons by the time the season was over. He showed in week one and throughout the course of training camp that, hey, there's something there with this kid. There is. And as we're seeing right now with Cam Ward. Maybe he wasn't working with the best developer of quarterbacks over the last year and a half talking about his time with Brian Daboll. But I understand how good Myles Garrett is. The reality is you can't take an NFL starter off of a team. There's a handful of them that can function without their starter. The Giants are not. You saw it tonight. It's a night and day. Jameis Winston was 11 of 27 tonight. He completed 40% of his passes. There's no way that you all out there think that Jackson Dart wouldn't have performed better than that. 310-840-4910 is the number. I'm honestly appalled. Didn't you just knock my socks off? I knew for sure that you'd be on the right side of it. We're all wrong here tonight. I can't believe y'all. I get the Myles Garrett thing, though. And I don't want this to get lost in me saying that, like, I don't understand how impactful Myles is. I get it. But in terms of who's more important to their respective team, Myles back, they didn't have Myles last year. They won the Super Bowl or went to the damn conference championship. You take the starter off of an already bad team and you get, what was the score tonight? 28-6, you get that sort of result. 310-840-4910. Is the number here on Westwood One Sports Night. Does Monday Night Football at all change your opinion on the Los Angeles Rams? And I want to get into this discussion as well. Which team currently forced to play with a backup is best equipped and worst equipped to deal with it? That's next here on Westwood One Sports Night.
0: It's a reaction Monday. Week two is nearly in the books, and now comes the fallout. The biggest stories, the biggest surprises. On your home for the NFL, Westwood One Sports.
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0: Brock Purdy continued his hot start to the season, tallying up 6 touchdowns in his first 2 games as the former Mr. Irrelevant officially established himself as one of the NFL's elite quarterbacks. 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
4: Oh, yes, indeed. Getting up to 3 a.m. Eastern Time. You're on a Overreaction Monday edition of Westwood One Sports. Now you're tapped in to the youngest in charge, Linnell Willingham. Phone lines locked and loaded at 310-840-4910. We just wrapped up week number two of the National Football League season, finished with a bang, and it honestly kept the consistent theme of the week, and that was starting quarterbacks going down. The Rams tonight, clearly with a more desperate team, and I say it all the time, you cannot fake desperation in pro sports. They were clearly the more desperate team. They played like it. They were 28-6 winners over the New York Giants. I can't help but think, though, what happens tonight if Jackson Dart doesn't go down with a MCL sprain in the first quarter? Because what you got off the pine from Jameis Winston was, without a shadow of a doubt, the worst quarterback play I've seen in a really, really long time. 11-27 for 111 yards and a pick. It was so bad that you could see Jameis's teammates, based off of body language and facial expressions, getting pissed at him for how bad he was. And the damning thing about it is, he's got a C on his chest, talking about Jameis Winston. So, totally disappointing. Question is this, though, at 310-840-4910. I believe that this game looks totally different if Jackson Dart starts and finishes this for the New York Giants. There was a caller earlier that said, well, you're complaining about the Giants being without Dart. Well, the Rams were without Myles Garrett and Puka Nacua. Huh? For the life of me, I couldn't understand what the dude was saying. We have the lines loaded now, so I'll ask you at 310-840-4910, who means more to their respective group? Does Myles Garrett and Puka mean more to the Rams than Jackson Dart means to the Giants? 310-840-4910. This is almost like we're doing an IQ test here tonight. Andrew is in Buffalo. Andrew, what's up, man?
5: Hey, what's up, man? I just wanted to call in. Yeah, like you said, I'm not sure what those guys were talking about. And they clearly weren't watching the football game. It was very apparent that Jackson's Dart injury was hurting the team. Jameis Winston. I mean, this guy, how many teams has this guy been on, you know? He could not hit anybody wide open. He had neighbors going down the field, underthrowing them. And, I mean, you can't compare apples to oranges here with Myles Garrett. Of course, Jackson Dart is going to be more important of a loss.
4: He's the quarterback.
5: He's the quarterback. He takes all the first-team reps. You know, they got chemistry with the receivers. I mean, I don't understand some of these guys.
4: You and me both, brother. I appreciate you. 310-840-4910 is the number. As we ease our way into the 1 a.m. hour on the East Coast, we'll take a look at some of the other starters that went down in week two throughout the National Football League. But I want to get your calls on this. 310-840-4910. What was the more, and I can't even believe I'm asking this question, what was the more significant loss tonight? Jackson Dart for the Giants or Myles Garrett and Puka Nacua for the Rams? Let's go to Carlos, who was in Pomona. He was at the game tonight. Los, what's going on, man?
6: What's up, brother? Yeah, I was. I could tell you it was about 60% Giant fans, 40% Rams fan. I'm a diehard Rams fan.
4: Isn't that crazy? That's why you Rams fans out there, and I'm not talking about you in particular. I think it's the dumbest slogan or the dumbest hashtag in pro sports, Rams house. It's everyone else's house, not

0: Rams' house.
1: No, I agree with you. I can tell you if they would have won, it would have been a sour taste in my mouth walking out. But, I mean, going back to your question, without a shadow of a doubt, definitely Jackson Dart. What I would push back, though, is having Aaron Donald back, that definitely hyped up the crowd, hyped up the team as well. What they were doing with Jackson Dart and Cam Scataboo, it would have been a close one. I think the Rams still would have pulled it off. I love what McDuffie was doing on Neighbors. Quentin Lake was shutting down likely. And once Winston went in, it was a wrap. I wasn't scared at all. Those play actions weren't making a difference. We were crunching up the box, stopping Scataboo. I think the big test for the Rams would actually be when they go to the Broncos on Sunday. If they don't have Puka to stick with the same system, that's going to be a little bit challenging. I think they might still pull it off, but what are your thoughts on it?
0: For sure. I appreciate you. We're going to find out, like you just said, for sure, what the Rams are or what the Rams aren't over the course of the next 3 weeks. They're at Denver on Sunday. They're at Philadelphia the following week. And then they host Buffalo on October the 12th on Monday Night Football. By the time we get to that Monday Night Football game against Buffalo, we will have concrete answers on what the Rams are and what the Rams aren't. At this point, I don't know what the Rams are. I don't. Because in the first 2 weeks of the season, they showed me two different versions of themselves. And the most disheartening thing about what happened in week one is what happened up front along both sides of the line of scrimmage. The Niners running for over 100 yards at 4.5 yards a pop. And then the pass rush getting after Matthew Stafford the way that they did. The biggest takeaway for the Rams tonight, if you're a Rams fan, this is the thing you should be most geeked up about. Your offensive line against one of the most formidable front fours in football not only held up, but dominated in this one. And it all started, right, with the law firm of Corum and Williams, Kyron Williams and Blake Corum, getting it done in between the tackles, slowed down the pass rush of the Giants. When you're a defensive end, a defensive tackle, and you've got to think about playing the run on the way to the quarterback, your pass rush isn't as twitchy. Your pass rush isn't as impactful. That's going to be the key for LA. I do still believe there are some issues with this offensive line of the LA Rams. How do they mitigate those issues? How do they soften the blow? You get some balance going on the offensive side of the football. 310-840-4910 is the number here on Westwood One Sports Night. As we ease our way into the 1 a.m. hour on the East Coast, we'll continue to take your calls on what happened tonight on Monday Night Football. If you're just now joining us, week two ending with what really was the theme of week number two, starting quarterbacks going down. We saw Jaden Daniels go down in Washington. We saw Caleb Williams go down in Chicago. We wrap up week number two with Giants starting quarterback Jackson Dart going down. He left the game in the first quarter. According to Mike Garofolo of the NFL Network, it is a MCL sprain. How long he's out is the big question here. Based off of what you saw from Jameis Winston, the Giants will not be able to survive without Jackson Dart. 310-840-4910. More your calls next here on Westwood One Sports Night.
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0: 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Here's Linnell Willingham.
1: Yes, sir. 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Week number 2 in the NFL. Wrap it up with a statement from the Los Angeles Rams. Or did they make a statement? See, that's what I can't figure out here. I don't believe that I learned a whole lot tonight about the Rams because of who they faced. The Giants being without Jackson Dart for pretty much all of this football game makes it really difficult for me to buy into what I saw from the Rams. A 4-touchdown performance from Matt Stafford. Vintage performance from Devontae Adams, who went for damn near 200 yards and 2 touchdowns. The run game got back going. They held the Giants to just 6 points. But if you watch this game, you know Jameis Winston was borderline. I didn't want to say borderline. He was unplayable. It was some of the worst quarterbacking I've ever seen in the NFL. Now, coming off the bench, hadn't played in a while, I get it. But damn, Jameis, that was bad. And as a result, the Rams were able to have an easy day at the office, in my opinion, on the defensive side. And it led to their offense getting some easier opportunities as well. 310-840-4910 is the number here on Westwood One Sports Night. Your reaction to what went down on Monday Night Football, and does this game tonight change your opinion on the Los Angeles Rams at all? 310-840-4910. Let's go to Don in San Diego. What's up, Don?
2: Hey, good evening. How you doing? Willingham, how you doing?
1: Good.
2: Oh, man. Not yet, man. Okay, man. Hey, listen, I'm not here to, I don't know much about Dart. I know he was hurt, so I'm not going to, you're right earlier. I mean, the quarterback position, obviously, is the captain of the ship. It's the most important position. But overall, it's a team sport regardless. Now, Garrett and Bukenacore, I mean, those guys are, in their own right, great, great players, you know, respectively. I don't feel Dart, even if he had played tonight, I still think the Rams would have won the game. It just would have been probably a closer score. But I do agree with you. It's the most important position. I just think Dart is – I just don't know much on I don't want to say much on Dart because I just haven't seen enough of him. Now, as far as the teams, there's so many teams out there with just 2 games that have been played. Man, they're like Jekyll and Hyde. I mean, the Bears. I mean, I don't know. I don't know where – I mean, wow. You know, I mean, so the Rams, I don't really have the jury still out on them, too. Okay. Now, as far as Winston, man, I don't know why I keep having hope for the underdogs, man. I know it's been, what, 8-9 years the guy's been in the league. I'm thinking one day this guy's going to jump into a game, a big playoff game, and the quarterback is going to go down, and he's going to win the big one for a team.
1: Is that what you really think? Well, if that's
2: okay,
1: the case, brother, I got a bag
2: now,
1: of air on this.
2: Willingham, I know you're going to cut me off, man. You know, you're getting ready to cut me off. Man, it's not impossible. It can happen. You've had some journeyman quarterbacks out there that were in the Super Bowl that were rotten quarterbacks.
1: Sure.
2: Yeah, come on, it's happened, man.
1: No, I for sure, thinking, it has. I'm not disagreeing
2: thinking,
1: with you. He's not it's just highly unlikely, that's all.
2: Well,
1: I appreciate the call, brother. 310-840-4910. What is Jameis Winston? And look, this is what's so crazy in the recency bias that we have when it comes to the NFL. Before his performance tonight, I was really, really high on Jameis. As a matter of fact, I still am. But damn, brother, you got to be able to come off the bench cold and give your team more than that when you wear the C on your chest. That's all I'm saying. With a full week of preparation, I assume Jameis will be markedly better. Not a foregone conclusion, though. He looked rattled tonight. And it's one of them situations where, man, if he's going to have to be the guy moving forward for the Giants for maybe the next month, while Dart recovers from the MCL sprain. Did tonight do anything to shake Jameis Winston's confidence? Because it was that bad. When you're on the sideline by yourself, talking to yourself and telling yourself you got to be better, that's how you know your ass is playing terrible. That was the reality tonight for Jameis Winston, who we know has a ton of talent. It's just about the consistency. I thought the number one sign that he was playing bad was the reaction of his teammates, man. That was tough to watch. 310-840-4910 is the number. Let's go to Paul in Columbus wanting to chime in. What's going on, Paul?
3: Hey, what's going on, man?
1: What's up, dude? How you doing?
3: I just wanted to tap into this conversation about this Dart versus Garrett and Puka thing. I agree that the quarterback position is the most important position in football. No doubt on that. But I got a question for you.
1: Yeah.
3: I know there's a context to this thing, but right now, do you think the Giants would trade Jackson Dart for Myles Garrett and Puka Nacua?
1: You damn right they would. And I would too. Look.
3: Exactly. Everyone and their mother would. That's just
1: argument about them not being better players.
3: No. I'm taking another step. I'm just saying that just proves you that these two guys are real game changers. Arguing that this, you know, defensive end, this edge rusher, you know, he might be the best edge rusher in the league. That Puka Nacua might be the best wide receiver in the league. When you take those two guys away, that is impactful for the team. I don't care who's under center. You know, it doesn't really matter. You're taking those two guys away. That's really important. You look over at Dart, dude's kind of unproven. I mean, we haven't seen enough about him. I feel like if this was Lamar, you know, Josh Allen, any of those guys, we'd be having a different conversation. But you're talking about Jackson Dart here. And, I mean, we're talking about a top 20 quarterback, not top 15 quarterback in the NFL.
1: We're talking about a starter, though, in this league, playing the game's most important position. It's the most important position in pro sports,
3: man. Cooper Rush is starting for the Falcons right now.
1: Dude, they got their ass whipped yesterday, brother. What's your point?
3: What have the Giants done? What have the Giants done with Dart?
1: I appreciate the call. This is killing me. Are y'all trolling me with this? I genuinely feel like I'm being trolled. No one's foolish enough to make the argument that Dart is a more accomplished, a better player than Myles Garrett or Puka Nacua. That's not at all what I'm trying to say. But I'll say it till I'm blue in the face. I'll say it till the damn cows come home. Jackson Dart is more important to the Giants than Myles Garrett is to the Rams. That's just the reality of it. 310-840-4910 is the number. I get what Charles is saying, though. No one's going to sit here and try to minimize who Myles Garrett is, what Myles Garrett is. I just think you all are asleep at the wheel on Jackson Dart. And I'm no Jackson Dart fan. That's not at all what I am. But, like, you take the starting quarterback off of any team in this league, more times than not, they're going to suffer ill consequences. Let's go to Steve in Sacramento wanting to check in. What's up, Steve?
4: What's going on, brother? Hey, what's going on, man?
1: I'll tell you
4: right now, man, if Brock Purdy went down, man, you have Mac Jones to back it up, and I got one game for you, and that was a Thursday night football game against the LA Rams.
1: Sure.
4: And one of the gutsiest performances I've ever seen by a backup quarterback ever, and honestly, probably one of the gutsiest performances by a quarterback I've ever seen. That man got beat. That man got his behind absolutely just smashed, and he still pulled a win out. I think that's the one team that we could probably say, yes.
1: There's a handful of them, dude. There's a handful.
4: There is a handful.
1: The Seahawks are in that group, too.
4: Correct. They got a little something with Drew Lock. You know what I mean? He's kind of found a little bit of a second win in his career. Now, let me say this, man. You are 100% right. The loss of Jackson Dart is more significant than the Rams losing Puka and Myles Garrett. Period, point blank, end of story. If you look at the score, that will tell you 28-6, folks. 28-6. They scored two field goals. That's it. Meanwhile, the Rams
1: were gifted
4: scored a
1: great field position.
4: They scored a touchdown in each quarter. You know what I mean? So that means their offense was humming. Their offense was cooking. Everyone was clicking. They were kind of running on. They were kind of firing on some cylinders. I'm a Niner fan, man, so I'm a big LA Rams hater. But I mean,
1: okay, I got you.
4: I see what. I see what I see, you know what I mean? So yeah. They played pretty dang good, you know, but I wouldn't say that they're going to
1: Let me ask you this on the way out real quick.
4: Yes, sir.
1: Does tonight change your opinion on the LA Rams at all?
4: No, but I am honestly, dude, scared if they get healthy. If they get completely 100% healthy and they got
1: for sure.
4: Everybody should be scared. And by the way, let me close out on this one. Mm-hmm. The quarterback is the most important position in all of sports. Remember the guy from Die Hard, the computer whiz who was trying to, you know, get into the vault? He was out there saying, "Let me quarterback this thing." It's important, okay? The quarterback is the most important position in all of sports, and you need to have a good thrower of the ball, good decision maker, and just a good head on their shoulders. You know what I mean? So, sorry, it's late over here, Steve, brother. And I'm sure it is for you too, man. Steve, have a good night,
1: I appreciate you, man. You know what, Steve just realized? He probably just thought, damn, I'm rapping right now. 310-840-4910. As far as what tonight means for the Rams, I think that's just as fascinating of a conversation because, like I said, for the last hour here, my opinion on this group hasn't changed. I feel a lot better about their offensive line. So let me walk that back, I guess. My opinion has changed of LA a little bit. And the main reason is because of what they showed up front with the offensive line. That offensive line being able to handle the Giants' pass rush consistently tonight, I think changed my opinion about them a little bit. But here's the thing. It's like I'm stuck between a rock and a hard place. I think the only reason that the Giants' pass rush was unimpactful is because they were constantly, you know, on the field. Jameis in the offense could not sustain drives throughout the course of this game. So you wonder, right, if Abdul Carter and Tibbs and Brian Burns, if those guys got any help from the offense, how much different does it look? Can I give you all the drive charts for the New York Giants? Starting on the second drive of the game with Jameis Winston, man. I was totally stunned at how bad they were watching it, but the numbers look even worse. 8 plays, 10 yards, 3 and out, an interception after 9 plays, 4 plays and a punt. After the fumble recovery, they don't even punch it in for 6. They go 4 plays and a field goal. In the third quarter of their first drive, 5 plays and a punt, a 7-yard field goal drive, 3 and out, turnover on downs after 7 plays. Like, they were awful, awful on the offensive side of the football. And to think that that didn't have any impact on the defense, you out your mind. I don't believe if Jackson Dart plays in this football game, one, the Giants are able to sustain more drives offensively, I assume. And as a result of that, that pass rush of the Giants, that defense of the Giants, a lot more well-rested and as a byproduct, a lot more impactful. 310-840-4910 is the number. Let's go to Terrell in Tennessee. Wanting to check in. What's going on, Terrell?
5: What's up, Linnell, man? You forgetting about the elephant in the room, man. Neighbors, man? If Winston would have had Neighbors out there with him, I think
1: he would have returned to the game, Neighbors ended up coming back, but to your point, he wasn't 100%. I get you.
5: Yeah, he wasn't 100%, man. And he was throwing the Jimmy Joes and no hand bros out there, bro. Come on, man. And then you're talking about Dart. I was with the other guy. Dart ain't did nothing, man, for him to be solidified and for him to put on this pedestal.
1: Terrell, it's not about us putting him on a pedestal. I'm just saying it took the life out of the team when he left the game.
5: It did.
1: From a confidence standpoint, from a momentum standpoint, that's their dude. That brother got a C on his chest. They look up to Jackson Dart.
5: They do, man, but, I mean, they look up to my boy, too. But at the same time, man, he didn't have nobody to work with.
1: Terrell, you my man. He looked terrible tonight, brother. You didn't make all the excuses for him you want. He was horrible,
5: I ain't making no excuses. I watched the game like you, Linnell. Dude wasn't throwing nobody, man.
1: He was horrible. Real quick before we let you go, Terrell, did tonight change your opinion on the Rams at all?
5: No, I didn't. It's still early, man. It's still early. I can't call it right now with them. They lost one. They won one. They look horrible. They look good. You know what I mean? I got to holler me about 4 or 5 more, and we can see what they really are.
1: Appreciate you as always, man. People say the season doesn't start in the NFL till you reach Halloween. We're a ways away from that, but I do know this. As we move throughout the early portion of the season, as we continue to collect more data here in this early portion of the season, there are going to be weeks where teams begin to separate themselves. I think if the Rams, throughout this next stretch of playing, we just went through their next 3 games on the schedule, they have an opportunity here over the next 3 weeks, talking about the Rams, to solidify themselves as the best team in football. If they go on the road and beat Denver and Philly in consecutive weeks and then come back home and knock off Buffalo, at that point, I could say, you know what? Rams house. They're for real. But until then, the jury's still out for me when it comes to the LA Rams. We'll see what they do on the road against Denver. If I'm being real, and let me look, see what the official line is. The line's not out yet. When our friends at the draft, oh yeah, it is. Our friends at the DraftKings Sportsbook, right now, the Rams are 2.5-point favorites on the road against Denver. I'd be hammering the Broncos coming up. They have the defense. They have the horses on that side of the football to keep up with them. 310-840-4910 is the number here on Westwood One Sports Night. Let's go to Jarrell out in California. What's going on?
6: What's up? Who's out?
1: Rams house. But here's the thing, Jarrell. Y'all can't say Rams house and have that stupid-ass hashtag. When I heard, the word on the street is, it was 60% Giants fans in there tonight.
6: Oh, no, it was great. The energy was great in there. The Rams brought the energy. We did an amazing job.
1: What you got for us, man?
6: 6 yards. Average 6 yards a carry. What Mr. Dart got to do with that?
1: What does Dart have to do with y'all averaging 6 yards a carry? Have you not been listening, brother? They couldn't
6: sustain. I've been listening the whole entire
1: They couldn't sustain any drives offensively. So that defense was constantly on the field. You leave the Rams defense on the field for that long. You saw what happened last week against San Fran. It was the same. It's the same thing. Reverse script, right?
6: Well, we know they didn't get no sleep for that game last week.
1: Oh, whose fault is that?
6: We know it. You know it. That's the fault. They didn't get no sleep. That's the coach's fault. We can blame it on the coach. We can blame it on the coach. Sean McVay took a loss there. He made a bad choice, a very bad decision to bring that team across multiple times. At least 2-3 time zones, thinking that he was going to play on Pacific time while the 49ers went out there, immersed themselves into the culture, got acclimated, and then they tore the Rams up. They did. And the Rams, we deserve that. We deserve that wake-up call. We deserve that humbling. And, you know, with Dart going out, I'm not going to take it as that's an excuse for our performance today. No, it's the NFL. These are professionals. Next man up. Defense should have held. Defense did not hold. Average 6 yards a carry. Come on, I don't care.
1: It's tough to
6: Eli
1: do.
6: Manning was
1: it's
6: the
1: tough
6: quarterback.
1: To do, it's tough to do and play good defense, and I appreciate the call. It's hard to play good defense when you're constantly out on the field. Complimentary football, guys. 310-840-4910 is the number. As we roll throughout this 1 a.m. hour on the East Coast, we'll bring you a couple of Monday staples here on Westwood One Sports Tonight. We'll tag in the super producer, Denton Day, for NFL Facts or Cap, and then I'll bring you a fresh installment, Anel Super Six Pack, my top 6 week 2 overreactions. That's coming up momentarily here on Westwood One Sports. And a couple more calls before we take a timeout. Tony is in Dallas. What's up, Tony?
7: Hey, you know, you're spot on Jackson Dart. He is the Giants aren't built with any kind of depth. That guy that they called talking about Seattle playing with a backup quarterback, you know, your comment about how they're built. The Cowboys,
1: I mean, John Schneider's been putting that, they've been putting that roster together for the past decade.
7: Absolutely. The Cowboys were still successful when Troy Aikman went down because of the team that Jimmy Johnson built. Seattle's done the same thing. They're going to be successful. My opinion does not change one bit about the Rams, just like my opinion doesn't change of the Dallas Cowboys after this week's win. Cowboys don't have a defense. They spend a lot of money on the defense. Yeah. They still gave up 20 points. You give up 20 points, you're going to lose. Unless
1: they should have gave up 27 if they didn't rob us of that one touchdown.
7: Absolutely. So, I hear your frustration, man. I'm hurting over here, brother.
1: I'm heartbroken, man.
7: common sense, you know. No excuses with the Australia thing. That was a division game. They're professionals. You want to have a championship team, you got to be that way week in, week out. So, my opinion doesn't change of the Rams, just like my opinion doesn't change about the Cowboys.
1: For sure, man. I appreciate you as always, brother. 310-840-4910. We'll try to decipher what was real and what was not when it comes to week number two of the National Football League. NFL Facts or Cap is next here on Westwood One Sports Night. 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
0: It sure feels like the Chiefs are back after KC beat Indy. Andy Reid's crew is 2-0. Sorry, other teams. It looks like the Chiefs weren't done. They just took a year off. Westwood One Sports.
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1: You are the big voice guy. 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Just search Westwood One Sports Night on YouTube. If you want to keep the conversation rolling with me off air, it is at N-E-L-L underscore, BTP. Coming up in exactly a half hour, we'll get you a recap of what happened on Monday Night Football between the Rams and the Giants. The Rams very desperate going into this game, not wanting to fall to 0-2. And the Giants looking to keep the good times rolling after shocking the world on Sunday Night Football in week one of the NFL season. We'll get you a recap of Monday Night Football, Giants and Rams, coming up in a half hour. Right now, though, as we do each and every Overreaction Monday here on Westwood One Sports Night, we tag in the super producer of the program, our guy Denton Day, as he brings us NFL facts or cap.
0: Facts or cap, Linnell. Hit us with the truth.
2: All right, let it know. We need the truth, the whole truth, and nothing but the truth. So I got a couple of questions for you. You got to tell me, are they facts or are they cap? We're going to start out west with the Los Angeles Chargers. Is this it for Jim Harbaugh? Is this Jim Harbaugh's final year as the head coach of the Chargers, who are now 0-2 with losses to the Cardinals and the Rams?
1: This is so tough because with a coach like Harbaugh, think about how he got there in the first place. The only reason Coach Harbs is there is because he got run out of town in Ann Arbor. And that ownership group at the time was thrilled to bring in a coach with the clout and cachet of a Jim Harbaugh. They haven't had postseason success, and it looks like the team is actively regressing under Coach Harbs. Still, I'm going to go cap. I think he gets another year after this, but it's hard to say, Denton, because they're 0-2 right now. They haven't really shown any signs of life within the first 2 weeks of the NFL season, and the schedule for them doesn't get harder. The following games are coming up here for the Chargers. Holy cow. At Buffalo coming up this weekend. At Seattle. Home for Denver. At Kansas City. At the LA Rams. Home for the Texans. At the Ravens. They're probably going to lose every last one of those games. So can I change my answer here in real time? If they go out sad and lose all of those consecutive games in a row, yes, I do believe they pull the trigger on Coach Harbs. How do you not, Denton, in that situation? You've lost that many in a row?
2: I mean, that's an entirely crazy thing to speculate because he won a championship. Like, he was the hottest dude on the market. There were a bunch of teams that wanted Jim Harbaugh. And he also can't really go back to college because there's a show calls waiting for him if he does. And that's not going to be very, very friendly. All right. So that's question number one. It's facts or cap here on Westwood One Sports Night. Continuing on, staying in the AFC, the Texans, your Texans, will start 0-4. They're 0-2 already. They got two games coming up against the Colts, who play the Chiefs really well, and the Dallas Cowboys.
1: Cap. No way they start 0-4. If you look at the last couple of seasons for Houston, this is familiar territory for them. They're accustomed to starting off 0-2. Did they start off 0-3 last year, if I'm not mistaken? Like, this has been kind of the norm for them, digging themselves out of an early season hole. The silver lining and why I feel good about Houston is in the first 2 weeks they played two teams that I believe are two of the three best teams in the entire conference, two of the best four teams rather in the entire conference, talking about Buffalo and Cincinnati. That Bengals defense has been ridiculous to start the season. And then Buffalo, as we know, Josh Allen looks like the early season MVP here through the first couple of weeks of the season. They go to Indianapolis coming up on Sunday. Say it all the time. You can't fake desperation in a football game. The Colts just got their first win. The Colts will be 0-2 going into this one as well. So both of these teams going to be extremely desperate heading into this football game. Can't fake desperation. I would say the Colts are probably the more desperate team when you consider the job security of Shane Steichen and Chris Ballard. I still believe in Houston, though. I think that defense wakes up and has a coming out party against Indy. They played well last week against Cincy, too.
2: Yeah, there's some people calling for the job of Shane Steichen. I don't know why he kicked there. He shouldn't have kicked.
1: Well,
2: yeah. You got Jordan on the other side and Patrick Mahomes. You don't kick. You don't give Jordan another chance. And they gave Jordan another chance. Kyle Shanahan should have learned that. Factor Cap, Westwood One Sports Night. How about a fun one? The other ones have been not that fun. How about a fun one? Jackson Smith and Jigba will become the third player in NFL history this year to eclipse 1,900 receiving yards in a season. The first person to do it was Calvin Johnson. He has the record, 1964. And then Cooper Kupp did it the year the Rams won a championship. He had 1947. Jackson Smith and Jigba, I think, will be number three. Factor Cap.
1: He's off to a ridiculous start. 17 catches, 277 yards, 4 touchdowns.
2: And he plays Washington this weekend, who can't stay in front of you or me.
1: Man, then he's got the Chargers and the Niners. So the defense does get significantly more difficult after this weekend. Then they got the Chargers. Then they got Niners, Broncos, Chiefs. I'm going to call Cap, but not as like an indictment on Jackson Smith and Jigba or what he is. I just don't think they're going to throw the football enough for him to eclipse those numbers. Coming up against Washington, he may go off and have a big time day. Because I think Washington's run defense is actually half decent. But the next weekend against the Chargers, I think they're going to punch LA in the mouth and just run Jadarian Price and George Kalani a bunch. The return of Sam Darnold is huge for this. But as I said after the season opener, I think Drew Lock is more than capable of keeping things afloat for Seattle offensively until Darnold is healthy enough to return. I'm going to call Cap, but it's not because I believe Jackson Smith and Jigba isn't capable. I just don't know if he'll get the opportunities after this week.
2: There's not a number that is too high for his player prop this weekend.
1: Yeah.
2: There is not a number that Vegas would give me that is too high to bet that over. I mean, Drew Lock's job is pretty simple. Literally just throw to JSN.
1: Honestly.
2: I mean, it's the easiest job in the world. Snap the ball, throw to him. All right, final one here. Fact or cap here on Westwood One Sports Night. Caleb Williams, despite leaving his week 2 game in a cart, will play in week number 3.
1: Gosh. He let out a scream so loud, it sounded like he got stabbed. Or shot, for that matter. Turns out it's just a hamstring strain. We don't know how significant of a strain it is. I don't think he plays this week, right? Here's the thing. It's an important game within the landscape of the conference. You take on Philly. It's a good defense. Good test for you. Should he play? Probably not. Will he play? Probably not. I call Cap. No Caleb Williams returning this weekend. I think Ben Johnson and company make the smart decision. And keep him on the shelf.
2: Memes have been crazy. My entire Twitter timeline at the moment is Caleb Williams memes and Taylor Swift memes.
1: What are the Taylor Swift memes? I meant to ask you.
2: So there was a play last night. Travis Kelce had a great game last night for the first time in like a long, long time. And he made some sort of play. I forget what it was. But he made some sort of play. And then they cut to her and she's pointing at the ring saying, "That's my husband." So there's a lot of like memes that are taking place off of that. It's like a guy tweeting me when I take the trash out and my wife is pointing to the finger. That's my husband. Yeah, okay. Like I tweeted today, me when I cash a bet and my wife is like, that's my husband. You know what I mean? So,
1: yeah.
2: I mean, you could get involved in those sorts of things.
1: Yeah. You know, woo-hoo!
2: When you hit your parlays.
1: When I hit my parlays. No, Denton, I can't get involved in those type of things. Because there's not a woman foolish enough in this world to call me her
2: I guess
1: husband.
2: I'm really speaking to the different sides of Twitter that we are on just based off of our personal lives.
1: Yeah, our Twitter's more similar, though, than probably the listening audience realizes, though. We share, our commander's Twitter is probably the exact same. I don't know if you indulge in the amount of early 2000s WWF that I do. I doubt that you do. Cause
2: I do not.
1: That's what my timeline's pretty filled of, is that. And now there's this kid. I'm totally hijacking the show here, but I don't know if America's hip to this dude. And maybe Oliver Popular could come back to break with this guy. There's this, like, childhood sensation sweeping the country. His name is Young Rotto. And the brother is, like, 8 years old singing heartbreaking music, dog.
2: Wait, hold on. The heartbreak sensation sweeping the country?
1: Yeah.
2: The heartbreak sensation sweeping the nation. The rhyme was right in front of you.
1: Oh, God. It's late, Denton. It's late. The heartbreak sensation sweeping the nation. Young Rotto. I want to let you all hear from Young Rotto coming up here. He's awesome. We'll get Oliver Popular to spin back from break with a guy, Young Rotto. If you know anything about Young Rotto, hit me up at @nail_BTP. You can hit us up in the YouTube chat as well. Each and every Monday here on Westwood One Sports Night, we bring you NFL Facts or Cap. 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My top six week two overreactions. I want you to line up on the phones with your week two overreactions at 310-840-4910. 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
0: It's a reaction Monday. 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

0: 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Here's Linnell Willingham.
1: Keisha, I'll never forgive you for what you did to Young Rado. 310-840-4910, the number. Here on a Overreaction Monday edition of Westwood One Sports Night, you're tapped in to the youngest in charge, Linnell Willingham, getting you up to 3 a.m. Eastern Time. It is a Overreaction Monday. I want you to line up on the phones with your biggest overreaction from week number 2 of the NFL season. It just wrapped up with Monday Night Football. Giants and Rams just finished things up. Big time injury news.

after winning today, or excuse me, after upsetting the Ravens yesterday on the road, where he scores the game-winning touchdown in that football game. And Tyler Shuck balled, by the way, 27-34, 252 yards and a touchdown. He goes on Instagram, and you wouldn't believe what this Bama did. He posts a montage of pictures, a slideshow of pictures, 9 slides. One of the slides is him and Lamar Jackson, right? Guess what song he posted on the Instagram post? Yeah, my name is Kodak, but you knew that already. For him to post a Kodak Black song over the Instagram montage after beating Lamar? Aura, ladies and gentlemen, New Orleans, you all are in great hands with Tyler Shuck leading the way. Saints are 1-1 and looking like one of the most high-octane offenses in the National Football League. They don't like to play the first half, but in that second half, they're going to beat up on you. That's my first overreaction here on NFL Super Six Pack. Top 6 overreactions coming out of week 2. Tyler Shuck, more aura than Lamar Jackson. Number 5, the Pittsburgh Steelers have the worst offense in all of the National Football League. And if I'm keeping it 8 more than 92, if I'm being real, America, that's not even an overreaction. Through 2 weeks of play for the Pittsburgh Steelers, they are 5 of 25 on third down. I promise to God that wasn't AI. It was me. They're 5 of 25 on third down, talking about the Pittsburgh Steelers. They scored 13 points in the opener against Atlanta, just 3 points on Sunday against New England. This Sunday, 3.5 yards per play from the Pittsburgh Steelers. It was ugly. This group's got to figure something out. Think about the chief complaint that Steeler fans had last year about this offense. They did not, you know, push the ball down the field enough. They were not able to create explosive plays enough. Aaron Rodgers, throughout the first 2 weeks of the season, once again, bottom 7 in yards per attempt. They got to get things figured out. The offensive line has been an issue as well for that group, if I'm being frank. But I think for Pittsburgh, the biggest issue that they've got right now is the quarterback. Aaron Rodgers can't move. So whenever the offensive line does break down, right, which is going to happen in an NFL game, Rodgers, really more than any other quarterback in the NFL, he can't fix the boo-boos of his offensive line. He can't create plays outside of structure at this point. They suck on the offensive side. They come in at number 5. Number 4, Nell Super Six Pack, top 6 overreactions coming out of week 2. Commanders head coach Dan Quinn going to be the first head coach fired. The Washington Commanders lost Jayden Daniels yesterday in their game against the Dallas Cowboys. He left with a dislocated elbow. The next 6 weeks is as follows for Washington. Seattle on Sunday, the Colts in 2 weeks, the Giants in 3 weeks. They're at San Fran in a month. Then they're back home for Philly before hosting the Rams to wrap up that 6-game stretch. The team that they have the best shot of beating, I would think, is the Colts and the Giants. Well, they almost beat Philly in week 1, so maybe you could say, oh, they can beat Philly too. There's a real shot that Washington goes into that game against the Los Angeles Rams with a record of 0-7. I'm just saying. Now, if they start 0-7, Josh Harris, I know you're as patient as me going through the lane at LA Fitness. But, brother, you'd have to fire him at that point. Dan Quinn, first coach fired. My number 4 overreaction coming out of week number 2 of the National Football League. Number 3, NFL Super Six Pack, my top 6 overreactions coming out of week 2 of the National Football League season. I can't even believe this overreaction is on the list. My 3rd biggest overreaction, Panthers quarterback Bryce Young is going to be an MVP finalist by season's end. He is right now, if we were calculating votes. He's completing 63% of his passes. He's thrown 6 touchdowns to just 1 pick in the first 2 weeks of the season. And right now, the Carolina Panthers look legit on the offensive side of the football. Now, it helps when you play the Bears and the Falcons in consecutive weeks. Maybe that's why Bryce

0: looked so good offensively, but man, I really watched him thoroughly on Sunday. And the thing that jumped out to me, for him to be so slight in frame, for him to be so small in stature, he's got a cannon for an arm for a short guy. I don't know if he's got a baseball background with him or not, but there was a throw that he made all the way to the far, from the middle of the field to the far hash. And it's like, dog, you didn't even step into it. This was all gun from Bryce Young. I think as we move forward throughout this season, especially considering how CJ started, those conversations of Bryce being greater than CJ, they're going to go from whispers to yells by season's end. He's off to a crazy start, though. I think he'll be an MVP finalist. Kidding! It's just overreaction Monday. Number two, Nell Super Six Pack. Top six overreactions as we get geared up for week number three of the NFL, coming out of week two. Deshaun Watson going to start all 17 games for the Cleveland Browns. He balled yesterday. No matter how you slice it, you got to give credit where credit is due. The most impressive part about Deshaun Watson is doing it in the face of adversity. Nobody across the country outside of maybe like his fiance Jill and his mom and dad believed in him. How could you believe in Deshaun Watson after what he's put on tape for the Cleveland Browns over the past several seasons? He balled, though, man. It was a driving force into why they won this past weekend. The numbers don't tell the whole story. 24-30, 238 yards, two touchdowns. I thought he did a good job creating some plays off schedule as well. He sucked to start this game, y'all, if I'm being real. He was awful to start this game. He had three really strong scoring drives in the second half that really changed the narrative of how he played. I thought it was impressive. Deshaun Watson going to have the home opener coming up this Sunday, I believe against Bryce Young and the Carolina Panthers. So we'll see what happens there. Number one, my top overreaction leaving week number two of the NFL season, the Las Vegas Raiders are going to make the playoffs in the AFC. They're 2-0. They haven't really beaten anybody yet to this point, but Max Crosby and that pass rush is humming. They've got the second best pass rush win rate in all of the NFL. That defense balling right now for the Las Vegas Raiders. They beat the Dolphins and the Chargers in the first 2 weeks. So, really not much to write home about. Final hour of power coming up here on this Overreaction Monday edition of Westwood One Sports. Now, we wrapped up week number two of the NFL season with a Monday Night Football tilt between the Rams and the Giants. Who won and how? I'll tell you next here on Westwood One Sports Night.
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0: 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Here's Linnell Willingham.
1: Final hour of power. Let's do it. Overreaction Monday edition of Westwood One Sports tonight. Whitney Young is in charge. Linnell Willingham, I will get you up to 3 a.m. Eastern time, wrapping up an eventful week number two in the National Football League. It wrapped up earlier tonight with Giants and Rams on a Monday Night Football. We'll break down that performance coming up here in a second. A couple of guys on the line that I do want to get to before we break down Rams and Giants. Dan is in New Jersey wanting to chime in. Dan O, what's going on, man?
2: Linnell, man. What's going on, brother?
1: What's going on, partner? How you doing?
2: Oh, man. Listen, I learned a lot today. You know, first of all, I learned there's a big drug problem in this country because all these crackheads are calling up this station tonight.
1: Oh my goodness.
2: I don't understand. There's nobody. The biggest example of your point is look at the game tonight. Who was more impacted by missing players?
1: Yeah. The Giants.
2: Was the Rams or the Giants impacted more by missing the players that we're talking about?
1: The Giants, for sure.
2: I think even a crackhead should be able to figure this out. But, I don't know.
1: I guess, man, I opened up Pandora's box when I said it.
2: So. I know, man. It's crackhead nation tonight, man. All over the country.
1: What'd you think about the game tonight?
2: And here's the another point that I want to make. Look, on that first drive where he got hurt, I mean, Dart looked very poised behind the line. And even the play that he got hurt on, that man threw a dime that should have been caught. I don't know if that was Neighbors or Fields that should have caught that ball but on the play that he got hurt. And Winston didn't throw a ball like that all night.
1: I mean, Winston was horrible. I'll be honest. Winston was god-awful.
2: Yeah, the game was a bore after that, man. I mean, like you said, and it doesn't take a genius to figure out. You put a defense out on the field for the majority of the game, they're going to lose. I'm a Steelers fan, and I've been calling you for a little bit now. I mean, I watched that on Sunday.
1: Yep.
2: You know?
1: It's hard to win that way, man. You got to play complimentary football, Dan. I appreciate you as always. But 310-840-4910 is the number. As far as tonight is concerned, and we're going to get you – a full-scale breakdown of the game coming up here in a second. I think for both the Rams and the Giants, you've seen two different versions of these respective teams in the first 2 weeks. I'm curious to know who's the real version of each team. Was tonight the real version of the L.A. Rams, or was Thursday night in the season opener the real version of the L.A. Rams, or is it somewhere in between? As I said, their upcoming stretch of play, we're going to find out, whether we want to or not, just how good the L.A. Rams are. I think the jury is still out. I have some questions still about the defense. Also, I have some questions about the offensive line, too, but we'll see. 310-840-4910. Let's go to Jason out in Green Bay wanting to check in. What's up, Jason?
3: Hey, how you doing tonight, man?
1: Doing good, man. How you doing?
3: Not too bad. A little sketchy here in Titletown, you know. We got some issues going on, but...
1: Yeah,
3: for sure. But, hey, man, about your comparison, I totally agree with you on the Dart thing, but I think it's more just this game. You know what I mean? Like, they were coming off a big win against Dallas, and they were ready to roll with their guy Dart, and it was really deflating. You know, I think you kind of touched on that already.
1: Right? But I agree. I totally agree.
3: Yeah, it's totally deflating, and that definitely makes a difference. But as far as who means more to who, I mean, it's got to be Puka and Myles Garrett, because L.A.'s got championship aspirations, and the Giants hope they make the playoffs. You know,
1: but to push, and I largely get your point, but to push back real quick, you're saying the Rams have, playoff and Super Bowl aspirations. Well, the Giants know that you don't make it to the Super Bowl nor the playoffs without identifying a long-term answer at quarterback. So they got to figure it out when it comes to Jackson Dart, buddy.
3: True that. But this is a team, too, that would be happy with 8 wins.
1: No, for sure. Especially in year one of a new regime and a new leadership group. I totally agree. I appreciate you, man. 310-840-4910 is the number. As far as Jackson Dart goes and how long he's going to actually be out for, we don't really know. I did my best to look at WebMD earlier. He's got an MCL sprain, according to Mike Garofalo of the NFL Network and then Jordan Renan of ESPN. If it is a grade one sprain, he'll miss 1 to 3 weeks. If it is a grade two sprain, typically heals within 2 to 6 weeks. If it's a grade three sprain, the remainder of his season could be in doubt, as that normally takes 6 to 12 plus weeks to come back from. Based off of how he walked off of the field, based on the fact that he was trying to re-enter this game in the second half, I think Jackson Dart will be fine. Question is, how much time does he have to miss? Because Jameis tonight looked god-awful. For as bad as Jameis looked, though, if you gave him a full week of practice reps, I know he will look better than that. I'm just saying. Then would you say he looked like a dude that has spent all offseason as a damn soccer course,
4: man? He had a great summer, man, and I'm happy for him. But he looked like a dude that had a great summer.
1: Being the FIFA World Cup correspondent. He did a bunch of other things. He was just out and about. He was outside.
4: He was just all over Fox television, which, again, he's an entertaining individual. I'm sure they have plans for him when he retires. Maybe some shows that they want to revolve around Jameis Winston, not like studio shows, like Jameis out in the wild. He's set, man, but he looked like a guy that was set. He looked like a guy that was hanging out in Croatia. No, I don't think he was in Croatia, but he looked like a guy that was hanging out around the Croatians or whoever he was around in the World Cup.
1: Did he participate in like Netflix's home run derby thing? Was he a part of that coverage too? Or am I making that up? Am I giving him too much credit?
4: Probably giving it. I don't know. I didn't watch the home run derby a ton. That might be an Oliver question. He's a baseball guy.
1: I'm pretty sure he participated in that too. But the point that Denton is making is well taken. He didn't look good tonight. Is it fair to blame his super eventful summer? Maybe. I think he'll look significantly better with a week's full of practice reps instead of just coming off the bench. But, man, look, the Giants' season is over if Jackson Dart has to miss extended time. And you all can continue to say, well, Jackson Dart hasn't proved anything, hasn't earned anything yet. I get what you're saying. There's not a large track record of success for him, but I'm a believer in what I've seen in the small sample size that I have got to bear witness to. There's something there with him. Question is, can the Giants do their best, one, to keep him healthy, and then two, get the rest of the good stuff out of him? 310-840-4910 is the number. Man, Monday Night Football was a doozy. Rams over the Giants, 28-6. And the story of this football game, as we've been talking about over the course of the past 3 hours, going on 4 hours, Jackson Dart left this game in the first quarter with an MCL sprain. As a result of that, the Rams broke their foot off in the Giants' ass. 28-6. They scored a touchdown in all four quarters. Matthew Stafford threw a touchdown pass in all four quarters. Vintage Matthew Stafford performance. He needed it after stinking up the joint last weekend. Stafford, 22-31, 327 yards, 4 touchdowns and a pick. On the ground, the Rams got it going as well. Kyren Williams, Blake Corum, both splitting the carries. They go for 162 yards combined on the ground. Big-time performance from this Rams offensive line, who had a massive challenge ahead of them. They got punked in Australia against the San Francisco 49ers, talking about this Rams house O-line. They took tonight's matchup personally against Abdul Carter and Darius Alexander and Brian Burns and Kayvon Thibodeau. They took the matchup personally. They won it all night long. Not only getting really good movement in the run game for Kyren Williams and Blake Corum, they also were really good in pass protection, keeping Matthew Stafford upright, giving him the opportunity to push the football down the field. I mentioned it was a vintage Stafford performance. Vintage Devontae Adams performance as well. 8 catches, 5 yards shy of 200, America, and two touchdowns tonight for Davante Adams. No Puka Nacua. Tay Adams said, yes, give me all of the targets. He ate tonight, man, and this Rams offense looked like they were back in full swing. The question that we've been chewing on all night long, did you really learn anything about the LA Rams tonight? As I continue to sit here and think about it, no. I didn't learn a whole bunch about the Rams. I learned a little bit, though. The one thing that I did learn, and like I said, this could be the byproduct of the Giants' defense just being totally gassed. I learned that this offensive line has got some grit and toughness to them. It's very easy when everyone's dunking on you all week and calling you names and calling you soft and ragging on you. It's easy for a group to not play well the next week. It's easy for a group to let things spiral and have a trickle-down effect to where it impacts you for weeks on end instead of it just being a one-game thing. The Rams came out and responded tonight, and I think the most telling piece of how week one went for both of these two teams was the game predictions from the folks on the Monday Night Countdown desk. I believe it's like a six-person desk. Four of them went with the Giants, and the explanation is they were able to punch the Giants in the face on both sides of the line of scrimmage last Sunday on Sunday Night Football. The Rams just got punched in the mouth by San Fran. America thought, I thought, that the Giants would be able to replicate that game plan. I believe they would have if Jackson Dart didn't ultimately go down in this football game. The impact that it had on the Giants was very easy to see. One, the fact that Jameis Winston had to come off the bench cold, he stunk up the joint. It was just awful. He completed 40% of his passes, 11 to 27. One hopping balls to dudes. Dudes are wide open, and Jameis is throwing the ball in the damn dirt. I believe if Jackson Dart played in this football game, I believe the Giants' offense would have performed a hell of a lot better. I also believe, as a result, their defense would have performed a hell of a lot better and would have gave that Rams offensive line everything that they can handle. But the reality is, that's how it went. Jameis came off the pine. We don't know the status of Jackson Dart moving forward. We do know this. After getting punched upside the head last week, the LA Rams deciding to punch back here tonight against the New York Giants. 310-840-4910 is the number here on Westwood One Sports Night. Let's go to Jack in California wanting to check in. What's up, Jack? Jack! No Jack? No Jack. Let's go to... Let's go to Al in Texas. What's up, Al?
5: Hey, man, what's going on with it?
1: What's going on?
5: I'm calling you because we had a discussion about Bryce Young after the preseason.
1: Yeah.
5: You talked about how awful he was. I said to you, give me Bryce Young over what we have down here in Texas. Mm-hmm. And you called me, I was crazy.
1: I
5: just heard you say something that him being an MVP voting? Is this the same guy?
1: Were you listening in real time or are you just joining us?
5: No, I was
1: overreaction Monday. It's overreaction Monday.
5: Okay.
1: So one of my overreactions through 2 weeks is that Bryce Young's going to be an MVP candidate. He's bald to start the season, albeit against two piss poor defenses.
5: Listen, keep waking up, and you're going to see how smart and how good of a player this guy is. Just keep at it.
1: He's made a fan out of me in the first 2 weeks. Seriously. 310-840-4910 is the number. Oh, my gosh. Beast. What's going on, baby? I didn't even see you down there hanging on line 10. Beast, what's up, man? Uh-oh, he's been there so long, he might have went to sleep on us. Beast, are you there, pal? Let's go to Tom in Pittsburgh. What's up, Tom?
6: Good night.
1: Doing good, Tom.
6: Hey. I'll be honest with you. I'm not surprised the Rams put up this offensive performance. You know, I'll be honest. I think their line is really good. I'm not gonna lie. San Francisco, you know, put boot to ass against them down in Australia. You know, for me, I didn't really think what the Rams wanted to do with, you know, the time zones and all that really made sense to me, but, you know, it made sense to them. But, yeah, I'm not surprised at all. Yeah, I'm not surprised at all. You know, Stafford's definitely still got it. Davante Adams, you know, rumors of that guy being washed have long been dead. You know, I get his Jets tenure wasn't all that impressive, but I didn't believe it for a minute. But yeah, I'll be honest with you. You know, I really feel for the Giants. You know, I like Dart, but man, the guy just—he's got glass bones and paper skin, man.
1: Feel bad for him. I do.
6: Yeah,
1: I agree with you. You know who else I feel bad for? I feel bad for Steeler fans that have to suffer and watch that old has-been trot out there week in and week out. 5 of 25 on third down through 2 weeks, pal. Come on.
6: Yeah, nah, man, it's embarrassing. I'll be honest with you. I didn't like the Mike McCarthy hire. You know, he's a two-time retread coach. You know, he got let go by the Packers and was unimpressive enough in Dallas. You know, and frankly, those Dallas teams are far more talented than the current Steelers roster.
1: For sure.
6: You know, I love the Rooney family and how they run the Steelers. But, you know, the past 2 years, they've just been delusional. They think they're just... Oh, we're just a quarterback away. Let's bring in Aaron Rodgers to be the highest end game manager we can find. You know, that's just not the case. It's not the case.
1: You know who the Steelers should have went after this offseason instead of Aaron Rodgers?
6: They should have. That's my guess.
1: I would have taken a flyer on Malik Willis. That's the perfect type of quarterback for that team.
6: I just don't even think it would have really made a difference. There's too many weaknesses on the offensive side of the ball. You know, I'll be honest with you. That's the biggest thing is the O-line.
1: The line's got to get better too, but Rodgers, if he had any sort of mobility, the line would look better than what it was.
6: Yeah,
1: I don't think they've been as bad. I think Rodgers creates pressure with his inability to move. Yeah. I appreciate you, man. 310-840-4910. Poor Pittsburgh fans, man. Like that's gotta be a tough pill to swallow. Uh-oh. Corey is in Baltimore. Corey, hey, man, it gets late very early when you fall under 500 in September, brother. 0-2?
7: Man, let me tell you something, man. I don't even want to talk about them. Nothing ever surprised me about them. What I want to get to is the Rams, man. I paid close attention to that D-line. Let me tell you something. When Myles Garrett come back, man, that line is going to be ferocious. Aaron Donald took on double and triple team. That man is still a beast at it, dog. But when Myles Garrett come back, they're going to be a wrecking. But that ain't what I want to talk about. What I want to talk about, I'm still questioning Lamar Jackson's decision-making, man.
1: Oh,
7: man. That line collapsed around him so many times, and they went against the grain of the game plan that they had against the Colts, man.
1: Look, wouldn't run the football. Declan Doyle handed it off to Derrick Henry 5 times in the second half.
7: Dog, when I step there and tell you, I don't understand it. I don't understand it. I don't understand. I don't know why he continuously just stand in that pocket thinking he can stand there and wait for them guys to get open. Dude, do what you've been doing. Just take off.
1: He's got a point to prove. Corey, think about it. Real talk, Corey. You don't think that he hears the noise about him not being able to win from the pocket and him not being a good thrower? I definitely think that impacts how he played yesterday. I know what you're talking about. You're saying, look, you had opportunities to bail and scramble and you didn't.
7: At this point, check this out. You promised, boy. I'm a Lamar fan. I don't even like the Ravens. I'm a Lamar fan. I'm a Lamar fan because that man is fantastic. But at this point, you done had 8 years already to sit up there and bring Baltimore Super Bowl. You know what I'm saying? So at this point, you need to take it back to high school. You need to take it back to college. Man, do your thing, dog. You got Derrick Henry back there. Do your thing.
1: But I was frustrated at Doyle. Brother, they were up 14-6 in the second half. He handed it all 5 times to Derrick Henry.
7: Not only that, I didn't even see no play action. What is he doing?
1: Man, it was a tough pill to swallow, I would say. Man, hey, real quick before we let you go, you still on the couch, brother, or what?
7: I'm always on the couch, home, but I'm not going nowhere until until she fired Shane Steichen and Balloon Head, man. I'm telling you, man. They have done nothing to impress me since they been there, man.
1: I thought they had a chance last night.
7: Man, they show her walking up and down. For a minute, I thought she was in that car to play, man. She had a little notepad in her hand. I'm like, oh, no, what's going on? Is she calling the police?
1: I'm about to say, Corey, I got to let you run. I appreciate you as always, man. Enjoy the day, brother. 310-840-4910. We'll wrap up the phones with Jacob calling out of California. Can you please be a high IQ Rams fan? There's been a lot of low IQ Rams fans calling in tonight. Jacob, what you got for us, man?
8: Hello?
1: Oh, that's not a good start. Jacob, what's up, man?
8: Nothing much.
1: What you doing?
8: The Rams are gonna be cooking this year.
1: Yeah,
8: we're finally gonna have our name on that Super Bowl.
1: Well, y'all just won it a couple years ago. What you mean finally? Who's whispering? Who is whispering? I hear you if you're whispering. What did you say? I appreciate you, Jacob. Cool. 310-840-4010. Then what do you always say, man? The 2 a.m. hour is known to get raunchy.
4: We have been doing this show for almost a full calendar year. I don't know that I have ever heard somebody whisper to somebody on the phone to, like, give them things to say.
1: He was trying to tell him to get his point across. He was like, tell him I said the Rams are going to go to the Super Bowl.
4: I mean, maybe try some cue cards or something.
1: Yeah.
4: Look, man, we take anyone on the phones, man. I know.
1: For sure.
4: Sometimes calling into radio is a weird thing if you don't do it regularly. This is our life. It's not everybody. So I get it. Yeah. But that's a first. We've never had that one.
1: That was awesome. 310-840-4910 is the number here on Westwood One Sports. And I appreciate you all being here, however you choose to do so. 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Just search Westwood One Sports Night. About a half hour left to go in the show. Our guy Denton Day will end the show the same way we do each and every night. He'll put us to bed. Coming up, though, since 2020, when the postseason expanded to a 7-team field, when you start off 0-2, it normally means that it's doomsday for you. Since 2020, 51 teams have started off 0-2, 43 teams have missed the playoffs, 8 teams have made the playoffs. I'll tell you the 0-2 team I'm most confident in next.
0: It sure feels like the Chiefs are back after KC beat Indy. Andy Reid's crew is 2-0. Sorry, other teams. It looks like the Chiefs weren't done. They just took a year off. Westwood One Sports.
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0: The 49ers made a statement in their home opener, crushing the Dolphins 35-13. 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

0: What it do? You're the big voice guy. Overreaction Monday here on Westwood One Sports Night, getting you up to 3 a.m. Eastern time. But a half hour left to go in the program. I see you all beginning to file in on the phones here as you wrap things up. I thought I told you to stop calling. No, I'm kidding. Call whenever you want. 310-840-4910. I want to do this for those of you that are just now getting the chance to join us here tonight. We just wrapped up week number 2 of the NFL season. It wrapped up on Monday Night Football between the Giants and the Rams. And think about the way that both of these two teams were talked about this past week in preparation for this game. Totally opposite ends of the spectrum in terms of the vibes with both of these teams. For the Giants, they were on top of the world, beating Dallas at home. MetLife was absolutely buzzing. Jackson Dart with a strong start to his sophomore campaign. Cam Scataboo getting busy. Malik Nabers made his debut, their big free agent signing. Isaiah Likely, he went off. Harbs undefeated in his, tenure as the Giants head coach. Got it off to a damn good start last weekend. And it got me thinking about, man, are the Giants a legit contender in the NFC? For the Rams, everyone's Super Bowl favorite going into the year, they go across to Australia and get socked in the mouth, right? They get socked in the mouth by the 49ers. And now all of a sudden, pressure's on them. Their backs are against the wall. They're the more desperate team. Why do you look so bad? You got to hurry up and get back out onto the field so you can show America, hey, that was not the real LA Rams that we put on film the other night. They did that tonight. Impressive performance from LA, 28-6 winners. Matthew Stafford, vintage, as I mentioned, 4 touchdown performance. Davante Adams, nearly 200 yards receiving to go along with 2 touchdowns. Despite the offensive explosion that you saw tonight from LA, that was not the biggest story here in this football game. The biggest story was the fact that the Giants lost their starting quarterback, Jackson Dart, to a MCL sprain. He'll undergo further imaging tomorrow, but not a whole lot of clarity surrounding Jackson Dart. Here is Giants head coach John Harbaugh on Jackson Dart. I think when it comes to this football team and how they move forward without Jackson Dart, that's going to be the big question, whether or not it's a grade 1, 2, or 3 strain, because the backup didn't look too good. Here's Coach Harbaugh on Jackson Dart.
1: NFL Network's initial report right after the game is a sprained MCL for Jackson. Is that the case?
2: Yeah, we'll know more tomorrow. That's in the neighborhood of it, I would say. We'll get an MRI tomorrow and have a really good feel for it, and it'll give you more information then.
0: So there we go. Initial diagnosis is an MCL sprain. Nothing confirmed yet. Could be worse. Could be not as bad. Obviously, though, Jackson Dart going to miss some time here for the New York Giants. And based off of the way Jameis Winston played tonight, if you're a Giants fan, you should have no confidence that your team can compete with Jameis. He was 11-27 tonight. And it's not just about him going 11-27, y'all. Dudes are wide open, and you're throwing the football in the dirt. You're one-hopping balls. You're throwing into double coverage. No sort of sense pressure. I mean, Jameis looked bad out there. And the shocking part about it is we all are in lockstep. Jameis is one of the best backups in the NFL, so we thought, right? I think what you saw tonight from Jameis was a byproduct of a dude coming off the bench and not getting any reps throughout the practice week. I hope that's the case. Because if he's going to give them another performance like that, Jameis needs to go ahead and hang him up. Go be a coach. You can't come off the bench and play that poorly when you got an MC on your chest. That's just my thoughts on it. The Rams big-time winners in this game. We just talked about Jameis Winston and his struggles throughout the course of this football game. It was alarming how bad he was. Jameis spoke post-game on why he was so bad, talking about this L.A. Rams defense.
3: What were the Rams doing that was giving the passing game so much issues tonight?
4: Well, they got a hit, so they knew pass was coming. When you know pass is coming, it's very challenging to throw the ball when you know that a pass is coming.
0: Jameis, you my man. You were terrible, brother. I get it. You got to get up there and get a politically correct answer. And that is the correct answer. And I was talking about this earlier in the show. I think the bigger problem outside of Jackson Dart going down was the fact that they couldn't run the football. But I believe the two go hand in hand. I believe if Jackson Dart was in there, they would have had a lot more success running the football. Their RPO game is something that's still a piece of this offense, despite them adding some pro-style concepts. So Dart going down not only hurt them on the field because they're down their starting quarterback and he's just a significant upgrade over Jameis, it hurt them off the field as well. I thought the energy of that Giants team, I mean, totally sucked out of them when Dart leaves. And Cam Scatamoo, to his credit, tried to hype up the crowd in the immediate aftermath of Dart getting helped off the field. And, you know, it felt like he gave him a shot in the arm for a second. But at the end of the day, like, the emotional toll that losing Jackson Dart had was too much to overcome for New York, man. And I think they're a better football team than what they put on tape tonight. But at the end of the day, like, in the NFL, I know we say next man up all the time. Not every team is accustomed and equipped to play without their starting quarterback. You're seeing Seattle have success with Drew Lock because John Schneider, the architect of that roster's been there for a while, and they've got depth, and they've got a scheme and a plan, right? Not every team's built for it. San Francisco, when Brock Purdy goes out, Mac Jones is able to come in, and it's a seamless transition because of the infrastructure that's been built in San Francisco over the past several years. So, look, Dart going out, the Giants are screwed. I just hope that it's not something that keeps them out too long here. 310-840-4910 is the number. I see a couple of you filing in on the phones. Let's go to Gina in Delaware wanting to check in. What's going on?
5: Hey, good morning. Thanks for taking my call. First of all, I love the show. When I wake up from my power nap, I'm like wide awake listening to this show, and it just makes me smile. So thank you for making me smile early in the morning.
0: I appreciate you.
5: What I want to say is this. Overreaction Monday, my God, three quarterbacks in one weekend.
0: I know.
5: To me, my reaction to that is, oh, my God, I don't even want to throw it out there. What would ever happen to number 17? I don't want to say it. My reaction.
0: If Josh, not Elvis Allen, went down?
5: Well, like I said, I don't even want to put that out in the universe because now, as you know, the Buffalo Bills are hot. Granted, it's only two games in. They are hot, though. But we are looking good. DJ Moore, give me some of that. Keon Coleman.
0: Well,
5: that boy was
0: here's the thing, Miss Gina, on DJ Moore, fingers crossed that he's okay. I don't know.
5: Hell yeah. That's what I'm talking about. Overreaction Monday. I mean, the injuries. This is a brutal, vicious sport.
0: But
5: do what you love and love what you do. And I'm telling you, if I could ever come back as a Geno, I'd be playing football for the Buffalo Bills. So listen, may I say this to you?
0: Yes.
5: L.A. Rams, October 12th, baby. Monday Night Football. Buffalo Bills, Josh and company coming to town.
0: I'm ready for it.
5: LA potential Rams, Super Bowl Monday matchup. Night football.
0: Potential Super Bowl matchup, Miss Gina.
5: My goodness,
0: I'm looking forward to it just like
5: started.
0: You are, my friend. I appreciate you as always. 310-840-4910. Miss Gina was turned tonight.
6: Is that the sister of Mr. Positive?
0: Oh, my gosh. All she was missing was a boom shakalaka. Or maybe she would have said, like, chicka chicka boom boom. Did anybody out there read chicka chicka boom boom as a kid? Am I the only one that read chicka chicka boom boom? That's embarrassing. 310-840-4910 is the number. Darren is in Maryland. Darren, did you or your kids read chicka chicka boom boom?
7: You said Chicka Chicka Boom Boom. Now you stopped about that.
0: Do you know about Chicka Chicka Boom Boom?
7: Chicka Chicka Boom Boom? Nah, not really. What's going on with Chicka Chicka Boom Boom?
0: You just like saying it. You just want to say Chicka Chicka Boom Boom? Is that what?
7: Yeah.
0: What you got for me? What you got?
7: Oh, I'm a 49er fan, and I've been a 49er fan for years. Okay. Back in the day when Jerry Rice and everybody, all them top players like Roger Craig, at the time they was playing defense, I knew he was going to Super Bowl. You know, back in them days, the DiBalo and everything like that. Mm-hmm. And now we had York that came, we had Kyle Shanahan. And with this situation, and
0: get your brother Jay York a Tinder app or something, man.
7: Man. He was the bad thing about it. He was in a mobile home, a multi-billionaire. You wouldn't think about that.
0: Went straight to the trenches.
7: And people always say, "Well, Kraft did the same thing, but Kraft did it professionally." He was in.
0: Hey, Darren, what you got for us, man? Before you get his hands on.
7: Oh, okay.
0: Guy,
7: I'm sorry.
0: What you getting on? You good, man? You good? What you got?
7: Yeah, okay. I think the Rams. Looking at, even though we was over Australia, and we took care of business, we double team Miles Garrett and everything. Yeah. He was eliminated, but Aaron Donald wasn't there. And another thing with this situation, I'm not blaming as far as making an excuse. 49ers was over there for a whole week. It was over a week. It do makes a difference when you
0: does.
7: Go to a 17-hour flight. I believe that they said the Rams flew out Thursday.
0: Silly
7: when
0: decision.
7: When you go on to a 17-hour flight like that, I went out across the country like that. And once I got to another country, did like a 15-hour flight, I was so tired. I slept the whole day.
0: Imagine having to go practice and do all that.
7: I was tired. Yes. And it's like this. Rams went in there Thursday. They left Thursday. They sleeping all day. Stay Friday, and I heard the game was like it was like in the morning time. So they really ain't getting no practice or nothing. They just flew it over there without any.
0: But
7: practice
0: the whole thing is, I can hear that, and everyone got all the details. That's on Sean McVay, silly ass, and they got to live.
7: No excuse.
0: I'm gonna let you go,
7: no
0: Darren, because we're up against it, brother. I appreciate you as always, man. Good to hear from you. 310-840-4910. Last two calls of the night. Ray is in Alabama wanting to check in. Ray, what's going on?
8: I think that the Rams are going to win the Super Bowl. I mean, the Bills.
0: Hey, Ray. Do your parents know you up right now, boy?
8: Yeah, why?
0: I'm just making sure they know you're hanging out with the youngest in charge. That's all right. I'm here to babysit. That's all good. What you got? What's your biggest overreaction, man? Your thoughts about week two?
8: I think that, they did good against the Lions. They got a very good chance against the Chargers, and yeah.
0: I heard you bluffed your coverage on the damn call screener too, Ray. You showed cover three and dropped back into man to man, you know?
8: Yeah, okay.
0: I appreciate you, Ray. How did he trick you, Oliver? I genuinely want to know. That is insane. 310-840-4910. I can't believe this.
6: I can't get over how straight-faced he was when you asked him, your parents know that you're out.
0: Yeah.
6: Like, yeah, why?
0: Seriously.
6: Like, bro, it's 2 a.m. There's not a place in the country right now where it's not past your bedtime.
0: It's about 3 a.m. if we're being for real. But yeah, that's great. He's in Buffalo. It's not like he's on the West Coast. He's in Buffalo. And his name's definitely not Ray either. It's probably his dad's name. 310-840-4910. I feel like if your name is Ray and you're like under 30, it's a weird name.
6: It is.
0: It's an older name, it feels like.
6: My dad's name is Ray.
0: Is it short for Raymond?
6: Yeah.
0: Everybody loves Raymond. That was my show. I love me some Everybody Loves Raymond. Keith, out in Atlanta, finishing this up here on the phones. What up, Keith?
9: Hey, thanks for taking the call.
0: Yes,
9: I just wanted to clap back at you a little bit. Uh-oh. I got an overreaction.
0: Yeah, what you
9: Our
0: got?
9: Our Falcons starting 0-2. is an overreaction. We didn't have our best players out there. We're getting Michael Penix Jr. back on Thursday against Green Bay. And I just want to make you eat your words. I'm going to call back when we win this game. And, yes, in Atlanta, we do know about the chicka chicka boom boom. Come on down to Magic City, and I'll get you some of them lemon pepper Lou wings. And if you lose when you're in town, you're going to buy me about two or three dozen and some other festivities that goes on in Magic City.
0: I'm about to say, man, we can get specific. I need if the damn Falcons lose to the Packers coming up on Thursday, when I make my way to the ATL, I need 2-3 free dances on you. You paying for my dances, brother. I appreciate you as always, man. 310-840-4910. We wrap the show up the same way each and every night here on Westwood One Sports Night. We finally got here after a bunch of detours and turns. Denton Day, what do you got for us?
6: I'm going to share with you the most hilarious statistic in the world of football. We do it next.
10: It's a reaction Monday. Week two is nearly in the books, and now comes the fallout. The biggest stories, the biggest surprises. On your home for the NFL, Westwood One Sports.
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0: Linnell Willingham.
1: Yes, indeed. Shout out to the big voice guy. 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Now, we wrap up the show the same way each and every show. Guy Denton Day puts the show to bed. What do you got for us tonight, my man?
2: So I'm going to combine two segments here. I'm going to put the show to bed, and I'm going to give you a weird but true. But to get there, to our destination point, I'm going to speak in riddles. I'm going to give you four teams. I'm going to cross over sports. There's two college teams. There's two pro teams. They have two things in common, and I'm going to need you to tell me what those two things are. Are you ready? You think you can do that?
1: Yes.
2: All right. So the two teams in, or three teams in college, one team in the NFL. Sorry. USC, the Trojans, the Las Vegas Raiders, the Tennessee Volunteers, the Ole Miss Rebels. Those are four teams, three of which are in college, one of which is in the pros.
1: They all have something in common.
2: They have two things in common.
1: They've been coached by Lane Kiffin.
2: Correct.
1: Give me the teams one more time. USC.
2: The Raiders.
1: The Raiders.
2: Tennessee. Ole Miss.
1: They've been coached by Lane Kiffin, and they freak. The Lane Kiffin was a layup, huh?

0: The other one is a layup too, honestly.
1: Really? I'm just not thinking right now. Ole Miss, Tennessee, the Raiders?
0: Yeah. This is going to bite you because the Raiders are in here for a very specific reason that you've already talked about.
1: Gosh, this is killing me. Oh. No, because LSU lost to Ole Miss, so they're not all undefeated.
0: No, that is it.
1: Really?
0: There are four teams that Lane Kiffin has previously coached, and they are all undefeated. The only team that Lane Kiffin has coached that is not undefeated is the team he currently coaches. It is the curse of the Lane Kiffin, or really what's like the opposite of curse? Like when you leave and it gets better.
1: The blessing
0: of Lane Kiffin is that all of the teams, including the Las Vegas Raiders, who are projected to be god-awful, they're all unbeaten. Lane Kiffin with the Raiders was one of my favorite times in life. He did the most savage, crazy thing ever in an NFL game.
1: What?
0: He sent Sebastian Janikowski out for a 76-yard field goal as a way to stick it to Al Davis, who was still alive at the time.
1: Was he pissed that they spent, was it a second-round pick on him?
0: It wasn't going well. He was immature. I mean, Janikowski was on the other side of the logo.
1: Yeah. One of my favorite John Gruden clips that I always hear is him sending Janikowski out to kick a 60-yarder, and he knew he was hammered. It was like, I made his ass go kick. But he made it. That was the crazy part. That is going to do it, though, here for a Overreaction Monday edition of What's the World Sports. And I appreciate you all being here. Thank you to our guy, Oliver Popular. Thank you to our guy, Denton Day. Most importantly, thank you for your calls. Week number 2 in the NFL officially in the books. Starting later on tonight, we'll peek ahead at week number 3 of the NFL season. It is a Tell the Truth Tuesday edition of Westwood One Sports Night. Coming up a little bit later on, 11 p.m. to 3 a.m. Eastern Time. You can keep the conversation rolling at NELL_BTP. Drake, Pete, what's up?
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0: quarterback. Stafford checks, sideline throw, leaping catch 20, down the middle 10, hash mark 5, Adams touchdown! What a throw and what a catch! 31-yard touchdown for the Rams who go up early, late first quarter on the Giants.
1: Kevin Harlan on the call for us here at Westwood One. You can check out Kevin and Kurt Warner on the call every Monday night here on Westwood One Sports. Wrap it up, week number 2 of the NFL season. The Los Angeles Rams, big time winners over the New York Giants, 28-6. That call from Kevin Harlan, one of 2 Davante Adams touchdowns on the night. I mean, what a night it was, too, man, from Davante Adams. A vintage Davante Adams performance. 8 catches, 195 yards, and 2 touchdowns, including a 64-yard touchdown in this one. Matthew Stafford, after really not looking sharp last week, after not being very mobile within the pocket, night and day difference in how he looked tonight. 22 of 31, 327, 4 touchdowns. He had a boneheaded pick in this one as well, but you put that to the side. If you're a fan of the Los Angeles Rams, I know there was a lot of consternation around, well, what the hell happened 11 days ago across the pond in Australia against San Francisco? What happened was they got punched in the mouth by San Francisco on both sides of the football. My biggest takeaway, if I am a Rams fan tonight, you should be thrilled, right, that the offensive line and the defensive line responded after getting hit upside the head last week by the 49ers, right? And I'm going to talk about the offensive line in particular because that's where I think last week the Niners really took advantage of the Los Angeles Rams. The run game tonight, it started with that. Kyren Williams, Blake Corum, getting things going, consistently getting Matthew Stafford and company into third and manageable. I thought they did a really nice job, you know, keeping them on schedule, keeping them on pace. And it honestly, more than anything, keeps them on schedule. That's huge. But it slows down the pass rush of the New York Giants. And if you watch the pregame show tonight, all of the analysts at the desk, most of them, picked the New York Giants, and the reason was they thought this Giants front would be able to manhandle the Rams front similarly to how the Niners did, because why? The Giants front's better than San Fran's. But credit to that front 5 and the tight ends of the Los Angeles Rams, they put on their big boy pants and they came to play tonight. They took the first punch from New York. They were able to, you know, continue to fight throughout the course of this game. The thing that I'd have issue with if I'm a Rams fan was this fool's goal. How much stock can you put into what you saw tonight? On offense, right, I feel like what you see is what you're going to get, right? That's the expectations that we have for a Los Angeles Rams offense led by Matthew Stafford. No Puka Nacua tonight. So you saw an increased target share for Davante Adams, but, man, as I look at the defense of the Rams, right, you got the debut of Aaron Donald, and if you're just now joining us, man, Aaron Donald, not too shabby, man, in his season debut for the Los Angeles Rams. Didn't play last week across the pond in Australia. Lucky for him. Tonight, though, Aaron Donald coming up big, 32 total snaps, 18 total pass rush snaps. He's faced 7 double teams. Finished with 1 quarterback pressure. He had a TFL, 1 solo tackle, and then 3 assisted tackles as well. So not a bad night for Aaron Donald. When it comes to the way that this Rams defense played, and you know, on paper, right? On paper, they played pretty well. When you hold an offense to under 200 yards, you played pretty well. When you hold an offense to just 3 for 14 on third down, you played pretty well. Here is the thing, and Rams fans, I'm sorry, I learned nothing about the Rams defense tonight. I didn't learn a damn thing about the Rams defense tonight. For all I know, you could still be as bad as the group that you show, or you could be as bad as you show, rather, across the pond in Australia. You were horrible in the season opener defensively. And I have to believe if Jackson Dart doesn't go down tonight, the Giants score more than 6 points. Jameis Winston came in, and if you're just joining us, holy cow. Jackson Dart leaves this football game with what's being described as an MCL sprain. He'll get further imaging and testing throughout the week, and we'll get you up to speed on the latest with Jackson Dart. But Winston, Jameis Winston, veteran, had to come in Dart's relief. And look, Jameis is somebody that I believe is pretty highly regarded in the backup quarterback community. I know there are some, you know, people out there within NFL circles that feel like he's one of the best 32 starters still. He's now playing the role of backup in New York, and they love him there. He's a damn captain, guys. The fact that Jameis Winston was voted a captain as a backup quarterback tells you everything you need to know about his importance to that organization, more importantly, that locker room. Jameis had to come off the bench today. And Jameis, I love you. Your ass looked terrible tonight. 11 to 27, 111 yards. That's a 40% completion percentage, guys. Oh, and he threw a pick as well. He was not good. And for that reason, I don't really know what's up with the Rams. I don't know if that defense is back. Damn it, being back, I don't know if it's good, if we're being honest. Because in the opener, right, in the opener, you looked horrible. And tonight, you got the benefit of playing against a backup in Jameis Winston. So I don't know what to feel about the Los Angeles Rams. I do know this, though. The biggest takeaway for Rams fans should be what you got from Matt Stafford. And the fact that your passing game got back on track. The fact that your run game got back on track. The fact that you were able to protect Stafford as well as you were, considering the front that you went up against. But here's the other kind of saving grace, right? With the lack of support that the Giants defense got from their offense, I don't even think he got the best version of the Giants defense. So if I'm being real, yeah, they won 28-6 tonight. I didn't learn a damn thing about the Los Angeles Rams. As far as I'm concerned, there's still major question marks surrounding this football team in their hierarchy within the landscape of the NFC. If beating up on Jameis Winston and the New York Giants, if that moves the needle for y'all Rams house, so be it. Your standards are very low, and I'm sorry about that. But for me, look, you got to take me out to dinner first. You know what I'm saying? You got to spend a bag on me first before I just give in to you being one of the better teams in the NFL. Everything is earned, not given in this league. Everyone was licking them like an ice cream cone, couldn't stop kissing them on the ass after the acquisition of Myles Garrett and then Aaron Donald coming out of retirement. You got Trent McDuffie. All arrows were pointing up for the Los Angeles Rams. Then they got punched in the mouth across the pond to start the season. After that, right, I don't know what to believe when it comes to the LA Rams. As a matter of fact, I don't know if I should believe what I saw tonight. See, this is what Rams fans will tell you. Rams fans will tell you, oh, don't believe what you saw last week. It was just week one. We weren't prepared. We didn't get over to Australia quickly enough. They'll build in every excuse in America. And they'll tell you tonight that we should believe what we saw. This is the real version of the Los Angeles Rams. I don't believe it. I think the real version of the LA Rams is somewhere in the middle between what we saw on Thursday against the Niners and then what we saw tonight against the Giants. I have real questions about their secondary still. I have real questions about their ability to consistently stop the run. Why did they stop the run well tonight? Because I know what you smart aleck Rams fans are going to say. Oh, they stopped the run well tonight, Linnell. It was great. Why was it great, America? That's the question. Because the Giants were one-dimensional offensively once Jackson Dart left the football game. So Rams fans, tell me what it is or what it ain't with your group. After 2 weeks of play, I don't know what the Rams are. The Rams got a personality disorder. The Rams need to be on Prozac. Because you know what the Rams showed last week? On Thursday against the Niners, they showed that when you punch them in the face, They're going to tuck their tail between their legs and curl up into a ball. You know what they showed tonight? That the hell we're getting punched in the face. They're going to punch first. Which one is real when it comes to the Los Angeles Rams? That's the question that I got. As far as the Giants are concerned, man. Whew. This is tough because the momentum that this organization had built. And I get it, it was just week one. But the hope that they were able to instill amongst the fan base, the momentum, the love that they were gaining amongst the national media, the belief that must have been building and growing inside of that locker room after winning the season opener. It feels like all of that goes by the wayside. It feels like all of that is for nothing because of what happened tonight. And I'm going to give the Giants the benefit of the doubt here. It's not just about Jackson Dart going down, though. Yes, Jackson Dart went down in this football game. You also gave up damn near 500 yards of offense. That's real. Two things can be true. Yes, Jackson Dart went down. Yes, you gave up almost 500 yards of total offense. That's not acceptable if you're a Giants fan. It's not. Now, you can make the argument that, hey, our defense was, you know, put in a bad spot because the offense wasn't able to sustain drives. I can hear that. That's valid. But the reality is, if you're the Giants, I was disappointed. And this is, you know, what tells the maturity or what shows the maturity of a team. Last week, for the entirety of this week, we have been glazing the New York Giants. Their pass rush in particular. Abdul Carter, Brian Burns, Tibbs. Praising that group for how they got after Dak Prescott, how they stopped the run. It's almost like they were reading their own press clippings. They got worked tonight. Blown off the football. The Rams ran it at damn near 5 yards a pop. Can't win like that, baby. You just can't. So if I'm a Giants fan, it's tough. But like I said, I almost give the players the benefit of the doubt and tell me if I'm simping out for the Giants here. Cam Scadaboo tried to rally the troops when Dart went out. He just started screaming. I think for Cam Scadaboo, when you scream as much as he does and you're as rah-rah as he does, I kind of become numb to it. You know, I expect him to do a backflip off the stage or something stupid. You know, I've grown accustomed to that type of behavior from him. He tried to rally the troops after Dart went down. And the Giants are young. So I'm going to give them the benefit of the doubt here. Instead of the Jackson Dart injury instilling life into the Giants, that Jackson Dart injury snatched the life away from the Giants. They lost the ferocity and the swagger that they were playing with defensively. And then offensively, and this had a lot to do with the quarterback play just being horrendous, they weren't sharp. Tough pill to swallow here if you're a Giants fan. If you're a Rams fan, enjoy the win. You're at 500. That's great. You didn't want to fall to 0-2. We know the numbers surrounding teams that fall to 0-2. Still don't know if your defense is real or not. And then for the Giants, how quickly things can change. Life comes at you fast in the National Football League. Less than a week after being the talk of the town. Right? Everyone talked about you all week. Everyone was geeked up about you this week. I called you one of the best teams in the conference. I still feel that way. Not without Jackson Dart, though. If you're a fan of the Giants here, are there conversations being had in Giants circles about a new quarterback? Do you guys have confidence that Jameis Winston will be able to keep things afloat while Jackson Dart is out? That's the big question. How long will Jackson Dart ultimately be out? He's got an MCL sprain. If it is a grade 1 sprain, timeline is anywhere from 1 to 3 weeks. If it is a grade 2 sprain, timeline is anywhere from 2 to 6 weeks. Grade 3 sprain, season damn near over, with a timeline spanning between 6 to 12 weeks. Let's just say, and based off of the way he walked off the field, based off of his ability to stand on the sideline for the remainder of the game, and then the fact that he tried to re-enter the game, that leads me to believe it's either a grade 1 or a grade 2 sprain. If it is a grade 2 sprain and Jackson's got to miss the next 6 football games, as I pull up the Giants' schedule here, right? Their next 6 games, Tennessee, Arizona, Washington, New Orleans, Houston, Philly. Do you trust Jameis Winston during that time period? I don't. Now, you got the Titans and the Cardinals. Like, that's not bad. If there was 2 teams I'd sign up to play after my starting quarterback went down, it'd be those 2. Talking about the Titans and the Cardinals. So if you're a Giants fan, feel good about that. But, like, we saw it tonight. If they've got to play games without Jackson and it's Jameis as the starter, maybe he'll look better off of a full week of preparation, right? Maybe he'll look better off a full week of prep. His ass looked terrible tonight. He looked virtually unplayable. It's just the reality of it. 310-840-4910 is the number here on Westwood One Sports Night. Does Monday Night Football change your opinion on the Los Angeles Rams? 310-840-4910 is the number. A lot of people after week 1, myself included, were looking at the Rams kind of sideways because they went across the pond to Australia and got punched in the mouth, dominated in that football game. Tonight, they were the ones who dominated. But they dominated against a team led by a backup quarterback. Has Monday Night Football at all changed your opinion on the 2026 LA Rams? 310-840-4910 is the number. I also want to ask this, as we saw Jackson Dart go down here tonight, which team that's currently forced to play a backup is the best equipped and the worst equipped to deal with a backup signal caller? 310-840-4910. I'll answer both of those questions next. This is Westwood One Sports Night. Whitney Youngest and Charles and O. Willingham getting you up to 3 a.m. Eastern Time right here on Westwood One Sports. 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
2: 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Sorry, other teams. It looks like the Chiefs weren't done. 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Westwood One Sports.
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0: It's Reaction Monday on Westwood One Sports. Here's Linnell Willingham.
1: All righty. Number to hit us up, 310-840-4910. That's how you reach me on the talk and text line here on a Overreaction Monday edition of Westwood One Sports Tonight. Whitney Youngest in charge. Linnell Willingham, I'll get you up to 3 a.m. Eastern time. Week number two of the NFL wrapping up with a bang. Kinda. Rams were big time winners over the New York Giants, 28-6. Remember, week one for both of these two teams, totally different end of the spectrum. The Giants felt like they were the biggest positive surprise of week one, and the Rams felt like they were the biggest negative surprise of week one. Which one was a head fake? That's what we got to find out tonight, but we didn't. Jackson Dart left this game in the first quarter, and after that, it's just really hard to, you know, put any stock into what happened the rest of the way. Jameis Winston comes off the bench for New York and gives them some of the worst backup quarterback play I've ever seen in my life. 11-27 for 111 yards and a pick. One hopping balls to dudes that are wide open, not stepping into throws. I mean, just ugly quarterback play from Jameis Winston. If you're a Giants fan, you may be asking, hey, is there someone else on the roster? Is there a veteran that's familiar with Matt Nagy's scheme? Because this is not it when it comes to Jameis. The tough part about Jameis struggling, he's a captain. So, yes, you're coming off the bench. Yes, it's difficult, but you're a captain. We expect you to rise to the occasion. He did not do that. The Giants scored just 6 points all night tonight. And it was a struggle on both sides of the football, really, for the Giants. I feel like the offensive struggles led to the defensive struggles. I mentioned they gave up 28 points. Matthew Stafford and Devontae Adams really doing whatever they wanted. The run game got going for the LA Rams. If you're a Rams fan, the thing that you should be most excited about, which should matter the most to you, is the fact that, you know, your offensive line was able to hold up tonight in the run game and in pass protection 11 days after being manhandled up front by the San Francisco 49ers. I want your calls on this, though. 310-840-4910. We've seen two totally different Rams teams in the first 2 weeks. Across the pond in Australia, we saw a Rams team that looked like they weren't ready for primetime. Tonight, we saw a Rams team that looked like they may be the best in the NFC. Does Monday Night Football, what happened tonight, does it change your opinion on the Rams? 310-840-4910. It doesn't change my opinion on the Rams, and here's why. I can't put any stock into what happened tonight because Jackson Dart was out. And he is such a force multiplier to where their run game was ineffective because Dart was out. As a result, their offense was largely ineffective. And their offense being ineffective led to the defense being ineffective. And the defense was the reason they won last week. Their defense, you know, is the group to write home about on this team, right? That front four is as good as anybody's. That linebacker duo between Edmonds and Reese is as good as anybody's. But when you're constantly on the field, when you're having to play a lot of snaps, doesn't hit the same, man. Doesn't hit the same. So if you're the LA Rams, obviously, you want to hang your hat on what happened tonight. But do you just forget about what happened last week? It's hard for me to do that. I believe the real Rams are somewhere in between what we saw last Thursday and then what we saw tonight. Does Monday Night Football, the Rams beating up on a Giants team minus Jackson Dart, does Monday Night Football change your opinion on the LA Rams? 310-840-4910. Scott is in Washington wanting to check in. Scott, what's going on, man?
2: How you doing, man?
1: Doing good.
2: Well, I'm going to say no. Because week one of the NFL is what they call a lie. Or do you think I'm wrong?
1: I mean, it just all depends. I think it's convenient to call it a lie when things don't go in your team's favor. I don't know what to make of it.
2: No,
1: I know this.
2: But what
1: the
2: I
1: first
2: mean
1: four
2: is,
1: weeks, hold on really, real quick. The first 4 weeks of the season, right? looks ugly as hell because of the current preseason culture. So you can say that week one is a head fake, or if that's the case, that week two should be a head fake, week three should be a head fake, week four should be a head fake. You got to pick and choose, I guess, what you can take away and what you can't.
2: I have a hard time with that because there is a team in the NFC West that started with a backup 2 weeks in a row, and they are 2-0. Who would that be?
1: The Pitt Panthers. No, I'm kidding. The Seattle Seahawks, obviously. But if you've been listening to the show tonight, and I'm going to assume that you have been, you're not a fool, brother. There are certain teams that can overcome playing with the backup. There are certain teams that can't. The Seattle Seahawks and this roster that they've put together, they've been building this for a decade plus under John Schneider. So to act as if that Drew Lock is coming in and playing savior. No. The reason Drew Lock is able to have success is because of the run game and what Clint Kubiak asks of his quarterback. It's the most QB-friendly scheme
2: because
1: in the NFL.
2: Defense.
1: For sure.
2: And because of the defense.
1: And because of the defense, for sure. Not Clint Kubiak, but
2: so when we talk about Jameis Winston, we're talking about the 30 for 30 guy. 30 TDs, 30 interceptions.
1: Correct.
2: Okay.
1: You said that, but what'd you say that for?
2: Well, your defense should not buckle because your offense goes into a struggle. Should not do that.
1: That happens in the NFL, pal. When you're forced to constantly suck wind and not get a rest to get a blow, you're going to suffer the consequences defensively, 100%.
2: I totally agree, but the Seattle defense didn't do that, and they gave their
1: when did the Seattle defense
2: win the game?
1: Hold on. The Seattle defense, the Seattle offense moved the football. Don't say that they just didn't move the football.
2: Exactly. That's my point. Their defense didn't buckle because
1: I don't know what your point is.
2: Their quarterback.
1: I appreciate the call. 310-840-4910. That just frustrated me. I don't get. If you all are going to call in here tonight, have this understanding, and I'll reiterate it here again. Not every team is going to be able to overcome losing their starting quarterback. It doesn't work that way. We're talking about the most important position in pro sports. Don't think that what Drew Lock in Seattle is doing is some norm. It's not. I promise you it's not. That's the byproduct. They're the beneficiary of good team building over the past 5 to 7 years under John Schneider. That's why they're able to play with Drew Lock and have success. 310-840-4910. You know, I didn't really learn a whole bunch about the Rams tonight. My opinion on the Rams didn't really change after tonight. I still have questions about their defense. I think tonight, the reason they dominated, the reason they look so good, you went up against a team quarterback by Jameis Winston. 310-840-4910. Let's go to Jim in Illinois. What's up, Jim?
3: Hey, how's it going?
1: Doing good,
3: man. I understand what you're saying about the starting quarterback for the Giants not being there. But if you're going to say that, what do you say to Myles Garrett not being there? What do you say to Puka Nacua not being there?
1: Hold on. What's the more significant loss, a quarterback or an edge rusher?
3: When you take a quarterback like the Giants quarterback and you're taking him and you're comparing him to Puka Nacua, and Myles Garrett.
1: Are you trying to say that the Rams not having Puka and Myles was more significant than the Giants being without Jackson Dart? Is that what you called up here to say?
3: Are you kidding me? Jackson Dart?
1: No. Are you kidding me, pal? Are you kidding me? You're trying to sit here and tell me that a wide receiver and a defensive end have a bigger impact on a team than a quarterback?
3: You're going to call Myles Garrett just a defensive end, and you're going to call Puka Nacua just a wide receiver? They are way bigger difference makers on the field than Jackson Dart. Who the heck is Jackson Dart?
1: Come on, man.
3: Are you kidding me?
1: I want to believe that you're serious. I do.
3: The difference making between the difference that Myles Garrett and Puka Nacua are going to make on the field compared to
1: what Jackson difference did
3: Dart,
1: what difference did
3: you
1: they,
3: got him
1: did
3: in
1: they
3: the
1: make
3: Hall
1: it?
3: Of hold Fame?
1: On, can I ask you a question? Can I ask you a question?
3: Yes.
1: What difference did they make in week one?
3: What difference was it? What?
1: What you can't hear now? What difference did those two
3: no, I couldn't
1: make in
3: hear
1: week
3: you.
1: One? Talking about Puka and Myles Garrett. What difference did they make in week one?
3: It didn't make a difference in week one. And they weren't playing.
1: 310-840-4910. I cannot believe. And maybe because it's Myles Garrett. Okay. To make the argument that Puka Nacua and Myles Garrett have a bigger impact on the Rams than Jackson Dart does on the Giants. They can't function without Jackson Dart. It was very evident tonight. 310-840-4910 is the number here on Westwood One Sports Night. That is incredible to me. When you look at the LA Rams and what they've put on tape the first 2 weeks of the season, has tonight changed your opinion on them? 310-840-4910. Because I'll continue to reiterate it. Coming out of the season opener against San Francisco, the way that the Rams got pushed around on both sides of the line of scrimmage, I was pretty concerned about LA coming out of week one. Tonight, offensively, they get back in their bag. Defensively, they're going up against a backup, so it's hard to really gauge it. But they were dominant tonight. But it was against a team without the starting quarterback. And we know the trickle-down effect that that has on a football team. Does the result of Monday Night Football at all change your opinion on the 2026 LA Rams? 310-840-4910. Let's go to Campbell out in Pittsburgh wanting to check in. Campbell, what's going on, brother?
4: Yo, what's going on?
1: What's going on, man? How you doing?
4: Yeah, I'm good. How are you? I was just going to talk to you about another thing, but I'm pretty amazed about your last comments with the last caller in. You're talking about probably one of the league's greatest defensive players of all time and Puka Nacua, who led the league in receptions last year and finished second in receiving yards.
1: We're talking those about guys, a starting quarterback, though, bro.
4: Dude, the Giants were a little overhyped coming with Scat and coming with Jackson.
1: No, that's not the – but hold on, bro. I'm going to let you continue.
4: No, they get to prove themselves.
1: I'm going to let you continue. Hold on. Jeez, Louise. Did you catch that? 310-840-4910 is the number. Holy cow. Anyone that didn't, I almost want to tag you in on this because I feel like I need a voice of reason here. If anyone out there across the country doesn't think that I understand the impact of Myles Garrett, you're nuts. What impact did Myles Garrett have on the Browns, guys? Y'all keep talking about Myles Garrett's impact. What impact did Myles Garrett have on the damn Browns? We're talking about the quarterback position here. For you to call in here and say that Myles Garrett is more impactful and means more to the Rams than Jackson Dart means to the Giants, are you on crack?
5: I'm on crack.
1: You're on crack?
5: I mean, line those two guys up. And if you're doing a draft, line those two guys up. Who are you taking? You're not taking
1: that's not the question. The question is not who's the better player. It's who's more important to their football team.
5: Yeah, but you're overinflating Jackson Dart.
1: How do they they couldn't function without him tonight.
5: Would they have been able to function with him?
1: I think so.
5: Yeah, see, that's
1: why
5: that's
1: wouldn't they have been able to?
5: That's where you're losing me. Because I don't think he's that good of a quarterback.
1: So you think last week was...
5: You seem to think that one week against Dallas, who's a bad defense, makes this dude a really good quarterback, and I'm not there.
1: I don't think that it's just the one week last week against Dallas. I go back to what he accomplished last year as well. He didn't finish strong. But damn it, he was void of weapons by the time the season was over. He showed in week one and throughout the course of training camp that, hey, there's something there with this kid. There is. And as we're seeing right now with Cam Ward, maybe he wasn't working with the best developer of quarterbacks over the last year and a half talking about his time with Brian Daboll. But I understand how good Myles Garrett is. The reality is you can't take an NFL starter off of a team. There's a handful of them that can function without their starter. The Giants are not. You saw it tonight. It's a night and day. Jameis Winston was 11 of 27 tonight. He completed 40% of his passes. There's no way that you all out there think that Jackson Dart wouldn't have performed better than that. 310-840-4910 is the number. I'm honestly appalled. Didn't you just knock my socks off? I knew for sure that you'd be on the right side of it. We're all wrong here tonight. I can't believe y'all. I get the Myles Garrett thing, though. And I don't want this to get lost in me saying that, like, I don't understand how impactful Myles is. I get it. But in terms of who's more important to their respective team, Myles back, they didn't have Myles last year. They won the Super Bowl or went to the damn conference championship. You take the starter off of an already bad team and you get, what was the score tonight? 28-6, you get that sort of result. 310-840-4910 is the number here on Westwood One Sports Tonight. Does Monday Night Football at all change your opinion on the Los Angeles Rams? And I want to get into this discussion as well. Which team currently forced to play with a backup is best equipped and worst equipped to deal with it? That's next here on Westwood One Sports Tonight.
0: It's a reaction Monday. Week two is nearly in the books, and now comes the fallout. The biggest stories, the biggest surprises. On your home for the NFL, Westwood One Sports.
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0: It's Reaction Monday on Westwood One Sports. Here's Linnell Willingham.
1: Oh, yes, indeedy. Getting you up to 3 a.m. Eastern time here on a Overreaction Monday edition of Westwood One Sports Night. You're tapped in to the youngest in charge, Linnell Willingham. Phone lines locked and loaded at 310-840-4910. We just wrapped up week number 2 of the National Football League season. Finished with a bang, and it honestly kept the consistent theme of the week, and that was starting quarterbacks going down. The Rams tonight, clearly with a more desperate team, and I say it all the time, you cannot fake desperation in pro sports. They were clearly the more desperate team.

0: proud it is. He's got a C on his chest talking about Jameis Winston. So totally disappointing. Question is this, though, at 310-840-4910. I believe that this game looks totally different if Jackson Dart starts and finishes this for the New York Giants. There was a caller earlier that said, well, Linnell, you're complaining about the Giants being without Dart. Well, the Rams were without Myles Garrett and Puka Nacua. Huh? For the life of me, I couldn't understand what the dude was saying. We have the lines loaded now, so I'll ask you at 310-840-4910, who means more to their respective group? Does Myles Garrett and Puka mean more to the Rams than Jackson Dart means to the Giants? 310-840-4910. This is almost like we're doing an IQ test here tonight. Andrew is in Buffalo. Andrew, what's up, man?
1: Hey, what's up, man? I just wanted to call in. Yeah, like you said, I'm not sure what those guys were talking about, and they clearly weren't watching the football game. It was very apparent that Jackson's Dart injury was hurting the team. Jameis Winston, I mean, this guy, how many teams has this guy been on, you know? He cannot hit anybody wide open. He had neighbors going down the field, underthrowing them. And, I mean, you can't compare apples to oranges here with Myles Garrett. Of course, Jackson Dart is going to be more important of a loss.
0: He's the quarterback, and the team sucks.
1: He's the quarterback. He takes all the first-team reps. You know, they got chemistry with the receivers. I mean, I don't understand some of these guys.
0: You and me both, brother. I appreciate you. 310-840-4910 is the number. As we ease our way into the 1 a.m. hour on the East Coast, we'll take a look at some of the other starters that went down in week two throughout the National Football League. But I want to get your calls on this. 310-840-4910. What was the more, and I can't even believe I'm asking this question, what was the more significant loss tonight? Jackson Dart for the Giants or Myles Garrett and Puka Nacua for the Rams? Let's go to Carlos, who was in Pomona. He was at the game tonight. Los, what's going on, man?
2: What's up, brother? Yeah, I was. I can tell you it was about 60% Giant fans, 40% Rams fans. I'm a diehard
0: Rams fan. Isn't that crazy? That's why you Rams fans out there, and I'm not talking about you in particular. I think it's the dumbest slogan or the dumbest hashtag in pro sports, Rams house. It's everyone else's house, not Rams house.
2: No, I agree with you. I can tell you if they would have won, it would have been a sour taste in my mouth walking out. But, I mean, going back to your question, without a shadow of a doubt, definitely Jackson Dart. What I would push back, though, is having Aaron Donald back, that definitely hyped up the crowd, hyped up the team as well. What they were doing with Jackson Dart and Cam Scataboo, it would have been a close one. I think the Rams still would have pulled it off. I love what McDuffie was doing on neighbors. Quentin Lake was shutting down likely. And once Winston went in, it was a wrap. I wasn't scared at all. Those play actions weren't making a difference. We were crunching up the box, stopping Scataboo. I think the big test for the Rams would actually be when they went to the Broncos on Sunday. If they don't have Puka to stick with the same system, that's going to be a little bit challenging. I think they might still pull it off, but what are your thoughts on it?
0: For sure. I appreciate you. We're going to find out, like you just said, for sure, what the Rams are or what the Rams aren't over the course of the next 3 weeks. They're at Denver on Sunday. They're at Philadelphia the following week. And then they host Buffalo on October the 12th on Monday Night Football. By the time we get to that Monday Night Football game against Buffalo, we will have concrete answers on what the Rams are and what the Rams aren't. At this point, I don't know what the Rams are. I don't. Because in the first 2 weeks of the season, they showed me two different versions of themselves. And the most disheartening thing about what happened in week one is what happened up front along both sides of the line of scrimmage. The Niners running for over 100 yards at 4.5 yards a pop. And then the pass rush getting after Matthew Stafford the way that they did. The biggest takeaway for the Rams tonight, if you're a Rams fan, this is the thing you should be most geeked up about. Your offensive line against one of the most formidable front fours in football.

0: not only held up, but dominated in this one. And it all started, right, with the law firm of Corum and Williams. Kyren Williams and Blake Corum getting it done in between the tackles, slowed down the pass rush of the Giants. When you're a defensive end, a defensive tackle, and you've got to think about playing the run on the way to the quarterback, your pass rush isn't as twitchy. Your pass rush isn't as impactful. That's going to be the key for LA. I do still believe there are some issues with this offensive line of the LA Rams. How do they mitigate those issues? How do they soften the blow? You get some balance going on the offensive side of the football. 310-840-4910 is the number here on Westwood One Sports Night. As we ease our way into the 1 a.m. hour on the East Coast, we'll continue to take your calls on what happened tonight on Monday Night Football. If you're just now joining us, week two ending with what really was the theme of week number two, starting quarterbacks going down. We saw Jaden Daniels go down in Washington. We saw Caleb Williams go down in Chicago. We wrap up week number two with Giants starting quarterback Jackson Dart going down. He left the game in the first quarter. According to Mike Garofolo of the NFL Network, it is a MCL sprain. How long he's out is the big question here. Based off of what you saw from Jameis Winston, the Giants will not be able to survive without Jackson Dart. 310-840-4910. More of your calls next here on Westwood One Sports Night.
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11: 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It's Matt George.
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0: 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Here's Linnell Willingham.
1: Yes, sir. 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Week number 2 in the NFL. Wrap it up with a statement from the Los Angeles Rams. Or did they make a statement? See, that's what I can't figure out here. I don't believe that I learned a whole lot tonight about the Rams because of who they faced. The Giants being without Jackson Dart for pretty much all of this football game makes it really difficult for me to buy into what I saw from the Rams. A 4-touchdown performance from Matt Stafford. Vintage performance from Davante Adams, who went for damn near 200 yards and 2 touchdowns. The run game got back going. They held the Giants to just 6 points. But if you watch this game, you know Jameis Winston was borderline. I don't even want to say borderline. He was unplayable. It was some of the worst quarterbacking I've ever seen in the NFL. Now, coming off the bench, hadn't played in a while, I get it. But damn, Jameis, that was bad. And as a result, the Rams were able to have an easy day at the office, in my opinion, on the defensive side. And it led to their offense getting some easier opportunities as well. 310-840-4910 is the number here on Westwood One Sports Night. Your reaction to what went down on Monday Night Football, and does this game tonight change your opinion on the Los Angeles Rams at all? 310-840-4910. Let's go to Don in San Diego. What's up, Don?
2: Hey, good evening. How you doing? Willingham, how you doing?
1: Good.
2: Oh, I'm hanging, man. Okay, man. Hey, listen, I'm not here to, I don't know much about Dart. I know he was hurt, so I'm not going to, you're right earlier. I mean, the quarterback position, obviously, is the captain of the ship. It's the most important position. But overall, it's a team sport regardless. Now, Garrett and Puka Nacua, I mean, those guys are, in their own right, great, great players, you know, respectively. I don't feel Dart, even if he had played tonight, I still think the Rams would have won the game. It just would have been probably a closer score. But I do agree with you. It's the most important position. I just think Dart is – I just don't know much on – I don't want to say much on Dart because I just haven't seen enough of him. Now, as far as the team, there's so many teams out there with just 2 games that have been played. Man, they're like Jekyll and Hyde. I mean, the Bears. I mean, I don't know. I don't know where – I mean, wow. You know, I mean, so the Rams, I don't really have the jury still out on them, too. Okay. Now, as far as Winston, man, I don't know why I keep having hope for the underdogs, man. I know it's been, what, 8-9 years the guy's been in the league. I'm thinking one day this guy's going to jump into a game, a big playoff game, and the quarterback is going to go down, and he's going to win the big one for a team.
1: Is that what you really think? Well, if that's okay, the case, man, brother, I got a bag of air on this.
2: Willingham, don't cut. I know you're going to cut me off, man. You know, you're getting ready to cut me off. Man, it's not impossible. It can happen. You've had some journeyman quarterbacks out there that were in the Super Bowl that were rotten quarterbacks.
1: Sure.
2: Yeah, come on, it's happened, man.
1: No, I for sure, thinking, it has. I'm not disagreeing with you.
2: He's not
1: it's just highly unlikely, that's all.
2: Well,
1: I appreciate the call, brother. 310-840-4910. What is Jameis Winston? And look, this is what's so crazy. And the recency bias that we have when it comes to the NFL. Before his performance tonight, I was really, really high on Jameis. As a matter of fact, I still am. But damn, brother, you got to be able to come off the bench cold and give your team more than that when you wear the C on your chest. That's all I'm saying. With a full week of preparation, I assume Jameis will be markedly better. Not a foregone conclusion, though. He looked rattled tonight. And it's one of them situations where, man, if he's going to have to be the guy moving forward for the Giants for maybe the next month, while Dart recovers from the MCL sprain, did tonight do anything to shake Jameis Winston's confidence? Because it was that bad. When you're on the sideline by yourself, talking to yourself and telling yourself you got to be better, that's how you know your ass is playing terrible. That was the reality tonight for Jameis Winston, who we know has a ton of talent. It's just about the consistency. I thought the number one sign that he was playing bad was the reaction of his teammates, man. That was tough to watch. 310-840-4910 is the number. Let's go to Paul in Columbus wanting to chime in. What's going on, Paul?
3: Hey, what's going on, man?
1: What's up, dude? How you doing?
3: I just wanted to tap into this conversation about this Dart versus Garrett and Puka thing. I agree that the quarterback position is the most important position in football. No doubt on that. But I got a question for you.
1: Yeah.
3: I know there's a context to this thing, but right now, do you think the Giants would trade Jackson Dart for Myles Garrett and Puka Nacua?
1: With the you damn right they would. And I would too. Look.
3: Exactly. Everyone and their mother would. That's just
1: argument about them not being better players.
3: No. I'm taking another step. I'm just saying that just proves you that these two guys are real game changers. Arguing that this defensive end, this edge rusher, he might be the best edge rusher in the league. That Puka Nacua might be the best wide receiver in the league. When you take those two guys away, that is impactful for the team. I don't care who's under center. It doesn't really matter. You're taking those two guys away. That's really important. You look over at Dart, dude's kind of unproven. I mean, we haven't seen enough about him. I feel like if this was Lamar, Josh Allen, any of those guys, we'd be having a different conversation. But you're talking about Jackson Dart here. And I mean, we're talking about a top 20 quarterback, not top 15 quarterback in the NFL.
1: We're talking about a starter, though, in this league, playing the game's most important position. It's the most important position in pro sports,
3: man. Cooper Rush is starting for the Falcons right now.
1: They got their ass whipped yesterday, brother. What's your point?
3: And what have the Giants done? What have the Giants done with Dart?
1: I appreciate the call. This is killing me. Are y'all trolling me with this? I genuinely feel like I'm being trolled. No one's foolish enough to make the argument that Dart is a more accomplished, a better player than Myles Garrett or Puka Nacua. That's not at all what I'm trying to say. But I'll say it till I'm blue in the face. I'll say it till the damn cows come home. Jackson Dart is more important to the Giants than Myles Garrett is to the Rams. That's just the reality of it. 310-840-4910 is the number. I get what Charles is saying, though. No one's going to sit here and try to minimize who Myles Garrett is, what Myles Garrett is. I just think you all are asleep at the wheel on Jackson Dart. And I'm no Jackson Dart fan. That's not at all what I am. But, you take the starting quarterback off of any team in this league, more times than not, they're going to suffer ill consequences. Let's go to Steve in Sacramento wanting to check in. What's up, Steve?
4: What's going on, brother? Hey, what's going on, man?
1: I'll tell
4: you right now, man, if Brock Purdy went down, man, you have Mac Jones to back it up, and I got one game for you, and that was a Thursday night football game against the LA Rams.
1: Sure.
4: And one of the gutsiest performances I've ever seen by a backup quarterback ever, and honestly, probably one of the gutsiest performances by a quarterback I've ever seen. That man got beat. That man got his behind absolutely just smashed, and he still pulled a win out. I think that's the one team that we could probably say, yes.
1: There's a handful of them, dude. There's a handful.
4: There is a handful.
1: The Seahawks are in that group, too.
4: Correct. They got a little something with Drew Lock. You know what I mean? He's kind of found a little bit of a second win in his career. Now, let me say this, man. You are 100% right. The loss of Jackson Dart is more significant than the Rams losing Puka and Myles Garrett. Period, point blank, end of story. If you look at the score, that will tell you 28-6, folks. 28-6. They scored two field goals. That's it. Meanwhile, the Rams
1: were gifted a great field position.
4: They scored a touchdown in each quarter. You know what I mean? So that means their offense was humming. Their offense was cooking. Everyone was clicking. They were kind of running on. They were kind of firing on some cylinders. I'm a Niner fan, man, so I'm a big LA Rams hater. But I mean,
1: okay, I got you.
4: I see what. I see what I see. You know what I mean? So yeah. They played pretty dang good, you know, but I wouldn't say that they're going to,
1: Let me ask you this on the way out real quick.
4: Yes, sir.
1: Does tonight change your opinion on the LA Rams at all?
4: No, but I am honestly, dude, I am scared if they get healthy. If they get completely 100% healthy and they got
1: for sure.
4: Everybody should be scared. And by the way, let me close out on this one. Mm-hmm. The quarterback is the most important position in all of sports. Remember the guy from Die Hard, the computer whiz who was trying to, you know, get into the vault? He was out there saying, Let me quarterback this thing. It's important. Okay. The quarterback is the most important position in all of sports. And you need to have a good thrower of the ball, good decision maker, and just a good head on their shoulders. You know what I mean? So, sorry, it's late over here, brother. And I'm sure it is for you too, man. Have a good night, man.
1: I appreciate you, man. You know what, Steve just realized? He probably just thought, damn, I'm rapping right now. 310-840-4910. As far as what tonight means for the Rams, I think that's just as fascinating of a conversation because, like I said, for the last hour here, my opinion on this group hasn't changed. I feel a lot better about their offensive line. So let me walk that back, I guess. My opinion has changed of LA a little bit. And the main reason is because of what they showed up front with the offensive line. That offensive line being able to handle the Giants' pass rush consistently tonight, I think changed my opinion about them a little bit. But here's the thing. It's like I'm stuck between a rock and a hard place. I think the only reason that the Giants' pass rush was unimpactful is because they were constantly, you know, on the field. Jameis and the offense could not sustain drives throughout the course of this game. So you wonder, right, if Abdul Carter and Tibbs and Brian Burns, if those guys got any help from the offense, how much different does it look? Can I give you all the drive charts for the New York Giants? Starting on the second drive of the game with Jameis Winston, man. I was totally stunned at how bad they were watching it, but the numbers look even worse. 8 plays, 10 yards, 3 and out, an interception after 9 plays, 4 plays and a punt. After the fumble recovery, they don't even punch it in for 6. They go 4 plays and a field goal. In the third quarter of their first drive, 5 plays and a punt. A 7-yard field goal drive, 3 and out, turnover on downs after 7 plays. Like they were awful, awful on the offensive side of the football. And to think that that didn't have any impact on the defense, you out your mind. I don't believe if Jackson Dart plays in this football game, one, the Giants are able to sustain more drives offensively, I assume. And as a result of that, that pass rush of the Giants, that defense of the Giants, a lot more well-rested and as a byproduct, a lot more impactful. 310-840-4910 is the number. Let's go to Terrell in Tennessee wanting to check in. What's going on, Terrell?
5: What's up, Linnell, man? You forgetting on, about brother? The elephant in the room, man. Neighbors, man? If Winston would have had neighbors out there with him, I think
1: Neighbors returned to the game, though. Neighbors ended up coming back, but to your point, he wasn't 100%. I get you.
5: Yeah, he wasn't 100%, man. And he was throwing the Jimmy Joes and no-hand bros out there, bro. Come on, man. And then you're talking about Dart. I was with the other guy. Dart ain't did nothing, man, for him to be solidified and for him to put on this pedestal.
1: It's not about us putting him on a pedestal. I'm just saying it took the life out of the team when he left the game.
5: It did.
1: From a confidence standpoint, from a momentum standpoint, that's their dude. That brother got a C on his chest. They look up to Jackson Dart.
5: They do, man, but, I mean, they look up to my boy, too. But at the same time, man, he didn't have nobody to work with. He ain't had nothing to work with.
1: Terrell, you my man. He looked terrible tonight, brother. You can make all the excuses you want. He was horrible.
5: Making no excuses. I watched the game like you, Linnell. Dude wasn't throwing nobody, man.
1: He was horrible. Real quick before we let you go, Terrell, did tonight change your opinion on the Rams at all?
5: No, I didn't. It's still early, man. It's still early. I can't call it right now with them. They lost one. They won one. They look horrible. They look good. You know what I mean? I got to holler me about 4 or 5 more, and we can see what they really are.
1: Appreciate you as always, man. People say the season doesn't start in the NFL till you reach Halloween. We're a ways away from that, but I do know this. As we move throughout the early portion of the season, as we continue to collect more data here in this early portion of the season, there are going to be weeks where teams begin to separate themselves. I think if the Rams, throughout this next stretch of play, and we just went through their next 3 games on the schedule, they have an opportunity here over the next 3 weeks, talking about the Rams, to solidify themselves as the best team in football. If they go on the road and beat Denver and Philly in consecutive weeks and then come back home and knock off Buffalo, at that point, I can say, you know what? Rams house. They're for real. But until then, the jury's still out for me when it comes to the LA Rams. We'll see what they do on the road against Denver. If I'm being real, and let me look, see what the official line is. The line's not out yet. When our friends at the draft, oh yeah, it is. Our friends at the DraftKings Sportsbook, right now, the Rams are 2.5-point favorites on the road against Denver. I'd be hammering the Broncos coming up. They have the defense. They have the horses on that side of the football to keep up with them. 310-840-4910 is the number here on Westwood One Sports Night. Let's go to Jarrell out in California. What's going on?
6: What's up? Who's out?
1: Rams house. But here's the thing, Jarrell. Y'all can't say Rams house and have that stupid-ass hashtag when I heard the word on the street is it was 60% Giants fans in there tonight.
6: Oh, no, it was great. The energy was great in there. The Rams brought the energy. We did an amazing job.
1: What you got for us, man?
6: 6 yards. Average 6 yards a carry. What Mr. Dart got to do with that?
1: What does Dart have to do with y'all averaging 6 yards a carry? Have you not been listening, brother? They couldn't
6: sustain. I've been listening the whole entire
1: They couldn't sustain any drives offensively. So that defense was constantly on the field. You leave the Rams defense on the field for that long. You saw what happened last week against San Fran. It was the same. It's the same thing. Reverse script, right?
6: Well, we know they didn't get no sleep for that game last week.
1: Oh, whose fault is that?
6: We know it. You know it. That's the fault. They didn't get no sleep. That's the coach's fault. We can blame it on the coach. We can blame it on the coach. Sean McVay took a loss there. He made a bad choice, a very bad decision to bring that team across multiple times. At least 2-3 time zones, thinking that he was going to play on Pacific time while the 49ers went out there, immersed themselves into the culture, got acclimated, and then they tore the Rams up. They did. And the Rams, we deserve that. We deserve that wake-up call. We deserve that humbling. And, you know, with Dart going out, I'm not going to take it as that's an excuse for our performance today. No, it's the NFL. These are professionals. Next man up. Defense should have held. Defense did not hold. Average 6 yards a carry. Come on, I don't care.
1: It's tough to
6: Eli
1: do.
6: Manning was
1: it's
6: the
1: tough
6: quarterback.
1: To do. It's tough to do and play good defense, and I appreciate the call. It's hard to play good defense when you're constantly out on the field. Complimentary football, guys. 310-840-4910 is the number. As we roll throughout this 1 a.m. hour on the East Coast, we'll bring you a couple of Monday staples here on Westwood One Sports Tonight. We'll tag in the super producer, Denton Day, for NFL Facts or Cap, and then I'll bring you a fresh installment, a Nell Super Six Pack, my top 6 week 2 overreactions. That's coming up momentarily here on Westwood One Sports. Now, a couple more calls before we take a timeout. Tony is in Dallas. What's up, Tony?
7: Hey, you know, you're spot on Jackson Dart. He is the Giants aren't built with any kind of depth. That guy that they called talking about Seattle playing with a backup quarterback, you know, your comment about how they're built.
1: John Schneider's been putting that – they've been putting that roster together for the past decade.
7: Absolutely. The Cowboys were still successful when Troy Aikman went down because of the team that Jimmy Johnson built.
8: Seattle's done the same thing. They're going to be successful. My opinion does not change one bit about the Rams, just like my opinion doesn't change of the Dallas Cowboys after this week's win. Cowboys don't have a defense. They spend a lot of money on the defense. Yeah. They still gave up 20 points. You give up 20 points, you're going to lose. Unless
1: they should have gave up 27 if they didn't rob us of that one touchdown.
8: Absolutely. So, I hear your frustration, man.
1: I'm heartbroken, man.
8: common sense, you know. No excuses with the Australia thing. As a division game, they're professionals. You want to have a championship team, you got to be that way week in, week out. So,
1: for sure.
8: My opinion doesn't change of the Rams, just like my opinion doesn't change about the Cowboys.
1: For sure, man. I appreciate you as always, brother. 310-840-4910. We'll try to decipher what was real and what was not when it comes to week number two of the National Football League. NFL Facts or Cap is next here on Westwood One Sports Tonight. 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
0: Sure feels like the Chiefs are back. After KC beat Indy, Andy Reid's crew is 2-0. Sorry, other teams. It looks like the Chiefs weren't done. They just took a year off. Westwood One Sports.
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1: You are the big boys, guy. 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If you want to keep the conversation rolling with me off air, it is at N-E-L-L underscore, BTP. Coming up in exactly a half hour, we'll get you a recap of what happened on Monday Night Football between the Rams and the Giants. The Rams very desperate going into this game, not wanting to fall to 0-2. And the Giants looking to keep the good times rolling after shocking the world on Sunday Night Football in week one of the NFL season. We'll get you a recap of Monday Night Football, Giants and Rams, coming up in a half hour. Right now, though, as we do each and every Overreaction Monday here on Westwood One Sports Night, we tag in the super producer of the program, our guy Denton Day, as he brings us NFL facts or cap.
0: Facts or cap, Linnell. Hit us with the truth.
2: All right, let it know. We need the truth, the whole truth, and nothing but the truth. So I got a couple of questions for you. You got to tell me, are they facts or are they cap? We're going to start out west with the Los Angeles Chargers. Is this it for Jim Harbaugh? Is this Jim Harbaugh's final year as the head coach of the Chargers, who are now 0-2 with losses to the Cardinals and the Rams?
1: This is so tough because with a coach like Harbaugh, think about how he got there in the first place. The only reason Coach Harbs is there is because he got run out of town in Ann Arbor. And that ownership group at the time was thrilled to bring in a coach with the clout and cachet of a Jim Harbaugh. They haven't had postseason success, and it looks like the team is actively regressing under Coach Harbs. Still, I'm going to go cap. I think he gets another year after this, but it's hard to say, Denton, because they're 0-2 right now. They haven't really shown any signs of life within the first 2 weeks of the NFL season, and the schedule for them doesn't get harder. The following games are coming up here for the Chargers. Holy cow. At Buffalo coming up this weekend. At Seattle. Home for Denver. At Kansas City. At the LA Rams. Home for the Texans. At the Ravens. They're probably going to lose every last one of those games. So can I change my answer here in real time? If they go out sad and lose all of those consecutive games in a row, yes, I do believe they pull the trigger on Coach Harbs. How do you not, Denton, in that situation? You've lost that many in a row?
2: I mean, that's an entirely crazy thing to speculate because he won a championship. Like, he was the hottest dude on the market. There were a bunch of teams that wanted Jim Harbaugh, and he also can't really go back to college because there's a show cause waiting for him if he does, and that's not going to be very, very friendly. All right, so that's question number one. It's facts or cap here on Westwood One Sports Night. Continuing on, staying in the AFC, the Texans, your Texans, will start 0-4. They're 0-2 already. They got two games coming up against the Colts, who play the Chiefs really well, and the Dallas Cowboys.
1: Cap. No way they start 0-4. If you look at the last couple of seasons for Houston, this is familiar territory for them. They're accustomed to starting off 0-2. Did they start off 0-3 last year, if I'm not mistaken? Like, this has been kind of the norm for them, digging themselves out of an early season hole. The silver lining and why I feel good about Houston is in the first 2 weeks they played two teams that I believe are two of the three best teams in the entire conference, two of the best four teams, rather, in the entire conference, talking about Buffalo and Cincinnati. That Bengals defense has been ridiculous to start the season. And then Buffalo, as we know, Josh Allen looks like the early season MVP here through the first couple of weeks of the season. They go to Indianapolis coming up on Sunday. Say it all the time, you can't fake desperation in a football game. The Colts just got their first win. The Colts will be 0-2 going into this one as well. So both of these teams going to be extremely desperate heading into this football game. Can't fake desperation. I would say the Colts are probably the more desperate team when you consider the job security of Shane Steichen and Chris Ballard. I still believe in Houston, though. I think that defense wakes up and has a coming out party against Indy. They played well last week against Cincy, too.
2: Yeah, there's some people calling for the job of Shane Steichen. I don't know why he kicked there. Shouldn't have kicked.
1: Well,
2: man. You got Jordan on the other side and Patrick Mahomes. You don't kick. You don't give Jordan another chance. And they gave Jordan another chance. Kyle Shanahan should have learned that. Factor Cap, Westwood One Sports Night. How about a fun one? The other ones have been not that fun. How about a fun one? Jackson Smith and Jigba will become the third player in NFL history this year to eclipse 1,900 receiving yards in a season. The first person to do it was Calvin Johnson. He has the record, 1964. And then Cooper Kupp did it the year the Rams won a championship. He had 1947. Jackson Smith and Jigba, I think, will be number three. Factor Cap.
1: He's off to a ridiculous start. 17 catches, 277 yards, 4 touchdowns.
2: And he plays Washington this weekend, who can't stay in front of you or me.
1: Man, then he's got the Chargers and the Niners. So the defense does get significantly more difficult after this weekend. Then they got the Chargers. Then they got Niners, Broncos, Chiefs. I'm going to call Cap, but not as like an indictment on Jackson Smith and Jigba or what he is. I just don't think they're going to throw the football enough for him to eclipse those numbers. Coming up against Washington, he may go off and have a big time day. Because I think Washington's run defense is actually half decent. But the next weekend against the Chargers, I think they're going to punch LA in the mouth and just run Jadarian Price and George Halani a bunch. The return of Sam Darnold is huge for this. But as I said, after the season opener, I think Drew Lock is more than capable of keeping things afloat for Seattle offensively until Darnold's healthy enough to return. I'm going to call Cap, but it's not because I believe Jackson Smith and Jigba isn't capable. I just don't know if he'll get the opportunities after this week.
2: There's not a number that is too high for his player prop this weekend.
1: Yeah.
2: There is not a number that Vegas would give me that is too high to bet that over. I mean, Drew Lock's job's pretty simple. Literally just throw to JSN.
1: Honestly.
2: I mean, it's the easiest job in the world. Snap the ball, throw to him. All right, final one here. Fact or cap here on Westwood One Sports Night. Caleb Williams, despite leaving his week 2 game in a cart, will play in week number 3.
1: Gosh. He let out a scream so loud, it sounded like he got stabbed. Or shot, for that matter. Turns out it's just a hamstring strain. We don't know how significant of a strain it is. I don't think he plays this week, right? Here's the thing. It's an important game within the landscape of the conference. You take on Philly. It's a good defense. Good test for you. Should he play? Probably not. Will he play? Probably not. I call Cap. No Caleb Williams returning this week. And I think Ben Johnson and company make the smart decision and keep him on the shelf.
2: Memes have been crazy. My entire Twitter timeline at the moment is Caleb Williams memes and Taylor Swift memes.
1: What are the Taylor Swift memes? I meant to ask you.
2: So there was a play last night. Travis Kelce had a great game last night for the first time in like a long, long time. And he made some sort of play. I forget what it was. But he made some sort of play, and then they cut to her, and she's pointing at the ring saying, "That's my husband." So there's a lot of, like, memes that are taking place off of that. It's like a guy tweeting, "Me when I take the trash out, and my wife is pointing to the finger, that's my husband." Like, I tweeted today, "Me when I cash a bet, and my wife is like, that's my husband." You know what I mean? So,
1: yeah.
2: I mean, you could get involved in those sorts of things.
1: Yeah. You know? Woo-hoo!
2: When you hit your parlays.
1: When I hit my parlays. No, Denton, I can't get involved in those type of things. Because there's not a woman foolish enough in this world to call me her
2: I guess
1: husband.
2: I'm really speaking to the different sides of Twitter that we are on just based off of our personal lives.
1: Yeah, our Twitter's more similar, though, than probably the listening audience realizes, though. We share, our commander's Twitter is probably the exact same. I don't know if you indulge in the amount of early 2000s WWF that I do. I doubt you do.
2: I did not.
1: So that's what my timeline's pretty filled of, is that. And now there's this kid. I'm totally hijacking the show here, but I don't know if America's hip to this dude. And maybe Oliver Popular could come back to break with this guy. There's this, like, childhood sensation sweeping the country. His name is Young Rotto. And the brother is, like, 8 years old singing heartbreaking music, dog.
2: Wait, hold on. The heartbreak sensation sweeping the country?
1: Yeah.
2: The heartbreak sensation sweeping the nation. The rhyme was right in front of you.
1: Oh, God. It's late, Denton. It's late. The heartbreak sensation sweeping the nation. Young Rotto. I want to let you all hear from Young Rotto coming up here. He's awesome. We'll get Oliver Popular to spin back from break with a guy, Young Rotto. If you know anything about Young Rotto, hit me up at @nail_BTP. You can hit us up in the YouTube chat as well. Each and every Monday here on What's Up on Sports Night, we bring you NFL Facts or Cap. We also bring you a fresh installment of L Super Six Pack. My top six week two overreactions. I want you to line up on the phones with your week two overreactions at 310-840-4910. 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
0: It's a reaction Monday. 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

0: It's Reaction Monday on Westwood One Sports. Here's Linnell Willingham.
1: Keisha, I'll never forgive you for what you did to Young Rado. 310-840-4910, the number. Here on a Overreaction Monday edition of Westwood One Sports Night, you're tapped in to the youngest in charge, Linnell Willingham, getting you up to 3 a.m. Eastern Time. It is a Overreaction Monday. I want you to line up on the phones with your biggest overreaction from week number 2 of the NFL season. It just wrapped up with Monday Night Football. Giants and Rams just finished things up. Big time injury news to get to coming up in about 15 minutes. But right now, line up on the phones, 310-840-4910. Give me your biggest overreaction coming out of week number 2 of the NFL season. Without further ado, I'll give you mine. Nell Super Six Pack, my top 6 overreactions coming out of week 2.

six pack. My top six overreactions from week number two of the National Football League. Number six, Saints quarterback Tyler Shuck has more aura than Ravens quarterback Lamar Jackson. That's my first overreaction, and I mean it. And I mean it. After upsetting the Ravens yesterday on the road, where he scores the game-winning touchdown in that football game. And Tyler Shuck balled, by the way, 27 to 34, 252 yards and a touchdown. He goes on Instagram, and you wouldn't believe what this Bama did. He posts a montage of pictures, a slideshow of pictures, 9 slides. One of the slides is him and Lamar Jackson, right? Guess what song he posted on the Instagram post? Yeah, my name is Kodak, but you knew that already. For him to post a Kodak Black song over the Instagram montage after beating Lamar? Aura, ladies and gentlemen. New Orleans, you all are in great hands with Tyler Shuck leading the way. Saints are 1-1 and looking like one of the most high-octane offenses in the National Football League. They don't like to play the first half, but in that second half, they're going to beat up on you. That's my first overreaction. Here on Nell's Super Six Pack, top six overreactions. Coming out of week two, Tyler Shuck more aura than Lamar Jackson. Number five, the Pittsburgh Steelers have the worst offense

0: This group's got to figure something out. Think about the chief complaint that Steeler fans had last year about this offense. They did not, you know, push the ball down the field enough. They were not able to create explosive plays enough. Aaron Rodgers, throughout the first 2 weeks of the season, once again, bottom seven in yards per attempt. They got to get things figured out. The offensive line has been an issue as well for that group, if I'm being frank. But I think for Pittsburgh, the biggest issue that they've got right now is the quarterback. Aaron Rodgers can't move. So whenever the offensive line does break down, right, which is going to happen in an NFL game, Rodgers, really more than any other quarterback in the NFL, he can't fix the boo-boos of his offensive line. He can't create plays outside of structure at this point. They suck on the offensive side. They come in at number five. Number four, Nell's Super Six Pack, top six overreactions coming out of week two. Commanders head coach Dan Quinn going to be the first head coach fired. The Washington Commanders lost Jaden Daniels yesterday in their game against the Dallas
1: Cowboys.
0: Westwood
1: One presents Today in Women's Sports. 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Try Unstoppable's Laundry Scent Boosters for as low as $5. Basketball legend Lisa Leslie's new statue now stands tall in downtown Los Angeles. Leslie played all 12 years of her WNBA career with the LA Sparks. She led the franchise to its first two championships and earned three MVP awards. Leslie tipped the Giants, off in the league's inaugural Philly game in 1997, and 5 years later, threw down its first dunk.
0: Washington,
1: the Hall of Famer and LA native is the first Sparks player to be honored with a statue outside Crypto.com Arena, also home to the Lakers. Now her legacy is further cemented among SoCal Hoops legends.
2: If you don't remember anything about me, I thank God that I have a statue out there to remind you. But remember, it's always been about love and basketball.
0: First coach fired.
1: With Today in Women's Sports,
0: my number four,
1: I'm Amy Lawrence on Westwood One.
0: Of the National Football League. Number three.
3: You've got a big day.
0: And now
3: so you
0: six
3: use
0: facts,
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0: Coming out of week two of
3: so
0: the
3: no
0: National
3: matter
0: Football
3: how long
0: League
3: the day
0: season,
3: goes, you
0: can't even believe this overreaction is on the list.
3: Your
0: my third biggest
3: so
0: overreaction.
3: You can confidently strut into that
0: Panthers quarterback Bryce Young is going to be an MVP finalist by season's end. He is right now, if we were calculating votes. He's completing 63% of his passes.
3: So
0: he's thrown six touchdowns, just one pick in the first 2 weeks of the season. And right now,
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0: 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Now it helps.
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6: with the Capital One Saver
0: slight
6: card.
0: In frame.
6: Capital One. 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
0: He's got a cannon for an arm for a short guy. I don't know if he's got a baseball background with him or not, but there was a throw that he made all the way to the far, from the middle of the field to the far hash, and it's like, dog. You didn't even step into it. This was all gun from Bryce Young. I think as we move forward throughout this season, especially considering how CJ started, those conversations of Bryce being greater than CJ, they're going to go from whispers to yells by season's end. He's off to a crazy start, though. I think he'll be an MVP finalist. Kidding! It's just overreaction Monday. Number two, Nell Super Six Pack, top six overreactions as we get geared up. For week number three of the NFL, coming out of week two, Deshaun Watson going to start all 17 games for the Cleveland Browns. He balled yesterday. No matter how you slice it, you got to give credit where credit is due. The most impressive part about Deshaun Watson is doing it in the face of adversity. Nobody across the country outside of maybe like his fiance Jill and his mom and dad believed in him. How could you believe in Deshaun Watson after what he's put on tape for the Cleveland Browns over the past several seasons? He balled, though, man. It was a driving force into why they won this past weekend. The numbers don't tell the whole story. 24-30, 238 yards, two touchdowns. I thought He did a good job creating some plays off schedule as well. He sucked to start this game, y'all, if I'm being

0: He was awful to start this game. He had three really strong scoring drives in the second half that really changed the narrative of how he played. I thought it was impressive. Deshaun Watson going to have the home opener coming up this Sunday, I believe against Bryce Young and the Carolina Panthers. So we'll see what happens there. Number one, my top overreaction leaving week number two of the NFL season, the Las Vegas Raiders are going to make the playoffs in the AFC. They're 2-0. They haven't really beaten anybody yet to this point, but Max Crosby and that pass rush is humming. They've got the second best pass rush win rate in all of the NFL. That defense balling right now for the Las Vegas Raiders. They beat the Dolphins and the Chargers in their first 2 weeks, so really not much to write home about. Final hour of power coming up here on this Overreaction Monday edition of Westwood One Sports. Now, we wrapped up week number two of the NFL season with a Monday Night Football tilt between the Rams and the Giants. Who won and how? I'll tell you next here on Westwood One Sports Night.
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0: It's Reaction Monday on Westwood One Sports. Here's Linnell Willingham.
1: Final hour of power. Let's do it. Overreaction Monday edition of Westwood One Sports tonight. Whitney Young is in charge. Linnell Willingham, I will get you up to 3 a.m. Eastern time, wrapping up an eventful week number two in the National Football League. It wrapped up earlier tonight with Giants and Rams on a Monday Night Football. We'll break down that performance coming up here in a second. A couple of guys on the line that I do want to get to before we break down Rams and Giants. Dan is in New Jersey wanting to chime in. Dan O, what's going on, man?
2: Linnell, man, what's going on, brother?
1: What's going on, partner? How you doing?
2: Yo, man, listen, I learned a lot today. You know, first of all, I learned there's a big drug problem in this country because all these crackheads are calling up this station tonight. So,
1: goodness.
2: I don't understand. Like, there's nobody. Like, the biggest example of your point is look at the game tonight. Who was more impacted by missing players?
1: Yeah. The Giants.
2: Was the Rams or the Giants impacted more by missing the players that we're talking about?
1: The Giants, like, for sure.
2: I think even a crackhead should be able to figure this out. But, like, I don't know.
1: Listen, I guess I opened up Pandora's box when I said it. So.
2: I know, man. It's crackhead nation tonight, man. All over the country.
1: What'd you think about the game tonight?
2: You know, and here's the another point that I want to make. Look, on that first drive where he got hurt, I mean, Dart looked very poised behind the line. And even the play that he got hurt on, that man threw a dime that should have been caught. I don't know if that was Neighbors or Fields that should have caught that ball, but on the play that he got hurt. And Winston didn't throw a ball like that all night.
1: I mean, Winston was horrible. I'll be honest. Winston was god-awful.
2: Yeah, the game was a bore after that, man. I mean, like you said, and like, it doesn't take a genius to figure out. You put a defense out on the field for the majority of the game, they're going to lose. I'm a Steelers fan, and I've been calling you for a little bit now. I mean, I watched that on Sunday.
1: Yep.
2: You know?
1: It's hard to win that way, man. You got to play complimentary football, Dan. I appreciate you as always.
2: It is.
1: 310-840-4910 is the number. As far as tonight is concerned, and we're going to get you a full-scale breakdown of the game coming up here in a second. I think for both the Rams and the Giants, you've seen two different versions of these respective teams in the first 2 weeks. I'm curious to know who's the real version of each team. Was tonight the real version of the LA Rams, or was Thursday night in the season opener the real version of the LA Rams, or is it somewhere in between? As I said, their upcoming stretch of play, we're going to find out, whether we want to or not, just how good the LA Rams are. I think the jury is still out. I have some questions still about the defense. Also have some questions about the offensive line too, but we'll see. 310-840-4910. Let's go to Jason out in Green Bay wanting to check in. What's up, Jason?
3: Hey, how you doing tonight, man?
1: Doing good, man. How you doing?
3: Not too bad. A little sketchy here in Titletown, you know. We got some issues going on, but Yeah, for sure. But hey, man, about your comparison, I totally agree with you on the Dart thing. But I think it's more just this game. You know what I mean? Like, they were coming off a big win against Dallas, and they were ready to roll with their guy Dart, and it was really deflating. You know, I think you kind of touched on that already.
1: Right? But I agree. I totally agree.
3: Yeah. It's totally deflating, and that definitely makes a difference in it. But as far as like, who means more to who? I mean, it's got to be Puka and Myles Garrett, because L.A.'s got championship aspirations and the Giants hope they make the playoffs. You know,
1: but to push back, and I largely get your point, but to push back real quick, you're saying the Rams have, you know, playoff and Super Bowl aspirations. Well, the Giants know that you don't make it to the Super Bowl nor the playoffs without identifying a long-term answer at quarterback. So they got to figure it out when it comes to Jackson Dart, buddy.
3: True that. But this is a team, too, that would be happy with 8 wins.
1: No, for sure. Especially like year one. Especially in year one of a new regime and a new leadership group. I totally agree. I appreciate you, man. 310-840-4910 is the number. As far as Jackson Dart goes and how long he's going to actually be out for, we don't really know. I did my best to look at WebMD earlier. He's got an MCL sprain, according to Mike Garofalo of the NFL Network and then Jordan Renan of ESPN. If it is a grade one sprain, he'll miss 1 to 3 weeks. If it is a grade two sprain, typically heals within 2 to 6 weeks. If it's a grade three sprain, the remainder of his season could be in doubt, as that normally takes 6 to 12 plus weeks to come back from. Based off of how he walked off of the field, based on the fact that he was trying to re-enter this game in the second half, I think Jackson Dart will be fine. Question is, how much time does he have to miss? Because Jameis tonight looked god-awful. For as bad as Jameis looked, though, if you gave him a full week of practice reps, I know he will look better than that. I'm just saying. Then wouldn't you say he looked like a dude that has spent all offseason as a damn soccer correspondent?
4: He had a great summer, man, and I'm happy for him. But he looked like a dude that had a great summer.
1: Being the FIFA World Cup correspondent. He did a bunch of other things. He was just out and about. He was outside.
4: He was just all over Fox television, which, again, he's an entertaining individual. I'm sure they have plans for him when he retires. Maybe some shows that they want to revolve around Jameis Winston, not like studio shows, like Jameis out in the wild. He's set, man, but he looked like a guy that was set. He looked like a guy that was hanging out in Croatia. No, I don't think he was in Croatia, but he looked like a guy that was hanging out around the Croatians or whoever he was around in the World Cup.
1: Did he participate in like Netflix's home run derby thing? Was he a part of that coverage too? Or am I making that up? Am I giving him too much credit?
4: Probably giving it. I don't know. I didn't watch the home run derby a ton. That might be an Oliver question. He's a baseball guy.
1: I'm pretty sure he participated in that too. But the point that Denton is making is well taken. He didn't look good tonight. Is it fair to blame his super eventful summer? Maybe. I think he'll look significantly better with a week's full of practice reps instead of just coming off the bench. But, man, look, the Giants season is over if Jackson Dart has to miss extended time. And you all can continue to say, well, Jackson Dart hasn't proved anything, hasn't earned anything yet. I get what you're saying. There's not a large track record of success for him, but I'm a believer in what I've seen in the small sample size that I have got to bear witness to. There's something there with him. Question is, can the Giants do their best, one, to keep him healthy, and then two, get the rest of the good stuff out of him? 310-840-4910 is the number. Man, Monday Night Football was a doozy. Rams over the Giants, 28-6. And the story of this football game, as we've been talking about over the course of the past 3 hours, going on 4 hours, Jackson Dart left this game in the first quarter with an MCL sprain. As a result of that, the Rams broke their foot off in the Giants' ass. 28-6. They scored a touchdown in all four quarters. Matthew Stafford threw a touchdown pass in all four quarters. Vintage Matthew Stafford performance. He needed it after stinking up the joint last weekend. Stafford, 22-31, 327 yards, four touchdowns and a pick. On the ground, the Rams got it going as well. Kyren Williams, Blake Corum, both splitting the carries. They go for 162 yards combined on the ground. Big-time performance from this Rams offensive line, who had a massive challenge ahead of them. They got punked in Australia against the San Francisco 49ers, talking about this Rams house O-line. They took tonight's matchup personally against Abdul Carter and Darius Alexander and Brian Burns and Kayvon Thibodeau. They took the matchup personally. They won it all night long. Not only getting really good movement in the run game for Kyren Williams and Blake Corum, they also were really good in pass protection, keeping Matthew Stafford upright, giving him the opportunity to push the football down the field. I mentioned it was a vintage Stafford performance. Vintage Devontae Adams performance as well. 8 catches, 5 yards shy of 200, America, and two touchdowns tonight for Davante Adams. No Puka Nacua. Tay Adams said, yes, give me all of the targets. He ate tonight, man, and this Rams offense looked like they were back in full swing. The question that we've been chewing on all night long, did you really learn anything about the LA Rams tonight? As I continue to sit here and think about it, no. I didn't learn a whole bunch about the Rams. I learned a little bit, though. The one thing that I did learn, and like I said, this could be the byproduct of the Giants' defense just being totally gassed. I learned that this offensive line has got some grit and toughness to them. It's very easy when everyone's dunking on you all week and calling you names and calling you soft and ragging on you. It's easy for a group to not play well the next week. It's easy for a group to let things spiral and have a trickle-down effect to where it impacts you for weeks on end instead of it just being a one-game thing. The Rams came out and responded tonight. And I think the most telling piece of how week one went for both of these two teams was the game predictions from the folks on the Monday Night Countdown desk. I believe it's like a six-person desk. Four of them went with the Giants. And the explanation is they were able to punch the Giants in the face on both sides of the line of scrimmage last Sunday on Sunday Night Football. The Rams just got punched in the mouth by San Fran. America thought, I thought, that the Giants would be able to replicate that game plan. I believe they would have if Jackson Dart didn't ultimately go down in this football game. The impact that it had on the Giants was very easy to see. One, the fact that Jameis Winston had to come off the bench cold, he stunk up the joint. It was just awful. He completed 40% of his passes, 11 to 27. One hopping balls to dudes. Dudes are wide open, and Jameis is throwing the ball in the damn dirt. I believe if Jackson Dart played in this football game, I believe the Giants' offense would have performed a hell of a lot better. I also believe, as a result, their defense would have performed a hell of a lot better and would have gave that Rams offensive line everything that they can handle. But the reality is, that's how it went. Jameis came off the pine. We don't know the status of Jackson Dart moving forward. We do know this. After getting punched upside the head last week, the LA Rams deciding to punch back here tonight against the New York Giants. 310-840-4910 is the number. Here on Westwood One Sports Night, let's go to Jack in California wanting to check in. What's up, Jack? Jack? No Jack? No Jack. Let's go to Al in Texas. What's up, Al?
5: Hey, man, what's going on with it?
1: What's going on?
5: I'm calling you because we had a discussion about Bryce Young after the preseason.
1: Yeah.
5: You talked about how awful he was. I said to you, give me Bryce Young over what we have down here in Texas. Mm-hmm. And you called me, I was crazy.
1: I thought
5: and I
1: were.
5: Just heard you say something that him being an MVP voting? Is this the same guy?
1: Were you listening in real time, or are you just joining us?
5: No,
1: it's overreaction Monday. It's overreaction Monday.
5: Okay.
1: So one of my overreactions through 2 weeks is that Bryce Young's going to be an MVP candidate. He's bald to start the season, albeit against two piss poor defenses.
5: Listen, keep waking up. And you're going to see how smart and how good of a player this guy is. Just keep at it.
1: I'm going to. He's made a fan out of me in the first 2 weeks. Seriously. 310-840-4910 is the number. Oh, my gosh. Beast. What's going on, baby? I didn't even see you down there hanging on line 10. Beast, what's up, man? Uh-oh, he's been there so long, he might have went to sleep on us. Beast, are you there, pal? Let's go to Tom in Pittsburgh. What's up, Tom? Doing good, Tom.
6: Hey. I'll be honest with you. I'm not surprised the Rams put up this offensive performance. You know, I'll be honest. I think their line is really good. I'm not gonna lie. San Francisco, you know, put boot to ass against them down in Australia. You know, for me, I didn't really think what the Rams wanted to do with, you know, the time zones and all that really made sense to me, but, you know, it made sense to them. But, yeah, I'm not surprised at all. Yeah, I'm not surprised at all. You know, Stafford's definitely still got it. Devontae Adams, you know, rumors of that guy being washed have long been dead. You know, I get his Jets tenure wasn't all that impressive, but I didn't believe it for a minute. But yeah, I'll be honest with you. You know, I really feel for the Giants. You know, I like Dart, but man, the guy just—he's got glass bones and paper skin, man.
1: Feel bad for him. I do.
6: Yeah,
1: I agree with you. You know who else I feel bad for? I feel bad for Steeler fans that have to suffer and watch that old has-been trot out there week in and week out. 5 of 25 on third down through 2 weeks, pal. Come on.
6: Yeah, nah, man, it's embarrassing. I'll be honest with you. I didn't like the Mike McCarthy hire. You know, he's a two-time retread coach. You know, he got let go by the Packers and was unimpressive enough in Dallas. You know, and frankly, those Dallas teams are far more talented than the current Steelers roster.
1: For sure.
6: You know, I love the Rooney family and how they run the Steelers. But, you know, the past 2 years, they've just been delusional. They think they're just... Oh, we're just a quarterback away. Let's bring in Aaron Rodgers to be the highest end game manager we can find. You know, that's just not the case. It's not the case.
1: You know who the Steelers should have went after this offseason instead of Aaron Rodgers?
6: They should have. That's my guess.
1: I would have taken a flyer on Malik Willis. That's the perfect type of quarterback for that team.
6: I just don't even think it would have really made a difference. There's too many weaknesses on the offensive side of the ball. You know, I'll be honest with you. That's the biggest thing is the O-line.
1: The line's got to get better too, but Rodgers, if he had any sort of mobility, the line would look better than what it was.
6: Yeah,
1: I don't think they've been as bad. I think Rodgers creates pressure with his inability to move. Yeah. I appreciate you, man. 310-840-4910. Poor Pittsburgh fans, man. Like that's gotta be a tough pill to swallow. Uh-oh. Corey is in Baltimore. Corey, hey, man, it gets late very early when you fall under 500 in September, brother. 0-2.
7: Man, let me tell you something, man. I don't even want to talk about them. Nothing ever surprised me about them. What I want to get to is the Rams, man. I pay close attention to that D-line. Let me tell you something. When Myles Garrett come back, man, that line is going to be ferocious. Aaron Donald took on double and triple team. That man is still a beast at it, dog. But when Myles Garrett come back, they're going to be a wrecking. But that ain't what I want to talk about. What I want to talk about, I'm still questioning Lamar Jackson's decision-making, man.
1: Oh, man.
7: That line collapsed around him so many times, and they went against the grain of the game plan that they had against the Colts, man. Look,
1: when
7: that
1: wouldn't run the football. Declan Doyle handed it off to Derrick Henry 5 times in the second half.
7: Dog, when I step there and tell you, I don't understand it. I don't understand it. I don't understand. I don't know why he continuously just stand in that pocket thinking he can stand there and wait for them guys to get open. Dude, do what you've been doing. Just take
1: off.
7: He's
1: got a point to prove. Corey, think about it. Real talk, Corey. You don't think that he hears the noise about him not being able to win from the pocket and him not being a good thrower? I definitely think that impacts how he played yesterday. I know what you're talking about. You're saying, look, you had opportunities to bail and scramble and you didn't.
7: At this point, check this out. You promised, boy. I'm a Lamar fan. I don't even like the Ravens. I'm a Lamar fan. I'm a Lamar fan because that man is fantastic. But at this point, you done had 8 years already to sit up there and bring Baltimore Super Bowl. You know what I'm saying? So at this point, you need to take it back to high school. You need to take it back to college. Man, do your thing, dog. You got Derrick Henry back there. Do your thing.
1: But I was frustrated at Doyle. Brother, they were up 14-6 in the second half. He handed it off 5 times to Derrick Henry.
7: Not only that, I didn't even see no play action. What is he doing?
1: Man, it was a tough pill to swallow, I would say. Man, hey, real quick before we let you go, you still on the couch, brother, or what?
7: I'm always on the couch, home, but I'm not going nowhere until until she fire Shane Steichen and Balloon Head, man. I'm telling you, man. They have done nothing to impress me since they been there, man.
1: They I thought they had a chance last night.
7: Man, they show her walking up and down. For a minute, I thought she was in there calling the plays, man. She had a little notepad in her hand. I'm like, oh, no, what's going on? Is she calling the plays?
1: I'm about to say, Corey, I got to let you run. I appreciate you as always, man. Enjoy the day, brother. 310-840-4910. We'll wrap up the phones with Jacob calling out of California. Can you please be a high IQ Rams fan? There's been a lot of low IQ Rams fans calling in tonight. Jacob, what you got for us, man?
8: Hello?
1: Oh, that's not a good start. Jacob, what's up, man?
8: Nothing much.
1: What you doing?
8: The Rams are gonna be cooking this year.
1: Yeah.
8: We're finally gonna have our name on that Super Bowl.
1: Well, y'all just won it a couple years ago. What you mean finally? Who's whispering? Who's whispering? I hear you if you're whispering. What did you say? I appreciate you, Jacob. Cool. 310-840-4010. Daniel, what do you always say, man? The 2 a.m. hour is known to get raunchy.
4: We have been doing this show for almost a full calendar year. I don't know that I have ever heard somebody whisper to somebody on the phone to, like, give them things to say.
1: He was trying to tell him to get his point across. He was like, tell him I said the Rams are going to go to the Super Bowl.
4: I mean, maybe try some cue cards or something.
1: Yeah.
4: We take anyone on the phones, man. I know. For sure. Sometimes calling into radio is a weird thing if you don't do it regularly. This is our life. It's not everybody. So I get it. Yeah. But that's a first. We've never had that one.
1: That was awesome. 310-840-4910 is the number here on Westwood One Sports. And I appreciate you all being here, however you choose to do so. 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Just search Westwood One Sports Night. About a half hour left to go in the show. Our guy Denton Day will end the show the same way we do each and every night. He'll put us to bed. Coming up, though, since 2020, when the postseason expanded to a 7-team field, when you start off 0-2, it normally means that it's doomsday for you. Since 2020, 51 teams have started off 0-2, 43 teams have missed the playoffs, 8 teams have made the playoffs. I'll tell you the 0-2 team I'm most confident in next.
0: It sure feels like the Chiefs are back. After KC beat Indy, Andy Reid's crew is 2-0. Sorry, other teams. It looks like the Chiefs weren't done. They just took a year off. Westwood One Sports.
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0: What it do? You're the Big Voice Guy. Overreaction Monday here on Westwood One Sports Night, getting you up to 3 a.m. Eastern Time. But a half hour left to go in the program. I see you all beginning to file in on the phones here as you wrap things up. I thought I told you to stop calling. No, I'm kidding. Call whenever you want. 310-840-4910. I want to do this for those of you that are just now getting the chance to join us here tonight. We just wrapped up week number two of the NFL season. It wrapped up on Monday Night Football between the Giants and the Rams. And think about the way that both of these two teams were talked about this past week in preparation for this game. Totally opposite ends of the spectrum in terms of the vibes with both of these teams. For the Giants, they were on top of the world. Beating Dallas at home, MetLife was absolutely buzzing. Jackson Dart with a strong start to his sophomore campaign. Cam Scadaboo getting busy. Malik Nabers made his debut, their big free agent signing. Isaiah Likely, he went off. Harbs undefeated in his, you know, tenure as the Giants head coach. Got it off to a damn good start last weekend. And it got me thinking about, man, are the Giants a legit contender in the NFC for the Rams? Everyone's Super Bowl favorite going into the year. They go across to Australia and get socked in the mouth, right? They get socked in the mouth by the 49ers. And now all of a sudden, pressure's on them. Their backs are against the wall. They're the more desperate team. Why do you look so bad? You got to hurry up and get back out onto the field so you can show America, hey, that was not the real LA Rams that we put on film the other night. They did that tonight. Impressive performance from LA, 28-6 winners. Matthew Stafford, vintage, as I mentioned, 4-touchdown performance. Davante Adams, nearly 200 yards receiving to go along with 2 touchdowns. Despite the offensive explosion that you saw tonight from LA, that was not the biggest story here in this football game. The biggest story was the fact that the Giants lost their starting quarterback, Jackson Dart, to a MCL sprain. He'll undergo further imaging tomorrow, but not a whole lot of clarity surrounding Jackson Dart. Here is Giants head coach John Harbaugh on Jackson Dart. I think when it comes to this football team and how they move forward without Jackson Dart, that's going to be the big question, whether or not it's a grade 1, 2, or 3 strain, because the backup didn't look too good. Here's Coach Harbaugh on Jackson Dart.
1: NFL Network's initial report right after the game is a sprained MCL for Jackson. Is that the case?
2: Yeah, we'll know more tomorrow. That's in the neighborhood of it, I would say. We'll get an MRI tomorrow and have a really good feel for it, and it'll give you more information then.
0: So there we go. Initial diagnosis is an MCL sprain. Nothing confirmed yet. Could be worse. Could be not as bad. Obviously, though, Jackson Dart going to miss some time here for the New York Giants. And based off of the way Jameis Winston played tonight, if you're a Giants fan, you should have no confidence that your team can compete with Jameis. He was 11-27 tonight. And it's not just about him going 11-27, y'all. Dudes are wide open, and you're throwing the football in the dirt. You're one-hopping balls. You're throwing into double coverage. No sort of sense pressure. I mean, Jameis looked bad out there. And the shocking part about it is we all are in lockstep. Jameis is one of the best backups in the NFL, so we thought, right? I think what you saw tonight from Jameis was a byproduct of a dude coming off the bench and not getting any reps throughout the practice week. I hope that's the case. Because if he's going to give them another performance like that, Jameis needs to go ahead and hang him up. Go be a coach. You can't come off the bench and play that poorly when you got an MC on your chest. That's just my thoughts on it. The Rams big-time winners in this game. We just talked about Jameis Winston and his struggles throughout the course of this football game. It was alarming how bad he was. Jameis spoke post-game on why he was so bad, talking about this L.A. Rams defense.
3: What were the Rams doing that was giving the passing game so much issues tonight?
4: Well, they got a hit, so they knew pass was coming. When you know pass is coming, it's very challenging to throw the ball when you know that a pass is coming.
0: Jameis, you my man. You were terrible, brother. I get it. You got to get up there and get a politically correct answer. And that is the correct answer. And I was talking about this earlier in the show. I think the bigger problem outside of Jackson Dart going down was the fact that they couldn't run the football. But I believe the two go hand in hand. I believe if Jackson Dart was in there, they would have had a lot more success running the football. Their RPO game is something that's still a piece of this offense, despite them adding some pro-style concepts. So Dart going down not only hurt them on the field because they're down their starting quarterback and he's just a significant upgrade over Jameis, it hurt them off the field as well. I thought the energy of that Giants team, I mean, totally sucked out of them when Dart leaves. And Cam Scatabu, to his credit, tried to hype up the crowd in the immediate aftermath of Dart getting helped off the field. And, you know, it felt like I gave him a shot in the arm for a second. But at the end of the day, like, the emotional toll that losing Jackson Dart had was too much to overcome for New York, man. And I think they're a better football team than what they put on tape tonight. But at the end of the day, like, in the NFL, I know we say next man up all the time. Not every team is accustomed and equipped to play without their starting quarterback. You're seeing Seattle have success with Drew Lock because John Schneider, the architect of that roster, has been there for a while, and they've got depth, and they've got a scheme and a plan, right? Not every team is built for it. San Francisco, when Brock Purdy goes out, Mac Jones is able to come in, and it's a seamless transition because of the infrastructure that's been built in San Francisco over the past several years. So, look, Dart going out, the Giants are screwed. I just hope that it's not something that keeps them out too long here. 310-840-4910. Is the number. I see a couple of you filing in on the phones. Let's go to Gina in Delaware wanting to check in. What's going on?
5: Hey, good morning. Thanks for taking my call. First of all, I love the show. When I wake up from my power nap, I'm like wide awake listening to this show, and it just makes me smile. So thank you for making me smile early in the morning.
0: I appreciate you.
5: What I want to say is this: Overreaction Monday. My God, three quarterbacks in one weekend.
0: I know.
5: To me, my reaction to that is, oh my God, I don't even want to throw it out there. What would ever happen to number 17? I don't want to say it. My reaction.
0: If Josh, not Elvis Allen, went down?
5: Well, like I said, I don't even want to put that out in the universe because now, as you know, the Buffalo Bills are hot. Granted, it's only two games in. But we are looking good. DJ Moore, give me some of that. Keon Coleman.
0: Well,
5: that boy was
0: here's the thing, Miss Gina, on DJ Moore. Fingers crossed that he's okay. I don't know what the official word was.
5: Hell yeah. That's what I'm talking about. Overreaction Monday. I mean, the injuries. This is a brutal, vicious sport.
0: But it is.
5: Do what you love and love what you do. And I'm telling you, if I could ever come back as a Geno, I'd be playing football for the Buffalo Bills. So listen, may I say this to you?
0: Yes.
5: L.A. Rams, October 12th, baby. Monday Night Football. Buffalo Bills, Josh and company coming to town.
0: I'm ready for it.
5: L.A.
0: Potential
5: Rams,
0: Super Bowl
5: Monday
0: matchup.
5: Night Football.
0: Potential Super Bowl matchup, Miss Gina.
5: My goodness,
0: I'm looking forward to it just like
5: started.
0: You are, my friend. I appreciate you as always. 310-840-4910. Miss Gina was turned tonight.
6: Is that the sister of Mr. Positive?
0: Oh my gosh. All she was missing was a boom shakalaka. Or maybe she would have said like chicka chicka boom boom. Did anybody out there read chicka chicka boom boom as a kid? Am I the only one that read chicka chicka boom boom? That's embarrassing. 310-840-4910. Is the number. Darren is in Maryland. Darren, did you or your kids read Chicka Chicka Boom Boom?
7: He said Chicka Chicka Boom Boom. You something about that.
0: Do you know about Chicka Chicka Boom Boom?
7: Chicka Chicka Boom Boom? Nah, not really. What's going on with Chicka Chicka Boom Boom?
0: You just like saying it. You just wanted to say Chicka Chicka Boom Boom. Is that what?
7: Yeah.
0: What you got for me? What you
7: got? Oh, I'm a 49er fan, and I've been a 49er fan for years. Okay. Back in the day when Jerry Rice and everybody, all them top players like Roger Craig, at the time they was playing defense, I knew he was going to Super Bowl. You know, back in them days, the DiBalo and everything like that. Mm-hmm. And now we had York that came. We had Cal Shanahan. And with this situation, and like,
0: make
7: like,
0: sure you make, know, get your brother Jay York a Tinder app or something, man.
7: Yeah, man. He was the bad thing about it. He was in a mobile home, a multi-billionaire. You wouldn't think about
0: that. Went straight to the trenches.
7: And people always say, "Well, Kraft did the same thing, but Kraft did it professionally." He was in.
0: Hey, Darren, what you got for us, man? Before you get his hands on.
7: Oh, okay.
0: Guy,
7: I'm sorry.
0: What you got? Nah, you good, man? You good? What you got for us?
7: Yeah, okay. I think the Rams. Looking at, even though we was over Australia, and we took care of business. Yeah. We double team Myles Garrett and everything. Yeah. He was eliminated, but Aaron Donald wasn't there. And another thing with this situation, I'm not blaming as far as making an excuse. 49ers over there for a whole week. It was over a week. It do makes a difference go to a 17-hour flight. I believe that they said the Rams flew out Thursday.
0: Silly
7: when
0: decision.
7: When you go into a 17-hour flight like that, I went out across the country like that, and once I got to another country. Did like a 15-hour flight. I was so tired. Yeah. I slept the whole day.
0: I was tired.
7: Yes. And it's like this: Rams went in there Thursday. They left Thursday. They sleeping all day. Stay Friday, and I heard the game was like it was like in the morning time. So they really ain't getting no practice or nothing. They just flew it over there without any practice.
0: The whole thing is, I can hear that, and everyone got all the details. That's on Sean McVay's silly ass, and they got to live
7: with the consequences. Yeah, no excuse.
0: I'm going to let you go, Darren, because we're up against it, brother. I appreciate you as always, man. Good to hear from you. 310-840-4910. Last two calls of the night. Ray is in Alabama wanting to check in. Ray, what's going on?
8: I think that the Rams are going to win the Super Bowl. I mean, the Bills.
0: Hey, Ray, do your parents know you up right now, boy?
8: Yeah, why?
0: I'm just making sure they know you hanging out with the youngest in charge. That's all right. I'm here to babysit. That's all good. What you got? What's your biggest overreaction, man? Your thoughts about week two?
8: I think that, they did good against the Lions. They got a very good chance against the Chargers. And, yeah.
0: I heard you bluffed your coverage on the damn call screener too, Ray. You showed cover three and dropped back into man to man, you know?
8: Yeah, okay.
0: I appreciate you, Ray. How did he trick you, Oliver? I genuinely want to know. That is insane. 310-840-4910. I can't believe this.
6: I can't get over how straight-faced he was when you asked him, your parents know that you're out.
0: Yeah.
6: He's like, yeah, like, why?
0: Yeah. Seriously. Like, bro, it's
6: 2 a.m. Like, there's not a place in the country right now where it's not past your bedtime.
0: It's about 3 a.m. if we're being for real. But, yeah, that's great. He's in Buffalo. It's not like he's on the West Coast. He's in Buffalo. And his name's definitely not Ray either. It's probably his dad's name. 310-840-4910. I feel like if your name is Ray and you're like under 30, it's a weird name.
6: It is.
0: It's an older name, it feels like.
6: My dad's name is Ray.
0: Is it short for Raymond?
6: Yeah.
0: Everybody loves Raymond. That was my show. I love me some Everybody Loves Raymond. Keith, out in Atlanta, finishing this up here on the phones. What up, Keith?
9: Hey. Thanks for taking the call.
0: Yes,
9: sir. I just wanted to clap back at you a little bit. Uh-oh. I got an overreaction.
0: Yeah, what you
9: got? Our Falcons starting 0-2. is an overreaction. We didn't have our best players out there. We're getting Michael Penix Jr. back on Thursday against Green Bay. And I just want to make you eat your words. I'm going to call back when we win this game. And, yes, in Atlanta, we do know about the chicka chicka boom boom. Come on down to Magic City, and I'll get you some of them lemon pepper Lou wings. And if you lose when you're in town, you're going to buy me about two or three dozen and some other festivities that goes on in Magic City.
0: I'm about to say, man, we can get specific. If the damn Falcons lose to the Packers coming up on Thursday, when I make my way to the ATL, I need 2-3 free dances on you. You paying for my dances, brother. I appreciate you as always, man. 310-840-4910. We wrap the show up the same way each and every night here on Westwood One Sports Night. We finally got here after a bunch of detours and turns. Denton Day, what do you got for us?
6: I'm going to share with you the most hilarious statistic in the world of football. We do it next.
10: It's a reaction Monday. Week two is nearly in the books, and now comes the fallout. The biggest stories, the biggest surprises. On your home for the NFL, Westwood One Sports.
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0: 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Here's Linnell Willingham.
1: Yes, indeed. 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Now we wrap up the show the same way each and every show. Guy Denton Day puts the show to bed. What do you got for us tonight, my man?
2: So I'm going to combine two segments here. I'm going to put the show to bed, and I'm going to give you a weird but true. But to get there, to our destination point, I'm going to speak in riddles. I'm going to give you four teams. I'm going to cross over sports. There's two college teams. There's two pro teams. They have two things in common, and I'm going to need you to tell me what those two things are. Are you ready? You think you can do that?
1: Yes.
2: All right. So the two teams in, or three teams in college, one team in the NFL, sorry. USC, the Trojans, the Las Vegas Raiders, the Tennessee Volunteers, the Ole Miss Rebels. Those are four teams, three of which are in college, one of which is in the pros.
1: They all have something in common.
2: They have two things in common.
1: They've been coached by Lane Kiffin.
2: Correct.
1: Give me the teams one more time.
2: USC.
1: USC.
2: The Raiders.
1: The Raiders.
2: Tennessee. Ole Miss. Tennessee.
1: Ole Miss. They've been coached by Lane Kiffin. And they freak. The Lane Kiffin one was a layup, huh?
2: Yeah, the Lane Kiffin one. Well, the other one is a layup, too, honestly.
1: Really? I'm just not thinking right now. Ole Miss, Tennessee, the Raiders?
2: Yeah. This is going to bite you because the Raiders are in here for a very specific reason that you've already talked about.
1: Gosh, this is killing me. Oh. No, because LSU lost to Ole Miss. So they're not all undefeated.
2: No, that is it.
1: Really?
2: There are four teams that Lane Kiffin has previously coached, and they are all undefeated. The only team that Lane Kiffin has coached that is not undefeated is the team he currently coaches. It is the curse of the Lane Kiffin. Or really the, what's like the opposite of curse? Like when you leave it gets better.
1: Bless.
2: The blessing of Lane Kiffin is that all of the teams, including the Las Vegas Raiders, who are projected to be god awful, they're all unbeaten. Lane Kiffin with the Raiders was one of my favorite times in life. He did the most savage, crazy thing ever in an NFL game.
1: What?
2: He sent Sebastian Janikowski out for a 76-yard field goal as a way to stick it to Al Davis, who was still alive at the time.
1: Was he pissed that they spent, was it a second-round pick on him?
2: It wasn't going well. He was immature. I mean, Janikowski was on the other side of the logo.
1: Yeah. One of my favorite John Gruden clips that I always hear is him sending Janikowski out to kick a 60-yarder, and he knew he was hammered. It was like, I made his ass go kick. But he made it. That was the crazy part. That's going to do it, though, here for a Overreaction Monday edition of Westwood One Sports. And I appreciate you all being here. Thank you to our guy, Oliver

0: popular. Thank you to our guy, Denton Day. Most importantly, thank you for your calls. Week number two in the NFL officially in the books. Starting later on tonight, we'll peek ahead at week number three of the NFL season. It is a Tell the Truth Tuesday edition of Westwood One Sports Night. Coming up a little bit later on, 11 p.m. to 3 a.m. Eastern Time. You can keep the conversation rolling at NELL_BTP. Drake, Pete, what's up?
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0: It is the Drake Toll Show on Westwood One Sports and the Westwood One Sports app. Drake Toll with you from the Savannah Bananas organization, Locked On Big 12. And right here on Westwood One Sports, there's Pete Souza, ESPN play-by-play co-hosting. Addie Bates produces. Laura Jimenez runs the board. And Aaron Donald turns back the clock. Look, you didn't, the stat book's not going to show you four sacks from last night for Aaron Donald. You're going to look at it, you'll see three tackles, one tackle for loss, and think, oh, good game from Aaron Donald. Yeah, it was. If you watched the contest, if you watched the LA Rams take on the New York Giants in a 28-6 beatdown, what you saw from Aaron Donald, there are plenty of storylines to get to for the Rams, who looked like the Rams last night, who were what was advertised for us preseason as this super team. But I want to start with the storyline we carried into the game, and it's Aaron Donald's return, carrying double teams, looking like a physically marauding man just standing there and taking the entire offensive line of the New York Giants. Aaron Donald didn't need four sacks last night. He was a force on the inside, and the 36-year-old looks vintage. This should scare the rest of the NFL. Good morning, Pete.
1: Good morning, Drake, and it definitely should. I think what we saw was, and imagine now, right? We're 4 weeks away from getting Myles Garrett back, so that whole thing probably won't take total shape till 6 weeks down the road.
0: Right.
1: Which, to give some context, speaks to what you were saying yesterday. You don't expect this to be a well-oiled machine of an organization or football team till maybe late October, like mid-November, right? This is the kind of veteran group we have. But what Aaron Donald brings you is what every NFL team needs to win a Super Bowl. And we saw the Seahawks do it last year. And it's basically the way that they beat the Patriots. It is rushing four down linemen and dropping seven guys in coverage. You take your chances with blitzes. Obviously, you feel that out over the course of a week preparing for a team or a matchup that looks favorable. Okay, that's fine. But the overarching point is, if you can rush four defensive linemen and drop seven in coverage, and you have a talent-laden roster like the Rams do, you're in very good shape. And the reason I would be so excited if I was a Rams fan this morning is because he played 60% of the plays, defensive plays, in the first quarter, which to me lets us know, okay, when this guy's fresh, like, he's going to play 60 to 70%. And we talked about that in July when we were mulling over his possible comeback. Like, Aaron Donald's not coming back to be Von Miller, right? Like, to sit on the sidelines with the cowboy hat on.
0: Yeah.
1: Like,
0: yeah.
1: You know, like, Aaron Donald's coming back to wreak havoc. And last night, three tackles, one TFL, and a lot of presence, fingerprints all over the football game.
0: We were told that Donald will play 30 snaps last night. That was his pitch count. 32 snaps, 14 run snaps, 18 pass snaps. Listen to this from Ben Solak. 0.75 seconds get off time. That's the third fastest of any defensive tackle this season. He is 35 years old and has been retired for the last 3 years. And he's faster off the ball than almost anyone else in the National Football League. And he just got back. Pete, you said it off the air. I'm going to expose you a bit here. You're like, I'm not one for victory laps, but this might be the morning. I saw you were arching the shoulders up a little bit. You were swinging them around. You were relocating them, Malik Nabers style, who is okay and returned to the game last night after he said he popped his shoulder back in. You were getting those arms ready. Is it victory lap time?
1: Well, I told you guys this, and I told everybody this, and I had this visceral gut instinct that the Rams were treating Australia like a preseason game that they really almost had no passion about. And we saw it in their travel. We saw it in the party members they left behind, including Aaron Donald. That was a sports science masterclass, right? They basically went 10 toes down in Australia and then headed back to America, really disrupting none of, you know, the way that the sports science says, none of their sleep, right? They didn't disturb their eating. They didn't disturb some of their, honestly, like, blood flow. All this stuff is paramount to try to watch when you take these continental flights. And they get home, right, after getting their rear ends kicked by the 49ers, in which they don't show you a lot on offense. It felt like they were there just checking a box. Getting home healthy was a win for this team. And they did that. And now they are back to being the Rams. The playbook opened up, in particular, Matthew Stafford. He threw for 330 yards last night, you know, as compared to 155 yards on 27 attempts in his first game. In that first game in Australia against the 49ers. They knew that they were going to lose that game against San Francisco. They were willing to pay the price, and that price they were willing to pay seemed to have worked out just fine. If you noticed it, and we'll play some of the sound, did you hear Mike after the game, Sean McVay, like what he said on the mic? Like he was almost jovial. There was joy coming out of him. It was almost as though this worked. I was right. Like, because I'm sure over the course of returning to Australia and playing this first game, like any big coach has or any big coach will deal with, because he is a human being, there's doubts. Like, man, are we as good as I thought we were? Are we going to be able to pull this off? But last night, the plan was executed to perfection, and my man was peacocking after the game. And kudos to him, and kudos to me. And like I said here yesterday, if they were going to win last night, the key was going to be Kyron Williams, and the running game. And they ran the ball 25 times for like 170 yards. And the Rams are back, baby. The Rams are back. They're not only back in America, but now they are back to the, like, literally the center of gravity in the NFL.
0: You mentioned McVay post-game last night being jovial. Here is Sean McVay on Australia's loss being his fault. But he kind of says this in jest, Sean.
2: Yeah, I think, it, you know, sometimes you win, sometimes you learn. And, you know, sometimes you have a dumbass coach that, you know, makes travel plans that put you in a bad spot. There you go. That's what I'm talking about.
0: And he hits the podium.
1: Is that the Laugh Factory?
0: And he struts out.
1: When have you heard press respond to a joke like that since Arch Manning, I guess? Yeah, that was the last time.
0: Hold on, Pete. I want to play the sound again, but I want you to picture Sean McVay is a small rat in a suit. He's got a cigar hanging out of his mouth. He's at the Laugh Factory. All right, Laura, Sean McVay, please, one more time.
2: Yeah, I think, it, you know, sometimes you win, sometimes you learn. And, you know, sometimes you have a dumbass coach that, you know, makes travel plans that put you in a bad spot. There you go. That's what I'm talking about.
1: Dude, where did they get that laugh track? Is that real people?
0: And
1: Laura, can we please
0: white?
1: Play that one more time? Can we play it one more time? Please, listen to this laugh.
2: Sometimes sometimes you win, sometimes you learn. And, you know, sometimes you have a dumbass coach that, you know, makes travel plans that put you in a bad spot. So, there you go. That's what I'm talking about.
0: It's like a peak size
1: conference.
0: It's like a Seinfeld episode. It's a really good Seinfeld episode.
1: No, but honestly, Drake, I'm not letting you in on something. I never want to talk to you or our listeners or people that watch.
0: Oh man,
1: like I'm coming from on high. But like, do you hear that? Like, he is literally like winking and nodding to all the members of the media who knew what he was doing in Australia. He basically threw the game,
0: right,
1: and he's telling you as much. On the back end of a victory. And he's kind of saying, munching on that cigar, right? The little mouse in the suit. I told you guys. And we're just fine. That is a promise from me to you. And I said it here 2 weeks ago, and I'm saying it again today. That Australia nonsense. Now the Cowboys are going to Brazil. I'm dying to see how they're going to handle that, because that is the next story, right? Because the Cowboys... They need to win every game, and that's their mentality. I don't know that they're as shrewd as the Los Angeles Rams are. Because what the Rams pulled off, you have to really get all the noise out. You have to have a plan. You have to stick to it. You have to believe in it. You have to go through the valleys of losing that game. Everybody's saying you suck. You come back home to America. There's a lot of noise. And you have to assure everybody we just got to stick with the plan. And sticking with the plan looks like a 28-6 home win last night on Monday Night Football. And the last note that I will say is that this is a really good football team. And kudos to Sean McVay. And in a couple years, we will see not a team even mess around like this and dress it up. They will see a coach or a general manager go Greg Popovich and be like, we are not sending our first stringers to Australia. Let's have a chat, Roger Goodell. How much are you going to fine us?
0: So your biggest takeaway here is less the Rams beating the Giants, which, by the way, we all intents and purposes 4 months ago, you say, hey, Drake, you're going to open the show after the Rams play the New York Giants. What's it going to look like? We're probably not talking much Giants. It's probably a lot of, oh, you know, the Rams won in a blowout last night. This was what was supposed to happen 4 months ago, 2 months ago. Last night, I picked the Giants because the Rams injury issues, and it turns out that Puka Nacua leaving the game left Devontae Adams to run free as this young, spry kid, and that ultimately the loss of Myles Garrett was supplemented by Aaron Donald, who looked young, who looked youthful. So the main takeaway, what I'm hearing is Rams blow out Giants, and we haven't even gotten to the biggest storyline for the Giants. We will in the second segment. It's coming up. Rams blow out Giants. Rams showcase the rest of the NFL. Protest, effectively protest going overseas and playing in Australia. That's the takeaway here.
1: Yeah, 100% is, because there's no denying it. Like, I'm surprised the story isn't more so. The Rams knew exactly what they were doing when they went to Los Angeles, and everybody that was taking a huge dump on Sean McVay and the organization and Les Snead about their travel and how stupid they were. No. We were the stupid ones. Like, don't you guys see here? Like, and I hate to use this cliche, but it's chess. It's not checkers, dude. Like, there's a long-term vision. They were willing to sacrifice that game for the rest of their season. And it's worked beautifully. You heard, could you imagine if Aaron Donald didn't get announced at home last night because he got hurt in Australia, or he wasn't 110%? What if he only played 20 snaps from 10 snaps because he was still recovering? That's not what happened. The team's at full throttle, and their plan worked.
0: So if you use the word sacrificed, in essence, the Rams knew they were going to lose in Australia.
1: Yes, I think they thought they had a puncher's chance, but I definitely believe if the season was riding on that game, that trip would have looked a hell of a lot different, bro. A hell of a lot different.
0: Right. Losing was not an issue for them, is what we should. Maybe that's the clarification. They weren't trying to lose, but it wasn't going to be a problem for them. Look, I want you to chime in. 310-840-4910. Were the Rams okay with losing in Australia? 310-840-4910. That's the case that we're making.
1: I just told you they were.
0: I know you did. Can we not give the people a chance to call or text the show? It's America's show. It's America's show. Okay. But that's wild. That is wild. The pushback. The only pushback.
1: If only I could have made girls laugh like Sean McVay when I was younger. I would have been in the best shape ever. You know.
0: He's the little mouse. I'm sorry, I said rat earlier. It's more of a mouse. It's more of a Stuart Little situation with the suit going on. The only pushback that I have is the 49ers. They're the ones that prepared to win the game in Australia. They went, they were there for a week and a half, and they won the game going away 27-7. The 49ers won 35-13 this week. Like, it worked out for both teams.
1: Yes, you're right. And that's a fair pushback. I'm not going to be like a bonehead.
0: You know, it's like, the 49ers, they went full throttle for Australia, and it didn't derail them. They didn't lose.
1: It didn't. And they have more injuries and more concerns than the Rams do, right? As far as like Kevin guy's healthy and stuff. I think the one thing you point out with them is they played the Dolphins, and the Dolphins are just so bad. They're so bad.
0: Yeah, well, excuse me, but the Giants didn't have a quarterback last night. When there are 10 guys on off.
1: They had Jameis, dude. And tell me for a moment you weren't.
0: I know
1: tell
0: why
1: me
0: you for paused. A moment. I know why you paused, because you knew how stupid it was going to sound. Because you knew how
1: tell
0: silly
1: me for
0: it
1: was a minute. But tell me for a minute, Drake, and anybody listening to this all over the country, there was a moment last night, if you're driving to work right now, you know what I'm talking about, where you thought, oh, is this going to be the Jameis game?
0: I hate that he's right. I hate that he's right. Yep.
1: And then you were like, no, it's not. No, it's definitely. We all want Jameis Winston to succeed. We just do. And we get a kick out of him. And boy, when they had the ball in the red zone, and he rolled left, and Troy Aikman illustrated that there was literally like 2 acres in front of him, and he decided to airmare the ball through the back of the end zone. And then the next play, he had a guy open, and, you know, he put it in the fifth row, and he hit the bull. You know, it's like, all right, this is not going to be the Jameis game. The Giants are in trouble.
0: Now, but I'm with you. I was waiting for, because Marcus Mariota played pretty well for the Commanders against the Cowboys. It's not like the Commanders were ever in a position to win that game because of Mariota, but he wasn't bad. He had comparable numbers to Jaden Daniels before Jaden Daniels, the starting quarterback for the Commanders, went out of their game on Sunday. I'm sitting there waiting for a Gardner Minshew moment. Here it is. This is Jameis Winston legacy. He's back. But instead, the game falls apart for the New York Giants. And how much did that play into it? Did the Rams only blow out the New York Giants because they had 10 men on offense and lacked a quarterback altogether? We'll answer that next. This is the Drake Toll Show. You know, Clutch Parlays has been a brand new invention in my life. And I feel like, so here's the deal with sports betting. I love to throw money on college football, on Major League Baseball. Problem with it, I'm not very good until now. 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Take, for example, tonight. I'm gonna give this to you. I'm gonna give you one here. 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
5: Woo!
6: The New York Giants, huh? 28-6 last night at the hands of the LA Rams. An absolute blowout in SoFi Stadium. But you can't judge them off this. Their quarterback last night was Jameis Winston. And not vintage Jameis Winston who threw 30 touchdowns and 30 interceptions. Not fun Jameis Winston. We're like, oh, yeah, he did it. He threw a pick, but then he threw a 60-yard bomb. No, just ass, just bad, really not good Jameis Winston. He was 11 for 27.
0: I like how you slipped ass in there and then yeah. retreated on it real quick. Yeah. But it is what it is, dude.
6: Yeah, QBR of 17.2. If your QBR is an ACT score, that's a problem. If your QBR is half an ACT score, that's even more of a problem. His quarterback rating was 37.7. If that's an ACT score, we should fire you from the NFL. He was 11 for 27, 111 yards, and an interception last night. Immobile, couldn't throw. The Rams, not only were the Rams able to sell out against the run, the Giants were playing from behind all games. They couldn't run the football. So Cam Scatamoo finishes 12 for 36, and it was an altogether disaster for the Giants offense that also lost Malik Nabers for a portion of this game. Their star wide receiver won with a mysterious shoulder injury that he would return to the game from, and he shouldn't have returned. The game was already out of hand. But Jackson Dart goes 3 for 5, and then bang, knee injury. And instantly, you did this. This is your fault. All I get now on Twitter is the doctors. I have like 9 doctors that pull up in my algorithm that are, oh, saw the injury. His ACL's gone. He's torn. He's done forever. And turns out the Giants avoided disaster, an MCL sprain last night for Jackson Dart. But losing him for the football game showed you what the Giants are without Jackson Dart. And that's a bad football team. That he's the straw that stirs the drink. I'm ready to crown Jackson Dart as that good of a quarterback. He was the catalyst to the Giants looking competent last season, and he looked great against the Cowboys a week ago. Granted, the Rams' defense is a lot better than Dallas, but without Jackson Dart, I have no faith in the New York Giants at all.
0: Look, I think Mike Bloomberg, or Bloom, who is it? Wait, what's his name again? Their offensive line coach, under their quarterback's coach, is Mike Bloomgren, right? And Matt Nagy's our offensive coordinator. So I can just hear Matt Nagy over the headset. Like, he definitely was asking somebody last night, like, what the hell's this guy been doing? Like, looking at Jameis Winston on the field. There was a snide remark.
6: Well, somebody tweeted and said, Jameis Winston, the FIFA World Cup correspondent? Like, yeah, that is what he's been doing the entire summer.
0: Like, he has not been in the playbook. That's just an assumption. He gives you like a burst of energy when he goes into the game. But I'll tell you this, and I guess the early returns are that Jackson Dart could miss, what, like 4 weeks maybe?
6: Yeah, that, 4 to 6 is the early MCL sprain. So, I mean, it looks like six to be safe. Four is in there.
0: So now you're John Harbaugh. Okay, I'm gonna turn this over to you. What do you do? Do you go potentially 6 weeks with Jameis Winston, who honestly is in what John Harbaugh is building in New York? You don't need this backup quarterback to win you games, but you don't need him to lose you games either. And unfortunately, therein lies the problem with Jameis Winston. Like, is what you saw last night enough for you to say, man, we might need to hit free agency, see who's out there, start picking up the phone? Or are we going to just, hey, let's ride with Jameis. He's our guy. Because there were moments over the course of the past 2 years where Jameis was able to assert himself as a more manager of the offense and not, you know, there's Will Levis. Will Levis is out there, right? We're seeing the headlines on our YouTube stream right now. Apparently someone, Ernie Bates, is a huge Will Levis fan. So, I mean, but there are quarterbacks out there who maybe Harbaugh has a better relationship with that could fit this system a little better. and that we could see on the Giants. That's a real possibility.
6: Sure. If I was John Harbaugh, by the way, I'd be in Cancun right now. I'd be listening to Jimmy Buffett's album Cheeseburger in Paradise, and I would live out the rest of my years on the gajillion dollars that I've made. But instead, he's taken on sainthood and decided to coach the New York Giants franchise. You know, I mentioned the 30 and 30 season for Jameis Winston. He had 5,000 passing yards, 33 touchdowns, and 30 interceptions. By the way, he's barely accumulated 33 touchdowns in his career since that season. He's got 35 since then. That was in 2019. It's been a long time since Jameis Winston was good in the NFL. The last time we even saw Jameis Winston be relative to good was in Cleveland in 2024 when he threw for 2,100 yards in place of Deshaun Watson, who was hurt that season. Jameis Winston's not your option for 6 weeks. If you know it's going to be 6 weeks and you want to win, Jameis Winston's not your option. Here's your option. Here's your option if you're New York. Lose football game.
0: No,
6: they're going to spend the, why? They're going to, yes, they're going to spend the next 6 weeks with Jameis Winston at quarterback, and they're going to lose football games. And I just don't, they don't have to care. If you're Harbaugh, your name is John Harbaugh. Your name isn't Gerald Dickens. You're not just the stand-in head coach of the Giants who has to win right now or you get fired. Your name is John Harbaugh. You can lose this. Winston's not your option for 6 weeks. If you know it's going to be 6 weeks and you want to win, Jameis Winston's not your option. Here's your option. Here's your option if you're New York. Lose football game.
0: No, they're going to spend
6: the,
0: why?
6: They're going to, yes, they're going to spend the next 6 weeks

0: Jameis Winston at quarterback, and they're going to lose football games. And I just don't, they don't have to care. If you're Harbaugh, your name is John Harbaugh. Your name isn't Gerald Dickens. You're not just the stand-in head coach of the Giants who has to win right now or you get fired. Your name is John Harbaugh. You can lose this year, and they're not going to fire you. They're going to say, oh, well.
1: Yeah, but, you could also, but you have the makings of a winning team, and the NFC East is wide open. You're not telling me right now, Drake.
0: Well, not only.
1: My first game, I beat a divisional opponent, and I really beat him handily. And so now you're telling me because my quarterback's hurt, and if I see a problem that I can, like have a solution to the problem, I'm just going to let it ride? No way.
0: Here's for me, and Addy's chomping at the bit. Addy, please. We're almost to Will Levis. Please.
2: Yes.
0: I understand Addy's chomping at the bit. And yes, by the way, coming up, before we even talk division, your next two games are Tennessee and Arizona. Those are really winnable games. But I don't think that Will Levis or Colin Kaepernick or RG3 or Cam Newton, Howard and Jimmy Garoppolo, I don't think any of those guys are better than Jameis Winston. They all stink. So your option right now, given the free agent market at quarterback, is pretty, your options are slim, and you got to hold on to hope that the game against Tennessee, the game against Arizona, those go well with Jameis Winston at the helm, and then going into Washington on the road, you can sneak past them, because it gets a world of a lot tougher after that. Addy, is this all null and void, and Will Levis is the answer?
3: I think I just want Will Levis to be the answer, because there aren't 32 quarterbacks better than Will Levis. I don't think that Jimmy Garoppolo is the answer. I haven't seen anything from Jimmy G since he went to the Super Bowl that one
0: time.
3: What
0: have you seen from Will Levis, please?
3: He told me, Drake. He told me. Should I not trust him? He's the one who told me there aren't 32 quarterbacks better than him. I think that he has probably better pocket play than Jameis Winston. He was doing his little samba out there when he does the things with the hips and gets sacked.
0: Jameis Winston is in one corner eating crayons. Will Levis is in the other corner eating mayonnaise. Pick your poison here.
3: Mayonnaise at least is a food.
0: That's a good point.
3: Thank you.
1: I wonder if like this could be a situation. Do they call a veteran quarterback, maybe who's hosting the NFL Today right now? Like, could Russell Wilson be an option? Look, Russell was a part of the organization last year. Okay.
0: So and was Jameis.
1: Yes, but you're not getting what you want. What you're seeing right now from Jameis Winston, like Joe Shane, their general manager. Like I would not be shocked if he makes a move. I'm telling you.
0: Yeah, move to Cancun with John Harbaugh. Joe Shane's fired, Pete.
3: Expect to see from Jameis Winston. I mean, I've had him as my team's quarterback before. This is Jameis Winston. When I saw him throw that meatball sub up there, I was almost taken back. I was listening to music from 2016 again. I was like, I'm feeling rough. I'm feeling raw. I was just like, I loved it because I was like, that's Jameis. There he is. He might have some dimes out there.
1: That's the same way I felt.
3: There'll be some interceptions
1: Jameis
3: for
1: brings,
3: sure.
1: He brings hope. He does. And he brings excitement. He does. There's something
0: he's
1: special
0: a great
1: about
0: babysitter
1: him.
0: For my kids. He's a terrible quarterback. And it's a
1: yes. So that's what
0: and
1: I'm
0: the
1: saying.
0: Sunflower.
1: You knife through all the good vibes and all that, and you get down to that 17.1 quarterback rating last night. 111 yards. I think he was like 5 of 17. He had a pick. It was really bad. And honestly, the most concerning things were like what I brought up earlier. He's sprinting out right, like in the red zone. Like he could easily run for like 15 yards, but I don't know what he missed or if he's just trying to be a dynamo. And he throws his fastball like into the stands. Like that's no good.
3: Yeah. Where's Tommy DeVito?
0: Right. That's a great point, Addy. I think you're spot on. That's exactly where I wanted to go with this. Tommy DeVito looked better than, you know, where's your Jack Strand who didn't look very good at all? Where's your upstart young quarterback who blows the world away and becomes, we should not know the name Tommy DeVito. Based on what he did in the NFL, we should not know the name Tommy DeVito. You know, I was at church. This is probably 5 years ago in Waco. I was at church one morning. And, like, the associate executive pastor, I don't know, they all have weird titles, gets up to preach.
1: Associate
0: he's like, you know,
1: executive pastor?
0: This is crazy.
1: That's
0: he's
1: a
0: like,
1: problem.
0: You know, we got to downsize. By the way, I can't feel my face when I... When Jameis walked out there, I flashed back about 8 years. I started just like, 2018, I'm...

0: three again. But I'm in church one morning, and the associate executive pastor walks out, and everybody's like, good morning, Kev. And he's like, hey, morning, congregation. You know, my testimony, my story's a little different. I played in the NFL. And I was like, what? There's no way Pastor Kev played in the NFL. He unpacks his story. He was a quarterback in college football, like a starter at a Kent State, at a Toledo, plays the National Football League, has one career touchdown. And it was to Larry Fitzgerald playing with the Arizona. I'm just sitting in church, like, shaking right now. Like, how? What in the world? I had no idea our senior associate executive pastor had played in the National Football League. That should be Tommy DeVito. He should be the guy that gets up in church in 10 years and is like, you guys know I played in the NFL, right? But instead, he's a cult hero for two games in New York.
1: He's going to come around the back of his pizza counter, is what he's going to do. And he's going to be like, hey, welcome in. Come back, Tommy!
0: Paisan, my Paisan. Yeah. That's what the Giants need, is they need a Paisan. They need a Tommy DeVito, a stopgap young kid quarterback who's a wunderkind for two games, then drops off the face of the earth, and his agent makes career-ending money. That's what they need, not a Jameis Winston.
1: Are you guys ready for? I'm going to give you a list of quarterbacks who seem to be available right now.
0: Oh, no. Okay?
1: It is not good.
0: Dan Orlovsky.
1: Jimmy G.
2: Hot.
1: Desmond Ridder of Cincinnati Bearcat fame. Jeff Driscoll. Trevor Siemian. John Wolford. Will Levis.
2: Yes.
1: And then that's really about it right now, unless you're going to take that other step to maybe grab somebody who is in, like, honestly, I'm not lying, like a Russell Wilson, or try to flirt with him. I mean, we read the report that was accurate about the possibility of Drew Brees coming back for the AFC Championship last year. Now, I'm not saying that that's in the realm of possibility here, but it lets you know. But hold on, Addie, it lets you know how far these teams are willing to go, mm-hmm. like in certain instances.
3: There are not 32 quarterbacks in this league better than me. I know that for sure.
0: Well, thank you, Will. Thank you,
1: Will.
0: Thank you, Will. I'm on the Jameis Winston conversation. Free agent quarterbacks the Giants could replace Jameis Winston with, as Jackson Dart is now out 4 to 6 weeks. I don't hear any of those names that are better than Jameis Winston. You might just be stuck, New York Giants. You might just be stuck. You know what though? Credit where credit's due, and we gave it to him in the first segment. The L.A. Rams were the ones who pushed this. They made Jameis Winston look pedestrian. Maybe next week against the Titans, Winston is much better. The story should still be how good the Rams were. Let's keep you in L.A. George, in L.A., you told us so yesterday, my friend. You told us so.
4: Yeah, good morning, Pete. I think it's Addie and Drake and Laura Jimenez. Good morning, everybody. And good home cooking, brothers. You know, they took care of business. I tell you who looked really good is Davante Adams. He was very impressive. I mean, sometimes they seem to play better when they got Davante and all those quadruple tight ends out there at times. And, I'm glad they went back to that one young tight end because he kept dropping balls, but they went back to him. He finally got a touchdown. I think they're trying to get his enthusiasm going and so forth. But, the Rams offense looked very, very polished. Aaron looked good for not playing for almost 900 days, for God's sakes. And I think they're going to be okay, man. I think they're going to be fine.
0: I like it. Appreciate the phone call, George.
1: And you nailed it yesterday, George. I mean, Davante Adams, almost 200 yards receiving, two touchdowns. Look, we said yesterday, I mean, and it wasn't like we were discovering plutonium, but without Puka Nacua, Davante Adams would have to have a huge game. And he did. And credit to Stafford for that, too. I mean, it's not as though he gets more room to work with when Puka Nacua is out. He just has to step up more. He actually gets more attention, like George just said. And for a guy his age to show out like that in a game like this where he was needed to step up, that speaks volumes about where Davante Adams is in his career. And what you can expect from him going forward. That performance says a ton about Matthew Stafford, 330 yards passing, and Davante Adams. It really does.
0: Yeah. Got a text out of Texas, says, I agree with Drake. All right, coming up next on the Drake Toll Show, let's get into joke. Let Malik have surgery on his shoulder. He had a torn labrum, Malik Nabers did, and then said last night he had to pop his shoulder back in. He's got a lot going on. I probably didn't get that checked out. Because he probably needs it, and then he can be done for the year. It's a great draft class coming up. get a top quarterback or fill some holes if that's your need. Also, it'll be a year for your rookies to get some experience under their belt. Look, I don't know if Giants fans mind a tank in year one under Harbaugh.
1: Oh, my God.
0: Rebuild it after game two.
1: What are we doing? Honestly, what are we doing?
0: And then
1: a week ago, I mean, I feel strong. These guys can still win the NFC East. Like, I believe that. And a lot of it has to do.
0: That says more about the NFC East than it does the Giants, though, to me.
1: I think it says more about John Harbaugh, who is building something that is sustainable and you will win games into October and November with the style of play. Troy Aikman was saying it last night. Like, he is so excited for, and now he's hurt, so we'll have to wait a little bit, for Jackson Dart, though, to have the opportunity to play in an offense that is this balanced and really the whole attack in totality, you know, focuses on good defense, controlling the ball, setting a quarterback up for success. All of that still lies ahead of this team this year. They've just got to manage the next 3-4 weeks because I don't think he'll be out for 6 weeks. But if you can manage the next 3-4 weeks, go 2-2, you're fine. You're fine. But you may have to find another quarterback to do it. And you can for damn sure bet these guys are not going to tank. That ain't happening. I want to get that out of everybody's head.
0: 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He's Pete Souza, ESPN play-by-play co-hosting. And those are the New York Giants, who are not tanking. But another team, way out west, was a playoff contender who will start 0-9. Let's reveal who next on the Drake Toll Show.
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0: pistol, handoff, up the middle, Hampton with a hold.
1: Hold on!
0: Jeremy Chinn has the goal recovery, and he's racing down the sideline at the 30, inside the 20. Raiders get the ball, and Raiders have the football.
2: Yeah. Boom! Ah, yes. The sultry sounds of the Chargers being bad. 26-14, the final score, the Raiders over the Chargers. And Los Angeles, coached by the other Harbaugh. We spent all morning talking John Harbaugh. How about a little Jim Harbaugh in your life? Mike McDaniel, the offensive coordinator, always blowing smoke rings in the corner. In one corner, it's Jameis Winston eating crayons. In the other corner, it's Will Levis eating mayonnaise. And in the third corner, I've yet to decide who's in the fourth. In the third, it's Mike McDaniel blowing smoke rings on his vape. And Addie Bates texted us last night.
3: She did.
2: Do you want to expose this? I don't know which one of us is supposed to. I want plausible deniability here before we get into our biggest losers of the day. Pete, what did you read in Addie's text?
3: I read something that, and it disappointed me a little bit because I said yesterday. I said yesterday morning that this exact thing would not happen. But, you know, Addie decided to go totally against the grain and say that the Los Angeles Chargers would go not 0-3, not 0-5, 0-7. No. 0-9. And there it is. There's that rabbit. For folks that can't see right now, she has this little bunny that she puts on the screen when she throws out asinine text messages.
2: It's a rat. Addie can't, the consequences of her own actions present themselves, and she just responds with a little rat meme. She says the Chargers will go 0-9, and now it's the rat.
4: I don't think that's crazy. They struggle right. The first 2 weeks. Here's their upcoming schedule, okay? They play the Bills at Buffalo.
2: Pete?
3: Loss.
4: Okay, at Seattle.
3: Loss.
2: Pete?
4: Home versus the Broncos.
3: That should be a win.
4: Yeah, well, the Cardinals should have been a win, too. All right. At Kansas City.
3: Loss.
4: At Rams.
2: Oh.
3: Loss.
4: Here's where they could possibly get a win, because this team's equally as bad. Home versus the Texans.
2: Also might be a loss, by the way.
3: Yeah. That could
2: like
3: be a
2: Texans
3: loss.
2: Still, yeah.
4: Let's and then be real. Yeah. At Baltimore.
2: Oh.
3: I think they got to win Denver. They got to win Denver.
2: All right. So Pete is really upset with Addie's 0-9. Pete has them at 1-8. So
3: I'm never gonna cook something up with you guys. Okay. She brings up a good point. Now yeah. Now look, I do believe things will change over the course from week to week, right? This is why we say, Addie, and this is a pretty good assessment by you and look down the line. But it's on paper. It looks like they

0: know, maybe every now and then. It wouldn't hurt if Buck elbowed Aikman. I was like, hey, man, you know, be conscious of what you're saying. Like, so play-by-play, guys. I said the word contest 3 times in, like, 8 minutes to describe a game a few weeks ago. Color guy was like, dude, quit using the same word. Good. That's good accountability. It's accountability.
1: It is.
0: All right, Pete, here's some accountability. You said you think it's going to change week to week. Why? What about the Chargers? What gives you confidence that what's going to change week to week?
1: Okay, well, I look, here's what you do. To go forward, you must go back. And we have a history of this team playing well together. We have seen Justin Herbert play very well. Like, we have seen Jim Harbaugh. Honestly, guys, and I said this yesterday, or maybe I was it was Sunday night when I went on with Big Daddy Josh Graham. I mentioned, by the way, he has a hell of a show. It's like a post-NFL or an NFL afternoon
0: Insta
1: show.
0: Graham, get it?
1: Dude, he's in a Panthers jersey. Will Dalton is somewhere, his producer, like in a room I don't even know where. And these guys are just
0: Will
1: going
0: Dalton's
1: like
0: football. Also got a vape blowing smoke rings with Mike McDaniel. That's how I view Will Dalton. That's Will Dalton in my mind.
1: They cut to Will and there was like this 3-foot bong and it was like, oh, it did turn it a little bit. So look, here's what I'll say. Okay. I've never seen, we have no evidence that says that Jim Harbaugh will go 0-9. We've never seen it before. This dude, me being an old man, has been in my life since I'm in high school. Like, I've never seen him just embarrass himself.
2: I also just don't
1: outside
2: think
1: of, like, breaking the rules.
2: I don't think we've seen Justin Herbert be this bad. The only quarterback worse than him through 2 weeks in terms of quarterback rating was Cooper Rush.
1: All right, well, then I'll throw this back on you. Is Madison Beer the problem?
2: More on that at 10 o'clock with Bleck and
0: Abdallah. Pete's got a point. Is the girlfriend the problem? Pete's got a point.
2: No, the girlfriend's not the problem.
0: She's the problem.
2: Justin Verlander won multiple World Series
1: well,
2: Cy Young, all of the things
1: speaks volumes
2: with Kate Upton.
1: About Kate Upton. Maybe she's a well-adjusted young woman and makes her man better.
0: To pull away from the facetiousness for a second, you said you've never seen Harbaugh do this.
1: Yeah.
0: I would have said the same thing when Pete Carroll was hired in Vegas. I said, I've watched Pete Carroll for a long time. He's never lost 9 straight games. I've watched Pete Carroll for a long time. He's got enough of a grip on a franchise, Super Bowl winner, respected head coach. He'd never do this. Raiders lost 10 straight last year. You know? Like, there are good coaches that lose the fastball.
1: He was out of the mix for a few years, right?
0: Yeah. It's a good pushback.
1: Yeah, like and he's old.
0: Harbaugh's getting up there, Pete. Jim's not as spry as he used to be. He was on Friends that one time. Remember?
1: Had to go with
0: Friends. Yeah. Playing quarterback. The 0-9 Los Angeles Chargers. You're listening to Westwood One Sports, the Westwood One Sports app. It is the Drake Toll Show. Addie Bates produces. Laura Jimenez runs the board. We do forget. Addie, Laura, myself, Pete, and Addie's cat Sinatra make up the Chargers' offensive line, and Sinatra's the left tackle.
1: He is 62 years old.
0: Yep. And Pete Carroll's what, 65?
1: No, so. Pete Carroll's like pushing 80, bro.
2: They can get the discounted Carroll. Meals at the IHOP.
0: Some Rick Trickett. Pete Carroll's got some Rick Trickett going on in him.
1: Let's hold on, and I'm not like being an ageist here. Pete Carroll's 75.
0: Oh, okay.
1: Just saying.
0: All right. A little bit older than
1: Jim
0: Harbaugh.
1: Does he not look great? May we all look like Pete Carroll. Cool. I mean,
0: he does.
1: Good God.
0: He looks sharp.
1: Yeah.
0: Biggest loser of the day. Final biggest loser is me. Zach in North Carolina says, maybe the Giants call up the Vikings and ask about J.J. McCarthy.
1: Oh.
0: Bring in 9, baby. Bring in 9. All he needs is a change of scenery. Change of scenery and he's back. Bring in J.J. McCarthy to replace the injured Jackson Dart. That is Pete Souza. He's ESPN play-by-play, NBC Sports play-by-play co-hosting. Addie Bates produces. Laura Jimenez runs the board. 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Dead today. Not Caleb Williams. He's fine. 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
1: To the season, tallying up 6 touchdowns in his first 2 games, as the former Mr. Irrelevant officially established himself as one of the NFL's elite quarterbacks. 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

0: It's fine. You gotta have something. It's just, he's fine. Like, he was great. Is Caleb Williams goes down. He's the Chicago Bears quarterback on Sunday. He's screaming, rolling around on the ground. And then the crowd all holds hands, breaks out into like a kumbaya. They're all singing. What's the Whoville scene from The Grinch? They're all singing at the very end of the movie.
1: The Grinch.
0: And then, right. And then Christmas is saved or whatever it is.
1: Yeah. Little right. Wendy Who.
0: Yeah.
2: Cindy
0: yeah.
2: Lou Who.
0: You guys are
2: get
0: spot on.
2: Get the freaking movie right.
0: We've all seen The Grinch multiple times, obviously. And as they're singing and holding hands, all of a sudden, Caleb Williams, his hamstring is instantly healed, magically healed. The bright light reverberates from his lower leg. And Caleb Williams, who, by the way, played the entire game. This was the last 5 minutes of the game. It was 9-3. It wasn't like the Bears lost this game because Caleb Williams got hurt. It was 9-3. But he goes off. And what does he do? Towels over his head. I love this. There's a towel over his head while he's being carted off the field. He's doing the hands. He's just got his hands to, you know, just fold it in. And then finally, before he gets to the tunnel, rips the towel off, waves it around, gives a thumbs up to the crowd. And you would think this is the curtain call. They're sending him to the incinerator. They're going to horse race track the thing. They're going to pop the tent up. Bang. One shot. It's over. Caleb Williams in the arms. And then after the game, Ben Johnson was like, yeah, it turns out I don't think he's hurt. it's really good.
1: Okay, they're wheeling Caleb Williams into the back, and he bumps into Paul Pierce in a wheelchair.
0: Yeah,
1: what are you doing here? Like, it's like, wait a minute.
0: And he hits with the Clark. The crapper's full. He gives him. That's it. Oh, that's great. So the update on Caleb Williams today is that he's week to week, but not ruled out for Monday Night Football. If you're wondering, that's this week's game for the Chicago Bears. Pete, here's what I think. It's time for a conspiracy theory. Sorry, that was on me. I jumped the gun on that. It was time for conspiracy theory. I think... Oh! There it is! Laura! She's in her bag today. I think that Caleb Williams got hurt with his grade one hamstring injury. And the Bears are just a little bit too embarrassed to say that he is okay and is going to play on Monday. So they've got him tiptoe around him, like, yeah, I mean, he's really fighting through it right now. Like, we'd be lucky to get him back Monday when they all know within the facility he's going to be fine. That's my conspiracy theory today.
1: I agree with you. It's like, and good for them for having some synergy. Like, you know, and everybody staying on message and not being like, you know, Bill Parcells. You know, back in the day, like talking about, remember Bill Parcells had Terry Glenn and he referred to him as she because he wasn't going to play. And he said, oh, I don't know. You'd have to look at the injury report. Right now, she's hurt. I mean, obviously something that's not kind to say and you shouldn't say. But he said that about Terry Glenn. Like, and there's no messaging like that coming out of the Bears facility from Ben Johnson, which is very good, you know, because that was a little dramatic. And it did remind me of Paul Pierce. And I will say,
0: yeah, but Paul,
1: if I'm going to get into the head of Caleb Williams, I think that dude thought he was really hurt. I think he was freaked out for a minute, you know, and I think then maybe he was kind of like went WWE on us a little bit towards the end when he was on his way out. I think like the thumbs up and stuff. I think he was like by that point, I think he was like, oh, I think I'm going to be OK.
0: What if he's just a little dramatic? You know, I don't know, man. I never saw Tom Brady writhe around in pain like this. I listened to yesterday. We have the audio actually from the Giants' Malik Nabers, who hurt his shoulder, who's had a torn labrum, by the way. Here's what Malik Nabers had to say about his shoulder popping out last night and what his response was.
3: My shoulder's okay. Going to get an x-ray on it, see what's going on. But, and I was out there, so I just come back out. You know, we had lost Jack, so I didn't want to, you know, give the team another, you know, loss. So I went back in, just try to do what I can, see what I can do.
4: So you have to get it popped back in, or did it come out? Or
3: you know, I popped out, and I just popped it back in.
0: That's, so the reason I play that is because that's what, you say, aren't we all dramatic? That's not dramatic. That's Malik Nabers saying, who's had a torn labrum, saying, I popped my shoulder back in. I got back out there in a game. We were down by three touchdowns. So, I mean, sure, we can give the reprieve. Oh, everybody's a little dramatic. I don't know about all that, man. Like, Caleb Williams, the fingernails guy, has done it again. Pete, we got you there?
1: My bad. I muted myself. So there was a little bit of... If my mic, if you tap it, it mutes. So, by the way, like a week ago, I would have been like, I'm off the show. I don't know how to work it. Like, I realized what I have to do is tap it again. but I will tell you, like, he took what was a hamstring pull and turned it into, like, the second installment of Brian's Song. If you remember that, that was the James Caan movie where he played Gale Sayers' best friend. They were both on the Bears, and Brian died of cancer. And, like, that was the last, like, great Bears hero. And that's what it felt like. It felt like Brian's Song. Yeah, Addy, you look it up. It's a great classic movie. Yeah.
2: Can I say something really quickly to
1: it's
2: you?
1: It's James Caan and Billy D. Williams.
0: Addy's a former athlete. Addy's been hurt before, Addy.
2: I have, but here's the deal. Like, people saying he's overreacting. Have y'all ever seen y'all when y'all are sick? Like, when y'all get y'all's little man flus? And stuff like that?
0: That's different. That's world-beating. That could be... The man flu could end a life at any point in time.
2: Like, this is just... I would expect nothing less. It's only like Cam Scatamu would go out there with, like, his foot turned around the wrong way. He's like, I can play, coach. Let me play. Let me in. Please, please, please.
5: Other than that, this is
2: totally expected. Are you kidding me?
6: And nobody knows that dumb doesn't ever be.
1: When it comes to injuries and flus and stuff. You don't find me down for long. I can promise you that.
0: Nah, we got games to call.
2: Drake.
0: Power Rick, and Jurish Dixon.
2: You've had tummy aches on this show.
0: Okay.
1: Do you want to hear a story?
0: I barfed on the air before. I got right back up and kept going. Now what?
1: Do you want to hear a story? I'll tell you the story real quick because legally I can tell it now. Okay? Right, and I'll keep it to like 2 minutes. I had a basketball game out in Provo, Utah. It was Arizona State BYU for NBC last year. It was my first NBC game. Good game. I go for a jog in Provo like I like to do. Now, people that know my story, many don't. Why would you? But I went to Richmond to play football. I have a heart problem, so they gave me a defibrillator. I could never play football. They kept me on scholarship. I have this defibrillator. Great. Defibrillator's working awesome. I go for a jog in Provo. All of a sudden, the next thing I know is I'm getting up off the ground. It was almost as though I thought I ran into a parking meter. I felt like I got kicked in the chest by a bull. Then I'm getting up off the ground. I get shocked again. I go back down to the ground. I think like I'm having a heart attack. My defibrillator is going off, right? So it stops going off. I sit down. I'm totally freaked out. I walk back to the Marriott because I can see it. It's that Marriott in downtown Provo, Drake.
0: Beautiful hotel.
1: I sit on the bed. I'm calling the game with Brendan Haywood. And I know I got to meet Brendan in the lobby in an hour. And I told myself, I'm not telling anybody about this till I get back to Texas tomorrow. I got to call this game. So I call the game. Everything goes great. The whole time I'm pooping bricks. Like, what is wrong with me? Did I have a heart attack? I get back to Texas and they check my defibrillator. And they're like, oh, yeah, you're fine. The defibrillator malfunctioned and went into safety mode where your heart can't beat over 100 beats per second. Our bad. We just have to cut it out and put another one in.
2: It's like a dog shock collar?
1: Yes. And on to Wichita State after the surgery, Addy. So when I'm down with my little man flu, I can promise you, I have a pretty good attitude about things. All right.
2: That was only towards Drake. Sorry.
1: There you go.
2: Drake's all tummy right. hurts a lot.
0: I'm sorry. I got sick one day.
1: Leave Kamala Harris alone.
0: One day in January, I got sick, and I will never hear the end of that 9 months ago. You know what? It's time for our obituaries. Dead today, rapport on television. I have to get this one in there. It's too good not to. You're listening to the Drake Toll Show, Westwood One Sports, the Westwood One Sports app. Here is Terry Bradshaw, who doesn't love Terry Bradshaw and Rob Gronkowski having a conversation, getting paid for it, and on national TV. It's just the best. Here's Terry Bradshaw and Rob Gronkowski on Monday.
7: Arizona Cardinals as well, Jacoby Brissett. This guy has been quietly one of the most decent quarterbacks in the NFL. He has been producing. There's no doubt about that. And his favorite target is Trey McBride, who to me, is the best tight end in the NFL right now. You can't argue that. This is going to be a close game, but Seattle will be in control the whole time and will
5: win. What about McBride? I mean,
8: that's what we just said.
5: Oh, did he say that?
8: Brilliant minds are brilliant minds.
0: Brad Shaw's over there like, no, wrong. He's forgetting Trey McBride. Like, that's the guy he said.
1: Why is everybody just waiting to talk? Like, can you please, can we actively listen? Like my therapist tells me to do when my wife is talking. Actively listen, dude. Right?
0: Oh, that's good, man. Again, we pay to hear a conversation between Rob Gronkowski and Terry Bradshaw every day on television. It is Westwood
1: One Sports.
0: It's like
1: watching those guys at a four-way stop sign, dude. It's not good.
0: The Westwood One Sports app. That is your obituary. It's time for the quickie top five headlines at all of sports. Hattie Bates reads them. Drake told Pete Souza respond. Pete, take it first, my friend.
2: All righty, here's your first headline. The Giants avoid a devastating outcome as quarterback Jackson Dart believed to have sprained his MCL.
1: Yeah, if you're just joining us, I think that they did avoid disaster. And with Jackson Dart coming back, I think the Giants will have to really kind of get down into a bunker and figure out what his timeline is. And if it's longer than 3 weeks, I think that they'll have to look at another option at quarterback right now. Because I do believe that Jameis, as much as we want to see him do well, and like it feels like the whole world is pulling for him, he may not be the guy to manage the offense for the next month. If you want to come out 500, he looks like he could potentially lose you some games. And they have the type of attack where you don't need a dynamic passer. Now, maybe they have a come to Jesus with Jameis, and it's like, look, we need you to, let's look at the tape. When you have 20 yards ahead of you to run, and we're in the red zone, we need you to run that. We don't need you to throw a risky pass that could be intercepted. He threw one pick in the end zone that was so bad, so bad. So they're probably going to have to look at maybe another option at quarterback, but it'll be interesting to see what they do.
2: I just think of that James Franco meme. It's like first time. Like, where he's sitting there looking over at the guy. Anytime I see Jameis Winston on a different game, like, first time.
0: From the Ballad of Buster Scruggs. It's a Coen Brothers movie.
1: Jameis Winston somewhere is like, I can't believe they just blunt me in with James Franco. This is a rough morning.
2: Drake, here's your next headline. Sam Darnold is set to return to Seahawks practice tomorrow, according to his head coach.
0: This is ahead of schedule. It seems, remember, when he went down, we all thought, well, the guy's hip is gone, and the hip is the key to the heart, and so his career is over. I don't think I understood until that moment just how aggressive the hip is. Pete brought up Bo Jackson. We avoided a Bo Jackson, and that's what did in Bo's career was a hip injury. Luckily, Darnold avoids that, and now we're talking, it's week three. The Seahawks, the backup quarterback, just 31-7 the Cardinals. Not to make this about the Giants, because Sam Darnold's coming back, but Drew Lock was 19 for 26, 235 yards and 3 touchdowns. The Giants are a Drew Lock away from contending still for the NFC East. To Pete's point, the division's wide open enough. If you get a serviceable quarterback in there, the Giants are fine. See the Seahawks. However, they have Jameis Winston, who is, when I get older, I will be strong. Like, they walk in the huddle. They walk in the huddle like, Jameis, what's the play call? And he's like, that Argentina-England game was crazy, guys. Did you see Lionel Messi's 2 assists? And the play clock runs, and the play clock hits 0. So I think the Seahawks have showcased what it looks like to win with a backup quarterback. And still, Sam Darnold coming back is huge for the franchise.
2: Pete, here's your next headline. Sources are saying that the Colts' Pierce is going to be out for weeks. Slayton to join the team for wide receiver depth.
1: And that's exactly, that serves my point for what I was just saying about the Giants. Like, in this league, in the National Football League, but when you have guys go down and you have open spots on your roster, a lot of times we see movement. And, you know, I think what the Colts are doing is great. You need that depth. And the Colts also, I appreciate their understanding of, like, they're a play or two away from being a much better football team on paper this year. For their record could be totally different. And that injury kills them. But they need that depth at wide receiver. And, you know, next week's game is critical. The Colts need a win, and they're doing everything they can. And I think the Giants might exercise the same option with free agency coming up here in a little bit.
2: Drake, here's your next headline. Gators coach on being the favorite versus Ole Miss. He says there's a lot of good drugs out there.
0: Yeah. I'm going to shoot you straight. If you like money, the first place you're going to go is Clutch Parlays. Because genuinely, I have been winning money this last week on Clutch Parlays because I have the edge. ClutchParlays.com. Shameless. I genuinely use it. The other thing you can do, the second thing you can do, is put... I'm going to do this. I'm telling you. This is my best bet this week. Florida to win. Florida's going to beat Ole Miss this weekend. The Gators are going... Friend of the program. We've had him on the show. I've got Florida winning this weekend. I don't think there are any drugs involved. Give me at home, coming down off the big high. Pete, you played college football. You've seen this. Coming down off the big high, I'm in. And by the way, if you haven't already, buy a little bit of stock now in John Summerall, the head coach of the Florida Gators. Guy's a ball coach.
2: Alrighty. I think I'm just taken aback by that. Here's
0: wow,
2: your final
0: really?
2: Headline.
0: Would you guys be that shocked if Florida won?
2: I personally would, yeah.
0: Number 21 beating number 4 after...
1: No, I would not. I mean, look no further than the point spread. I mean, I wouldn't be shocked. I don't believe they will win, me personally, but I will not be surprised if they do.
0: Yeah. By the way, Kewon Lacy, the starting running back for Ole Miss, the game time decision, that's a big piece of that too. So we'll keep you updated, obviously.
2: Mm-hmm. All righty. Pete, here's your final headline. Atlanta Falcons quarterback Michael Penix Jr. will make his season debut on Thursday versus the Packers.
0: Nice.
1: Hey, any kind of change there is good. And like the expectations, this is the perfect scenario for Michael Penix Jr. It absolutely is. There is no pressure. He comes in right now. The expectations are the floor. And anything he does will be looked upon as gravy to that fan base and to that organization. Now, God forbid he can play up to his potential and avoid getting injured and actually not spend. I feel like if his mind was a pie chart, you'd see like 70% of it was focused on his injuries and past and possible future. I want to see him move out of that. I don't want to hear Michael Penix Jr. talk about injuries at all for a while. And I want to see him on the field and just build a solid resume for his team this year. I think it is a great opportunity for the Falcons to escape misery with Michael Penix Jr. back. They need a change under center.
0: By the way, Cam Scatabu's mind is a pie chart. But just the pie chart. That's all he's got. That's all.
1: I worry about Cam Scatabu, dude. That's a whole nother segment, man. That guy. I worry about him. I really do. That's one guy in the NFL, and I should worry about myself. But I'm like, wow. I worry about that kid. I do.
0: That is
2: your headlines.
0: 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Until now, I think they're going to win the division. 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

0: the most interesting division in the National Football League, the NFC North. Because the Lions can't play defense, but they can do offense. The Vikings can play defense, but they can't do offense. I'm not really sure what the Bears can and can't do. By the way, they didn't allow a touchdown on Sunday. They didn't score a touchdown on Sunday. And their starting quarterback cried a lot, but ended up being okay. Oh, and then there are the Packers who went to overtime against the Jets. But I'm not going to knock you for going to overtime against the Jets. You won a football game. And in the NFL, when you rally and win a football game, I'm not going to say to you back, well, you didn't look very good doing it. You won the football game. I'm okay with that. And I want to go right there to Green Bay. Because after week one, and Micah Parsons, man, where is Micah Parsons? This is a Carmen Sandiego situation once again. After week one, where you have the fourth quarter fall apart and the Packers lose 39-22 to the Vikings, I think I was writing off the Packers. And now I'm still wondering when Micah Parsons will return. This is supposed to be the face of the franchise guy that comes in. I mean, man, Dallas is the biggest winner out of shipping Micah Parsons up north. But, Pete, I'm starting to wonder. The more I look at this Packers team, the roster, LaFleur is the head coach, Jordan Love, a quarterback's a good quarterback. What if the Packers just aren't that bad after all?
1: We mean aren't that good or aren't that like?
0: What if they're not that bad? What if I've been underrating? What if I've been going in too hard, overreacting to the negative and need to regress back to the mean when it comes to the Green Bay Packers? What if this is still a playoff team?
1: I think it is, and I think you mentioned how they beat the Jets, and I think that is extremely critical to how you assess this team. That is how clearly they are not at full throttle right now. I mean, you mentioned Micah being hurt. Jordan Love is actually playing pretty well. He's not playing. He's been sacked a lot, and he hasn't taken advantage of any opportunities running the football, which really makes him who he is as a quarterback. Now, again, like statistics get convoluted when you look. I mean, he doesn't have any rushing yards this year. But again, like I mentioned, he's been sacked 7 times. So, you know, that can sort of defeat the yardage there. I think that this is like just a really lukewarm start for this team. And they're going to have to come together. But Jordan Love has got to be more dynamic. He just needs to be more threatening running the football. And if he is not, they will really struggle this year. And they need to protect him. Their offensive line play has not been good. And sure, you can say, and I don't know that we're going to start to do this, but, well, one of the games was against Brian Flores. And, you know,
0: sure, yeah.
1: Brian Flores has got to get a job in the NFL. Like, I was saying that yesterday. I'm going to get off that because now that's, like, the new, like, sexy hot take. Like, no kidding, dude. So he played one of the best defensive coordinators in his opener. And last week he found a way to win in New York. I think we'll find out more about this team down the line, like every team, but I still believe in the Packers. And like you said, I don't think there's any reason to believe this team won't make the playoffs quite yet.
0: You are listening to Westwood One Sports and the Westwood One Sports app. It is the Drake Toll Show. ESPN play-by-play Pete Souza alongside me. Drake Toll with you as Addie Bates produces and Laura Jimenez runs the board. What sparked this is the Packers' upcoming game against the Atlanta Falcons. And we now have word that Atlanta will roll out. Drum roll, please, Laura. Michael Penix Jr. This Thursday against the Green Bay Packers. In one corner, leading the Green Bay Packers. Jordan. Love in the other corner. That's it, Pete. In one corner of our room that we've built today over the course of the show is Jameis Winston eating crayons. In another corner is Will Levis eating mayonnaise. In a third corner is producer of Westwood One Sports Night, Will Dalton, blowing smoke rings from a vape. And in the fourth corner, Michael Penix Jr. He's not doing anything. He's just Michael Penix Jr. and he has no legs. He's on the ground. And he's the starting quarter. I assume he's going to start for the Falcons on Thursday.
1: They said he's going to start. Yeah.
0: This gives the Packers a head start to turning their season around. This is going to do nothing for Atlanta.
1: If you could have baked in the perfect opponent for the Packers to get right, this is it.
0: Yeah.
1: I mean,
0: yeah.
1: Maybe the Dolphins. If nothing else, we have seen over the course of the first few games and it's hard to predict. Get us out of September. Steve Young said that once, and I heard it, and it really kind of hit me. Like, get out of September, get to October, and then you really know who these teams are. But it really seems like teams like the Dolphins, teams like the Falcons, like, they're really bad. And this is a great, like, homecoming game almost for Green Bay. You know, like, okay, let's get a win here and move on to the next. It couldn't have come at a better time.
0: Now, Green Bay taking on Atlanta has a stretch coming up of the Falcons, then the Bucks, who don't look very good right now. The Bears in week five. We are still, I mean, after the devastating leg injury to Caleb Williams, we can only hope he'll be back by week five. After that, Cowboys, Lions, Panthers, Pats. I mean, the list goes on, obviously. But I think the division is open up now where, Pete, I don't trust the Bears after this weekend. And even when we had Chris Black on, he didn't trust Chris Black of Black and Abdallah, Middays, Westwood One Sports. He said he doesn't trust the Bears' defense. I don't trust.
1: He doesn't trust Tim Brando either. He does not.
0: I still don't think I trust the Vikings. They scored 9 points and are figuring out their quarterback situation. Kyler Murray's their starting quarterback, by the way. Like, don't forget that. I don't trust the team with Kyler Murray as their starting quarterback. The Lions were dismal last year. Their defense looked terrible against the Bills, but yes, it's the Bills. I don't know if I trust them, and I certainly don't trust the Packers. I don't know if I have an inkling on the NFC North of who the hell's going to win this thing, of who the hell's even good out of the NFC North right now.
1: I think the Bears are pretty good. I think that when we saw last week, again, here we go. Hey, man, it was a tough game for those guys, right? And first of all, you have to remember, too, Ben Johnson's like, we're going to score all these points, and I agree. But, like, you're in a terrible climate to score a lot of points. Like in Chicago and even in September, like the weather on Sunday was crap. And that, no pun intended, pours water on any kind of fireworks display. So that is something that could be an Achilles heel to the Bears in a sense where Ben Johnson's not coaching in a dome anymore. And the Bears and this high flying attacker, you know, this, we want to see the scoreboard lights burn out attack. Like, you're going to be up against it sometimes, but I think Ben Johnson will continue to adjust to what he has on the field. It'll be interesting to see what we see this week with Caleb Williams, you know, whether he plays, whether he doesn't, how he plays. But I think that the Bears are a good football team, and I have no reason to jump ship on them. I have, just like after week one, I knew that we're going to score 59 points a week, but I don't think that they're, you know, what we saw last week either.
0: Got a text. Ryan in Myrtle Beach says, problem is the Packers are really good, but Matt LaFleur is going to coach them out of the playoffs. Let J-Love do his thing and coach four quarters, Matt. Addie Bates, you're out on the Matt LaFleur train.
2: He is ruining this team. I have a lot of friends who are huge Packers fans going to school outside Chicago. You get a good mix over there. And Jordan Love is a talented quarterback, but Matt's play calling is atrocious. And what the situations that they put Jordan Love in, I said it last week, watching that offensive line, I am shocked this man does not have a concussion from last week alone. It's just, he's a great quarterback, but he has a terrible play caller. He's just really bad. And you said it earlier this year, it's going to take until week six. If they do not perform well, you could see Matt LaFleur gone by week six.
0: Wow. I still don't think it would be a surprise or a shock if LaFleur is fired later this season by the Green Bay Packers if it derails. And in a division that is open for the Packers to win, to compete, that is the expectation in Green Bay. 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Addie Bates produces. Laura Jimenez runs the board. I put $100. On this NFL team to go to the NFC Championship game. They're 0-2 now and might also fire their coach before week six. We'll reveal who next. 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

0: I did it. Oh, I did a bad thing. Yeah, I'm not the biggest sports wagerer in the world, but I feel like at times I'm like, all right, I know my stuff covering football. So let me throw $100 on the Falcons under 5.5 wins this season. That looks really good. And let me throw $100 on the Bucks to win the NFC South. And then another on the Bucks to go to the NFC Championship. Because I had so much confidence in Baker in a contract year. Vita Vea, who requested a trade, then got paid. It's like, all right, this is it. Come on. There hasn't been a lot of coming on in Tampa so far in 2026. And 0-2 start with a loss to the Browns to the Tampa Bay Buccaneers. Now, Greg Allman, who joins the show now, covers the entire NFL for Fox Sports. You can follow him at Greg Allman. But, Greg, I want to start in your backyard with Todd Bowles and the Tampa Bay Buccaneers. As someone with a rooting interest in the Bucs in 2026, I'll leave it broad for you. What the hell is going on?
1: Yeah, not a lot of conference championship talk this week. we'll see how that plays out. No, but rough. I mean, it's like, you know, you lose at the Bengals when you're, you know, a 3-point underdog. That's one thing. But to lose at home to the Browns when you're favored by 8 points is that once you've done that, it's kind of like you can't really put too many wins in ink until they turn things around.
0: Yeah, well, Pete Souza, I wanted to ask. Yeah. I'm just gonna give you your flowers first. Pete Souza, yes,
2: go ahead.
0: NBC Sports co-hosting. You are listening to Westwood One Sports. The Westwood One Sports app. Addie Bates produces. Laura Jimenez running the board. And Pete, what you got?
2: Greg, I was curious to, you know, being there at that game on Sunday, the weather delay. How did that affect the game, and how did it impact the Buccaneers and their chances at winning down the stretch? I mean, that was a long delay, and I'm curious who you thought it helped or hurt.
1: Yeah, I mean, it's one of those, they were trailing before the delay, so you can't say it's but so fluky, but I mean, they definitely were driving and got to the 28, it's a 2nd and 4, where you kind of have all the momentum, and then to abruptly get pulled off the field and they empty the stands, and then we talk about it after the fact, it's a 2-hour delay, but they didn't know it was a 2-hour delay, so you go in there thinking maybe it's a 30-minute delay, and then it just kind of keeps rolling. And then once they're out there, it's wild. Once they're out there, it's 10 minutes and you're on the field. So it's one of those where, you know, obviously it's that rare situation where you have time to map out exactly what you want to do. There's 2 minutes left. So you know where you are and what you need. You know, and Bucks, to their credit, and the first two plays, they get all of a sudden they're at the 13-yard line, 2nd and 4. You feel good about that. And I had kind of thought at that point, maybe just run the ball. Just like if you run the ball 4 times, you got two more timeouts, you might win the game. But they tried to throw it, and they got a holding penalty, and it's a whole different world with 2nd and 14. And it got away from them. So it's one of those where, I mean, they played poorly enough where you can't just blame it on a completely unexpected 2-hour mid-game delay. But it probably didn't help things for them, no.
0: Greg, I saw the tweets this week, and I got wrapped up somehow in the algorithm of Buccaneers Twitter, which is always a very civil and reasonable place to be, obviously. And it's everybody from Todd Bowles to Baker Mayfield to sell the team. I'm reading all kinds of things out here, theories on what's going wrong in Tampa Bay. If I'm going to ask you, Greg, what has led to the 0-2 start? If you got to pin it on one thing, one person, one being, one it, what is it?
1: Yeah, I mean, you can't just put it all on one person. I mean, the first week, you definitely can say Baker Mayfield lost 3 fumbles. I mean, that's a season's worth of lost fumbles for him. Right. So I think the Bucs, you know, -3 in turnover margin in their history, I think they're 1-55 on the road when they're -3. So you're talking about a 2% win chance when you do that. But no, this past week, you know, Baker was better, but at no point did this offense really look like it was clicking. I mean, a lot of red zone issues. I think they went 1-for-4 in the red zone. Defense obviously didn't get stops when they needed it. I mean, the Browns offense, it wasn't like it clicked all day. You know, I think they were 2-for-17 on third down for the season. And then on their last drive, they went 4-for-4 on third down, and they get the winning touchdown. So it's not, you can't just say, oh, if that guy does his job, they win the game.
0: Yeah.
1: But unfortunately, it's on both sides of the ball. It's probably on Todd Bowles a little bit. I mean, they had a 4th and 2 at the 13-yard line, okay, in a tie game. And, you know, if you get 2 yards, you probably have a touchdown with 10 minutes to go. And they didn't. They kicked a field goal, and they lost to a team that got a touchdown. So, I mean, there's definitely some coaching and some late-game decision-making that factors in this, too.
2: I wanted to ask you a little bit about the defense. You know, that is Todd Bowles' calling card. You know, former defensive back with the Redskins, won a Super Bowl. And they just seemed totally out of place in that game. 14 missed tackles. You didn't know what coverages they were in. They just seemed lost a lot of the time. And that's surprising coming from a Todd Bowles outfit. And I hate questions like this, but they become real at 0-2 when you're expected to maybe compete for the division. Is where is the Glazer family with Todd Bowles in his future? How long is that leash?
1: Yeah, it's complicated in that, like, the Glazers, I mean, they've owned this team for 30 years. They've never fired a coach in season, and they've certainly had opportunities where they could do that. You know, and then they get to the end of the last season, and they decide not to fire him in between seasons. So that's where it starts, is they've never done it before. And then what complicates it is there's not really an obvious interim head coach on the staff. And like you said, once you remove Bowles, you're also taking away the defensive coordinator. So now there's, you know, one of his assistants would have to step up and be the defensive coordinator in addition to whoever is stepping up and being the head coach. The offense is probably struggling more than it should with a new coordinator on that side. So I don't know that getting rid of him makes them a better team at any point. If you decide, you know, as many teams do, that, you know, you want to move on, sometimes that can help in terms of getting you to the front of the list and making sure you're able to talk to candidates that aren't coaching right now. If you're a Sean McDermott fan or a John Gruden fan, you want to start talking to them. You can kind of start that process earlier. But in terms of does it help this team, the way things are set up here, that doesn't necessarily make things simpler or better for the Bucs. But again, when you've lost 10 out of 13, it's only three teams in the league that are worse than that in the last 13 games, you don't necessarily want to stick with what you have at the same time either.
2: I got to jump in real quick. Talking Greg Allman, Buccaneers insider, you mentioned John Gruden. Is that something that could be a solution? Have you heard about that, like, from legitimate sources like yourself? Or is that anything you've been able to glean, like that being a possibility?
1: I wouldn't expect it, no. I mean, I don't know how familiar you are, but I mean, things were bad enough with John Gruden here where they literally took him out of their ring of honor a couple of years back after the emails and what got him fired from the Raiders. He's back in better stead now. He's back in the ring of honor. He's been at Bucs games. He called one of their preseason games. I still think there's a decent leap from that to him being the head coach. I think the idea of an offensive head coach probably makes a lot of sense after you've had a defensive head coach and you've churned through five offensive coordinators in 5 years. I think there'd be some continuity, and obviously the league kind of likes the younger offensive coaches. But I don't know. There's people that, I mean, another name that probably would be more viable is Mike Tomlin, who was a Bucs assistant here. And if he wants to get back to coaching, this could be a team in a city he knows, an ownership group that he knows. That's probably a better name to drop there than John Gruden, I guess.
0: Pete, that makes you the best in the business, man. You heard that John Gruden name, like, whoa. We gotta jump in here.
2: Greg knows what's going on. I had to drill down.
0: Yeah. That's good. He is Greg Allman, covering the NFL for Fox Sports. And Greg, you've got your iron in the fire of the entire National Football League, but let's keep you in this division. The Atlanta Falcons are going with Michael Penix Jr. on Thursday. Does this change anything, or are the Falcons going to have to punt on competing in the 2026 season?
1: Yeah, I mean, like, let's see if they get to the red zone this week. That's kind of the next step.
0: No. Is
1: that they've had two games and they've yet to get in the red zone. But no, I mean, Penix is definitely, you think about their original plans for this season, and it probably was either Penix or Tua. At no point was it Cooper Rush or Jack Strand. So
0: yeah.
1: I do think if Penix is healthy, it's a lot closer to being able to take advantage of all the skill position talent that they've retained in Bijan and in Kyle Pitts and in Drake London. This offense hasn't had much work in yet. So this will be a good test. Thursday night will kind of show what they can do with a better quarterback. It's been a rough 2 weeks. I mean, you look at, you know, losing to the Panthers 34-3, and it seems shocking. They lost 30-0 in week 3 to the Panthers last year. So for whatever reason, Carolina kind of has their number a little bit. But no, the division, as I would say for the Bucs, is still very much up for grabs. I mean, I think the Saints have looked impressive, especially on offense, in the first two games. And they're probably the one team where you'd point to something and say, wow, that's, you know, that's really impressive. I mean, Carolina's offense is also, I think, Bryce, I mean, the leading two passers in the NFL –

0: 2-0. So, I mean,
1: yep, there it is.
0: Surprise.
1: I mean, right off the rip. Yep. Yep.
0: Yeah. I mean, that's definitely, it's funny. I was talking yesterday to Cody White, who's this receiver that kind of, you know, got cut by Seattle and got picked up by the Raiders and boom, gets 2 touchdowns yesterday in a big game for him. So, no, yeah, I wasn't expecting, you know, I think it's one thing for the Raiders to go and beat the Dolphins. That's kind of a bad on bad kind of situation in week one. But then to come out and, you know, take care of the Chargers in Los Angeles. It's impressive. It's hard to say, oh, wow, they're a playoff team, but they're definitely clicking and connecting with a new coach much faster than people expected. You know, for all the doubters that wondered why you'd sit Mendoza and play Kirk Cousins, he's played really well, and a big part of why they've won 2 games. So, no, that's definitely a surprise. There's probably more surprise 0-2s for me right now. To see the Chargers 0-2, to see the Texans 0-2. It seems like the Texans, that's like their MO now, is just to start 0-2 and then be amazing the rest of the year. Yeah. But there's definitely surprises. I mean, 2 games, it's kind of like flipping a coin, and you're just like, wow, both tails, that's crazy. But that's where we are. And week three can kind of be a validating week. Again, if you're the Falcons, it's a chance to show you're not terrible. If you're the Raiders, every game they have is like a chance to make it less fluky that they're winning games. Are they going to survive in a nasty, nasty AFC West where, again, the Chargers are going to wake up eventually and the Broncos and the Chiefs are probably both, you know, top 10 teams? I don't know about that, but it's cool to see them click and to see them have something to be excited about where they really haven't in recent years.
2: Fox Sports, Tampa Bay Buccaneers insider, Greg Allman. Greg, we're kind of up against a break. We've got about a minute left. I'm curious to get your thoughts about the extension of Baker Mayfield. Should they have extended Baker before the season, or do you think, because I've heard through your reporting and others that it was the Glazer family, not necessarily the football minds. Do you think that was a mistake to extend him before the season? Just knowing Baker like we do, maybe he would have played with a little bigger of a chip on his shoulder, and maybe you'd have a little more clarity about the future at the end of the year.
0: Yeah, I mean, there was reasons why both sides had pause to it. And I kind of get why they went together. I mean, if you don't have a quarterback in the NFL, you're a whole different franchise because that's all you're doing is searching for one. You know, I think they're kind of gambling that Baker is able to find other motivations besides not being paid what he wants to be paid. hasn't really looked the part these first 2 weeks, but I still think he's somebody that is really motivated regardless of his financial situation. It's just a matter of whether it clicks and they get things back on course. I mean, the Vikings this week, it's a really good defense that's sacked and pressured very well in the first 2 weeks. So it's a tough one to be your get right game, but they kind of need to do that when Minnesota comes to town.
1: Greg Allman at Greg Allman on Twitter, covering the entire National Football League for Fox Sports, and in his backyard, the Tampa Bay Buccaneers, an insider there. Greg, this is the perfect perspective from Tampa for a team that we're curious at 0-2, for a team that I'm going to need to kick it back in gear here really quickly. And then the rest of the National Football
0: NFC
1: League.
0: Championship week.
1: Yeah.
0: NFC Championship game week. I'll be back on with you.
1: We'll have you back.
2: Let's
1: Greg,
2: go.
1: Thanks for your time, Greg.
2: Thanks, Greg.
0: No problem, guys. Take care.
1: That's really good. I mean, that's me. That's me. I can't hide it, Pete. I did it. I believed. I bought in too much on the Tampa Bay Buccaneers in 2026, and it bitten me to this point.
2: Does not look good.
1: 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Addie Bates produces. Laura Jimenez runs the board. And Aaron Donald is back. And is he working on an all-pro season at the age of 35? I'm ready to go there on the Drake Toll Show.
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0: I checked the box score, and he only had one tackle for loss. Three tackles total. I mean, how good could he have been? How game-changing and dominant could he have been? Well, let's do a deep look into the analytics. Last night, Aaron Donald was top-notch. 32 snaps, 14 against the run, three tackles for loss, one tackle for loss, 18 against the pass. And get this, Benjamin Solak tweets, he had a 0.75 second get-off, which is the third fastest defensive tackle game this season, and a pressure last night as well. He's never had a game with zero pressures. Aaron Donald, at 35 years old, is back, and Aaron Donald is as good as that, better than I could have thought. And maybe I'm the one who doubted. Maybe the one who thought, all right, okay, 3 years off, and he's had a lot of time off, didn't go through camps, going to need time to acclimate. The acclimation is here, Pete. Aaron Donald has arrived again.
1: And we knew that he was going to play a lot when he came back.
0: By the way, is that an overreaction? Just super fast. Am I overreacting?
1: No, not at all. Not at all. I think you're spot on. I think that he looked great last night. And to give context, or you want to make a comparison, like, I mean, all that Von Miller is doing is sitting on the bench.
0: Hey, watch it. Von Miller's in my studio right now, sitting next to me. We're holding hands. He's helping me out with the show today, Pete. Be careful.
1: Hey, Von, I love you. You actually inspired me to get those stupid Coke bottle glasses. But I'm going to tell you right now that all you've been doing is sitting on the bench, and maybe we'll see your presence felt on the field in future weeks. It certainly is being felt off it. But we saw Aaron Donald last night do what Von Miller wishes he was doing, which is playing over 60% of snaps in the first half, after not playing football for almost 1,000 days. And again, this bleeds into my point about how shame on us, not shame on me, because I actually called this, and I'm gonna do a little victory lap here. Shame on most people for not understanding and seeing the vision of Sean McVay and Les Snead and the Rams when they went over to Australia like they were going to play the Carolina Panthers in Charlotte, right? In and out. We are basically going to have a puncher's chance to win this game, but we are not going to expend all these resources physically for our team to go to Australia, maybe win or lose a football game against a divisional opponent, and then come back and spend the next week and a half in a hyperbaric chamber trying to get back to normal. Like, that's not what they did, and it's paying off. Like, you can see the reward here for this. And sports science is behind them, right? Like, you know that if you go overseas for weeks at a time or a week, you can really screw up your body clock. And the Rams didn't want to do that. And again, it speaks to my point that someday Roger Goodell is going to have issue with an owner or a coach or a GM who says, we are not sending our starters to Brazil or to Ireland or Australia or wherever. It's just not worth it for us. It's not, especially now that you're making us play 20 games probably by the time this happens.
0: Sean McVay was not asked that directly last night at his press conference, but brought it up on his own at the very end. As he goes to walk off the podium, here's the head coach of the Rams following their double-digit win, 22-point win over the Giants, talking about that trip to Australia.
2: Yeah, I think, sometimes you win, sometimes you learn. And, you know, sometimes you have a dumbass coach that, you know, makes travel plans that put you in a bad spot. So, there you go. That's what I'm talking about.
0: I mean,
1: what is going on? Is he Jay Leno circa 1987 right there?
0: He's a comedian, man. They love him. They love him. This is like a Don Rickles.
2: There you go.
0: Rickles is walking off stage.
1: Can we hear that one more time? One more. This is like the Comedy Store.
2: There you go. That's what
0: it's good. Somebody's I'm telling slapping. You, it's good. It's good. It's good.
1: We're hitting the table.
0: I've never heard, I shouldn't say never, because surely there are examples, but for a coach to make such light of a loss, for a coach to just openly not care that much about losing last week, like, oh, yeah, well, maybe we could have won, but the coach is a dumbass.
1: That was an I told you so.
0: That is 100%. It's Sean McVay picking up his cell phone, calling Roger Goodell and saying, is that what you wanted? Is that what you wanted? Us to go to Australia, to be there for 45 minutes, to lose and not care, because we can do that as long as you want. We'll play a 16-game NFL season, and that 17th auxiliary game is our one overseas loss. But I'm not doing that again. You're spot on. The National Football League has been sent a message. Your best teams do not care. We do not care about playing overseas.
1: Okay, you ready for this? And I should be more informed, so I apologize. But I was in the weeds with, you know, calling college football. I call college football games play-by-play. And, you know, I do this show. Got a million things going on, family stuff. So I'm watching the Cowboys game, and I'm like, I hear about the Cowboys going to Brazil. And I'm like, oh, I think I've heard that before. But then I was like, there's no way they're sending the Cowboys to Brazil. Like, they would not send Jerry over there. That's just, like, too much to lose. I'm surprised Jerry hasn't blocked it with his body. And then I'm like, oh, that's right, they are. I had like a moment where I remembered, that's right, the Cowboys are going to Brazil. That's insanity. That's insanity. For the Dallas Cowboys, right, the hallmark, people can get upset or what, America's team going to Australia. Or where are they going? Brazil.
0: Yeah, Brazil.
1: That's just not, that's ludicrous in my opinion. Because if the Cowboys are playing this game in another stadium on the road, everybody's going to come to see the Cowboys. If they played at home, everybody's coming to see the Cowboys. Now they got to go to Brazil where everybody's going to see them there. But who really cares? Roger Goodell and the people that want to count money. And I guess Jerry is a part of that, right? Because that's the old boy network.
0: Isn't Brazil where Ryan Lochte told the world that he got robbed? Remember the swimmer, the Olympic swimmer? In Rio, the Summer Olympics?
1: Do I remember? Of course, man.
0: He told the world that he got robbed, and he lied about the whole thing.
1: They were wasted. They stole a bunch of stuff from, like, a bodega or something,
0: yeah,
1: right?
0: He robbed them. Yeah. And then he told everybody, he's like, I got robbed in Brazil. And they got this terrible rap, and all America was like, never again will we go to Brazil. They want to go to war on terror with Brazil, but it was Ryan Lochte just drunk and lying to everybody. We're sending the Dallas Cowboys, America's team. Not only are we sending the Dallas Cowboys to Brazil, we're sending the Baltimore Ravens we're sending Jim Nance and J.J. Watt to Brazil this week, CBS.
1: What are we doing?
0: This is the National Football League today. So by the way, last night, Jackson Dart got hurt. Aaron Donald comes back. Matthew Stafford throws four touchdown passes. The Rams look prime. The Giants look cooked. But your top takeaway, and I'm not saying it's a bad thing, but your top takeaway is, and so let me validate you a bit here, Pete. Let me validate you a bit. I just want to make sure I'm getting this clear. A week ago, it's, oh my gosh, the Rams look so putrid. Is this an issue, a long-term issue? And now Myles Garrett is hurt. Is this a serious thing for the Rams? And now this week it's, oh no, it was just, they really didn't care to play in Australia. That's the biggest storyline, you think?
1: Yeah, and I think some people should write some stories, and I'm not talking about you or anything like close to home here. Some people should write some stories and generate some coverage that acknowledges Sean McVay and Les Snead, the general manager, than their vision for the Rams and for that trip, seeing the forest through the trees. And I'm not even so sure that Sean McVay was like 1,000% on board with this plan, but it's what they came up with together as an organization, and it was executed to perfection. The limited, and look, you can say, oh, the 49ers won. They beat the Dolphins. The Dolphins suck. And the 49ers, like, long-term, we have to keep an eye on these teams as well, because the fatigue can, you know, not like it would set in late, but it can creep up. I think that the Rams did a masterful job, masterclass in how to handle an overseas situation. If you know who you are, and the Rams know exactly who they are, they know they're a good team, right? They know they have Matt Stafford to the tune of 200 or 330 yards last night. They know they have a deep receiving room, no Puka Nacua, 200 yards from Davante Adams, and then they ran the ball collectively, two dudes, for 150 yards. Like, they're going to be just fine, dude. And I think that you got to tip your cap to Sean McVay, because everybody was taking a huge dump all over the guy in the organization like 4 days ago.
0: I've said, and I'm not going to flesh this out too much because I've made this case four or five times on the show, but growing up small town Arkansas, we couldn't afford to go to NFL games. Most people couldn't. You know, you had one or two kids in your class who would go every year to see the St. Louis Rams or the New Orleans Saints. Addie? Or the Dallas Cowboys. And
1: Vionia, Arkansas, right?
0: Valonia, we've worked together or around each other for 6 years now, Pete. Six years.
3: Your name right?
0: Yeah, at least he knows my name. Take that, Abby, Addy,
1: Adeline.
0: That's where my perspective is. We already can't afford to go to Cowboys games. We already can't afford to go to the NFL. We already can't afford these tickets, and now we're going to send them to Brazil. Oh, and then you show up. This happened. Did you see the college football? They've been doing this a lot in college football. Arizona State played Kansas on Saturday, and the playing surface fell apart at Wembley. This is at Wembley, one of these world-class facilities in London. Playing surface falls apart. Then post-game, Kenny Dillingham, the head coach at Arizona State, is trying to get on the field. Security won't let him. It's like, I'm the head coach of the team. Nope. Here's my credential. Don't believe it. What are we doing? We're forfeiting home games. You could have played this game in Baltimore or in Dallas, that game in Lawrence, Kansas, and you're forfeiting these games to go overseas for what? It's not making me want to watch it anymore. It makes me want to watch it less. Talking about oversaturation of the National Football League and the NFL going in a direction not conducive to the fan, that's what this is. You take your biggest fans. That's what I love about working for the Savannah Bananas, right, is they wanted, like, hey, we'll do for one what you wish you could do for many. Let's be conducive to be fans first. Like, we're not having discussions of how to make it harder for fans to get to games. The NFL is somehow building these, like, how would it be tougher for 7-year-old Sam, who lives in Topeka, Kansas, to go watch the Chiefs? I don't know. Let's send the Chiefs to Guantanamo. Sam's not going to that, and neither is Guantanamo. I get that. This is not, I do not think we're moving in the right direction. And Pete, you've said within 5 years, you think the NFL is genuinely going to consider overseas expansion.
1: Yeah, I do. And I think that,
0: or I should say international, if not overseas, international. Yeah.
1: Yeah. Follow the money, man. I mean, that's what it is. And the NBA, this goes all the way back to 1992 and the Dream Team, when they went to Barcelona in the Olympics, and the global impact of professional sports just rocked the planet. And the money just was being printed by and for the NBA, all around the Dream Team. And that kicked off and triggered an event that we still are in the middle of today, as far as these leagues trying to wrap their arms around the globe. And we have seen so many failed, you know, the baseball games starting at 6 a.m. local time here in America, being played over in Japan or Tokyo. Yeah, I love the effort. I love the idea. I love the goodwill there. But, like, it's a football team. It's a football game. Like, play it in America, right? Like, have the money, stay here, and, like, stop trying to, like, everybody, you know, it's America as long as we've been, you know, these 10% or the 1% of America is making decisions that everybody else has to live with because they get rich off of it. It sucks.
0: Yeah.
1: And good for Sean McVay. Back to how we started. Good for Sean McVay. He stuck it right up the you-know-what.
0: I do feel a little bit like my grandfather, who fought in Vietnam. He would really, for many other reasons, he would love this conversation.
1: What do you think he would say?
0: Well, I mean, this is his level of patriotism is through the roof of, like, this is our sport, our nation. It's like, I'm not even thinking about that. I just want to go to the game. I just want to go watch the game. You know, this has nothing to do with, like,
1: there you go.
0: I love America. Yeah. Keep it ours. This has nothing to do with that. I would love for someone from Australia to buy into the NFL and dial up, you know, a love for the Jacksonville Jaguars. But come to Jacksonville. All right. You fly to Jacksonville. I'm not flying to you to watch the Jags play. That's what we're asking fans to do here. 310-840-4910. Is this international thing ruining the NFL? I think it's so intriguing, Pete. Again, it's what makes you the best in the business, that today, the night after Jackson Dart gets hurt, Aaron Donald returns and the Rams win by 22 points, that this is where we start, is the Rams just showed that the Rams, by beating the Giants the way they did, made a mockery of the NFL in Australia, showed that just no one is going to be programmed to care for years to come. Yeah, hit me with it.
1: Well, no, I would love for, Laura, can you play that clip one more time? Because if people are just joining us, making their way to work, or you just flipped us on, it was Sean McVay's comment at the end that really drove home this point. I mean, this is double barrel middle fingers up to the NFL. Can we play it one last time, Laura?
2: Yeah, I think it, you know, sometimes you win, sometimes you learn. And, you know, sometimes you have a dumbass coach that, you know, makes travel plans that put you in a bad spot. So, there you go. That's what I'm talking about.
1: First of all, it's hilarious because people are like just stroking him and dying laughing. And the person who was in the back of the room laughing the loudest, I guess, like they were in on the joke, you know, they were kind of waiting on that one. They had seen this act before and they knew the closer was coming. They couldn't wait. There was an anticipation there. But I think that Sean McVay basically proving my point for me that the Rams won last night and they won globally and they beat the NFL.
0: Yep, and now the Dallas Cowboys play the Ravens in Brazil this weekend. We have a text from Josh Graham of Westwood One Sports Night. Said, because CBS has Jim Nance and J.J. Watt now because Romo had the issues. And Josh said, imagine if they sent Romo to Brazil to call that game this week instead of Nance and Watt. Jim, they got these steakhouses, Jim, and they bring around the steak and you flip the card, Jim. If the card's on one side, they bring you more steak, Jim. And if it's on the other side, there's no steak. First and 10 for Prescott. It just would be the perfect. It would be the
3: perfect. Oh, man. How about that Fogo de Chow?
0: Hola, Jim, as they say. Would be just top-notch television. I need Tony Romo in Rio de Janeiro. It is Westwood One Sports, the Westwood One Sports app. All right, screw all that mess. Let's talk the game itself last night. Jackson Dart, how long is he out, and how does this derail the Giants' season? Well, to the point, they need to bring in a new quarterback now. More on that next. This is the Drake Toll Show.
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17: 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Neighbors the target, and a takeaway for this Rams defense.
0: Dead today, Jameis Winston's football career. That was bad last night. Really, really bad. Jackson Dart goes out with an MCL injury, and immediately the Twitter doctors all run to, oh, he's done for the year, oh, it's going to be next season, week four, when he comes back. In my brain, all of the Twitter doctors sound like Westwood One sports program director Armin Williams, by the way.
1: Oh, he's got no chance. He's done.
0: New York Giants quarterback Jackson Dart avoided a long-term injury, a serious injury, sprained MCL through Monday night's 28-6 loss per ESPN to the Rams. Ian Rappaport, Mike Garofalo, the ones on top of that one, and the x-rays were negative. That's great. But let's say he misses 4 to 6 weeks with this. Let's say he hasn't even an IR stint, 4 to 6 weeks with this MCL deal. I don't think Jameis Winston's going to win you a football game. What I saw last night, and there's the video. It's really good. I love lip reading. I love lip reading. There's a video of the team trainer comes to Harbaugh and says 4 to 6 weeks, and you see his reaction. Then post game, we find out 4 to 6 weeks. Like, oh, wow, good lip readers. A little bit later, there's a video of Winston, Jameis Winston, 2.5 minutes to go in the second quarter, sitting on the bench. He looks up at the camera and mouths to himself, I got to get ready. Dog, you've been in the game for a quarter. For a quarter and a half at this point, big guy. We're out here. They asked Jameis his thoughts on the game. They're like, afterwards, like, Jameis, thoughts on the game? And he said, I feel like Algeria beating Germany is just indicative of how the World Cup has expanded all
1: nations.
0: He did
1: not say that. He did not say that. He's no longer a World Cup correspondent.
0: He's stuck in his World Cup correspondent land. He's stuck in commercial land. He's stuck in crab leg land. I see Jameis Winston do everything but step on the football field. Every time I turn my TV on, Jameis Winston's in Bora Bora doing a live report on the
1: weather.
0: He's like
1: the next Snoop Dogg, dude. He'll be at the next Olympics, cutting it up with Kevin Hart.
0: Non-murderous, allegedly, O.J. Simpson. He's got a future, and he's got America's sweetheart, a future in acting.
1: Don't make me do it. Don't make me do it, but Jameis was nowhere near the player that OJ was. I just want to keep everything in context.
0: The biggest difference between OJ and Jameis is obviously their play on the field. I don't think Jameis Winston is an option long term for the Giants. And is this a point in time where you go out and get you a Jacoby Brissett? What do you do if you're the Giants? Who do you get? You need somebody for the next 6 games.
1: you got to sign somebody else. You got to sign somebody else, in my opinion, because Jameis can lose you a game. Like, and we all love Jameis, okay? Like, I want to see Jameis do incredibly well. But here's his quote after the game. One of the things he said as to why they struggled. They knew a pass was coming. When you know a pass is coming, it's challenging to throw the ball when they know the pass is coming.
0: It's good, Jameis.
1: Okay.
0: I'll preach.
1: All right. That was like, because basically he was saying they spent too much time, you know, behind the sticks on third and long, that he inherited a losing proposition. And it's not like Jameis, it's not like he wasn't accountable, but he definitely was saying some of his issues in route to 11 of 27 for 111 yards and a pick were due to he was constantly behind the sticks. And he said, you know, another thing too, and this is maybe decent news for Jameis, because we saw this happen and the Vikings were actually able to pull off a win when Carson Wentz came in for Kyler Murray. But Jameis did mention last night after the game, like, Matt Nagy kept the playbook pretty much the same, right? Because the install was for Jackson Dart, right? The offense installation. And in the NFL, leading up to a game, you don't get any reps if you're a number two quarterback. You really just don't. And we saw the rust, and we saw some serious issues.
0: Do you hear that? Do you hear that?
1: What is it?
0: Eddie. They're all chanting for Eddie. She has an option for the Giants at quarterback to save the season.
18: All right, here it is. I'm coming up to the playbook. Here it is. You ready? At the microphone. Introducing the new quarterback for the New York Giants, it is Will Levis. Will Levis.
19: Boo.
18: There aren't 32 quarterbacks better than him.
19: 32 quarterbacks in this league better than me. I know that for sure.
18: He knows that for sure. They need that confidence. Famous Jameis can't do it. Famous Jameis is throwing Italian subs out there into the end zone. If it was about throwing sandwiches, we got that guy out there. But guess what? Will Levis, now's the time. Now is the time to shine. There you go.
1: I'm with you, Addy. There were times when it felt like Jameis had like the t-shirt launcher, you know, at a game. Like that's what, like the hot dog launcher, like the balls were just everywhere. People weren't expecting them. You never seen the hot dog launcher at a game?
0: You haven't seen the video of Will Levis with the balls going everywhere?
18: Oh, I actually, yeah, I have. All 30 seconds.
1: Okay, guys.
19: There are not 32 quarterbacks in this league better than me. I know that for sure.
1: Do you think, like... How long would he play, Will Levis? Like a minute?
18: It was 30 seconds.
1: So that's it. So if you sign Will Levis, can he last longer than a minute?
18: Oh, no.
1: Or does he not last 30 seconds?
0: Jackson Dart didn't last night.
18: It just depends. Oh. It just depends. Is Madison Beer in the press box?
0: Oh, I cannot believe Pete got on about Will Levis and how he handles the balls, and I can't. It was just right there. It was right there. Ooh, you're listening to Westwood One Sports and the Westwood One Sports app. That's something you're not getting anywhere else, folks. You're not getting that anywhere else. Don't Google that one. Do not Google that tight spiral. Daddy Bates produces. Laura Menez runs the board. And man, we've beaten this dead horse. Oh, and I'm salivating to get to the next part of our segment here. Oh man! Oh man! Oh, man.
1: Armin's on the plane coming back from L.A. Like context. No context.
18: Armin is our program director,
1: and we are not the type of people, by the way, to keep like an inside joke. We are all inclusive. The more inclusion here could get us in trouble. So you just got to figure it out. Hop in the mystery machine and decode.
0: Will Levis.
1: I think you guys know what we're talking about.
0: Here's the only context I can give you. Will Levis, Kim Kardashian, Chris Brown, Anybody else?
1: Tommy Lee.
0: Yep. Good.
1: Tommy Lee, Pam Anderson.
0: Ron Jeremy. Yep. You can just any of those.
1: Paris Hilton.
0: Paris Hilton.
20: I was taking shots from the front and the back.
0: All right. It's Westwood One Sports, the Westwood One Sports app. A couple 2-0 teams that have surprised me. If you asked me, we had Greg Allman on earlier, right, from the Allman Brothers Band. Greg Allman, the Yahoo Sports national reporter, and Greg was great at breaking down some of these surprise 2-0 teams. The Raiders are a surprise team. One of the wins is against the Dolphins. So, all right, temper your expectations. If you ask me, my biggest surprise for 2-win teams after 2 weeks. That are genuine contenders. They showed the right stuff. They're playoff ilk. The Cincinnati Bengals. I would have put them squarely up there. They are. It's weird to say ahead of schedule when your quarterback has been Joe Burrow and your head coach has been Zach Taylor. But they feel ahead of schedule to me. Joe Burrow looks in prime shape. The running game with Chase Brown has been really good. And did you forget? T. Higgins and Jamar Chase are still on the team. Not to mention the defense of Cincinnati being top notch. I'm in. I'm ready to go full tilt boogie on the Cincinnati Bengals.
1: I actually lead with the defense. What they have done defensively for the Bengals, because if you looked at the stat line last week, like Joe Burrow didn't like set the world on fire. He not even close. They punted the ball 8 times, the Bengals did, but their defense continued to make plays to get themselves off the field. And it's clear, we've talked about it, but if you're just joining us, I was in Cincinnati this past week calling a Miami, Ohio, Cincinnati football game for ESPN. But I had a chance to catch up with folks, you know, in Cincinnati who are really excited about the Bengals and a couple people close to the organization. One guy, Tony Pike, used to play quarterback at Cincinnati as a radio show in Cincy. And he was telling me he's like, look, this defense is so good that it has people talking about a Super Bowl in Cincinnati. Like, that's what they believe. Because at the end of the day, we saw how the Seahawks won a championship. We're over the moon about Aaron Donald coming back to the Rams, at least Rams fans are, because they love the idea of getting pressure from the front four, dropping 7 in coverage. Cincinnati doing a lot of the same. Like, this is a team that's probably going to be in the mix and in the conversation for a while this season. So get used to it, man. Like Joe Burrow, Jamar Chase doing like the prolific stuff when they need to. But when you've got a defense that can hold it down for you while Jamar's getting 2 touchdown grabs and you know Joe Burrow's managing the offense, like it's a new day in Cincinnati. I would be really excited if I was a Bengals fan this morning.
0: Yeah, I'm in. On the flip side of that, the team they just beat 20-6, the Houston Texans this weekend, I'm once again asking, where's C.J. Stroud, man? I mean, come on.
1: He had a really good game. He did. But here's my concern about C.J., okay? He put up numbers. They did lose. And my point to you, and we touched on this a little bit, I think, offline, just talking NFL football like we do, I now am very worried about what's between C.J.'s ears. Because 0-2 after...
0: a pie chart. He's got a pie chart up there. He couldn't take the Wonderlic test, Pete. This was the problem, was the Wonderlic.
1: 0-2 only makes that confidence dip even further, especially when you play pretty well. It's like, I can't catch a break. So does he go further in the tank now? Or is there some sort of resurrection? Because this is a team some people of note had going to the Super Bowl.
0: Yeah, Pete, the most important quarterback stat is what?
1: Interceptions, I think.
0: It's wins. Oh. The most important quarterback stat is wins. Stroud is 0-4. He's 0-2. And so I'm going to use your logic against you. Because you're right. Stroud had a good game. Now, his completion percentage was not great. 30 for 55. We're quantity over quality here. 30 for 55. But you're right. 353. But a 6.4 yard average. And just none of this is jumping.
1: No, that's a good pushback. Yeah.
0: The yardage. But I'm going to use your own case against you. When Dak lost, when the Cowboys lost to the Giants, it was Dak didn't generate the offensive output enough, like a Josh Allen would or a Pat Mahomes would, to topple a team who scores 28 points against you. Like you should, as the quarterback, go, hey, we're going to lead the offense. We'll go tit for tat if we have to if the defense falls apart. The defense didn't fall apart. We only asked C.J. Stroud to score a couple touchdowns, just some sort of offense. The Texans failed to punch the ball into the end zone this week. So you can take your 353 yards and the C.J. Stroud played good and shove it to me. You lost 20-6. The most important quarterback stat is wins. We're not dialing up, oh, man, Sam Darnold had 14 interceptions last season. That's too many in the regular season. Nope, we don't care.
1: Not Why? If you win. No, you're right. You don't talk about that.
0: And so I think C.J. Stroud, I am going to pin it on him. I am going to say if they don't start winning, it will be C.J. Stroud before it's anybody else. It will be his head before anybody else.
1: I would have to agree. I would have to agree. And it's disappointing because when you look at, and I got to give, again, Westwood One's own Josh Graham. I joined him on Instagram, the YouTube NFL recap show this past Sunday.
0: I'm being told Instant Graham, by the way.
1: Instant Graham. And I'll make this point quick because I know we got to get to a break. But Josh had an amazing breakdown of, you think about Bryce Young, right? And CJ Stroud, their rookie years. I mean, CJ was, he's what quarterbacks are going to look like in the future. And Bryce Young was a bust. And now here we are, just a few years later, and things couldn't be looking any different. I mean, it's, and that's football. That's why I'm not rooting CJ Stroud's demise, but like, that's why we love this game. That's why we play the games. It's just amazing theater.
0: By the way, this is stunning. Who is the leading passer in the NFL through 2 weeks of the National Football League season?
1: Tyler Shock.
0: Who is second in passing yards in the NFL through the first 2 weeks of the season?
1: Joe Burrow.
0: Bryce Young.
1: Oh, there you go, my guy.
0: Who is third, Pete? You ready for this?
1: Yeah.
0: I'm from Arkansas, so I appreciate that it's easy to spell. C.J. Stroud. Number one, Tyler Shuck. Number two, Bryce Young. Number three, C.J. Stroud. Top three quarterbacks in passing yards right now, 2 weeks in. Man.
1: He hasn't thrown one interception, dude.
0: Look,
1: But they're not winning.
0: I've been using this clutch parlays. I've told you about clutch parlays. I've been using this for, they do expected value. And so this is the way I lose money a lot on sports betting until this week. I've been using expected value to like take the sports books and kind of shove it back in their face with the right parlays to put together, which is awesome.
1: Yeah.
0: And in using this, it's like, man, I do wish they had a little metric for like, by the way, week two, if you put these three guys as the three leading passers in the NFL, you can have expected value. But I do. I'll tell you this. I know we're hitting a break here. Tonight, I've got the over in the Astros and Mariners game, over 7.5. Rangers, Mets, over 7.5. Parlaying them together. 80% expected value above the sports books. 80%. Clutchparlays.com.
1: You got my attention.
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0: 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Addie Bates produces. Laura Jimenez runs the board. Are the 49ers going to win the Super Bowl? 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

0: Are the 49ers actually incredibly good? Because, okay, we spent the whole first segment of this hour telling you that the LA Rams were punting on Australia altogether and decided they didn't even care and they're going to come back home to America and compete. The Niners, on the other hand, they really wanted to win in Australia, right? All right? So, if that's the case, and each team has come back to the U.S. to great success, wouldn't that mean, Pete, that the 49ers might just be a really... I mean, they handled Australia well. They came back and beat the brakes off the Dolphins. Yes, it's the Dolphins, but you still won a national football. I mean, you can say, it's the Jets. Well, it's the Browns. Yeah, you don't want to be the Packers this week, coming off of an overtime win against the Jets, feeling like you escaped. You don't want to feel like the Buccaneers who lost to the Browns. You took care of business. I don't want the whole, it's the Dolphins. I don't want that.
1: The deal.
0: Sorry, Addie's cat has just gone feral. This is incredible. The thing's ready to speak into the microphone. Yeah, it's just biting the microphone. That's pretty awesome.
2: That was
0: derailed. That was great. The Beat Man.
1: Okay, so hold on.
0: Addie and Sinatra the cat, all of you. I'm making the case here. I'm in on the 49ers, the way they handled Australia. They did it different than the Rams. And we all said, they're going to come back and you're just going to tug at the body clock. They beat the break 31-7 against the Dolphins. I'm in on the Niners.
1: I think there's something going on with the Niners here, and we can get to Addy and Sinatra in a second. For those of you on the radio right now, Theater of the Mind, we have a young woman here whose cat is climbing all over her, on her head, on her microphone. And his name's Don't Sinatra, jump. So he
0: Wish
1: he
0: you
1: is a performer.
0: Would step back from that list.
1: So, all right, so look, the 49ers endured a really tough offseason. Like, a lot of stuff went haywire for those guys, right? And so you look at this and you think maybe actually the worst thing that happened to the 49ers was quite possibly the best, because the offseason stripped away any illusion that they could just roll the same football team back out there and expect a Super Bowl run. Like, they got younger, right? Like, through injury in some cases. They got closer through the car wreck for your head coach, which was super weird and funky, but somehow they made it through all of that, right? And with an assist from members of the media, like, literally unscathed, right? Kyle Shanahan emerges, but I do feel like they kind of bunkered down during that situation. The Jed York thing was super weird. Your owner gets caught in a trailer park trying to get a prostitute.
0: Which, let's be clear, the trailer park had nothing to do with. They did release a statement saying the trailer park was not there. It's just where he got pulled over.
1: He was in a trailer park when he got pulled over. Like, I know what I saw, okay?
0: We're going to get sued. All right, keep going.
1: So then you had even all the way down to that Dejan Love Nudnik, who was convincing all the women that he was, like, this superstar. And he was on the 49ers. Niner gang, right? That's what he said.
0: To give you
1: everything got...
0: And if a hair more cut, okay. He scammed women out of $1.2 million by being a fake member of the 49ers.
1: And women are coming out of the woodwork still, okay? But look, Kyle Shanahan, he has kept this team together somehow, some way. And you get back... I think getting Kittle back was huge before the season. And, he is sort of the backbone of this operation. 2-0, far removed from Kyle Shanahan's accident and an alleged trailer park, injuries that have been set in motion by some kind of nuclear power plant, according to Drake. Like, this is all, that's all in the rearview mirror now. And it's time for football, and these guys are showing out, man. And I do believe that tough offseason brought them closer together and gave them more motivation and more of a chip on their shoulder, and we're seeing it right now.
0: If only I would have taken all my $100 that I put on the Buccaneers to make the NFC Championship. Who am I? What am I doing? What was I ever doing with that $100? I donated I donated that to my bookie. I donated that to the sports book. Like, this is for you. I could have helped cancer. I could have done so many things that $100. And now it's just down the drain.
1: Or you could have made that bet right now and gotten some great odds, at least.
0: Oh, jeez. Can you imagine the odds? The 49ers, I do think that we forgot. And I didn't give them enough plug in the offseason, right? It was so doom and gloom because the substation is rotting their limbs. Like you said, the controversy that they wrapped up in of the head coach is driving cars and ramming 21-year-olds with his car. That's
1: seriously, dude. Jesus. So weird. Why are you such a weirdo?
0: That's not even.
2: I didn't like that.
1: All right. So weird.
0: Listen, over the course of a 3-hour show, you've got to mix up your vocabulary, and he hit. Oh, sorry. He hit a 21-year-old, right? There's no good word for a car accident.
2: He got into a car accident. You could have left the 21-year-old.
0: But
1: Daddy.
0: She was 21, and then the police said she was at fault, and then he said, no, it wasn't her fault, and it was an odd situation. And now, where I lost myself is that Brock Purdy's really good. Christian McCaffrey's really good. Mike Evans is young again, somehow. He keeps being young for some reason. George Kittle is good. Debo Samuel's good. I'm looking down the list of the defense, obviously, is top-notch. I forget the amount of stars, household names, the people that you know who play for the 49ers. Oh, and by the way, I still have something in the back of my psyche that, like, Brock Purdy, bad. You know, I mean, will it ever go away? Will there ever be a

0: right way for their team. I think you got to give both of those organizations credit. The Rams wanted in and out to get back home, older team, let's take care of our bodies. The 49ers knew we have been decimated this offseason emotionally and in some respects physically. We need this win. And they played it like a playoff game and got a division win, and now they're off to a 2-0 start.
1: I like it. I'm in on the Niners. He's Pete Sousa, ESPN play-by-play. Addie Bates produces. Laura Jimenez runs the board. It is the Drake Toll Show on Westwood One Sports. The Westwood One Sports app. It's Tuesday, so it's time for Dead or Alive. Are these stars dead or are they alive today? That might confuse you. Dead or alive? Start fairly easy. Pete, Tommy Lasorda, dead or alive?
0: Dead.
1: Addie?
2: Dead.
1: 2021, rest in peace, Tommy Lasorda. He is dead today. All right, Addie, dead or alive, David Stern.
2: What was he in?
1: Nope. Can't go there. He's too famous.
0: Dead.
1: Pete, no! No!
2: Dead! I'm saying it.
1: She was going to say alive! Frozen envelope, NBA commissioner.
2: Oh, yeah.
1: It was frozen.
0: Thanks, buddy.
1: He put that in his...
2: No, yeah, I'm not an MVP.
1: Whatever. Dead or alive, Pete, Bob Lemon.
0: Dead.
1: Oh, Addie.
2: Alive?
1: He's born in 1920. I would have been 106 years old today.
2: What are you saying about that? You saying you can't be born in 1920 anymore?
1: Age is just a number.
2: Come
1: Bob,
2: on.
0: Not if he wants
1: Bob
0: to
1: Lemon
0: live.
1: Departed our world in 2000. Rest in peace today, Bob Lemon. Shout out, though. All right, Pete, dead or alive, Tom Felton.
0: Alive.
1: Addie.
2: Alive.
1: Yeah, only 39 years old. He was in Harry Potter.
2: Yeah.
1: He was in all the Harry Potters. Felton, did he play the Weasley kid?
2: No.
1: Really? Who did he play?
0: That's what you play.
3: Oh, Draco. Draco.
1: He played the blonde. Okay, all right.
0: Draco. Thank you, Laura.
1: Addie, dead or alive, from Bucharest, Romania, Josh Houseman. He's an actor. Academy Award for Best Supporting Actor in 1974. I was in the movie The Paper Chase.
2: I'll kill him.
1: Pete?
0: Dead.
1: Yeah, man, born in 1902. You guys are just toe-to-toe here. All right, Pete, Debbie Boone, dead or alive today?
0: Alive.
1: Addie?
2: Debbie Boone?
1: Yep, daughter of Pat Boone.
2: Oh, then she's alive.
1: Oh, she is alive!
0: Nice work, okay. Addie. That was my thinking.
2: Pat Boone, Speedy Gonzalez. Yeah. That's wrong.
1: All right, and final one, Addie. Ingemar Johansson, dead or alive?
2: We'll kill him off.
1: The boxer, heavyweight boxer, Pete.
0: Dead.
1: He is dead.
2: I think Pete won.
0: I think we tied.
1: I think you guys tied at 0-0 or 5-5. You win a point if you get it right? Wow, that is Pete Sousa, ESPN play-by-play. NBC Sports play-by-play. Nicely done. Those people know who's dead and who's alive today. They're pretty good at that. Addie Bates produces. Laura Jimenez runs the board. To Armin Williams, Colin Jones, Bruce Gilbert, Ryan McGuire, thank you for a job. This has been, it always will be. We'll see you tomorrow. You better, you bet, or your local programming is coming up. See ya. The Drake Toll Show.
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0: morning. Hey there, good morning.
1: I don't want it over there before I get my coffee.
0: Brought my own coffee. Thank you.
2: Got my own hot chocolate.
0: I'm gonna have really good breath today because I got my big giant thing of well, also I want to ask you, Jason, who does this remind you of? Anyone?
2: Nothing off the top of my head.
0: Our ex market manager Steve used to have a bowl of these, and anytime he'd call me in to yell at me about something or just talk, I'd always just hammer like, oh, by the way, it's radio. These are little wintergreen, individually packaged wintergreen lifesavers. And I would just eat them. So I got a big, like, $10 sack of these.
2: Is it odd that I spent some time in management? Chris is currently in management. And I bet you have spent more time in that office than either of us have. Collectively.
0: Yeah, but probably for totally, mostly different reasons, but yeah.
2: Maybe, but just even the casual drop-ins that add up over time.
0: Yeah.
2: Like, you might have a minute, 2 minutes in there, but if Chris or I were in there, it was because we were summoned for something, maybe good, bad, indifferent.
0: Yeah, no, I think you're right. I mean, I'd spend a ton of time in there, regardless of who. I like, if someone's my boss, I like to know where their head's at. And I want to know what the hell they're thinking. And
2: Chris is one of your bosses.
0: I'm
3: not his boss, and I think that kind of proves it.
0: Yeah, wait, what? Not his
2: boss. Yeah.
0: What's that?
2: Because you're not trying to spend a lot of time to figure out where his head is at.
0: Yeah, I don't care. I know where his head's at. It's in the gutter.
2: Hey, Bernd, you can't talk to your boss like that.
0: Right? Is he, though?
2: I don't know.
0: I know. Like, how does that technically...
2: I'm just showing
0: you
2: respect.
0: I think on the org chart he is.
2: Yeah.
3: I'm not on the org chart.
0: Oh, you're not?
3: Yeah. No.
0: Really?
2: Don't you have...
3: I'm not on...
2: Your org chart.
0: My org chart.
2: It would be Richie.
3: Yes.
2: But Chris has a couple people under him.
0: But you're the assistant program director.
3: Mm-hmm.
0: So shouldn't it go like Richie, and then underneath him is you... And then all of us.
3: That could be an idea.
0: Have you brought that up?
3: No.
0: Okay. Want me to?
2: But I think in the org
0: that's
2: chart.
0: That's the office.
2: If it went Richie, Chris, and then we're under Chris.
0: Yeah.
2: It would look like we're under Chris directly.
0: Just Chris.
2: And I think we're under Richie by definition.
0: Yeah.
2: But Chris should, there should be like a,
0: I don't
2: a
0: ever,
2: little branch over here.
0: I don't like the sound of me being under Chris.
2: Mm. You got to be on top of Chris?
0: I would prefer to be the side of Chris, not touching. Like his
2: no,
0: little...
2: not a spoon.
4: Yeah. Yeah, shout out to the proletariat.
0: So.
2: Anyway. Respect, Chris.
0: Yeah.
2: So you have a bunch of mints. Your breath's going to be great.
0: My breath's going to be amazing. And Patrick checking in from Stockton.
2: Hey, Patrick.
0: Hold on. I should have thought of this ahead of time. I have a story, but should I tell this one? I should have done this on the way in. I usually do. I have my own checks and balances.
2: And what would that have been? Calling me? Or just what's on the way in?
0: When I'm driving, I'll think about what I want to talk about, what to talk about in this segment.
2: You think about what you say before you do it?
0: I usually, and I'm really thinking about it right now because this involves... this involves our marriage counseling sessions.
2: Oh, you've opened up about that.
0: I have, but this is a.
2: Oh,
0: you know, if I'm hesitating, it's really a thing.
2: Then I would say no, even though I'd like to hear it.
0: Set the screen.
2: But
0: now,
2: be careful.
0: No, yeah, I know. No, I need to. I just need to make sure.
2: Certainly off air.
0: I because part of the thing is like, I like to talk about everyday life and this and that, whatever. But then sometimes I forget that this isn't a huge town.
2: Mm.
0: And then I get yelled at by my wife about things.
2: Yeah. Word travels. Things we say come back.
0: So my wife and I have been married. It'll be 20 years this July.
2: So we're doing this?
0: Yeah, why not? And just remember, you said I should.
3: Kate, 20 years in July.
0: Shut up. So.
2: What are you doing, Chris? What's the math?
0: He's doing Avery math.
2: I know.
0: And so we've been to, again, it's like maintenance. We're not in a crisis. It's maintenance.
3: Getting your oil changed.
0: Getting your oil. like that, but it's accurate.
3: Gonna open up the hood and see what's going on.
0: So I had a first ever when it comes to this stuff. Because now the person we go to, we both like this person. They're like, okay, this one's good. You know, you feel each other out physically and emotionally. What?
2: I'm trying to drink and I'm not timing it well.
0: What? You're not gonna what for a spit take?
2: Yeah.
0: I'm not gonna say anything funny.
2: There's been funny things already.
0: Already?
2: Yeah.
0: So anyways. Sorry. So
2: see?
0: We had like two together sessions to start, all right, with all three of us. And then the thing was, I have a session, and then Melissa has a session, and then we come back, and that way
2: at the same time, but just separate? Like, you're both there together?
0: No.
2: Oh, you go in by yourself.
0: Yeah, so the first two together. The next one was just her and the counselor. And then the one after that was just me and the counselor. And then today, tonight.
2: Is back together. Just a quick follow-up.
0: Set the screen.
2: When Ross, you're by yourself, or when Melissa was by herself.
0: Yeah.
2: Is there a report back to you from her?
0: No.
2: And nope. You did not report?
0: I don't ask.
2: And did she ask about yours?
0: No. Okay. You're by yourself? Yeah, she went and did that, and I probably stayed home at Sloppy Joe's with Mason, and then, you know, vice versa. Yeah, no. That is her time and mine, you know, and whatever. And the idea is always like, and this is generally the rule with anything in that industry, unless it's like attorney-client privilege, right?
2: Mm-hmm.
0: Unless, like, you're going to harm yourself or others, and then they have to legally report that that. So it's understood. But they still explain it. And then at one point, she was asking me, the counselor during my session, right? She was asking me, about stuff about how I feel or whatever, you know, whatever. Yeah, I don't even remember. And I was like, and this is stuff that, like, I told her, like, my deep, dark thought, not dark, my deep thoughts. But I even said, I was like, hey, by the way, I just want to reiterate, right? Like, whatever we talk about in here is just us, right? Unless I'm going to like harm someone or myself. Like, well, this is a safe space, right? She's like, yeah. Of course. And I go, okay. And then I proceed to like go into the whole thing, right? So she calls me on her way home. It was like 8:05 p.m. I get a phone call.
2: A secondary call?
0: Like a cell phone call. And hey, how are you? Yeah, we got our appointment tomorrow. She's like, hey, when you asked me that question, I was writing some notes down and I didn't realize that we have a no secrets policy here. So today I'm going to need you to share what you shared with me in our group session because we can't really go forward ethically if I know things that she did. And I do the same.
3: Oh, she's good.
0: Right. Well, she was because I had to fire her right there. I've never done that before. But I literally fired our marriage counselor. And I, by the way, still have not told Melissa yet. That's the thing. Ah, damn it. That's the thing in the back of my head that was why I shouldn't bring this up. Crap. I have not told Melissa yet. I'm going to need you to delete this. So I have to do this later today. But it's not like, by the way, let me be clear here.
2: Is this real?
0: No, it is. Let me be clear. It's not just because I know how people's minds wander. I didn't like kill a dog or have 17. You know, it's nothing. It's the principle of the whole thing. Because I was like, no, that's not something. Like, you told me that this was us. You specifically said it. She goes, and she's super cool. And I really do like her, which makes this whole thing suck. Because she's like, I know. I screwed up. I was making notes. And when you told me, and then as soon, and I said, I thought I saw your face change as soon as I started talking to you. But I thought I saw something. And she goes, yeah, I screwed up. And I've talked to, like, you know, my colleagues here and, you know, without sharing, you know, specifically what you guys, what we talked about, you know, like I've talked and we've had these conversations and like we all agree, like, hey, my fault. I'm sorry. I take accountability, meaning her. But ethically, we can't go forward if you know things and I know things, but she doesn't know things, which is a perfectly valid and reasonable explanation. And I was like, yeah, but I don't want to I'm not ready to talk about that. I'm not ready. That's just something I don't really want to,
2: Can't go forward.
0: Can't go forward. And so we're sitting there and I'm like,
2: so all right. It's something you have not talked with Melissa about.
0: It's something that, yeah, God, you know, the thing that sucks about the story is it makes it sound like dramatic. And if I told you, you'd be like, and here's where I really want to protect Melissa here. But, you know, it's just sensitive stuff with her. Yeah. And so I literally was like, yeah, I can't, this sucks. We love you, but I can't do, I can't, you know, and by the way, don't beat yourself up. We all make mistakes. Like I was not mad at her, but it was like, all right, well, you've got to help me find a way when we go into our, visit tomorrow. You got to help me find a way to get out of this. Cause I can't just go back to my wife and be like, well, we like this one, but we're not going back. Well, why? You know, just cause. Well, cause why? You know, and then it becomes a whole freaking thing. So I got to do this whole thing now. Also, having said it on the radio, where I go into now, the good news, I guess, is that she is, meaning the counselor, is about to go on vacation for 3 weeks. This would be our last one. And then she comes back for 2 weeks. And then she goes on, she's gone again for two more weeks for like some educational thing. I don't know, whatever. So she'd be gone like 5 out of the next 7 weeks. So I think
3: the importance of paying attention in a session.
0: Well, you know what's so funny? Because we talked for like an hour. And at one point I was like, you know, she really was beating herself up. And I was like, don't. First off, everyone makes mistakes. Secondly,
3: I've been trying to get out of this for a while.
0: I was saying to her, like, I was like, feel good that this happened with me. Because I'm cool. Like, I get it. I'm not mad at you. It happens. We'll figure it out. It's no big deal. Super innocent mistake. But I can absolutely see how, like, some ding-dong dude or girl would be like, how dare you? You told me this. How? No, you figure it out. You know, they could be really D-bags about it. It's like, dude, people make mistakes. So now I got to go into this thing tonight, try to figure this out, and then start. And it's not easy to find, especially because of Melissa's basketball schedule with both her teams. It's not easy to find people that will do this stuff in the evening.
2: Right.
0: You know, there's not that many in Sacramento, unfortunately. So we got to go back to the drawing board and find it out. Also, I would like to find one that isn't $170 an hour, which is ridiculous, dude. For two a month. That's a car payment. That's a car payment for maintenance. Like, I could see if, like, she went out and, you know, if we had some sort of crisis, which we don't. But, you know, she, you know, had a torrid affair with the yard duty. I don't know. Or whatever.
2: The lizard removal.
0: Yeah, exactly. That is like, we need this now. But we know, I mean, you know, I don't know about need, but we, you know, so I'm dealing with a lot of crap today. We need the, like a Bull Durham at the pitcher's mound, we need a bucket of chicken and I don't know what to do. I'm not mad at the lady. I do like her. It does. That's the thing that sucks. It's like, we can't, but the other option would be for me to go in on this stuff, but that it's kind of the principle of it too. Like that's just not, so I don't know, Chase, what do you think? What should I do?
2: I'm just confused. So she's removed from her duties, but you're still going tonight?
0: This is our last one because,
2: okay.
0: Yeah, this is our last one with her.
2: So it wasn't like an immediate firing?
0: No, well, no, it was like I'm being silly about the firing. Like it was a mutual parting of ways, coaches.
2: Yeah.
0: And
2: you didn't extend her contract.
0: We did not extend her. Yeah, it was a week-to-week contract. We did not extend it.
2: Think of all the cap space you're going to have.
0: Seriously, my God. I mean, I tend to, the way I tend to work my finances is I do it in the form of things I like divided by. So like the average video game price is like $50 to $60, right? So every single time with tax that I roll into one of these sessions, that's like that's like Ghost of Yote, mm-hmm. Sword of Onimusha, and like one other, like there are these games that I have in my little box or in my little saved list that I want to buy. And I don't, because that's, you know, $60 plus tax, a lot of money, especially when I have, you know, you can't buy any new video games until you play the old ones you bought. And I have this pile of God of War, Ragnarok, and what's the other one? The Last of Us 2. And, you know, I have all these really good titles that I bought that I haven't played yet, Jason.
3: And so Plunge of Infinity.
0: That's, quit being a nerd. I'm being serious.
2: Yeah, and you got to pay for 7 years of USC for Avery.
0: Three more years. 2.5 more years.
1: Gas grab!
2: That math's not right.
0: Yeah, by the way.
3: I see how that works.
0: That couple we always hang out with, Plispids, their son is, he goes to UC Santa Cruz.
2: He's a banana slug.
0: They informed us last week, and I completely forgot about this. He's going into his, I think, second year. Somehow he did something with summer school and this and that, and I don't know, a bunch of other crap. He graduates this year after 2 years. Jeez. I'm just like, can Avery do that?
2: She's got banned. She's making films.
0: Yeah. Well, by the way, we're doing that thing. We are going down there for her birthday. I was talking off the air about that.
3: Oh, I thought you were going to say the... I thought you were going to say the new George Lucas Museum.
0: Hey, not a bad idea.
2: Wait, weren't you going this weekend? No?
0: I was originally. We moved it because of Melissa.
3: Wait, it's Avery's birthday?
0: October 5th.
3: Oh. How old is she turning?
0: 17. Mm. So, yeah, we're going to go down there. Who the hell are they? Oh, they're playing Washington. Whatever. Maybe we will go to the George Lucas Museum.
3: That's a huge Big Ten rivalry.
0: We were, huge. But yeah, we're going to go down there. Her birthday's on that Monday. So we'll go down, do that. We haven't seen her since she went back. And we're gonna get some updates on Dishgate with her roommates now. Yeah, that whole thing. There was I was helping her write the texts and stand up and say the thing, but not be mean and passive aggressive or, you know, how they are. And we'll see
2: how she always goes to you for that advice, not Melissa.
0: Yes, almost always. And I would say always, but I'm sure there's been a couple times where I've not. That is my. Now she goes to Melissa for a lot of other stuff. She hasn't come to me, but when it comes to public relations and the written word, she comes to me. She's very. Both my kids are very good at recognizing each parent's strength and weakness.
2: Yeah,
0: I'm good at that. So, yeah, because Melissa would just be like, tell them to shut up and do their dishes, idiots. Like, Melissa doesn't screw around. Whereas I'm like, dear roommates, I really appreciate all the, you know.
3: Dad, someone's trying to troll me on Twitter. What should I do?
0: Get off Twitter. They're still not, you know, the best thing about my kids is that they, the only social media they have is two protected Instagram accounts.
2: As far as you know.
0: That is true.
2: Burner accounts, baby.
0: As far as I know. Far as I know, but they understand the consequences.
2: Mason's burners. I mean, oops.
0: Oh boy, watch Mason has a burner account like 1 million followers. He's super hilarious. He's got his own thing. Yeah, we talk quite a bit about the cesspool that is social media.
2: Yeah,
0: it's much like drinking. I have them kind of freaked out about it. If you do social media, people will find you and kill you. And then I read them stories about that. And
2: yeah.
0: Try to freak him out. So, yeah, we're going to go down there. We're going to buy her. We're going to take her shopping to get some. She doesn't have any. She doesn't have any pots. Not pot.
2: Oh, pot. More dishes to get in the sink.
0: Yeah. Well, that's the thing. It's like she wants to. She said, you know, the problem is they have all the stuff, you know, and I don't really. I've got dishes and cups. And so this is her first time living in her own like actual place.
2: Yeah.
0: So that's kind of our bad.
2: That's the thing. If you like a lot of times you move through college after every. Where did this come? This isn't even mine.
0: Yeah.
2: It's like kind of becomes yours. And
0: that's the thing. We need to get her the starter pack, but we also
3: like
0: need
3: a Karate Kid 3 DVD.
0: 100%. Yeah. Oh, man. Yesterday, three channels in a row during halftime of Monday Night Football. I don't know if anybody else caught this. Somebody out there, I hope, caught this. During the halftime of Monday Night Football, I was just looking for something to watch. What?
2: No, I'm trying to think of what it might be because I was watching something during halftime.
0: I was flipping around and three consecutive channels in a row on the guide was The Martian, The Patriot, and Major League. And I was like, wow, you throw in Shawshank and A Few Good Men. And that's
2: bye-bye football.
0: That's most of my rotation of any time they come on movies at any point in the movie, of which I own Hunt for Red October is another one. Like anytime I see those, that's the commercial break watch.
3: I would be good with The Martian.
0: Well, I'm good. All of them are. The problem is I have seen parts. You haven't seen Hunt for Red October.
2: I have.
0: You have at some point.
3: I saw it in the theater.
2: I think.
0: Really? Yeah. I thought you guys didn't see.
2: No,
0: it.
2: But when you recite,
3: I don't remember.
2: I saw it once. I think in the theater, and I was like, it's not a recital.
3: I remember that the sub explodes.
0: Which is which of those? Wow! Spoiler alert! But which sub?
3: The bad one.
0: Way to go, Dallas! You arrogant arse! You killed us.
2: The $5 foot long.
0: What?
5: Let's go back to Mother Russia.
0: What?
2: Godspeed.
0: Which one of those movies did you? I said
2: Patriot.
3: I said The Martian. I would watch.
0: I said Martian, Major League, Patriot, Shawshank, and A Few Good Men. I think, and Hunt for Red October. Those were all anytime I'll watch a movies. And then you went.
3: I said I would watch The Martian.
0: Oh, okay.
2: I thought the too.
0: Yeah, I thought it was that implies.
2: But I would give that to probably The Hunt for Red October. And I haven't seen The Martian. But definitely a 10 plus for Shawshank. Every time it's on, I'd watch A Few Good Men every time.
3: Michael Peña is in The Martian. Do yourself a favor.
2: Okay.
0: Michael Peña is in The Martian.
2: What's the other one you said? Oh, Major League. Yeah, of course.
0: Oh, I just saw a blooper thing with him. It was him and Danny McBride.
2: Oh, I know which one it is.
0: Oh, my God.
3: Observe and Report.
0: Yes. Is that what it is? He's got to make a little fart sound.
2: But he does it a funny way.
0: Oh, he does, and it cracks me up every freaking time.
2: I love it when actors lose it.
0: I do, too. And then I, like even in watching that one, because there was, like, wow, you're leaking, dude, from your coffee cup. There was, like, 5 or 6 times where they kept screwing it up. Then I start. Do you ever watch those and start to get anxiety for like the actors because of the crew?
2: Yeah, because they can't get it together.
0: And then, like, is the crew starting to be like, guys?
2: Yeah.
0: Can you be professional?
2: Well, sometimes
3: they're getting overtime.
2: Sometimes you could tell the crew's laughing too.
0: Yeah.
2: But other times where it's like just the two people are like,
0: yeah, and you together, hear in the background,
2: it's not
0: like,
2: that funny.
0: All right, let's get it this time, guy. Yeah. You know, something like that. Oh, that is the only reason I'm not an actor. No other reason is because if I got the giggles, I would feel so bad. Because I wouldn't be able to stop, and then the
2: acting.
0: We're talking about those movies.
2: Yeah.
0: Oh, welcome to the club, guys. You have a club member. Found out yesterday when I was speaking of being in the office. I was talking to old Richie the Wagon. He was in our market manager's office.
2: Oh, the big office.
0: Who has not seen Godfather?
2: Richie.
0: No.
2: Yeah.
0: Market manager.
2: Oh.
0: Market manager.
2: Yes.
0: Yeah.
2: That's a surprise.
0: Yeah. Very big surprise. Very big surprise.
3: I mean.
0: What do you mean? I don't know what you mean because you haven't said it yet.
3: He is from Seattle.
2: So you know what that means.
0: You know what? The circle gets a square on that one. I'll allow that.
2: Are you ready to get your DVDs back?
0: The fact that when did I loan you my Godfather DVD?
2: Conservatively.
0: 10 years ago?
2: Conservatively, 2012.
0: Okay, so here's the funny thing.
2: It might be like 2006.
0: The day I'm going to put it all in perspective. I think it was more like 06. Let's just say it's 06.
2: Because it was, you haven't seen years ago. It? And then, no, and then, here, let me, and you brought it in, like, the next day.
0: I loaned you the Godfather DVD, okay? At some point within the next few hours, a couple met up at a bar, had a date, whatever, got a little tipsy, went home, punched the wall because the neighbors were making too much noise upstairs.
2: Played courtroom?
0: Yeah. Then a few months later, they got a test back. Hey, it's positive. A few months after that, meh. Right? It was a baby. And that baby now is in college.
2: Is this confirmed?
0: I checked with the people.
3: The baby's in college at USC.
0: And, yeah, I loaned that to you before my daughter was born.
3: You loaned it to you about an Avery ago.
0: About an Avery ago, I loaned it to you.
2: Well,
0: but I'm
2: thinking of the perfect graduation
0: present. I don't have a problem with that. That's fine.
2: I'm getting around.
0: It's
2: to it.
0: Kind of your. Let's put it this way: you have had that DVD longer than I have now.
2: Yeah, squatter's rights.
0: The problem is, you've had it for 20 years and you have not watched it.
2: The problem is,
0: have you not had time?
2: I've had it so long.
0: Yeah.
2: What's a DVD?
0: What's a DVD? Right. You don't have. Do you even have a way to play?
2: Do.
0: You do.
2: Yeah. but barely.
0: I would like, here's what I would, we got a break. But what do I have to do to get you to watch the DVD, give it to me, let me then give it to Christopher, he watches the DVD.
3: I've seen The Godfather.
0: Oh, you haven't seen The Godfather 2?
3: Yeah.
0: Or as well?
2: Or 3.
0: Or 3.
2: I think you gave me all of them, I think.
0: I think it was the box set.
2: I think so.
3: It was a double VHS.
0: Oh, it was a laser disc. There's a big old, pizza box you throw in there.
2: Oh, I threw that away.
0: All right. Well, I try. And I try. Oh, my God, did I try? And I
2: think it was so long, like, I don't know how many years ago, I finally told you. I'm like, you know, I still have the... You're like, oh, my gosh. And now it's been like 10 years since even that.
3: It's right next to the Karate Kid Part 3.
2: I thought I gave you that back.
0: I'm a big believer in timeline and the butterfly effect. What if you watching that DVD... Look, if I could snap my fingers and you would watch that DVD the night I gave you, how different would your life be right now? How different would your life be? I mean... Because you learn a lot of stuff.
2: I have a flowing head of hair.
0: Yeah. You're probably the TV play-by-play voice at this point. Because you know why? Because there's an opening. You go for the job. They say, okay, well, think about it. You send him a fish. Well, you don't even know that reference is, but you send him a fish.
2: Was it a horse head?
0: No, there's a horse head.
2: Okay, I know that reference.
0: Luca Brasi sleeps with the fishes. Yeah, see, it's lost. You know what I'm saying? Chris kind of knows what I'm saying, probably. All right. Well, we'll talk about that later.
2: I'll get around to it.
0: We got a big show for you. We're going to talk about the NFL week.
2: Okay.
0: We have some injury updates as well. Not one, but two preseason prediction articles came out, and they both have the Kings ranked exactly the same. I'll give you a hint. I don't want to spoil it. It's not number one.
2: Okay.
0: Okay. Not number one.
2: That's fair,
0: Could be number two.
2: Right.
0: Hello. We're going to test the panic meter on NFL teams this week. We got the same old three for madnesses and what's on decks and four down territories and all that stuff, including all of you. 1-800-920-1140 is your phone number. 916-339-1140 is your text line. 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Did I say that twice? I think I did. YouTube, if you want to watch us. Hello to everybody in the chat. We're right back with the Rams beating the Giants. 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

0: Hey, welcome back. Monday Night Football last night, Jason Ross. Not a great game. I mean, it wasn't terrible in the beginning. It was fun. You know what? It was, as we say, it was one of the football games of all time.
1: Yeah. It was played.
0: It was played. Rams beat the Giants 28-6. And Devontae Adams got the scoring started with Matt Stafford.
2: Second down, 14. Stafford sets the laces, looking left, slides the pocket. It's a sidearm throw. It's a leaping catch. It's Devontae. Untouched down the left hash marks to the end zone.
0: Not to be outdone, Kyron Williams.
2: Stafford sinks the throw. He has time. He zips one. Left side caught and spilling into the end zone is Kyron Williams. Touchdown, L.A. A third down strike from Matthew Stafford of 10 yards. And the Rams have a two-touchdown lead.
0: A scary moment for the New York Giants. Scary moment number one.
3: And Jackson Dart took a shot.
4: Holding his knee.
3: Giant medical staff looking at Jackson Dart. And players coming over to check on him. He got sandwiched and took a hit. Take a look at it again. His pressure came from his front side.
4: Well, the good news is that his feet weren't planted. He was up off of his feet.
0: Yeah, that's John Harbaugh, one of the Harbaughs, was asked last night about the injury. He said this.
5: Yeah, we'll know more tomorrow. That's in the neighborhood of it, I would say. We'll get an MRI tomorrow and have a really good feel for it, and it'll give you more information then.
0: He was asked repeatedly. He said something like that's in the ballpark. Didn't want to answer it for sure until today. Some enterprising lip readers think they read the trainer saying to him 4-6, as in, which, you know, who knows? But they avoided a catastrophic injury. And reportedly, they were talking about at the end of the game. It's not reportedly. Jackson Dart wanted to go back in the game. It's just really unfortunate when you combine that and then this for New York Giants fans.
3: And drops back the throw. Zips one left for Neighbors, and it's incomplete. Neighbors goes to the sideline, and he's grabbing his hand as he was tangled up with the corner. And Malik Neighbors is in a lot of pain on the Giants sideline.
0: I think this, the theme to this season, this very early season, is really big reactions from players who get injured, and then it turns out the injuries aren't as bad as you think.
1: Right.
0: Caleb Williams is all over the place yesterday. He's a meme now, which is whatever.
1: And they may have to deal with it, but you know what? I'd prefer that trend. These guys are overreacting, and they're okay. Cool.
0: Yes.
1: I'm all right with that.
0: Much rather have that than them not react at all. Oh, they're out for 3 years.
1: Yeah.
0: I'd much rather.
1: quite an injury.
0: With a foot. Yeah. A foot removal. Yeah. I'd much rather. But when, and again, I'm not, everybody deals with pain. And by the way, anyone who's ever dislocated something, let me use an example. I think everybody can identify with this. Due to the way your nerves are made up, right? We've all stubbed our toe. We all realize that stubbing our toes is really bad pain for a while. Or if you bang your knee, really bad pain. Like, it feels terrible. But then maybe you have a little bit of bruise or soreness. Yeah. You're fine. You didn't break it. Seems like you broke something in the moment. And maybe I did a thing within the last year where I was at a Burger King. True story. And I sat down, and, you know, I'm tall. The benches are small.
1: Belvedere?
0: Tall, what? Nothing. Okay. Oh, no, I didn't Belvedere. No. When I sat down, I banged my knee on one of the things coming off the pole that held up the table. I don't know what it was, but I banged this part of my knee, and I had all my food in front of me, right? And the strangest thing happened. I banged my knee. Oh, my God, I'm sitting down. This is in England, by the way. I said, oh, my God, I'm dying. Like, this hurts really bad, right? But then this is the weird thing. It then felt like all the blood drained out of my face. I started to get sweaty. It felt like my blood pressure had dropped to nothing, or like when my mom has insulin reaction. Like, I felt dizzy. I started seeing, like, little spots. I thought I was going to pass out. Now, that was not from the pain. There was a lot of pain. But I don't. So anyways, I looked it up and then I talked to somebody. And there's something called a, I'm going to get it wrong, a vasovagal reaction or something. It's when like a group of your nerves gets hit and it does something to your body that like, again, I'm explaining it totally wrong and I apologize. But I don't know if you've ever in sports or anything like that suffered a hit or banged something where it feels like you're about to pass out, even though it's not directly from the pain. And so for all I might, my point is this, you see Malik Nabers on the sideline, dude, he's like rolling around on the side of the bench and all. And I'm like everybody else watching, I'm thinking, oh my God, what did he do? And then he's like, he's back in the game later. And sometimes that stuff's scary. If you've ever dislocated, again, an elbow, a finger, a shoulder, a knee, it is an incredibly strange and scary feeling to have a part of your body that is twisted in a way that is completely unnatural. It freaks you out on top of while it's twisted out or whatever it is until it pops back in. It is horrific pain. And the only thing that makes that pain worse is the moment it pops back in. Then right. It's tremendous relief.
1: Yeah.
0: But hurt. Oh my God, I'm going to die. This is terrible. Oh my God, I didn't think that could get any worse.
1: Yeah.
0: And then fine. So as you said, I'm glad they're better. But
1: yeah.
0: Also with the Giants, it's like, that's two thirds of the trifecta that happened last year.
1: Exactly. Yeah. It's like, well, they're thinking, here we go again.
0: Wrap Cam in bubble wrap, right. Dude. Anyways, the Rams, you know, they ain't got no time for that. So they're up 14-0, and the Devontae Adams times two.
2: Play clock one. Stafford gets it off, stands up to throw. Fade ball, left side. Devontae separates. Devontae brings it in over the shoulder for a three-score lead. These are the LA Rams we know and love. A dot from Stafford to Adams.
0: Aaron Donald back. Final score, by the way, 28-6. Rams, and Matthew Stafford was glad he was back.
6: I was so juiced. he came running out of the tunnel, and I couldn't control myself. I was freaking fired up, man. I don't know if I'm sure y'all were in there, but man, the fans were happy to see him back, and we all were too. Just listen, just the human being, the player, all of it combined, what he brings to our team and to our locker room is unmatched, and really to the city, which I thought was amazing. I thought it was a great reception for him tonight. Obviously, well deserved.
1: Test him.
0: I mean, kind of making an admission. Now that explains it. You missed that. Matt Stafford in front of the media saying, I was juiced.
1: Wow. It's illegal.
0: It is illegal. Well, I feel like it's against the rules. I don't think it's illegal.
1: Asterisk.
0: I mean, is he going to jail? I don't know. Maybe.
1: Rams jail.
0: And with Aaron Donald, it was great to see him. It's not like he's 50. Let's all calm down. Right. The dude's still in his 30s. But there's, if you ever watched any of his workout videos, like the workouts he does at home or at the gym, well, they're insane. But there's a difference between looking really good on Instagram and having these amazing workouts and going from that to the pros. That's a whole different ball game, if you will. Just like, by the way, I just realized I made a massive argument against Ben Simmons with that whole workout soliloquy right there. Because that's kind of what he did. Whatever. It's fine. We'll get to that later. StepUpToThePros.com is the website you should go to for my good friends at Pest Pros. And I do say good friends. I do, because they are. They are. They are real friends. These are people that have been loyal to the station, loyal to the Kings for a very, very long time. And oh, by the way, they have a pest control company, and they do great work. Two-time running pest control company of the year here in Sacramento. And again, I say this at least once or twice a week when I talk about them. Please don't listen to me. I mean, listen to me. But follow up. Go to Yelp. Go to Google. Go wherever. Google them. 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Because they're not actors. Real people are saying about these guys. They do phenomenal work. Now, I acknowledge that pest control can be pest control. And yeah, some are better than others. But you see all these other places. But are they locally owned? Are they locally operated? Are they as involved in the community? Do you see them on as many Little League and soccer, junior high and high school jerseys where they're sponsoring everybody and they're out there making a difference? No, you don't. So if you're going to spend money the right way on the right people doing the right thing. StepUpToThePros.com. 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And you tell them, please. Your good buddy Carmichael Dave sent you. We'll take a break. When we come back, we got some injury updates for you on the NFL next.
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8: This is one of the new songs.
9: Hey, how did the rematch go?
8: I should know this. The rematch. The rematch.
9: Match. Didn't Mason have a rematch yesterday?
8: Soccer? Yes, he did. He played James Ham's team.
9: Yeah.
8: Yes. You know what? I got a nice text from James out of the blue last night.
9: I learned about that rematch yesterday.
8: Oh, you did? Uh-huh. I knew he was playing.
9: Yeah.
8: And it's about an hour away. You know, I'm not gonna blow up James here and his deal, but it's up the hill. And I took him to the last one. Mel took him to this one. But it was very nice. He said, "Yo, Mason was awesome tonight. Total baller." That's a nice thing to say. Now again, like if your kid goes out there and sucks, you're not gonna text me. Your kid's terrible. But yeah, honestly, they got back after I was asleep. I right now don't even know who won.
9: Okay.
8: I don't know what happened, but glad to hear.
9: Nice things were said.
8: Yeah. Speaking of, because you saw him yesterday. So I know every year the Kings are very cool about this. They have a mixer. Get together,
9: yeah, something like
8: whatever.
9: That, yeah. Very fun.
8: Doug and Scott Perry are there, and it is off the record.
9: Yeah, it's just a meet and greet gathering.
8: Right? Yeah, let's hang out, casual talk. You know, this, that, whatever. Media day is coming up. Right. You know, it's just a chance in a relaxed environment for folk to get together, and a lot of times it's as much for it. I think it's really designed for. Newer, like for example, was Richie there, by the way? I don't know if he was going to go or not. Okay. So like somebody like Richie, who has been in the business a long time, but is new to this market, or somebody who is in this market, but is just starting out. It's kind of a chance for them to get their feet wet and, you know, put faces to names and all that. It's very nice that they do that. And you were there. I was not. Mm-hmm. Did you learn any? Who is starting?
9: Oh, well.
8: The starting lineup, which I assume they posted.
9: It is.
8: Are there any
9: the record.
8: Is it? Oh, dang it.
9: There should be huge news announced within the
8: within the next two years.
9: No, none of that was going on.
8: Did they go into great detail on the depth of the Jalen Duren talks?
9: Actually, yeah, they had a chalk talk.
8: Yeah, they did like a chalk talk that was also a TED talk.
9: Yep.
8: It was a Scott talk.
9: Yes.
8: Hey, why didn't we get a, did we get deep thoughts with Scott Perry?
9: Well, that would have been yesterday,
8: yeah,
9: right?
8: Yeah, that's what I'm saying. I have a little alarm for them because we like to read them online. Oh, we did. Are you ready?
9: I'm ready.
8: Deep thoughts with Scott Perry. One of the single most important elements to achieving mastery in any area is simply refusing to quit. You may have to carry on long after others have counted you out to see the victory manifest in your life. Is there a womanifest or a personifest?
9: Not sure.
8: Okay. Just continue to persevere and watch the progress that unfolds. Many have given up just when they might have seen the fulfillment of their vision. So stick with it until the goal is achieved. So I like what he's saying. What he's basically saying is, hey, if you're not having success at something you're trying to do, keep at it. And be aware, yeah, that a lot of times people walk away right before they're about to achieve success. Here's the problem with that. I would argue this is the most irresponsible Monday motivation Scott's put out. Who will be with us, by the way, Friday at 9?
9: Okay.
8: Maybe I'll ask him about this.
9: Maybe he'll have Friday motivation.
8: Because he has a responsibility.
9: Yeah.
8: I want you to take that entire Monday motivation and I want you to apply it towards

0: because we really, I don't think that's the spirit of it.
1: I don't think it is.
0: You don't think so?
1: Yeah, but we can find out.
0: Okay.
1: Yeah.
0: I can tell you this much. The Bears are not going to gamble with Caleb Williams' health. They're going to be careful. He is week to, I was just doing a transition. Yeah, week to week with a right hamstring injury, more like a wrong hamstring injury. You know what I'm saying? That he sustained in the loss to the Vikings. But not ruling him out for next Monday night's game against the Eagles, wow, even though he doesn't expect the quarterback to practice this week. Earlier yesterday during an appearance on ESPN 1000 Chicago, Johnson said he anticipated that he will be sidelined for some time. I'm no doctor, but can I just say, I feel like he should miss the game. Like, don't take a chance. Aren't hamstrings the things that, like, you can kind of hurt, but then you can really hurt them?
1: Seemingly. That's been the trend of that, right?
0: Here's Ben Johnson.
2: It sounds like it's going to be a week-to-week deal for him. You know, I got to still talk with our trainer. We'll do that here shortly, and I'll have the lowdown from him. But it sounds like it's week-to-week, but we'll likely miss some time.
0: Wow. We'll have the lowdown with him. Way to promote our competition.
1: Yeah, I would say this, just in my history of football injuries and coaches speak, like, unless, like, right away they said he's going to be out 4 to 6.
0: Yeah.
1: They didn't really come out with a timeline.
0: Uh-huh.
1: So now my spidey senses are up. It's like, now are we all going like, oh, we can't let Philly know what we're doing? Like, that's the part of that.
0: Yeah, there's some gamesmanship going
1: possibly
0: on.
1: Possibly. I'm not suggesting that he's playing, sure. But I think they're leaving it vague on purpose.
0: I don't blame him. By the way, who the hell? Go ahead.
1: Which might be the case. Yeah, it's Philly.
0: Oh, no, I know. You know, you're totally right about that. I'm just trying to think. Who's the backup?
1: Oh, Tyler.
0: Who?
1: Tyson Badgett? Tyler Badgett?
0: I'm going to give it to you.
1: It's Badgett.
0: If you got it.
1: I can't remember if it's Tyler or Tyson.
0: Tyson Badgett. Good luck. Wow. Great Chicago Bear bench knowledge.
1: Yeah.
0: That's really well. Jason Ross, everybody. Jason Ross.
1: Thank you.
0: This is well done. I need you to do me a favor before we go to break.
1: Okay.
0: I need you to put something somewhere for me. 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
1: Premier.
0: 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I want
1: Cannonball!
0: Premier Pools Pigskin Pick'em music starting tomorrow. 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We're in week 3. I'm not going to win. 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I signed up. You signed up. We all signed up. We'll take a break. When we come back, I need to go see, by the way, how I did.
1: Yeah.
0: We got 3 for Madness, top of the hour next.
3: Brock Purdy continued his hot start to the season, tallying up 6 touchdowns in his first 2 games as the former Mr. Irrelevant officially established himself as one of the NFL's elite quarterbacks. 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
9: Here's question one.
3: All right, welcome back. Carmichael Dave, Jason Ross. Still to come in the next segment. Preseason predictions are coming out. And 2 of them have the Sacramento Kings dead last. Seems to be a running trend, which puts me in a very difficult spot. It really does. Is if you listen to us regularly, you know that I am not an optimist when it comes to the Sacramento Kings and most things in life. Although for some reason there are people out there that think I am Mr. Hey, doesn't matter what happens, Dave's going to say the Kings are going to. That's, if you listen, you know that's not the case. But now I'm in a situation where I have to somehow toe the line, and we'll do this in the next segment, where I do not agree with these predictions, but I don't disagree with them a lot, if that makes sense. I think we're getting a little overboard on the Kings having the worst record in the NBA thing. Pretty sure. So we'll get to that in the next segment. In the meantime, I'm just laughing because it's always me. It's always me.
1: I was must have been way
3: it's
1: off.
3: It's always me. It's okay.
1: Yeah.
3: Is that like the radio version of the Walk of Shame? Because that's how I feel.
1: Yeah. When I turn the corner,
3: and you see the red light.
1: I'm like, really?
3: Yeah. You see the red light. You're like, ah. You're gonna walk in. But again, that's one for you. 374 for me. Three for Madness. Question one.
11: To be fair, Dave was only talking for a couple minutes.
1: That's good.
3: That's all right.
11: In last night's Monday Night Football, who did we learn more about? The Rams or the Giants?
3: I think the Rams, because I don't know what you can learn from the Giants when your quarterback and your best receiver both get hurt. Malik Nabers came back. Jackson Dart didn't. And as much as I love me some Jameis Winston, Florida State University Heisman Trophy winner, national champion.
1: E-W's.
3: I say this again. I say this as a guy who remembers when FSU got him in the recruiting pool. I say this as a guy who watched him as a freshman show unbelievable poise on the field, by the way, on the field, not talking about off-field stuff. And somebody who, even though he has made, you know, he's done some stupid things, watching him grow, I genuinely like the personality of Jameis Winston. Mm-hmm. I don't think he's an NFL quarterback anymore. I really don't. I think Jameis's role now, and it wouldn't surprise me. I mean, maybe he hangs on, but if he's still, I think, 31, 32, but I think Jameis's role is very Marshawn Lynchy, mm-hmm. in the sense where he'll go after his football career, and you know, I could see him being a correspondent for Good Morning America or doing a Jameis Eats the World, right. You know, like Eats a W, where he goes around to different cultures and eats different food. He's gonna do something. He's got a bright future in entertainment because he is a fun personality. But as soon as Dart went out and Jameis, you can just see, and it's kind of sad too. Like, he just can't.
1: Yeah,
3: he's just not good, and I mean that in the NFL term.
1: It was a drop off.
3: It was a drop off, yeah. And I think it took the wind. You know, he's a leader. I don't think it's about a respect thing, but I don't know what you can learn about the Giants when they keep getting hurt. That being said, I don't think if they had Malik Nabers the whole time and Jackson Dart, I don't think they win. But I do think it's a closer game.
1: Yeah, you would think so. And I think, look, the Rams came in with probably entirely too much hype to start the season. But yeah, it's a really good football team that everything about week one was talking about their travel plans. Okay, they made the decision. The Niners absolutely punked them. I mean, I think there's no other way we could blame it on travel. I still think that's a disservice to what the Niners did to them. But their answer to that was, well, this is what we chose to do. We've had success with this in the past. We've gone to London and other spots. Mm-hmm. But we also were really thinking about week two, week three, week four. Okay, so if we take them for their word, and not that they were trying to lose game one, mm-hmm. by any means, but they did. And so, all right, I'll go with that. And you chose the way you did.
3: Yes.
1: But I'm also going to listen to you and say, this is about how we respond because we're trying to protect ourselves in the back end of the next couple of weeks. Well, they look pretty good. I mean, they were much better.
3: Yes.
1: So without Garrett, getting Donald into the mix, they were favored. They were at home. They needed the game far more than the Giants.
3: Yes.
1: So I think all of the things to me was about learning more about the Rams. It just helps because I think if today we were talking about the Giants win, whether they got injured or not, no matter how they did it, it would really be more about questioning the Rams.
3: Yes.
1: And so since the Rams won, it just felt like that was what was supposed to happen. We weren't tricked. Our eyes didn't deceive us. Our thoughts didn't deceive us. I felt that was about the Rams. And for those that think they're a good team, myself included, they look like it.
3: I think you're right. I think Aaron Donald coming off that layoff and playing well enough, especially being double teamed as much as he was, was a great sign. Yeah. By the way, something that is not being talked about as much as it should, whether he's the number, I think Jackson Smith and Jigba is the best receiver in the NFL. Here's what I would say. If I'm doing my Mount Rushmore of receivers in the NFL, it's probably JSN, Ja'Marr Chase, Justin Jefferson, Puka Nacua in some order. I'm not sure if I'm leaving somebody out that's obvious, but that's probably my four. Puka Nacua was a late. It seemed like he was trending in the wrong direction. So it's not a shock that Nacua didn't play, but Puka Nacua didn't play. Oh, and so Davante Adams,
1: there he goes again,
3: is 57 years old, I think.
1: He scores just a bunch of touchdowns every year.
3: Yeah, two touchdowns, 195 yards, just absolute. Now, that's without Puka Nacua. Yeah. That's without they're missing. When you think about it, what they did last night, we don't know how good or bad the Giants are. They did it without the best defensive player in football. And they did it without a top four receiver in football. Both those guys did not play. So that is a little bit scary. And the Rams, by the way, are also, they kind of have a reputation under McVay for starting slow and peaking at the end of the year. I think they'll be just fine.
1: I totally agree.
3: The Niners kicked their butts last week. I don't think anybody thought the Rams were missing the playoffs.
1: No, and the difference, too, like I said, if they went to 0-2 with the Niners and Seahawks already being 2-0 and they lost to the Niners, could they catch him? Of course.
3: Yes.
1: But it was so tight last year, and all three teams had great records. They didn't want to really lose, get a bunch of separation from them. So, big win for them.
3: Number two.
12: Question two.
11: Who are four bona fide Super Bowl contenders in the NFC?
3: All right, after... we got to bring our power rankings back. We're even still doing that. Is that on here? And by bring our power rankings back, I just wanted to promote that we're doing that later on in the program. I did look. Yeah, how did I miss that? Did I have four down territory? And then what time was it? Panic meter and, other side? Nope, this side. Where did I?
1: First down?
3: Top. What are your top five? That's how we, okay. You know what? You worded it weird. And by weird, I mean exactly how it should be. And I just read it wrong. I gotta quit drinking before the shows, man.
1: I think you should drink more.
3: Woof. Bonafide.
1: More in that root beer.
3: So what's funny is because of that, this is actually kind of funny. So right now I'm basically asking a very similar question to what you're asking. And for, you know what though? We have new audiences coming in and out. Why not double? The NFL is so popular, Jason.
1: Can't overdo it.
3: Also, maybe change our mind in the next hour.
1: Yeah.
3: So, looking in the NFC.
1: Well, Super Bowl contenders is different than who you think is right now in the top five.
3: You know what? That's right. Yeah, it's absolutely
1: the Rams may be a Super Bowl contender for you, and maybe you don't have them in your top five.
3: I would say, the problem is three of my NFC list come out of the same division.
1: Yep.
3: I'm not moving off the Rams, the Seahawks, or the Niners. It's not happening right now. They're a combined 5-1, and the only Rams loss was to one of those teams, being the 49ers. Not moving off of them. I am not strong on the Vikings, who are 2-0. LOL at the NFC South. The Bears, it's going to come down to Caleb Williams and a bunch of other crap. Safely... I'm gonna put the Eagles in there as my fourth. I think they're 2-0. Jalen Hurts looks great. We'll see how Saquon Barkley. We'll monitor that injury situation as well. But they're just so damn deep. Sirianni's a good coach. I like that team. I don't think they will win the Super Bowl. I don't think they'll make the Super Bowl. But I do think they could be in the NFC Championship game. And by definition, I think that makes them a contender.
1: Yeah, I think it's the three teams in the NFC for sure. West, excuse me, the Niners, the Seahawks, the Rams. And I'm with you. I would put Philadelphia there, though. I really look at the North, and I think all four teams can make a case, but I think there's more cases as well where there's question marks. I think Minnesota's really good.
3: Yeah.
1: But then you stare at the quarterback position, you wonder. I think Chicago has potential to be really good. We're all nervous about the injury about Caleb Williams. I think Detroit is really good. I look at their defense as a question mark. And Green Bay has been finding ways to lose games, but that's still a pretty good football team. So I think they're all good. But to answer the question, as far as the four bona fide teams, mm-hmm. it's the three in the NFC West and the Eagles.
3: Yeah, I'm with you. So same exact four.
1: Yep.
3: All right. Number three.
12: Question three.
11: Who are four contenders in the AFC?
3: Well, unlike, I don't think there's three in any one division, but I do think there's two. I would put both the Bills and the Patriots in that category. And that's where it gets a little bit interesting. Now, for me, and I'm going to probably sing this song all year long until otherwise corrected, but I think the Chiefs are officially back. I think the Chiefs are back. I think they're a problem. I think Kenneth Walker is the best thing they've had under, you know, but behind Patrick Mahomes or running in the backfield since Priest Holmes, which was before Mahomes. Kelce looks great. They got their speedsters and Rice and Nexworthy and everything else going on, and that defense is that defense. I think the fact that they beat the Jaguars, they didn't beat the Jaguars, even though it went to OT, I wonder how much of that is just the Colts are a little better than we think. Remember how good they were at the beginning of last year before Daniel Jones went down. But the fact that the Chiefs were able to throttle the Broncos like that, and then when you consider, and this is dangerous when you do this, but KC beat the Broncos 31-10. The Broncos then turned around and beat one of the teams I had on this list, the Jaguars, in a pretty good game. I think the Broncos are still very good. I just think the Chiefs are there. So I would say Bills, Patriots, Chiefs. Then it gets difficult for me, Jason. It's tough for me to count out Baltimore at 1-1. That would be silly. That was a bad loss, though. You wonder if this is one of those Joe Burrow years mm-hmm. with the Bengals, who are 2-0. 0-2, yeah, but the Texans still have that phenomenal defense. I'm going to stick. I'm right on the edge, but I don't want to get off of them after one loss. The Jaguars lost by a touchdown in Denver. I think Denver is still a very good team. I'm going to say the Jaguars is my fourth. I can absolutely be talked out of that. But I do think it's Bills, Pats, Chiefs, Jags.
1: Okay, so we're a little different in the AFC. My four bona fide now would be the Bills. Yeah. I'm with you there. And I'm with you on the Chiefs.
3: Uh-huh.
1: I am going to put the Broncos in.
3: Okay.
1: And I'm taking an 0-2 team. I think the Texans are legit.
3: It's very fair.
1: I think that, and that division with the one loss already to the Jags is still open for them. I think they're more balanced than a lot of teams. I think the Texans are a Super Bowl threat.
3: It's tough after, tough after two games. There's just so much that it's really difficult because all you have is just what has happened and you don't right. have a lot of info. So we'll do our power rankings in four down territory. But as always, our power ranking rules are a little bit different than normal. The idea behind them is no preconceived knowledge.
1: Yeah, it's the two-game resume right now as opposed to... games. Like right now, I just said the Texans, I think, would be a potential Super Bowl team. They're not going to be in my top five.
3: Same.
1: They haven't done enough today.
3: That, right.
1: But I could see them trending to get there some point.
3: And you look at a 2-0 team like the Vikings. Now, no spoiler alerts, but again, under these rules, that would be more likely. You go, wow, oh, they lost their starting quarterback for 1 3/4 of a game. Yeah. And they're still 2-0 with, by the way, a couple of pretty quality wins in there, too.
1: Yes, yeah.
3: So,
1: in division, Packers and,
3: uh-huh.
1: and Bears.
3: Yes, exactly. Now, as far as the rest of the NFL goes, here's Sean McVay on Aaron Donald in week one.
13: I think he models the way. You know, I was asked about that at the very beginning, and he just elevates people he's around, situations he's a part of. There was a bounce. If you didn't get chills when he was introduced, then you're not freaking alive. And so that was awesome. And I just think it's one of those deals that you get an opportunity to just say, hey, just watch what the hell I do, follow my freaking lead, and that's what this guy does. I love him. We got the right people. Yeah, I think it, you know, sometimes you win, sometimes you learn. And, you know, sometimes you have a dumbass coach that, you know, makes travel plans that puts you in a bad spot. So, there you go. That's a drop.
1: You know what? That was so funny.
3: There was a guy in the background. Would you classify that as a guffaw?
1: A guffaw with a, there's a table slap in there.
3: Was there a table slap?
1: You didn't hear the table slap?
3: I didn't hear the table slap. Wow. I heard guffawing. I didn't hear.
1: I heard table.
13: I think he models the way. Hold on, you know, I was asked about that at the very.
3: Right, let's get towards the end here.
13: Right. You have a dumbass coach that makes travel plans that puts you in a bad spot. So, there you go. That's a drop.
3: Jeez.
1: Maybe someone fell off a chair onto a table.
3: Like they fell off laughing.
1: Yeah.
3: Or was it like? Here's what I think may have happened.
1: Was it him at the podium?
3: He said it. Everybody started laughing, and then randomly, there was a Bills Mafia person that crashed the press conference and fell through a
1: Such
3: table.
1: Such a great bit. They do that everywhere.
3: All the time.
13: There you go. That's a
3: Jeez.
1: That was Aaron Donald throwing one of the media members onto a table.
3: Can I also say, and I mean this with love to both, it's not an insult, I think I finally figured out what Sean McVay's cadence is. I want you to imagine Sean McVay with a heavy, heavy New York, New Jersey accent.
1: Okay.
3: I think he's Mitch. Or caller.
13: And he models the way. You know, I was asked about that at the very beginning, and he just elevates people.
3: He just goes.
1: Yeah.
3: Like, Sean McVay always talks as if he's being charged by the minute.
1: Yeah.
3: And just gets it all in there at once. And I don't know what it's like. And was that a sneeze?
1: Bless you.
3: Chris just sneezed and we heard it through the soundproof glass.
1: I did too. Yeah.
3: My goodness.
1: Yeah, it's like he's on a one-way phone call, but like, hey, I don't know who's on the other end. I'm just going to say and just say everything I got.
3: Say whatever I'm going to say and you do your thing and all that. The line of the year so far comes from Browns head coach Todd Monken, who in the first ever Todd Bowl, between him and Todd Bowles.
1: Hey, Todd Bowl?
3: Todd Bowl with Todd Bowles?
1: Yeah.
3: Came out victorious.
14: Browns are going to Browns. That. Okay? So the guys took that to heart. Thank you.
1: Someone put that on a shirt.
3: I think some Browns are going to Browns. Yeah. F that.
1: Is it Browns are going to Browns or Browns are going to Browns?
3: That is correct. It's Browns are going to Browns.
1: Yeah.
3: It's 100% Browns are going to Browns.
1: I feel better about that.
3: Come on, Todd.
1: He's new there.
3: I mean,
1: or maybe it should be like the shirt should be the Browns are going to brown, but like the S is falling.
3: Falling
1: off. So
3: it's
1: like a symbolize of like,
3: that.
1: We're just, it's something. Last, it's like, what happened to the S? Well, the Browns are going to brown.
3: You may remember last week, my wife saw the charge and she asked me about my massive purchase at Taco Bell.
14: Browns are going to browns. That.
3: Yeah.
14: Okay.
3: Shut the screen. Sorry.
14: The guys took that to heart.
3: That's what I was prepping her for.
1: She took it to heart.
3: I was prepping her for all that.
1: I have a feeling you're not going back.
3: Going back to Taco Bell?
1: Yeah. Not for a while.
3: It's been weighing heavy on me. Because I love me some Taco Bell.
1: Yeah, but you said it had been a long time.
3: But there's a couple things going on here. Number one, I am trying to make... I was home alone last night because they were at the James Ham soccer tournament.
1: Yeah.
3: As we're hauling it.
1: Yes, not Memorial.
3: Do you know what I had for dinner? By the way, I went to the store specifically to do this.
1: Oh, so you made this.
3: I made dinner.
1: I was actually going on the wild card. I was thinking you were like one of those days where you're like, I just don't feel like making food. So you did a hodgepodge. But you made something?
3: I made something. I was home alone, so I went to the store, got stuff to make.
1: And it was not Sloppy Joe's.
3: I'm going to save some time. You'll never... We could probably be on until Alan and Whitey.
1: Really?
3: Yes.
1: Can you give me a hint at what the protein was? I'm assuming there was a protein.
3: There was, but the hint would be...
1: Oh, it?
3: Yeah.
1: You made... Well, no, if I couldn't guess it.
3: Let me see.
1: Meatloaf?
3: No, I will give you, let me give you, I'm going to give you three ingredients, including the side.
1: Okay.
3: Kale. Lemon. Pappy seasoning. Now, there was the protein in the side, and those are three ingredients I used.
1: The protein was kale?
3: No. The kale was in the side. I'm just going to save the time. I went to the store. I went to Bel Air. And I got a little slab chunk of salmon. I do not like cooked fish.
1: Why'd you do that?
3: Because I'm trying to eat better.
1: Well, no, I mean, that's good. But why would you eat
3: something
1: that's...
3: I need to have more fish in my diet.
1: Yeah, have some omega-3s.
3: I asked that question. I have a bottle of omega-3 pills at home. So you're not getting all the stuff you need to get out of the
1: probably
3: omega-3.
1: Not all of it.
3: And I had this.
11: Not enough mercury in that.
1: Is there a fish that you like?
3: No. I like them raw. But in order for me to get them raw, I got to go all the way stinking downtown to Sunfish and buy them there. There's nothing in the Roseville area. Look, there's this one place that's not open to the public, but like twice a week I'm investigating. But I could eat raw fish. I could eat sashimi or poke. I could eat that three times a week without a problem. Without a problem.
1: So you had salmon?
3: Kale. I took salmon. I put a little of the Pappy's rub on it. Not a lot. Watching the salt. I sliced some lemon. Well, underneath the lemon, I chopped up some dill.
1: Okay.
3: Then I put lemon on top of that. I put it on the Traeger. It was very, it was as
1: and
3: good.
1: And a kale salad or just kale side?
3: It was some sort of Asian medley something crap, and I threw it together with, you know, whatever. So I had salmon and a salad last night. That's what I had while watching football by myself. What an ass. I mean, seriously, dude. What an ass.
1: Hey, no leftovers.
3: There weren't any.
1: Yeah.
3: And then I took the, it all came off the, because it came with the skin on the bottom, and my dogs were being dingleberries and just staring at me. So I cut up the skin and gave it to them afterwards. You know, it's healthy. They loved it. We all had fun. But I what kind of a man is home alone for Monday Night Football and has salmon and a salad? God, I'm so pissed at myself, but I'm trying to eat better.
1: Good for you. What's on the menu tonight?
3: Marriage counseling. with a side of something. I don't know. Melissa's supposed to be.
1: Side of regret.
3: Yeah. Melissa, I got some grapes. I bought some broccoli. I do like broccoli.
1: Yeah, I do too.
3: I'm trying to not be as fat.
1: Yeah, I just don't. I don't understand eating something you don't want to. Like kale, I think is fine.
3: Prepared, I like right? all that, but yeah. they said I got to have more fish. I'm going to try to at least have a fish a week. And I don't.
1: Salmon's a strong fish.
3: Isn't it, though? But then I said, well, like, what about, because like I can do cod, like in fish and chips, but that's not healthy.
1: Cod, or how about catfish? Is that not healthy as well? I mean, it's fish.
3: Yeah, but they're also, I don't know. This is where I get weird. Same thing with, they're bottom dwellers. You ever read about tilapia and all the crap that's
1: in? I have never once.
3: Crapia. Yeah. I think I can do it. I think I can eat.
1: Do you know if the salmon's not a bottom feeder?
3: That's the thing. I don't. Do crab think fish are birds? I don't know the rules of the ocean.
1: Swimming upstream. They don't know which way they're going. They're going the wrong way.
3: It's just garbage, dude. I mean, I don't know. And by the way, I know there's people that I know there's people listening. They're like, "What are you talking about? Barbecued salmon? That sounds amazing."
1: Oh, a lot of people love it.
3: Love it.
1: Yeah.
3: I'm not trying to yup their yum. I'm just saying I don't like that taste.
1: Yeah, I'm with you.
3: I don't like that taste. But as we go to break, I will just say,
1: you don't like tuna fish.
3: Huh?
1: You don't like tuna
3: fish? No, it's cat food. Tuna fish salad is cat food. It looks like cat food. It smells like cat food. I feel like it's a cat food in a different form, though. I'm saying tuna fish salad looks like cat. It looks like something you'd put
1: in. What if you get albacore tuna?
3: You know. What's that red tuna that you sear?
1: I don't know.
3: You sear it on both sides and blacken it. You put it in a salad. Is it ahi?
1: Tuna?
3: Yeah. So he's worried about the tuna? Preseason predictions are coming out for the Sacramento Kings, and they're not great. That is if you're a Kings fan.
1: Oh, Western Conference runner-up?
3: I don't want to spoil it.
1: Okay.
3: Let's just say maybe a finals contender, but maybe not. We'll talk about it now.
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0: A lot of fish references. A lot of fish advice. On the...
1: You were funny when you left the room.
0: Oh, we were talking about tuna.
1: Yeah.
0: And you you like the...
1: You said, some people even get it in the little pouch. Yeah. And I said, that's exactly how I do.
0: I said...
1: Albacore tuna.
0: Yeah.
1: In water, in the pouch, is good.
0: No, it's not.
1: Can I make it and bring it in one time?
2: Yes.
0: You can't? Of course you can.
1: Are you going to not eat it? If you're not, that's fine. I'll share it.
0: The problem is that I have tried, I grew up, like my mom would make tuna fish.
1: I know.
0: And there's no world, like, I don't want, it sucks because I don't, I fully believe that you would make tuna fish in a way that is about as good as it could possibly taste.
1: It's the
0: consistency. I don't like shredded meat to begin with. I know. And I powered through it, man. I powered through it. I put enough stuff on it to where I was trying to, you know, like it's like adding tomato juice to a beer. So you get rid of that bitter aftertaste. Like I was trying to add stuff to it to get rid of that fishy taste to counter it. Right. But it's just the way tuna fish looks. And the consistency, it's like egg salad. I'll eat a deviled egg, but I can't eat egg salad because of the way it smells. Mm. I can't explain it, man.
1: Okay.
0: But I'll bring it in. I have probably had tuna fish salad in at least 10 different ways in my life, including, by the way, probably the best one was somebody made it and they added a cap full of liquid smoke to it. That really gave it an interesting. That's probably the best one I've ever had, but it's still tuna.
1: Okay.
0: Or in Mexico, as they sell it, in big cans of, they call it tuny, T-U-N-Y. All right. Look.
1: What's the fish advice you're getting?
0: Somebody's saying eat sardines. My dad would open up that can and put it on a cracker with some. Yeah,
1: that's strong.
0: It is really strong. And sardines are actually like really good for you, too. They're really like, I've read stuff on, so it's like the superfood. But I don't even think they clean them. Aren't they just like sardining? As they were caught, so God knows what you're eating. I mean, is somebody sitting there splitting open every tiny sardine and picking the guts out?
1: It's a lot of work.
0: It's a lot of work, man. Are you eating they just chop the heads off? I don't know. It's weird.
1: No, thanks.
0: It's just weird.
1: That's the advice?
0: I'm getting, barbecue some swordfish. Isn't there like a mercury issue in swordfish?
1: I don't know. In a lot of fish.
0: Halibut, halibut's, halibut's a pretty light fish. I don't know, man. Can we just stick to ribs, steak?
1: Yes.
0: Chicken.
1: I mean, if you ate that in moderation when your better meals, you know, your better sides, healthier sides, that'd be good.
0: I think so. I think it's moderation.
1: Take some omega-3s.
0: Hey, does shrimp count as fish?
1: I would think so.
0: Yeah.
1: Well, I don't know if you're getting the same kind of things in that.
0: I'm going to Google that and then we'll move on. Does shrimp count as fish?
1: That's what you're Googling.
0: Nutritionally.
1: Yeah, okay.
0: I thought
1: you were going to ask your girl.
0: Shrimp and fish are both. I don't have time for her today. I got enough stuff with girls.
1: They differ in omega-3s.
0: But they differ in fat content, omega-3 levels, cholesterol, micronutrients, making them not nutritious. All right. I guess the question would be then, which is better? I'll bet you it's salmon.
1: Yeah. I would think.
0: That's fine. Whatever. That's what it is. Let's get to this King's crap here. a couple of different power rankings came out. The Ringer or Kevin O'Connor in Yahoo? Which do you want first, Jason Ross?
1: The Ringer.
0: Ringer by Michael. I believe it's Pina. It's P-I-N-A without the thingy over it. It's not Pina, I don't think.
3: Like,
0: it's a colada. Pina. That's what I said.
3: Pina.
1: Pina?
0: It's not. It's P-I-N-A. It would be Pina?
3: Yeah.
0: Really? Wouldn't it be P-E-N-A?
2: P-E-I-N-A?
0: No, it's P-I-N-A.
2: Oh, P-I-N-A, yeah.
0: Pina.
1: Pina.
0: As in? Pina colada, but without the enye over it. Here's what the kings are in there. He's got them in different sections, like
1: tears.
0: Tears. Thank you. Like sad playing hopefuls, or may hang a banner if they win a playoff series, or paper thin margin for error, but crazier things have happened. Stuff like that. Well, the kings are in the just relegate us now section. What'd you say?
1: Tear. Or is it tire?
0: It's tier.
1: Oh, okay.
0: They're dead last, number 30, to which Michael Pina writes, "My brain malfunctions whenever I think about this team. Domantas Sabonis is emotionally distraught whenever he looks at the roster sheet. Doug Christie, somehow incredibly still employed, sheds a tear whenever he's reminded that Zach LaVine is his number one option. Ben Simmons lives. This is, on paper, one of the worst defenses ever assembled, and it's not outside the realm of possibility that rookie point guard Darius Acuff Jr.'s usage rate will exceed his field goal percentage. Light the beam might as well happen 35 years ago." Now, I will say there's a lot of editorializing going on there.
1: You think?
0: I don't think Domantas Sabonis is emotionally distraught when he looks at the roster sheet. I don't think Doug Christie sheds tears.
1: When thinking about Zach LaVine, I don't think so either.
0: Look, their backcourt defense is going to be terrible. We know that, okay? LaVine and Acuff in the backcourt is going to be bad. And I do think there's a world where, you know, we're going to see some 18, 20-point games, you know, in that range for Acuff. He's going to do some exciting things, but he generally, small, quick point guards, they tend to start out of the box not always amazing. He's going to have to learn the NBA. There's going to be some growing pains for him. Before we opine, let me now get Jason to Kevin O'Connor for Yahoo.
1: Okay.
0: 30 teams in the NBA. He does not do tiers. He just ranks them. And at number 30, the Sacramento Kings. I forget what the other one is, but I think this is it was the next 3 years power ranking. They're dead last.
1: Right.
0: What's changed? Sacramento used the 7th pick on point guard Darius Acuff Jr., took 2-time national champion Alex Caravan with the 29th pick, giving its collection of veteran scorers two young guys to develop. DeMar DeRozan left for Denver, and the Kings added Ben Simmons. What's exciting? Sacramento has a lot of appealing young talent. Acuff, Caravan, Nate Clifford, and Maxime Reyneau. But Acuff is the headliner, is an electric scorer who can shake a defender with a crossover, toss up a floater over a big, or pull up from deep. What makes him so intriguing is how much control he has over all that creativity. At 6'2", he uses pace to manipulate defenses and recognizes when to hunt his own shot and when to feed a teammate. He's also comfortable working without the ball, which could allow him to play off of Zach LaVine or operate out of handoffs with Domantas Sabonis. Even if the Kings aren't winning many games, Acuff could become a reason to tune in. What's concerning? What happens if Acuff struggles as a rookie? He couldn't buy a shot during summer league and turn the ball over far too often. Point guards, especially smaller ones, are often slow starters in their careers. Hello. So if those problems carry into the regular season, what will Kings fans have to latch on to? Acuff deserves time to figure things out. But losing is easier to stomach when you can see the future taking shape. In both of those polls, by the way, the Milwaukee Bucks are 29th.
1: Okay.
0: To the Sacramento Kings, 30th. Kevin O'Connor has the Clippers at 28th, the Pelicans at 27th, the Nets at 26th, the Bulls at 25th, the Grizzlies at 24th. I'm looking for a team. There we are. The Wizards at 23rd. We have a minute and 10 seconds left in this segment. I'd really like to carry it over into the next segment, Jason, but we're seeing a trend now. And I don't know where you're going to come out, but I think I have an idea. You don't know where I'm going to come now, but I think you have a good idea. And I don't think we're going to be too far off of each other. I think we can all sit here and say the Kings are going to be a bad team next year. We've been saying it since basketball was still being played last year, that the Kings are going to be a bad team next year. Now, there are caveats anytime you're making prognostications. Health, trades. These are things we don't know, we can't control, that could either bolster their win total or it could knock down their win total. But I think in the next segment, we should run through, and this is the type of stuff I know Frankie and the boys like to clip up for everybody. I think we should once again run through exactly why I think we both agree, Jason, that the prognosticators, I'll use that term again, they might be getting a little loose on this. Let's slow the horses on the Kings being the worst team in the NBA, but we'll walk you through. We'll show our work, just like in high school with the math class. We'll show our work, and you can choose to agree or disagree at 1-800-920-1140, 916-339-1140 if you want to text, and so much more right here on Sacktown Sports.
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0: forces, and he just kind of tells it as it is and gets to the point.
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4: On Sacktown Sports.
5: All right, Jason, so multiple. Here's the state of the Kings according to Yahoo, The Ringer, ESPN. They're either going to be the worst team in the NBA, according to Yahoo or Ringer, and or the worst team in the NBA, not just now, but over the next 3 years, according to ESPN. So as far as the media is concerned, Kings are in a great spot.
6: Mm-hmm.
5: Feel the roar. Your thoughts when you hear all that?
6: I get it, right? They had one of the worst records last year. There isn't, a ton of dramatic changes to the team. I mean, you have the same coach, the same general manager, for the most part, the same players. I find it interesting that, for whatever reason, if we did this after draft day, if there was a rank the 30 teams, I have a feeling they wouldn't have been 30th.
5: Okay.
6: They got pretty good reviews for the draft day, right?
5: I mean,
6: Acuff, one of the, you know, to get him at 7, and Caravan and Sharp and so on. And then they did play Summer League, which, I mean, I think in fairness, I wouldn't have taken much out of the, hey, after the draft rankings versus now before they've even played rankings. But I would say Acuff's taken some hits from his Summer League play. It's like, okay, that's fine because that's what now you've seen in professional basketball. But, I mean, I understand why they're at the bottom or near the bottom is probably where I would have them, but they got to go prove it. I think there are some elements to go. I think when you had talked earlier about the, 21 and a half wins?
5: Yes.
6: For the over-under for Vegas, and you thought, I mean, you would definitely go over. Didn't mean you're saying 45, just 22 or more.
5: Yes.
6: They got to 22 last year, and they had just about everything go against them.
5: Yes.
6: So if we're under the assumption that they're not as injured as last year, I just don't see how that number isn't up. But again, what does that mean? Up would be 23, 24.
5: Mm-hmm.
6: Does it mean 30? Does it mean 35? I really don't know the answer. I think there are some elements that can be better than people think. For example, and I'm going to praise your guy. I mean, I really think if, these are big ifs, just like if they stay healthy and if these things, I think if Ben Simmons is closer to the guy he once was, I don't see how he can't help this team. And in a way of an area that they need the help, defensively.
5: Yeah.
6: Size, athletic ability. I think this team has missed defense. I think they have missed shooting. I don't think it's a question. I think they've got players that can play. They've got some depth, but I don't know that they've got enough, like, great players or where you go, oh, they've got the best small forward in the league. They've got the best point guard in the league. They don't have the best of anything.
5: Right.
6: So I think that hurts them. I mean, maybe you could say Sabonis in the rebounding, but that'll be a good battle this year for him and others. So I think they just got to put it all together, find the best version of themselves. I don't think that's, like, this amazing version, but maybe it gets them certainly out of the 30th spot. I would think, but I don't know.
5: This is going to be a longer conversation than I think.
6: Yeah.
5: I want to start out, by the way, I thought we were going to come out similar. We came out, we're almost verbatim. Mm-hmm. Like, this is unfortunately not going to be an argue segment for people, but I want to talk to the people that I know are listening right now, who have every right to be eye rollers. I want to address them specifically. I want to talk to the ones that think Doug Christie should not be anywhere near a head coaching job. The ones that think Vivek is an abject failure at running at owning a team from a basketball standpoint, that think Scott Perry probably doesn't know what the hell he's doing. I want to talk to the people that go, we're talking, this is where we're at. We're talking about Ben Simmons.
6: Mm-hmm.
5: We're rolling out a defense that, has Zach LaVine and Darius Acuff, which you can't even call Swiss cheese because there's holes in Swiss cheese. That's the point. But there's also solids, and it's more like a hula hoop defense. Like, there's no cheese in there. The ones that are tired of hearing about Keegan Murray making the leap.
6: Right.
5: I'm talking about the most understandably pessimistic and negative. And I shouldn't say negative. That's a frame of mind. the ones that are just fed up with this team and think that the coverage of it is a half joke and that everyone, I'm speaking directly to you guys. I get it. I totally get it. I'm not arguing with you about your premises. I'm going to try to take a few percentage points off the top and have a real conversation about this. If you told me right now, these are the two things I said we can't account for: trades and health.
1: Mm-hmm.
5: If you told me that the starting five for the Sacramento Kings would average 60 or more games this year, that's missing 22 apiece, okay, but I think that's right around the, let's say 65.

0: First off, as you said, just about everything went wrong last year, health-wise especially. They have Domantas Sabonis back, who is a year away from being a free agent and has had to hear for an entire year. This is a guy that played an entire year with a broken hand, by the way. He's obviously a gamer. He likes to play the game. Any issues about his playoff bag, which are real, those are real issues, they're not going to make the playoffs. So we're talking about regular season 82 games. You now have, when he got hurt, the three-time defending rebounding champion and a guy that can throw a triple-double out there in his sleep half the time, averaging 7 and 8 assists. We'll give you 19, 20 points a game. He's now back. He's healthy, and he's really pissed off. And we're going to talk to him on media day, and I guarantee you he may not come out and say, I'm pissed, but I'll bet you he'll say, you'll see it. You'll see how motivated he is. Zach LaVine told us in media day last year that he thought he was underpaid. I don't have a problem with that. He's got the confidence.
1: Yeah.
0: But this is a guy that is incredibly capable of and has before averaged 25 points on pretty much 50-40-90. He is an efficient scorer. He doesn't do much else. He'll give you 4 rebounds, 4, you know, whatever. He is an incredibly efficient scorer. They went into last year with point guards that one of them lasted about 2 weeks because he was beaten out by a guy who literally just retired. No disrespect, but that was their point guard situation last year. They just drafted a top 2 point guard in the country coming out of college who's going to have issues, but there's no doubt that he is a gifted scorer. DeAndre Hunter's eye almost like popped out onto the logo last year in his first game. He's in a contract year. I've said a lot of this before. Keegan Murray's going to be back. I don't know if he's going to take a leap or not. I don't know if this is just who Keegan Murray is, but you know what he's going to do? He's going to hit some threes. He's going to play good defense on the wing. When you look at their projected starting five, and I don't think this is necessarily accurate, it's Acuff, LaVine, Hunter, Murray, and Sabonis. I think that's the logical starting five, but I'm really curious to see. It would not surprise me at all, again, if he's healthy, if Ben Simmons drops in there for DeAndre Hunter at some point.
1: I was even thinking Achiuwa.
0: Or Achiuwa.
1: But anyway, there's some choices.
0: Yes. You have Malik Monk, who also we're forgetting about, who's a very gifted scorer off the bench. You have Neat Clifford. When you look at his second half rookie splits, when it comes to steals and blocks, is actually pretty damn good. Precious Achiuwa, now under contract, is going to give you good minutes. And Maxime Reyneau was on the all-rookie team last year, second team, and goes into his second year and spent all. Have you seen the pictures of this guy? He's added weight. Mm-hmm. I mean, he's muscled up, and he's been playing all summer with Victor Wembanyama and the French team. Oh, by the way, and you got a Dylan Cardwell that you can bring in for defensive help. Now, this does not mean they're going to win 40, 45, 50 games. What it does mean is that everything bad that this is a better team on day one now than it was last year. And, oh, by the way, they got hurt all over the place last year. I don't have a problem if they're picked. Honestly, we're not that far off. They're probably 28, 20. They're probably somewhere between the 25th and I would say the range is probably at the very, very high end 23rd. And I think at the very, very low end 27th. They're in that range. They're not going to be good. They're not going to make the playoffs. But not only do I think they'll go above the Vegas line of 21.5 games, I think they'll have the bulk of that done by the All-Star break.
1: Yeah, and I know when, look, you make lists, someone's got to be at the top, someone's got to be at the bottom. But I think the bottom of the West really has some clunkers down there, and the Kings are in that group. So why would they be last over Memphis, over, let's say, New Orleans? There's some other teams that also have some issues that have also had some rough years in the past that, like last year, for example, I would have almost guaranteed that Phoenix would have been one of the worst teams in the West. And they had a great year.
0: Yeah.
1: Surprisingly great. They did. I did not see that coming. So you don't know, and I'm not even suggesting that for the Kings, but there's always a surprise from a negative team that goes up, a team that you think is going to be much better that drops down. Clippers have a ton of turmoil. I mean, there are some other teams that may have as large of issues, if not more, than the Kings, but
0: there will also be at least 3 to 5 major star injuries that happen. We have no way. You can't plan on that, but it will happen.
1: But if you take team 14 on the list in the

0: West, or not, you know, as a Western team, but on this list,
1: yeah,
0: and say the reason they're 14 is because of that star.
1: Yes.
0: If that star misses, they're going to drop. So you don't know.
1: We'll carry this over, and we also need to look at some of those new Kings. 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Comment on the YouTube page. If you disagree, fine, disagree. But tell us why you disagree. Go against what we just said, if you will. And please cite examples. We'll take a break and come back with that next.
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13: Second half of the program. There was an article I read last week that said that people that suffer from ADD, one of the things is when they have appointments later in the day, it screws up everything before that.
14: I saw that post you had.
13: It really is. I felt seen because, yeah, I could have something at 2. And it's like, I know that I'm not home safe yet. Even when I'm home, I know I got something in the future I got to do. And it's always in the back of my head. I got two things. I got a lunch that I planned a long time ago. And I got that thing tonight. So I got a noon appointment and a 6 o'clock appointment.
14: What's in between? Yeah. What do you
13: nothing? I'm just waiting.
14: Yeah.
13: I'm waiting. There's not even stuff on. I'm watching this show about this Stephen King guy that goes back in time to stop the Kennedy assassination on Netflix. That's what I'm doing.
14: What's that called?
13: It's called 11-23-63. He basically goes through like a closet in a diner and it takes him back to 1960. And the whole point is this dude who just like this old guy who died who owned the diner. And he's like, it's James Franco. James Franco has corrective lenses. No. Between Two Ferns. Okay. So he goes back, and it's not a movie. It's a series where he's got to go back and try to stop the Kennedy assassination. But the past doesn't like to be changed, so hijinks ensue.
14: Why does he have to stop that and not anything else?
13: Well, he's saying if you stop that, then this wouldn't happen, and the world would be a better place. So you should go back and find out.
14: That's the target thing to fix.
13: Yeah, it's the target thing to fix. But then he's trying to fix other things. He gives him a book. The old man gives him a book with like all these sports results, so he can always go back and make money by placing some bets. I'm like two episodes in, so we'll see. Also, I need a quick like or spike from you, Jason. You remember yesterday? It was Earth, Wind, and Fire Day. You remember the 21st?
14: Odds are I'm going to like this.
13: You think you're going to like this?
14: I think
13: this
14: so.
13: You're either going to like it or you're really not going to like

0: Kind of cool they mashed Thriller up with Earth, Wind, and Fire.
1: It's wannabe starting something.
0: Is it wannabe? I apologize. You know, as they say, mama sama maku sa, so.
2: Chamo.
0: Did he say Shamon? Did he always say lay it on me? I don't think he did.
2: Where'd that come from?
0: Shamo, lay it on me. That's what I heard. Is it Naomi?
2: I don't know.
1: I didn't know that cameo was with Michael Jackson.
0: Shamo, Naomi.
2: Doesn't.
0: All right. That's from.
2: Doesn't Weird Al say like ham on?
0: Ham on.
2: Whole wheat.
0: Yeah. It's from Beat It. You know, Van Halen did that solo, but never he hit it, and they never charged anything for it.
2: Yeah.
0: Only played it once live with Michael Jackson, one time only.
2: That'd have been a sight to see.
0: Yeah. Then Merle Haggard walked out of the We Are the World sessions because he didn't want to say anything in Swahili.
2: Yeah.
0: Yeah. And they ended up not saying anything in Swahili.
2: They didn't. And Merle Haggard left, was never a part of it.
0: Bob Dylan didn't know how to sing.
2: It wasn't Merle Haggard.
0: That was Merle Haggard. Was it not Merle Haggard?
2: Wait, hang on.
0: It was one of the old country guys. Was it not Merle Haggard?
2: It didn't sound right.
0: Who walked out of the We Are the World?
2: Dang it.
0: I should know this. I am a We Are the World expert.
2: I used to say it. I can't believe he walked out. It was...
0: it was one of them.
2: I don't have it.
0: Waylon Jennings.
2: That's it.
0: Yeah, good call.
2: I knew it wasn't right.
0: I'm ashamed.
2: Yeah.
0: I should have known that. If there's ever a Trivial Pursuit We Are the World edition, I will slay it.
2: Except that. I know. You know the order of the singers?
0: I do.
2: Yeah.
0: I know the order of the singers. I know the style in which they sing it. I know the call and response singings at the end. By the way, Stevie Wonder and Bruce Springsteen going back and forth. That's just Quincy Jones excellence right there. Yeah. I know that they had to do a cut because Cyndi Lauper's jewelry was making.
2: Yeah, but her part's great.
0: I did recently find out something new, and this was just maybe in the last month. I didn't know this. So when they go to the bridge and Michael Jackson sings, when you're down and out, there seems no hope at all. Well, Huey Lewis comes in.
2: Right.
0: But when you just believe, there's no way we can fall. Then it goes to Cyndi Lauper and then Kim Carnes, who has the shortest solo.
2: Yeah.
0: She literally says, when we. Uh-huh. That's her whole thing. The Huey Lewis part was meant for Prince. And Prince didn't want to hang out with everybody.
2: Yeah,
0: they brought Sheila E. to basically try to get Prince there. They were trying to get Prince all night. He said, I'm not hanging out with any of those bad words, but he'd do a guitar solo or something for the album. That was for Prince. Hmm. It was going to go Michael Jackson into Prince. Hello. And in the end, they asked Huey. It was not in his range, but he did it. He honestly wouldn't change it.
2: Right.
0: Wouldn't change it for the world.
2: Yeah, and then learning about Bob Dylan, how shy he was and didn't think he could do it.
0: Bob Dylan didn't think he could do it.
2: And Bruce Springsteen saved the day.
0: And it was Stevie Wonder.
2: I thought it was Bruce.
0: Stevie went over to Bob Dylan and basically did a phenomenal Bob Dylan. I mean, they show Bob Dylan trying to figure out his part, and he didn't know what the hell either. He didn't know. He's shy. And then Stevie Wonder goes over there and is literally like, we are the world. And then Bob would sing it back to him, and they figured it out. At one point, Ray Charles, who was also there, and Stevie, he asked, he said, I got to use the can. Anyone know where the bathroom is? And Stevie Wonder said, I do, and led him to the bathroom, to which one of the singers says, the blind is literally leading the blind. How about that? There are questions about Stevie Wonder.
2: Yeah, there are.
0: There are.
2: It's a lot of allegations.
0: It's one of my favorite allegations. Yeah. I honestly hope it's true. I hope Stevie Wonder all this time could see. I know he can't. I know he can't see, but how funny would that's a great bit.
2: The can I give some fuel to that fire?
0: Yeah.
2: From a story from years and years and years ago.
0: Yes.
2: We had some friends that were down in Southern California that were going to a restaurant by the water.
0: Uh-huh.
2: And they had requested, they're like, oh, can we have that table in the corner? They're like, no, that's reserved for somebody. It's like, okay. So they sat at another table. I don't know how many minutes in. Here comes Stevie Wonder and his group. Mm. And my friends were thinking, why did he get the table with the view?
0: That's a really, really good point. Because technically you could have put him in a broom closet. You didn't know.
2: Yeah.
0: It's fine. You don't want to. You want everybody to see Stevie Wonder there.
2: So the allegations that, oh, he can really see.
0: Wasn't there one thing, too, where he like caught a microphone stand?
2: Yeah, allegedly, right? Maybe his senses are out of this
0: yeah,
2: world.
0: Yeah, maybe like hearing or he sees like bright spots. You're not gonna pretend to be blind for 60 years.
2: But, and pull it off.
0: And pull it off. Yeah. Well, I mean, what he does in his private time is his business. But I would say, how great would the press conference be if he announced that he could see this whole time? And, you know, it started out where I needed
2: how great would it be? I think people wouldn't like it.
0: You think, hey, I was a huge Ray Charles guy. I needed an in. My sight got better. I actually started out, I couldn't see, but then my sight got better through the years, and I just didn't know what to do. As my hairline retreated, my sight
2: improved,
0: and I'm tired of living a lie.
2: I don't think, well, yeah, I think, you think it would be a positive press conference?
0: I don't.
2: Yeah.
0: But isn't Stevie Wonder kind of Dolly Parton adjacent?
2: Oh, he's beloved.
0: You know?
2: No?
0: Oh, God. Uh-oh. There we go. Hold on. We need, you know what?
3: Not adjacent.
0: We need a Chris buzzer. What do you do?
3: No, you're putting him up against Dolly Parton.
0: Meaning like he's in the orbit of pretty much universally beloved. Who doesn't like Stevie Wonder?
3: There are some allegations.
0: Well, allegations.
2: Of what?
0: Schmallegations. Are there alla-provens? He's looking it up.
2: Yeah. He has to look it up. It's not.
0: I'll bet you there's an allegation about Dolly Parton hanging out somewhere that we you know, somebody allegated.
2: Something happened at Dollywood.
0: Yeah. Or there was, I mean, leave it to Chris. It'd be like, oh, there's this one worker at Dollywood that didn't get paid for 2 weeks. Buck stops with Dolly.
2: How dare you? Maybe someone worked 9 to 5:30.
0: Wow. Oh. All right, anyways, enough of that. Let's talk games. So, yeah. 21 and a half wins now. They'll be better. I think if you put the over, I honestly think Vegas missed it by 3 to 4 games. I think if the over-under was 24, 25 and a half, I think that's about where it is. Now, look, we're not, and here's the other thing, because people hear what they want to hear. This isn't us sitting here going, hey, guys, it's not going to be that bad. 25 and a half wins. No, it still sucks. What the hell is Scott Perry doing? That's the other thing that bugs me, too. I don't know if Scott Perry's a good G. Oh, you know what I forgot with all the contract years? You know who else is in the contract year? Doug Christie.
2: True.
0: Now, here's the thing. This is just the truth about our friend Doug, who we love very much. This may be his last chance to ever coach an NBA team. In fact, I would say that there are fairly strong odds, above 50%, that this will be his only head coaching job. And here's why. Imagine trying to get another coaching job after you've had your only NBA head coaching experiences for the Sacramento Kings for 2 years.
2: Yeah, and I'm trying to think, and correct me if I'm wrong, people that have been head coaches of the Sacramento Kings that got jobs after that.
0: Malone and Brown, and that's...
2: And Adelman.
0: Yeah, and Adelman.
2: So...
0: Yeah.
2: Malone was on his first one, so he had a second opportunity. Brown... is kind of fortunate, because what were the Kings about his third or fourth job?
0: Lakers.
2: Cavs twice. Maybe it was his.
0: I know we don't count the Warriors, but he.
2: Yeah.
0: You know.
2: So Walton hasn't.
0: Jaeger hasn't. Corbin hasn't. Carl hasn't. Different reasons.
2: Yeah. Now, plenty of guys coached other times before.
0: Did Westfall?
2: No.
0: After the Kings?
2: No.
0: I don't think he did either.
2: Nope.
0: Rest in peace.
2: Yes.
0: Yeah, I...
2: So generally...
0: Generally, they don't.
2: Right.
0: And most would say that Doug passed up, I mean, whether it's a Jay Triano or whomever, passed up some people, no fault of him, just saying.
2: Right.
0: Maybe got it a little bit early. And my point is this, I'm not trying to crap on Doug here, I'm saying he's going to be motivated to win some games too. Because there is... Now, what I will tell you are overwhelming odds is barring like... The Kings have this massive, surprising season. They end the year, which, by the way, the end of the year is the toughest part of the schedule. We left that out. The easiest part of the schedule is the beginning of the year. by a pretty, and by easy, I mean just compared to the rest of it. They start out with the Clippers, Portland, Memphis, Spurs, New Orleans, Memphis, Dallas, Lakers, Spurs, Miami, Orlando, Portland. You see what I'm saying? Like that, that is the most winnable stretch of games they're going to have all year, is that first probably 20. And I expect they're going to win some of those. And you're going to start hearing, here's where I'm going to pull back. You're going to start hearing like, oh, NBA surprises. And some analysts will be like, the Sacramento Kings, they're sitting here at 7-10 or whatever it is. And, you know, oh, I didn't think they'd have this many wins until the all. Well, no, they're probably, I think they will win definitively more games in the first 41 than the last 41.
2: Okay.
0: Odds are. And I'm telling you, I would put this, and God bless him. I hope I'm wrong, because it only means good things happen if I'm wrong. But if I'm doing my job, I think there is a 90% chance Dub Christie is not back next year. And I might be soft on that. I might be being soft on that just because of what I perceive as the timeline. It is a 2-year contract, I think, with a team option for a third, if I remember correctly. GMs almost universally end up putting their own guys in. And they're going to not be great this year. So you're going to have 2.25 years under the Doug Christie home, of which the winning percentage is probably going to be, God, somewhere in the neighborhood of 30%. So you got a lot of people motivated.
2: Yeah. And, you know, Doug can only do his, I mean, there's no doubt he's going to work his hardest and try his hardest and all that. I believe of that.
0: Yeah. I think, you know, it has before.
2: Yeah, you're as good as your ingredients that we said a lot. And I know you're bringing up Scott Perry before, too. What do you, and people like, what's he doing? What's he trying to do? What do you think, personally, today, right now, is the thing they're missing the most? Like, if you could say, this is added, this will help this team.
0: Defense.
2: Okay. Like rim protection defense. Mm-hmm. Yeah. So if a, well, the analogy is not going to be perfect here because Ben Simmons kind of qualifies as someone who's been an all defensive player. But if a free agent that was like playing without question, like could be available, the Kings didn't have the money.
0: No.
2: Like they weren't in that position to get a rim protector, a great backcourt defensive guard, not this summer.
0: Right.
2: Now, I think they're going to have some more freedoms coming up, but, you know, he had to work under certain parameters that I know he wishes were different, but he's got to follow the guidelines.
0: I think it is incredibly important
2: For Doug
0: to understand that Doug and Scott Perry were handed a steaming hot turd. They were handed a turd when it came to the cap situation and the formation of the team. They were handed an absolute turd. The only thing that they can do, and Perry specifically at this point, a lot of it is time. He has tried to trade LaVine.
2: Yeah.
0: He has tried to trade Sabonis. The only reason Sabonis hasn't been traded is because the one team that stepped up and said, we will do this deal, insisted that Jakob Poeltl, I'm talking about the Raptors, that Jakob Poeltl be part of the deal. Jakob Poeltl is signed for the next 4 years. It would be stupid for Scott to do that. So what has he done? He's tried to draft. He's brought in Acuff, Clifford, Reyno. I don't know anything about Acuff yet. I think Clifford and Reyno, it's a pretty decent deal. I can't grade him on DeAndre Hunter yet because we got 20 seconds out of the dude.
2: Yeah.
0: He did draft the point guard to replace, you know, Westbrook and Schroeder, who replaced Fox, who replaced Halliburton, you know, that whole thing, or you know what I mean by that. And now this summer, he's getting $50 million off the books in LaVine, and if he does manage to trade Sabonis for anything that isn't carrying money into next year, he's pulling $100 million off the books. Mm-hmm. And we're monitoring this Jalen Duren situation right now. It's a very interesting thing. I don't know if Jalen Duren's the right supermax guy, whatever max guy to bring in. But what I do know is he's 22 years old. He matches the timeline. He was an all-NBA center last year. He's an all-star. And now all of a sudden, if you're able to bookend, you got your point guard, and you got your center and whatever in between, that's an interesting style of future for this team.
2: Yeah. And I'm thinking as we're talking about all this, then I go back to the best year in recent memories, which was the Beam Team year, yes. The first year.
0: Yes.
2: And I think about what went right. Why did that work? Because I think we had probably some of the same questions at that time. We're looking at a team that didn't have like this amazing rim protection, wasn't known for its defense. Why did that group work so well? Well, Sabonis had a great year and was healthy. Fox had a really good year and was healthy. Yeah. Malik Monk was runner-up for sixth man of the year.
0: Yes.
2: So they had a lot of good players. Herter's first half was incredible.
0: Yes.
2: I think we all felt at the time like there could be an upgrade with Barnes. So yes. It wasn't like it was flawless. But I think the thing that if we look at that year, there were two things that worked for the Kings. They stayed incredibly healthy, and the West did not.
0: That is correct.
2: And they took advantage of that. They deserved everything they got. I'm not trying to short side that, but I think if you're trying to look, man, sometimes you need some breaks. You do, and they got a lot of them that year. So I'm trying to picture myself going, okay, you have a lot of the same elements still here in some regard. Could Sabonis have that kind of year again? I would say yes.
0: There's no reason to think he won't. Is he going to be the guy that they get on his shoulders for the playoffs? No.
2: Yeah.
0: Is he going to put up 19, 13, and 6 or 7?
2: Absolutely.
0: Almost certainly.
2: Yeah. Now, is there another player that could be close to what De'Aaron did? I don't know. I think LaVine is capable. It's different.
0: Yes.
2: Acuff, I think that's too early to ask for.
0: But Acuff can distribute. You know, do you remember, did you see the movie Moneyball?
2: Oh, yeah.
0: Okay, remember the whole premise was they were trying to replace Jason Giambi.
2: Right.
0: And they couldn't. They didn't have the money. But what they tried to do is replace him in the aggregate. And that reminds me of your question about Fox. They're not going to replace his distribution, at least not this year with a rookie. But between Acuff, between Sabonis, Simmons is in there getting time. These are three full-on distributors. I think they can replace his distribution and scoring, adding in LaVine in the aggregate.
2: Yeah, and then, you know, can Monk get back to, like, close to a sixth man of the year? I think there's some elements there.
0: Yes.
2: But it's, you know, the totality of staying healthy, the totality of the rest of the West, getting, you know, all those kind of things to have it even be remotely close to what that Beam Team year was.
0: And I think it goes incomplete in talking about the way I think what Scott Perry is doing right now is he's trying to stabilize this team at the bottom, if that makes sense, and create a foundation to start coming up and run a sustained thing.
2: Yeah.
0: We did this with the battery of Brown and McNair, and both got their executive and coach of the year thing, and it seemed like they had a sustained situation.
2: Yeah.
0: And then things started to happen. I will add one more caveat to everything I'm saying. I'm not going to speak for you, but to everything I'm saying is we talked about health and we talked about health and trades. I cannot, nor can you account for that. But there's one more thing that needs to be accounted for, at least spoken about when it comes to this team, and that's Vivek Ranadive. He has to continue to stay away from basketball operations, whether it was the Michael Malone thing, whether it was his takeover of the front office last year. He has to stay out of basketball operations. Full stop. I don't mean he can't be informed, as every owner is, on potential moves. For example, if they have an opportunity to get Jalen Duren, it is absolutely the owner's right to sit in on that meeting when they're going to commit $250 million to somebody and say, okay, does this make sense? Do we want to do this? That is one, but that is not the nature of his involvement over the last 13 years. This is a real thing, and I don't want to dance around it anymore. It is every bit, if not more important, as health, as trades, as drafts, or whatever. Every time this team begins to rebound, and I don't mean Sabonis rebound, I mean every time it seems they start to do something or things get a little wonky, fingers start playing into this whole thing. And if you think that had nothing to do with both Monty McNair being gone and also the removal of Wes Wilcox in the middle of the year, you're completely wrong. And I'm not trying to necessarily rehash stuff because I think that's low-hanging fruit. What I do think is important is that it's understood. I think the whole fan base that is engaged is looking very closely at that situation for any sniffs, any rumbles of ownership involvement. Stick to the off the court stuff. Go watch the games and cheer. Be the fan you are. stay the hell out of basketball ops, because that is a big reason why we're sitting on Zach LaVine right now in an immovable contract. That is a big reason why Scott Perry has to rebuild a lot of the stuff that he's rebuilding. And I welcome any, I've said this before, and I welcome pushback on it from anybody with the organization, but I'm not going to get that phone call because there is no pushback on it. We'll take a break. When we return, four down territory, top five, bottom five, Kyler Murray and the Raiders, specifically Kirk Cousins. We'll talk about that next.
4: The 49ers made a statement in their home opener, crushing the Dolphins 35-13. With Australia fully in the rear view, will San Francisco secure another early divisional win against Arizona? Your local sports leader, Sactown Sports 1140.
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2: I won't go into any details, obviously. It's internal stuff. But Scott, I'll say this. Got a really nice email during the break from our market manager.
3: We were just talking about. You read it that fast?
2: I did. I only have one complaint. Not a complaint, just a constructive... Constructive.
3: Something nice has been said.
2: It was a really nice, kind email.
3: Okay.
2: But it was to the whole staff.
3: What's wrong with that?
2: I think I would like individual compliments, please. One for you. For me. None for Chris. Maybe Frankie. I don't know about Alan. Certainly not Matt. Definitely Kayla and Whitey. Actually, you know what?
3: I feel like you're picking on Matt.
2: We had a group. Let's just put it this way. We had a group project.
3: Yeah.
2: Okay. And he was complimenting us on the group project that we just completed. I would actually in the future like send the group email, but with like a draft with grades. So like, I think it's safe to say you would have gotten an A.
3: What if you didn't get an A?
2: Then
3: would you rather see this?
2: If it was a B plus, I want the truth. No, I can't handle the truth.
3: If you saw that you got a B plus and Matt got an A minus,
2: I would be pissed.
3: Exactly.
2: But
3: I'd
2: say, what was the difference between the B plus thing? Well, here's the thing. He sent it to everybody. What if somebody's dragging us down? I don't know who it is. Maybe it's me.
3: Well, but
2: want to know?
3: Nobody knows. It's a compliment to the entire group. This was very nice.
2: It was very nice.
3: You want a gold star? You want a treat?
2: You get some M&Ms later.
3: Yes, there you go. No.
2: No.
3: You were a B+.
2: Yeah, I'm like stuck to milk. They give me milk duds. Some crap candy. Milk duds are horrible.
3: They're not horrible. They're just...
2: Jason, can I tell you?
3: Yeah.
2: There's a reason why they're not called milk successes.
3: Why?
2: Because they're milk duds. In the history, dud doesn't mean good. Like, oh, you don't go around and go, the Seahawks won the Super Bowl last year. What a dud.
3: Were there senior mints?
2: Just such a good question.
3: Or jumbo mints?
2: Why like is these... it just junior mints?
3: Yeah, they're old enough now.
2: It's kind of like, is there a Carl Sr.? I don't know. But we need to know these things. And you're right. I wouldn't. Oh, you know what senior mints are? Yeah. They're those ones that come in the plastic that have the green or red stripes on them. Those are senior mints.
3: Different kind of mints.
2: Junior mints are mints with a chocolatey covering on them.
3: These are good. I haven't had those in a long time.
2: I hadn't had them in forever, and I literally had a handful last Saturday.
3: Really?
2: We were at a friend's house playing spades, and they always have a candy closet for the kid, like junk food section. And I went in there, and there was a half-eaten box of junior mints. So I just poured a few in my hand and downed them. Do you eat them one by one?
3: Yeah,
2: I just... What? What? You gotta look.
3: I was just thinking about the open box at somebody else's house.
2: They were fresh. I know. I mean, they're like family.
3: No, I...
2: But I'll say this. Junior Mint versus York Peppermint Patty.
3: Peppermint Patty.
2: Yeah, I think
3: more,
2: so.
3: It's just more of
2: it's just
3: little,
2: more there.
3: That more dish.
2: Almond Joy versus Mound. Is,
3: no, Mounds don't.
2: Mounds just
3: nut.
2: Don't have the...
3: Almond Joy.
2: Yeah, because you like the nut.
3: Yeah.
2: No, that's... absolutely.
3: That was first down, right?
2: Also, you know what can get the hell out of here other than milk duds? Caramel.
3: No.
2: Caramel in a candy bar.
3: No, not accepting
2: you
3: that.
2: Bite into the candy bar and there's this string like cheese. It's candy cheese. And I like cheese, but I don't want it stringing all the... And they're chewing it for an hour.
3: Caramel's great. Caramel or caramel?
2: Yep.
3: Okay.
2: Root or route?
3: Root.
2: You don't say route for the home team.
3: Route beer.
2: Right. First down.
4: What are your top five teams in the NFL after 2 weeks?
2: Oh, kind of personal. All right, now.
3: I'm not sharing.
2: Just so you know.
3: Yeah.
2: This is based on only this year. Our power rankings are based only on performance this year. without knowing you've been Matt Damon in The Martian, but you were there for which you haven't seen.
3: No,
2: but you've been on Mars for like 10 years.
3: Okay,
2: you're coming home, and you're going into the football season naked. You don't know what happened last year. You don't know who's good or who's bad. So based on that, I would say my number five team would be the Philadelphia Eagles. Number four would be the Minnesota Vikings. Number three, the 49ers. Number two, the Buffalo Bills. And number one, the Kansas City Chiefs.
3: Okay. We have some differences here. At number five, I have the Kansas City Chiefs.
2: Okay.
3: At number four, I did same as you. I didn't think you'd have Minnesota in there. I'm really excited about what they've done. Defensively, they've been great. So I put the Vikings at four. Here's a stat for you. Ready for this stat? The Vikings have won four games in a row going back to last season.
2: Yeah.
3: Okay. Not a big deal, right?
2: Not a big deal, right? Yeah.
3: Is this a big deal? They've won the four games with a different starting quarterback every time.
2: That's
3: bananas. It's not the same one.
2: That is bananas. That is actually bananas.
3: Yeah.
2: Wow.
3: So it tells you about the defense.
2: Yeah.
3: Right? Number three, Seattle. I like the way they've played so far to start the year. Niners have looked great. I have them at number two, and I put Buffalo, the Bills, at number one.
2: Also, I read this yesterday. This surprised me. We're doing stats. You know, the 49ers opened up the season 2-0 and in both wins, won by 20 or more points. Franchise has been around since 1946. They've never done that before.
3: Really?
2: I surprised the heck out of me.
3: I was not aware of that.
2: I did not know that.
3: Yeah. What accent was that?
2: I don't know.
3: Okay.
2: Kind of California girl being Ed McMahon.
3: Sure.
2: Being Phil Hartman.
3: Okay.
2: Rest in peace. Second down.
4: What are the bottom five teams in the NFL after 2 weeks?
2: Wow. They said that very intensely.
3: Mm.
2: And by the way, honorable mention, the Raiders.
3: In the bottom five?
2: In the top five. the fifth worst team, I will say the Houston Texans.
3: Okay.
2: Followed by the Commanders, Falcons, Titans, and Los Angeles Chargers.
3: Mm.
2: Losing. Now remember, it's not just that they lost to Arizona. It's not just that they lost to the Raiders, because remember, they could have been that could have been last year's Super Bowl. We've been on Mars. But they have lost both games 26-14. Both have been at home.
3: Yeah.
2: And they got a lot coming up.
3: Yeah, my fifth worst team. We have some similarities. I have Washington. I think they've looked bad. They got the injury now to Jaden Daniels. Four, Tampa Bay. You can't lose to Cleveland. Sorry, guys.
2: You just can't.
3: I put the Chargers third worst. Two bad losses to teams that I thought they'd be better than. Tennessee, I have at 31. And dead last, bringing up the rear, Atlanta. They've been a hot mess.
2: Yeah, hot mess, Atlanta. Yeah. Did I read right? They haven't run a play in the red zone.
3: Oh, my gosh.
2: They have not run a play in the red zone. By the way,
3: as we heard, they're going to be on prime time for the next 3 weeks.
2: Isn't that neat? That's exactly what everyone's clamoring for it.
3: Yep.
2: Devontae Adams gained 195 yards in week two. Kenneth Walker gained 191 yards versus the Broncos in week one. That means that one player a week has by themselves outgained their entire opponent's yards. Kenneth Walker, 191 to the Broncos, 176. Devontae Adams, 195 to the Giants, 182. Will the streak continue in week three?
3: I'm going to say no.
2: I'm going to agree with you. Sir, who gets the square?
3: Yeah.
2: Or we're both wrong. Mm-hmm. Third down.
4: Kyler Murray has cleared concussion protocol and will start for the 2-0 Vikings this week. Is that the right call?
2: They say you shouldn't lose your job due to injury. But had they said that to Drew Bledsoe, the Patriots would have a lot less Super Bowls. Now, Carson Wentz is not Drew Bledsoe. This just in. Tom Brady. But so far in two games, Jason Ross, he's 23-39 for 276 yards. Three touchdowns, no picks, with a 106.4 rating. His QBR sucks. I think you kind of you said it earlier. They're winning on defense. Yep,
3: that's their calling card.
2: And
3: just don't turn the ball over, Kyler.
2: Don't turn the ball over, Kyler. And remember, Holmes, you're not 6'4". Stop running around like you're 6'4". Kyler Murray, remember, was the property, I think still is, of the Athletics.
3: Wouldn't that be great if he came here?
2: Wouldn't that be amazing? But he's a baseball player. He's a major league level talent baseball player, which tells me he knows how to slide.
3: Yeah.
2: Learn how to slide, dude. You are a tiny little itsy bitsy teeny weeny quarterback.
3: He's a little guy.
2: He's a little guy. Gain the yards and go down.
3: On the field.
2: But yeah, I think you do that.
3: Yeah, rely on that defense. Kyler Murray still was the guy they chose. Kevin O'Connell's pretty good at this coaching thing. So yeah, I'm good with it.
2: Fourth down. Wow, that was pretty cool.
3: It was.
2: I said fourth down, the music. I did hit the post. That was awesome.
4: Speaking of quarterbacks, the Raiders are 2-0, and Kirk Cousins is playing well. You don't mess with that, right?
2: You do not mess with that. Period.
3: They took Mendoza number one.
2: They did. And they're getting free.
3: What?
2: By the way, you don't mess with it, number one. Number two, you don't mess with it. Mm-hmm. Okay, leave it alone. Anyone else having the same thoughts creeping in the back of my head that they're their head that I am, though? Like, there is like a possibility that Fernando Mendoza stinks.
3: There is. And I'm worried about that.
2: And they're not going to say that, but like, Kirk Cousins did beat him out for the job, and he is playing well, and that's fine. Yeah. And I don't believe this. I think Mendoza's just young and Cousins is good. But God, you know, there is a problem. Like, what if the coaches are sitting back and they're like, this isn't a debate. Like, Fernando Mendoza is not, he probably should be like a 6-year senior.
3: Well, then Cousins better keep playing well, because if they start to lose or he doesn't play well, then everyone's going to go, well, now's the time.
2: Now's the time.
3: You drafted him number one.
2: Yeah. And then Fernando Mendoza comes and he's like, I feel great and I'm excited and whoop de doop de da. And then he's peeling grass out of his eye. You know,
3: that would be his press conference.
2: You know, the grass just, you know,
3: whoop de doop de da.
2: Whoop de doop de da. I got grass in my eye, but I'm feeling okay. Back to you in the booth, Mr. Aikman. And they like lost 59-0. You know what I'm saying? Like,
3: he's the singing quarterback.
2: The happy go lucky fun guy routine, which I believe is legit.
3: Yeah.
2: You see his brother talk, by the way. He's also a quarterback. Same exact way. I think it's legit. But also,
3: Coach Plow told us that.
2: Exactly. Yeah. Now, but if you're losing bad, people are like, he doesn't have the fire. We'll take a break.
3: He didn't start the fire.
2: He did not. Billy Joel did. Yeah. When we come back, what's hot, what's not, we'll go streaking next.
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3: So several teams are 0-2 in the NFL. We'll kind of test that panic meter coming up at 9 o'clock. Should you be concerned if you're the Colts, if you're the Texans, and a few others, Falcons, Buccaneers, so on and so forth? Oh, my. We'll talk about that in the next hour. Also, what's on deck? Crosstalk with Matt and Kayla, Celebrity Birthdays 2. That's all coming up.
15: Oh, the sequel.
3: Yeah, exactly. But I think we do need to find out one thing, maybe two things.
2: Okay.
3: Like... Maybe. Who's hot?
2: Yeah.
3: Maybe Chris knows.
2: Maybe he does.
16: I don't know about that.
2: All right.
16: But if I were to take a stab at it.
2: Oh, go ahead.
16: Oh, no, go ahead.
2: No, JR can wait.
16: Okay.
2: Go ahead.
16: I would go with Matt Stafford and Davante Adams.
2: Ah.
16: Last night, they combined for 195 receiving yards. That's the most yards by a quarterback receiver duo, 33 or older, in an NFL history. In NFL history since?
2: Steve Young and Jerry Rice.
3: Montana and Rice.
16: Steve Young and Jerry Rice.
2: Let's go!
16: Who had 289 yards in a game.
2: There's that.
3: Also, Chris loves L.A.
2: He does love L.A.
16: I just said a San Francisco team beat
2: L.A. Yeah, but you started with L.A. Where you love.
16: To where a San Francisco team beat L.A.
2: Mm. You beat L.A. The opponents of the Seattle Seahawks... Jason, have had 18 full possessions.
3: Okay.
2: Over two games. JR was wrestling. Mm. The opponents have scored on just three of them. And they've turned the ball over on four. Right now, two games into the season, a Seahawks opponent is more likely to give the ball away than they are to score. Wow.
16: Guess I don't need to give my what's not.
2: What, opponents of the Seahawks?
16: Yeah.
2: Ah, oh, jeez. Ah, oh, jeez. Mm-hmm. Hey, hey, JR.
9: I hate Seattle talk. Stop it.
2: Well, just blame
9: stop
2: Chris.
9: It now.
2: Chris was that. Chris all about that. LA and Seattle.
9: Yeah, you go back up to your little sanctioned city up there, Seattle, and save the people, Chris.
2: Sanctioned city.
9: Jeez. We didn't start the fire.
2: No.
9: It's been burning.
2: Since the world's been turning.
9: That song's in my head for the yeah, Kennedy, Jimmy John.
2: Did you say Jimmy John?
3: I heard Jimmy John.
2: Jimmy John, Sarah Lee. Oh, my goodness me. What are you doing?
9: There you go. Okay. You rock.
2: Uh-huh.
3: That's
9: have you ever seen Parks? Are you a big Parks and Rec fan?
2: My wife is. I only saw the one where the dude's having the heart attack and he starts farting. Yeah, the fart attack.
9: That's okay, it. That's there's one where she won't stop singing that song until Ron apologizes to her, and is I forget who plays Leslie Knope. What's her name? Anyway,
16: Amy Poehler.
9: She's phenomenal. Thank you. I look at God darn it, Chris. Mm-hmm. Perfect answer. He's so smart and he's from Seattle, saving the people.
2: Hey, I got a question. Hey, anyway, guys, what if Sean McVay and JR were in the same room together having a podcast?
9: My team didn't do well. I was in Australia. I was tired. Wah, wah.
2: Well,
3: that's the pod.
16: And what would JR say?
2: Turkey sausage. They just leave. All right. Well, who's not, Chris?
16: Seattle
2: opponents.
16: Seahawks opponents.
2: All right. I'll give you one then. How about this? Well, another who's hot. Congratulations to Chad Tracy in the boy, they waited this long for this section of the news. Chad Tracy manages the Boston Red Sox, also has two first names. He has now been signed as of 40 minutes ago to a 3-year contract with a club option for 2030. He took over from Alex Cora when Cora was fired. The Red Sox were 12-17. Jason, they're 74-55 since.
3: Yeah, give a 3-year deal. Go ahead.
2: Yeah, why not?
3: Sure.
2: Here's your who's not, Chris. We're talking about the Texans and their defense. I have some early returns. Let's see. Their defense against deep passes through week two. They've allowed 7 completions, which is last. They've allowed 228 passing yards, which is last. They

0: from MLB.
1: Who can keep the streak going? It's time to go streaking.
2: What the hell are you doing?
3: We're streaking.
4: Well, not much. This is a show. Dave's at zero. Chris is at zero. I'm at five. So let's start with Chris. He was at zero, trying to get to one. He took Jackson Holiday. We didn't have a lot of games yesterday, only three games.
5: Holiday!
4: Well, Chris, how'd you do?
5: I'm detecting something.
4: Do you know what that means?
5: He did not play.
4: Correct.
5: Yes.
4: Yeah. Yes.
5: I got it.
4: Yeah.
5: Hey, I got it.
4: So Chris stays at zero. Dave, okay. You said, I'm just going to take a flyer. You're going to take Kuzima Okamoto. Of the Jays of Toronto. They're blue, I believe.
5: Yeah, it was actually a Toronto Blue Jay.
4: Yes. He got up four times for you yesterday, and he collected one hit.
5: Hey!
4: You were at one.
5: More like Okamo, yes. That was a no.
4: And I was at five trying to get to six. I took Pete Alonso.
5: Pete Alonso, who I believe, if I read this morning, if he leads the league in RBI this year, which he's on pace to do, he'll become the first player in baseball history to lead both the NL and AL in RBI in their first years in each league.
4: Oh, I was not aware of that.
5: How about that?
4: Yeah, he got up four times yesterday. He got two hits, two home runs.
5: Wow.
4: Three RBI.
5: Wow. Wow.
4: I'm at six.
5: That is awesome.
4: So, Chris, everybody's playing today.
5: Who are you taking, Chris?
6: I'm going to take PCA.
5: Jason, who are you taking today?
4: Why?
5: Just curious. Because you always go last on this. It's not cool.
4: Well, I'm going to take...
6: I always go last.
5: Well, yeah.
4: From the Arizona Diamondbacks.
5: Yeah.
4: Diamondbacks?
5: It's Diamondbacks.
4: Diamondbacks. Nolan Arenado.
5: Nolan Arenado.
4: Yeah. Who are you taking today, Dave?
5: Well, you sniffed it out. When somebody has a nice streak going, I tend to want to backpack them because either way, I'm a winner. Either I get a hit along with you or...
4: In the last week?
5: Yeah, you know what? I'm going to be classy. I'm going to be classy, dude.
4: Yeah.
5: I'm going to be classy. Why don't you give me Junior Caminero?
4: What? That's classy?
5: Well, I don't know. It's
4: playing
5: not
4: the Yankees.
5: Well, it's not. I didn't know that.
4: Okay, that's fine.
5: Well, who's the other guy off the Rays that hits really well? Is like going to win a batting
4: choice.
5: I did? Okay. Is there a senior Caminero?
4: No.
5: Okay.
4: He's the first. Or the second. Or the third. Simpson, I think.
5: Chandler Simpson. Yeah. But sounds like a Friends character.
4: Yeah.
5: Yeah. All right. That it? We good?
4: Yeah.
5: Did we do everything?
4: We streaked.
5: We stroke? Stroked?
4: Yeah.
5: Struck. We struck.
4: Yeah. Thunder.
5: We'll take a break. When we come back, hey, I see you've got a bulge in your pocket, Jason Ross. Yeah. I believe you brought to work with you the panic meter. It's a little meter we have. We look at the little dial.
4: It's not that little.
5: You're a shower. We're gonna go over all the 0-2 teams.
4: Yeah.
5: And we're gonna look at that panic meter and see where art thou, panic meter. And in the meantime, I would like to finally 49 invite the audience to enjoy that fun preview of the next commercial that just showed you, but also to put your football knowledge to the test with the premier. Well, if it's premier, why isn't there an E at the end?
4: Premier Pools and Spas.
5: Premier. I'm changing the pronunciation for them. Hey, you know what? You know why they're called that? Because they're the best pools and spas place
4: ever
5: in the world, in history.
4: It's confirm.
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4: No way.
5: The listener with the most correct picks each week will win a customized Arctic. I've been saying RTIC and nobody's corrected me. And then Richie texted me during the last break and was like, hey, you know, it's Arctic. They just spell it RTIC. Didn't know that. A customized Arctic cooler. And the top overall score at the end of the season takes home a Sacktown Sports Flyaway grand prize. It includes $1,000 in airfare credit and $1,000 in spending money. We should probably talk about that.

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0: I see one of my favorite office bits. Not the show. It's Tuesday. So every Tuesday at 9 in the big fancy conference room downstairs, they have their weekly big sales meeting.
18: Okay.
0: And if the breaks line up and the doors open, I'll always check. I have to go in there, and then there's always a seat because nobody sits at the head of the table. I like to sit at the head of the table. Just take a seat and go, all right, guys, what can we do to help you? And then I get blank stares. And
18: you get up and leave.
0: I get up and leave. Although, Bill Louie is our sales manager. Super nice guy for the whole station. And he recently... moved into a new house or something, whatever. I don't know. And there was a lot of stuff left over in there. And he brought one of those things to work, which is now the newest member of our studio. I don't think you've been introduced yet, have you?
5: No, I saw it yesterday, but yeah. I haven't been introduced.
0: So this is the absolute, and sorry if you can't see this on YouTube, but that's why you should be watching. This is the scariest lamp I've ever seen in my life.
17: And what's the second scariest lamp you've ever seen?
0: Say that again.
17: What's the second scariest lamp you've ever seen?
5: Mike lamp?
0: Jim E. Lamp. I love Post Pizza. Oon's National Vacation. Yeah. Or wait, not National Vacation. It would just be Oon's Vacation.
5: Lisa Anelli.
0: Oh, good one. Isn't somebody named Frank Lampard? Yeah. Oh, a soccer player.
5: Son?
0: Lampson?
5: Son?
0: Slamson. Hey, it's not Slamson. You're cheating. I have not plugged this in yet.
5: Okay.
0: Famous last word. I'm actually kind of, this lamp has to be.
5: What if this takes us off air?
0: By the way, for those just listening,
5: if this thing starts to walk and talk, I'm
0: blaming Bill Louie.
5: I'm out of here.
0: This is a lamp that has, instead of the like stick, what's it called? The wand of the lamp, the stick of the lamp, the thing that the bulb is on top of. Mm-hmm. It's a stuffed clown. And then the top of the lamp is orange and has these little orange balls hanging off of it, right? Oh, God, I am kind of scared.
5: Whoa.
0: I just broke it.
5: Something fell off his ear.
0: Okay, I plugged it in. Ah, the light doesn't work. It's the bulb isn't bulbing. We need a new bulb.
18: Hi, Jason.
0: But anyways, so, shout out to,
18: come meet me down here.
0: Doesn't this look freaky though?
5: Yeah.
0: I'm unplugged.
5: Thank you.
0: But I immediately said, hey, why don't we, I'm looking on YouTube now. They can't, is this the way I'm supposed to go?
5: Yeah.
0: No. Yes. All right. So if you're watching on YouTube, you can see the scariest lamp in history. And that's how I actually like this. This will make Jason Ornelas feel good. This is how you're supposed
5: to
0: do YouTube.
5: He's going to love it.
0: He's going to absolutely love this. Also loves it when new electronics are brought into the studio. So I think it adds a bit of a thing. Also, this probably belonged to a serial killer.
5: 100%.
0: Who would voluntarily, who saw this in 1972 and went, I need this. I need this lamp.
17: Probably came with the house.
5: Yeah.
0: I don't know. All right. Three for madness.
5: Oh, there you're moving it.
17: Three for madness.
0: I don't know. the clown. This clown's throwing me off. All right.
5: Three for madness.
0: All right. We got to. I brought in the clown for the panic meter.
5: Yeah. It's a panic clown.
0: It is a panic clown.
5: It's a clown question, bro.
0: It's a clown question, Bryce Harper. Oh, and his back is split. He's got puffings coming out of it. That's a clown ass. All right. Let's try to see. It's got a split.
5: Yeah. It's also got a split in the front, too.
0: I feel like I need to. Oh, it's a like a front butt?
5: No, a split up here on the shoulder.
0: It's had
5: a shoulder surgery, looks like.
0: Oh, well, you know.
5: Not a front butt.
0: That's one of my favorite sayings.
5: It is a great saying.
0: All right. So are we panicking or other than because of the lamp?
5: Well, what's the stat? Only 11% of the teams that have started 0-2 have ever made the playoffs. So maybe some teams should panic.
0: I would think so.
5: Yeah.
0: Hey, if you're 0-2 right now.
5: And we've got 1, 2, 3, 4, 5, 6, 7, 8 of them.
0: Ugh. Bad news bears for them, dude.
5: Like the Titans? Probably panic. Expected panic?
0: But also,
5: maybe not even a panic.
0: Yeah, no panic. They know.
5: They are who we thought they were.
0: It's like,
5: so crown them.
0: It's like, are the Kings going to panic when they're under 500 this year? No.
5: Right.
0: They know.
5: They're just tightening.
0: They're just tightening.
5: Yeah.
0: Is that how it's pronounced? Titans? Or is it rhyme with mittens?
5: Titans.
0: What would it sound like, Jason, if it rhymed with mittens? The Tennessee
5: gloves.
0: Gloves. And that's a great point. Yeah. Isotoners.
5: Texans?
0: I wouldn't panic yet. That defense is
5: too good.
0: Despite what we just talked about, the defense is good.
5: And the division.
0: Yeah, the division.
5: Right?
0: Yeah.
5: Because another team in that division, we already mentioned the Titans, is 0-2. How about the Colts? They're 0-2.
0: The Colts are interesting, Jason, because they did start out well. Look, they got beat by the Ravens, and that was in Indy. Really good showing versus the Chiefs in Kansas City. But they go Texans, Commanders, at Steelers, home Titans.
5: So 1, 2, 3 of their next four teams they play are 0-2, but one of them is the Texans.
0: Yeah, I actually, how about this? Wait, one of the Texans or Colts is going to be 0-3 after this weekend.
5: Correct. Yes, they're 0-2-1.
0: That's a great point right there.
5: Yeah.
0: Again, I don't know that expectation. Hey, by the way, how do you feel about the owner lady being on the sideline with the
5: headset and like writing down plays?
0: And I only say owner lady to identify her. I don't care if it's owner man or owner lady. It's not a gender thing. They own the team. Who cares? But I don't think I like it.
5: I don't like it. Not a
0: fan. I don't like it at all. Like, if you need to be on the headset, I understand what she said. Hey, I want to learn. I want to make informed decisions. I want to but does that mean that you're involving yourself or wanting to involve yourself in NFL personnel decisions? Like, I understand wanting to be, she grew up with her dad, Jim, around football. She knows as much football, I'm sure, as anybody else that is a civilian, if you will. But do you really want an owner? Like, with the exception of Al Davis, when does that work out? Doesn't work out in Dallas. That doesn't happen. Doesn't work out in Sacramento. So do we really want that or be in the booth?
5: Can I ask a question that I think I know the answer to?
0: What if I said no? I mean, oh, well, I was like, Jason, I'd actually rather you didn't. Then would we just move on?
5: On to the next thing.
0: No, I want to know what you're going to ask.
5: Would we feel differently? I don't think it's a man or woman thing at all. I'm with you. But let's say, Tom Brady.
0: Sure.
5: Is an owner now.
0: Absolutely would feel different.
5: Yeah.
0: Tom Brady is arguably the greatest. If he's on the Mount Rushmore, greatest players of all time. By the way, or if it was Bryant Young.
5: Right.
0: I don't know.
5: Good pull.
0: If it was J.J. Stokes.
5: Right.
0: You have played football at the top of the pops. You have played football or been around football. You are qualified.
5: No, qualified, yes. But does it feel intrusive in a way? If you're the owner, I mean, we all know how we would prefer our owners to run the teams.
0: Sure.
5: As far as like, really write the checks, hire the people, get out of the way. But could it also just be, hey, I just want to hear the process, hear what the plays are being called?
0: I actually have 0%. Actually, I think that's kind of a cool thing. But then wire it into your box, your the owner's box, the booth.
5: It's more the look.
0: It's the look. And also, by the way, if I'm a coordinator, if I'm a coach, do I really want the owner listening in on all my, I don't know. It's just one more, maybe they don't think about it. And I'll just bet, I don't know this for a fact, but I'm going to give her the benefit of the doubt. I'll just bet she's probably sat with him and be like, listen, I'm not here to interfere. I'm not here to call plays, pretend like I'm not even there. Like, I just want to listen and learn from you guys. You guys are the smartest NFL people in the world. I just want to hear what's going on and ask the occasional question for my own education so I can make more informed decisions and I'm not just like, duh, duh, duh. I respect all of that, and I'll bet she said something like that. But still, you know that when you're going back and forth, when you're talking, it's not all play calling. Sometimes these guys are having conversations. And you know your owner's listening in?
5: Right, because I'm sure in a game there's maybe even a heated back and forth or a moment of uncertainty. Like, hey, on this 4th-and-3, let's not run that or whatever. I mean, just some points that you could make those that are decision makers wonder what's going on. But, I mean, I guess, you know, that's part of their job too. It still just feels weird. Feels weird.
0: Yeah, it does feel weird, but yeah.
5: Here's another 0-2 team, and I think I know where you're going to go with this one, the Chargers.
0: They have more reason to panic than any other team in the NFL because It's the Perfect Storm, if you will. Good movie. Not a happy one, by the way. George Clooney, Mark Wahlberg. There's a few others in there. Excellent movie. Super sad.
5: Oh.
0: Wait, have you not seen it?
5: No.
0: Oh. Well, I think I'm doing a spoiler alert. They're on a fishing boat.
5: I know they're on a boat.
0: And they go down and they all die. And I think it actually happened. I think it's actually based on a true story.
5: No,
0: I don't
5: still
0: know.
5: Alive.
0: I don't know if it's I don't know if it's like the Edmund Fitzgerald or nothing, but like I think it actually did happen. But like if it didn't actually happen to that point, it was because you never know. Because
5: it's not Hollywood.
0: Yeah, well, it's Hollywood in the sense that like even if it really happened as based on a true story, how would they know what their character said on the boat before it went? You know what I'm saying? So they're obviously filling in some blanks here.
5: Yeah, you showed me a different version of the Titanic earlier today.
0: I did show you a different version
5: of the
0: Titanic.
5: Maybe that's what it was like.
0: It might have been. We had song had been out yet. Oh. Lindsey Buckingham wasn't born. But other than that, they had the imperfect storm, if you will, of expectations.
5: Yeah.
0: Talent. You know, whether it's Marion Hampton, obviously Justin Herbert, the greatest quarterback to ever live. You've got Derwin James, who just got hurt, by the way. We'll see how that turns out. You've got Jim Harbaugh, who's never started 0-2 in his career at any level. That's the big stat floating around. You have all this stuff to go with those expectations. And the fact that they were 11-6, I want to say, last season in a division that's not a pushover. I mean, they were the second best team in that division. And now you pop out this year. It's not that you went 0-2. It's that you went 0-2 at home to two teams that finished combined 6-28 last year. It's right. Not just that. And again, broken record. I understand. But you're now going Bills, Seahawks, Broncos, Chiefs, Rams, Texans, Ravens all in a row. And after that, you still have to play the Patriots at the Bucs, the 49ers, the Chiefs, and the Broncos. I think they're going to have... Now, look, this is where they'll turn around and win four of their next five, sure. I don't think that's going to happen. I think they're going to start out something like 2-7, 1-6. I think Jim Harbaugh is going to get fired this year.
5: Wow.
0: I think Jim Harbaugh...
5: Replaced by Mike McDaniel?
0: So far, Mike McDaniel, my goodness, he's not boosting his carrots. What? What does that even mean?
5: I love that you barely finished saying it, and you're like, what?
0: As soon as it came out of my mouth, I was like, I don't even know what that meant. Boosting his carrot. I'll use it, though.
5: Yeah,
0: but he's not.
5: I'm writing that down.
0: Or any vegetable. He's not making himself look great. He's making himself look like, a lame-o. So,
5: Come on, Harbaugh, boost your carrots.
0: I would 100% be paying like DEFCON 1, ring the bell, sound the alarm, yeah. Auga, like all hands on deck for the Chargers.
5: Yeah. Okay, how about well,
0: what do you think though?
5: Yeah. No, they're definitely. I agree with you on that because a couple of different things where who they've lost to, what's ahead, who's already won two games in their division.
0: Yeah,
5: they got a lot of work to do. We talked about the Colts. How about the Dolphins?
0: Can I stop you real quick? I just want to do an aside because there's a text, and I actually have a really good take on this.
5: Is it about boosting the carrots?
0: It is sort of. Okay. From the 916. Is Tom Brady one of the greatest football players of all time, or is he one of the great quarterbacks of all time? And the answer is yes.
5: Right.
0: I think there's sometimes people go, hold on a second, dude. Tom Brady, Jerry Rice, Jim Brown, Calvin Johnson, whatever. It's like you insert the skill position guys or Lawrence Taylor. But here's the thing. Here's why I think that whole conversation is a super fallacy. You're absolutely right. Tom Brady is one of the greatest of all time. And by the way, as a 49er fan, as a guy who had Joe Montana and Jerry Rice, actual posters on my wall growing up, not the whole, like, I had his post, like, I really actually did. You want me to give you a really good argument as to why I don't believe this, but we're in a court of sports law.
5: Okay.
0: I'm going to give you an argument as to why Tom Brady is significantly better as a football player than Jerry Rice. This is the argument. There is no more important position in sports than quarterback. I don't think that's arguable, okay? And whereas we catch with our eyes the speed and the strength of football players, the amazing catches they make, the diving, the spin moves, and all that. We forget sometimes about something that is as, if not more important than speed, and as, if not more important than strength or jumping ability, or whatever the athletic ability is, it's brain power. Now, this is not me saying Jerry Rice is one of the smartest players to ever play the game, don't get me wrong. But we forget when we look at quarterbacks that they're not, like Jerry Rice, when I say all he had to do, he worried about himself, his routes, that's it. It was Jerry Rice. This is what I have to do on this play. I have to run this route, or maybe I have to decoy, or I have to block. Just Jerry Rice. Tom Brady has to worry about what everybody does. He has to go through his progressions. He has to understand what the defensive line is doing. He has to try to read the line before he snaps the ball. He has to do all of this stuff. And what do they say the average was, like 2.1 seconds or something crazy before contact is made? He has to avoid contact. He has to have 300-pound dudes snarling and growling about to grab him like a tiger would a ham steak. And he has to occasionally make the decision, because he's not fast, to step into the pocket and let them pass him up while monitoring what everybody is doing in their progressions and where to throw the ball. Fourth down and five, he has to understand as he's rolling out whether or not he wants to force a pass or throw it out of bounds. The absolute, it's the reason why at the Oscars they have best actor and best supporting actor. Mm-hmm. Running backs and wide receivers are supporting actors. Now, they can be phenomenal, but they're supporting actors in the football movie. Quarterbacks are the lead actor. They are the lead in every movie they're in. And whereas Jerry Rice is one of my top two favorite football players of all time.
5: Right.
0: I think when you look at a guy like Tom, he can't run like Jerry, can't catch, Tom Brady and Barry Sanders. You're looking at athleticism and speed and skill in their situation and going, okay, yes, Barry Sanders has to understand where this block is coming from and how the offensive line is leading. He doesn't have to worry about what the receiver is doing or the tight end or everything else.
5: So inherently what I'm hearing is no matter the best left tackle, the best receiver, the best safety can't be the best player of all time. Based on the
0: logic I just used, I think you can be the best at your position. I think Jerry Rice is the greatest receiver of all time. I think Trent Williams is probably the best offensive lineman of all time. I think Lawrence Taylor or insert blank is the best, on and on and on. I don't think you can be the best player. I don't think you can be the best player in NFL history without being a quarterback.
5: So the top 20 are all quarterbacks ish or wherever where's the dividing line? Why would I put a Jerry Rice ahead of Aaron Rodgers, who's not the top quarterback of all time, but one of them?
0: I guess it would be, is Jerry Rice so much better at his position than Aaron Rodgers is at his, so that he could go up? Like, would you go
5: like Brady? I don't even know what you're
0: going to do. Well, let me put it this way. You know exactly what their careers are going to be. I'm sending you back in time. And let's just say, for the sake of this argument, Tom Brady and Jerry Rice are coming in the same draft. Okay. By the way, both late picks. I'm going to give you a choice. I'm going to tell you, you're going to have these guys in their prime for the next 10 years. You take Tom Brady, you take Jerry Rice. I would also add into the fact, too,
5: that's really tough.
0: You need to have a line. There's more than just that. But also, greatest skill position to Patriots throughout their dynasty with Tom Brady. I think the best running back is Corey Dillon.
5: Yeah.
0: I think the best wide receiver was Randy Moss, and that was for, what, 2 years? Dante Stallworth? Gronk, obviously, right. Derp. And by the way, Aaron Hernandez, I get it, but he had a great couple of years when they were playing off each other. But it was always Brady in that line. I don't think you could put Jerry Rice on the Patriots and then replace Tom Brady with Jeff Garcia. I don't know. I'm trying to think of a quarterback that was good but not amazing.
5: That's a good one.
0: Yeah, Jeff Garcia was good. And I don't think they win those Super Bowls.
5: Yeah.
0: At least not all of them. I don't know. I would say when you ask what the parameters were, my answer would be the parameters move based on who I'm having this conversation with and how I feel like it.
5: Yeah.
0: Because you can't ever come to conclusions on this.
5: Right.
0: I'm just here to say that we discount these quarterbacks like Brady too much because we think of pictures of Tom Brady and his tidy whities at the draft. And we understand that Tom Brady is not on the same pure athletic level as hundreds of NFL players. It's not even close. But we discount the processing. We discount the overall abilities.
5: In a team sport, is that the biggest divide of positions? Of command that it takes to master that, if you know what I mean. So like a center versus a point guard, a power forward, a shortstop versus a left fielder, compared to the quarterback versus the safety. You know, they'll say catcher is really big.
0: I think so, because
5: it's got to be the biggest.
0: In a quarterback's, in you take any position on the field, whether it's offensive lineman, defensive lineman, linebacker, corner, I mean, cornerback is tough as hell because you're not running a play. I mean, you're part of a scheme, but your job is to follow the dude, and he's going to go different ways, and he, you don't know where the hell he's going. Yeah, exactly. And you got to rely on like help from behind you. When you're a wide receiver, when you're a running back, you know what your job is. You know if you're getting the ball, unless they switch it up. You know where you're supposed to go, where the offensive line's going to block. So my job as a running back, and you're the quarterback, is you're going to hand me the ball, and I'm going to go out right and try to do the thing. As a wide receiver, I know that I'm going to run about, you know, 10 steps this way, and I'm going to cut to my left 10 more steps, and I'm going to look for the ball. As a quarterback, you have to be – oh, now look, quarterback running back, running situation's a little different. Hey, here's the ball. But when you're – not only do you have to follow every receiver and what they're doing, go through the, and maybe, by the way, you take your first progression, but you may have to go through 2, 3, 4, 5 progressions. And by the way, you may have to grab the ball and start running.
5: Right.
0: But you also, in addition to all of that, you have to decide if you're going to execute the play to begin with. You have to go through progressions and find the guy. And then you have to make the decision, should I throw this ball? Is the coverage there? Because it's not just paying. I correct myself. You're not just paying attention to the receivers. You have to see the coverage. Right. You have to see, oh, my God, Christopher Lodge wide open over there. But, oh, there's Kayla 5 feet away just playing possum. And if I throw this 15-yard ball to Chris, that's going to give Kayla enough time to cross in front of him, pick the ball off.
17: Fun fact. Jerry Rice has thrown more touchdown passes than Tom Brady has receiving touchdown passes.
5: What's the difference?
17: 1-0.
0: Well, I stand corrected then.
17: It's the Shohei Ohtani effect, right?
5: Who has more rushing touchdowns?
17: Ooh,
0: that's actually a great question.
5: I
17: saw that Jerry Rice has 10.
5: Rushing?
17: Mm-hmm.
5: Yeah, Brady is more.
0: Running backs are the only other ones who have a claim because they also get the ball at the beginning of the play and everything happens afterwards. No, I understand that, but also they're just worried about their one job. Now, they have to see where blocks develop. They have to decide on the fly which way they're going to go, what they're going to do. And by the way, they have to protect the ball. There's a lot. Every job has a bunch of things they have to do. I just don't think it's not at the level of what a quarterback has to think about. From the 916, every great quarterback was surrounded by good to great players. There are levels, but no great QB has been great surrounded by mediocre players. I would say this. Everything in that text is logical. And by the way, it could be correct. But isn't it funny how we don't really know?
5: Yeah.
0: Because of how quarterbacks elevate those around them. And I would say, for example, how many of those receivers that Tom Brady had, and I'm not talking about Moss. Moss and Dillon are like, pull out Moss and Dillon, okay? And Gronk played the whole time there. But how many of all the other running backs and all the other receivers, well, what did they do when they weren't playing with Tom Brady? And by the way, when Tom Brady transferred Tom Brady's skills over to the Buccaneers, how'd that work out?
5: All right.
0: Just saying, man. Like, it's a thing. And what's Bill Belichick doing today? We'll take a break when we come back. We still have more panic meter. Sorry, Jason. There's still a couple more panickies because there's not a ton on deck tonight. So we'll finish the panic meter. We'll get to what's on deck before we get to crosstalk with Matt and Kayla. And we'll do that next.
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3: Welcome back. The great Steve Perry and Journey. Final half hour of the program, Jason Ross. We had a couple left on the panic meter. We've talked about the Titans, the Texans, the Chargers, the Colts. We have not talked about the Dolphins, I believe.
4: I don't even think they have a meter.
3: Like, I don't even, yeah.
4: They're like the Titans.
3: That's exactly right. Like, we all knew they were going to. Again, this is a Kings level. Like, we're not going to panic about the Kings if they're under 500. The Titans, the Dolphins.
4: Like Matt Barrow said yesterday, I think the Dolphins are building a good young defense. They're not there.
3: Sure. Yep.
4: But they have to go through the lumps, and they're going through them right now.
3: Exactly.
4: How about Commanders?
3: Yeah.
4: Panic. Well, yeah. The QB situation.
3: Yeah, that's it.
4: And it's not only that. It's like you don't want to see the injury. But now if you're going to have two years of injuries in a row, like his rookie was phenomenal.
3: Mm-hmm.
4: But now you're starting to go, wait, what do we really have? Yeah. Like, they thought they have a franchise quarterback.
3: Yeah.
4: And they might still.
3: Sure.
4: But these questions are going to come up.
3: Yeah, the best ability is availability. That's what they say.
4: Someone
3: that is. That's exactly what they say.
4: Falcons?
3: Yeah.
4: Okay. No meter?
3: No meter.
4: Yeah.
3: No meter.
4: Buccaneers. Division's so open.
3: It is. The fact that they play in that division, you have more forgiveness than any other division.
4: Yeah. Saints are 1-1. Panthers are 1-1. So no one's gotten away from you yet.
3: Yeah.
4: Yeah.
3: I think they're
4: fine. Bad loss to the Browns. I mean, there's no denying that. But, you know, the Browns are going
3: to. Did you say that was a bad loss to the Browns?
4: I did.
3: Well, this ain't our granddaddy's Browns, according to their head coach.
4: Whose are they?
3: They're the modern day new and improved Browns, according to Todd Monken.
5: Browns are going to Browns. that. Okay. So. But the guys took that to heart. Thank you.
4: I know it's been a long time, but actually, I remember when the Browns were actually really good. Like, and then AFC Championship, Ernest Biner.
3: Ernest Biner.
4: I know. But, like, there were a couple years, or even back to the 80s with Brian Sipe against the Raiders a long time ago.
3: Brian Sipe. What a name. Yes, I do. Related to Michael, the lead singer of REM. Michael Sipe.
4: Is there a T in there?
3: There is.
4: Huh.
3: There is.
4: T for touchdown.
3: T for, Michael T. Stipe.
4: Yes.
3: He's a shiny, happy person holding hands. what's on deck for tonight? We didn't forget it. We covered them all?
4: Yeah.
3: Yeah. What's on deck? Angels and A's. And, I'm saying right now, if you're into it, I would go see the A's. I'm not trying to sell their tickets. I'm saying there's a good chance this is it.
4: No. So, not believing you.
3: I hope I'm wrong.
4: You're wrong.
3: I hope I'm wrong. But
6: if the franchise just folds?
3: I don't feel like that's going to happen.
4: Did you hear last night in the Giants game? Did you hear, or was it yesterday? Yeah, I think Kruko's home run call.
3: I did. Yeah. I did, as a matter of fact, because I know he, I think he got a, because Dwayne Kuiper's off dealing with his health and stuff.
4: But he was in the booth with someone else. I don't know who it was, but he just kind of just took it over.
3: Yeah, and
4: it was good.
3: It was good.
4: It was fun.
3: And then I think Kuiper sent him a text, and he read it on the air saying, worst home run call ever. Judge for yourself.
7: Here tonight, it's 4-1 Giants, and there's a ball right field, and it's out of here.
3: He's laying out.
4: Yep.
7: Drew Gilbert with number 11. And takes the trot. And he didn't waste any time jumping on the first thing you could see.
4: Wait, a little more.
7: And that got out of here in a hurry. Good call. It was horrible. Where'd you get that? It's out of here. That's the only thing I could think of. I just stole it from my partner. Here tonight.
3: John Miller, up and comer.
4: Yeah.
3: He's got a future. Drew Gilbert hit the home run, Jason Ross, and he was shown it in the post game. He was shown, and he got to hear Kruko's call.
7: It's 4-1 Giants, and there's a ball right field, and it's out of here.
8: Yeah, it's pretty good.
1: Nah, he's the best. He's the best. He's he's been doing it for forever, and you know we're gonna miss him.
3: We are gonna miss him. Really is the end of an era.
4: I think baseball too. Like, you know, if you got called to go into the booth today to call a game and there was a home run, it's just hard not to attach yourself to what you've heard, right? Do you think you would have a unique home run call, or would it just be somewhere along some morph of it is high, or you know, it is gone out of here, something that you've heard before 1,000 times?
3: I think the sad thing is one of my favorite home run calls ever was never used in an actual baseball game.
4: Okay.
3: And that's a homer, Simpson, because the pitcher said, don't.
4: Is that SportsCenter?
3: Yeah.
4: Yeah.
3: Yahtzee.
4: Mm-hmm.
3: That's one of the great forgotten SportsCenter commercials of all time.
4: Mm-hmm.
3: Is when people are trying to. Their
4: this home, is SportsCenter?
3: Yeah. Home run calls.
4: Yeah.
3: I think I would. I would be very...
4: Oh, was it Kenny Mayne? Of course it was Kenny Mayne.
3: I would be very, very, very tempted. Very tempted to exactly repeat what I have heard in the past.
4: Yeah.
3: When in reality, everybody, you know, has their own Adios Pelotas or, you know, whatever the hell. We got a break here, but before we do, it's because it's
4: go back in time.
3: 30 seconds.
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8: Welcome aboard flight 149 for right field. 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It's never iffy if it's griffy.
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8: It must be a homer, Simpson, because the pitcher just went, don't!
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8: I am the most popular player in all the land. Yahtzee!
3: You know, my favorite, we'll break here. What? My favorite Dan Patrick catchphrase of all time is so random. Remember how he used to say Detlef Schrempf?
4: Uh-huh.
3: Detlef Schrempf! That's just so stupid and easy and awesome. I miss ESPN. We'll take a break when we come back. Crosstalk with Matthew and Kayla. I can't do a long Kayla. Kaylathy? 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
16: Yeah, this is none of those things.
7: And now,
16: here's Carmichael Dave and Jason Ross.
17: Oh.
18: Yeah.
19: Kayla's clapping. She's having a good time. Because there's no Matt George.
20: He's
19: in Richie's office.
18: Ooh,
19: with the TV
18: grounded.
19: On.
18: Yeah.
19: So,
18: he's back. He got in trouble.
20: He's smooching.
19: Oh, I'm Matt.
21: Smooching.
19: I'm Matt.
20: Smooching.
19: Smoochy, poochy.
21: Were you just in there?
19: Huh?
21: Were you just in there?
19: Yeah, I was yelling at people.
18: You were yelling at people?
19: I literally, you know what? I stopped by there, our market manager, once again upstairs twice this week.
20: Why do you call, like, why don't you just call him by his name?
19: I don't know. I respect the privacy. And
20: okay, you respecting privacy?
19: Yes.
18: Right.
20: In what world?
19: And
18: I mean,
19: Richie, we're talking.
18: Boss, the wagon.
20: I know.
19: Yeah, well, that's you know. And then
22: that's respectful.
19: Shirts. Yeah, it's respect. He's got it's a respectful wagon.
22: Mm. It's like appreciation.
20: Isn't that a dump truck?
19: It could be called a dump truck. Yes, on Cal Raleigh. I said I brought up an idea, and he was like, "Oh well, I don't know, man. The season starts in a couple weeks," and I was like, "Huh? Look, who doesn't want to do any work?" Just walked off. So, yeah, I was in there, but I was...
18: This
19: nice.
18: Was to
19: I was
18: Richie.
19: Lemon, to Richie.
22: Nice.
19: In front of the market manager.
18: Whoa, putting
20: you
18: the pressure
20: just
18: on.
20: Doing, look at what... This is what you get to take care of this Sunday.
19: Okay, if the
20: look
19: dog...
20: That
19: if that's the dog... But it reminds me of when I used to take pictures of my kids sleeping because it was the only time of the day they were tolerable.
22: Nice.
19: Like, I feel like that's similar.
18: Red won't be like that around your dogs, right?
19: No, dude.
18: Your dogs won't let him.
19: I'll bring in videos. I guarantee it's going to be Dog Fest 2026.
20: And I'm happy for
19: and
20: them.
19: Gracie, and Red and Gus. Like, Gus is going to throw up, guaranteed, because he's going to run all around with them. And then they're all going to get the triple zooms. Nacho's going to bark at everybody.
20: But you know Red loves water, so you got to be careful.
19: I mean, go ahead. As long as the dogs don't follow him. because they can't swim.
20: If you want to keep him out of there, that's fine.
19: But Gus will run, if Gus runs around for more than 30 seconds, he just stops and goes, "Rah!" and then just starts running again. Nacho's doing this thing lately where she's running around. They're all running around. Then she'll stop and she puts her
8: what?
19: I said
20: cookies. Her crown.
19: Her cookie. And she's like, "Come sniff, please." And she's fixed. I don't know what's going on, but it's gross.
20: This time of year.
19: Okay, well.
8: Huh?
20: I don't know. My dogs have an issue.
19: Yeah. She's just like, "Here's my stuff." And the other dogs are like,
8: "September."
19: Yeah. Love is in the air.
8: This is the night. What a beautiful night.
19: I don't know. Anyways. I think I could probably have said that on the air, too. I'm going to need a ruling.
20: Hold on.
19: I'm going to write down what I was going to say.
8: We know.
20: Dave,
19: you
20: I
19: do?
20: Know exactly.
8: Yes, yes. I know exactly.
20: We all know.
19: You do?
20: Yes.
8: I'm not writing nothing.
20: It rhymes with pooch.
19: Nope. That's a good guess, but
18: courage.
19: I swear to God, that's not what I was going to say.
20: Is it a four-letter word?
19: Yes.
20: Oof.
19: Go ahead. It's not that either.
20: Oh, okay.
19: You guys want to give up? But that's not what I was going to say. You want to?
20: What is it?
8: I don't want to write anything down.
20: I know what
19: it is. Okay, hold on. I think Caleb might have it.
8: This is not a Friday fun and games.
19: No.
8: That's not even the right letter.
19: I will say.
20: B?
8: No, he started with the.
19: You are 3 of 4 letters correct.
20: Wait.
19: That's why I think I could have said this on the air.
8: No, I know.
19: Matt's got a guess. All right, finally.
8: I don't want to do this.
19: It starts with a C. I will say that.
20: I didn't know that was a bad name.
18: No, I don't know.
19: Dude.
18: Wow.
19: You guys are dirty.
20: Oh.
19: It rhymes with.
20: Hoot.
19: Snooze.
18: Oh.
8: That's what I thought he was going to do.
20: That's funny.
8: I'm ripping that up.
19: I am going to.
8: Whitey is not going to get
20: any evidence. Though, Matt.
19: Matt wrote down something that rhymes with split.
8: No, it's science.
19: Anyway.
20: Oh, goodness.
19: I think I could say that on the air, but I'm not. Well, remember that maze that was in Fairfield? Was it called the Woos?
18: It was the Woos.
19: Yeah.
8: I'm actually really impressed by the pump fake.
19: That's what I'm saying. That's what I was going to say. I understand why you guys thought something else.
20: I thought.
8: That filter is going to go at some point.
19: I think it is. I think, well, now that we're out of contract, you know, that whole, we can say whatever we want.
8: Oh, yeah, that's it. We're free.
20: It's the clown behind you. That clown's got something on you.
18: You're making sure it's gone.
8: It's Whitey's not getting any inkling of those pieces of paper.
19: Celebrity birthdays brought to you by the Woos. Hey, remember when we were kids and you go out there as a big maze? You walk through it, you get lost. Maybe you saw The Shining the week before and you were 9. You started really freaking out. I think it's the scariest movie of all time.
20: I love that movie.
19: I'm with you. All work and no play makes Kayla a dull boy, right? Remember that?
8: Mm-hmm. Broke my arm in a corn maze. It's not a joke.
9: Because you forgot how to fall? No. You didn't learn how to fall?
8: No, that's partially
20: true. Okay, Jaden Daniels.
19: Because you were walking backwards?
9: It was popcorn?
8: No, I caught myself in like a push-up position, and there was a lot of people, and someone stepped on the back of my elbow, and my wrist broke.
19: Were you a barcode? How fragile do you have to be to have
8: someone stepped on the back of my arm in a compromising
19: position? That happens
8: position.
19: Every day with
9: me. Yeah, Dave. It was a 3-year-old, a huge 3-year-old that stepped on
8: five.
19: Yeah, massive 5-year-old. Who's old today?
18: We have a lot. This is like new television season time of year, so we have a lot of debuts of shows. Yeah. And what year on this date did Full House debut?
20: Aww.
18: Cut it out.
20: Love Full House.
8: San Francisco.
19: 1989.
8: 86.
19: 1989.
20: 87.
9: I think it's 1987.
18: We have 2 correct answers, Kayla and Chris. How about Friends?
19: How about Jason? I don't know. They're cool.
20: I don't know. I don't have any
18: friends.
8: Yeah, what are those?
19: Oh, we're your
18: Everybody
19: friends.
18: Has them.
20: Oh yeah,
19: you're bringing your dog to my house. That's like a real friend.
20: It is.
19: Thing.
8: Are you both eating?
19: No, I'm not eating.
20: Bro, mints. I've got like dry mouth. If I don't have
18: bro.
20: A mint in my
8: bro.
20: Mouth,
8: bro.
19: Friends, 1998.

0: in 89.
1: Also,
0: 1989.
1: Also 1994.
2: 88.
3: 1989.
4: We have two correct answers, Dave and Chris.
0: I don't like it.
4: I'm going to see if Chris can sweep the category.
0: This is his wheelhouse. This
4: family ties.
3: Oh, no chance.
0: Oh, God.
1: You have no chance?
3: I don't have a chance.
2: I can't remember which one this was.
3: It's the one where Tom Hanks gets drunk and pushes the nephew.
0: Oh, God. It was 82 or 83. Yeah, 1983. That was part of the Cosby Show Family Ties Friends Night Court LA Law.
4: Not Friends.
0: Friends? Wait, hold on. Old.
4: Cheers.
0: Cheers, sorry. Yeah.
1: 1977.
2: I love it.
3: 1983.
0: Yeah.
4: We have a correct answer, and it goes to Kayla Anderson. Woo! 1982.
0: Wow.
4: Dave, this one's specifically for you. On this date, West Wing debuted.
0: 1999.
4: Oh, with confidence.
0: That's correct.
4: He's saying it's correct.
1: Yep.
4: 99?
2: I'm going to party like it's 99.
3: 1999. Our elections are off 2 years.
4: We have four correct answers. 1999. Yeah.
0: Happy
4: show birthday.
0: Ever on TV. Ever. No, are you Chris now?
3: Veep is way more realistic than...
0: Your face is...
3: West Wing.
0: The candy show.
1: What is Veep?
0: Thank you, Matt.
3: Greatest
0: exactly.
3: TV show ever.
1: Veep, Veep.
0: I thought that was Ted. After what I saw earlier.
4: I don't know. Let's grab one here. Andrea Bocelli.
2: Oh!
0: Was he the one that was in the
4: that was him.
1: That
4: right
1: was him.
0: I'm there blanking Ben Affleck.
1: Tyler Perry. Maybe. And, or what's his name?
0: Andrea Bocelli is 44.
2: No.
1: 44?
2: Was he like 65?
0: What the hell? Isn't he the blind guy who sings loud?
1: Yes. Stevie.
0: And wasn't he in the Jimmy Kimmel, I'm blanking?
3: I don't know.
0: Ben
3: you
0: Affleck?
3: Know that 65. Sketch way more than
4: 65.
3: I do.
1: 69.
3: 81.
4: Matt's close to 68.
1: Hell yeah. Oh. Almost 44.
0: I don't know.
2: All right, Benjamin Button.
0: It must not be who I'm thinking of.
1: Opera.
0: Matt and Kayla coming up next.
5: Brock Purdy continued his hot start to the season, tallying up 6 touchdowns in his first 2 games as the former Mr. Irrelevant officially established himself as one of the NFL's elite quarterbacks. Your local sports leader, Sactown Sports 1140.
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0: Nothing like preparing for a show and watching an SNL skit from Jason Ross and then having mints thrown at you by Carmichael Dave.
1: I did make that catch. You see that?
0: Who broke the clown lamp?
1: It was Dave. He was telling the whole story today that we already told yesterday.
0: Yeah.
1: But, here on the Matt and Kayla show.
0: But then he ripped the ear off of it?
1: He was trying to turn it on, which we already knew that it couldn't be turned on. We already found that out. And then I guess it fell off.
0: Huh.
1: Because he said his back, the clown's back is kind of ripped open.
0: It is?
1: Or there was like stuff coming out of the back.
2: It's been through a few fights.
1: Yeah.
0: Oh, it is ripped.
1: Yeah. It's got some problems. Got needs to be sewed up.
0: Got some fluff.
1: Mm-hmm.
0: Ripping the pants too.
1: Yeah.
0: Huh.
1: Poor clown.
0: Yeah, we'll see how long he lasts.
1: Not long.
0: Alan and Whitey, I don't know.
1: Yeah, I don't think.
0: I don't know how long they're going to put up with it.
2: Jay went in there and moved it.
1: Oh, did he?
0: Jay's like, we're not doing this.
1: Yeah, he's like, nah, not happening.
0: Thank God someone's an adult in this building. Shout out Jay Johnson. Welcome in to the Matt and Kayla show on a Tuesday. Matt George, Kayla Anderson with you. We got Anthony with us as always. And I'd like to selfishly start out the show by wishing my lovely wife, Brittany, a happy 8th wedding anniversary.
1: Nice.
0: So happy anniversary.
1: Happy anniversary to you guys.
0: Wow, indeed. You've put up with me for 8 years. Whoa. I don't know why or
1: That's
0: how.
1: Awesome.
0: Thank you to her, and we will be going
1: to you guys.
0: Going to a nice dinner tonight, which I'm looking forward to.
1: What
0: got
1: is,
0: babysitting for the kid?
1: There we go. You deserve it. What is the theme of the dinner? Like, is it American? Is it Italian?
0: If I give that away, it'll be very obvious where we're going.
1: Okay,
0: but it's something like it's very much at the table. Let's put it that way. Like it's a lot of DIY. Do it yourself.
1: Do it yourself.
0: And it's one of my wife's favorite places.
1: Oh. I don't, you know, I'm new here, so
0: I'll tell
1: know
0: you
1: a lot of these.
0: I'll tell you
1: during
0: the break. Yeah. Because it's a very specific place.
1: Okay. That I'm interested.
0: Is, some people think it's overrated. My wife really likes it, so. We'll go.
1: Cool. Well, happy anniversary.
0: Thank you. We've got Monday Night Football to recap today. The Rams beating the Giants, and ultimately what was a pretty boring and underwhelming game. But we've got a lot of Kings to talk today. There is video out, put out by Domantas Sabonis on Instagram, of Sabonis and Darius Acuff Jr. working together on their two-man game. Also, Doug Christie is spotted. And Maxime Raynaud is the one defending Domantas Sabonis, which is good. So we got some two-man game already happening in the Kings practice facility ahead of Media Day, which is Monday next week, that we're going to talk about. There's new drama with Jalen Duren. Yoo-hoo! And somebody else is now starting to flirt. Somebody else
1: Look
0: is now
1: that.
0: Entering
1: Someone
0: the chat.
1: Better.
0: Get trying to steal Scott Perry's thunder with the third addition to now a love square, a love triangle turn into a love square between.
1: Soon it's going to be a hexagon.
0: You never know how many people are entering the chat. But there are updates, serious updates on Jalen Duren's situation, including the Detroit Pistons upping their offer to what the baseline was that Duren was asking for, and he still hasn't said yes.
1: Now is he just playing games?
0: Well, I think what he's doing is working. Mm-hmm. That's what we'll talk about at 11 o'clock today when we dive back into the Jalen Duren stuff. Kenny Caraway joins us at noon today. Of course, we'll talk 49ers football with him, and I'm sure we'll sneak in a little Sacramento Kings talk. Speaking of 49ers football, we have the Athletic's latest NFL power rankings now that week 2 is complete, and the Athletic did a Brock Purdy quarterback stock report to kind of discuss how Purdy stacks up with the rest of the top quarterbacks like the Josh Allens and Patrick Mahomes of the world. We'll have that for you in today's show as well. And ESPN dropped their top 100 NBA players list, but only the first half, players 100 to 51. There is Kings representation in there. Who is it? And what number we'll get to later on in the show as well. A lot of excitement building for Sacramento Kings season as we start to really ramp up again. Media Day is on Monday, training camp opening next week. Very excited about that. But last night we got, Kayla, in my opinion, kind of a stinker of a Monday Night Football game. A matchup that was exciting, at least going into it. We saw the return of Aaron Donald, which even if you don't like the Rams, it's cool to see Aaron Donald back, even though they were wearing those god-awful yellow jerseys that they were wearing last night. But unfortunately, Jackson Dart goes down with an injury. That was a major talking point of the game. And in general, It just felt kind of underwhelming. And you were discussing this with Anthony before the show started. Now all of a sudden, Rams are back. Rams get a win. It's like week one never, ever happened. Yeah. So here we go. The hype train is back on the tracks.
1: So I just was kind of getting exhausted, to be truthful, during the broadcast. Because it was all of a sudden, once Jackson Dart was out. And then, let's be clear, there were issues with Malik Nabers with his shoulder. He popped his shoulder back in on the sideline, but he was out for a minute.
0: Yep.
1: They've already had some injuries in the back end of their defense. So I do feel like, though, once Jackson Dart, Matt, got knocked out of that game early, it took the wind out of the sails of the Giants. I truly feel that.
0: Yeah.
1: I even think their defense was just different.
0: Yep.
1: Obviously, their offense was different. As much as I love Jameis Winston, the motivator, Jameis Winston was not prepared for that moment.
0: Right.
1: And what the Rams were able to just adjust to defensively,
0: yeah,
1: shutting down the run and putting all the concentration on making him throw the ball, which right now at this point, I just don't think that's Jameis's game.
0: Super
1: right?
0: inefficient. 11 of inefficient. 27.
1: Right. And he's not, I just, yikes, at this point, I'd rather see him in the media than right. I would as a backup quarterback, but that's a story for another day.
0: He's a personality.
1: I got annoyed, Matt, at the point of the broadcast where we knew like it wasn't going anywhere. And then all of a sudden, the broadcast quickly shifts to just like, oh, the Rams, they're back. The Rams, how did we ever doubt them? You know, why did we even look at that Australia game as a game? I felt like that was to the point
0: that's
1: where
0: ridiculous.
1: It was getting disrespected for me, for the Niners, because it was like the Rams are getting this pass for not preparing for the first game of the season that's a division rival game.
0: Yep.
1: And you're giving the Rams their flowers because they're beating a half-ass Giants team right now?
0: Who lost their starting quarterback early.
1: Give me a freaking break. If Jackson Dart were in that game, that would have been a game. It might not have been in the the way of a victory on the side of the Giants. It could have still been the Rams win,
0: it'd have been more
1: but
0: competitive.
1: I think it would have been a lot more competitive, and I don't think we'd be handing out roses and daffodils to the Rams because they finally decided to show up for a game, and oh yeah, their quarterback got hurt.
0: Well, the Rams are the NFL's golden boy.
1: Of course.
0: That's what they are. They're the NFL's golden boy with the how stacked that roster is, and of course the whole Super Bowl being at SoFi Stadium this February.
1: I think they're ESPN's really pushing that
0: one. It's the LA market. It's like this with the NBA. If the Lakers are even halfway relevant, bam, put the Lakers in front of you at every chance possible. We know about the LA Dodgers. The LA Dodgers like sneeze. It's like, oh, front page news. Shohei Ohtani, like pet his dog. Bang.
1: It's gold snot.
0: Honestly. I get it. It feels very forced. It feels very disingenuous because the Rams were rightfully criticized for how they handled. And I do appreciate Sean McVay in his post game kind of poking fun at himself and poking fun at the Australia trip to kind of put closure on it. So Sean McVay won some brownie points for me. But you don't have to work so hard, and you being the national narrative, don't have to work so hard to try and push the Rams in front of us and make up for any fault that they have or any lapse that they have. I do think it was, like you said, incredibly disrespectful to not just the San Francisco 49ers, who went to Australia, handled their business, beat the brakes off the Rams and completely dominated that game like people thought the Rams were going to do to every opponent they faced. I think it's disrespectful, completely disrespectful to Australia. It's completely disrespectful to this whole NFL globalization initiative that they have, to suggest that game might as well have not mattered. It might as well have been a preseason game is incredibly disrespectful to those who took it seriously. The 100,000 freaking people that showed up to the game to support and got to see what I believe is the best team in football right now, or certainly a top two, top three team in football. And the Niners prove that they belong in the conversation for the best team in the NFC West and the best team in the NFC period.
1: Yeah. I think that, I heard this morning on Westwood One on our station. I was coming back from working out, and I heard Pete Souza, who does national stuff for college and NFL, and he had a wild take. It was so much so to say that Sean McVay did it all right. That Sean McVay did everything right to take it to the league and say, we aren't going to prepare for something like this. We don't care about the international game. And he did it right. And now it's looking bad for the NFL because they just won last night in dominating fashion. I couldn't have disagreed more with his take because, first of all, you don't see Kyle Shanahan acting that way. Do you think Shanahan wanted to go to Australia? Hell nah.
0: He said it verbatim.
1: But beforehand. He got his team ready, and he did whatever it took to get his team right to be prepared to play a game down there. But this whole narrative about that Sean McVay just took it to the NFL by proving that he didn't care about getting his team prepared. I was like, you got it. I was like yelling at the steering wheel.
0: Only the LA Rams could have a narrative that losing a divisional game is them getting it right.
1: Right.
0: Literally only the LA Rams could do that. It's ridiculous.
1: Yeah.
0: It's ridiculous, but it's not at all surprising because, again, these major media outlets know where their bread is buttered. Mm-hmm. And that Los Angeles market accounts for so much interest and so much viewership, even though the Rams and Chargers who play in Los Angeles are less popular than the teams that come there to play them.
1: And that's the crazy part about it.
0: From Northern California, I'm talking about the Raiders no longer. They used to be in Northern California, but the Niners go down to SoFi Stadium every year and completely take over that building against your lovely little Rams, which is why they had to make that game in Australia a home game for the Rams.
1: It is really unique and really different and really weird, at least in terms of like how the season has started with that narrative.
0: Yeah.
1: But I think they're all just being like wiping the sweat off their brows because everybody wanted this team. Oh, I didn't know Westbrook was. DeMar and Westbrook were there last night? I didn't see them were in that booth.
0: The same suite with Pat McAfee. Yeah.
1: Oh, that's funny.
0: How many times do you think in that suite, DeMar DeRozan and Russell Westbrook were talking about what happened with the Kings last season?
1: Oh, yeah. There had to have been some.
0: Or I guarantee
1: some,
0: you.
1: Some stories.
0: I guarantee you, and we can make this joke because we're in Sacramento, there was at least one or two mentions in there either between the two of them or somebody talking to them saying, well, thank God you're not in Sacramento anymore. I almost guarantee
1: you. That's crazy, man.
0: I almost guarantee. That's the easiest icebreaker when approaching those two.
1: Right?
0: Man, y'all got out of hell.
1: Yeah.
0: That's the easiest icebreaker with them. But it's good to see those two hanging out. Plus, Jason Kelce was
1: this is like the ugly dragon thing. Like, one doesn't look like the other. And I would say McAfee's the one.
0: So you have Jason Kelce. Yeah. You've got Russell Westbrook and DeMar DeRozan. Wayne Gretzky. And then, hi, I'm Pat McAfee.
1: He just is on his phone the whole time.
0: Looking at his phone the whole time. Yeah. At least he wasn't asleep.
1: That's funny.
0: Hey, cool.
1: Who's the woman in there?
0: Uh-oh.
1: Huh.
0: That's cool.
1: I don't know.
0: I am very curious how much time of day Russell Westbrook gave Pat McAfee, because I have a feeling that Russ would be very exhausted by Pat McAfee very quickly.
1: Mm-hmm.
0: But speaking of someone who is exhausting to Russell Westbrook, I think I know the type, you know? Just saying.
1: You're putting yourself in that sentence.
0: I mean, I think almost all media can work their way into that sentence. That's not too hard. Yeah, the media narrative, again, it's not surprising around the LA Rams. But y'all don't have to work so freaking hard. Like, it just gives off, you've been friend-zoned, but you think you have a chance still. It's just, I'm still going to gas this team up as much as possible. You don't have to. You don't have to.
1: No, they don't.
0: Put a camera on Aaron Donald running out and the crowd ovation and do that.
1: Yeah.
0: Show Matt Stafford's bounce back stats that he put up there. Because Matt Stafford had a good game, 327 yards, 4 touchdowns. Did have an interception, but like a bounce back game for the reigning MVP. Like, you had more than enough from that game alone to just showcase and say the Rams got home, they got right, they handled their business, and they're still very much in the mix, just like we knew they were going to be.
1: Sure.
0: There's still plenty of season left. Stop there.
1: Yeah.
0: Just because they lost week one doesn't mean they're not still a potential Super Bowl favorite.
1: Mm-hmm.
0: But you don't have to make it so blatantly obvious that you're giddy with delight that the Rams won a game so you can continue to milk this cash cow of a superstar football team that plays in the same stadium that the Super Bowl will be held in a few months.
1: I just think it's like, let it, like you said, and other teams do week to week. Because this, we just saw last night a perfect example of how a narrative on a team can change week to week. One injury. Couple injuries. It can completely change what you're thinking of a team. The New York Giants will face the Tennessee Titans this next weekend.
0: Yep.
1: And I am going to say right now, there is a chance that the Titans can beat this team.
0: Mm.
1: Like, there is.
0: Mm-hmm.
1: They don't have their biggest weapon, which is their quarterback, who kind of makes everything go on that team, for offensively at least.
0: Have we gotten an official, because I haven't seen it, have we gotten an official timetable yet for Jackson Dart?
1: So,
0: because the lip readers were out in full force
1: yesterday.
0: Yeah,
1: so the 4 to 6 week was a lip reading thing, right?
0: And Jackson Dart got lip read saying they won't let me back out there.
1: Exactly.
0: Like the lip readers were in full force.
1: And it was pretty accurate. Okay, so the latest on Jackson Dart is that he has that sprained MCL.
0: Yep.
1: Now, sprained MCL is what I thought was interesting too when I was listening to some shows this morning. Was, now that's an injury he could come back from in a week or so.
0: Sure.
1: Right? However, there is, Jeff Saturday was saying there is an opportunity, or I shouldn't say opportunity, there is a chance that it can disturb him throughout the season.
0: For
1: and
0: sure.
1: What I don't like about that, because he's a mobile quarterback.
0: I was just going to say.
1: That's the biggie for me.
0: You almost want to take your time.
1: Right.
0: I mean, I would argue that if you're looking at the upcoming schedule, and you have the Titans, the Cardinals, and the Commanders, who are likely going to be without Jaden Daniels, followed by the Saints, right? You've got 4 weeks here where you could argue, even without Jackson Dart, you have a good chance to win all of these games. Maybe not all four of them, but if you take it one game at a time, and just so take advantage of this four-week stretch, because then after that, you're at the Texans, at the Eagles, Commanders, Jags, Colts, Niners. Like, the back end of the schedule for the Giants is going to be, I think, significantly tougher and more meaningful than these next 4 weeks. So if there's a time to err on the side of caution and give Jameis Winston, with a full week of preparation, with the weapons that the Giants have, should be able to beat the Tennessee Titans at home. They should.
1: If they have a good game plan and it's at Meadowlands, like they should be able to, but
0: the Titans,
1: I don't
0: also
1: know. I cover the Titans too, so I see like how they're putting some things together too, and they're going to try to take advantage of that. And
0: I mean, I would agree. The
1: Titans, old team,
0: the Titans and the Cardinals over the next 2 weeks, assuming Jackson Dart does not play or is not at 100%, should look at the Giants as very gettable games.
1: Yeah.
0: I'm just saying.
1: But I think those teams look at it as gettable games, right?
0: Exactly.
1: Yeah.
0: Exactly. It just depends on how you look at it.
1: And that could be what I'm worried about, Matt, for the Giants, is if Jackson Dart doesn't get back for, let's say, two games, right? Mm-hmm. And let's say for some reason the Giants don't beat the Titans. The Titans win this game. The Giants are kind of deflated. And maybe they learn they don't get Jackson back that week after. I mean, you could go with a team that went from being the highest of highs after that first win to some really low lows. They've got Harbaugh though, so that's a good thing that they can have him to navigate. But this is what's so fascinating about the NFL, man. Like I said, week to week, it's just your confidence of your team just can vary so much. Mm-hmm. You just don't know.
0: Rio Linda's own Cam Scadaboo spoke after the game about Jackson Dart's injury.
3: You said you touched with Jackson. Was that like while he was on the sidelines once he came back in?
4: Yeah. You know, he told me he wanted to get back out there, and the doctors kind of told him no. So that's really all we talked about. We didn't get really into deep. We were still in the middle of the game. So I kind of just was like, damn. And then, you know, he told me what was happening. I'm going to leave that to him and the doctors and stuff. But, you know, I think he'll be all right here. And
0: sorry, it cuts off there. It's very clear that Jackson Dart wanted to keep playing and get back out there, and I'm glad that the Giants team doctors and medical staff did their job to make sure to hold him back.
1: Would've.
0: I will say this too. Like, I've watched Cam Scadaboo play plenty over the course of his career. The least amount that I watched Cam Scadaboo seriously was when he was at Arizona State.
1: Mm-hmm.
0: Like, that was the least amount I watched him, because he kind of left after his time at Sac State. But he's always played the same way.
1: Yeah.
0: And the helmet shake that he does is getting a lot of attention. He's done that for a very long time.
1: Yeah.
0: That being said, the particular video of him looking like he's glitching out on the sidelines yesterday, I don't blame anybody, whether you've watched Cam Scadaboo or not, to look at that and go, yeesh. Like, it's something with Cam.
1: Yeah.
0: It's like a tick. He says it's to help.
1: Is it a tick?
0: Well, he says it's to help, like, keep his helmet right, and he talks about like getting sweat in his helmet and making sure like his helmet's still on. Like, that's his excuse. But if you look at the video of what they caught on the sidelines yesterday of Scadaboo,
1: show me, because I have not seen
0: it. He looks like he's glitching out a little bit, and I do understand. I'm not at the point where I'm necessarily worried about Cam, but I do understand how people might think that it's worse than it is. Sorry, I'm showing Kayla here.
1: So it's like
0: it's very
1: it's like
0: shaky.
1: A nerve thing. like a nerve, like it, you know?
0: And he talks about, like, he's done this for a while, and he talks about it kind of keeps him loose. It also keeps, like, make sure his helmet's on snug, but his face is glitching out.
1: Yeah, I get what you're saying. That is...
0: It's
1: that,
0: a little spooky.
1: That is interesting.
0: It's a little spooky. And for someone who is as fearless as Cam Scataboo is, and he plays with it, he plays like it, and he plays like, I'm going to run through a brick wall. I don't care. This is who I am. This is what got me here. It's admirable. But it can wear on you. And you typically see running backs who run the way Cam Scataboo runs not last super long. Knock on wood. I want Cam Scataboo to have an incredible career. And then, God forbid, have issues after their career is over and done with. So I think people are right to be a little bit, I won't say worried necessarily, but to clock the head movement, clock the facial expressions, and err on the side of caution, because CTE is no joke.
1: I would think that if anybody, you know, is brought to attention in the past 2 weeks specifically because he's been caught on camera doing that, right?
0: Yeah.
1: It, you know, they're, the Ravens organization is, sorry, the Ravens organization, the New York Giants organization is going to see this.
0: Yeah.
1: And I'm sure, I would hope and pray, it is something that is at least discussed with him, and that is something that's for their, you know, business and behind closed doors. If they feel that whatever his reasonings are, or if he goes and gets some stuff tested, that I mean, but I would think that it's brought to their attention, and that he's there, he meaning John Harbaugh or somebody above him is going to go to Scataboo's camp and be like, hey, is everything cool? Because we're getting this feedback from people.
0: Well, concussion protocol is at a whole nother level in the NFL, to where there is significant amounts of liability that are spread around. The New York Giants will be held liable if there is any sort of concussion or brain trauma injury that Scataboo is playing through. NFL officials will be held very, very liable for not, because as an official, if you can see that and you can go to the blue tent, you need to get checked out. Like, the officials have an authority of, we don't mess around with head stuff like this. Like, you're getting checked out and making sure you're getting cleared before I'm letting you back in this game. So it goes just beyond like, hey, Cam, do you want to play or not? With concussions specifically, the league has been very intentional, although they can always do better, but has been very intentional about, if someone is playing through a head injury, there are a lot of people on the hook for that.
1: Yeah.
0: And so I do wonder if, I don't think the Giants would go to Cam and say, hey, stop doing what you've always done, because Cam might not even know he's doing it. It might just be natural to him. But the league probably should go to the New York Giants and go, you need to check on this dude frequently and give us progress reports on how he is.
1: They might be. I mean, I wouldn't doubt it. I really wouldn't, because again, the way he plays, and it is, I mean, straight up dog mentality.
0: You don't care.
1: The way he runs that ball. He will run over anything and anyone, doesn't matter how tall, how big you are in terms of being a defender. So I'm sure it's something that they're monitoring. Yep. Unfortunately, you know, for Cam last night, when Jackson was in the game, they had the run game going.
0: Yep.
1: And, you know, obviously that's the way that they're doing things. When they've got Cam and Jackson, they both are balancing things out.
0: Yep.
1: The minute that Jackson went down, though, it was like you knew exactly what was going to happen stacking the box. And it was just like Cam couldn't go anywhere. And it was just like Jameis was in an uncomfortable position. I just don't think Jameis has it anymore, unfortunately. And the Rams defense had a heyday.
0: Yeah. Before we go to break, really quickly, I want to get this in. I am, just like Kayla and I have laid out, very annoyed by all the Rams narratives after their win yesterday. But I actually do appreciate Sean McVay for taking the podium and kind of poking fun at himself for all the Australia stuff. The only thing that would have made it better if he was wearing sunglasses.
1: Here's
0: Sean McVay after the game.
5: We got the right people. Yeah, I think, you know, sometimes you win, sometimes you learn. And, you know, sometimes you have a dumbass coach that, you know, makes travel plans that puts you in a bad spot. So, there you go.
0: Well, I appreciate the joke. I don't appreciate the over-aggressive laughter from the media, but hey, you know.
1: Yeah.
0: Sell the joke. God, you're so funny, coach.
1: Did you hear the one guy?
0: Because he went to Australia.
1: Merry Christmas.
0: Santa covers the Rams?
1: Sounded like he was back
0: there. Honestly,
1: that's
0: something that ESPN would say. The LA Rams are Santa's favorite team. Sure. Give cold all the Niners. All right. We'll take
1: the
0: break. When we come back, hey, maybe happening right now in the Kings practice facility, Darius Aycock Jr. Domantas Sabonis might still be getting work up.
1: Let's go.
0: Sabonis posted a video to IG.
1: Let's go.
0: The rookie point guard, veteran big man connection already in the works. We're a week away or a little under a week away from Kings training camp. But Aycock Jr. and Domantas Sabonis are getting work started already. We'll talk about that when we come back. It's Matt and Kayla on Sacktown Sports.
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0: I really appreciate that Domantas Sabonis is getting in on the like content hype game. It's one of the best parts about the offseason is when these players and their camps release like the hype videos of, look how good he looks working out in the offseason. Wow, he's getting jacked. Look at him get shots up. We saw open gym footage of LeBron yesterday. And then people got faked out by an AI video yesterday of LeBron James just chucking bricks at open.
1: Oh, geez.
0: It was so funny.
1: It was an AI video?
0: Yeah, so there was an actual video of LeBron balling out in open gym. Because he's LeBron. Mm-hmm. And then someone took that video and made an AI version of him just hitting the side of the backboard and just bricking. It looks good.
1: These AI videos are so
0: ridiculous. But a lot of people bit on it, which was funny. Yep. But Domantas Sabonis is sure helping out the Kings hype train for as much as possible. Plus, there's obviously individual motivations for Sabonis to try and look as best as possible going into this season. Because he's trying to get up out of here.
1: Fake it till you make it, baby.
0: Sabonis released a video on Instagram that you can go and check out right now. It's also on Twitter. I retweeted it. Of him working with Darius Acuff Jr. It's in the Kings practice facility. They're not the only ones there. There's some Kings trainers and coaches in attendance. Doug Christie is there working with Sabonis. You can see him giving some pointers to Sabonis. And it's primarily Sabonis and Acuff working together in a two-man game. But it's not against Joe Schmoes. Maxime Raynaud is guarding Domantas Sabonis.
1: Yep,
0: so Max is getting some work in as well. There's also a clip Dylan Cardwell is guarding Domantas Sabonis. So a lot of Kings are in the practice facility. You can also see guys in the background getting work in as well. There are a lot of Kings already in Sacramento, as you would expect during this week, getting their own individual work in, getting some team work in, and getting ready for media day that's on Monday of next week. This is nothing new, but this is the first glimpse we're getting of here. You have the point guard and your center, who you're going to play through a lot this season, assuming he's healthy, knock on wood for Sabonis, getting that work in together. And it's good to see. It's important to see because I personally believe that nobody will be more influential to how Darius Acuff Jr. begins his NBA career than Domantas Sabonis will be. And establishing that two-man game and establishing a comfort with Sabonis, I think will be a key to Darius Acuff Jr. having a, I won't say smooth because it's the NBA, but having a easier start to his career versus it being a little more challenging if he struggles to get on the same page with Domas.
1: Yeah, I think, first of all, no matter what's going to happen in the future, I mean, Domantas Sabonis is a good pro and he is going to do things the right way. He just is. And so with as weird as this situation might be, I don't think he wants it to be weird. He doesn't want it to be weird for himself. He doesn't want it to be weird for these young guys. I truly believe that. And currently, his title is Sacramento King. And Darius Acuff Jr., you're exactly right. And there's probably a reason, and maybe we ask him this if we get to talk to him at Media Day on Monday.
0: Yep.
1: There is a reason why he said Domantas Sabonis.
0: Yes.
1: He wasn't asked in detail about it, but there's a reason. He's a basketball mind. There's a reason behind why he said that.
0: Right.
1: So I think, if anything, it's a blessing in disguise that Domantas Sabonis may be here this year. And I think you're spot on to be able to learn from a guy like that and have some sort of an easing into the process because it does make things a little bit easier. He's still going to go through his ups and downs as a rookie, but he's got somebody to work off of, right? And somebody to learn from. You brought up the fact that he could even be a vet for vet mentor, whatever you want to call for Darius, even though it's not his position.
0: Just an on-court partner, if nothing else.
1: Exactly. So you're right. And I think it's already showing from just seeing these little clips that they're having fun out there. And I just want the team to be on the same page to start the season and get all the drama out the way. I don't think there was ever any massive drama, but let's just play ball.
0: Yeah. I don't think I think it's a pretty drama-free start
1: yeah.
0: to camp. The drama is all external in the sense of the lowest of low expectations
1: for sure.
0: from what the Ringer wrote about the Kings yesterday to Hush. Doug Christie doesn't deserve to be a head coach or whatever. Like, outside the building, there's a lot of noise and a lot of crap. Inside that building, who gives a damn?
1: Mm-hmm.
0: Like, genuinely, who does? Like,
1: and they probably think that.
0: There's no expectations for that team other than their own internal expectations, right. and that's the best thing. Like, this team could fly under the radar. This team could be a fun surprise. This team could spend a whole season not being talked about while putting yeah. together the foundation to hopefully build an empire upon. You just don't know. The simplest way to look at it is Darius Akov Jr. has never, ever, ever, ever, ever played with a player as good as Domantas mm-hmm. Sabonis is in his life.
1: Facts.
0: Never. Never.
1: Yep.
0: And it just so happens that Domantas Sabonis, who's the best teammate he's ever had immediately, is also a big man. And the mm-hmm. big man, point guard, like tandem in basketball, no matter how much the big man position changes or a point guard changes to these taller guards versus scoring guards versus bigs that can space the floor versus post beasts like Shaquille O'Neal. No matter what, the guard center tandem
1: yeah.
0: has existed since the dawn of time
1: mm-hmm.
0: in the National Basketball Association.
1: It's an important relationship.
0: You need to be on the same page, yeah. especially for two players that are versatile offensively. Akov is 10 times the scorer Sabonis is, of course, but Sabonis is someone that reacts quickly and has the ability with his passing
1: sure.
0: to, if he understands where you're going to be, he'll make sure to get you the ball, and vice versa. Akov needs to know when to get Sabonis the ball and how to play off of that.
1: That's the biggest thing right now, too, that they start in training camp, right?
0: Yes.
1: Is that
0: timing.
1: That feeling, that timing.
0: Right.
1: And again, Matt, I think out of the gates, like, they're still going to be working on that in game time action, but I don't think it's going to take as long, maybe with those two in particular, because I do think they're both like basketball minds. Like, yeah. I feel like that flow will happen sooner than later.
0: Well, I said this last week, and I'm not saying take away opportunities from Maxime Raynaud and Dylan Cardwell to work on their two-man game with Darius Akov Jr., but 95% of the time in training camp, it needs to be Sabonis and Akov together. You need to get those two established and on the same page. And I'll throw yep. Zach LaVine in there too. Those three should probably be on the same team at all times during training camp. You only have a couple of weeks of just pure training camp before you get into preseason. Those three should be on a tightrope as much as possible together.
1: Yep.
0: Now, here's the thing that I do want to point out that's a little bit pessimistic, but it's worth pointing out. I'm worried that we might get pump faked by this again. And what I mean by that is Domantas Sabonis has, over the last handful of off seasons, made it his responsibility to work on his two-man game with the other established main players in Sacramento.
1: Yeah.
0: When DeMar DeRozan was first signed by the Kings, Sabonis and Doug Christie went down to USC, down to Southern California, and worked with DeMar DeRozan for a week. When Zach LaVine and Domantas Sabonis, I know last offseason and during preseason, worked together on their two-man game a lot.
1: Okay.
0: Granted, last season Sabonis dealt with the injuries that he's dealt with, but especially with DeMar DeRozan, which never made sense to me, but it's probably because DeRozan is such a good post-isolation mid-range scorer. They went and worked together for a week on a two-man game that we never, ever, ever saw. So I want to not just see them working on the two-man game. I want to see it actually translated to how they play. That should be easier between a point guard and a center.
1: So who was this again that worked on it last year?
0: So Sabonis and DeRozan.
1: DeRozan, yeah.
0: Never had a two-man game.
1: Yeah.
0: And Sabonis and LaVine, we heard a lot about them working on a two-man game. And granted, mainly because of injury for sure with the lack of time on the court together. But even when they were on the court, probably because there were so many mouths to feed with Westbrook and DeRozan yeah. and Schroeder and all these other guys, we never saw really a two-man game form at all between Sabonis and these other guys.
1: What makes me feel better, though, is that Darius Akov Jr. is 19 years old. He's impressionable and he's young and he's going to want to kind of maybe maneuver some things, change some things, where I think there's going to be a give and take there. Whereas you have vets. Vets are vets.
0: Yeah.
1: Like, they're going to be set a little more in their way. And those are different, like point guard versus maybe more of a, you know, like a isolation guard.
0: Yes.
1: So I think that's the difference that I could see it working.
0: Right.
1: With that two-man game and them working at it right now.
0: I mean, Sabonis, everybody should be playing. I imagine if Sabonis is on your team, you need to play through him.
1: Yeah.
0: And that means everybody needs to know how to do that.
1: Sure.
0: Keegan Murray and Domantas Sabonis, they didn't play at all together last season. Oh, no. They've played together for Keegan's entire career. Mm-hmm. They should be relatively on the same page at this point. Zach LaVine, I think, on the ball and off the ball, will be really good playing through and off of Domantas Sabonis' screens.
1: Yeah.
0: And Darius Aycliffe Jr. is going to be the same way. Not just the one facilitating the offense to get the ball in Domantas Sabonis' hands, but Darius Aycliffe Jr. only needs a little bit of space to rock. It's the same thing with Zach LaVine. The best thing about Domantas Sabonis, he's a big boy.
1: True.
0: And he sets good screens naturally by just existing.
1: Mm-hmm.
0: So use that.
1: Yeah.
0: Dribble handoffs, off-ball screens should be the key to the Kings getting the space that they need to let their guys rock. And then with Keegan and DeAndre Hunter and some of the other floor spacers that the Kings have, hopefully that'll open up enough room to work. But it really... Again, going back to the Beam Team year, it was always, well, De'Aaron Fox is the Kings' best player, but Domantas Sabonis is arguably the most important. I think it's the same thing with this group.
1: Yeah.
0: Hopefully Aycliffe will be the Kings' best player, or maybe Zach LaVine's the best player to start this season. Domantas Sabonis is the most important as long as he's here.
1: I think so, too.
0: So we'll see if we get more clips of how they look in training
1: camp.
0: Bring
1: them to us.
0: Yeah, and we'll be sure, for sure, when we get out there to Media Day and training camp, cover that and talk more about that. We'll take the break when we return. Beep, beep, beep. That's the sound of Colin Cowherd backing up his takes and his tune on Brock Purdy. We'll react to what Colin Cowherd had to say and the rising respect that Brock Purdy is getting next. It's Matt and Kayla on Sacktown Sports.
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11: Brock Purdy is turning a lot of heads with how he has been playing so far. Funny enough, I just saw this because the NFL put this out. If the NFL playoffs happened today, the number one seed in the AFC would be the Kansas City Chiefs.
12: Okay.
11: The number one seed in the NFC. The number one seed in the NFC would be the Minnesota Vikings.
12: That's weird.
11: The San Francisco 49ers would be a fifth seed, traveling to Carolina to take on the Panthers.
12: Okay.
11: If the playoffs
12: don't
11: started today.
12: Don't love it, but, you know.
11: And in the AFC, the Las Vegas Raiders would be the fifth seed heading to Jacksonville.
12: All right, Matt, you made the playoffs.
11: Also, the New York Jets would be in the playoffs.
12: Who just signed Will Levis to the practice squad.
11: And that's why the playoffs aren't after 2 weeks. Ba-dum-bum. Everything else looks a bit normal. The Bears would be at the Seahawks. The Lions would be at the Eagles. The Pats would be at the Bengals.
12: This is what we do to ourselves. We're two games in.
11: End the season.
12: If
11: the Raiders
12: the
11: are a playoff team.
12: The season was ending now.
11: Hey, the Niners are 2-0 and might have the MVP as a quarterback. They're the fifth seed. Send them to Carolina. That would be
12: at least it's just Carolina.
11: I think the
12: That's
11: Panthers
12: not an intimidating place.
11: I think the Panthers are good, but that would be a blowout.
12: Not the best atmosphere either.
11: Well, people are changing their tune about Brock Purdy, or they're sticking their feet and their heads deeper in the sand and saying, I refuse to budge. Colin Cowherd has certainly felt a type of way about Brock and not as, I won't say never given Brock his flowers necessarily, but there's always been like a every time he's talked about Brock Purdy.
12: For sure.
11: Well, Colin Cowherd had Matt Hasselbeck, legendary quarterback for the Seattle Seahawks, on his show. And Matt Hasselbeck illustrated and laid out why he's always felt positive about Brock Purdy as a quarterback.
13: Yeah, I don't think you're a hater, Colin. I think you've just finally seen the light with Brock Purdy. I mean, I've said it for probably too long. I think he's incredible. I think he's a baller. I mean, you saw Dan Marino pregame going over and I'm like, hey, man, I'm so impressed by you. And he's over there fanboying. He's like, I wear 13 because of you. My dad was a Dolphins fan. I mean, people who understand the position really respect him. Mm. The play you're showing in the highlight here, it's just an incredibly bad play call. And Kyle Shanahan knows, like, hey, I got a bad play call here. You got to bail me out. He sees the dirty edge. He comes around on his naked bootleg to the left. Instead of trying to outrun the guy, he comes around, gets his hips around, gets him to jump, moves on, has two choices, makes a pinpoint throw. I mean, this is spreads the ball all around.
12: Yep.
13: This is an offense that I think is reinventing itself also. They're under center more than almost any team in the NFL.
14: Yeah.
13: He's going seven-step drops from under center. It's helping the O-line. It's helping the run game. It's helping get the tight ends the ball. It's just really, really impressive. And it's not new, you know? And so I think if I'm going to chalk it up to something, I think this is a kid that was really well trained in college, started over 40 games. I think all that stuff matters.
12: First of all, I love Matt Hasselbeck. I want him more on the TV.
11: I was just going to say.
12: I don't want other people. I want Matthew Hasselbeck
11: Matt
12: on the
11: Stafford,
12: TV.
11: You're playing, but get on the bench or get on the booth too to talk. Hasselbeck is really good.
12: I want Hasselbeck in the booth
11: he's
12: somewhere.
11: Always been really
12: I mean,
11: good.
12: He's just like, he's easy to listen to. He's genuine. And he just laid out right there everything that, at least right now, like what this offense is or what it's turning into and what Brock Purdy is, it's spot on. Mm-hmm. It's absolutely spot on. And the whole thing about how Shanahan made, I mean, here's an example right here. Shanahan's not perfect. Shanahan made a bad play call and Brock Purdy had to bail them out.
11: Yep.
12: Brock Purdy, if he wasn't a good quarterback, would not be able to do that.
11: He
12: did.
11: If he also just blindly followed what Shanahan said as his reads and did what...
12: Right.
11: Then he may have gotten himself into more trouble.
12: Kyle
11: Shanahan is without a doubt a quarterback whisperer and an incredible play caller. You still need to have someone out there to execute.
12: Mm-hmm.
11: I'm not saying it's not an incredible boon for Brock Purdy to have Kyle Shanahan. Everybody knows that's
12: great.
11: The case. We could talk about that till we're blue in the face.
12: We all get a little luck sometimes,
11: we
12: right?
11: But we don't have to use that to undermine the player.
12: And I think, though, he's earned that, Matt. I'm not going to say he's always had that respect from me.
11: Sure.
12: I think he's earned it over time.
11: Absolutely.
12: You know, because he has taken advantage of the supplies he's had.
11: Well, that's what we're seeing this year. And that's my point through what we've seen through these first 2 weeks is, for a long time, it was, here's a young quarterback who is operating Kyle Shanahan's offense.
12: Mm-hmm.
11: So now it's, this is Brock Purdy's offense.
12: Yeah.
11: And he and

0: that it will only he will only cement himself as an elite quarterback if it consistently continues throughout the course of this season and it results in hardware at the end of it, whether it's an NFC championship, a NFC West divisional championship, or a Super Bowl ring. Right. Or I don't know if he's going to be MVP, but he's in the conversation right now.
1: I mean, the only thing, again, I think Brock would have already been on this, you know, confidence tour, is what I'm going to call it, last year if he didn't get the turf toe. I do firmly believe that. Like, he would have started to kind of get to that level. Unfortunately, you know, it is what it is. It's football. We saw it last night with Jackson Dart. He's young and he's dealing with injury. So it's a part of the game. But for me, to see Brock with this much confidence early on and then flip it, his teammates all have confidence in him.
0: Yes.
1: And it's just like, that is what you need for something to work well. And, it's working.
0: I'm glad you brought up his teammates too, because that's a big difference here is when Fred Warner's saying what he's saying about Brock, when his teammates, George Kittle's saying what he's saying about Brock in preseason, it sounds like teammates that are hyping up their quarterback, which is good. And
1: I love that.
0: But how he's playing has said, although suggested, maybe that wasn't lip service. Maybe they're like, no, Brock's on a different level.
1: Yep.
0: We've always believed in him, but now he's there.
1: Now he's there. Well, Kittle said it with the confidence comment.
0: Right.
1: So
0: we'll see if that continues.
1: Yeah.
0: Of course, this Sunday against the Arizona Cardinals at Levi Stadium, Kayla Anderson will be at that game.
1: Can't wait.
0: So make sure you come by, say hi, ask her for an autograph.
1: No, don't do that.
0: She would love to sign anything and everything that you have, kiss babies.
1: Especially not everything.
0: Yeah, that's probably a bad idea by me. Take the break. When we come back, the latest drama with Jalen Duren. A new flirtatious team has entered the chat.
1: Here we go. Are they cuter?
0: Hell no.
1: Okay, good.
0: Absolutely not. They're colder. I can tell you that. We'll talk about the latest with Jalen Duren. When we come back, it's Matt and Kayla on Sacktown Sports.
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1: 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Tight end Brock Bowers did not play in the victory at Los Angeles, but according to coach Clint Kubiak, he is very close to returning to action. Tre'Davious Stoops suffered a concussion in the win on Sunday. He is listed as questionable for week 3 in New Orleans. Derek Young hurt his hammy in L.A. He is also listed as questionable for the upcoming game this Sunday in the Big Easy.
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12: Now the Kings dropped a video of the Kings who are there currently getting workouts in, and I'm just... They got me again. They get me every freaking year.
13: He's ready.
12: We'll talk about it at the end of the show. We'll have a segment about it because I put out on Twitter today, like, give me a word to describe how you're feeling about the season. And I'm not surprised at all to see so many Kings fans saying excited, hopeful.
13: Right.
12: Like, the love that this city has for the Sacramento Kings is in so many ways undeserved, but so special,
13: mm-hmm.
12: right? And do the Kings take it for granted? Yes, I think they do sometimes. But yeah. At the same time, I do believe that the Kings fully appreciate where they're at and what they have and who they have in this fan base. Like, I have no doubt opening
13: night. Oh, the
12: players,
13: night, 120%.
12: You know, the players, for sure. I think, but the organization mm-hmm. in general, too. Like, obviously, we're kind of going through a big change here mm-hmm. with not being the home of the Sacramento Kings anymore. But we're still going to be not just a home for Kings talk, an empire.
13: Oh, yeah.
12: For Kings talk here in Sacramento. And we appreciate the Sacramento Kings, of course, for the decision ultimately that they made, and wish them the best on this and for G-Man and, of course, Jason Ross and Henry Turner and this new endeavor for them with their in-house radio broadcast. But, I mean, if there's anything that is reliable about the Sacramento Kings, it's that the support is always going to be there,
13: yeah.
12: even from people who are pessimistic, people who are exhausted, people who aren't very hopeful about the direction of the team right now. They're still going to be there. They're still going to listen. They're still going to care. And that's just really special. So we all get hooked. We see these videos. Oh, look, Nick Clifford's lifting weights.
13: Mm-hmm.
12: Damn it, I'm in. He's scoring 30 a night.
13: Yep.
12: Like, we're all...
13: That's what
12: fun.
13: The start of the season's always
12: fun.
13: For, though. You got to be optimistic in some way. It's fun.
12: We'll like talk about this more. I feel more optimistic about the Kings than I have in over a year. Just because I see where we're going, we're in the very early stages. I see where they're going, and I am genuinely, the best thing I think about this new draft lottery reform is I don't have to do anything except hope that they ball out, win as many games as possible, and the young guys look good. Like mm-hmm. that, I can just root.
13: Right.
12: And
13: you don't have to to take a side on tanking or not.
12: That part's going to be exciting. Before we get into the latest with the Jalen Duren drama and flirting saga, we got Joey and TC on the line. Want to make sure to get to them. Joey, sounds like you have a Brock Purdy story for us. What up, Joey?
6: Well, yes. Thank you for taking my call. Yesterday, I was at the gun range, and I was selecting the gun that I wanted to practice with, and the gun attendant guy handed me a certain gun, and then it dawned on me, I will never call Brock Purdy Brock Purdy. I shall from now on call him Glock Purdy.
13: There we go.
12: Okay. All right, there, Joey, I appreciate it, because he got an arm.
13: Look at that.
12: He got a weapon.
13: That's,
12: he can't throw the ball far. Watch him.
13: Well, when we were told about the call, it was like something about like he had a story about Brock.
12: I was worried he was going to say.
13: I was curious.
12: I was at the gun range and Brock Purdy was there. Oh, okay.
13: He was Brock? Was getting ready, preparing.
12: He is accurate. We know that. He don't miss.
13: No.
12: So
13: there we go.
12: Shout out, Joey.
13: All right.
12: TC. I love TC because TC always brings us the hype. And I know TC and I are on the same wavelength with how we're feeling about the Kings and Scott Perry. But rumor has it, TC, we got a little whisper in our ear that you're also here to dampen the mood on Brock Purdy. And I don't like that.
14: Hey, now listen, Matt and Caleb, what's going on?
13: Hey,
12: what's up, TC?
14: I'm just keeping it real, bro. Like, we talking about 13, right? We talking about him like he got five Super Bowls. Bro's a cool quarterback. Like, he's cool. Like, if we thought Brock was how we talking about Brock now, he would have been a draft pick, bro, like an earlier draft pick. Like, we stumbled across him. And I don't want to keep dooming on all Niner fans who are, like, giddy over Brock, because Brock's a good quarterback. But, like, we have to, like, slow down with the talk about this guy. He's cool, but he doesn't have any Super Bowl rings or any of that, bro. Like, and we, like, super hyping him up. Like, he's, like, number one in the league right now. And he's not. He's just a cool quarterback, bro, that's working out for the Niners, and he's working out. That's why I told you guys, we have more than – the way we're talking about the Niners – we have more than enough this year, bro, to get the job done. And if we don't, bro, it will be a failure of a season, in my opinion. Right?
12: All right. So, I need more positivity, TC. Talk Kings before you make me depressed.
14: Duren, listen, I'm not understanding Kings fans. Why are we so upset? And why are we, like, tripping about Duren maybe turning down the money to come to Sacramento to get the same amount of money? Right? It's about the human aspect of things. We seem to forget that sometimes. People want to be wanted in everything you do in life, right? Whether it's a job, whether it's a relationship, whether you're talking one-on-one with somebody, you want to feel like you're wanted, bro. And that, just that little bit part right there, it makes somebody change and want to be with somebody, even if they're getting the same results. You get what I'm saying, Matt and Kayla? Think about that.
12: I got you, TC. Yeah. I appreciate it. As we dive into the Jalen Duren conversation, It's funny. Right now on Twitter, I'm going back and forth with our guy, Koo, from the Locked On Pistons podcast. Talked to him a lot about this Jalen Duren saga. And what we're kind of going back and forth about right now in a very friendly way is I completely, genuinely, I understand the reaction of Pistons fans.
13: I do too.
12: I would be a hypocritical ass if I were to say that if Jalen Duren were doing to the Sacramento Kings what he's doing to the Pistons right now, that I would not be on these airwaves going, Jalen Duren is selfish.
13: You know he would.
12: Jalen Duren doesn't care about the team. He only cares about himself.
13: Sure.
12: Like, 100%. I understand exactly where Pistons fans are coming from. At the same time, though, Pistons fans low-key are proving Duren's point. And the back and forth that I'm having with Koo right now is what Jalen Duren's doing is working. Like, people don't understand. As we get closer to this deadline, the Pistons are raising the offer.
13: And it's slowly but surely gotten there.
12: I'm going to play this video for you. Here's the latest from Shams Charania. There's a lot of stuff in here. There's two major nuggets. But the main thing here is that the Pistons are now offering the baseline of what Jalen Duren was looking for, which is the 5-year, $200 million contract. But we still got like a week before the deadline. So can he push for 10 more million? It might work based off of what he's doing. Here's Shams Charania with the latest on Jalen Duren.
15: George, right now the Pistons and Jalen Duren are at an impasse, and it's highly up in the air and questionable as to whether he will be reporting and showing up for media day in just 7 days. And overall, throughout this offseason, both of these sides have been at an impasse where Jalen Duren, when he talked to people close to him, feels a certain way toward the Pistons' respect level for him. For him, it's been all about respect. For the team, it's just been about business. But this all started 12 months ago when Jalen Duren was extension eligible, just like Asar Thompson is now, and he was offered $20 million on a take-it-or-leave-it deal. And that started kind of this thread line of disrespect that he feels like he has had from the Pistons. And over the course of this offseason, his offer from the Pistons has been around the $180 to $190 million over 5 years range. And that has also included incentives like weight clauses, to my understanding. And that has all played a part in this as well. And over the last several weeks, been kind of quiet on this front. The sides have picked up communication, and I am told right now the Pistons' offer to Jalen Duren is $200 million over 5 years. But as these other deals are coming around, Amen Thompson recently, clearly there is no deal. 7 days until media day. We'll see whether Jalen Duren shows up for that. And then he has an October 1 deadline as well on the qualifying offer.
13: So real quick, because Shams pointed out that the Pistons are operating like a business model.
12: Yes.
13: While Duren is operating more with an emotional side to it.
12: Absolutely.
13: With the respect or disrespect that he has received.
12: Duren is taking it personally.
13: Right. But now, Matt, my question to you is, since the report has come out that they are putting out the $200 million.
12: Duren, here's 200 bucks. That's what you
13: there
12: get.
13: There you go. Now play.
12: Go crazy.
13: Since they put out the $200 million dollar number for 5 years.
12: Yep.
13: That's pretty much like over what he kind of was expecting, I should say. At least the last wasn't one.
12: That was the baseline.
13: Right.
12: But
13: right.
12: It was 10 million more than his last offer.
13: That's what, okay. So 10 million more, but that was the baseline at
12: yes.
13: least. So at this point, is that still disrespectful? So is it going to be like, does he flip his respect level once they hit that mark? Like, is he going to still use that as they're disrespecting me? Or is he going to use the whole process has been disrespectful? That's what I'm confused about.
12: I think it's the latter part of what you said. This entire process, because it started with them, like Shams laid out, offering a significantly less, essentially $20 million per year, like take it or leave it deal.
13: Maybe it started there, yeah.
12: And that was last offseason.
13: Sure.
12: Hell no, I'm not doing that. The discussion of weight clauses is crazy.
13: That actually was new to me.
12: Essentially, if you get more money if you stay under a certain weight. You remember when Kyler Murray had clauses in his contract to like stop playing video games and stuff like
13: that?
12: Oh,
13: yeah.
12: Like in essence, it's like, don't be too fat or you lose money. It's insulting. It can be insulting.
13: That is wild,
12: now,
13: dude.
12: When Shams shared that information, there's been kind of more discussion on it that says essentially weight clauses have been discussed, but were not included in the offer.
13: Is that normal?
12: It depends. It can be. Yeah.
13: I mean, for Zion, yes.
12: Well, there's certain stipulations of like, and there will be clauses tucked into contracts too of like, hey, don't put yourself in dangerous situations. Don't be riding ATVs and stuff like that.
13: What would mine be?
12: Don't punch somebody. I don't know.
13: Okay, that's fair.
12: Like pepper spray only when in a reasonable circumstance.
13: Yeah. Okay.
12: But like there's the clauses in the contract to just kind of protect things and stuff like that. In addition, like a weight clause can on the surface come off as extremely disrespectful.
13: That's
12: like you have to stay under a certain weight or we're paying you less. So there's perceived disrespect there.
13: Okay.
12: There's the perceived disrespect of you don't value me as much as you value. Like there's now the Thompson twins have come into play, right? Like Amen Thompson with the Rockets got paid and Asar Thompson now with the Pistons got paid and Jalen Duren, it's now coming out, I think The Athletic reported, that Jalen Duren feels like he's on a higher tier than the Thompson brothers. So people are taking that one of two ways. You can either take that as, wow, you're being disrespectful to your own teammate. And the other way, that the way I take it is, homie's a competitor. Of course he thinks he's better than these guys and he wants to get paid because it was a no-brainer. Pay the Thompson twins this money. So why is it not a no-brainer to give me the money that I'm worthy of, which is more money than what they're worthy of because I have the accolades of last season to prove it.
13: Yeah.
12: So in general, it's clear that Jalen Duren feels disrespected by how this entire saga's played out. I think a lot of it is him maybe being in his feelings too much. But also, my back and forth with Koo, Kayla, is that his point is kind of being proven because as this saga goes on, I don't blame Pistons fans for being like, you know what, screw you, just leave.
13: It is a little weird and dramatic.
12: But they are taking every opportunity in Detroit to point out his shortcomings and why he's not worth that money. which is fueling the fire of why I feel disrespected and want to get out of here.
13: That's also why the longer this goes on, the more he's in his head and he is more emotional, is thinking, do I even really want to be here?
12: Right.
13: Because I am going to get the money I want probably, or at least, you know, somewhat of what I wanted.
12: Yeah.
13: But is it worth like being here and still feeling a little bit deep down of that disrespect? That don't go away.
12: Yeah.
13: That doesn't go away just overnight.
12: So are you going to pay me and then make me your scapegoat in the playoffs if we lose? Am I number three and you're just going to be all about Thompson and Cade Cunningham and I'm over here like, I'm not even Robin. I'm Alfred. I'm the butler.
13: Oh, damn.
12: What the hell?
13: Well, Alfred is cool though.
12: Alfred is cool.
13: He's very cool. He's just in the dungeon.
12: But here's where we're at now. Like, what Jalen Duren is doing is working because the offer over the course of the offseason has gone up by $20 million. I think we are so freaking close. Like, now, as Sam Quinn lays out from CBS, I'll read for you here in just a second. Okay. Now the money, the offer from the Detroit Pistons has essentially gotten to almost dollar for dollar exactly what he would make if he took a qualifying offer and then signed a four-year max deal with the Kings. We're now at like equal amounts of money. Here's what Sam Quinn says. The Pistons offering Jalen Duren $200 million over 5 years is an important threshold because based on current cap projections, the most he could make over the next 5 years if he takes the qualifying offer and signs with a new team would be just under $199 million. So now, if it's all about the money, the Pistons are offering you more than you could get with this other route. So if Jalen Duren were to see this out, he would clearly want to come to Sacramento for more than just the money.
13: Yep.
12: It can't just be all about the money now. Now it's about either a perceived level of disrespect and the Kings are over here going, yoo-hoo, we love you. Mm-hmm. Scott Perry's flirting with you. Or you see, I'm a clear number two option in Sacramento at the worst and they value me over there. So now the conversation with the Sacramento Kings isn't just financial. Now it's, is this situation potentially better for me? The team isn't better. The organization isn't better. But is the situation better and more respectful in Duren's eyes?
13: Yeah, I mean, I get it. One thing I will have to say, too, is, you know, Scott Perry kind of in asserting himself in this situation has been interesting because there wasn't any other real teams we heard about at the time, at least, that I'll tell you this much. Scott's done a pretty good job in terms of without tampering. Obviously, there's lines you can't cross, but has done a good job of kind of getting in Duren's head a little bit or Duren's camp's head a little bit.
12: Just
13: which we all maybe been in those positions in our lives
12: in
13: before.
12: His DMs, at the very least. Yeah, screw you, you're not paying attention to me. I'm going to go to my IG DMs and flirt with Scott.
13: Exactly. So it's a week to go, and I'm betting he probably takes the deal, but there is still a part of me, and I don't know if I would think this with another type of situation, just with what we know here close to home, there is part of me that's like, this Duren guy, I don't know if I can like predict what he's going to do. Like he could do something that surprises people.
12: And I think it is fair for any Kings fan to have nerves of this dude seems a little too selfish and I'm a little nervous about that. I think that's a fair concern. Yes. I don't know if we're there yet. Because in general, like now that we're at the point where he can barely make more money in Detroit with this offer that they've given him, or the latest offer that they've put on the table for him, than if they left, if Detroit ups that to $205 or $210 million, take it.
13: Yeah.
12: And that probably is where we're at. Like, why would Duren now accept the baseline of what he's asked for when we've got a week to go?
13: Right.
12: And he got there.
13: He's going to still push.
12: Give me 5 and 10 more or 10 more. And I'm not saying the Pistons should do it necessarily. We'll see how much they hold out or not. But that qualifying offer threat is clearly strong enough for the Pistons to have now met him at the bare minimum. And it makes perfect sense to me that he'll push for more.
13: Yeah. Do you truly think... with this offer, the Pistons, and a week to go, the Pistons thought, like, okay, this is it.
12: It would not surprise me if the Pistons said this was our take it or leave it deal.
13: Yeah.
12: And if Jalen Duren said, well, I'm gonna take it up to the buzzer to see if you'll, but now it's even more of a game of chicken.
13: Yeah.
12: If Jalen Duren's all about the money, he'll take this deal. Mm-hmm. Like, that's the reality. He'll take this deal because it's more than he could make in Sacramento without taking the risk. if Jalen Duren is about the money and the disrespect, then there's not enough of a difference between $200 million and $199 million for me to deal with the disrespect. Mm-hmm. But you put 210 in front of me. All right, now I guess I'll put up with the disrespect and I'll come back.
13: And then it will be just fascinating from afar to even see how that all plays
12: out.
13: Because
12: it could not go well. Yeah. And then now he's a trade asset at the deadline or next summer or whatever. I don't know. It's just an interesting saga. But I mentioned a new team has entered the chat. There's a new flirt.
13: Who's the bombshell that walks in the villa?
12: Oh, that's what it is.
13: That's where we're
12: going. So we got... You got Jalen Duren and the Detroit Pistons arguing in swimsuits by the pool. And in the background, you got Scott Perry holding the Mai Tai with his feet up, just watching and just smiling. Like, I got him.
13: Right.
12: I got him. And suddenly, everybody turns their head.
13: Oh, geez.
12: And a slow motion montage. And they start at the feet, you know?
13: Oh, no.
12: And they go up the body and you see... Like,
13: are they wearing boots with the fur?
12: No. Oh, no.
13: Okay.
12: No, it's skimpy. It's
13: tanned
12: legs, bare feet, up to the bathing suit bottoms and all the way up. And you see the Milwaukee Bucks.
13: Oh.
12: You.
13: Wait, they teased us because they're in a cold weather city.
12: The Milwaukee Bucks have serious interest in Jalen Duren per Sam Amick.
13: Wow.
12: Sam writes, still, Duren's confidence is born out of the fact that his market for next summer looks quite robust. As The Athletic previously reported, the Sacramento Kings have signaled a willingness to pay him a max salary deal next summer. That alone has aided his leverage, but there are at least two other teams. So there's another secret admirer, too, including the Milwaukee Bucks, that are known to have serious interest in Duren both now and potentially next summer. Now people in Detroit are starting to talk about, okay, the King, there's no sign and trade with the Kings because we're not interested in Sabonis. But is there something maybe there with Milwaukee? And I've seen people put together some packages. They're not the most exciting in terms of players, but there are draft picks there that Milwaukee has built up because of the Giannis trade. I don't know why the Bucks would do this.
13: Okay.
12: I don't know why the Bucks would trade for him right now unless they felt we can't compete in a bidding war with the Kings. But also, like, all this information is coming out, and Sam, I like Sam's perspective on it. Dave McMahon also put out there, like, the Kings aren't going to be the only suitor for Jalen Duren. No, duh.
13: Well, yeah. I mean, come on.
12: Of course. If he's an unrestricted free agent next summer, of course other teams are going to be involved. And how Jalen Duren plays on the qualifying offer next year will dictate what the bidding war looks like. Because if he balls out, then the Kings are going to have to fight off
13: there's
12: a bunch of other sexy singles coming in and saying, yoo-hoo!
13: Exactly.
12: Jalen!
13: But they're
12: the
13: OGs.
12: Bag.
13: They're the OGs, baby.
12: The Kings, they've been there. Scott Perry been there. But don't get friend-zoned. Uh-oh.
13: Ooh.
12: Uh-oh.
13: Don't want that. Well, it depends if you're...
12: You got bored? Jalen Duren got bored of Scott Perry's flirting?
13: Oh, you can't do that.
12: Just take him to In-N-Out in the California Railroad Museum.
13: There we go.
12: Show him a good time.
16: He's too busy dating chicks.
12: That's right.
13: By the way, Kirk Cousins had his first In-N-Out burger.
12: In Vegas?
13: Supposedly.
12: Oh, well, they were in L.A. That makes sense.
13: I think that's where it was.
12: They went to L.A. Yeah. Had a good... Well, good for him. Yeah. Hope it changed his life.
13: May have.
12: That, before De'Aaron Fox's departure, that was De'Aaron Fox's most controversial thing in Sacramento, was that he hated In-N-Out and loved Whataburger.
13: I like Whataburger.
12: I know, a lot of people do.
13: I really like
12: Whataburger. A lot of people had his back in that, but a lot of people from Sacramento said, like, I love my point guard, but I cannot
13: but you disagree
12: get behind
13: with
12: this.
13: That.
12: I cannot
13: right,
12: get behind this.
13: Right. It's so funny. Is this how crazy? You weren't at the radio station when Kuminga Watch was happening. I was at the tail end, but is this how Kuminga Watch was?
12: This is more than Kuminga Watch, in my opinion.
13: Okay, it's more. It's more hot and heavy.
12: Ew.
13: Well, I mean, you are using a certain...
12: Yoo-hoo.
13: Yeah.
12: No, there was flirting. Kuminga Watch was definitely flirting and, like, talking.
13: Oh, goodness.
12: This is, like, what is it called? The Hideaway? Is that what it's called?
13: Yeah, the Hideaway.
12: Which is the craziest thing. Here's a room with cameras in it made for some fun times.
13: There's also toys in there.
12: I don't care. Stop it. What are we doing here? Let's go to this room and we know people are watching us have chocolate-covered strawberries and that's where they cut away.
13: Yeah.
12: What are we doing here?
13: But
12: yeah, I think the Kings might be trying to get Jalen Duren to the Hideaway. Kuminga was just, let's flirt by the pool and I'll make you a breakfast. You know? Maybe we'll go on a date.
13: Well, Kuminga's still not out of the picture.
12: Oh, no. Kuminga's in the background going, yo!
13: Yeah.
12: What about me?
13: You know when like they get back together after 10 years?
12: He's over there. He's coupled up with Anthony Edwards. He's fine. Yeah. They're fine over there in Minnesota. They're wearing like snow gear, cold. Having a snowball fight in slow motion, looking sexy. Oh, don't hit me with a snowball. That's what they're doing. They're
13: that's
12: over there.
13: That's boots with the fur over there.
12: Yeah, that's boots with the fur. Yeah, he's taken care of for now. But
13: this saga, man.
12: It's fun.
13: I'm telling you.
12: NBA is the most dramatic league in the world. I love it.
13: The more and more I am covering the NBA directly now, the more and more I agree it is the most dramatic league. Just like it is like a soap opera within a basketball game. It's very interesting.
12: It is very much a soap opera.
13: Mm-hmm.
12: I think what Jalen's doing is working. He's gotten to the baseline of what he's at. And if he can squeeze another $5-10 million out of it,
13: he's probably going to try.
12: He'll sign the contract and
13: yeah,
12: then they'll deal with the awkwardness at the start of the season.
13: And there will be that.
12: Go away, Bucks. Shoo. You lost Giannis. Shoo. This is between Scott Perry and Jalen Duren, all right? The triangle is complete. We don't need a square. Get back to the villa or wherever the hell you come from.
13: That's Casa.
12: Huh?
13: They're at the separate house, Casa Moore.
12: There's a separate house?
13: Yeah. They're kind of like the people that come in late. A lot of them don't last. Yeah.
12: Yeah. Bunch of flirts.
13: Mm-hmm.
12: Bunch of sloppy seconds, what they are. The Bucks are sloppy seconds. The Kings are the babe.
13: Yeah.
12: Jalen Duren knows. Jalen Duren understands. We'll take the break when we come back. The latest NFL power rankings are out from The Athletic. Remember, the Niners were number one on their power rankings last week. Do they hold that same spot? And The Athletic also dropped an article about Brock Purdy's quarterback stock. We'll talk about that when we come back. It's Matt and Kayla on Sacktown Sports.
11: The 49ers made a statement in their home opener, crushing the Dolphins 35-13. With Australia fully in the rear view, will San Francisco secure another early divisional win against Arizona? Your local sports leader, Sacktown Sports 1140.
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1: 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If I were giving you advice, I'd say pick the 49ers to win, especially against the Cardinals.
2: All right.
1: Because the San Francisco 49ers remain at the top of the mountain in terms of the Athletics power rankings. Number one,
2: okay.
1: The 2-0 Niners.
2: There we go.
1: They remain at the top. Number two, the Buffalo Bills. Number three, the Seattle Seahawks. Number four, the Kansas City Chiefs. And number five, back in the good graces of the hearts of the world, the LA Rams, because they got a win. Yay them. Yay Rams for getting a win. It's funny, as part of this Athletic power rankings, they are spotlighting different rookies. And of course, they're showing a lot of love and shining a lot of light on Kalon Black, who amongst all rookie running backs is like top three or top four in terms of total yards and yards per carry so far, which is especially exciting considering he's a fourth round pick or third or fourth round
2: pick. He's a third, yeah.
1: Third round pick. And the rest of them are like Jeremiah Love and guys that were taken in much higher.
2: Way higher.
1: In the draft.
2: Because it is one of those things, Matt. Running backs are interesting in the draft and where you take them. There aren't a ton of running backs that go in that first round that, you know, teams are targeting. It is more so you can always find value in those second, third rounds are very good for running backs like they found Kalon Black.
1: Yep.
2: So to have this, at least coming out of the gate, you have this young rookie that's doing everything right to earn a shot from Shanahan, who's not likely to give guys that right away. But, I mean, he was handed the keys to the car for the most part in game one.
1: Mm-hmm.
2: And part of that was managing Christian McCaffrey.
1: Right.
2: And they didn't have to, like you said, even run the ball really to have success. Brock was just doing his thing. But we still saw a little bit of Kalon Black in this last game, too.
1: Yep.
2: He's going to get better. Man, I think this is, if this offense, again, can stay healthy, and now you got another back to add to the mix where you can give Christian McCaffrey some breathers once in a while.
1: Right.
2: It's a luxury.
1: He carved out a very clear role for himself right away for a head coach that typically is pretty hesitant to play rookies and give rookies a lot of opportunity. And he backs up one of the best running backs and weapons offensively in the league. And that is a shadow that can drown you out. Like it would be easy for a third round pick to come in as a rookie and try and back up Christian McCaffrey. And it feels like the Niners don't have a running game anytime he's in and McCaffrey's out. But that's not been the case. Through two games, Kalon Black has been impactful and is also a pretty decent threat as a pass catcher.
2: He is. And then he's also, again, someone who can block. We see him in the pass blocking game. Like, this guy is utilized in different ways. And that's why I think Shanahan really likes him, because he can be put into different situations. Mm-hmm. It's also one of those things where they're a little bit of a different back. Like, they're not the identical back, right?
1: Right.
2: I mean, we can see a little more finesse out of a guy like Christian McCaffrey, whereas physicality is kind of how I relate Kalon Black to.
1: From Kalon Black to Christian McCaffrey, every weapon offensively that the Niners have are benefiting from playing with Brock Purdy. It's not just Brock Purdy benefiting from all the weapons that he's got. They're all benefiting by how well and how accurate Brock Purdy has been so far to start this season. The Athletic released an article written by Jeff Howe titled "Why 49ers Quarterback Brock Purdy is Still So Underrated" as part of the NFL Quarterback Stock Report. I'm just going to read for you the first two paragraphs.
2: Okay.
1: Brock Purdy isn't the prototype, but a prototype is merely what someone thinks they'd like to see. Whatever the ideal height, weight, speed for a quarterback, just find one who's playing like the San Francisco 49ers quarterback is playing right now. The 26-year-old has been absolutely masterful from one side of the world to the other over the past 2 weeks, showing again that even at his 6'1", 220 pounds, he can be the 49ers' greatest catalyst to success when healthy. So then the Athletic lays out essentially their, if think of like power rankings, but just for quarterbacks.
2: Yeah.
1: Brock Purdy started the season at 12th.
2: Mm-hmm. We did a thing about that. I remember he was kind of in that area.
1: Yeah. Last week, with how he played against the Rams, he was bumped up to 8th.
2: Okay.
1: On the Athletic's quarterback stock report, Brock Purdy is listed at number 4.
2: Ooh, you got to start investing some stock.
1: Josh Allen, number 1.
2: Yeah.
1: Patrick Mahomes, number 2. Both of them in that same spot the last week. Joe Burrow at 3, the same spot that he was at last week, but he was up from 4 after week 1.
2: And Purdy at 4.
1: Brock Purdy at 4, followed by Matthew Stafford, Lamar Jackson, Drake May, and Dak Prescott.
2: Well, Purdy is a fast riser in this.
1: Yes.
2: And I think he has an opportunity to rise even faster, or higher, I should say, because they have this weekend, I was thinking the week ahead. They have this weekend, they have Arizona. Mm-hmm. And if all things go according to plan and they can kind of, by the way, I'll have this later on, but Arizona's lost a cornerback. Mm. So defensively, it's one of their really good players. So that's not a good sign for them. It is a good sign for Brock Purdy, though. So if Brock can kind of put these numbers up again, I would say he's starting to get talked about more and more. Now, when they play Denver, Matt, that is where really...
1: Right.
2: He is going to, like, what are you going to do in that game against that defense, Brock?
1: Mm-hmm.
2: And then that's where you're going to start to see, okay, people really believing in him.
1: Yeah, if he can pick apart the Broncos defense, it's a different level. He's supposed to pick apart the Dolphins. He's supposed to pick apart the Cardinals this Sunday.
2: Yeah.
1: Doing it to the Rams was impressive, but there's the caveats of Australia and blah, blah, blah, and all the excuses that we could possibly make for the LA Rams because they're just the golden child, I guess.
2: Mm-hmm.
1: You're right. He does it to the Broncos. He does it to the Seahawks in week 5 in Seattle. He beat Seattle last year.
2: Yep.
1: In Seattle.
2: I know. Like those Niners fans traveled up there last year.
1: That'll add another level. So the Athletic has a metric that they created called the Quarterback Index, QBI. It's a metric that strips away the contributions from a quarterback's 10 offensive teammates and credits only what the quarterback provides on a per-play basis. It's not perfect, no quarterback stats are, but the hope is that the quarterback index provides a better picture of quarterback quality than the traditional stats. So this is a metric that they come up with that takes into account all of a quarterback's individual accolades and advanced analytics. So you're given a QBI number.
2: Sure.
1: And the higher your number, the better your QBI. Josh Allen, for example.
2: Yeah.
1: Has a QBI of 122.
2: Okay. Oh, it's like an IQ.
1: Right? Mm-hmm. Patrick Mahomes has a QBI of 133. Lamar Jackson also has a QBI of 133. Dak Prescott, a QBI of 119. Trevor Lawrence, a QBI of 136.
2: Oh. And this is to start the year, right?
1: This is through 2 weeks.
2: 2 weeks, yeah.
1: This is the advanced analytic that the Athletic has come up with.
2: Yeah.
1: Brock Purdy has a QBI of 187.
2: Wait, what?
1: Not even close.
2: Dang.
1: Not even close. This is what they write. Purdy has the highest QBI in the league by a disproportionate margin, lending more context to his stat line that was impressive regardless. Naturally, the QBI will dip over time, but he's been off to a terrific start. His QBI is so high because he's completed 80.4% of his passes for 492 yards, 5 touchdowns and 1 interception, but also added 59 rushing yards and a score. And also how the Niners have blown out their past two opponents, especially in the second half, plays a major factor into that. Here is what an anonymous former NFL general manager said about Brock Purdy. He's so smart, accurate, and processes what he sees so quickly. He's so underrated because the physical skill set doesn't stand out, but he plays the game at such a high level. It's not just because of the talent around him. I don't think he gets credit, he gets enough credit for the way he helps elevate and maximize those around him.
2: And that's the thing that we wanted to, especially this year, see taken to another level is how can you make your receivers better, right? Your receivers can make you better in certain situations. Mm-hmm. But with Brock, it's like you at this point can make them better. You can make your weapons better is, you know, what we're going to try to see out of this whole year. And so far he's done that.
1: Mm-hmm.
2: So it's impressive stat to start the year for sure. And again, you can't forget, I don't care what the Rams were at the beginning of the year. They were the Super Bowl pick to start the year.
1: Right.
2: So I'm not taking anything away from them playing the Rams in the first game of the year. But I still think that is what people are, the storyline.
1: Because the Golden
2: They played a half-assed Rams team, and they played Miami so far.
1: Right.
2: And it's like, they played the Rams.
1: We got some flexible people that are making sure to stretch every opportunity they can to undermine what the Niners are doing. And that's fine. We'll see. Yeah. They'll do it again after their win over the Cardinals on Sunday, and then we'll see against Denver and Seattle.
2: Then you got Denver and Seattle. Yeah.
1: We'll take the break. When we come back, let's pick a side. We'll react to the Rams, whatever those uniforms were yesterday, and Russell Westbrook potentially coming out of retirement.
2: I know.
1: We're talking about it already?
2: Yeah. I mean, he was at the game yesterday.
1: Let's do it next. It's Matt and Kayla on Sacktown Sports.
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0: Pick a side, any side. It's time for Pick a Side on Matt and Kayla.
1: Yes, indeed, it's time to pick a side, and we kicked Anthony to the curb.
2: Yeah, we did.
1: Get out of here.
2: Before we pick a side real quick.
1: Oh, that's right. Yes,
2: I've
1: we do have a little bit
2: some,
1: of news.
2: News, breaking news out of the NFL. And then we'll have 2-minute drill after this. But no, 2-minute drill's coming up.
1: At the end of
2: at
1: next
2: the end
1: hour.
2: Of the X hour. Okay. So this is breaking from Adam Schefter. Further testing today revealed Giants quarterback Jackson Dart's knee is worse than initially thought. The team and Dart now facing the possibility of season ending knee surgery. So this is not good because it went from a sprained MCL to possibly being out 1 or 2 weeks to now could be season ending.
1: And just like that, the Giants are significantly less interesting or fun.
2: Exactly.
1: Damn.
2: NFL for you, right?
1: Good luck, Jameis Winston and Cam Scataboo.
2: Oof. All right.
1: The hill just got steeper.
2: Titans, you got a chance this weekend. All right, back to pick a side.
1: All right, let's pick a side now with Anthony. We got Kiki with us today.
2: Yeah, let's
1: what up,
2: go, Kiki.
1: Kiki?
8: Hi.
2: What's up?
1: Topic number one, Kiki, hit us with it.
8: The Rams wore their bright yellow uniforms last night for M&F. Did you like them or not?
1: I thought they were horrible. I thought you had a bunch of highlighters running around.
2: What, you don't like the Oregon green ones either?
1: Well, that's kind of Oregon's thing, though. That's Oregon's brand.
2: You didn't like the sunshine.
1: We got the Rams brightness. Like, we know we're the golden boys of the NFL.
2: That's true.
1: Notice me, senpai.
2: Yeah,
1: I'm just going to be bright and you can't ignore me. Look at Aaron Donald. He's like a flashlight.
2: Yeah.
1: No, it was a little much for me.
2: I didn't love him either. And I think from what I saw on social, not a lot of people gave a lot of love to those. Yellows, I love yellow. Don't get me wrong. I love the color yellow.
1: Blech.
2: But it was a lot of yellow.
1: Yeah, it's too much yellow.
2: So I'm out.
1: Not a big fan. Not a big fan of that. All right. Next question, Kiki.
8: Zach Randolph says Russell Westbrook might come out of retirement. Do you believe he'll be back?
1: Absolutely. I think Russell Westbrook.
2: Russ.
1: I think
2: 1,000%.
1: If Russ gets an offer with the right role from a team like midway through the season because they're dealing with injuries, I think 1,000% Russ would still play. 1,000%. Because Russ still has a lot in the tank. We saw how he played last year. He's still very, very good. I don't know how many like playoff teams necessarily right now will be lining up to add him to the mix, but Russ had offers on the table for both from both the Kings and the Wizards.
2: Mm-hmm.
1: They were obviously in very minimized roles. So it's not that there's no interest in Russell Westbrook in the league. It's that Russ didn't like the role that was potentially out there for him. But if there's a team that, God forbid, has some significant bad luck with injuries at the point guard position, not the Kings, because they dealt with that enough last year, basketball gods, but maybe another team, I could 1,000% see them calling Russell Westbrook up and him going, if it's the right circumstance for him, absolutely, I think he'd come back.
2: So we saw him in the box yesterday on Monday Night Football in L.A., and he's with his buddy DeMar DeRozan.
1: He's recruiting him.
2: And whatever lip readers were out yesterday, I'd like you to lip read what they were talking about. You know, Russell Westbrook, you know, man, I'm contemplating coming out of retirement, man. Like, I didn't technically officially retire. Yeah. It was just a really cool movie that I put together.
1: I just didn't want to be on the Kings bench. Like,
2: yeah.
1: DeMar, you know what that's
2: like. And DeMar's
1: like,
2: yeah, you know, man, like, I'm in Denver now. I'm the Mile High City. Like, you know, maybe you should go and check out some of this stuff. Like, lip readers, please digest some of that for us. I think he's definitely contemplating it. Again, he didn't officially come out in a video with himself and say, I am retiring.
1: Hey,
2: Michael B. Jordan. It was artistic. So there was room for, you know, something to maybe happen. Yeah, he could definitely be back.
1: Michael B. Jordan said it, not me. I'm not breaking my word.
2: No.
1: Okay. Okay. All right, next one.
8: Longtime Bills radio voice John Murphy lost his press box credential at the team's new stadium. He believes it's tied to a column he wrote criticizing new coach Joe Brady. Do you think this has become a trend?
2: Yeah,
1: this is an
2: I
1: ugly
2: do.
1: Story.
2: I do think it's become a trend. And look, I don't know where I lie on this because I don't think Murphy was doing exactly what Jared Stillman was in Nashville, which is complete and utter harassment of Cam Ward. But he's obviously criticizing a coach. Mm-hmm. And I haven't read directly like every word of the article, but what is the reasoning for pulling the press credential then?
1: Yeah.
2: That, I mean, it does make it seem like that is the reasoning.
1: Uh-huh.
2: And you have a freedom to write what you want to write.
1: This is an ugly new trend. And I understand there's a line that you do not cross, right? You can be critical and players have every right to respond to that. Coaches have every right to respond to that in ways that they choose to do so, whether it's publicly or privately. That's one of the most important things I think about, like, showing up every day is having the avenue to be able to interact and kind of back up what you say or have a conversation about what you say. The line is not blurry, though. Like, mm-hmm. if you cross a line to a level where you're being personal or over-aggressive, people will know it, and then action should be taken accordingly.
2: Or at least take it for like a game or two, right?
1: But I do think we are starting, and I don't know what specifically John Murphy wrote or said,
2: yeah.
1: and if it crossed that line, but I do think any time you have, and the fact that we're now seeing a frequency of organizations removing credentials, it is a bad trend that could open the floodgates to even more of this happening,
2: yeah.
1: which I think is very damaging.
2: I think the Bills looked at the Titans, and I think they said the Titans suspended credentials for Jared Stillman. Why wouldn't we do it for this?
1: Yeah.
2: Well, there's a difference, right, in what was going on. And I'm not saying the Titans should have even done that.
1: Yeah.
2: But it is starting to look like it could. I mean, that's tough.
1: And not to make this political at all, this is not a political conversation, it is just a reference. There is a very similar conversation happening right now with White House press credentials being revoked.
2: Yeah. Didn't all the major networks, they're not...
1: Apparently, I don't know all the details, I just know this is happening simultaneously.
2: Yeah.
1: So this is becoming just kind of an uncomfortable trend, period, that there's a lot of negative connotation around media, and now you're seeing, I think, more outlets trying to control narratives as much as they possibly can, and I think that's very dangerous. But journalists do have a responsibility not to cross a line as well,
2: yeah.
1: so it's a two-way street.
2: Ooh-wee.
1: Yeah.
2: Crazy.
1: Can get pretty ugly there. All right, next one.
8: LeBron James was in the building for MNF. He's a big-time Browns fan and now playing in Philly. Do you like when athletes show up to random games?
1: I do.
2: You do?
1: I think it's fun when athletes show up as long as they're not overly distracting. And LeBron.
2: What was he? What if he was wearing like a Rams hoodie, like just rammed out?
1: Then I'd call him a phony.
2: Right, because he is a Browns fan.
1: He's a Browns
2: through.
1: A Browns fan, but is also now amongst Eagles fans. He better not wear anything Browns while in Philly. I think he knows that. But yeah, I mean, listen, if I were a professional athlete, I would show up at everything.
2: You would.
1: Because I'd, yeah. Oh, I get a box or can sit courtside whenever I wanted the game. Done.
2: Yeah.
1: Like, if I, being a Kings fan that I am, I would be courtside every single game if I even remotely mattered outside of the city.
2: Sure.
1: I would 100% do it.
2: I think just because it's LeBron, I was a little bit like, oh, God. Like, LeBron, you're not here anymore. You're not in LA even. Like, you are. You probably have a house here, but, you know, you don't play here anymore.
1: Mm-hmm.
2: I mean, I can't hate on him. I'd probably do the same thing if it was. I got to go watch a team play. I just love sports. Mm-hmm. So he just loves sports. Mm-hmm. I get it. But it is weird.
1: Last one, Kiki. What we got?
8: Fall is officially here. What are you more excited for, Halloween or Thanksgiving?
1: You have strong feelings on this? You wrote this.

0: stuff.
1: Football.
0: And football. That's just for me. I'm a family girl, so.
1: Thanksgiving has lost a lot of the fun for me because...
0: Covering games?
1: No, we now do Thanksgiving at my house, so I'm responsible for cooking, and I get stressed the entire time.
0: So you're the turkey dad?
1: I nailed it last year.
0: Let's go.
1: And it's fun after it's done, like after the food is done, but you're sitting there all morning like sweating. Like,
0: do you do the oven one or do you do the fried?
1: Yeah, no, I do oven. I've seen enough videos of people putting... trying to fry their turkey and their house exploding. I'm good. I'm all right.
0: That's all the South did down
1: there. I'm good. I'll just stick it in the oven old fashioned and let it rock. But Halloween's great when you have kids. Two reasons.
0: Is it fun?
1: Number one, you get to walk around neighborhoods again and enjoy that side of things.
0: That.
1: And number two, taxes.
0: Oh.
1: You know what I'm talking about.
0: Okay.
1: Parent taxes.
0: Let's go.
1: That Skittles that you just got, sorry, brother, that's coming to me.
0: Look at that.
1: Sorry, pal. Also, my son, we need to work on the stranger danger because last year they would open the door and my son would say trick or treat and then walk into their house. Whoa, hey.
0: Wait now. Arnie.
1: Nope.
0: Yep,
1: Get back out of here.
0: Back it up, sir.
1: So we'll see if he...
0: Do you do like the candy check and all that? Like making sure the candy wrappers aren't open? And
1: no, I probably should.
0: You probably should. Yeah, nowadays. Yeah.
1: See, that scares me. I don't like that.
0: I know. Just saying.
1: Let me believe in the goodness of the world. JR, would you put weird stuff in my kids' candy?
2: Oh, yeah. You don't want to touch the stuff I'm putting in that bag.
0: he'd give out, like, toothbrushes, JR.
1: Yeah,
0: come on, be real.
1: You always avoid JR's house for Thanksgiving.
0: Come on, JR.
2: Yeah, you come with two kids, you're leaving with one.
1: Oh.
2: I just kidding.
1: Oh, a trade? We're making a trade? Listen, you got a full-size candy bar. That's a good deal.
2: However, I want to answer Kayla's question. I'm a lip reader.
0: Yeah.
2: And watching Damar and Russ, and literally said, hey, you talked to Matt lately? And Russ is like, yeah, my boy. We talk all the time.
1: Yeah.
2: He know me.
1: Best buds.
2: He know me well.
0: You going to miss me?
1: No, JR's right, because Russ texted me like, hey, we got an empty seat. You want to hang out? And I said, unfortunately, no, you can give it to Pat McAfee.
0: Oh, yeah, and he looked bored. He looked bored.
1: Yeah, unfortunately.
2: Yeah, she said, what are you wearing to the game? And Matt was like, dude, I'm going with my drip. I'm going to look just like you, Russ.
1: That's true.
2: Yeah, you know me. We hang.
1: Russ is my fashion inspiration, sees me, and then he goes, never mind, I don't want you to have anything to do with my brand. So, you know, hey.
2: No, if you would have been in that box with him, you would have walked out like Dart did of that game. You would have been limping.
0: Damn.
1: You're probably not wrong, JR. You're probably not. We love Russell Westbrook around here. Come on. We're best buddies.
0: I love Russ. I think he's awesome.
1: I know. You'd throw me under the bus immediately if it meant.
0: I just wanted to do that awkward interview at Media Day. I thought it would be fun.
1: We're best buds now.
0: We shook hands.
1: We're good. We're buds. We're homies.
0: I completely think he has nothing against you at this point. I'm serious.
1: We'll see. He comes out of retirement.
0: Oh, jeez.
1: Can you imagine? He comes out of retirement, his first game back since Sacramento. Oh, come on. That'd be scenes.
0: He just goes out of his way to go into the Sacramento Kings media room.
1: Oh, that'd be wonderful.
0: Just to find Matt.
1: You're still the problem and just walks out. Mm-hmm. Honestly, I'd appreciate it. We'll take the break. When we come back, our guy, Kenny Caraway, joins us next. We'll talk a little 49ers and some Kings with him as well. It's Matt and Kayla on Sactown Sports.
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12: He's cheating on us.
13: Jeez.
12: Going over there flirting with the afternoon show with Whitey and Allen like they're Scott Perry and he's Jalen Duren. What's going on here? Joining us right now, our guy, Kenny Caraway, the KC and the KC Corner Podcast. What up, KC? What are you doing?
14: Hey. What's going on with y'all, man? How y'all doing today?
13: It's good, man.
12: Good to talk to you. Are you still feeling the vibes from a Victory Monday bleeding into Tuesday, 2-0? San Francisco 49ers. I know you don't care if it was the Dolphins or nothing. They handle business in Santa Clara.
14: Absolutely. You know, I'm always feeling the vibes when it comes to a Niners victory. That lasts for a while, but I'm almost on my Belichick, or it's on the Arizona. Mm-hmm. It's on the Arizona. You know, we got business to take care of. I got big plans for the 49ers this year.
12: Oh.
13: Ooh.
14: Big plans. I'm talking parades on Market Street plan. But you guys know I've been saying that. This ain't got nothing to do with 2-0. It's just what I've been saying from the start.
12: Have you purchased your tickets yet to be there at the NFL awards ceremony when he gives his MVP speech?
14: I mean, look.
12: Uh-oh.
14: I'm ready for it, but what John Morant say to in that one clip, you know, y'all stay over there.
13: Yeah.
14: Y'all stay over there. I've been telling y'all about Brock Purdy. I've been telling y'all about the MVP season that was loading, and everybody wanted to talk about everything else when it came to Brock Purdy. So y'all stay over there. Mm-hmm. Y'all stay over there. In all seriousness, I don't know if Brock is going to have the numbers to be an MVP candidate. Like, he's not going to have the Josh Allen type numbers. Caleb Williams was probably going to put up big numbers before he got hurt, you know, with the hangnail. And now he's going to have to worry about that. No, that was a shot at Caleb. Everybody's taking a shot at Caleb. Mm-hmm. But there's going to be games where Brock Purdy has like 210 yards and he's 15 of 20 completions. But the 49ers win by, you know, 22 points or something like that. It's not always going to be this super gaudy stats type season from Brock Purdy. He's just going to be good week in and week out. At the very least, there are going to be nights when he has the 300-yard games, but you know, I don't know if he's going to have the numbers to get that real MVP consideration.
13: Kenny, in this last game against Miami, and like they can't pick their opponents, right? I mean, that's who they played, and it's not their fault that Miami is a god-awful team. But with saying that, what stood out to you with the 49ers that was like your top note besides Purdy?
14: On a positive note, the offense was just a machine.
13: Yeah.
14: And once again, it wasn't anybody going off statistically, but it was just solid. Mm-hmm. They had weapons upon weapons on every single possession that Miami, bless their heart, with a bunch of young guys on that defense. Class was in session. You know, Kyle Shanahan calling the plays, Brock Purdy orchestrating the offense. Then you got Mike Evans just every now and then getting a first down. You know what I mean? Mm-hmm. Deebo Samuel just every now and then getting a first down. DeMarcus Robinson, hope he gets better soon. But every now and then him just getting a first down as well. Like I said, it wasn't dominant by one specific person or even two specific people. But it was methodical and it was unstoppable on Sunday. So the way the offense handled business against a team in a defense that they should handle business against is probably the most impressive thing, or the thing that stood out to me the most in that game against Miami.
12: Kenny, where's the panic meter at for you right now with that wide receiver room? With unfortunately, DeMarcus Robinson now banged up. We know the deal with DeJon Stribling on IR, Kirk on IR, and then, of course, Ricky Pearsall out for the season. Thank God Mike Evans is still going, but that room's getting a little thin.
14: Yeah, thank God Mike Evans is going-ish, because he technically left the game on Sunday as well with his hip thing. I think we're going to have a season where hopefully it's nothing catastrophic or something that takes him out for a long period of time. But it just kind of feels, with what we saw in training camp, Mike Evans is going to be nicked up and kind of dealing with something all year long.
8: Yeah.
14: And it's going to be a week-to-week thing about whether or not he's going to be able to play through that. So I'm preparing myself for that already. But when you talk about the wide receiver room as a whole, typically I'm not too concerned when it comes to Kyle Shanahan and what he's able to do with orchestrating an offense. We've seen guys all throughout his career as a head coach, all throughout his career as an offensive coordinator, come and go at that wide receiver position. And whenever they stepped into that spot in a Kyle Shanahan offense, he's found a way to make those guys produce. So typically, I'm not too concerned, but there is a threshold. I kind of think like DeMarcus Robinson was that bar, was that threshold, because he's a decent wide receiver. He's not a superstar. He's probably a third, fourth receiver, but he's a solid guy where if you're in a pinch, you can have him out there in Kyle Shanahan's offense with Brock Purdy, and he can make some plays. We saw that earlier in the season. We saw it in that wild card game against the Philadelphia Eagles. If you have to go any lower than DeMarcus Robinson, now I get a little concerned.
13: Okay.
14: So you got Jordan Watkins there. You got Jacob Cowing there. Hopefully Christian Kirk comes back in the next week or two, and you can start to kind of get NFL caliber wide receivers out there, because I don't want to be left with people that are literally off the scrap heap trying to make plays against the Denver Broncos, trying to make plays against the Seattle Seahawks coming up.
13: Kenny, with the defense this last weekend, we finally saw some of that pressure pay off with four sacks on Malik Willis. How much at this point, granted they're healthy, do you feel like this defense is going to be able just to improve week to week? Because it started off really well.
14: Yeah, I think they're definitely going to improve week to week. When you talk about getting guys back from injuries, Mykael Williams may be opening his practice window coming up. That's going to be a big help as well. Nick Bosa getting more and more comfortable coming off that ACL surgery. Dre Greenlaw getting more uncomfortable on that second level, as well as Fred Warner, who was dealing with some injuries as well. So I was very frustrated for about two and a half drives when they were getting gashed in the middle of that defense on the run game for the Miami Dolphins. But they picked it up. They made some adjustments and maybe just locked back into focus in that second half. And combining that with the score and the way they put the Dolphins in a situation where they have to pass every time, they started to lock down a little bit better in that second half on the defensive end. And I think they will get better as the season goes along, but they're going to need some help on that defensive line, whether it's in trade or whether it's with guys coming back from injury, because they're going to have to take care of that run game a little bit better.
13: Yeah, I agree.
12: Casey, I'm going to cut our Niners talk a little bit short here. We can get back to it, of course, but I want to make sure we had enough time to discuss this. The Jalen Duren situation, switching gears to sort of Kings adjacent talk, let's call it. you have a former player perspective, of course, and typically you like to put yourself in the mindset of like what the player is going through. And Kayla and I were having a discussion earlier in the show about whether you like Jalen Duren's tactic or not, it's working because the money is going up for the Detroit Pistons. But at the same time, if so much of this saga is about perceived disrespect, and as the saga continues, you have teams essentially or fans coming out and pointing out all of the shortcomings of Jalen Duren's game, all the reasons why he's not worthy of the money that the Pistons are potentially willing to give him or the Kings are willing to give him or the money that he's asking for. Does that not fuel the same fire of what Jalen Duren's talking about? This is why I feel disrespected, because y'all have no problem paying the Thompsons, but as soon as it comes to paying me, you want to point out all my shortcomings.
14: Well, what I would do if I was Jalen Duren's agent, one of the things I would do, there's a couple different things I would do if I was Jalen Duren's agent, but one of the things that I on the relationship between him in the franchise, the Detroit Pistons. I try not to let him see or get wrapped up in what fans are saying or what radio hosts are saying or newspapers are saying or anything else like that. If he's talking to Trajan Langdon and he's negotiating with him, and now Trajan and that Pistons front office is reportedly upping their financial offer, I would stay focused on that. Because if they're showing you the respect and they're showing you how valuable you are with a contract offer that you're looking for, all that other stuff doesn't matter. All that other noise doesn't matter. We also, we can be cynics when we talk about where reports are coming from, but it's also an assumption to think that Jalen Langdon or the Detroit Pistons are telling fans, not fans necessarily, but different reporters, this is how we feel about Jalen Duren. We don't know that. You know, that's could be Tim McMahon and Brian Windhorst saying what they think Detroit feels about Jalen Duren, or during different conversations, taking bits and pieces of that and saying, this is, I think they think about Jalen Duren or how they see him, but we never really know. So I would try to, if I was Jalen Duren and if I was his representation, I would try to make sure you stay focused on what is said face to face when it comes to the negotiations and the conversations that you have with that front office, the coaching staff, and the people that are making decisions in Detroit. Because if not, you'll just drive yourself crazy, because somebody's always going to say something from some different angle or some different rumor here and there.
13: Kenny, like, what do you feel, though, about the way that, you know, we don't know exactly what has happened with this whole thing with Scott Perry and Duren, but what do you feel like in terms of how he's handled this and kind of getting his feelers out there as he's coming into, you know, this second full year as a general manager and kind of how he's going about his business?
14: And I absolutely love it. You know, you turn over every stone, especially with a roster that is devoid of talent, a roster that has some salary cap issues. You're going to have to be creative, and that may mean reaching out to the Warriors a year ago and trying to take a chance on a guy like Jonathan Kuminga. That may mean rolling the dice and, you know, shaking the table a little bit to try and go after a guy like Jalen Duren, who age-wise fits the timeline that you're trying to have, pairing him up with Darius Acuff Jr., and also style of play-wise, maybe somebody that matches up that way as well. So it's not going to be perfect. And then you talk about the third aspect of this. You're in Sacramento. Not just the city, but just the franchise and the reputation it has of being a not very desirable place to play basketball right now. So you're going to have to get creative. You're going to have to go out on the limb and look for a Jalen Duren that may be disgruntled where he's at, or maybe a dispute, and take your chance with that guy until you're able to ease some of the pressure or relieve some of the pressure that you have financially. Maybe get a couple of draft picks in here that you feel that you can build with, like you can with Darius Acuff Jr. Got to get creative, man. And I love what Scott Perry is doing. It. He's, like I said, turning, leaving no stone over unturned. Mm-hmm. Is that the word you said?
13: Yeah.
14: Not leaving any stone unturned in this situation. And he's trying to make something out of nothing with the Sacramento Kings roster. So I'm all for what he's been able to do in both of these last two off seasons.
12: I have a little bit of breaking news out of the NBA from Shams Charania. Nothing super surprising here, but the Toronto Raptors and All-Star Kawhi Leonard have agreed on a two-year, $115 million contract extension with the franchise, plus a player option for the 2028-29 season. So we expected Kawhi to ink a new deal with the Raptors. He has done so at this point, but Kenny Caraway joining us here, of course, the KC's Corner podcast that you can check out right now. We appreciate Kenny always making time for us and the other shows here on Sactown Sports. And Kenny, we're almost here, man. Media day right around the corner, training camp starting up. I know you've seen those hype videos that are starting to come out from the Kings. Even Domantas Sabonis posting a little video of him working on his two-man game with Darius Aycuffe Jr. How excited are you to see that?
14: I am excited, man. And maybe it's just the glass half full nature that I have when it comes to my teams and my sports or anything else like that. But I think the Kings might end up being a little bit better than people give them credit for.
12: Yeah.
14: Not saying it's a play-in team or a playoff team or anything else like that. But Matt, Kayla, we've talked about this before. There are talented players on this team. And while last year the fit with some of these guys was an issue, I think if you can get Keegan Murray here and being healthy for the majority of the season, or at least the first half of the season. Same with Domantas Sabonis. See what you have with DeAndre Hunter. A guy like Ben Simmons who can help some of the deficiencies that you have on the defensive end. And a true point guard that can not only score, but can distribute like Darius Aycuffe Jr. can, even though he is just a rookie. There's talent on this roster. There are guys who can play basketball on this roster. And I think the fit will be a little bit better this year. So you combine all those things and maybe a roster that's a little more conducive to how Doug Christie wants to do things out there. And I sound crazy saying this. I know I sound crazy saying this. See them being a little bit more competitive.
12: Yeah.
14: There's just going to be some bums out here. I don't think that's going to be the case at all for this Kings team, but I don't know. Maybe I'm wrong. I've been wrong before. I can be wrong again.
13: Kenny, we discussed this earlier on the show with Domantas Sabonis and Aycuffe. We saw some of that video with them working in the gym together. How beneficial do you think it is having Sabonis here for Aycuffe in that first year?
14: I think it could really help him out a lot. And that's why the saga that is the Domantas Sabonis side of things and the Sacramento Kings side of things is so frustrating to a certain degree, because I think they could both help each other out, not only in the present, but in the long term, being here in Sacramento. I think a guy like Darius Aycuffe, pairing him up with Domantas Sabonis, not only helps Aycuffe, but I think he could help Domantas Sabonis, taking some of that offensive scoring load off of him, being the creator that he is, and being able to get him back to the 20-point-per-game score that he was during the Beam Team years, and helping him out on the offensive end. And I think Domantas Sabonis can do the same for not only Darius Aycuffe, but a lot of other guys on the Sacramento Kings. I think they can work well together on the court. I don't know how that's going to go off the court, talking about the Kings and Sabonis, right? Not
12: sure.
14: The players and Sabonis. But if it wasn't for some of the ill will that they may have as far as Domantas Sabonis wanting to be in different places and the Kings maybe wanting to trade him to different places, I wish they could kind of sit down and figure out if there's something they could do moving forward with each other, because I do see benefit for Sabonis being here, and I do see benefit for the Kings having Domantas Sabonis to work with Darius Aycuffe Jr. But the hope is maybe they get out there on the court for a little bit and they get in training camp and they see things differently.
13: Sure.
14: Only time will tell in that respect.
12: Casey, I mean, the bare minimum expectation, Scott Perry has made this clear, is that all sides will be professional. The Kings will be professional with how they handle Sabonis' minutes and his opportunities to leave and find the right spot for him if that's the route they end up going. Sabonis is expected to be professional in how he approaches every day still as a member of the Kings, and especially with how he invests into the future of the Kings, even if he's not necessarily a part of it. And you can even put Zach LaVine into that fold too. I don't know if you saw his comments in his interview that he did with Clutch Points over the weekend, but there's some good stuff in there, some good self-reflection on the side of Zach LaVine. But Kayla and I were discussing this yesterday, Casey. I'm curious if you think about this, because I know you really think about the offensive side of the ball. I know Zach LaVine is an elite level scorer, certainly has shortcomings to his game. And there could be a situation where the Kings might still struggle with like the your turn, my turn on offense that they'll have to figure out. But I also think Zach LaVine could potentially massively benefit Darius Acuff Jr. right out the gate because of the amount of attention he draws. And not that we can take too much from the California Classic and Summer League, but we saw when Acuff doesn't have another like primary scoring option out there with him, teams are going to blitz him defensively, and he struggled with that a little bit in Summer League.
14: No, for sure, man. I come off as a Zach LaVine apologist, and I don't think that's the case because there are frustrations that I have with Zach LaVine from time to time. But I just don't think he's nearly as bad as people try to make him out to be.
12: Agreed.
14: I think he's a hell of an offensive player, and his skills are on display all the time on the offensive end. Defensively, I'm not calling him Gary Payton, but I think he's better than people kind of gave him credit for on the defensive end. He cared out there on the defensive end more than people gave him credit for. So you talk about Zach LaVine and what he's able to do in that backcourt with Darius Acuff, and he absolutely can help Darius Acuff out with being able to take some of the pressure off of him on what he's able to do on the offensive end. And he's a perfect compliment to him on the offensive end because he's a guy that can shoot. He's a guy that can create his own offense. And I see him helping out Darius a lot. Like I said, Zach LaVine, he's not nearly, I don't believe he's nearly the problem that people make him out to be. I don't think the Kings were bad last year and the year before because of Zach LaVine. Like maybe you could say he didn't help or he didn't help enough.
12: Yeah.
14: But the Kings had a boatload of issues before you talked about Zach LaVine. People just look at his price tag and say that that's, you know, maybe he's an easy target because of that. And I understand that's the nature of the beast. But Zach LaVine is, for the most part, he's fine. Like he's, I guess if you take the price tag out of it or and you it's easier said than done, he's been fine. He's a really good offensive player, and he's been better than people give him credit for on the defensive end. And you pair him up with Darius Acuff, and I think you're going to see some good things from Zach LaVine and Acuff playing together out there this year.
13: Kenny, what do you think in terms of what you want to see, what you think fans want to see out of the coaching aspect of this year and Doug Christie specifically?
14: I think they want to see a little bit more cohesion on the offensive end. What they perceive as a consistent game plan and a style of play on the offensive end and an identity on the offensive end. And I think if people get that night in and night out, where the Kings are right now as an organization, I think they'll be able to live with the results. I think the frustrating thing last year, and I don't know how much of it was in Doug's control or a part of his game plan, but just not being sure from quarter to quarter what they were doing on the offensive end. Mm-hmm. That frustrated a lot of people last year. And I think if you have some cohesion or if you have a recognizable identity on the offensive end, we're going to be a three-point shooting team. We're going to be a fast break team. We're going to be a team that gets the ball in the post. We're going to be a team that consistently attacks the basket. Whatever that is, if it's something that they can fall back on a consistent basis, I think if fans see that night in and night out, they'll be able to live with the results of wins and losses and things like that. So they're just kind of looking for a little bit of consistency, I believe, in an identity on the offensive end from Doug Christie and his coaching staff.
12: And building off of that, KC, nobody has all the answers going into training camp. And typically, even if you can come out of training camp in preseason with some answers, that's not always the expectation. That's not always mandatory. But what I'm most excited about training camp is with some of these rotational decisions, some of these storylines that we have going in and questions we have coming in, we'll at least get a glimpse of what Doug Christie and the Kings are thinking. So we'll start to see at least pieces to the puzzle. What is it specifically about training camp that you're hoping to see, or maybe you're just most curious about that will start to get revealed a little bit in training camp and in preseason?
14: Style of play is one thing that I want to see, and I hope that Doug looks at it this way because I think this will benefit this team the most this year when you're not necessarily, you know, the greatest defensive team, or you're not necessarily the perfectly constructed roster. And that's get out on the open floor. You know, and you've got a guy, Darius Acuff, who is a great decision maker. Mm-hmm. We talk about his ability to score. I think equally as impressive is his ability to pass, yep, and find guys and make perfect passes with either hand in transition and in the half court. Let him get out there in the open floor. Let him get out there and do that. You're bringing Domantas Sabonis back, so hopefully you'll be able to take care of the boards a little bit better than you were able to do at times last year. So use that, get that outlet, yep, and get in the open floor. We saw that in De'Aaron Fox's second year, with the last year with Dave Joerger. Wasn't the most talented team, but what Dave Joerger was able to do was say, hey, we're going to run up and down this floor.
12: Right.
14: And we're going to take advantage of kind of the nature of the NBA, where they're not always locked in and night out on the defensive end. And we're going to outrun some guys. I would like to see Doug Christie and this Kings team take advantage of that, especially early in the season, and see if they can catch lightning in a bottle, at least in the first half of the season, with what they're able to do offensively with some of these young gunners getting up and down the floor.
12: I agree with you completely, KC. The only problem with that is, in order to get out in transition, you got to get stops. So that'll be the part of the puzzle to figure out for the Kings, of course. KC, we always appreciate you making the time, my friend. You are not a stranger to this station any longer. We're so happy to be able to have you on our show, share you with the afternoon show. We'll get you on the morning show in the near future, too. You're amazing. You're a pro. Your podcast, KC's Corner, is awesome as well. Kings fans, and all fans, 49ers fans especially, should also go and check that out. And we'll talk to you, my friend, very, very soon with some Kings basketball to react to.
14: Yes, indeed. And y'all know I love Matt and Kayla. Stop. Don't let.
13: You know Matt, though, KC. You know Matt. He gets in his feels.
12: It's because I got Alan Stiles acting like a bombshell from Love Island over here, acting like he's the new money. I'm like, okay, all right, Alan, hold on.
14: I love Matt and Kayla, man. You know it's love always.
12: KC, you're the best, my friend. Thanks, we'll talk very soon.
14: Take care, guys.
12: The great Kenny Caraway joining us. We'll take the break. When we come back, ESPN gave their one most important stat for every NBA team coming into the season. What do they have for the Sacramento Kings? And The Athletic has one reason to be excited about every NBA team. I think we can guess what their reason is for the Sacramento Kings. We'll discuss that next. It's Matt and Kayla on Sactown Sports.
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12: One glorious stat. That's all you get. ESPN says
13: one
12: stat for each team. This is the most important number going into the season. Okay, Mr. ESPN. When you're done talking about the Rams, what is the one glorious stat for the Sacramento Kings going into the season? And that stat is the number.
13: Better.
12: Yeah, it's just like, get good.
13: Yeah.
12: That's the stat. The number is, the stat is the number 83. Quite literally. It just says 83.
13: 83. Okay.
12: The Kings' five projected starters played just 83 combined games for the team last year. Domantas Sabonis, Zach LaVine, and Keegan Murray were injured for the majority of the season. DeAndre Hunter played just two games, really a game and a half, after a deadline trade before suffering an eye injury. And rookie Darius Aykov Jr., of course, was playing in college rather than in Sacramento. This data point isn't meant to suggest that the Kings will be good this season. Hey, thanks for that.
13: Thanks. You had to add in that line.
12: Hey, we still know they suck, LOL.
13: God.
12: But it's at least worth noting that their disastrous 60-loss campaign in 2025-26 was partly the result of losing almost all of their best players early on. I'm going to react to this kind of in a weird way.
13: Okay.
12: I appreciate the acknowledgement from ESPN about the injuries. Mm-hmm. I appreciate that they at least bring that context into the fold and don't just try to ignore it. And like, oh, the Kings were just a dumpster fire because they're poopy. Because a lot of people, the way they're talking about how the Kings are going to be this year, don't take into account the injuries at all. It's like, they only won 22 games last year. They're going to be worse this year, not taking into account. Yeah, they only won 22 games because of XYZ. But the weird take on this that I do want to have here is we can't blame everything on injuries. We might want to.
13: I was just going to say
12: that. And I understand, like, listen, Doug Christie is completely in his right, and he will, at least twice, through media day and through training camp, he will mention last year all the injuries we dealt with.
13: Of course.
12: I think Domantas Sabonis will mention it. Keegan will mention it. Media will straight ask them about it. So it's not like they're just going to bring it up unprompted. There's a very fine line between acknowledging something and making it an excuse.
13: Yeah.
12: There was so much wrong with the Kings last season in addition to
13: the injury,
12: being hurt,
13: being
12: injured. And a lot of it had to do with just, in general, a lack of cohesion offensively. And then, of course, the defensive concerns that we have. So I want to make sure that we are constantly acknowledging the injuries and acknowledging the impact and praying that the Kings don't deal with the same injuries this season, while also not putting all of our woes from last season on that, as that's what the problems were. No, there were a lot more problems than just you were hurt.
13: There were. I mean, anybody that kind of looked at the roster going in, they could say one thing of, oh, they've got these veteran pieces, or they've got guys with experience. But then if you actually thought about how it would look out on the court, mm-hmm. that's where we all kind of question, this is kind of a hodgepodge, right? Mm-hmm. It's talent, but is it the right talent together? But then, like you said, so there was already a little bit of dysfunction. But then when some of your top talent is not available throughout the season, one of your top defensive players mm-hmm. in Keegan Murray is not really available throughout the season, that has to be acknowledged.
1: Yes.
13: Because they are literally not on the floor, or they weren't on the floor for a majority of the games.
1: Yeah.
13: And so it could have looked possibly a little different at times. Yeah. I'm not saying they would have won 40 more games.
1: Yeah.
13: But there could have been some more games in there where we would have seen somewhat of a flow or consistency in a lineup or something. Mm-hmm. We just weren't able to see it. So I'm on that level with you. I don't like to use injuries ever as an excuse.
1: Right.
13: But it has to be part of the story
1: yes.
13: of what happened last year.
1: I think the way that I will acknowledge it the most when talking about what Doug Christie was and wasn't able to do is a lot of coaches, when you're kind of in a tailspin. And one of my favorite analogies that Doug Christie ever used was when he took over the team after Mike Brown was fired. He always used the, I'm trying to fix the plane while it's in the air.
13: Yeah.
1: Well, you had a summer with the plane on the ground to try and fix it. And then as you took off, your wing broke and everything just kept going wrong. So you're looking while you're in a tailspin for something to just rely on.
13: Mm-hmm.
1: And I would argue the most foundational, reliable thing that the Sacramento Kings have on their roster is Domantas Sabonis.
13: Yes.
1: Because he brings pretty much the same thing every night.
13: Yes.
1: That doesn't mean that you're a good basketball team necessarily, but Sabonis is kind of the steadiness of the Kings that Doug
13: yeah.
1: struggled with. So how I will continue to bring up the injuries in the conversations is, what can Doug Christie do with more stability and consistency in his rotations? Because in theory, that will help him more, which mm-hmm. is exciting, but that also gives him less place to hide. Like if you remove the quote unquote excuse, but if you remove the if your rotations are messed up because you can't figure them out versus you have no chance to figure them out because all your players are gone. Yeah. That's another element of how good of a head coach is Doug Christie that we're going to talk about, because he did really well as a player developer and he did really well as a motivator. But Doug Christie's rotations were what got criticized the most last season. And that's all the injuries.
13: Yeah.
1: So if the rotation concerns and confusion and the mixed messaging, that was my biggest problem that I had.
13: Yeah.
1: You say defense this, defense that, but then have these lineups out there that don't reflect that whatsoever. If that continues, but you don't have the injury issue, now the spotlight
13: questions.
1: Gets brighter, right?
13: Yeah, no, and that's the one thing that we heard Scott Perry mention it before the season ended. It just, hey, I expect Doug to be growing throughout the season too, and he needs to continue to work on these things. Like, it's clearly been talked about between those two.
1: Yeah.
13: It's just a matter of, okay, how much did he prepare? And I believe he would prepare himself to put himself in the best position to coach this year.
1: Sure.
13: Knowing a little bit more ahead of time, okay, these are the parts that I have to work with. There aren't as many veterans. There aren't as many log jams. I don't want to hear that word. Although there are some,
1: there's a center
13: there
1: log
13: are
1: jam.
13: Some areas yeah. where, but guess what, Matt? You had now an example
1: yep.
13: of how to handle that
1: mm-hmm.
13: and how to maybe not use an excuse of, oh, it's a lot. This is, you've got to figure out a plan for these centers.
1: Yeah.
13: You know this coming in, what you have in terms of the center position. Mm-hmm. How are you going to utilize them in different ways, or how are you going to prioritize them? Those are things that Doug can take from last year.
1: Yeah.
13: And say, hey, this has got to be better in how I manage it this year.
1: There were a lot of things from last season that Doug Christie, I don't think, is to blame for. He's not completely blameless because nobody is.
13: Yeah.
1: But there's a lot of things that I think go past the realm of control of what a head coach can do. That being said, you can grow from all pains. 100%. That's why they call it growing pains, yep. right? And the same way we expect Maxime Reyneau to continue to develop in year two and Nick Clifford to continue to develop in year two. Hey, same expectation is there for you, Doug. So how he interacts with the media in general, that really doesn't matter. If there's mixed yeah. messaging, as long as it makes sense on the court, and again, all things point back to what Scott Perry said about establishing the identity, that's the key. If he's doing that on the court, he's going to have a good chance to keep his job.
13: Sure.
1: And we'll see how the results follow that. But on the flip side of saying that is, if Doug doesn't look like he has a better grasp on what this job entails, even if this roster is by no means complete, if he doesn't have a better grasp on what he's trying to do and an ability to establish that identity, Scott Perry's unfortunately going to have a very easy decision next summer. Mm-hmm. Or if he makes it to next summer. And I certainly hope that Doug Christie, I don't want another coaching change in season. I don't care how bad it gets. Give Doug all 82 and make a decision next summer. Just ride it out.
13: I think that's fair. So. Yeah. And the contract makes that easy to have to figure out.
1: Right. So. The Athletic listed one reason to be excited about.
13: Is this a theme?
1: I don't know. It's just a one. I don't know.
13: Okay.
1: We're getting excited for the season. They're like,
13: one thing.
1: The one singular reason why every NBA team should be excited or every.
2: I hope it's a number again.
13: I know, right? Ooh, what's the number?
1: If it is a number, you'll guess it right away.
13: Oh, five. The amount of wins?
2: It was a number?
1: No, it's not a number. Okay. Oh. The number associated is
13: Darius
1: five.
13: Acuff Jr.
1: Darius Acuff.
13: There it is. DA5.
1: Darius Acuff Jr. The Kings once had De'Aaron Fox, Tyrese Haliburton, and Davion Mitchell all on the same team! Exclamation point. That's three lottery picks at point guard between 2017 and 2021. The Kings have been searching for a young guard because they eventually traded all three. Yikes. Acuff, Sacramento's first round pick in June, gives the Kings a glimmer of hope amid the chaos of rebuilding. That was Jason Jones that wrote that. Okay. Yeah, no surprise. The reason to watch Sacramento Kings basketball is Darius Acuff Jr. Yeah. primarily.
13: Absolutely. And look, when you're watching him this season, just know it's going to be at times up and down, mm-hmm. to start the season, and there will be a rookie wall at some point, I'm sure. Mm-hmm. I'm coming in with those expectations, Matt, because this is my guy. Like, this has been my guy since day one. I'm a DA5 fan. I want him to succeed. I want him to be the future of this franchise.
1: Right.
13: But I am going to give myself real expectations of, like, Kayla, you're going to probably be frustrated at times or be like, oh, shoot.
1: Highs and lows.
13: Yeah, because there are going to be those. Yep. I have to remind myself, too, he's 19 years old. Yep. I keep forgetting that.
1: Yeah.
13: So I'm going to give him some leeway, some runway. Not saying that he doesn't have some things he needs to accomplish this mm-hmm. year. Absolutely. We need to see some of those things coming out of the gate that he was, was on a scouting report. But I am going to give him a little bit of leeway.
1: Yeah.
13: Coming into the year.
1: I'll just warn Kings fans of this, and I throw myself into this mix. We get to enjoy and probably sometimes suffer through the evolution of Darius Acuff Jr. Mm-hmm. We get to watch it start to finish. And hopefully the journey at the end makes it worth, like, the result makes the journey worth it and fun, and we'll find the moments to enjoy. There are going to be moments where Darius Acuff Jr. looks like Arkansas explosion offensively, and those are going to be fun. And there's going to be moments where he shoots super inefficiently and doesn't look good and turns the ball over, and those might not be fun. But I just want to warn Kings fans of this. Outside of Sacramento, unless you're a fan outside of Sacramento, nobody is going to give a damn about anything that happens with this Kings outside of what Darius Acuff Jr. does and Domantas Sabonis' trade stock. That is it. Nobody is going to care about anything that happens with the Kings. You will not see articles or write-ups about anything other than this is what Darius Acuff Jr. did, or Domantas Sabonis' trade value is this, unless it's low-hanging fruit.
13: Right.
1: Just warning you ahead of time.
13: That's why you just come to Sacktown Sports.
1: Yeah.
13: Like, you come here, because we'll tell you all the things you need to know.
1: Read Sam Amick from The Athletic.
13: Exactly.
1: And then come to Sacktown Sports.
13: There you go.
1: Where you can hear Sam Amick on the morning show.
13: So easy.
1: We got you.
13: Put us into your routine.
1: We're not your home of the Kings anymore, but we're your home of the best Kings coverage that you can find anywhere. We're also your home of phenomenal NFL coverage.
13: Oh, yeah.
1: Including the 49ers, of course. But we got Kayla's two-minute drill taking you around the National Football League with some not-so-fun injury news for some players. We'll talk about that when we come back. Kayla's two-minute drill next on Sacktown Sports.
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0: 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Brent Rooker, who has been recovering from his knee injury, was cleared to begin a hitting progression. Same thing for Nick Kurtz. He's also mending from his thumb injury. 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Gage Jump was placed on the 15-day IL due to a left shoulder impingement. And Luis Severino threw another bullpen session on Saturday. He is expected to have a normal offseason and will be ready for 2027.
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29: It's time for the two-minute drill. Kayla Anderson has the ball, and she's taking us around the world of football. It's Kayla's two-minute drill on Matt and Kayla.
12: All right, Kayla, week two is in the books. Week three kicks off in a couple of days. Today's kind of that lull day in the National Football League, those Tuesdays, but still a lot of news happening around the league.
13: Yeah, so I'm just going to add this on a whim because we did bringing in as breaking news about 40 minutes ago, but I do need to readdress it if you're just joining us here on the Matt and Kayla show. So we'll start with this. Far from a bullseye. Yeah, thank you. Nice. Thank you very much. Giants quarterback Jackson Dart, that is. Unfortunately, guys, the injury that we saw last night on Monday Night Football is worse than what initially thought. Yikes. I think at first it was kind of thought it was a sprained MCL. It is now, they're not coming out with what it is, but Adam Schefter is reporting that tests show that it is more serious and that he could likely have season-ending surgery.
12: Oh, boy.
13: They're still kind of doing some evaluation. There's still an ongoing conversation that's happening. I'm sure we'll find out sooner than later. But I kind of have a feeling with him being a younger quarterback, knowing there's a future ahead of him, that they could just have the surgery happen.
12: This is a real bummer, though.
13: It really is.
12: I think the Giants had the potential to
1: maybe sneak into the playoffs this year. But with the first year of John Harbaugh and the talent of that team, we saw the win in week one over the Cowboys to kind of reaffirm the fact that the Giants are on the rise again. And they're obviously a very recognizable brand in a massive market. So I think all football fans, period, would be robbed of what could have been a very fun and interesting storyline with a Jackson Dart season-ending injury. It makes sense long-term for the Giants to do it, but it's real. I can imagine it's incredibly deflating for the organization that felt like they could take a leap this year.
13: It's unfortunate because you've got Jackson Dart, you've got Caleb Williams, you've got Jaden Daniels. Those are arguably three of the youngest, most exciting kind of quarterbacks that had some opportunity to take a next step this year.
1: Yep.
13: And Caleb will be back, I think, sooner than later. I don't know about Jaden and obviously now with Jackson. It's just, it's crappy news because I want the best out there and the most entertaining. And unfortunately, some of the young guys are not going to be able to fulfill that this season. All right, next up, Pierce of the Heart. Yeah, thank you. I know. I was kind of loving that one. Indianapolis Colts wide receiver Alec Pierce. God, do we have to talk about this guy again? So guess what, guys? We talked about how he got that extra surgery in the offseason.
1: Yep.
13: He did start the year, but guess what just happened now? Because he signed that big deal, and now he's expected to miss several weeks after he aggravated a left heel injury in their loss to Kansas City on Sunday night. So they, in absence of him, they have decided to sign veteran Darius Slayton, and then he's going to keep having rehab done. He's not going to have surgery. That worries me. The whole thing worries me.
1: So it's the same heel that he's already had surgery on. He's re-aggravated it, and there's a chance that
13: this is bad.
1: He has to have surgery on it again?
13: Yeah. And then he had the knee issue. Like, this is this is going to be one of those deals where you gave him a ton of money to stick around. Remember, he was the biggest free agent in terms of wide receivers out there. They gave him the money to stay, and then now he has another injury. And the Colts
1: money.
13: Are already, like, Shane Steichen and Ballard are in a weird position right now. Because I think they're coaching for their job, like, this season. I think they could lose their jobs this season. So just having pieces like this not available for Daniel Jones, woof.
1: Now all that money going to medical bills now.
13: I know, right?
2: Put it on the clipboard.
1: I was going to say, that's what she's taking. She's not taking notes. She's signing all the checks to the hospital.
13: Yeah, she's, I heard Dave and them talking about it on the morning show. They do not like that she's down on the field with the clipboard. I just don't get the part of, I don't think she needs to listen to play calls. Like, I don't think she needs to be listening to all of that.
1: That's a little extra. That's very performative to me.
2: I think the whole thing's performative, but I think it's fun.
13: It is
2: fun. It's a fun performance.
13: It is. It is fun. I'm not going to say that I wouldn't take a clipboard down there. All right. Next up, Big Red returns. Yeah. So, you ever have Big Red gum, by the way?
1: It's been a while.
13: Cinnamon gum. I grew up, my grandpa always had Big Red.
2: Michael Jackson's favorite gum.
13: I knew we were joint.
2: From the trivia.
1: I rediscovered hot tamales recently.
13: I love hot tamales, man.
2: How'd that come about?
1: I don't know.
13: Yeah. I need to get me some of those.
1: Got them.
13: Need some candy in my life. Seattle Seahawks quarterback Sam Darnold set to return to practice on Wednesday. Of course, he missed the first two games because of that glute injury.
1: Hopefully, I hurt my butt.
13: Hopefully his butt's doing
1: better.
13: My
1: butt hurts.
13: But right now, he's going to be out there. They're going to see how it goes. And then, you know, we'll see what happens. But Drew Locke's been locking it down. There we go. Drew Locke has locked it down. Come on,
1: thank
13: guys.
1: You. No, gross.
13: He's been locking it down. The Seahawks are 2-0. I mean, come on. What do you expect?
2: They are. You're right.
1: They are.
13: Not getting any love for that one. All right. Well, I'll move on then. Give me some more.
2: That was really fast.
13: Give me some more. Not a huge signing, but one that I think is interesting because he's been out there. Pro Bowler Kenny Moore is now found a team for the most part. He's not on an actual 53 right now, but the Eagles are expected to sign the DB to the practice squad. He'll probably be elevated at some point, I would think. He's 31 years old. He played for the Colts last year. And they released him in May. So he's been out there, and there have been teams that have been interested in him. So he is added to that secondary for the Eagles. We'll see if he's elevated at some point. Give me some more.
1: He like spooked me with it. I was like, "You're."
2: Dying. I know it was really fast and really aggressive.
1: Or what?
13: When I thought about that title, though, like that's how it came into my head. Is like the Busta Rhymes song.
1: Did you say it to yourself alone this morning when you came up with it?
13: No, woke I came up in the middle of the night this morning.
1: Wakes up in a cold sweat. Give me some more.
13: Give me some more.
2: I have to write this down.
13: All right, this one I know I'm not going to get anything for it, so I'm already going to call it out. Free to fly. I know. But it's true. He's a Falcon. And Michael Penix Jr., friends, if you got him on your roster, don't start him.
1: Don't start him.
13: Keep him on the bench.
1: Burn your team.
13: Michael Penix Jr. will make his season debut. Oh, I'm glad they got one of their starting quarterbacks in, finally, two games in. He'll make his debut during prime time this week.
1: During what?
13: Why would you put the Atlanta Falcons and Green Bay Packers in a primetime game?
1: Ugh.
13: Yeah.
1: Yeah, that.
13: Thursday night football, you get to enjoy that.
1: Not going to lie.
13: Have fun with it.
1: Bad for the job, but I might skip that one to play video games. We might start the show on Friday, and it's like, Kayla, how was that game? Because I'm playing 2K.
13: Yeah,
1: I don't care.
13: That's okay. I'll take care of the duties for you.
1: Gross.
13: You go play your game.
1: I'm going to go play my video game.
2: I want to see how bad Green Bay is. That's why I'm watching. I just want to see if Jordan Love and like the line and the play calls are like actually that bad.
1: Anthony's disaster watching.
13: I know.
2: That's how I watch

0: drive without getting hurt.
1: Yeah, that would suck.
0: I mean, I can't. This quarterback thing to start the year, guys, is the Mac Jones thing is coming more into play, I feel like, at some point.
1: Mm-hmm. We get the first. We get the first for him?
0: I mean, at this point, teams are desperate. Finally, Zach is back.
2: Nobody is more excited about
0: Zach
2: this.
0: Zach attack. Come on, Anthony.
2: No, don't give it to her. Don't do that.
0: Come on.
2: No.
0: Eagles are signing tight end Zach Ertz to their practice squad. Bringing back 3-time Pro Bowler, obviously. He can play he had dealt with multiple injuries. No, they have dealt, there we go, with multiple injuries at the position. But the main reason for doing this is Dallas Goedert.
1: And it's for my fantasy team specifically.
2: This is Anthony's fantasy goat.
1: Apparently. I didn't know that he retired, and I was waiting to draft my tight end because I always draft Zach Ertz in the last round.
2: It's probably not a good strategy, but I respect
1: it. It's done well every time. He had so many garbage time touchdowns late in his career.
2: Here you go again.
1: There you go. He's
0: Come
1: on.
0: The,
1: I already put the waiver in.
0: Zach attack?
1: Oh, we're so.
0: Zach is back?
2: Anthony's moneymaker?
1: It's too late in the thing. In the time.
2: No?
0: Good. I tried.
2: You tried.
0: All right.
2: That was a good effort.
0: I know.
2: Back to the drawing board, kid.
0: Give me some more.
2: Still got spooked by it. We'll take the break. Starting the final hour of the show with ESPN's top 100 NBA players, number 100 through 51. And there is some Kings representation. We'll talk about it when we come back and a little more on the Jalen Duren drama because we love it. It's like a reality trashy TV show that we can't get enough of. It's Matt and Kayla on Sacktown Sports.
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8: And now it's time for another edition of Matt and Kayla Theater. This time starring Kayla Anderson, titled The Rise of Judy.
9: Take it away.
10: Matt, during the break, picks up his phone and dials, knowing he still has time to make a quick reservation change.
11: Hi, this is Judy. What can I do for you today?
10: Yes, Judy, I'd like to make a reservation change.
11: You'd like to make a reservation change, Matt? For your anniversary?
10: Yes, Judy, I'd like to make an anniversary change.
11: What would you like to change that to, Matt?
10: I'd like to change that to 5:15 or 5:30.
11: Let me see what we have available, Matt. Just one moment. Yes, Matt, we can change it to 5:15.
10: Okay, let's change it to 5:15.
11: Are you sure you'd like to change it to 5:15?
10: Kayla, from the background. Judy, you're a beep!
11: What did you say, Matt?
10: That's all. Thank you. Click.
9: I did say, Judy, you kind of scare me.
8: Yeah, this restaurant has an AI lady help me. And
10: that was
8: she's
10: awful.
8: Freaking me out, man.
10: That was
12: and her name's
10: awful.
12: Judy?
8: Her name, it's like,
10: yes.
8: Hi, I'm Judy. What can I help you with?
12: I'd immediately hang
10: up. It was awful.
8: I see you have a reservation for this time. How can I help you?
10: God.
8: I want to change my reservation, Judy. Oh, do you? How about this time?
10: She got sassy and
8: she
10: I
8: did.
10: Said, Judy, you're a beep. And then she said, what
8: sassy?
10: Did you say?
8: Very intrusive.
10: Yes.
8: She's like, I see this is for your anniversary. Hey, buzz off, robot.
10: Yeah.
8: None of your business.
10: What else do you want to
8: can
10: know?
8: I have a table at this time, though? Here you go.
10: You know,
8: and then I told her, I was like, you kind of scare me, Judy. And she goes, I don't really know how to help you with that. Goodbye. And then hangs up on me. I was like, oh, sorry, Judy.
10: It's funny. It's the same voice, I believe, that when I call to get like my car serviced at my car dealership,
8: yep.
10: It goes straight to
8: AI.
10: Yeah. And it does sound like Judy. I think her name's Kim. So.
8: Hi, I'm Kim.
10: Yeah.
12: Do you think that the people like
10: weird.
12: Assign a name to the
10: they
12: like
10: might.
12: It's one?
10: They might. Yeah. Mm-hmm.
12: Judy's got a bunch of jobs, honestly. I think we need to stop being mean to Judy.
8: I think Judy's going to kill me in my sleep.
10: I think Judy's going to stalk you at the restaurant.
8: She might.
10: Watch your back.
8: I'm going to be eating dinner and all of a sudden a robot's going to come around the corner. Remember me? Remember what you said about me?
10: Who's your co-host? I'm going to track her down too.
8: She dies next.
10: Judy, you don't mess with me.
9: Kayla did yell and curse at Judy.
10: I was getting sick of her.
9: Which got me in trouble.
10: Getting sick
13: of her. Don't send the robots after me. Don't worry about yourself. I'm going to get cornered by a bunch of robots that are like, you were mean to Judy. And I was like, no, that was Kayla. I don't care. We'll kill you first. You're an example. You are a martyr.
10: We'll do our own horror movie.
9: Team Aliens,
10: man. Oh, by the way, we did come up with a name for the Jalen Duren.
9: No, we did. We did nothing.
10: But cannot share that on the program.
9: Yeah, Kayla.
14: Like sands through the hourglass, so are the days of our lives.
10: I did grow up with a lot of that.
12: I did too.
10: Mm-hmm.
9: A Kings legend is on the move.
10: All right, who is it?
9: The Atlanta Hawks are trading Buddy Hield.
10: There we go.
9: And Ryan Nemhard, plus cash, to the Charlotte Hornets for Dorian Finney-Smith.
10: Okay.
9: Buddy.
10: Buddy Hield.
9: Yeah. Off to Charlotte, mm-hmm. where they like to shoot.
10: They do.
9: Con Knipple likes to shoot. Hield likes to shoot.
10: I am curious, though, down there without LaMelo, what it will look like for Knipple.
9: So I'm going to try and do this off the top of my head. We've got New Orleans, where he was drafted. Then the Kings, where he spent the most time. Indiana, traded with Tyrese. Golden State, after Indiana.
12: Philly.
9: Then Golden State. Yeah. Then Atlanta, now to... Seven teams for Buddy Hield.
10: Wait, is he right up there with our boy Schroeder?
9: Oh, not even close. Schroeder's like half the league.
10: Schroeder is like double, triple that.
9: Seven teams for Buddy Hield.
12: Honestly, we might have missed one.
9: Wait,
12: between
9: did we miss
12: Philly.
9: One? Hold on. Indiana.
10: Don't be cutting him short
9: Philly,
10: now, folks.
9: Golden State. No, we're
12: we got it.
9: Yeah, we're right. 1, 2, 3, 4, 5, 6. Yeah, this is the seventh team.
10: Do you get like a badge of honor at some point? Like, I've been on this many teams, ribbon.
9: Most traveled. Hey, six seasons with the Kings. Next closest is three seasons with Indy. He's ours.
10: Oh, coming back around, baby.
9: When the Hall of Fame speech, he'll go in as a King.
10: There you go.
9: Let it be known.
10: Mm-hmm.
9: Shout out, Buddy Buckets.
12: Record holder.
9: He is a record holder. Shout out, Buddy Buckets. Best of luck to him in Charlotte. I do not think Buddy Hield has made the ESPN's list of top 100 players. Sorry, buddy.
10: That was good. Sorry, buddy.
9: Sorry, buddy.
10: Sorry, bud.
9: Sorry to break that to you, bud.
10: Pal.
9: I always like to see who barely made the cut. Who is the last pick on the top 100?
10: That's how... Okay, timeout. That's how you do this? You go to the last and who did not make
9: the... That's where it starts. But I always wonder, like, who's the last kid to get picked?
12: I always go to the beginning of the book when I read the book.
10: All right. Carry on.
9: Can you both... Like, Judy's going to kill me. For my last few hours on Earth,
10: I'll go to dinner for you. Is it paid?
9: When Judy kills me, I expect you both to say nice things at my funeral.
10: Of course.
9: Judy's going to speak at my funeral. I killed him. He was rude to customer service agents. You're next, Kayla.
10: Oh, she don't want to mess with me.
9: Oh, you want to fight the robot?
12: At your funeral?
9: Kayla would fight at a funeral. For sure you would.
10: About what?
9: I don't know. You just brawl with somebody. He owed me money. That's a Kayla trait. Fights at funeral. That's a superlative Kayla for sure gets.
10: Maybe I should do this new YouTube thing. Instead of wedding crashers, funeral crashers, and I just come in and start.
12: I don't think you should do that.
10: I pick fights with people.
9: That's horrible.
12: Yeah, I disagree.
9: Let me crash a funeral. Hey, man, I knew Ted. Ted and I go way back. Anyway, who is Ted's wife? You? We're fighting. Anyway, who was the last, who's number 100 on the top 100 players for ESPN? Who barely made the cut? Mr. 100, congratulations to Atlanta Hawks guard Lou Dort.
10: Oh, jeez.
9: Number 100, Lou Dort. You made it, buddy. That's what you get for trying to hurt Nikola Jokic.
12: Dort or Chamber.
9: Yeah. RJ Barrett, number 99, by the way, barely making the cut.
10: Oh.
9: Future King.
10: There we go. Scott Perry's boy.
9: There are multiple. This is just, by the way, 100 through 51. We'll get the top 50, I'm sure, tomorrow in the near future. A lot of rookies are on this list. Number 93, a Draymond Green.
10: Okay.
9: Number 92, a Jimmy Butler. He was 18th in 2025. Now all the way down to 92 in 2026.
10: Yeesh. Injury.
9: There is Sacramento Kings representation in the top 50. The question is, how many Kings made it into the top 50? And is there any chance that the Sacramento Kings have someone, or I should say 50 through 100.
10: Okay.
9: Is there any chance that the Kings have someone who made it into the top 50 itself, not just the top 100? Well, I think we would all agree, right, that the only chance the Kings have of a top 50 player is Domantas Sabonis. So wherever Domantas Sabonis lands, that's going to be the highest kick.
10: Yeah, that would then, you know.
9: Right? So I was scrolling through here. Does Zach LaVine make the list of the top 100 players? The answer is no.
10: Okay.
9: Zach LaVine is not on the top 100 players.
10: And what was he in previous?
9: I assume he was in there.
10: Yeah.
9: Well, let's put it this way. I don't know the top 50. So if Zach LaVine somehow makes the top 50, I'll be stunned.
10: You're like, whoa.
9: Because at number 58, the lone Kings representation on this list, number 58, center Domantas Sabonis.
10: Oh.
9: Sabonis will look to bounce back after Sacramento's nightmare 2025-2026 campaign, during which he played a career-low 19 games because of a season-ending knee surgery. Despite the first extended absence of his 10-year career, Sabonis remains a productive offensive linchpin who ranks second league-wide in double-doubles over the past five seasons. The 6'10 center stands out with energy and deft passing, but his lack of three-point range and poor rim protection have made it challenging to construct a consistent winner around him.
10: Mm-hmm.
9: I have absolutely no issue with anything there. He is projected by ESPN to average 18.9 points, 13.6 rebounds, and 6.8 assists per game.
10: And did it give his number of where he was last year?
9: Last year's rank was 34.
10: Oh, yeah. So he's significantly...
9: So he's climbed.
10: Yeah.
9: 34 to 58. I guess that's moving down. I guess it's dropping.
10: It's one of those two that some of these, when they drop, and I mean, you talk about Jimmy Butler, and I think his is just based on, you know, the age and the significance of the injury and, you know, how will he look when he comes back?
9: Mm-hmm.
10: Like, I don't know what that will project to be, but I could see Domantas Sabonis, a guy like him, mm-hmm. where, yes, he had the injury last year. He had some stuff he was dealing with, but I do feel like he could have a rebound season,
9: mm-hmm.
10: whether he's here with the Kings in the future or somewhere else. That's a guy that I don't think is... I'm not as hesitant to say like, oh yeah, he could kind of go back up, or how would you say, drop back down? How do you say it?
9: He'd be climbing higher in the ranks.
10: Right.
9: So move back up into the top 50.
10: Yes. That's my point.
9: I always like to look, when we're judging where a player is placed, at the names around them.
10: Mm-hmm.
9: So do you want to go down first, the names he's slightly ahead of, or up first, the names he's slightly behind?
10: Who's he behind?
9: He is behind, immediately behind New Orleans Pelicans forward Trey Murphy
10: at
9: 57. Minnesota Timberwolves forward Jaden McDaniels, who had a phenomenal postseason,
10: really postseason
9: at 56. Breakout star for the Atlanta Hawks, Nikhil Alexander-Walker at 55. Julius Randle with the Brooklyn Nets at 54. Jaren Jackson Jr. at 53. Desmond Bane at 52, and finally, number 51, so the last person on this list, because number 50 through 1 haven't been released yet, Zion Williamson at number 51. So Domantas Sabonis ranks below Zion, Desmond Bane, Jaren Jackson Jr., Julius Randle, Nikhil Alexander-Walker, Jaden McDaniels, and Trey Murphy.
10: Are we giving Zion the right at the 50 mark? Because... look, I know he still has loads of talent. Don't get me wrong.
9: Yep.
10: I'm not trying to completely like shut this guy down. Like this is a talentless basketball player,
9: mm-hmm.
10: you know, whatever. But I feel like last year, because he was just able to play in games,
9: mm-hmm.
10: it was like, okay, we got to get him back up there again. But I don't know like how much of a difference Zion is at this point.
9: Yeah. Zion actually climbed this year, believe it or not. He dropped.
10: Because he played game, or wait, he got.
9: So he was at 61 last year. Now he's up to 51. So he's up 10
10: That's what
9: spots.
10: I'm saying, because he was actually playing a decent amount of games this year.
9: Right. He's still 26 years old, too. So he's in his prime, in theory. I get why Sabonis is ranked below these guys. I think Domantas Sabonis is better than every single one of these players, with the exception of Jaren Jackson Jr., because Jaren Jackson Jr. is so good defensively and can space the floor.
10: Do you think he's a little low?
13: Sabonis?
10: Triple J. Or you think he's right in the right spot?
13: It depends on who the top 50 is. I'd have to see the top 50. But I'm okay with Jaren Jackson Jr. being ahead of Sabonis. I understand guys like Jaden McDaniels, Nikhil Alexander-Walker.
10: Because of what have you done for me lately?
13: That, and they have impacted winning for their teams.
10: Good point.
13: So DeMontis Sabonis has great numbers, but there's always the question of winning impact. I don't really have, like, I'm not up in arms about any of these names being ahead of him.
10: Sure.
13: But I also just go into anything Kings related at this point with the expectation that it's going to be a lower bar.
10: Yeah.
13: Right.
10: I mean, he did drop a lot or whatever you want to call it from in the 30s.
13: 34 to 58.
10: But again, it's just because he didn't play. It's the only reason.
13: Yeah.
10: Right?
13: Here are some of the names that DeMontis Sabonis is slightly ranked ahead of. He just got paid by the Detroit Pistons, Asar Thompson.
10: Okay.
13: I would assume Jalen Duren is ranked much higher than DeMontis Sabonis, by the way. We'll find out when the top 50 drops. Asar Thompson at 59. Michael Porter Jr. at 60. Mikal Bridges from the defending champion New York Knicks at 61. Darius Garland at 62. Jarrett Allen at 63. Aaron Gordon at 64.
10: Oh, I'm surprised he's even...
13: Brandon Ingram at 65. Okay. Even Paul George at 67.
10: Oh, God, they got to put PG in there.
13: Damian Lillard at 69. Like, I think they got almost all these right. VJ Edgecombe is at 72.
10: Yeah.
13: I'm interested to see how VJ fits with the amount of names that the Philadelphia 76ers have, but I think VJ Edgecombe is really freaking good.
10: Mm-hmm.
13: He's not going to be outside the top 50 for long.
10: No, in my opinion. Agree. He'll definitely climb for sure.
13: Keontae George also slightly behind DeMontis Sabonis.
10: He just got a new contract.
13: I'll be honest with you. I think Sabonis is ranked higher than I expected.
10: That's kind of what I was thinking, Matt.
13: I was expecting
10: Sabonis.
13: I thought
10: Sabonis he would maybe go way further down.
13: To maybe sneak in like the 70s or 80s.
10: That's what I thought.
13: Because Sabonis is here and nobody else is, I would think Zach LaVine is not in the top 100, which he has the potential to be, depending upon how he plays. There are some rookies that made it into the top 100. It does not surprise me at all that Darius Aycliffe Jr. is not one of them. For example, Caleb Wilson is 97. Let's see. There's more. Cam Boozer is 85.
10: Quick question, though. How do you predict? So is it based on what with them? Like
13: upside,
10: their potential?
13: Upside, potential, star, immediate star impact, maybe. Darren Peterson's 83.
10: Okay.
13: AJ DeBonsa is 78. One spot behind John Morant.
10: Oh, Jaws? Okay.
13: John Morant is 77.
10: That's actually a little surprising to me.
13: We'll see. We'll see what he looks like in Portland.
10: Hmm.
13: One thing that I do agree that Jalen Duren should be ranked higher, and I'm assuming Jalen Duren is going to be ranked higher than DeMontis Sabonis based off the season that he had last year. One of the parts of the conversation that I'm seeing, in fact, again, our friend Kuka Hill from Locked On Pistons tweeted this out. I think there's a lot of DeMontis Sabonis disrespect happening amongst Pistons circles right now. I agree completely, by the way, that I don't think DeMontis Sabonis would be the right player for Detroit to trade Jalen Duren
10: fit-wise.
13: So I'm okay, and I understand there not being a tremendous amount of interest from the Detroit Pistons in a sign and trade that would send Jalen Duren to Sacramento and like DeMontis Sabonis and a draft pick back to Detroit. I don't blame the Pistons, who are trying to compete for a championship, for feeling that type of way based off of how that team is constructed. That being said, I think all of us, including us here in Sacramento, need a reminder of how good DeMontis Sabonis is. And that's, I think, one of the things I'm most looking forward to. Do I think the Kings are going to be very good? No, I do think they're going to be better than their win-loss projections of like 21, 22 wins. I think they will be better win-wise than they were last season, as long as they stay healthy, knock on wood. But DeMontis Sabonis, even if we're concerned about how does he impact winning in the playoffs, listen, the Kings are a long ways away from worrying about that again right now. During the regular season, he's a beast, and he's been very, very, very good for the Kings since they traded for him. And whether it's to raise his trade value so Scott Perry can get some value for him at the trade deadline or next summer, or whatever DeMontis Sabonis' motivations are, I think we're going to get a good reminder of how good DeMontis Sabonis is, and maybe that will change what kind of value that's out there for him.
10: Yeah, and I think whether it works here long-term or not, that is to be determined because of the whole Darius Aycliffe thing and how they work together. And maybe it is a longer term thing than we think. Mm-hmm. That's not up to us to decide. But I think because Domantas Sabonis isn't like a great fit everywhere. And then when you add that to the contract that he has, and then you see that there's not as much interest around the league, if any at all, mm-hmm. it does make it look worse than it is. Because I think if his contract was just a little bit different, we would see the value of him be much better, higher.
13: 100% you know? Agreed. If Domantas Sabonis was a $30 to $35 million per year player, if Domantas Sabonis made the money that Detroit is trying to offer Jalen Duren, I don't think anybody would bat an eye. Mm-mm. It is a valid criticism to be concerned about, can I win in the playoffs with Domantas Sabonis? Because the biggest gripe against Sabonis, other than the fact that he's not a reliable go-to scorer or a good rim protector, he's just very niche to build around.
10: And that's difficult sometimes, especially when your price is high.
13: Nikola Jokic has the same traits. Yeah, the problem is Nikola Jokic is a god.
10: He's an alien.
13: He's unbelievable.
10: Yeah.
13: But like Nikola Jokic is also tricky to build. Go away, Richie. Nikola Jokic is a difficult archetype to build around and have success in the modern NBA. He's just so unbelievably good that the Nuggets found a way to do it for at least a season.
10: But you're still seeing issues with the Nuggets though when they don't have their Aaron Gordon on the court and they don't have that defense.
13: Right.
10: That it is still hard to win even though you have a guy like him, mm-hmm. right? And him being as alien-ish as he can be. If he doesn't have his exact parts, it still has necessarily not worked out to get another championship there. So it can never be perfect.
13: Circumstances change quickly in the NBA to where the NBA trade deadline is February, right? It's September right now.
10: The month of love. Maybe that is all set and up.
13: Month of love. We got 4-ish months until, in theory, Sabonis would have to be moved unless you wait till next summer.
10: You think that's enough to change mind?
13: Absolutely, depending upon how he's playing and depending upon what happens over those 4 months for some of these other teams. The Charlotte Hornets are starting to be written off a little bit because they traded away LaMelo Ball.
10: Right.
13: They got Naz Reid and they got some good pieces like Brandon Miller's ready for a jump and Con Knipl was as good as he was last season. So I don't think the Hornets are going to be bad by any means, but the East has gotten a lot better. So a lot of people are thinking that the Hornets are naturally going to regress because of how much better the East has gotten. And they traded away their franchise player, or their former franchise player in LaMelo Ball. So now, could the Charlotte Hornets need a center because they're in the mix for a playoff push in the Eastern Conference and they need that extra boost?
10: Haven't they been tied to him a little bit?
13: Yes.
10: Yeah.
13: Yeah.
10: That was one of the
13: Charlotte
10: teams.
13: Hornets were very interested in Domantas Sabonis. The picks that they were willing to trade for him, though, weren't very valuable.
10: Right.
13: So that didn't go anywhere. The Toronto Raptors, the team we keep talking about, they just signed Kawhi Leonard to a new deal. The Toronto Raptors have gotten significantly better this offseason just with the Kawhi acquisition alone. Mm-hmm. The biggest position of weakness on the Toronto Raptors is, in theory, the center position.
10: But they have Myrtle the Pirtle.
13: They do have Myrtle the Pirtle, who they would have to trade likely or get off of his contract in order to bring in Domantas Sabonis, and that's where the hangup was last
10: trade
13: deadline.
10: There's just something little in each thing.
13: But can, because of the state of the... If Kawhi Leonard comes to Toronto and immediately vaults them back into the conversation for they can compete in the Eastern Conference for not just an Eastern Conference title, but to actually win another title, win another championship. Like, if he elevates them that much...
10: They could be more willing to
13: make
10: it.
13: And they're in a let's-go-for-it mode. Are they more willing to go, you know what?
10: Yep.
13: Screw our draft picks. Let's get Sabonis in here and figure it out. I don't know.
10: I never say never. I'll say that because you're right. It's what's happening in the moment, how they feel like that team is in the, like you said, to make a push, like the feeling of it. Sometimes it is. Mm-hmm. You got to make an ad like that. And that's what we love about pro teams and the trade deadline, because those type of things, they may not even be in a conversation right now of where Domantas Sabonis could be at that point.
13: And there's a team or teams right now that no one is even thinking about that could enter into the Sabonis sweepstakes. You just don't know.
10: Mm-mm.
13: Circumstances change. On the flip side, too, Domantas Sabonis could get hurt again, God forbid, or Sabonis looks like the odd man out that maybe he is with this organization. Maybe it isn't working. And I'm not saying Sabonis he's going to be a cancer. He's going to pout on the court. I'm not saying anything like that. But
10: maybe it just might not work on the court.
13: It just doesn't look good. What if Maxime Reynaud damn near outplays him? How does that impact his value? We'll see.
10: Mm-hmm.
13: There's a lot on the line. A lot on the line this season, which makes it fun. I asked on Twitter this morning, and I'll ask you and Anthony and the audience. Give me a word to describe how you're feeling about the Sacramento Kings now, a week away from training camp, really getting going. Kings season is almost here. How are you feeling in a word? I got a ton of responses. We'll go through some of those responses. I know my word. We've talked about it before. I'm curious what the thoughts are from other fans. Yeah, I did kind of give it away there. It's Matt and Kayla on Sacktown Sports.
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15: 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If you ever get in an injury, just call Gingery. Tight end Brock Bowers did not play in the victory at Los Angeles, but according to coach Clint Kubiak, he is very close to returning to action. Tre'Davious Stoops suffered a concussion in the win on Sunday. He is listed as questionable for Week 3 in New Orleans. Derek Young hurt his hammy in L.A. He is also listed as questionable for the upcoming game this Sunday in the Big Easy.
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16: Whether your case reaches a settlement, whether it must go into litigation, or whether it has to go all the way to trial, we will be with you along the entire way. And because we are committed to your case, we are as invested as you are in making sure you get the outcome you deserve.
18: When you-

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1: One word to describe how Kings fans are feeling going into the season. Threw that prompt out this morning. A little group activity. Got a lot of responses on social media to it. I'm curious from our comment section to Kayla and Anthony's answers. Just how is everybody feeling going into, we're starting to see the videos come out, right? We're starting to see the workout footage from the Kings. We're starting to see Domantas Sabonis dropping a video on IG of him winning, working with Darius Aycuffe Jr. And Kings fans were already generating a little bit of a buzz and a little bit of excitement from when we saw like Aycuffe and the rookies or the young guys down at Rico Hines's open gym runs in SoCal. But to now have it in our city, right, to have it in the Kings practice facility, to make it feel a little more real. I think a lot of people saw those videos this morning, and the energy is starting to pick up. Kimberly threw out the exact same word that I have. Curious.
2: Mm-hmm.
1: I don't know. I mean, I'm optimistic about where this team is going, believing wholeheartedly that it's going to be ugly still for a while. But I'm curious about what the journey looks like. I'm curious about the tweaks. So that's my word. That's the thing that I'm going into this training camp. I'm going into this preseason skeptical, sure, about certain things, but with an open mind of how are Doug Christie, Scott Perry, and the Kings going to attack some of the major question marks that still linger with this group? Mm-hmm.
2: No, I mean, it makes sense. And my word's a little interesting because I think it could be used as like, well, really, this team is going to, That's the word you're going to describe. So mine is intrigued. And mm-hmm. I say that because sometimes that word is used because you're talking about something that's really like interesting and like can be positive kind of light. And I don't know if it's going to be positive, but I'm intrigued because I don't know. I don't know like what this will be.
1: Mm-hmm.
2: And I'm intrigued to see how it looks because it could go one way, it could go the other, or it could totally surprise me, or it could be exactly what, you know, everyone's saying in the media mm-hmm. of they're the last team in the league. So overall, I'm like intrigued by what this team could look like.
1: Yeah. We have optimistic,
2: okay,
1: which I like.
2: That's good.
1: This is Kings fan Chris says optimistic, not because I think they will be good this season, but because I think Vivek is finally letting a general manager rebuild the right way. Also, the season will be fun, basically, because with the new lottery system, we can actually root for wins as we rebuild. I agree with that last part completely. Go to the Golden One Center every night without any lingering thought of
2: tanking or
1: draft picks or what. Nope. Have fun. Win games. Be entertaining. Be competitive. Establish an identity. That's a good season.
2: Mm-hmm.
1: Regardless of the win total. That's an easy thing to get behind for Kings fans. I have back-to-back hopeful.
2: People. I like that.
1: Hopeful for the future.
2: Yeah.
1: Someone says hungry. I don't know if that means like I'm hungry for Kings basketball or what.
2: They're hungry. I mean, you know, these young guys, especially.
1: Someone says none. Gave up rooting since they came to SAC. Okay. Well, apprehensive. Meh.
2: Meh.
1: Still don't trust ownership.
2: Mm-hmm.
1: Have to be patient. Growth. Frightened. Excited. Forgettable.
2: Dang, is this like a horror movie?
1: Clowns. You got a wide variety of people that are going into this season. And I think the all over the placeness, that's not a word, but the all over the placeness of this, these answers reflects the multiverse of situations and routes that this season could go. A lot of them result in stinky, but this season can go in a lot of different ways. This is going to be a very difficult season to predict outside of, like, I guess, win totals.
2: Yeah, and I think whenever you enter a new season, whether or not you know you're a rebuilding team, you're a really good team, you're a team that's kind of just in the middle, what you can never predict is you can never predict exactly how it's going to go.
1: Mm-hmm.
2: You truly can't. And so every year I like when people are hopeful because it doesn't have to be hopeful make it the playoffs or hopeful of we're going to win a championship. It can be hopeful of like things are going to start steering in the right direction or they're going to continue to go in the right direction or hopeful that, you know, we're going to see some of these guys that were not healthy last year be able to be productive. So there's things you can use with the word hopeful mm-hmm. that aren't just going to mean, hey, we got to win this many games and we got to make the playoffs. And that's what we're hopeful for.
1: Someone says ACUF. The word is ACUF.
2: Why not?
1: Might just be the whole season is ACUF. Mm-hmm. This from Alex Tasker, I think, is the most scary word for the Sacramento Kings.
2: Oh.
1: Indifferent. That's the one thing that the Kings have to be very, very conscious of is over this journey, are you putting something out there that will keep your own fan base engaged, hopeful, and involved? Because one fear that I think is valid is we get to January, we get to February, and maybe the team is slightly improving, but in general, they're losing badly every night, and you start to see a less involved crowd or lighter crowds and an indifferent spreads of, well, whatever. We'll just see how it goes. People tuning out.
2: Checking out.
1: That's like the one thing Sacramento has never lost with all the losing. The one thing that they've never lost is like the support of the fans. It's come close with the relocation.
2: Last year, like, it was down when things were down.
1: Yeah.
2: Like, because you were there every night.
1: Yes.
2: And you saw that building. And you at times would say, it's quiet.
1: I got in trouble for it.
2: Oh, yeah, that's right.
1: I did. Mm-hmm. But, yeah, I think people, in a weird way, one of the worst things to happen to the Kings organization is to give this fan base a taste and then let them watch you completely fumble it. Mm-hmm. There is not, like, in 2002, we can blame the referees. 2003, we can blame Chris Webber's injury. There is nobody to blame other than the Sacramento Kings for the complete fall from grace of the Beam Team, a complete mishandling of the light at the end of the tunnel that Kings fans thought finally got here after a 16, 17 year longest playoff drought in NBA history. And you completely fumbled it yourself. Tripping over your own feet, shooting yourself in the foot, whatever analogy you want to use. So now fans have had a taste. And after 16, 17 years, we did become used to the losing to where the idea of winning 40 games in a season, that's not even 500. The idea of winning 40 games was exciting. Now it's like 40 games.
2: Right.
1: Like, get to the playoffs and freaking stay there. And we know we're a long way off from that. So I think Kings fans and a good portion of them are like, you got to win me back because I tasted it. And I know like it's possible to get there. And I can't blame anything else other than my own organization for why we aren't still there.
2: Yeah.
1: And that was tough for a lot of people. So indifference is the one thing that the Kings have to avoid over anything else.
2: No, I agree. Dwayne says unclear. Yeah. None of us really know how it's going to fit together. I would
1: 100%
2: be on with that word as well.
1: Absolutely. I have Just Ball says understanding. I like that. Mm-hmm. Understanding where we are, understanding where the Kings are, understanding the road that's ahead of us is going to be bumpy. And I guess trying to find the good and the enjoyment in the journey. I think that's a good one.
2: Yeah.
1: I think understanding is very fair.
2: You know what I'm interested in? If we do this to start the year, like these words and what you, and then we do it like
1: at the end,
2: well, even in the middle,
1: progress report,
2: you know, just to see how different some of the takes are. Mm-hmm. I think that'd be interesting.
1: Someone says broken.
2: Ooh.
1: I don't know if that means the Kings are broken or they're broken.
2: They're feeling broken about the team.
1: Detached, nauseous.
2: Whoa.
1: Cancun.
2: Oh, geez. Already?
1: We'll see how this goes. I'm excited, though. I genuinely am excited. And like I said, very, very curious to see what this looks like and start to get an idea of how the puzzle pieces fit together or don't.
2: It might be one of those 1,000 pieces puzzles that takes.
1: And we're just trying to do the border?
2: Yeah, 2 years to get going.
1: Just start with the border. Mm-hmm. Throw all the pieces out there and start with the border. That might be what this season is about. We'll take the break. When we come back, Whitey Gleason, Alan Stiles, the Drive Guys, join us next on Sacktown Sports.
0: The 49ers made a statement in their home opener, crushing the Dolphins 35-13. With Australia fully in the rear view, will San Francisco secure another early divisional win against Arizona? Your local sports leader, Sacktown Sports 1140.
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1: We got the drive, guys. Whitey Gleason, Alan Stiles. It's a Tuesday. Ready to break down the exciting Monday night football action we saw last night. Giants, Rams. Kayla and I started off the show actually with a disgusted tone because all of a sudden the Rams are back in Excuse City for the Rams. Here we go. Here we go, boys. Alan, 4 hours of Rams talk. You ready?
2: Yeah.
3: Not I.
1: No. Oh. No? Well, what about about Darius Acuff Jr. and Domantas Sabonis working out together? Sabonis put it on IG. He loves Darius.
3: Yeah,
2: they're boys.
3: I did some research on what's going on because I know a lot of people might be a little confused because training camp hasn't started yet. Any team can do this,
1: yes.
3: You know, and even with the coaches there, yep. It's just a matter of, you know, in football, the kind of OTAs and optional workouts, just normally teams don't get together like that, right? They're all allowed, but normally teams don't get together like this. And the Kings felt inclined to get together. Probably somebody is reading almost every article that's saying they're going to be the worst defense in the history of the NBA and all this, that, and the third. So, yeah, I don't know if it was Domantas Sabonis who rallied the troops. We know he's done stuff like that before. But, yeah, it's not a matter – fans, you didn't miss anything. It's just the Kings are kind of jumping the gun a little bit and excited to get out there and get together. And, you know, all cliches aside, I think, it can't hurt.
2: Yeah. No.
4: It cannot hurt. I just think it's fascinating because it seems to me like Domas and Zach LaVine could both be, even though neither one of them is probably going to be here long, they're still not hostages. Because they realize, as long as I'm a volunteer for the short time I'm here, that's going to improve my chances to get somewhere I want to go.
2: Absolutely. Yeah.
4: So even though they're not in the long-term picture, they're still volunteers, not hostages. Yeah.
1: Help me, help you, help me.
2: And honestly, that's the best case scenario. Because I think there's players in the league that maybe wouldn't play that game, right? And would be like, oh, we're just going to be a hostage and be disgruntled. Mm-hmm. But at least that's a positive going forward with those two guys in particular. Right. That they're acting like pros, at least from what we've seen.
3: Yeah, I think it does help the Kings, honestly, that it didn't work out very well for Domantas Sabonis and Zach LaVine. If both of them had ridiculous seasons and still didn't get traded or whatever, they could simply be saying, hey, somebody's going to come get me. I had a good season. It's just a matter of time. But they need it. You know, they need this as much as the Kings need to get off to a good start. So last season was tough, but it could help because it's a necessity. Domantas Sabonis, I mean, he's seeing your boy from Locked On Pistons. I mean, they literally want a bag of chips instead of Domantas Sabonis. He would trade for, I think, you, Matt, before he traded for Domantas
1: Sabonis.
3: That's a
1: good deal.
3: It is a great deal.
2: Right.
3: But the PR.
1: I bring a lot to Detroit.
3: You do.
2: It is crazy.
3: The PR for Domantas Sabonis is in the toilet.
2: Yeah.
3: I mean, completely in the toilet.
1: Which might be the reason why he changed agents to someone who's helped get some high-profile players, one, out of the situation they're in, and two, paid when they get to the situation. Walker Kessler is the big example.
3: And he's got to play. He's got to play,
2: too. He's got to get out there and actually be healthy and play his game.
3: Yeah, so
4: speaking of paid, you got the big money swing. I saw the video of you yesterday at the shootout.
1: I did.
4: Yeah, I'm looking forward to this shootout between you and
1: Alan Stiles. I hit the green. We had to figure out.
2: Wait, are you out? Did you go out there?
3: No, I was doing the show.
4: But they've been talking about this mano-a-mano deal,
1: Alan,
4: for a while.
1: I think you could
2: do it for charity.
1: The game's rusty, so I think.
3: What happened to the league? The league's over?
1: League's over. I took like sixth place, though.
3: Out of how many?
4: A lot of people.
1: Out of like
4: really good.
1: 70 or 80, but the handicap did a lot of work.
2: Dang, Matt.
1: The handicap did a lot of heavy lifting.
3: I don't do handies, and I don't do caps.
1: I didn't like that first part. you do breakfast balls and gimmies, though, don't you?
2: That did catch me off guard.
3: And I'll still give you one.
1: I don't want it.
3: Well, that's taking them.
1: That's not how the league works.
4: Top seven finish in the media league. That's
2: pretty good.
1: It's
4: took home a nice chunk of change there, I'm sure.
3: No.
1: Nope. Whoa. There was
3: is that allowed?
1: Quite literally nothing.
4: Wink, wink.
3: Under the table.
1: Quite literally nothing.
3: Tax-free.
1: I paid. In fact, I paid to finish sixth.
3: Look, man, I'm ready whenever you are.
4: How are you going to determine where you're going to play?
3: We're playing Hagen.
1: Yeah, it's a home course.
3: It's Matt's home course.
1: No, it's your home course.
3: I have
1: Hagen. Are we doing arcade or Alistair?
4: McKenzie or
3: I have a different home course.
1: Oh, we've changed.
2: Oh, wait. Can you say it?
3: Yeah, of course. Okay. I mean, it's closer drive for me.
2: Yeah.
3: Okay. And since Hagen is Matt's.
2: Oh, you gotta have your own.
3: I can't have
5: my
3: own.
5: Yeah. Technically, my home is Wood Creek, but that course kicks my butt every time.
3: Well, then Hagen's both of ours.
5: I like it. I'm okay with that. Hagen's for all.
3: Arcade, you can shoot real low on Arcade. Arcade's probably better for our situation.
5: It might be.
4: We should get you guys out of the Ansel, play some golf.
5: No, we should play Whitney.
3: Ansel just got voted. I saw it was just some Sacramento golfer. I'm on Sacramento Golf TikTok now, and it was voted number one or two for public courses.
2: What are they doing on Sacramento Golf TikTok? Like, is it like
3: talking about golf?
2: Is it entertainment? Yeah.
3: It's a lot of lists, and it's a lot of hey, join me as we go to. I mean, I might get into it.
5: We should.
2: I can see you doing that. Face a TikTok right here, baby.
5: We should play Whitney Oaks, and we should play last person that has a ball wins, because that course is ridiculous. We will both lose.
3: Nah, I like having a good time.
5: We'll both lose.
3: See, how I play is if you lose a ball, right?
2: You get
3: go OB or whatever. If you find any ball,
5: no.
3: Then you don't take a strike.
2: My God.
4: I played a course once.
2: Funny.
4: I think it was in Honolulu called Ko'olau, and it was on some list of the 10 toughest courses in the world. Mm-hmm. And it was really narrow fairways. And if you miss the fairway by even a little bit, it's just jungle.
2: Yeah. Yeah. Really? Dead. So you're losing jungle. Your ball.
4: Yeah.
3: And if you find
2: that's
3: a
2: the rough
3: ball,
2: for sure.
3: You don't take a drop there.
5: What?
3: If I lose a ball,
2: Alan's way.
3: But I find another ball.
5: When we,
3: I don't take
2: this
3: a drop.
2: Is so
5: when
2: fun.
5: We
3: if it's
5: play
3: in the vicinity,
5: our match against each other.
3: I will for that.
2: Like
5: are you
2: going
5: to change the rules every hole?
3: For that, I will play straight up.
5: Okay.
4: But we're going to have someone enforce.
5: We need
3: it. Chris Watkins.
5: Okay.
3: What?
4: Did he volunteer for that? Or you?
5: I don't think
4: him?
5: He wants.
3: He
5: anything
3: might be
5: to
3: our
5: do.
3: Videographer.
5: I don't think he wants anything to do with
3: Chris. Chris will be there. He'll keep everything on the up and up.
4: Yeah,
5: I did.
4: I would think he would have better things.
5: Did at the Take a Shot at Parkinson's qualify for the playoff. I did hit the green,
2: and you know what that is? $250,000.
3: So how do you win it? Just
5: so
3: closest to hole.
5: It's an amazing event. Anybody can participate in it. It's happening.
2: And a great cause.
4: What if I wasn't able to get out there yesterday, Matt, when you were out there?
5: Well, great question, Whitey Gleason. You can get out there today until 6 o'clock.
2: There you go.
5: And you can get out there tomorrow to last second qualify until noon, from 10 to noon.
2: Nice.
5: You pay either $25 for three shots or...
4: It's 130 yards?
5: It's a 130-yard shot.
4: Money.
5: A 10-foot green. If you land it on the green, which is what I did, you then advance to the playoff. Then the playoff is one shot to hit the 130-yard shot to closest to the pin. Top 10 closest to the pin advance to the final, which is the hole-in-one shot. If you make a hole-in-one, you win $250,000. Mm-hmm. Whoever's closest to the pin, if there is no hole-in-one, gets like a prize pack, including some cool stuff at Hagen.
3: Got
2: there you go.
5: That's going on.
2: You need to get
5: I've
2: out
5: made
2: there,
5: it to
2: guys.
5: The playoff.
3: So it's no guarantee. They might not give the 250 away.
5: Correct, but it's a great way to support a great cause.
3: Sure.
4: If you don't go out there, you ain't going
5: to
4: win it.
5: That's true.
4: That for sure.
2: Alan, is this in the back of your mind?
5: You miss 100% of the win.
3: I got a job to do.
2: Yeah, you can't technically.
3: I guess the 250 is safe this year. They can, you know.
4: The one hole in one I got was, I think, 127. So that's in the range.
2: All right.
3: Why don't you take
2: Whitey?
3: Off again?
5: Well, no.
2: All right.
5: The hole in one shot is 140 yards. They move it back 10 feet.
2: Okay.
3: Yeah. Get on out of here, Whitey.
4: All right. I'll see you guys.
3: You can catch before 3 p.m.
5: Well, what we got coming up on the show today, boys?
3: Brett Siegel, 4 p.m.
5: Oh, boy.
4: Oh, and Josh Blindfuss at 2:30 to talk Arizona Cardinals.
2: Yeah.
3: And a huge announcement. Huge announcement at 4:45.
2: You have a huge announcement?
3: 4:45.
5: I hate when he does this.
2: What is this about?
5: Because he's not going to tell us.
2: I know.
4: I honestly don't know.
3: Nobody knows, but...
2: You're having another kid?
3: No.
2: Okay.
5: Yay, Alan!
3: Paternity leave part 7.
5: All right, we'll see you later, bud.
3: I keep chopping them up.
2: Right?
3: Chop. Yeah.
5: Big announcements, great guests, 4 hours of The Drive, guys. Coming up next, Kayla and I will be back at 10 a.m. tomorrow right here on your home of the Niners, Sacktown Sports.
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15: How about those Rams? They continue to play up the Australia travel excuse for their loss to the 49ers. And I know they looked very good last night, but you know, Sean McVay, we're never going to Australia again. We love it there. There's scorpions everywhere, but we love it there. All the fans there, they were rooting for the 49ers. We just love it there. But you get off the plane, there's kangaroos everywhere. It's impossible. But, you know, your dumbass coach screws up your travel plans. They're still using that as an excuse. Hell, we're going to hear that all season long.
16: You know, at least the Rams, they don't take themselves too seriously. They don't. And I can appreciate that. I mean, but this is what happens. And you could accuse them of being front runners. I accuse a lot of teams of being front runners. But at the end of the day, they won, right? They won. They beat a bad Giants team. They were supposed to be the hot team after beating the Cowboys, but they lose Jackson Dart and they took care of business. And now all's well in La La Land. We'll see what happens next week. But that's the thing about the NFL. It's so hard to win a game that there are many celebrations. I saw some MLB teams are clinching, so they're popping champagne.

0: I know some people will complain about that.
1: I used to complain about it. Now I don't.
0: Right. Because if you talk to a player will tell you it is so hard to do anything.
1: Yeah.
0: In this
1: 162
0: league.
1: 162 is unbelievable.
0: That we celebrated. And I think NFL teams and organizations and players feel the same way. I mean, so many close games on Sunday, Whitey, against teams that people had no business losing to. So that's how it is. I get it. It comes off. Now, me personally, like, we had a lot of conversation about Brock Purdy yesterday and narratives and things like that. The Rams can feel like that. But me personally, and you can have your opinion as well everybody else, but the Rams, they got issues to me. Because Devontae Adams, what we've seen, he was outstanding. He was outstanding last night. But Puka is having some issues. Devontae Adams can get banged up. He's an older guy. So it is not all good to me. You beat a bad team, or you beat a team with Jameis Winston, who is really there for the vibes, and because it's New York, for the marketing. That's why Jameis Winston is there.
1: Yeah. Initially, as you probably know, the Giants said, oh, it looks like we averted a disaster with Jackson Dart, and he was standing on the sidelines last night after he got hurt. So some medical people thought, well, that's a good sign. If he's standing there, he's okay. But now it turns out Jackson Dart could miss the rest of the season. Tests showed that his knee injury is more severe than initially anticipated, according to NFL Network, Ian Rappaport, and Mike Garofalo. So now, I mean, I don't know why teams come out with these early injury reports, because they're so often just dead wrong.
0: No, and I don't know. When it happened, you see that wiggle in the knee, and that's just never good.
1: Uh-huh.
0: You know, and that
1: the
0: he was
1: knee is not supposed to wiggle.
0: Yeah, when he was kind of mid-air, simply, you're barely in the air, but in the air, and gets hit, and you see that knee just go to the left or right or whatever wiggle it did. Mm-hmm. That's just, you're not getting away with that. At best,
1: the knee is not supposed to be doing the hokey pokey.
0: Right? No. The stanky leg, that's not the case. At best case scenario, Whitey, it would have been some type of knee sprain, right? But either way, he was going to miss a couple.
1: Well, and even now, it's like, well, he could miss a season, but he might not.
0: But he might not. And now, this might be the worst case scenario for Jameis, because now he doesn't get to just skate through the season. The days of Jameis even throwing 4 touchdowns and 4 interceptions seems long gone. So, you know what? Go get Kirk. Kirk, go Slanks.
1: I hate to see quarterbacks get hurt. I don't care who they are, who they play for. But Tyler Bagent, turns out he's concussed now.
0: This happens every year.
1: So my point is, if you're one of those, you know, free agent quarterbacks, this is a good time for you all of a sudden, potentially, because the Commanders may have to find somebody now. I know Mariota's a starter with Daniels Hurt.
0: He does a decent job.
1: Yeah. But I mean, you still need, I presume you want a backup
0: for him.
1: Yeah.
0: So it's tough.
1: These guys
0: going
1: to be Jimmy G probably getting some calls today. Hey, I don't know.
0: And I'll tell you what. If I could be anybody in the world, Jay, playing the game of football, give me Taylor Heineke. He's never going away. He will play a over under. Can I find that on one of these props? Taylor Heineke will take a snap this season.
1: And I don't know if it's because of what Tom Brady showed can be done. Not everybody can do it, but he did it. I don't know if it's because of that, but now we keep hearing about, well, you know, they could go after Drew Brees. Or last year we have Phillip Rivers. Yeah.
0: Every year there's something.
1: Or Derek Carr.
0: I would see what's up. He's down in Eucla, Jason Ross's swag in UCLA, but I'm sure he would, you know, that'd be a great story. Taylor Heineke or Derek Carr?
1: Oof. For what exactly do I need?
0: You're the Giants.
1: Yeah.
0: You're calling Taylor Heineke or Derek Carr. Whitey, don't. Come on. This is disrespectful.
1: What? I didn't
0: you shouldn't
1: say
0: even be thinking
1: yet.
0: About it. You shouldn't even be thinking
1: yet.
0: About it.
1: I'm going Derek Carr if Thank he can you. Lift his arm.
0: What do you mean?
1: Well, he's had some shoulder issues.
0: That was a long time ago. Mm. He's been slinging it with his kids and, you know, his brother on the podcast.
1: Yeah.
0: Derek Carr in New York.
1: And I guess, walking back what I said, well, maybe Tom Brady proved he can do it. But it was Phillip Rivers that showed it can actually be done last year.
0: I mean, he showed something. Yeah. When he took off and didn't act, he looked like he was on a treadmill. Mm-hmm. When the broadcast was laughing, that was probably the highlight of last season. I got another one for you guys. So we've eliminated Taylor Heineke, who will take a snap in 2026. Derek Carr You know who I'm going to say. My man, Cam Newton.
1: Oof. Derek Carr. I'm the biggest Cam Newton fan in the world, but when we last saw him, he was something, but he wasn't Cam Newton.
0: Come on, Jay.
1: On the Patriots? That wasn't Cam Newton.
0: And then he went back
2: Derek Carr.
0: Then he went back to Carolina. What'd you say?
2: Derek Carr.
0: Come on, Jay.
1: He's a very smart man in there.
0: And I like Derek Carr, but I got to see my man Cam one more time. Hey, who would have thought?
2: See him every week on the podcast.
0: Hey, Jay, who would have thought in New York, Cam Newton, Odell Beckham Jr., who would have thought?
1: Well, now the Bears, not only is their backup concussed, but their starter has a hamstring issue. They don't know whether he can play or not.
0: Yeah.
1: So they don't know if either one of them can play.
0: No. And it's a shame that this happens. This is a game of football, but it's a shame that this happens all too often. And so early, too. I wish it didn't happen at all. But, man, we didn't even get settled in.
1: It's football, you know? I know I saw somebody on social media. Don't remember who. I think it was a fan, and they were asking, why are there all these injuries? Someone should do some research. And, you know, it's football.
0: Yeah.
1: There's going to be a ton of injuries, and more people, as the players get bigger and faster and stronger, there's going to be more and more injuries every year, most likely.
0: That's it.
1: Yeah.
0: That's it. So, we are hoping for a speedy recovery for all those guys and, you know, the viewing experience, because that's the thing. I mean, luckily, I got to watch my Giants and Bo Davidson hit a ball that was maybe 200 miles per hour off the bat. I've never seen anything like it. So I didn't have to waste my time with Rams, Giants. I checked back in, whatever the case was. But, yeah, it stinks in those primetime games where, you know, all those commercials, you made it to Monday Night Football. Oh, mm-hmm. Great. We finally made it after work. Had to deal with, you know, a bunch of you-know-what with emails and meetings. Let me just sit down and watch this game. Cool. Now it's Matthew Stafford versus Jameis Winston.
1: I thought Twins Giants had a little more juice than Rams Giants, actually.
0: It did. It was, I mean, it was exciting. It was electric.
1: I don't know about that.
0: It was a glimpse into the future.
1: For you,
0: oh, my goodness.
1: Because your young guy came through.
0: Oh, immediately.
1: Yeah.
0: Immediately. So, and you know, I got to check, Whitey, just like the stock market, that rookie card that you gave me.
1: Whoo.
0: Oh, yeah. If he goes Ding Dong Donkey Kong today.
1: Uh-huh.
0: Baby, you can go to school.
1: And what did he do? He was the first guy since 1931 for the Giants to
0: get
1: a hit, steal a base, and score a run in his first inning?
0: That's that's right. I didn't even know if it was first inning or just game.
1: Okay.
0: But it was since 1931 that a Giants player did that, which is kind of hard to believe.
1: Yeah.
0: Right? I mean, obviously, as of late, it hasn't been great, but just...
1: Well, it's pretty specific. You know, guys hit home runs or they double, but to do those three things specifically.
0: Sure.
1: Yeah.
0: Sure.
1: Did you hear Kruko's home run call?
0: I did. Drew Gilbert out there.
1: Uh-huh.
0: You know, Jonah Cox out there.
1: Did you see Ryan Kreidler playing short?
0: I did. He made some good plays.
1: He's a good fielder.
0: He is. Yeah, he made some good plays. I mean, the Twins, it seems like so long ago, they were able to bag Carlos Correa after the Giants said no. And funny enough, the Giants were kind of right. They were. I mean, he played, what, two more seasons?
1: They got kind of lucky.
0: Yeah.
1: On that.
0: Yeah.
1: Well, it looked terrible at the time.
0: I know.
1: Giants fans were so upset.
0: You just can't let it. Well, I guess he took the physical. These physicals always get you, right? Mm-hmm. Because there's no real rules. Hey, actually, no.
1: It's kind of like a physical is kind of like the check swing.
0: Mm-hmm.
1: What's the rule? Well,
0: yeah. Even with Max Crosby. Yeah, I mean, you didn't fail, but now, not for two firsts. We're actually out on it.
1: Right.
0: But there's no rules.
1: Mm-hmm.
0: There's no rules. And it feels like so long ago because now the Raiders.
1: And it's probably not pass or fail, right? It's probably doctors write things up and then somebody with a team goes, yeah, that's good. We'll accept that.
0: Yeah.
1: That's a pass.
0: Right.
1: So you could have a healthier guy fail if the team, whoever it is, doesn't want to take on whatever injury risk there is. But somebody who's hurt worse, they'd say, yeah, we want to do that. All right, you passed.
0: Right. And when you look at the teams, it really comes down to how much do you want someone?
1: Yeah.
0: And it's different with trades or whatever. Think about KD. When the Nets traded for KD, he wasn't playing.
1: Yeah.
0: But they knew, hey, no, we'll take this chance. What physical is KD passing?
1: He had to carry his foot in under his arm with him. Like, yeah, that's good.
0: Like, what physical is KD passing with a torn Achilles? Not one.
1: Hey, we have a kind of a late-breaking story this afternoon. I think this could be fascinating. I'm just digesting it now, Alan. Have you seen this? Mike McDonald, Seahawks coach, says the Denver Broncos wrongfully accused Seattle of a Spygate-like cheating scandal in 2024. Sean Payton ultimately backed off after the Seahawks threatened a lawsuit if Denver went public with the allegation.
0: It's Sean Payton.
1: Yeah.
0: What do you expect, man?
1: Mm-hmm.
0: What do you expect? Why is this coming out now, though?
1: The saga came to light in a clip that surfaced Tuesday from McDonald's recently published appearance on In Depth with Graham Benzinger.
0: Ah, podcast.
1: Podcast.
0: That's right. You know, anything
1: with... All the problems can be...
0: How's that saying go? Anything done in darkness will come to light, .. in a podcast.
1: Mm-hmm,
0: That's how it always happens, Whitey.
1: Mm-hmm. Fans will post plays from training camp on Twitter, so it's like public knowledge, McDonald said. We took like 100 plays from their training camp. We were scouting them.
0: See?
1: Yeah.
0: But there's nothing, you know, that's on the up and up, right?
1: Mm-hmm. Payton later learned the Seahawks had seen some of Denver's plays, called their GM, John Schneider, and according to McDonald, lost it. He got wind of it and he lost it. This is the middle of the season and we won the game. We're in the middle of, we were in the fight our first year. There was a lot of bleep going on, so we called our GM. He basically threatened to come out publicly and do a whole Patriot Spygate type thing.
0: Hmm.
1: But all it was perfectly above board.
0: Yeah?
1: Yeah.
0: And if it's out, I mean, that was a couple years ago now.
1: Mm-hmm.
0: But that's Sean Payton.
1: Payton ultimately backed down.
0: Yeah, well, that's right.
1: Mm-hmm.
0: Go back down and go have fun with Bo Nix. Why don't you go do that, Sean?
1: Mm-hmm. They did this week. They didn't in week one, obviously.
0: Yeah. No. I mean, I know there are games that were closer than they should be. That's why those spreads are always so dangerous, Whitey, but... I wouldn't, that can't be the surprise game of the week, right?
1: What, Denver winning?
0: Yeah, that can't be.
1: No.
0: I know, did it end up being chalky even though there were some close calls, right? I mean, obviously the Eagles almost lost. Probably what, Buccaneers, nobody had the Bucs losing that game.
1: I think the Saints winning too, especially coming from behind against the Ravens.
0: They're the hot, sexy team.
1: They are. And the Ravens also have a habit. I mean, they have developed a knack for blowing leads.
0: Yeah. Doesn't matter who's at the helm.
1: Yeah. Campy, by the way, and I'll do this real quick. Campy wants to know, where's the clown lamp? I'll just address it one time. I don't know if you can see it. This is, I think, from one of our fine account executives, and they gave it to Dave. Dave's doing this whole thing about how creepy this is. It's not even scary looking. It's just stupid.
0: Yeah, it's just...
1: That's not scary.
0: You know what? And here's the thing, guys.
1: No offense, but you're just stupid looking.
0: Here's the thing, guys. You know, three shows, three different vibes.
1: Yeah.
0: One room, right?
1: Uh-huh.
0: So what kind of works for one show may not work for another. Dave, if you want to do the Circus Cirque du Soleil thing, cool. It's almost Halloween.
1: Yeah, he's trying to put
0: American Horror Story comes out.
1: Scary, Alan.
0: Actually, American Horror Story comes out in 2 days, so uh-huh. I get you, Dave, but I don't know about if that's the swag of the midday, but yeah, we're not getting down with the clown work.
1: We will take, if you have any suggestions for names for the clown, we'll pass those along in the chat or in the text line.
0: Hmm.
1: But if you don't, I certainly understand. It's just kind of a dopey-looking clown.
0: Is it even plugged in anymore?
1: I think Dave plugged it in, but then, the bulb's not bulbing.
0: Was that in his garage?
1: I think it was somebody from the station. I think he said Bill Louie, the great Bill Louie.
0: Okay.
1: He moved, and that was in his old house, and then he brought it in for Dave, or somehow Dave found out about it. Yeah.
0: Yeah, it's probably never. It's going to be one of those ones where you throw it in the trash, but then it's back the next day.
1: I guess, but again, that's giving it all this, you know, these supernatural powers and things. I don't think it's scary looking. I've seen much creepier looking clowns.
0: Oh, yeah. I mean, you can always find a creepy clown.
1: Uh-huh.
0: Clowns creep you out?
1: Nope.
0: Yeah, me neither. they don't. I get why. You know, some people, they have a fear. They don't like mascots, and I get that, too.
1: Oh, well, you know, Bob Melvin, I believe he had that fear of clowns.
0: Of clowns.
1: And I assume he still does.
0: Is it?
1: And you know that Dame Lillard has a fear of statues. There's a term for that.
0: Oh, it's something phobia, right?
1: You're on it.
0: Clown phobia, statue phobia.
1: I don't think that's what they call it, but it's basically what
0: pretty
1: it
0: much.
1: Is. But he thinks anything that's like lifelike, some people are like, ugh.
0: Well, he shouldn't be afraid of Kyle Lowry's raptor one. because it's not a human.
1: Mm-hmm.
0: That was weird.
1: Yeah. And speaking of the Raptors, big Raptors news today, Alan.
0: Mm-hmm.
1: Kawhi Leonard and the Raptors agreed to a two-year, $115 million extension. I'm just glad that's ending well for Kawhi, friend of the environment, friend of fans.
0: It was always going to end well for Kawhi.
1: Uh-huh.
0: It always does.
1: Mm-hmm. Oh, plus a player option. A player option for the 28-29 season.
0: In the third year?
1: Two-year, $115 million contract with the franchise, plus a player option for the 28-29 season.
0: Wow.
1: Mm-hmm.
0: That's pretty nuts.
1: So he's expecting to finish his career in Toronto, where, remember, he didn't want to go when the Spurs initially decided they had to trade him.
0: Yeah, initially. Wow. I mean, hey, good for him. Somebody want to pay you, but I have no clue what the Raptors are going to be here.
1: Kawhi took $11 million less than his max extension number on top of waiving a $7.45 million trade kicker to accommodate his trade from the Clippers as the sides discuss flexibility for the Raptors' rising salary books. And everybody's happy. Mm-hmm. Fans around the country, around two countries, rejoice today.
0: Just to be very clear, that second option, like you did get, you said the year correctly, Whitey, but it is the second year is a player option. It's not in addition to.
1: Oh, okay.
0: Yeah.
1: Shams wrote a 2 year plus a player option.
0: Yeah, this is how it's written on SpotTrack. Mm-hmm. Yeah, because, oh, wait.
1: No, it'd be 26, 27, that's right.
0: We're going to 26, 27. 28,
1: 29 would be the,
0: That is crazy.
1: Yeah.
0: So 3 years, pretty much, if he wants it.
1: It's up to him. Could be, yeah.
0: That is crazy. Because, sorry, SpotTrack doesn't have this season for some reason for Kawhi's contract. Wow.
1: Mm-hmm.
0: That's insane.
1: How excited are you getting about this Jalen Duren situation, Alan? Looks like he's unhappy in Detroit. And if he doesn't stay there, he may come here.
0: You know what this is turning into?
1: What?
0: This is turning into the LeBron meme. The Kings are sitting there with their hands raised.
1: Which
0: saying,
1: one is that again?
0: No, take Sabonis.
1: Is that the one with Spider-Man?
0: No. Take Sabonis, and he's at the free throw line. Anyone but you.
1: Oh, okay.
0: Now, all of a sudden, it's Miles Turner. Now we're talking about Miles Turner. We're going to have Brett Siegel. He should be able. He said it should work, but we're going to have Brett Siegel on at 4 p.m. who wrote an article.
1: What do you mean it should work? What?
0: Well, he said it 4 p.m. should work.
1: Okay.
0: I told him we're going to tease it so to let me know if anything got squirrely. So I believe he's going to be on.
1: Yeah. Maybe we find out if he's really your friend or not.
0: Well,
1: how about that, Jay? No. It should work.
2: I mean, I was... Wild language, right?
0: No, he's just saying.
2: I'll be there.
0: He's a busy guy.
2: Doing what?
0: Writing.
2: Oh, come on, it's off season.
0: Sourcing.
1: Huh.
0: He said, I think I can do 4 p.m.
1: What I hear is, if a station in a bigger market comes along.
0: Well, maybe.
1: I may have to bump you down the list, Al.
0: Maybe. And you know what? I wouldn't even be mad at him. If the Lakers call, they want to do a hit, I'll be mad at him. He don't want to talk about the Kings.
1: Huh.
0: I mean, I'm saying in his position.
1: Okay.
0: I can't get mad at him. I see, that's because I'm a supporter. I'm an uplifter, Jay. I'm an uplifter, not a grifter. And they're running around Sacramento, some of them. We won't name names. But that's
1: where'd
0: what
1: that
0: it is.
1: Come from?
0: But I'm just saying.
1: What's that about?
0: No, there's there's nothing about. But I uplift people, Whitey. That's what I do. So if somebody, hey, Al. Because here's the other thing.
1: So if someone disrespects you, you just go, thank you, sir. May I have another?
0: That's not disrespect.
1: Okay. All right.
0: Now, if it's, hey, I got to do this Hornets hit. Hey, yo. Hornets?
1: Mm-hmm.
0: We can't do Hornets.
1: Okay.
0: But, you know, you got to know. I understand what it is. Look, think about it like this, Whitey. If we had, and I'll say this to Brett. If we had this going out to Brett and somebody, whoever it was, reach out and I don't know. Duren's agent said, hey, all I can do is 4 p.m. I would tell Brett, hey, Duren's agent is about to be on.
1: I gotcha.
0: And he would appreciate it.
1: Speaking of disrespect, you kind of turned up your nose at the mention of Miles Turner. Is it disrespectful to Domas to think that somebody might want Miles Turner more than they want Domas?
0: Yeah, I just think it's a narrative. I just think it's a narrative thing. I like Miles Turner, but he's in no way, shape, or form worlds better than Domantas Sabonis, and the fact that Pistons fans
1: he's not the rebounder,
0: right? No, he treats the rebounder like that clown in the corner. I don't want to see no rebound. Get the guy but the
1: you
0: glass.
1: You don't even like rebounding, dude. You don't value it.
0: No, I don't overvalue it like you.
1: Oh, okay.
0: But I do. I fairly value it.
1: She was like, if the ball comes, you grab it, all right? Would you do that?
0: You grab a rebound.
1: If it's convenient, could you grab the ball?
0: You grab the rebound, you run the break like Alex Caravan.
1: Uh-huh.
0: Like, that's what you do.
1: Hmm.
0: You run the break, a little bit of wiggle.
1: You don't grab the rebound, you don't run the break.
0: Well, I used to do both.
1: Oh, really?
0: I was quite the rebounding guard. They used to call me Dwayne Wade.
1: Mm-hmm.
0: Okay, they used to call me Russell Westbrook.
1: Had some people or a person yesterday ask me about your basketball skills, and I had to bring up the Anthony Slater story compared to Cam Thomas.
0: I know who asked you. I know.
1: Then I don't need to tell you.
0: I know for a fact. Have they been on this show?
1: Yeah.
0: I know who it is.
1: Mm-hmm.
0: It was Deuce, wasn't it?
1: It was. That's very good. That's very good.
0: I already knew. That's just easy work.
1: Mm-hmm.
0: So with all that being said, Brett Siegel at 4 p.m.
1: Yeah. And the other side of that is if the Bucks now, here we are talking about Miles Turner, it looks like the Bucks are getting involved potentially. And no surprise, there may be some other teams as this looks more and more like, oh, maybe he will want out of Detroit. Looks like there are other teams now that are coming around to, ooh, let's see what's going around here. And I think there will be more. I know Sam Amick said, I think he said there might have been two other teams with one of them being the Bucks.
0: Yeah.
1: But yeah, that's going to attract some attention if it continues down that path.
0: I know, yeah, the Kings trying to keep things under wraps and, hey, maybe we can just sneak and do this deal because once other teams are interested and get involved, that's when, you know, all of a sudden somebody that likes a certain a certain team or a certain player. Now, when you have options, Whitey, it's just a little different.
1: Kimberly wants to know if the Kings take Durin, then what will we do with Sabonis? The Pistons obviously don't want him.
0: Well, that's the only way. I just don't see how it gets done any other way. Right?
1: Yeah.
0: So if they don't want to, there's no world where Sabonis is still on this team and Jalen Durant's only. I mean, we'll double check with Brett Siegel because obviously there might be a Zach LaVine conversation, but I doubt that.
1: Yeah. But even if it were someone else, unlikely but possible, Detroit says, let's do something with Zach LaVine. And then you bring in Durant, you still would probably. I would think they're going to be moving off of Domas.
0: Yeah, at that point,
1: maybe
0: I guess,
1: just not necessarily in that particular deal.
0: I think at that point,
1: but he looks good, Allen.
0: He does. At that point, if you did
1: like the 4 seconds of video that I saw on my phone, oh man, he's back. Come on, Jay.
0: If you did pull it off, then at that point, you would just move off of Sabonis for whatever. You know, you wouldn't be stuck on. You wouldn't be stuck on, we need to get a first or whatever it is. If you got Jalen Durin, you would just start that and say, hey, you know, a couple seconds or whatever. Well, let's just make the money work with some expirings and get it taken care of.
1: Because
0: that's the other thing too, Whitey. Yeah, I guess LaVine replacing that salary is how you could still have Sabonis, but you would just get some expiring contracts and be done with it.
1: Definitely. By the way, you know who apparently does look good based on what everyone is saying?
0: Who?
1: From Dan Unda, Ben Simmons.
0: Here we go. You know, he strikes me as a practice. Okay, Jay, remember when you'd be hitting and there was a guy on your team, probably 6'2", all the tools in the world, Jay. BP All-Star. That's what we used to call him. Batting practice All-Star. One of my buddies I just saw when I was out back east. My guy, 6'4".
1: You ever heard of a guy named Ruben Rivera?
0: Yeah.
1: Yeah. Batting practice all world.
0: All-star.
2: Really? Didn't know that.
1: I think so.
0: That to me is Ben Simmons. He probably looks phenomenal open runs.
1: I had a conversation or two with Mr. Perry, and you know, we talked about a lot of things. I asked him about the defense.
0: Okay.
1: And then the conversation turned to Ben. He goes, he can guard people. So
0: we know that.
1: Yeah.
0: We know that.
1: Mm-hmm. And he looks good, so.
2: Well, that means he's going to play a lot?
1: I don't know.
2: You didn't ask that?
1: No, I didn't.
2: I'd have said, so you expecting this guy to play 25 minutes then, huh?
0: Yeah.
1: You know what? To me, it's I just think they're going to do that if he's up to it. I think if he plays well enough, they're going to do a lot more with him than just have him be the backup point guard. But, you know, bringing him in is all about, hey, no pressure. This is what we're doing.
0: You know, there to me, there's also a I don't know if it's just humans in general, but everybody wants to have a calling card, right?
1: Mm-hmm.
0: And to what you're saying, Whitey, and I'm not saying that Scott Perry would do this to the detriment of the team or anything, but wouldn't it be really cool if you're Scott Perry? Wouldn't it be really cool to say, yeah, we got Ben back on track, right? There's always somebody sure. that wants to be the one that fixes
1: yeah.
0: a situation.
1: And that would be good for the organization.
0: It definitely
1: too.
0: Would.
1: Mm-hmm.
0: It definitely would because, you know, we know the star power that he has. So I wouldn't be surprised if that does come up in a certain capacity.
1: Here's what's coming up when we come back. Josh Weinfuss is going to join us. He's an NFL Nation reporter for the Arizona Cardinals. You know, they got their hands full with the 49ers, and all of a sudden, Alan, there are questions about Marvin Harrison Jr.'s effort level. What? What?
0: Yeah, not to do all that, but he was on my fantasy team last season, so uh-huh. I'm well aware.
1: All
0: I'm
1: right.
0: well aware.
1: Yeah, is there any chance? What do the Cardinals have to do to have any shot against the 49ers? We're back with that as we roll on Drive Guys on Sacktown Sports.
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1: Boy, that was a unfortunate flashback. The way, you know, the way this song kind of... I was actually... I've run a board a little bit like Jay has. Have you ever run a board?
2: No.
1: I'm not very good at it. Mm-hmm. And I was one of the... I was doing it on another station here. And I was, you know, the DJ. And we're playing some... We had... It was a Labor Day weekend. So we had, like, records. And we had CDs and cassettes. All this stuff we're playing. So different sources. And I'm getting ready to talk. And our guest is going to join us in just a second. He's ready to go, Jay? Yeah. And I'm getting ready to go. So you've got to make sure your board is clean. And so this light's on. And we're playing a record. I don't remember what it was. Classic rock something. Mm-hmm. And I... So, oh, I got... That's not supposed to be on. So I punched it off. But it was the record that was playing on the air. So it was like... Hey, here we are. Whitey Gleason with you.
2: So, wow.
1: Yeah. So
3: it happens.
1: It happens. It's not an easy job.
2: No.
1: I always appreciate board ops.
2: Yes.
1: Producers. Yeah. Also appreciate our next guest, Arizona Cardinals NFL Nation reporter. Nice enough to join us, Josh Weinfuss. How are you today, Josh?
4: I am fantastic. Thanks for having me, guys.
1: Yeah, very welcome. I guess the Cardinals, they kind of did that same thing right in the second half. Kind of, but in the first half against Seattle, they were in that game, weren't they?
4: They held their own. At halftime, I said to people, I said, this is a ball game. Like, they could win this game. And then we all saw what happened in the second half.
2: Josh, the Niners have had some trouble with the Cardinals in the past. In your estimation, is that a Cardinals NFC West division thing, or was it more so a Kyler Murray mobile quarterback thing?
4: Plus, probably a little bit of both, to be honest. Like, we all saw the touchdown run that he had a couple of years ago, or last year, when he split the linebackers and just was pointing up at the end at the big screen because he knew he was gone 50 yards out before he was past the guy, right? Like, we all know what that can, you know, what kind of talent that is. But just in the past, too, like, they've had trouble with them. And I think it's one of those things where you know somebody so well that you might know them too well, right? Like, sometimes that's not an advantage. And that's just with all the teams in division. We saw it for 30 minutes on Sunday here in Arizona. It'll be interesting to see how this game plays out with Mike LaFleur, who has obviously played the Niners a lot in the last 3 years. Coach there knows Kyle Shanahan as well as anybody on earth in the coaching world. So it'll be very intriguing to see how he can take all of that knowledge and translate it through this year's Cardinals roster.
1: Yeah, Josh Weinfuss with us. He covers the Cardinals for ESPN. The last six at Levi's, I believe it's 3-3, and I think the last 12 overall, it's only like 7-5 San Francisco. So, yeah, the Cardinals have been kind of a thorn in the 49ers' sides. If they're going to have any chance of being competitive this week, what do you think is the most important thing Arizona needs to do?
4: There's a couple of things. They're not just one. Among them is getting Marvin Harrison Jr. involved early and making the Niners believe he is a threat. Because once they know he's not going to be an active part of this game plan for whatever reason, you can kind of take some guys away from him. Because what the Chargers did, they shaded guys over. They committed a lot of resources to him that opened up the field for everyone else. You got to be able to slow down Trey McBride. But you also have to understand that Jacoby Brissett's the type of quarterback where he's not going to break free for 50 yards, but he can make every pass a coach needs him to make. But the key is, will those passes be there? Will the right plays be called? Will the opportunities be there with all of his weapons around him? Because he has a ton of weapons. And then lastly, the Cardinals need to protect him. They need to give him time. They need to let him. They need to give him time to let the routes develop, because he missed a bunch of plays on Sunday, but it wasn't necessarily his fault. It was because guys were in his face so quickly that he couldn't see Marvin Harrison breaking free deep or Michael Wilson breaking free. So if they can give him time, I think he can cause a lot of trouble for any defense, especially the 49ers.
2: When it comes to the big picture, I know it's tough. I'm a Raider fan, so I know how it is there, Josh, but when it comes to the big picture, if you are the Cardinals or the Cardinals organization, is it just far too early to even think about the Carson Becks and what the future holds? Are they playing it pretty straight up right now? Hey, we've had more good quarters than bad, and who's to say we can't mess around and grab a wild card? It's just far too early to have any more pessimistic convos, or realistic, depending on who you're asking.
4: I think it's far too early for that, right? Like, far too early. I think that they have the skill to to compete for a wild card spot. It's just a matter of, are they going to look like the team they look like the first half against the Seahawks, or the team that they look like in the second half, right? And those were two vastly different teams. If they can continue being that team in the first half, which was essentially a carryover from the team against the Chargers, but the Chargers and Seahawks are two very different defenses, like, they could have a shot. They can go and beat teams like, you know, after the Niners, they go to New York. They could win that game against the Giants based on how they played the first, you know, six quarters of the season. But to sit here and be like, oh, they're going to compete for a wild card spot, way too early for that. A lot of factors. Like, we don't know, is Marv going to just wake up and just be this guy that everyone expects him to be finally, or is he going to kind of continue having the type of start that he continues, you know, the start that he's had, which has been unproductive so far. So there's so much time left. I mean, we could have this conversation in like 6 weeks, and then I think we have a better idea of this, but right now it's way too early.
1: Josh Weinfuss with us. He covers the Cardinals for ESPN. Is it fair on any level to question Marvin Harrison Jr.'s effort level right now? I've seen some of that on Twitter, but I'm not sure how well-sourced it is.
4: I wouldn't say it's well-sourced at all. I think the whole idea of asking questions off of what people are complaining about on Twitter is absurd to me as a journalist, mm-hmm. But to each their own. I don't think his effort's necessarily something we should question. I think it's the mental, right? Like, and he's talked about this. He said his mental has struggled quite a bit over the years, and I think that we might be seeing a little bit of it right now. I think when his confidence gets a ding, I think it has a bigger effect on him than it would on other players who might take a shot in their confidence. It's a matter of being able to rebound from that and kind of getting on to the next play, the next quarter, the next game. But also it's a matter of, like, to me, I think if you're a coach, you need to get him involved super early, right? I think it's just kind of like when Kyler was here, I always believed you needed to get him out running to make a defense believe that that was a threat in the first 5-6 plays of the game. I think the same thing is with Marv, right? You got to get him involved to make a defense to be like, okay, if we don't pay attention to him, this kid's going to scorch us because he has the ability to do so. Now, if they don't do that, all of a sudden it's like the middle of the second quarter, third quarter, and you haven't thrown the ball yet, like, totally different conversation, right? But I think that, I don't think it's a matter of effort. I think it's a matter of confidence. I think it's a matter of involvement, to be honest.
2: Obviously, when you look at the NFC West, you know, it's all about the Niners, the Seahawks, and the Rams. But the way that you're talking about the Cardinals and you look at who they picked up, Jeremiah Love, I love Michael Wilson, and Trey McBride is what, a top three tight end in the league. Are they closer than what everybody thinks, Josh? Are they closer to at least being a solid possible playoff team than what the normal fan or normal viewer of football would assume? And that person could be me, Josh, just to be clear.
4: I do think people are underestimating them to a point, right? Like, they still won three games last year. Granted, that roster was depleted to nothing by the end of the season. So I'm not surprised by the expectations and projections and all that other stuff. But I also, on the flip side, I do think they have one of the best skill groups in the entire league, right? I mean, you mentioned them. You have Trey McBride, you have Michael Wilson, Marvin Harrison Jr., and Jeremiah Love. Like, I mean, add Kendrick Bourne. You guys know about Kendrick Bourne up there. Like, you have those five guys, that's a pretty good five, right? Like those are your five top options. Like, I think a lot of coaches would love to have those guys. I also think if you put this team in a different division, you put this team in the NFC South, I mean, we're talking maybe a division contender, right? Like, it's all about perspective, but you happen to have the defending Super Bowl champions, the defending NFC finalists, and the 49ers who at any given season can go to the Super Bowl, right? Like, everyone just looks at those three teams like, oh, the Cardinals, they're not going to do anything this year. I have a hard time talking playoffs right now just because I think their schedule is very tough, but we thought the Giants were going to be better than they were. Like, that's a winnable game. And then beyond that, the division games are going to be tough. I don't know. I just have a very hard time talking playoffs right now. I do think the team's going to be better than people thought they were. Playoffs yet? If they can go put together a couple of wins here and there, I think if they can get three or four wins by the time they get past like week 10 or 11, then I think we could be talking wild card, maybe even five wins, because the last 5-6 games are terribly hard. But they have to do that, right? They have to win those games in order for us to have that conversation later.
1: All right, Josh Weinfuss. Listen, thank you for your time. Hope you enjoy the game. We hope to talk to you again soon. We'll talk to you soon.
4: Appreciate it.
1: All right, take care, Josh Weinfuss. When we come back, how many of the NFL's top QBs are classic non-pretty types. We'll look at where Brock is in this week's rankings, the quarterback stock market, next on Sacktown Sports.
0: Brock Purdy continued his hot start to the season, tallying up 6 touchdowns in his first 2 games, as the former Mr. Irrelevant officially established himself as one of the NFL's elite quarterbacks. Your local sports leader, Sacktown Sports 1140.
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1: Isn't it a little bit surprising that we're full 2 weeks into the NFL season now? I know we still have a long ways to go, but we're 2 weeks in.
2: What's surprising about that?
1: Well, the season just started. It's like, oh, it's a brand new season. Whoa, everyone's played two games already.
2: And that's how it happens.
1: That went by in a flash.
2: Isn't today the first day of fall? Or is it the last day of summer?
1: First day of fall.
3: I think it's first day of fall.
1: Yeah.
2: I hate that.
1: I would just try to roll with it as best I can because there's not much.
2: There's nothing you can do.
1: You can't ride
2: a ladder. So what's it going to get? Is going to get dark at 4 p.m. today?
1: Not today. It'll be a while yet.
3: About a month.
1: Yeah.
2: I hate it so much. But I know people love it. Pumpkin spice. And
1: oh, yeah.
2: Apple
1: back
2: cider.
1: At Starbucks, I guess. Oh,
2: it's been back since July.
1: Really?
2: Apple cider.
1: I always thought PSL stood for personal seat license when you bought Raider tickets at the Coliseum way back when. But now it's pumpkin spice latte.
2: It is the season.
1: Mm-hmm.
2: And this year is flying by.
1: Mm-hmm.
2: I know we say it every year, but seriously, this year, it is. But, you know, football is here. And by the way, real quick, I know we're talking a ton of NFL. I haven't gone to a big, and it's on the bucket list, doesn't matter where, but a big college football matchup. The tailgate, do it all. I could only imagine that LSU Ole Miss, just how it was out there with Ole Miss beating down on Lane Kiffin. That just looked phenomenal. I loved it. I'm probably going to take Ole Miss and maybe lose the next game. I don't know who they play because it was just so emotional.
1: Hard to bounce back from.
2: But yeah, those vibes looked incredible, Whitey. I've never done I have a buddy who he goes with his dad and other buddies and their dads. They go and they do a different big, no connection to any of the teams, just a big college game every season. And I've always wanted to do one.
1: Hmm. I mean, Temple's pretty big for football, aren't they?
2: Yeah, I'm talking Big Ten,
1: yeah.
2: SEC. I'd take Big 12, anything. You know, Temple's cool. Don't get me wrong. We have a cool tailgate setup. We play at the Link, so that is cool when we're good, and it's empty when we're not. But yeah, just a real Big 12, SEC.
1: Pac-12 used to have a little of that going on.
2: I'll take ACC.
1: Mm-hmm.
2: Well, well, I guess that's where they are now.
1: Yeah.
2: But yeah.
1: Mm-hmm. I'm looking here at the quarterback rankings from our friend of the show, Jeff Howe. You know, every week he has the quarterback stock market, if you will. And I know you were talking yesterday about what Richard Sherman said. Mm-hmm. And it's nothing new. I think it rings true, but it's just we're getting to the point where that's just not even an issue anymore. He said, look, if Brock Purdy looked different, if he had that strong arm, people would not denigrate him so much.
2: Yeah.
1: So I just thought, first of all, let's look at where he is this week. Jeff Howe has him fourth. It goes Allen, Mahomes, Burrow, Purdy. I just wanted to see, how much does that matter? How many of the top 10 quarterbacks are like classic quarterback types?
2: Right.
1: And whatever you say goes, okay? So okay. If you say yes, no. Josh Allen. Bingo, yes. Right? Patrick Mahomes.
2: Yes.
1: Yes. Joe Burrow.
2: Yes.
1: Yeah. Brock Purdy.
2: No.
1: No. Matthew Stafford.
2: Yes.
1: Lamar Jackson.
2: No.
1: Drake May?
2: Yes.
1: Dak Prescott?
2: Yes.
1: Jared Goff?
2: Yes.
1: Bo Nix? Borderline?
2: Yeah.
1: So that's, it is true. 8 of the top 10 quarterbacks right now in the NFL are right. Your classic, I'm a quarterback.
2: Yeah, captain quarterback.
1: Uh-huh. After that, it goes 11th, Trevor Lawrence.
2: Yes.
1: Jalen Hurts?
2: No.
1: Justin Herbert?
2: Yes.
1: Jordan Love?
2: Yes.
1: Baker Mayfield?
2: No.
1: CJ Stroud?
2: Yes.
1: Bryce Young?
2: No.
1: Tyler Shuck?
2: Yes.
1: Daniel Jones?
2: Yes.
1: Yeah, I think so. And you like that?
2: Yes.
1: So it's a vast majority of the top quarterbacks in the NFL are guys like that, built that way.
2: Right. Right. And that's not just the top. That's just all the quarterbacks, period.
1: Yeah.
2: You know,
1: after that goes Aaron Rodgers, Drew Luck, Kyler Murray, Geno Smith, Brissett, Mariota, Deshaun, and on and on and on and on. Yeah.
2: But with Brock, you know, to the point of Richard Sherman, Brock, they give him 6'1", Whitey. So in reality, we're talking about 2 inches and a slightly stronger arm. Like, he's not, he ain't Kyler Murray. You know what I mean? So, I don't know. We spoke about it yesterday a little bit, and we more so talked about the tiers and how after it was crazy to me, and I actually moonwalked a little bit, because after Brock Purdy finished fourth in MVP voting, tiers, the Sando tiers, which is execs, coaches, all that, he was 14. He came in at 14 after being fourth. So I said, that type of stuff, Richard Sherman does have something to say. But the fact that Brock, based on numbers, finished, like, that's the type of stuff that Richard Sherman may be talking about. What I'm talking about is he finished fourth in MVP voting. Straight up. That means the voters, he finished fourth. He put up numbers good enough for fourth. So he's getting his respect when he puts up the numbers.
1: I still think a big part of this equation is that if you're talking to people who scout players for a living, I think there's still some of them who missed on Purdy and they still want to be right. Mm-hmm. You know, when Mike Sando does those quarterback tiers, he talks to actual evaluators. My guess would be, I have no way of knowing this for sure unless I talk to them individually, but my guess would be some of them are still looking for reasons why they can tell themselves, yeah, I was really right about him. But
2: even
1: they
2: still?
1: Probably.
2: So what makes them give it up? Eventually, they gave it up about Tom Brady, right? Because Tom Brady eventually...
1: Oh, they'll probably rationalize and say, well, it's just how we are as human beings. I was right, but, you know, he does process well, and in Shanahan's system, they made him into something, but there's no way I could tell that he had that.
2: Right. But with Tom, a lot of teams missed on Tom.
1: Yeah.
2: And he got his flowers, but again, he won.
1: That just have to be because he didn't have the track record in college? I mean, I don't know. I should say Big Ten.
2: Same with Brock.
1: I'm just guessing.
2: I mean, Brock played in the Big 12. Mm-hmm. That's a big conference. And mm-hmm. he won bowl games. But it just, you know, you look at guys and you see their measurables and you think, I don't quite see it. And you go for, different situations. And that's the thing. You know, Brock, we could also put the same category as Russell Wilson. Russell Wilson played baseball, came back, then goes back to college, mm-hmm. balls out. And he did get drafted to a perfect situation. Mm-hmm. Now, was he drafted in the fourth round? It wasn't as late as Brock. But, you know, I wonder if people to this day say, yeah, Russell Wilson was a good quarterback, but he doesn't get drafted where he got drafted because he got drafted later to the Seahawks. He doesn't have a Super Bowl.
3: Third round.
2: He doesn't have a Super Bowl. Thank you, Jay.
1: Do you think he still has to prove, Brock Purdy has to prove to anybody that he can win games for you and isn't just, you know, game manager, which I hate to say.
2: I thought he already did that.
1: Okay.
2: I thought he did that against the Lions to go to the Super Bowl. Now, what have you done for me lately? People seem to forget. And with Purdy, people forget. That's the thing about Joe Burrow. They never forget what Joe Burrow does. Burrowville or whatever the mayor said. But they already forgot what Purdy did. Already. Mm-hmm. That wasn't Shanny. And with that throw to Mike Evans, when he's rolling and he popped back, and he hits

0: one is throwing touchdown passes. He's like
1: 13th in expected yards per play or something. Which even still is, well, that's better than that's top half.
0: Come on.
1: I'll find that for you. Especially now that I know it's making you angry and irritating you, I'll track it down.
0: Oh, you know, all that guy does is throw touchdowns. He gets on my nerves.
1: But I do think that all the people, I know that, you know, people that do all of the power rankings and everything, it's their job to get excited, overly excited about this or that. Mm-hmm. And, you know, there's this wave of the 49ers are the best team in the league. And I know they look great, but really they played a team that was in really no shape to play. And they beat the stuff. Dolphins out of them. They probably would have beat them anyway. Then they played the Dolphins. So I'm just saying, all right, you know, let's just not get carried away. They look like they're in position to have another excellent year, but let's not just get carried away with these first 2 weeks.
0: They look like a buzzsaw right now.
1: Yeah, yeah.
0: They really do.
1: Mm-hmm.
0: And I don't think it's going to stop. Now, I will say this. Having Josh on, he made me at least intrigued to watch the game. You know, that the Cardinals are better than what everybody thinks. Whether that's the truth, we'll find out.
1: So all these questions you've been asking us on the show about, no one's really thinking they're better than we thought they were going to be, are they? You're the one that's actually wrestling with this, aren't you? You're trying to figure that out on the Cardinals.
0: The Cardinals, yeah. Yeah, because I do think they have a really good skill group. That might be all they have, but they have a... I love Trey McBride. I love him. And I love Michael Wilson. Maserati Marv? The Maserati, the engine ain't working.
1: Mm-hmm.
0: But if they can get him right... They
1: Kendrick
0: got
1: Kendrick Bourne!
0: And Kendrick.
1: You slandered him mercilessly.
0: No. Hold
1: you
0: on.
1: You did.
0: Yeah,
1: you
0: did. No, I did not. I wouldn't say slander. That's not the word I would use.
1: Yeah. Unfairly. It was unwarranted and it was merciless.
0: I wouldn't use those terms. But you can. Shout out Kendrick Bourne. Get paid, my brother.
1: Mm-hmm.
0: Get paid.
1: I don't think 49ers have anything to fear this week.
0: So this is the week that you're. See, don't get duped, Whitey.
1: No, this is another, you know, they're just not a great team. It's a bad matchup for them.
0: Josh?
1: They haven't run the ball well, but, you know, it depends too. Jordan Love has been hurt. Yeah. They don't run the ball well. Right now, that's the only chance you have of beating the 49ers. You got to be able to run the ball.
0: Josh got me thinking.
1: Okay. When we come back, Kings like Dern, but they're not the only team. That's next on Sacktown Sports.
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2: Go ahead, Alan. Take your bow.
3: Man, you can never sleep on a veteran receiver who I did name off yesterday.
2: You did.
3: Free agent wide receiver Brandon Cooks is signing with the 49ers practice squad, initially to get up to speed for games. It is year 13 for the former first rounder.
2: He can go get it, Jay.
3: Oh, he can. Oh, that go route going crazy, Jay.
2: 209, Jay.
4: 209.
3: And you know I'm waiting for the rest of Niners media. Now, the thing about Brandon Cooks, he gives a different level to this offense. At 47 years old.
4: A local hero.
2: Yeah.
3: Hey, get him up. We need him on the show.
2: He lands in San Francisco after a workout last week with the Ravens.
3: And you know what? He's 189 yards short of 10,000 receiving yards for his career. He's going to get them.
2: That'd be great for him to get that in the red and gold.
3: Oh, my goodness. That's what they do. Rock Birdie! You know what, guys? The MVP campaign rolls on. Brock's got another weapon. And I'm telling you,
2: Brock rocks and Brandon cooks.
3: Yes, he does. And get the shirts made now. I'm telling you, if you, every agent out there that has a wide receiver on their payroll, on their docket, they got the Niners on speed dial.
2: Too late now.
3: No, we might need somebody else.
2: Yeah, that's true.
3: We might need somebody. We need someone on the other side, Whitey.
2: Mm-hmm.
3: Brandon Cooks got that, the long slants. He's great at the long slants. Oh, my goodness. Mm-hmm. I can't wait. I tried to tell you guys.
2: Lincoln High and Stockton.
3: I tried to tell you guys.
2: You did.
3: What is he, 33?
2: 32.
3: Okay. We got juice in there.
4: He's a young buck.
3: Oh, yeah.
2: He's played for the Saints, the Patriots, the Rams. The Texans, the Cowboys, the Saints again, the Bills, and now,
3: come on home, B! You just never know. You know, if I was a receiver, I'd never retire. Because there's always a chance.
4: Quarterback or wide receiver.
3: The Niners could call. Death Taxes and Brandon Cooks and Taylor Heineke. Every year.
2: I know Alan's going to make fun, and I know he has, some grounds to.
3: Let's hear it, Whitey.
2: But I like it, Jay.
4: You like it?
2: I like Brandon Cooks. So I've always liked him.
3: Come on, Jay.
4: For a couple of weeks.
3: Don't let Whitey get away with that. When I do that with the Kings players, I get roasted.
4: That's true.
3: You like it, huh, Whitey?
4: How you like it, Whitey?
2: I had 24 catches last year, I got to tell you. Just under 12 yards a catch. Uh-huh.
3: Wow. Yeah, Martin Ramirez, he will be 33 in 3 days.
4: He's young, man. He's young in these games.
2: That's right.
3: You know what? And the thing about it, guys, this is a player that understands spacing. He knows where to be on the field, and IQ is just important as speed, as hands, everything else. So Kyle Shanahan, once he gets his hands on him, and I know that he does like to block the football, so no block, no rock. He's going to find the soft spots in the defense, fellas, and that's where Brock Purdy turns into Brock Star. Mm-hmm. I love this for the Niners.
4: Is he familiar with the system?
3: Oh, he knows. He knows about 12 different systems, so I'm sure he came across something similar.
2: Jay, this is very reminiscent when the 49ers brought in Isaac Bruce.
4: I like it.
2: Yeah.
3: We're back, baby.
2: 60 touchdowns on his resume. 734 catches.
3: Go get it, young fella.
2: Uh-huh.
3: Go get it. He might be out in these streets out here right now, just chilling, depending on where he lives.
2: I like it.
3: I know you do. So when the Kings finally trade Domantas Sabonis for Tejon Salon, none of y'all better say anything.
4: Not same thing. Brandon Cooks is an established young buck in the NFL. Salon hadn't done anything.
2: Yeah, established young buck, as Jay said.
4: He's a young buck.
3: Young, all right.
4: He's closer to his rookie year than retirement.
3: Are you sure about that? Yeah, because they're not going to retire. See, they got the Niners on speed dial.
2: Mm-hmm. This, to me, just salvages whatever it was you were doing a couple weeks ago when you went into this rant about the 49ers and the old receivers. I have to admit, when you first started doing it, I was sitting here thinking, I don't know where he's going with this. But, I mean, you kind of pulled it off with this. So,
3: well done. Well, here's the thing, Whitey. you know, as a Niner fan, you and Jay Niner fans, you guys got the red and gold glasses on. So you can't see the truth sometimes. You can't see the light. I am here to help you see the light.
2: Okay.
3: And I knew Brandon Cooks was going to be a 49er.
2: Mm-hmm.
3: Out of that list, to be fair, and we're having some fun, but to be fair, in all respect to Brandon Cooks, who's done it for a long time, from the list I read, Brandon Cooks is the best option. It was him or Sterling Shepard, and I'm taking Brandon Cooks over Sterling. Y'all might still bring in Sterling Shepard, but for right now.
2: Got a long ways to go, Alan.
3: Well, you want me to go back to the list, Whitey? I can go back to the list. Why?
2: I'm a little disappointed that my guy, River Craycraft, wasn't the one who got
3: it's
2: the call.
3: Still early.
2: But Brandon Cooks is better.
3: Yeah, Brandon Cooks is better.
2: Mm-hmm.
3: He is, and he's done it. So, you know, we can have our fun. Yeah, I guess what we said yesterday, some of the names that they maybe could have went with, Tyreek Hill is probably done playing football. He might try to play baseball. He's probably done playing football. But Darius Slayton, Curtis Samuel, Greg Dortch, DeAndre Hopkins. Yeah. I mean, what are you going to do?
2: Mm-hmm.
3: Braxton Berrios?
2: Mm-hmm. Problem solved. They're
3: great
2: good
3: pickup.
2: Now. They're great. Excellent.
3: Yeah.
2: Excellent pick.
3: Hey, now, how about this, guys?
2: John Lynch, GM of the year, executive of the
4: pretty
2: year.
4: Pretty close. Him or Shanahan.
2: Yeah.
4: Running neck and neck, 1-2.
3: Here's one, guys.
2: Split it.
3: And I'll leave you be. Because he's only 27, so I am a bit interested
4: in he's old.
3: Why nobody, but Brandon Cooks, young
4: buck. Brandon Cooks.
2: I know Brandon Cooks, no Cody White or anything, but.
3: No, I was about to follow him on Instagram, too, my guy Cody White. But Gabe Davis, I'm a little injured. He did pretty well with the Bills, I felt like, last season. You know, he's not, I think they tried him out. Hey, can you be a number two? Maybe not. But Gabe Davis, 27 years old. I'm a little interested that not just the Niners, that he's just floating around. Because that's the type of guy where I could see the Niners, hey, this guy's not even 30 yet. Let's see what he's got. So keep an eye. Hey. Got another week. Next week, keep an eye on Gabe Davis.
4: Doesn't fit the mold.
3: Oh, well, there's a new mold. There's a new mold. I had to do the molds in my ears.
2: You go get a young headphones. Man, but you ain't going to get it here.
3: Okay.
4: We're looking for younger people here.
3: We'll see. Keep an eye on Gabe Davis.
2: Now, getting back to whatever is going on with the Kings and Jalen Duren, and still 1 foot in football, did you happen to see last night on Monday Night Football, don't know how much you watched, when they showed in one of the luxury boxes and DeMar and Russ were there?
3: I did see that.
2: And did you hear Joe Buck, who apparently didn't know who they were?
3: He said the NBA.
2: The NBA is represented. Wayne Gretzky.
3: Hey, Jay.
2: McAfee.
3: The $100 million man, Joe Buck.
5: Terrible.
3: For $100 mil, nobody can get it. Fine, he's doing a bunch of stuff. I get it. Nobody, $100 mil, nobody can get in his ear. Hey, that's Russell Westbrook.
2: Because I think he mentioned Kelsey. Gretzky, I think he even mentioned Janet. Is her name Janet Gretzky? I think he mentioned her by name.
3: Yeah, he knows that.
2: McAfee,
5: NBA represented.
6: That's terrible.
3: That's kind of a bad look. I'm not going to further get into it, but it's kind of a bad look.
2: I agree. I mean, you have people there. Their job is to help you with stuff like that, right?
3: That's after us just ignoring that. You don't know. DeMar DeRozan is maybe a flip of a coin, but that's also
2: no
3: just.
2: Way.
3: But I'll get. But Jay, I'm saying
2: that's two future Hall of Famers.
3: I will squint to maybe see DeMar, but not knowing who Russell Westbrook is or not recognizing him is crazy. It's really both, Jay. Don't get me wrong. But if there were, Russell Westbrook is one of the most popular NBA players of
2: and they're
3: this
2: not
3: generation.
2: Even like Kings anymore. So it's not like, Kings never get respect. But it's like, oh my goodness, that was blasphemous is what that
3: terrible.
2: Was.
3: Terrible. It would have been, I shouldn't.
2: Never. What? What's on your mind, Al?
3: Did he just guess? Look like the NBA's here.
4: Sure wasn't the Lakers representation.
2: I don't know about that.
4: It wasn't the Lakers representation.
3: Like I said, I'm not. I think the NBA is here.
2: My guess would be no.
3: Is that the, yeah, that the NBA, we know it's not Major League Baseball.
2: Uh-huh.
3: The NBA is here. And all of this. and all of his glory.
2: What you're saying is he looks as well, those guys must be NBA guys. That's what you're implying.
3: It was a good guess, Joe. The educated guess, Joe.
2: Troy weren't going to help him out, I guess.
3: No. Troy's too busy saying, and those are two of the best NBA players in the history of the NBA. In all of the NBA.
2: It's starting to feel like maybe there's something there with the Kings and Jalen Dern. Would you agree?
3: Yes.
2: Yeah.
3: Yes.
2: Yeah.
4: Just ain't that. That's not right.
2: You had to pull some punches there.
4: Yeah.
3: The NBA
4: is here. In the building.
3: It's official. Okay. Mm-hmm. All right.
2: This is interesting. The league's recent announcement that the salary cap had increased, reading from The Athletic, and Hunter Patterson and Sam Amick writing a story. Saw Sam yesterday, two friends of the show. The salary cap increased by $2 million for the 27-28 season, changed the math in Jalen Dern's favor as it relates to future finances. If he were to take the qualifying offer for next season and then secure a four-year max salary deal elsewhere next summer, for example, the combined earnings in that five-year period will be nearly as much as what Detroit is currently offering, $198.8 million versus $200 million. So as far, yeah, there'd be risk involved if you took the QO, as I call it. There'd be risk involved if you get hurt. But as far as monetarily, the way this pencils out, it would be close. And the other thing is, I think it's interesting here that we heard yesterday about Detroit upping the ante, upping their offer to $200 million. But we also heard about a weight clause.
3: Which is, yeah.
2: And so I'm not sure that $200 million isn't buoyed by, you know, incentives. Where they come out with, oh, we've upped the offer. Then you hear, I'm assuming from Jalen Dern's camp, well, just we got like a weight clause in there. So to me, if the Pistons are playing that game, I don't know that they are, but if they're playing that game, like, oh, look, we offered up $200 million when it's not really what it appears to be. Teams do that when they're close to feeling like we've lost this guy.
3: Well, even for it to get out, I mean, Jalen Dern is a mountain of a man. You know, we've heard this stuff for, and you know, it is what it is, the Zions of the world and things like that. What are we actually talking about with a weight clause with Jalen Dern? Now it seems like, I don't know if petty is the right term, but now it seems like like you said, Whitey, the Pistons are just,
2: they're doing some PR work here because they feel like this might not go our favor.
3: Yeah. He didn't want to agree to a weight clause. He didn't want to agree to to watch film clause, whatever it is. Yeah, it's getting squirrely. The reason I'm not jumping for joy the way some other people are jumping for joy is because once this thing opens up, other teams that you might not even be paying attention to will be interested in Jalen Dern.
2: Yes, Dern's confidence, according to this piece, born out of the fact that his market for next summer looks quite robust, as The Athletic previously reported. Kings have signaled a willingness to pay him a max salary deal. That alone has aided his leverage. But there are at least two other teams, including the Milwaukee Bucks, that are known to have serious interest in Dern, both now and potentially next summer.
3: So I just wanted to confirm something, Whitey, and I think we talked about this before. If he took the QO, right, and he's straight up only making, or we talked about this before. If he, it's not about actually taking the QO, because if he actually takes it, then there's really no way for the Kings to trade for him because his salary is too low, right? They could trade for him, but they'd have to give up a bunch of draft capital because the salary would be $9 million. So you can't trade Domantas Sabonis if he's legitimately making $9 million. So we talked about this, I think, last week. You would have to get to the point where his pen is about to touch the paper.
2: Yeah, I mean, technically it'd be easier to match the salary because it's a lower salary, but why would Detroit then, yeah.
3: No, you could match it, but Detroit would say, yeah, we're not trading Malik for Jalen Dern. It's going to be Malik, and Malik even makes too much for that deal. But, or, you know, the Detroit, let's say it's Malik and Detroit Jalen Duren and somebody making $8 million. So it comes to 17. Then Detroit would say, yeah, Malik, now the money works. But because it's just Malik, no disrespect, we need three first rounders.
2: Right. Then it would come down to, in that scenario, obviously it would come down to these other teams,
3: mm-hmm.
2: the Bucks and whoever else and the Kings. And it would come down to, all right, who wants to pony up? It's the qualifying offer, but we want more than that. I mean, then it would come down to that.
3: Right. So now if you're the Kings.
2: But I know what you're saying. Yeah, because we had said you'd think. Ideally, for everybody, right before he signed it, they'd go, all right, we don't want this problem, so don't sign it. We'll do a sign and trade.
3: With the Bucks or the Kings or whoever it is.
2: Yeah.
3: Because if you're the Kings, here's the question, Whitey. He signs the QO, and then it becomes, is he worth, because I know that they would ask for three first rounders just out of spite. You know, is he worth three first rounders, or would you rather take your chance in free agency and maybe he goes somewhere else? That's the decision not just the Kings, all these teams would have to ultimately make.
2: Is he better than Domas?
3: In my opinion, not yet. Not yet. It's a ceiling thing.
2: Yeah. I'm with you. That's the key. It's like Domas is Domas, and you know he's this, and he's this every freaking year when he's not hurt. Jalen Duren could still be more than that. You don't know for sure.
3: Yeah.
2: I think
4: paying for age as well?
3: Yeah, it's close enough. And he's 8 years younger than Domas. That's what it is. With the fact that we're having a conversation and Domas is nearly a decade older, ends the conversation.
2: Domas is a kid. He's younger than Brandon Cooks.
3: Oh, that's right.
4: He's a young buck.
3: He's fresh
4: out of college.
3: A lot of young whippersnappers.
2: Yeah, right. He's still learning the game.
3: Just graduated not too long ago.
4: Where's Jerry Reynolds when you need him? Teach him the game.
3: Come on, man. Yeah. I mean, like I said, I would probably take Domas right now for this next season, but it's not even a question over if I'm a GM for the future. It's Jalen Duren. That's not a question.
2: Mm-hmm. Another thing that just concerns me if I was thinking about acquiring him, and obviously the Kings and all the other teams, they've done all this, but he had such a leap last year.
3: Mm-hmm.
2: And was that real? I mean, can you count on that? Was that like real improvement? Was it a little bit of a fluke? Is he that player that he was last year, or is he more the player we saw in the postseason? You know what I mean? I mean, those are just things that you have to guess on.
3: Got a little jump shot going that he's been working on. I just think he's so young. And we don't know. I don't know Jalen Duren, but if he wants to take that next step, he's so young and so physically gifted, he will be able to take that next step.
2: He went from, in his 4 years, 9.1 points per game. Not that it's all about points per game, but it's an easy reference
3: point. It's a lot of it.
2: 9.1 to 13.8. Then in year three, 11.8. And then last year, 19.5.
3: Yeah, I mean, it's a big leap. Is he going to sit there? I don't know.
2: His shots went up from like 7 to 11.5.
3: Mm-hmm.
2: He had a rock solid year until the playoffs.
3: And isn't that crazy? Isn't that crazy? He's going into year 5 and he's 22. This is why you got to draft these guys young. Mm-hmm. Year 5, he's 22 years old. And now and he still is, now he's going to start to figure out who he is as a basketball player. So I understand why Scott Perry is interested, but it's very specific, Whitey. If it gets to if he signs a qualifying offer, the Pistons, here's the other, let me flip it, Whitey. If he signs a qualifying offer and you know you're going to lose him in the off season, can the Pistons ask for three? You know what I mean? Because it depends on the bidding war. Because if everybody says, it doesn't matter if it's the Bucks and the Kings, we're not giving you three first rounders.
2: Right. It's hard to get that much for a guy that everyone knows you're going to lose anyway.
3: Right. It's all about teams battling each other.
2: Yeah.
3: The Pistons, their only leverage is hopefully the Kings, the Bucks, and four other teams want him.
2: Yeah.
3: And they battle it out. But we can't even, they're not even setting the market.
2: Right. Because
3: everybody would say, he's leaving.
2: Most teams would rather take their chances with him in free agency than give up three first.
3: Right. Yeah. 916 is trying to convince, I think, the Pistons. Cade is ready now. Sabonis is in his prime and would instantly make the Pistons better. But Sabonis and three first makes no sense at all, given the Pistons would instantly be better. Yeah, the Pistons, don't really feel like that. Again, about 30 minutes, Brett Siegel's going to join us of Clutch Points. Has a great article out on Clutch Points right now, kind of talking about the fractured career or fractured relationship between the Pistons and
2: Jalen. Just watching from not even the sidelines, but the cheap seats here in Sacramento, it's looked to me like, all right, there's talk of how this is not going well. There's bad blood, but that's pretty typical of these restricted free agency sagas. Mm-hmm. But now, I mean, when you start hearing about, of course, you have guys like Mark Spear saying, no, it's really not going well. And then you hear about incentive clauses and wage clauses, like, ooh, okay, this may have already passed the point of no return.
3: Yeah. I mean, and that was a weird thing, you know, for the other, funny enough, Zion's still on the team, but the Pelicans are not a good use case. But Kyler, eventually that marked that they paid him, but
2: what a front court, though, huh? Zion and Sadiq Bey. Woo!
3: I mean, there's worse. You could do worse. You could do worse.
2: Youngster in the middle.
3: They still got Trey Murphy and Herb Jones, uh-huh, who they just are holding hostage,
2: yeah,
3: for the rest of their career.
2: Right? Ooh, that team.
3: All right, for 30 seconds here, what if, and I did this last year, and they had DeJounte Murray as well, what if the Pelicans were just better? If we're doing this for the Kings, what if the Pelicans were better? That would ruin everything.
2: Better than the Kings or just better?
3: Just better. I mean, they have talent. What if they actually just figured it out and they were an 8 seed? That would gum up everything for everyone. I don't think it's going to happen, but if you look at their roster, there are much worse rosters out there.
2: Mm-hmm.
3: You know, it's
2: worse.
3: Well, it's a team where, all right, we got three dudes.
2: The whole thing is their building block, their rock, their foundation is so unreliable many ways that even if they do have a good year this year, I don't know how sustainable it is.
3: No, and they're not winning anything. I'm just saying if they are the Suns if they are the 2026 Suns this season, it wouldn't be the craziest thing in the world.
2: Mm-hmm. So we have more on all that with Alan's good friend, Brett Siegel. Is he a source for a lot of the stuff Alan comes up? I don't know. I really shouldn't address that. But we do have a health update coming up on all the NFL's injured quarterbacks next on Sacktown Sports.
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1: You know, tonight, I just saw a promo here for baseball. Of course, the Giants are playing the Twins and Ryan Kreidler. But it is an exciting time in baseball. If your team's still in it, there's some big games tonight. So I saw a TBS promo. And, you know, this is an old, tried-and-true, cliche question. But you guys are baseball guys. Let me throw this out, and then we'll get right back to the NFL. There's this old saying, you know, or old question, I should say. Oh, if you have one game and you have to win this game, and the future of the planet depends on winning this game, and you can have anybody pitching, who are you having pitching? Who's going to be your starter? And honestly, and I've seen baseball a long time, but watched a lot of baseball, there's nobody I would pick over prime in it, you know, right in the smack dab middle of his prime. No one I would pick over Pedro Martinez.
2: Ooh,
1: man, that guy's
2: he was one of my two.
1: Mean, yeah. Filthy, great stuff, fearless. Man, he was nasty. He and Maddox put up great numbers right in the height of all the steroid stuff.
3: Mm-hmm.
1: You know?
3: Yeah. So one mistake and that ball gone.
1: Yeah. And they dominated kind of differently, but Pedro especially, just overpowered.
2: Filthy.
1: Yeah.
2: Yeah. Aggressive.
1: Uh-huh.
2: He pitched aggressively. He was one of my two.
1: Yeah?
2: One, him or Randy Johnson for me.
1: Mm.
2: Those are the two I'm going.
3: Love Randy.
2: I mean, just because I hadn't seen the Bob, you know, the Bobs, the Fellers, all these different people. Satchel Paige, I didn't get to see those guys throw.
1: Mm-hmm. So this should be good. Who's your favorite Raider again?
3: This is an easy one for me.
1: Okay.
3: He did things no one's ever seen before.
1: Oh, it's going to be Lance Lidsicum.
3: No.
2: No way.
3: Madison Bumgarner.
2: Stop it.
1: Okay.
3: Mad Bum, baby.
2: All right, take your Giants cap off and then answer the question.
3: Give me a game, Mad Bum.
2: Take the Giants cap off and then answer the question.
3: We need one, Mad Bum. Okay, so just say, what, no Giants?
1: I mean, Giants. You know, you can't do any better than not giving up runs, right? That's the best you can do as a pitcher. And when he was at his best, your guy, I mean, he did that. He didn't do it for as long as, like, Pedro. He wasn't as dominant as Randy Johnson. But when he was at his best, I mean, you can't do any better than not give up runs.
3: I don't want to piggyback off Jay with Randy Johnson. Randy Johnson, love CC as well. It's probably Randy Johnson.
2: A dog. CeCe was a dog.
3: But I might go CeCe.
2: Mm-hmm. One thing about CeCe, you know you're getting six.
3: Yeah.
2: He's going to throw at least six.
3: Right. Nowadays, they'll throw you parade, you throw six.
1: Oh, yeah. Statue time.
2: Right.
1: 5 2/3. Oh, my goodness.
3: And
1: retire his number.
3: We haven't seen a quality start quite like this in a long time.
2: I tell you another one that God rest his soul, Roy Halladay. He was an animal. He went after it, too. He was fearless, too.
1: Sad story.
2: Yeah.
1: 339-1140, 1-800-920-1140. Kevin wants to join us here. Hello, Kev. What's going on?
4: Hey, fellas. I call in once in a while. Enjoy the show.
1: Thank you.
4: I just tuned in, so I hope nobody's said this guy yet. Madison Bumgarner.
1: Wow, that's two votes for Madison Bumgarner, because that was Allen's guy. Yeah.
4: Yeah, 0.25 ERA in 36 World Series innings.
3: That's what I'm talking about.
1: Yeah.
3: That's what I'm talking about, Kev.
1: Madison Bumgarner, and I think he just won. He's ahead.
2: Booty face.
1: Oh, he faced those 2014 Royals.
3: Yeah,
1: the Tigers.
2: Thank you. And it was the last one.
1: In 2010 was the Rangers, but he didn't.
3: I don't think he was there
2: on the 2010. Okay.
1: Yeah. What about, he was there, but he wasn't Mad Bum yet.
3: What about Roger Clemens?
1: No, because I'll never forget when he pitched in the ALCS against the A's, and he was like freaking out. And Dave Stewart did an interview with Dave Stewart. He said, there was something wrong with him, and the A's just battered him. So I know that he certainly had his moments, but no thanks.
3: Mm-hmm.
1: Dave Stewart's a guy I'd consider, but obviously, you know, in a big game, I can't say no to Mad Bum and then say Stu.
3: Nolan Ryan?
1: No.
2: Not for me.
1: 7 walks. 15 strikeouts, 7 walks.
3: What about Verlander back in his day?
2: Didn't win enough for me.
3: Maddox?
1: Jay doesn't like Maddox.
2: Yeah, not for me.
1: Depends who's umpiring. If we have ABS, nope. And he was great, but
5: he was definitely great.
3: Yeah, definitely great.
5: Do you have ABS now? Nah, gonna be a lot of balls.
3: Yeah. Good list though.
1: Mm-hmm.
3: Good list.
1: Okay. Well, thank you for your answers. I appreciate that. Quick update on the health of quarterbacks around the NFL. We've got a number of injured quarterbacks. What's the deal with Jackson Dart? Sprained MCL. Oh, we avoided disaster. Now it turns out maybe not. He might be out for the rest of the year.
3: Terrible.
1: He was there last night, standing on the sidelines. As I mentioned earlier, there are some health professionals who said, that's usually a good sign.
3: Mm-hmm.
1: Yeah. And John Harbaugh said, boy, it looks like we avoided a you know, disaster here. But then today, the Giants announced he might miss the rest of the year.
3: And that's a crazy thing. We talk so much about, oh, you know, can't run too much, can't do this, can't do that. He wasn't even running.
1: Mm-hmm.
3: He was not even running. It was after a throw. So, you know, a lot of people have probably saw it if they weren't watching the game or listening here on the station and thought, oh, he was out running around again. That's not even how he got injured.
1: Mm-hmm. Sam Darnold back at practice Wednesday from his hip injury.
3: It's about that time.
1: Mm-hmm. Caleb Williams not yet ruled out for Monday versus the Eagles with his hamstring injury.
3: Hold on. There's no way, because, you know, people go back and forth about Sam Darnold. They don't even think about, hey, Drew's kind of rolling. They're not doing that, right? I mean, he did just cook. I know it was the Cardinals.
1: I would think that you wouldn't do that, but if there's any question with Sam, you're like, yeah, you're good.
3: Right. Yes.
1: You know?
3: That's fair enough.
1: Yeah.
3: That's fair enough.
1: Mm-hmm.
3: And Caleb in the cart?
1: also, Tyler Bagent. He has a concussion.
2: Isn't it Bagent?
1: No, it's Bagent.
2: Like, it's Bagent?
1: Yeah.
3: I've heard both.
2: Yeah.
1: Yeah, I looked it up today. Bagent.
2: Really?
1: Yeah.
2: Where'd you get that from?
1: Pro Football Reference.
2: I like that.
1: Yeah. He's concussed, so they don't know if either one of their top two quarterbacks will be ready to go. Let's see. Jaden Daniels, dislocated left elbow. How long he's going to be out, they don't know. And Michael Penix starts Thursday versus the Packers for the first time since tearing his ACL in November of 25.
3: Hold on. Do you know who the third string? So there's Taylor Heinicke, and then there's the Spider-Man meme with the other quarterback not named Taylor Heinicke, but is very Taylor Heinicke coded. Do you know who the third string quarterback is for the Bears?
1: For the Bears? I think I just looked it up, but I don't remember.
3: It's either Taylor Heinicke for the best job in the NFL or Case Keenum.
1: That's right.
3: He'll play forever.
1: Case Keenum is probably playing against
3: He'll play Eagles. Forever.
1: Yeah.
3: Forever.
1: Well, he threw that pass against the Saints.
3: That's
1: the
3: right.
2: Didn't he cook 1 year?
1: Yes.
2: Was it the Eagles?
1: Absolutely.
2: Who did he take? Was it the Eagles?
1: The Vikings,
2: Washington?
1: Wasn't it?
2: Washington? Minnesota.
3: Yeah, that was the miracle.
1: Just a mind-numbingly great year. He was incredible.
2: Is that the one where they won the pass against the Saints?
3: Okay, Stephon Diggs throws the helmet up.
2: Yeah.
3: Man, Case Keenum, what a life. Mm-hmm. I think about three teams, I don't know if this is legal, but I think Case Keenum either has a clone or is on under contract with three different teams. Like, I don't know how. Don't ask me why.
1: He's like the Ramsey of quarterbacks. He's on like four or five different rosters.
3: I don't know how he gets away with it, but he's on about three, four rosters every year.
1: Mm-hmm. So, I did see that, and for some reason I'd scrubbed it from my mind.
3: You know what they say, though, guys? The NFL season doesn't start until Case Keenum takes a snap. Mm. That's what they say. So.
1: Well, we may start the season next Monday, then. By the way, this whole thing with the Falcons being on national TV 3 weeks in a row, someone pointed out yesterday in the chat that AI assists the NFL in making the schedule. So if AI said Atlanta Falcons primetime 3 weeks in a row, it is proof, and I know this is a controversy, it is proof, Alan, that AI is trying to kill us. We really need to be careful.
3: It starts with the eyes.
1: Yes.
3: Yeah.
1: Yes.
3: They are a window to the
1: Watch
3: soul.
1: Watch out. Yes.
3: Mm-hmm.
1: 339-1140, 1-800-920-1140. When we come back, conversation continues. Also, you had a question about Doug Christie and his prioritizing his coaching for specific players?
3: Yes, I do.
1: All right, we'll tackle all that and more next on Sackdown Sports.
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0: Drive Guys with Kevin Gleason and Alan Stiles on Sacktown Sports 1140.
1: Great day already. Alan Stiles got his wish. The 49ers bringing in Brandon Cooks, the young flyer from the 209.
2: Woo, that boy can run.
1: Yeah, he can still stretch the fields. Coach Yak mentioned on social media, he can still stretch the field, Alan.
2: Thank you, Coach Yak.
1: Uh-huh. And I think your friend Dieter Kurtenbaugh said he's the most technically proficient receiver available. No wonder Shanahan gets the most technically proficient receiver.
2: Oh, man, that's how they keep winning.
1: What a great signing.
2: You know, even when it looks like they're down and out, they always find a way to figure it out.
1: Mm-hmm.
2: That's the Niner way.
1: That tells me, Jay, that they're definitely, as if there was any doubt, they're definitely going for it like this year.
3: Yeah, they are. I think the start, too, fellas, the way they've looked and the way they took care of the Rams.
1: Mm-hmm.
3: And then you look up, and guess what? No Sam Darnold, Drew Locke, Caleb Williams banged up, mm-hmm. Jackson Dart out the way. Mm-hmm. We might got a little bit of room to cook, Alan.
2: I think you do.
3: I don't even need a sous chef.
2: I think you do. Puka is not on the field right
3: Should
2: now.
3: Should be suspended.
2: Well, we don't know, but Caleb Williams, NFC East is a mess. I don't really trust the Eagles. They almost lost to the Titans. It's time, Jay. It's time.
1: The cream. She rises to the top.
2: Yeah.
4: Bang, bang, Niner.
2: Yeah. Okay.
1: Mm-hmm. Mm-hmm.
2: It is time.
1: Yeah.
2: You know, hey, will people start sending me, if we're going to do this, the best sushi spots in L.A., the best restaurants in L.A.?
1: Not yet.
2: We getting ready.
1: They will, but not yet.
2: We getting ready. We out.
1: You disappointed me on National Cheeseburger Day Friday.
2: Why?
1: You didn't really do anything for it.
2: I went.
1: Yeah, but I mean on the air. You talked about a little bit Tuesday. We might do some, and then you're just going
2: to
1: end.
2: I went. No. Remember when I did that whole, I asked the question.
1: Yeah.
2: And then I pulled the votes or the comments, and I turned it into votes. Gami Burger, there's one in Midtown and one in Carmichael, was voted number one.
1: Okay.
2: So that's where I went.
1: So you did that on your social?
2: Yes, I did that on social.
1: I guess I expected more on the show.
2: No, that's where I went. It was really good. Coming from, you know, Natomas is not that far of a drive, so we drove out there before the show. It was solid.
1: Mm-hmm.
2: It was very, very good.
1: Good.
2: So I understand why it was voted number one. I haven't been to the one in Carmichael. Maybe Dave will invite me. But it was really good.
1: Mm-hmm.
2: It was good stuff.
1: 339-1140, 1-800-920-1140. That's the number if you want to join us and participate in our fun show. Bill's joining us now. Hello, Bill. What's going on? What can we do for you?
5: Well, if you don't include Bob Gibson as the most intimidating, number one, the game you want to win, just remember, 1.12 for an ERA for a season. Just remember, they had to change the height of the pitcher's mound after Bob Gibson's season.
1: Yeah. Very intimate. Thank you for bringing him up, Bill. I know that goes back a ways, but yeah, that 1968 season. And I know I've told this story, but someone told me that Orlando Cepeda told him the story real quick. Orlando Cepeda used to play with Bob Gibson. They were teammates. Then he got traded to Atlanta. The next year, Atlanta comes into St. Louis. Bob Gibson has Cepeda over to his house for lunch. And the game starts. Cepeda comes up in the first inning. Bob Gibson knocks him down. And Cepeda gets up and says, what are you doing? I was just at your house for lunch. Bob Gibson says, yeah, well, we're not at lunch now, are we, you blanking mother blanker?
2: See, that's what I like. Thanks for that call.
3: But that's why I said Bob is there. I just didn't get to see him.
2: Yeah, you did say
3: I said
2: Bob.
3: Yeah, I'm like, you know, I definitely will.
2: You did say it.
3: He's there.
1: Yeah.
3: From everything that everybody's ever said, and you watch a film, but I didn't get to see it with my own two eyes.
1: He was nasty.
2: Oh,
1: filthy.
2: Yeah.
1: Yeah.
2: Oh, yeah.
1: Jimmy Hart was told by Willie Mays, you can't dig in against Gibson. And he's like, yeah, you don't know what you're talking about. And so Jim Ray Hart digs in against Bob Gibson. He hears Willie Mays going, no. Bob Gibson hits him in the shoulder blade and breaks his shoulder blade.
2: Wow.
1: Cracks it. Because you don't dig in on Gibby.
2: What would he think of these bat flips?
1: It'd be tough. It'd be tough because now it's okay,
2: yep.
1: Right? Now, what's not allowed is you being like, Bumgarner might have been the last one. You flip your bat, I'm going to knock you down. Like, you can't do that anymore.
2: No, you can't.
1: That's what's not allowed.
2: No, you can't.
1: Maybe that's progress, but it's just different. That's all I'm saying.
2: Well, yeah, it's the chirping for me. You know, if you just straight up, if Mad Bum wanted to be about that life and really do something about it, then do something about it. But chirping as he's rounding the bases after hitting a ball,
1: yeah,
2: and he tells you, go get it out the water. I'm not a Dodger fan,
1: but I did think that was funny.
2: We all did.
1: You want to go get it out of the ocean.
2: I think he said you bleep bleeper too, or get out of the bleeping ocean.
1: Uh-huh.
2: Yeah. So whether I agree or agree with Mad Bum is one thing, but you just sitting there, go get him then.
1: Mm-hmm.
2: If you really feel some type of way, because now you just look silly because he's rounding the bases telling you to get it out the bay.
1: Mm-hmm.
2: That can't happen.
1: Right.
2: That cannot happen.
1: Mm-hmm.
2: Gibson would have just been, all right, we got something to say.
1: Mm-hmm.
2: And you know they face each other again, and I don't remember him breaking, you know, Muncy's shoulder blade. So it's okay if you don't like it. Well, then do something.
1: Did you ever hear about Juan Marichal and the bat?
2: Mm-mm.
1: Juan Marichal's batting against Koufax. And Juan Marichal was kind of, you know, he'd throw close. And so the Dodgers wanted Sandy Koufax to throw close to Marichal. And Koufax was like afraid of killing somebody.
2: Mm-hmm.
1: He didn't really do it. So the catcher, John Roseboro, when he threw it back to the pitcher, he would whiz it by Marichal. So Marichal is up to bat, turns around, and hits him over the head with a bat. I mean, it was horrible.
2: See, that's when baseball was
3: that's
2: really
3: my type of ball, right?
2: The purest form of baseball.
1: He just took the bat like, wham, right on top of the catcher's head.
2: Yeah. I'm not saying bring it back, but don't bring it back.
1: Yeah.
2: Those were some days.
1: Yeah. It was rough out there. I got to tell you. Hey, Brett Siegel's coming up. I know you arranged for Brett Siegel to join us. He's got a lot that he's reporting today on Jalen Dern and the Kings, right? This is looks like it's really a thing.
2: Yeah, it's a great article on Clutch Points. Go check it out. Do it when we take another breather to get you ready for Brett, because there's a lot in there. The biggest thing for me, and it feels like I'm having flashbacks to the Kuminga thing, once this thing opens up, it is not just going to be about the Kings.
1: Mm-hmm.
2: That's the main takeaway. You're going to hear about the Bucks. You're going to hear other teams enter the chat, as the kids say, because it's real. And I think that's the tough part about this, Whitey. And it happened with Kuminga, even though the Kings, you know, left the conversation. But early on, it feels like we're the only ones that want this player. The Kings are just getting to it early, trying to build a relationship. But it's never going to be, if you're the only team that wants a player, that's bad, right? But I think a lot of people have been so happy because feels like the Kings are making all these moves, and they are, and they're trying to build something. But make no mistake about it, if the Pistons say we're open for business, it's going to be about much more than the Kings are going to be in a battle to get this thing across the finish line.
1: Don't you think that Scott Perry's done a good job of identifying the targets and getting to them early?
2: He has.
1: Kuminga, for example.
2: Yes.
1: They got way out in front of that.
2: Mm-hmm.
1: And it turned out there wasn't a lot of interest in him.
2: Right.
1: I guess Kuminga believes the Kings will be interested in him next year if he's available. But with Jalen Dern, and I go back to, I remember Chris Haynes was the one who said, this is real in the early days of this Jalen Dern Kings thing. And I admitted I kind of rolled my eyes at that, but it looks like, well, he was right. It wasn't right then that anything was going to happen, but there's a very good chance something's happening. Whether it does or not, it's definitely real between Jalen Dern and the Kings. There is mutual interest there.
2: Yeah. And, I mean, there are going to be other teams that pop up. We understand that. But just very, very fascinating as to how much this all will ultimately matter.
1: Mm-hmm.
2: That's the bottom line.
1: Sounds like kind of you're trying to set yourself for the possibility that this goes nowhere.
2: Oh, yeah. Or he goes somewhere else. But, yeah, we got Brett coming up at 4 o'clock. But I did finally figure out the stat head comparison of Miles Turner and Domantas Sabonis. It's actually insane. It's actually insane how disrespected Domantas Sabonis is.
1: How much right better now of a rebounder is he than Miles Turner?
2: 4 rebounds a game.
1: Mm-hmm.
2: Easy. He's got them points, rebounds, assists, and it's not close, Whitey. The Jalen Duren kind of Shangoon thing. No, they're the same age. They are the same age. And Pistons fans, the media members out there, oh, I'll take Miles Turner all day.
1: Well, they played together for a long time.
2: They did. So we'll do that later in the show, because I do want to give it his just due. But it's crazy.
1: And Turner shoots more threes, right?
2: He does. He does. They're both in the 30s. Turner's at 36% from three. Domas at 34. But Turner is a three. He shoots threes.
1: Mm-hmm.
2: You know, so fascinating.
1: Yeah, so we'll talk to Brett Siegel from Clutch Points. He joins us when we come back and find out where this appears to be headed between Jalen Duren and your Sacramento Kings. Next, Sacktown Sports.
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2: There's still some question as to whether Jalen Duren's going to report to camp with the Pistons. Will he take the qualifying offer? Would that be an indication that he does not want to be there? Would the Pistons then move off of him? The Kings circling the situation? Sounds like this thing may be headed to a Duren departure from the Motor City. It really does sound like that's a genuine thought and not just, well, it's unlikely, but maybe the Kings could swoop in. It may happen.
3: Yeah, at first, you know, oh, we've seen this before. There's a lot of posturing and it'll get figured out, taken care of. But now it's, yeah, it's seeming like the ugliness might be getting there a little bit.
2: Nice enough to join us and help us with more on all that from Clutch Points. Brett Siegel joining us. How are you today, Brett?
4: I'm doing well, guys. Nice to speak with you.
2: Yeah, we appreciate your time. I know you're very busy right now. Now, restricted free agency typically follows a pattern of push and pull, hardline talk, and then a deal. Why does the Duren restricted free agency look a little different at this point?
4: Well, for starters, I hope in the next CBA agreement there's some kind of refine or get rid of restricted free agency altogether, because it's not what it once was and it doesn't stand on the same ground as it once was. But in terms of Jalen Duren in this situation, it's a little bit reminiscent of what we saw last year with Jonathan Kuminga with the holdup with the Warriors and just kind of delaying this right until the finish line of when they need to get a deal done. The only difference here is that the team actually wants the player on the roster, and the player doesn't necessarily want to return. And throughout this whole process, we've reported at Clutch Points, other outlets have also reported how Jalen Duren has felt completely slighted, completely disrespected by the Detroit Pistons. And this has gotten to a point now where it doesn't seem like that money really makes a difference. Throughout the whole thing, he wanted a deal that's going to pay him $40 million annually in that $200 million a year range, a five-year, $200 million contract. Well, that's on the table right now from the Pistons, and he continues to decline it. And now the question is, does he even want to be back? And so there's about a week now before training camp begins, and he has a deadline of October 1st to take his potential $9.5

0: 9.5, 9.8, whatever it is, qualifying offer, which is something many keep balking at around the league. They don't think that Jalen Duren's actually going to take it. But if he wants full control of his situation and he truly doesn't want to be with the Pistons and they're not willing to negotiate a sign and trade at this point, he's not really left with many other options. So we're going to get an answer on this within the next 7 or 8 days of what's going to transpire. But just a very awkward situation for Jalen Duren and the Pistons if he was to return at this point.
1: Brett, we were working through this earlier and hoping you can help. As far as the Kings are concerned, the threat of the qualifying offer helps them for a sign and trade. But if he actually signed it, wouldn't that make things more difficult because he's on a lesser contract and now the Kings would have to give up more draft capital, whatever it is? Do we have that correct or am I missing something?
0: It would be the worst scenario for everybody, not just the teams that necessarily want to trade for him right now, whether that's the Kings, the Milwaukee Bucks, or another team out there. But it's the worst scenario for Jalen Duren simply because you're giving up $200 million guaranteed for a one-year bet on yourself $9 million contract where everything and anything that can go wrong would probably go wrong for him. And then it's also a doomsday scenario for the Pistons because you have this guy returning on 1 year that you know doesn't want to be there anymore. It's going to cause friction in your locker room. That dark cloud that has been there all summer is going to continue to hang over this organization. And worst of all, you're not going to be able to trade him because he gets a no trade clause and he can just dictate how he wants this to go. So if they were to even trade him before the deadline to say the Kings, a team that he wants to go to, it's only a $9 million salary. What are you going to get back that can fill his quote unquote $40 million cap slot? And the answer is nothing. So it's just a very weird and awkward situation for the Pistons to be in right now, especially because they did increase their offer. Like I mentioned, they went from $35 million to $38 million to now $40 million annually on the table. And he's still not taking that. That to me is very telling of where Jalen Duren and his camp's head is at.
2: That's Brett Siegel, of course, from Clutch Point. So at the risk of asking an obvious question, Brett, and just in an effort to clarify, if Duren makes it clear he's unhappy, could a sign and trade happen before this season starts? He says, I will sign the QO, let you sign and trade me. I mean, is that a possibility before this season starts?
0: I feel like it has to be from a business perspective. And that's been the message, like I said, all along. He's been telling them that he feels disrespected by this and that he wants to be paid more than the contract that Amen Thompson just got. I believe it was a 5-year, $208 million deal with the Houston Rockets. And he does have the accolades to kind of back that up. He was a first-time All-Star. He was an All-NBA performer. He was a big part and a big reason why they won 60 games this year, this past season, and were the one seed in the East. Obviously, a lot has changed in the East, and they're not looked at as being the best team in that conference anymore, especially with the Knicks coming off their championship. But the thing is, he knows what his own value is. Many around the league can argue that he's not worth more than $40 million, but that's a completely separate discussion at this point. But the thing is, if you're the Pistons and you know this guy doesn't want to be back and you can't afford him to sign the qualifying offer, you have to at least look at what else is out there on the signing trade market. And as we wrote today, the two most likely spots, I guess you could say, for Jalen Duren are the Kings and the Bucks, simply because of these matching scenarios where you have Domantas Sabonis, a player that the Kings have already offered in a sign and trade for Jalen Duren this offseason. And then from the Bucks' perspective, you have Miles Turner, who's a veteran center that you've been trying to move off of, a guy that would fit really well in the Pistons system next to Cade Cunningham and Ausar Thompson because of his ability to spread the court at that center position. And they also have some other pieces that they can deal with, whether that be Tyler Hero in a potential mega deal, another player that the Pistons have looked at throughout the years. You got Jaime Jaquez there. You got Ryan Rollins, Kevin Porter Jr. The Bucks have pieces to be able to make a sign and trade happen. But again, it's just going to come back to what, A, the Pistons ultimately decide, because they've always turned down these sign and trade scenarios that have come to them this offseason. And number two, if they do decide to trade Duren, it's not just going to be for anything. They're going to want some type of value in return.
1: Brett, if Jalen Duren did take a bet on himself and take the qualifying offer, we've heard that the Kings would be willing to pay him, quote unquote, max money. How many teams do you think the Kings would be battling with to give Jalen Duren the max money? I think the conversation has been, hey, is Jalen Duren actually worth, do other teams think that he's worth what he thinks he's worth? How many teams would be able to, or would want to cash out the way it sounds like the Kings would cash him out?
0: Well, there's two parts to this. I think right now, in terms of the max money, this offseason, before the 26-27 season officially begins, there's probably three, maybe four teams that would be willing or able to do a sign and trade at this juncture. looking ahead to next offseason, that it's probably going to double. There would probably be anywhere from 6 to 8 different teams that would be in the mix for Jalen Duren here. And from the Kings' perspective, I look at where their roster is right now and their cap sheets. I think that it really does then come down to Domantas Sabonis and what happens with him. Does he have a resurgence season in Sacramento and he winds up being a key piece for them? Maybe all of a sudden that Jalen Duren quote-unquote max deal from Sacramento is no longer on the table. And now you're asking the question, if you're Jalen Duren in his camp, well, that's a possibility that you run if you take the qualifying offer. You have $200 million on the table right now. That may not be there next offseason, whether it be a team gets somebody else, they trade for somebody else. You have this situation like Sabonis. Maybe he steps up and he remains with the Kings and he signs a new deal with them. Maybe Duren gets hurt and he's not going to be worth $200 million anymore. So there's just so many red flags that come with taking the qualifying offer. But at the end of the day, it is the only path for him to fully have control of what his future is. And that's pretty much the biggest question at this time, Alan, is what is Jalen Duren going to decide? Will he take the $200 million guaranteed and look to force his way out of Detroit in the future? Or will he just take the qualifying offer and basically give them the middle finger on his way out?
2: Brett Siegel joining us, of course, from Clutch Points. How about the reporting? And I apologize, you know, there's a lot of different reporting. I'm not sure if this is your reporting, and I apologize if it's not. But we've heard that there's some talk of a weight clause potentially being part of the Pistons' offer. Would that be another indication of why perhaps Jalen Duren is offended by some of the offers he's gotten from Detroit so far?
0: 100%. It's as if the fire is already brewing and they just poured lighter fluid on it. Lighter fluid. It just makes it worse because, in my opinion, I don't think Jalen Duren has been out of shape. I mean, I'm not in the building constantly in Detroit. I haven't seen him on the court to know, hey, maybe this guy did put on weight and he needs a weight clause. But it's not like the Zion Williamson thing a few years ago where that guy clearly put on 30 to 40 pounds and they needed the weight clause in his contract because of all of his injuries. It was directly related to his weight and not taking care of himself off the court. Jalen Duren, he looked like he was in peak physical condition last season, and he backed that up by being an all-star and an all-NBA caliber player. So I don't know why there's a weight clause in his contract, but again, it just seems like another one of those digs and another reason why he feels slighted by the Pistons throughout these negotiations. It feels unwarranted, and quite honestly, I don't want to pick sides here, but in that case, I would favor with Jalen Duren of why he would be frustrated and see the problem through his eyes. But neither side's in the right here. The Pistons lowballed him from the very beginning. They made it clear that they did not value him as an all-star and all-NBA talent. And from Jalen Duren and his side's perspective, they've just been unrealistic with the asking price. And so that's why we always thought that sometime in July, sometime in August, they would have found some type of middle ground here and come to an agreement. But here we are a week before training camp, a week before media day. Jalen Duren is still a restricted free agent. He's barely been in Detroit. He hasn't participated in any team functions this summer. And this dark cloud, it doesn't seem like it's going to be clearing anytime soon.
2: So is it possible, Brett, that while we heard, I think it was yesterday, that, oh, Detroit has upped their offer, that in fact that's kind of an offer that is based on incentives and therefore would not be as solid of an offer as it appeared?
0: It seems like it's possible to believe that the $180 or $190 million deal that was on the table, they just added $10 million in extra incentives to it as a weight clause. But again, we just don't know at this time. It's really one-sided of what the offers are coming out as from the Pistons' point of view, and they've made it very clear that they want him back. It's been the message since day one of when free agency started. The Kings were in the mix early on. They met with Jalen Duren. They spoke with his reps, and they were ready to do a sign-and-trade. But the Pistons have just refuted sign-and-trades for the last 2-3 months to this point, and whether or not they look to pick that back up, it just comes down to a matter of who blinks first over the course of the next week.
1: Brett, I got some numbers for you here. There is a player that has three more points per game at 16.1, 4 more rebounds per game at 10.7.
2: Allen loves his numbers,
1: Brett. 3 more assists per game at 4.9. They're both the same age, Brett. I'm seeing some talk between Domantas Sabonis and Miles Turner. Pistons, the fan base, I don't know how the actual organization feels about it, but Domantas Sabonis and his PR and narratives are just completely in the toilet. Brett, help me understand how Miles Turner is a better deal to a lot of people than Domantas Sabonis.
0: I think people are probably looking at two things. At first, it's the ability to stretch the floor. And I know Sabonis has shot pretty well with Sacramento. I think that that's a part of his game that oftentimes gets overlooked. I think he is a better three-point shooter than many tend to give him credit for. But it's also the rim protection. Miles Turner has been arguably one of the best rim protectors over the last decade in the league, a multi-time block champion, whereas Sabonis, mainly known for his offensive abilities, not as much on defense. So if you're the Pistons and you are looking at signing trade scenarios, it comes down to, do you want to lift on offense from a better rebounder and a guy who's really good in pick and roll sets, can run a good two-man game with Cade Cunningham, that would be Sabonis, or a guy like Miles Turner who can pick and pop and maybe get other pieces from the Bucks too, because I think Miles Turner's deal is only around $26, $27 million, I want to say. And so you trade Jalen Duren, maybe you add another piece to that. Maybe you can get something else back from the Bucks. And so maybe that's where those discussions lie from fans and why they would prefer Miles Turner. But in my opinion, I do think that Domantas Sabonis would be the better player overall. It just comes down to a matter of fit and style of play.
2: And Brett, can Detroit, in your opinion, afford to lose Duren? And do we have to really take Toronto seriously in the East now?
0: They can't afford to lose him. If he signs the qualifying offer, it's a death sentence for both parties. Jalen Duren, if he takes $9 million and leaves $200 million on the table, it would be the biggest bet on yourself in NBA history. And I know that the NBA does not want players betting right now. That would be quite the gamble from Jalen Duren on himself. And we'll see how that would play out. But I think that there has to be some type of deal here, whether it's a sign and trade or he takes a long-term contract. You just cannot pass up that kind of money in today's league, where players are not playing 82 games anymore and the constant injuries and the wear and tear catches up to you. You have to take the money when it's there. To answer your second question, yes, I do think that we have to take the Toronto Raptors seriously. I don't necessarily know if we have to put them in the same tier as the upper echelon of teams, though, in the Eastern Conference. I think that we still need to see how this plays out with Kawhi Leonard next to Scottie Barnes. And there's still some injury concerns in Toronto. We need to see if Emmanuel Quickley can remain on the court, because he has not been healthy over the last year and a half in Toronto. We have to see if Jakob Poeltl can be healthy, because he dealt with lingering back issues all year. And I know Kings fans are familiar with that, dating back to when those trade conversations were happening in January, of when Sabonis was on the table for the Raptors in a potential trade that would have involved R.J. Barrett and Jakob Poeltl, but nobody wanted to take Poeltl's contract, and he was also dealing with those back injuries. So we'll see what happens with Toronto. I think that they're certainly a top-five team in the East entering the season. Whether or not they can be a top-three, top-two team, I think that's really going to depend on how that duo of Scottie Barnes and Kawhi Leonard look, and obviously the long-term health outlook there.
1: Brett, if you were a fly on the wall in, you know, the conversations between the Kings and Jalen Duren, hey, we really like you, we got a bag waiting for you, what do you think? Because obviously at this point, Zach LaVine will be off the books, DeAndre Hunter off the books. What do you think that bag, that hypothetical bag, would look like if Jalen Duren signed with the Kings?
0: Well, if the max is on the table, I believe it's a four-year $198 million. Don't quote me on the exact amount, but it's right around that $200 million mark that he can get right now from the Pistons. The only difference is that it's 4 years and not 5 years. So a little less control from the team, same amount of money, more annual average value in terms of a contract. But that's what you're looking at basically from the Kings' point of view, is you're replacing Zach LaVine's contract right now with Jalen Duren, and that would be over the course of the next four seasons. A young all-star center that comes in, compare with Keegan Murray, Darius Acuff Jr., and the other young pieces that the Kings have. It's clear that Scott Perry has a vision for this team. And I know that we talked about it this summer when we were discussing Acuff and what his future and the outlook of this organization looks like. They want to be younger. They want to be more dynamic. They want to add young athletes at every position. That's certainly what Jalen Duren is. He can do a little bit of everything on both ends of the court as a two-way center with a lot more upside than he's already shown. So that's where the Kings' interest lies. Obviously, though, do you want to see this get to next offseason if you're Jalen Duren? Because taking that qualifying offer, we just keep talking about it. It's such a risk to bet on yourself for 1 year, not only because it's just a one-year deal and you're accepting less money, but you have 200 million reasons why you should take this contract with Detroit right now and figure it out that later on. I think that's ultimately what we're going to see happen here, Alan. I think that Jalen Duren's going to be the one to blink. He's going to take the money, and then he's going to request a trade once he becomes trade eligible.
2: All right. Thank you, Brett Siegel. We appreciate your time very much. We look forward to your continued coverage on this, and we hope to talk to you soon.
0: Appreciate it, guys. You have a good one.
2: You too.
1: Thanks, take Brett. It.
2: There we go.
1: Wow.
2: I want to circle back to the point that was made in The Athletic by Hunter Patterson and Sam Amick. talking about, well, if he takes, he being Jalen Duren, of course, if he takes a qualifying offer, then he signs a max with the Kings. How does that compare to if he just took the offer from Detroit? You've got the salary cap increasing by $2 million for the 27-28 season. So if Jalen Duren were to take the qualifying offer for next season and then get a four-year max salary deal elsewhere next summer, let's just say from the Kings, the combined earnings in that five-year period would be nearly as much as what Detroit is currently offering. As Brett said, he mentioned the number $198.8 million versus $200 million for a guy who also then would be able to show that team how he feels about their blatant, in his opinion, disrespect.
1: Yeah, that's a lot of work, man. If it was, and which is why I asked the question, if it was a situation where the Kings could get him $250 million and it's just a bidding war, but there's a max, right? So since there's a max, I don't know. I think that changes a lot because I think initially a lot of people thought, hey, he's going to say no, and then some team, even if you think it's an overpay, is going to pay him $250 million, whatever. That's not how it works. So if there's no way for him to avoid or to make more than that $200 million or roughly that poor him, then unless you really are done with the Pistons, why go through the trouble?
2: Well, it sounds like he might really be done with the Pistons.
1: $200 million worth of being done with the Pistons?
2: $200 million versus $198.8 million plus. I keep my self-respect.
1: Well, here's the thing too. Now what Brett just said, because he signs a contract, Brett said once he's trade eligible, is this the Keegan Murray thing where he wouldn't be trade eligible until the summer?
2: That's a great question. I would have to double check on that. That's a great question.
1: Yeah, but whenever he's trade eligible,
2: yeah.
1: So now we come back. It just, I don't know. It also kind of makes me feel a type of way, and I get it, you know.
2: This would be different, I think, because this is a restricted free agent rather than the extension, but what the parameters are.
1: Keegan never got there.
2: Yeah, right.
1: Keegan never got there. And you know what it is? It's the same thing as Kuminga.
2: Yeah.
1: And Kuminga was traded at the trade deadline.
2: Yeah.
1: So,
2: yes.
1: I don't know. To me, I get a little, I don't know if uncomfortable is the right word, Whitey.
2: Verklempt?
1: But just having...
2: Nauseated?
1: Not nauseated.
2: Mm-hmm.
1: Maybe just a little...
2: Skeptical?
1: Skeptical. I was going to say queasy, but skeptical. Because it's...
2: Queasy is nauseated.
1: The Kings just doing business or... And I get it, you know, in Sacramento, you're trying to build something, you got to do it any way you can. But it's a bunch of guys that now we're going to deal with the guy that we almost dealt with Kuminga. And I know that I'm the big Kuminga guy, but you were dealing with the guy that was asking out and it was messy. It's just the only guys it feels like Scott Perry. And maybe this is just the nature of the beast and the market. It's guys that are in some type of messiness. It's not clean. So now Duren's going to sign the contract as Brett said, and possibly demand a trade. And now, do you really want to be the team that he goes to after?
2: That's two different deals. That's apples and oranges to me. Kuminga was unhappy for a long time there, even when he was there and he knew he was going to be there. Duren is apparently very unhappy because he feels like the team won't pay him what he's worth.
1: But they're giving him the 200 now.
2: I know. Well, are they? Again,
1: we don't know.
2: Right.
1: Maybe that's how they're doing it. Hey, we know there's no weight issue, but the way we have to work our numbers, you're going to get it through a weight clause. It can't be pure. It's going to have to go through a weight clause. Sorry.
2: Yeah. To me, it's apparent that the team is the one that they're the ones that let it be leaked that, oh, our offer is upped, and the players' camp are the ones that let it be known that there's a weight clause in there.
1: Right. It's not as clean as you're making it seem.
2: Mm-hmm.
1: Okay.
2: Yeah, but to me, if Jalen Duren is unhappy because he played hard there. He was a team player. I don't think you could say that always about Kuminga. So I don't feel like, wow, taking on Jalen Duren, ooh, that's a problem.
1: I'm not saying that. I'm just saying that.
2: You said guys with issues, to me it's like, yeah, one is a guy, I don't know, and the other guys, it looked like the Kings were comfortable with either one of them, actually.
1: Just can't wait to get to free agency so you can just, with money, to just sign people with none of this malarkey involved. Just sign somebody.
2: Malarkey.
1: We got to wait.
2: Malarkey is something that I should say.
1: The Tom
2: white guy talk about malarkey.
1: Tomfoolery.
2: All right, Joe Buck.
1: Yeah, I was going to say, There's some malarkey in that.
2: Yeah.
1: There's some malarkey in that suite. I don't know what's going on in that suite.
2: Jay, you don't watch Lanterns, right?
3: Never heard of it.
2: Okay. It's you got old guy that's like the Green Lantern, and he may be on his way out. He's still, you know, height of his powers, and he's got his trainee, who's a younger African-American gentleman. That's what we are. That's
1: that pretty much.
2: Malarkey.
1: Yeah.
2: That's who Alan and I are, Lanterns.
1: That's what it's turning into.
2: Yeah.
1: That's what it's turning into.
2: Yeah, and they don't like each other much, Jay.
1: No, not at all.
4: So how did he become the protege?
1: He didn't have a choice. Neither of them had a choice.
4: I would break it down. I don't care if people are listening.
1: Well, basically,
2: I've only seen one episode.
1: Yeah, Hal Jordan is the Green Lantern.
2: Right.
1: And
2: he was like picked by the...
1: The Guardians.
2: Yeah.
1: Yeah, the Guardians picked the Green Lantern.
2: They find somebody who's worthy or whatever.
4: People above us.
1: Yes, and then they saw the writing on the wall, so they're preparing for the next Green Lantern, which is John Stewart.
2: Uh-huh.
1: So they tell Hal that John is your backup, but they told John Stewart, you will be replacing Hal.
2: Yeah.
1: And then... Yeah, that's pretty much the crux of it.
2: So the old Green Lantern has to train the new guy.
1: Yeah.
2: And he does stuff like they're driving and like there's the ring on the dashboard. And then the Green Lantern, Hal, is driving. Then he says, all right, good luck. And he jumps out of the car.
1: Yeah.
2: And then the trainee has to figure out as the car is plummeting off the cliff.
1: Yes.
2: How to save himself.
1: That's right.
2: He goes, you almost killed me. He's like, well, you had to learn.
1: Which is what Whitey does to me when he leaves for super secret media meetings unannounced.
2: Yeah.
4: All right. You got the Guardian here.
1: That's right.
2: Yeah.
1: I do.
2: And Jay is the one, the overseer.
1: Jay is the overseer.
2: Mm-hmm.
1: He made the decision.
4: What's this on?
1: HBO. Yeah. It's getting crazy reviews.
2: Huge, huge numbers.
1: Crazy.
2: We saw one episode and Sheena said, I really like this.
1: Yeah.
2: Really liked
1: it. I have too much going on to where it'll pop up, you know. Spoilers will pop up on my X on my Twitter, so I stayed up till 2 a couple nights ago just to get caught up to not deal with it.
2: Mm-hmm. I know, Jay, over the years, you and I, and beyond our time together, we've both dealt with this on a station like this where there's talk about Kings might do this, they might do this, this could happen, this guy could be in play, and, you know, quite often it ends up not coming to fruition. What is your sense? 0 to 10. 0 is like, no way it's happening. 10 is, it is, I guarantee you it's happening. That Jalen Duren actually ends up as a king. Where would you put that? I would put it right now. I'm like a 4 moving up.
4: I was going to say 4 too.
2: Ooh.
4: I'd say 4, maybe 3.
2: Mm-hmm.
4: The only thing, Whitey, is it's just so much money to pass up on, right, fellas?
2: Yep.
4: And we know the Pistons have come up a little bit. I know you reported, or not reported, but you talked about a little bit earlier, Whitey, where, you know, we've hearing some things behind closed doors on the weight clause, and, you know, some things are now coming to fruition. But if they're at 200, it's the 22nd, you know what it's going to take, right? And Brett talked about it. In a week, all the fellas will be together, they're in town, the smell of basketball is in the air. And they're going to all look around and say, where JD at? And then Cade's going to pick up the phone and say, JD, I got the boys to come up 10 more million. You down for the 210? And it's going to happen.
2: Mm-hmm.
1: Yeah.
4: So I think it's going to happen.
1: I mean, I do think as how Brett closed it, if he takes the contract and then requests a trade, that's a complete disaster for the Pistons. A complete disaster. You really have to believe. I think if you're the Pistons, hey, if you sign this, all's well that ends well. We can't have you signing it, but you're actually still salty.
2: When we come back, we'll answer this question. Which Kings deal just made a new list of the league's worst contracts? Hey, next on Sacktown Sports.
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1: Brandon Cooks is a 49er. We've been celebrating all day long. I think probably Kyle Shanahan heard a couple days ago. Was it yesterday? 2 days ago? Last week when Allen said, oh, they got to get Brandon Cooks. Perfect fit. Perfect scheme fit.
2: Hey.
1: Maybe it was Monday.
2: Can stretch the field.
1: Yeah.
2: Blocks.
1: Still stretch the field.
2: Finds the soft spots in the defense.
1: And he's a young 33.
2: Yeah, light 33.
1: Mm-hmm.
2: It's not the same as, you know, there's a lot going on.
1: Mm-hmm.
2: No. He'll be good.
1: Boy, Mike Evans is good, huh?
2: He is. Real quick on Brandon Cooks, and I'm not even kidding. Because he's a smaller receiver, you think of him, and you think, okay, he's going to, you know, stretch the field out, and that's what he does. Don't sleep on him in the red zone. When he was on the Cowboys, Dak would find him all the time, and he would have, you know, just all these little moves that he would make, and you're thinking, hey, you know, okay, he's going to look for a tight end, whatever it is. Brandon Cooks is one of the smallest red zone threats I think I've watched. I'm not being sarcastic with the finds the spots in the defense thing. He's really good at that.
1: Yeah, and by the way, he's only 32, and he won't be 33 until
2: tomorrow,
1: September 25th.
2: This week.
1: Yeah. Till the end of the week.
2: So Friday?
1: Yeah.
2: Celebrity birthdays.
1: So like I said, he's about to be a young 33, not even 33
2: yet. Right. You don't even count that, really.
1: No.
2: You don't count that until you're a month into your new age.
1: Right. So very, very exciting. I mean, intriguing when the 49ers have to pick up a receiver. And, you know, you're thinking maybe it's going to be somebody that, oh, I've heard of that name, but is that guy, can he play at all? This is a guy been a legitimate NBA weapon. NFL weapon as a pass catcher.
2: Yeah. I mean, there's no doubt about it. We'll see how much he's a part of the game plan, but he might have to be a part of the game plan, Whitey.
1: Mm-hmm. Not this week, he won't.
2: Not this week.
1: Yeah.
2: No. Because the Cardinals?
1: Yeah, the Arizona.
2: I don't know.
1: I know that's your team. I know that's your squad.
2: No, I don't know the way Josh was talking about him.
1: What did he say?
2: The weapons. Jacoby going to be spinning that thing all over the field? I don't know, Jay. I would keep an eye.
1: That game against Seattle was 7-7 at halftime.
2: Mm-hmm.
1: Ended up 31-7.
2: Well, you know, they got away from what was working.
1: Struggled a little bit in the second half. Did you see the end zone in Arizona? You know, Arizona is a land of the sun or the sunshine. What are they? Something about the sun is their motto. So they had like a sunset in the end zone. You didn't see it? It was.
2: I think I did.
1: Orange, yeah. And it was very striking, but it was almost like too striking.
2: Yeah, like in-season tournament.
1: Yeah, exactly. Yeah, but they played a really well for the first half against the Seahawks.
2: And then the wheels fell off.
1: Mm-hmm.
2: I would be careful.
1: Now I got to check. What's Arizona's motto? It's not the land of the rising sun. That's
3: Valley of the Sun, Ramsey.
1: Thank you. Yeah, Ramsey went to school there, right?
2: Valley of the Sun.
1: Mm-hmm. Here I have for you from Sports Illustrated a list of the 10 worst contracts in the NBA. Doesn't mean these are right, but let's see if there are any kings in here.
2: Okay.
1: What do you think? 10, Jalen Suggs, Orlando Magic, 4 years, $115.5 million left.
2: Finally, I have been saying this for the last 2 years.
1: Mm-hmm.
2: Finally, somebody else is noticing. Just because he's with Haley Van Lith.
1: Great perimeter defender, and I know you don't value defense. That's why
2: he don't play.
1: Mm-hmm. Often takes a top defensive assignment.
2: Cool.
1: Yeah.
2: You paying $115 for that?
1: His deal descends over the remaining years.
2: Thank
1: bring him
2: Lord.
1: Home, Scott.
2: No, don't. Please don't bring him home.
1: Number 9, Patrick Williams.
2: He just. When is Patrick? What is that? What did he sign?
1: 3 years, $54 million.
2: That man has been on the same contract at the same 18
1: the
2: a year.
1: Fourth pick in the 2020 draft.
2: Could always be worse. Could always be worse.
1: Williams signed a 5-year, $90 million extension 2 years ago and has not really improved much since then.
2: I don't even think he's going to be in the Bulls rotation.
1: Mm-hmm. Number 8, Gary Trent Jr., Milwaukee Bucks. Remaining contract, 4 years, $64 million.
2: Yeah, Pablo, that's your next investigation. Why the Bucks signed this. That's your next investigation. Why would they do this?
1: The NBA decided to investigate Milwaukee for salary cap circumvention.
2: And it was they're just dumb.
1: Out.
2: No, nothing illegal here. They're just dumb.
1: Well, it's like, hey, you play for this. We got Giannis here. This will be great. We'll make it worth your while down the road. And now it's like down the road, and it's like,
2: yeah.
1: I mean, we said we'd do it, so we got to do it, I guess.
2: Time to pay the piper.
1: Number 7 on the list of the 10 worst contracts in the NBA, James Harden. 3 years, $96.5 million remaining. So far, no Kings. Maybe no Kings on the list. Yeah, this one sets up to pay him $33.7 million in his age 39 season.
2: Yeah, I mean, I think it would, because that was done after LeBron didn't end up going, right? That was, they were waiting. Yeah, I mean, the Cavs.
1: Cavs are on the hook for $30 million plus to Harden for multiple more seasons.
2: I mean, he's played well, don't get me wrong, but they're not doing anything.
1: Number 6 on the list of the 10 worst contracts in the NBA. Oh, is Matt George listening? De'Aaron Fox.
2: Fox. Should be higher.
1: 4 years.
2: He should be number 2.
1: 4 years, $221.7 million. That's when Harper ready to steer the backcourt themselves, but Fox's contract will be difficult to move. That could put the Spurs in a tricky spot as they aim to keep a contender around Wembanyama on an increasingly expensive roster.
2: Y'all see De'Aaron, I believe he had people over at his house, or he organized a workout with the team.
1: Well, that's one of the things he's supposed to bring to them.
2: Look, we ain't forget De'Aaron. Just because you, hey, come on, guys, I'm going to be a leader. It's too late, De'Aaron.
3: Never did that for the Kings.
2: Yeah, it's too late, brother. We didn't forget. That's not going to help. That ain't going to help.
1: A little less, hey, come on over to my house in the summer, and a little more, not give the ball away in the fourth quarter of an NBA Finals game.
2: De'Aaron, why you invite them boys over to your house to cook you? Why you invite them over to cook you at your own house, De'Aaron?
1: Now, Jay, number 5 on this list of the worst contracts in the NBA.
3: Better not say Mr. Ball.
1: 5 years, $140 million. Keegan! No!
2: It's starting.
1: Keegan is a fine player, one that would help plenty of NBA teams. However, he signed a 5-year extension ahead of last season, then ended up appearing in only 23 games due to injury.
2: Well, his injury.
1: He was hurt.
2: Yeah.
1: He was hurt. An incredibly long commitment for a franchise that has no real direction other than the development of lottery pick Darius Acuff Jr. I'm still fine with that deal.
3: Yeah. You have to
1: be. That's what he cost.
3: Yeah, you have to be.
1: To keep a player of his caliber, and there's still, you still hope that he will realize some of his vast potential. Maybe he won't, but I still think you had to pay him, and with all the equity you already had in him, and I still think you have to continue to see if he can do it. Alan?
2: You could have put him in a prove-it year. You could have let him play out this year.
3: Oof.
2: It would have been nice.
3: That means he could walk.
2: It's easy to say now.
3: Yeah.
2: No, but it would have been restricted. They could have matched.
3: Yeah.
2: You know,
3: but then you might get put in a blender by somebody else too. I think you want to have the control.
2: Yeah. It's easy to say now because he didn't play this season, but if he had another career at the time, they're thinking, what if he has a career year?
1: Yeah. And when I look at the Kings contracts right now, and I know some of them are coming off the books sooner or later, but I don't look at it and go, oh man, that Keegan deal. What the heck? That's not the one that jumps out at me.
2: Yeah, it's about $10 million, probably more than what his market value was. Mm-hmm. And so, I mean, he's on this list.
3: Yeah.
2: He's on this list. Now, he's not on this list if he went crazy last season, but I think that's the thing. He didn't.
1: He got hurt. Yeah.
2: But and I'm the Keegan guy.
3: Yeah.
1: No, you don't sound like
2: it. No.
1: You're not very good at it.
2: I am the Keegan. No.
3: Bunch of malarkey.
2: No, unlike you.
1: That is a bunch of malarkey, sir.
2: I can see.
1: Googly moogly.
2: I can have real conversations about these guys.
1: Mm-hmm.
2: But Keegan, I'm pulling for Keegan this year. We're talking about the contract value right now.
1: Number 4, Christian Brown, Denver Nuggets.
2: Yeah, that's
1: 5 years, $125 million. Number 3, Joel Embiid.
3: Definitely.
1: 3 years, $187.9 million. Number two, Trae Young.
3: Definitely.
1: 4 years, $212.8 million.
3: That's crazy.
1: And number one, no wonder the Kings didn't want to trade Domas, Jakob Poeltl. 4 years, $103.6 million. Yeah, only $5 million guaranteed during the final season.
3: Whew. So he'll be there until the final season.
2: Yeah. You know you stink when it's not even a crazy contract. I mean, he's not even making that, relatively speaking, and you're number one.
1: I know. $19.5 million over the upcoming season. Then he has a three-year $84.1 million extension that kicks in when he's 32.
2: You know you are hot garb.
3: Yeah.
2: Hot garbage.
3: They just gave all that paper to Kawhi.
1: Yep.
2: Yeah, he did. Yep.
1: Mm-hmm. And what's he going to do with that paper? Recycle it, because he's a friend of the environment. Jay, we have an announcement coming up. Alan says he has a special announcement. I have no idea what it is. Alan says, oh, you're going to like it. What is it? We'll find out next. Don't go away. Sacktown Sports.
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0: 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The Drive Guys on Sactown Sports.
1: And I think this will definitely qualify as so much more. Got a text from Alan today. Jay and I both did. And Alan let us know that he has, I guess it was just to me, huh? He let us know that he has some kind of announcement today. Yes. So the floor is yours, sir. Please.
2: You know, last night I was up late, and as we've been seeing everything, Whitey, visions can come and visions can go.
1: Mm.
2: And I was visited last night.
1: Really?
2: By the NBA Guardians. The Sacramento Guardians.
1: Mm.
2: And they came to me and they said, as the King season begins, Alan Stiles, we know about the Green Lantern and Jon Stewart and Hal Jordan. You will be known as the Beam Lantern. So I, to you,
1: you,
2: I am the Beam Lantern.
1: You're the Beam Lantern.
2: I am the Beam Lantern. And as I sit here, Whitey, as an inner basketball police officer and peacekeeper for the King's universe,
1: mm-hmm.
2: It is time for me to take the Beam Lantern oath.
1: Okay, before you do that, did the guardian that came to you, does he know that you tried to get rid of the Beam right after you got here?
2: We worked through some differences. And they said, the fact that you questioned the Beam is how we knew.
1: Okay.
2: That it was you.
1: Mm-hmm.
2: As the Beam Lantern. So I say to you, Whitey, with this purple ring on my finger.
1: Oh my gosh.
2: It is my daughter's hair tie, also known as my purple ring. Whitey,
1: mm-hmm.
2: In brightest day, in blackest night, no bad pass or jump shot shall escape my sight. Let those who worship bad basketball's might beware my power. Beam Lantern tonight.
1: Just going to let that sit there for a second to let it sink in, and also because I don't want anyone to think that I had anything to do with it.
2: I'm
1: well,
2: here
1: congratulations.
2: Now. Thank you.
1: Yeah.
2: Thank you. So, you know, I'm here to protect Kings fans.
1: Did the Guardian, did it resemble Jerry Reynolds or?
2: Slightly.
1: Okay.
2: It was if Jerry Reynolds, a little bit of G-Man in there as well.
1: Okay. Yeah, I could see that.
2: So they came to me.
1: Uh-huh.
2: And they said, it's got to be you. As we embark on what could be a very, very tough King season.
1: So what are your duties exactly?
2: Like I said, inner basketball police officer and peacekeeper for the King's universe.
1: You got anything, Jake? You got anything we can play or something?
3: Nah. I mean.
2: Thank you very much,
1: Jay. You
2: got
1: any interview or something on standby, you know, that we can just.
2: My job is to protect King's fans. My job
1: is to protect. Someone's got to do it.
2: The brand. My job is to protect anyone trying to talk down upon us in the 916, 209, and surrounding areas. That is my job, Whitey.
1: Okay.
2: And I take this mantle and I take this leadership position, not in a world where I am cocky or confident, but I ask for you, in the respect of my elders and those that have come before me, to bless me as the Beam Lantern.
1: Okay. You're asking me?
2: I am asking
1: you. But what if I didn't know I had that kind of, yeah.
2: You do.
1: Yeah.
2: It was you all along.
1: Mm-hmm. Oh, okay.
3: I thought it was Jerry or G-Man. Well,
2: all of them were there. It was a mix.
1: Uh-huh.
2: A mixed bag.
1: Uh-huh. Yeah. What? Do you have a costume or anything? Or
2: I'm working on it.
1: Okay.
2: All Halloween right. Is around the corner.
3: If it's anything like that fake ring.
2: No.
3: We're in trouble.
2: No, my real ring is charging.
3: Oh, okay.
2: I'll get the ring around
3: town with
2: That's
3: that.
2: That's right. There we go, Whitey.
3: I would say it's 450.
1: Mm-hmm.
2: Mm-hmm.
3: I would probably expect it this on about 11 o'clock here at the station.
1: I will just say this. You know, people are feeling what you're sending out there.
2: Mm-hmm.
1: They're embracing it. Tony Ray Harvey in the chat says, bro, what you smoking? So I think it's resonating.
2: I think so, too.
1: Yes. Yes.
2: And I know this is new for everyone.
3: You're elevating here.
2: Don't worry.
3: You're elevating.
2: Don't worry. Yes, thank you, Tony Harvey, because we are... The emotions are sky high. I get it.
1: Mm-hmm.
2: I get it.
1: Mm-hmm.
2: But I'm here for you.
3: Good Kings fans of the city. Check his thermos.
2: I'm here for you.
1: That's terrific.
2: Yeah, the Beam Lantern.
3: Mm-hmm. Beam Lantern.
2: The Beam Lantern.
3: All right.
2: I know, you know, the Green Lantern, he's got his own thing. But I am the Beam Lantern.
1: But you, I think you have, your duties are actually more important and more
2: serious. It's tough.
1: Yeah.
2: You know, and you know, every time I scroll a tweet on X and see myself blocked, that's how I know I'm the person for this job.
1: Mm-hmm.
2: You got to have thick skin.
3: On one hand, you got saving the world.
2: Mm-hmm.
3: On the other, you have propelling the Kings to a winning squad.
2: That's right, Jay.
3: That's very difficult.
2: That's right. I might be harder.
3: You might be right.
2: Green Lantern got it easy.
1: Would there ever be a point at which, could you imagine anything happening that would signal to you, all right, my job is done?
2: Wow. Well, the job's not ever done.
1: Okay.
2: No. Until somebody comes along and maybe I pass it on, but I'm just young in my career.
1: Like, have you contacted anybody with the team yet to share this news
2: with
1: them?
2: That would be a definite negative.
1: Okay.
2: But just like Brandon Cooks, I'm young in my career, and I'm excited for this season and to protect Kings fans everywhere.
1: Mm-hmm. So how can we get facsimile rings like yours? You know, because that's pretty cool.
2: I'm going to get a real one.
1: Okay. Well, congratulations. Mm-hmm. Thank you for sharing.
2: I had to.
1: Quite an announcement.
2: Yes. I know. I get it. I get it. I know. It's tough.
1: You know, if you've been the guys. This is silly, but I'm serious. If you went to games in like a purple Green Lantern.
3: Oh, man, you'd blow up.
1: Yeah, yeah.
3: Yeah,
1: you'd
3: blow
1: you'd
3: up.
1: Be a huge star. Everyone would be like, whoa. It's the, they'd probably call you the Purple Lantern, but.
2: No, the Beam.
1: I know,
2: beam
1: I know, I know.
2: It was a good play. I liked it, Whitey.
1: Uh-huh.
2: This was good in my head. I had finished the run. I thought, I'm going to Whitey with this.
1: I got you. I got you. I'm behind you. I'm just saying, if people saw you dressed as a lantern only purple, they'd probably say Purple Lantern. But yeah, you could correct them. But yeah, you could do a little thing with your. You would be a huge star, and I know.
2: Well, I'm not.
1: Huh? You're already a big star, but I just.
2: Well,
1: mean
2: if I went
1: that
2: to the media meal like that.
1: Are, well, no, this would be separate.
3: For the fans,
1: yeah, this is when you're just going and hanging out.
3: Slamson, Royale, Beam Lantern.
2: Beam Lantern.
1: Uh huh.
3: I like the fact. Well, I was going to say, so let me draw that back. But I like the fact. Because I was going to say, you're following kind of in the footsteps of the Kings, but I like the fact that you shot this to Whitey and not me.
2: I knew better.
1: All I knew was an announcement, Jay. I honestly didn't know what was
3: coming. No, I know. I know.
1: Yeah. Compio says it's the curse of the clown lamp.
2: Look, man. Come on, guys.
1: Uh-huh.
3: Would you, mm-hmm. for the greater good, for the power that's bestowed upon
2: sure.
3: you
2: yes.
3: by the Guardians,
2: mm-hmm.
3: would, by the legends of G-Man and Jerry Reynolds, would you rock a Beam Lantern fit?
2: I would have to. Okay. If the Kings make the play-in, I will rock a full Beam
1: Lantern. How are they going to make the play-in without you wearing it?
2: Well, that is...
1: You can't put the cart before the horse, brother.
2: That is...
1: The other thing is, if you don't do it, I'll bet you someone else will do it now. Someone else will be out there as
2: no, a No, I'm the Beam Lantern.
1: I know, but you have it out there, and you're gonna let it slip through your fingers and let somebody else go out there dressed up.
2: No. I already coined it.
1: Okay. All right. Thank you. I've on behalf of all Kings fans, thank you.
2: And someone you. Says the players, they Alan, you need to help them out. Well, I'm trying. I'm helping them out as much as I can.
1: Mm-hmm.
2: I'm helping out everyone. Associated with the
1: Can case. I at least be the old?
2: You are.
1: Oh, I am. I'm the old Beam Lantern.
2: You are.
1: Wow. I didn't have any say in that.
2: No.
3: Guys just came down from the Guardians.
1: I guess so.
2: The Guardians, they do what they want.
1: Mm-hmm.
2: Mm-hmm.
1: Just do me this favor. Next time we have Jerry on,
2: wow. yeah.
1: you don't got to mention any of this.
2: I definitely am. 916 says, literally rearranged my afternoon to hear this announcement. Come on, man. Now, look, I said it once or twice. I didn't make it a big, big deal.
1: Mm-hmm.
2: Thank you to the 916. And thank you for witnessing the next Beam Lantern.
1: Yeah. Oh, I look forward to the next episode when we come back. Yeah, big 49er news today. And how many top 100 players do the Kings have? Looks like they have one so far. I'll tell you who and where they rank next on Sacktown Sports.
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